0: important topic. My mama says, what are the good numbers? Mark Reed, 7164, said that's why I gave up eating meat back in 2001. I want you to cover soy also. We had to talk about soy. This information was out back in 2000 about black men being the number one people with prostate cancer. Yes, that number, those numbers aren't going down. They have actually gone at the same level.
1: Yes. Yes. Actually, it's the numbers are even more where we are. Like I said, it's solid. We are one out of six black men. One out of six black men get prostate cancer. Mm. We're number one at passing away from prostate cancer. Mm. Over, you know, two times. Actually, double that of white Americans. So, yeah, we've been talking about it since 2000. They've been bringing it, you know, but it's still prevalent that these numbers are still, they have to change.
0: Stress, food deserts.
1: Stress, food, yes.
0: Tight pants.
1: Could be. But yeah, and also what we talked about, when we talk about food, we were talking a little bit about soy.
0: Right.
1: You know, I noticed 20 years ago, I noticed that they're putting more and more soy in foods. And I was wondering, why are they putting all this soy? And we're not talking about the organic, natural soy. This is a bad version of soy that they're putting in food products. It's in over 72% of the foods we eat.
0: Right.
1: I challenge you to look at any packaging labeling, and you're going to see soybean oil, soy lecithin.
0: Yeah.
1: You're going to see those listed in these food ingredients. Mm. And the question is why. First, when I looked it up, they were saying they were using it as an emulsifier to make it. But
0: right.
1: I've discovered a old box of graham crackers I was sharing, and I looked at the ingredients, and it didn't have any soy in it.
0: Mm.
1: So I suggest that if you could cut back, because it's going to be impossible to, it's in almost everything now.
0: Right.
1: But I would say cut back and be mindful of how much of your intake that you're taking of that, because soy has a way of, the more soy that you put into your body, especially as a man, it increases estrogen into your system, in your body. And estrogen can affect you as a male. It can affect your testosterone level,
0: right?
1: Because it's going to lower it.
0: Right.
1: Harder to do that. And it's also going to affect your genitals. You know, it's going to shrink.
0: Yeah.
1: You know, it's going to affect your emotion. You're going to act a little more emotional. And it does. And believe it or not, it almost does the opposite effect to women who intake so much estrogen. Because too much estrogen for a woman, guess what? Creates some form of testosterone.
0: Wow.
1: So we're looking literally
0: at an imbalance.
1: Yeah, it's a correlation. I haven't done an official study, but it's just an observation of what I've noticed in that. So I would say monitor that. Try if you have something that's in there, make sure. It's so important to add green leafy vegetables to help flush and get stuff out of your system.
0: Yeah,
1: you know.
0: So that's huge. You know, you're looking at, you know. Nut health. You know, your nuts have to, you know, they have to be a specific size. They can't shrink. They're not, the imbalance is wrong. If it's wrong, they shrink.
1: Yes.
0: And that's leads to other issues.
1: Yeah, and that would, of course, affect you mentally. That'll affect you, you know, in all kinds of ways. You know, something like that affecting your body, you know, where you're at and your desire and all of those kind of things. So, yeah.
0: Zach, we got somebody on line one?
2: Yeah, just hold on.
0: Okay. So we're going to go to the chat real quick. Somebody says, I do one meal a day and still vegan. My mom says, we know certain foods can affect prostate. What about certain medications and even metals such as copper, et cetera? Even so, certain medications and even metals, can they affect?
1: Oh, yeah. Well, it all depends on medication. As I shared earlier, I'm more of a naturopath.
0: Yeah.
1: And I always tell everyone, when we look at doctors, when I say get a second opinion, or when you talk to doctors, you have a great sign of a good doctor is when he's talking to you about exercise and he's talking to you about diet, eating better, versus writing a script.
0: Yeah.
1: So what happens with, as we talk about pharmaceutical and medicine, the thing about pharmaceutical things is whatever you take with those is usually a side effect.
0: Mm-hmm.
1: And whatever that side effect is, for example, high blood pressure. They got different types of high blood pressure medication out there. You take a high blood pressure medication, sometimes the side effect can be erectile dysfunction.
0: Right.
1: It can affect you. But then they have some different versions of this that you could talk to your doctor about to get something that you let them know that's affecting it. They can give you something that won't affect that.
0: Right.
1: But there's usually sometimes a side effect that can do that. Now, in terms of a side effect being prostate cancer, that I'm not, I can't say. I just know that there's a lot of pharmaceutical stuff can, there are side effects from each one, which is why I kind of push more natural, my naturopathic approach is what, instead of having to take that, what can you eat, that what's what you can find in your foods, what can you do, you know, physically to kind of offset that, to versus doing it, because what happens is you take a pharmaceutical pill, the side effect affects you, then you're coming there getting treated for the side effect, now you're getting a pill for the side effect,
2: right?
1: So now you went from one pill to two pills, and the second pill has the side effect,
2: right?
1: And now you find something else is going on, and now guess what, they're treating this third side effect, now you have three pills. Before you know it, you'll have a whole week long of pills that all is attributed from the one pill that led to that. So I try to really push that. If we can find ways to, what can I eat that's healthier? What can I, you know, do? Even a lot of times, people who have been diagnosed with prostate cancer and were able to make it, a lot of times, if it doesn't go untreated, if they go untreated and deal with prostate cancer and they don't deal with it or do anything, they usually pass away. Not from prostate cancer, but from heart disease.
2: We got a caller on line one real quick. Awake. What's up?
3: Yes, I was listening to your radio show.
2: How you doing?
3: And I was just, I'm doing fine. And yourself?
2: Yeah, doing good. What's up?
3: That's good. Yeah, I was listening to you guys, you know, about that, everybody had to get that, what they call heart disease, not heart disease.
1: Prostate.
3: That's something, the prostate thing.
2: Yeah.
3: But I'm kind of old. I've kind of been around for a long time.
2: Mm-hmm.
3: And I realized that.
2: You just broke up.
3: Other conditions when I was.
2: You just broke up. Say the question again.
3: I said, when I was young, we didn't have all those conditions about prostate. There people, we didn't talk. Not a lot of people talk about cancer.
2: Zach, we breaking up on him.
4: All right, I'll see what I can do.
3: You still breaking up?
2: Okay. Yeah.
1: I heard him a little bit.
2: Try one more time.
3: Can you hear me?
1: Yes.
2: Go ahead.
3: No, I was just saying that I've been around for a long time, and I was just saying that when I was young, a lot of people didn't talk about cancer.
2: Mm-hmm.
3: You know, now as I'm older, I notice everybody talk about cancer, you know, and now all of a sudden now I start hearing that the story about how more black people have cancer than white people.
2: Mm-hmm.
3: And I look at it from a point of view of, I say, well, that's because they're putting all the bad food, majority of the bad food, because everybody got bad food in America.
2: Mm-hmm.
3: But the majority of bad food comes to the black neighborhood.
2: Yeah. Yeah.
1: Yes, I agree. Did we lose him?
2: Yeah, we'll probably pull him up in a minute again. Yeah, a lot of food comes through, you know, our you know, the black neighborhood. You know, we are facing an epidemic of rising food costs and also air time. But I like to ask rapid fire questions. If we could.
1: Sure.
2: So this is a period of time in which we ask these questions, and you just think off the top of your head. Ready?
1: Yep.
2: Biggest thing silently killing black men.
1: We said it. Prostate cancer. Cancer.
2: Push-ups or walking?
1: Push-ups.
2: Most underrated health habit?
1: Eating good. Eating healthy.
2: Is sleep more important than workout?
1: Sleep is.
2: What food should black communities cut back on immediately?
1: Fried foods.
2: Most dangerous modern habit?
1: Alcohol.
2: Is stress worse than bad food?
1: Yes, stress is.
2: One health screening every black man should get?
1: Prostate.
2: Cardio or weights?
1: Weights.
2: What's harder, discipline or motivation?
1: Discipline.
2: Where can we find you, Brother Lynn?
1: I'm here in Milwaukee. You could, I'm on Instagram, on Facebook,
2: Yeah, what's your Instagram handle?

0: Instagram handle is di.fitness.
1: Mm-hmm.
0: On Facebook is Leonard Wilson, DI Fitness.
1: Right on. Len, thank you for coming. Last minute, you showed up and you showed out. We need to extend this conversation to a part two. I think there's not enough people listening right now. And once we get the word out on who you are on this radio station, we're going to come back and we're going to do it again, because there's more to this conversation than meets the eye. Am I right?
0: That's true. That's true. Very, very true.
1: Man, I really want to extend it, but you guys, thank you so much, Len.
0: Thank you. Thank you for having me. This was an honor. I appreciate it.
1: This is The Grapevine, Manan Sabir. That's me. We got Leonard Wilson, and we're going to pay these bills. Take me out, Zach.
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0: not just to themselves. And it started out as, you know, this way to just try something. And he went from trying something to making it happen for himself. From passion to profit is what I call it. And majority of us have that in us, and we don't operate in that space if we don't grab life by the horns. And he went and did that. So he left me a book. It's called You Can Do This: Exercise, Nutrition, and the Right Mindset, a Striving While Black Daily Guide to Staying Fit and Healthy by Leonard Wilson. So I'm gonna hold this up so the people can know what you're gonna get when you contact Len. I call him Len, but you know, when you contact Mr. Leonard Wilson. And I don't want to live down this conversation about prostate health. It's not the type of conversation that should die. It has to live, and we have to provide this valuable information wherever necessary. So too many black men are silently struggling physically. And one of the biggest problems that we don't talk about, one is, yes, prostate health, but also erectile dysfunction. It's funny because I was just talking to a friend of mine, and this is just this morning, and he was talking about how he had an issue with his erectile functioning. And as he was discussing it, he was giving the example, or he was telling me that his spouse of, you know, however many years, she didn't complain, but it was embarrassing for him. It was embarrassing. It was a wake up call. He felt like, you know, the flagpole wasn't standing up, and he needed to figure out like how he could change the narrative in his physical performance. You know what? I'm gonna take a call real quick from Al, because this is about the time, baby. Al, what's up? We got Al.
1: Al, call back. He's on.
0: Okay, Al, what's up?
2: Okay. Yeah. Well, here. Well, first of all, if you're doing any kind of dope, coke, heroin, it's going to mess up. They're going to give you ED. If you're taking any diabetic medicine, it's going to mess you up, especially if you take, I think it's called Metformin or something. A lot of that stuff mess up all the brain circuits and the circuit breakers. Now, when you talked about the prostate, the reason why a lot of people are dying from prostate is, for some reason, when men think about the rear end being checked, they got to associate everything with gay. But then when your feet get cold and your eyes get cloudy and your body starts rotting from the inside, okay, you got to disconnect that. Mm-hmm. Okay, so just as well as you can sit and pray to Caesar Bujaya and all the rest of them who ain't going to do nothing, you can skip, scoot, to that doctor and get yourself checked.
0: Yeah.
2: And if you really want to keep yourself good, this is what I do. I make a point to eat my salad, drink water, I cuss every day, okay?
0: You cuss every day. You relieve some of that stress.
2: Yes, I do.
0: Okay.
2: Yes, because you're human. Yeah. And stop following the white man's God or any God, because it's a psychological warfare that puts you up under umbrella. Okay. And if you sit back and look at the whole world and look at everything from the white God to the black God, you will find out that they ain't never been for you, because the real God is you. Because you're on earth and you can fix it. The other God will have you living in a box.
0: So what are you
2: waiting for you to be?
0: What's your diet like What's your diet like right now, outside of cussing and salad? What are you eating? What are you eating regularly?
2: Sometimes I have my fried chicken. Sometimes I make me some pork chops. Mm-hmm. Sometimes I brine me a turkey. Mm-hmm. It's how you eat it, you know. And don't go with all that salt. If you like spice, go with organic spice, because it's more stronger and it's more healthy. You don't have to cook everything.

0: cooking with our spices, and everybody is not a fan of tofu and you know, the banana peel ribs and all that. It's what you eat
1: Yeah.
0: Yeah, because some people use that to make brisket, or people use them oversized mushrooms to make fried chicken and pork chops. It's how you eat. But most of all, if you want to live a stress-free life, live your life and take your reality and turn it to success.
1: Those are bars, Al. Take your reality and turn it to success.
0: Yes, and stop looking for somebody else to come down from the clouds and save you. And I want you to remember this. The righteousness always suffer, but evilness continue to get blessed. Because the people who are doing right is either broke, they're living a certain way, die with nothing, but everybody that's doing everything wrong, like that so-called guy who said the devil was wrong, but went and, you know, did the same thing he did and bragged to it, they continue to get blessed.
1: So Al,
0: live your life.
1: You've had a doctor's check on erectile dysfunction, or not on prostate health. On prostate health. You're good now.
0: I always get that check.
1: Okay. All right.
0: My body is like diamonds. I don't have no ED, nothing.
1: Yeah.
0: I make sure everything works.
1: No, I'm saying not ED. I'm just talking about. Your prostate health is good.
0: Yeah,
1: you're
0: always
1: good.
0: Okay. I always get that check. But once men stop associating of something going in a rectum as being gay,
1: right,
0: y'all will live a little longer.
1: And then you're right. Thanks, Al. Look, I'm gonna address that too. When you're getting a prostate health exam, and I got one at age 30, got one at age 40. And I recently got one, and there was the doctor actually asked me if I wanted to get kind of the archaic medical expression of a prostate exam, or the doctor said, or you can get the blood. And I was like, well, just give me the blood test. I mean, you know, I don't want to go in and drop. So give me the blood test. So the doctor gave me the blood test when I was 30, and I was good. Doctor said the same exact thing at age 40. Do you want to get this or you want to do that? I was like, man, give me the blood test. Boom. Just recently, about a month and some change ago, doctor was like, hey, do you want to get this or that? They even recommended in their own way that I just go ahead and get the blood because, you know, for one, it was less invasive, and also I didn't have much time. And so the doctor recognized I didn't have much time and allowed me to get the blood test. Al, thank you. I appreciate you. Appreciate your thoughts. You do definitely give, you know, some really very interesting statements every day, and keep on calling and keep on watching. Tell your people too. Call your folks. Tell them to keep on subscribing. So we're gonna go to the chat again. Arcane A1, he mentioned stress. We hear about the dietary and biological risk. But consistent stress breaks every part of the body down slowly, deadly. Yes, it is deadly. Consistent stress, it constricts the organs. So you can go through all of your organs, and the consistent stress, your cortisol levels will be out of whack. So that consistent stress affects your cortisol. It affects the rest of your hormonal levels, your minerals, and also your intelligence. Your intelligence drops. So imagine being under stress and you're constantly having that pit in your stomach. It's also a pit in your mind. And you're under this weight where you feel like you can't get from under, that constant stress is also playing and the macro level outside of your body, right? Or, you know, on the larger organs, but on the smaller organs, you have to remember it affects not only your blood, but also your lymphatic fluid too. So you have two fluids. One is a smaller, your blood is, you know, it's blood is blood. But the other fluid in your body is lymphatic fluid, and it affects the lymphatic fluid. The lymphatic fluid is that white stuff that comes out of your nose, or, you know, that looks like snot. That stuff affects the lymphatic fluid affects your immune system for good and for bad. Hey, look, we're going to continue this conversation, this health conversation, and we're going to keep going. We're going to keep going today. Like, we got some things to talk about. Zach, we're going to pay these bills. Take me out.
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1: Yes, yes, yes. Welcome to The Grapevine with Manan Sabir. That's me, and I'm here. We're going to hit the chat real quick because I think it's important to include our folks. 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

0: 7. Yes, yes. We're going to hit this chat real quick. So RC, let's see. Mark Reed, 7164, said light and darkness can't coexist together. Biko Baker says important topic. He also says, I don't like tofu. Yeah, tofu, too much of it. There is a lot of studies out talking about tofu, and they were saying that tofu contains, of course, soy, but, you know, there are conflicting studies about tofu. I'm not going to get into those right now, but pretty much people are saying that too much tofu can cause a high level of estrogen in your body. If you eat it once, yes, you know, you'll be okay. But if you continue to consistently eat it, from what people were saying in some of the studies, that it could cause a high level of estrogen in your body, especially if you're a man. The estrogen is not healthy if it's an overload of estrogen, and if you're a woman, if it's an overload of estrogen, it can also cause the reverse, and you'll tend to, as Leonard said, you'll tend to have testosteronic effects. So please watch what you eat and do your own study before you partake in some of the foods that are kind of unknown to you. And also, different strokes for different folks. And Al was kind of right. Like, there are, in some ways, Al, you're right. You have to understand what affects your body before you start preaching to other folks about what they should or shouldn't have, right? So what affects the human body, but then also what affects your body? Because one thing for me doesn't mean that it's something for someone else. Now, on this show, we're probably going to talk in pretty much generalities to keep people healthy, but in reality, you have to know what's good for you. If you know that you can, some people take herbs, and different herbs are good, but there are some herbal remedies that are not good for people. So, for example, there is a not herb, but a naturopathic or homeopathic chemical called sulfur and arnica in the liquid form. If you put it on your skin, can help reduce pimples and keep your face really, really clear. But I've seen where it had a different type of effect on people. You have to, take your time when discussing a lot of these and discussing these topics, but then also take your time when you're giving out some of this, especially advice to your family and friends and whoever else. So RC Creation Muse 2023 says the devil's a lie. That's modern philosophy. Eat everything in moderation. Biblically, why put certain things in your system at all? Point taken. RC also says it's like having a peanut allergy and saying I'm just going to eat a little bit because I like peanuts. No, I don't eat it all. Find alternatives. And Looney 504 says shout out to Manon, Center Street in the building. Yes, Center Street days. Real life, baby, over there. I got a story about Center Street days. But yeah, I think RC was basically talking about what Al was saying, when Al said something to the effect of, I eat this meat, and the meats were kind of, they were down the line. They were all over the place a little. Eating everything in moderation is good. I think we take that to heart too much, because there are ways for people to eat. There are ways for people to eat in moderation, yes, you can do that. But in a stressed society, you have to be able to know that if you are to properly self-medicate yourself, then if you're self-medicating you in a stress society, sometimes kind of that moderation goes out the window. For example, they have this concept in health and nutrition science called mono meal eating. And mono meal eating is where you eat one meal and or one food, you know, for a period of time. It can be a day, it could be an hour, whatever it is. But mono meal eating, so you just sit down and you just eat, let's say, a bowl of melons or a package of celery. Mono meal eating is addressing whatever symptom you have in your body. You're addressing that particular symptom. For example, if you're having something wrong with gut health, and gut health, possibly the one thing that usually affects everybody all the time, every day. If you're having a problem with gut health and eating melons is a way to alleviate the issue, then you might as well eat melons, to alleviate the issue. That's mono meal eating. So what happens is the problem that we get caught up on is, and especially in this moderation debate, is when folks start eating, they start combining foods. When people start combining foods, it could be from baking, frying, letting the food sit out, whatever it is, right? When you start combining foods this food gets really, really good, and you start overeating, then you bring in this, and this debate comes up about moderation. And I think it's also a part of a cop out. Moderation is a way for people to say, man, I'm, and this is my opinion, I believe, especially in this society where a lot of times moderation doesn't exist unless we regulate it, we will continue, like in this American society, we'll continue to eat and eat and eat, and it causes, and as it causes these diseases, then we go back to this, hey, I just eat everything in moderation. No, I think you probably have to just cut back on eating and like not just be in moderation, but like be without. And if we're being without, then people start to, one, miss whatever it is that they had, and then they will go back to this moderation piece. In reality, like forget moderation. Maybe it's moderation without consuming. So versus we're going to leave consuming out. We're going to leave the food out, and we're just going to moderate. We're going to tote the middle line of not eating. We're going to fast a lot more. Some people do Daniel fast. How many people out there do the Daniel fast? I want to know, like, how many folks do the Daniel fast? And, I know the Daniel fast is really important, especially for folks who are in our Christian community. And most folks do the Daniel fast in special occasions, but primarily I know people do the Daniel fast during the first of the year. So I'm gonna take some folks from the chat. Happy Wednesday, Truth Nation, of Alfonso Dupree. I7E says, Happy Wednesday, Truth Nation. Mahdi. Alfonso Dupree says, it's funny how I see people that are complaining and watching what they eat are the most unhealthy people. What's the Daniel fast? Looney 504 says, what's the Daniel fast? And Alfonso Dupree 7E says, you eating less or healthier, but don't walk or exercise. What's the point? I get it. I'm going to look up the Daniel fast right now because I want to get it right. I want to get the Daniel fast right. I'm going to look up the Daniel fast real quick. Daniel fast. What is it? I know it's like 21 days, but what is it, Daniel fast? It's very interesting. So the Daniel fast is biblically inspired. The Daniel fast is a biblically inspired partial fast focusing on plant-based foods, prayer, and spiritual discipline, often practiced for 21 days. So the Daniel fast basically, you know, is based on the experiences of the prophet Daniel out of the Old Testament. Daniel in the Bible, his friends chose to abstain from the king's rich foods and wine instead they were consuming vegetables and water to remain obedient to God. So basically, he undertook a 21-day period of abstaining from the king's foods. And I'm pretty sure, like, we think about folks in those days. This is real quick. I think we think about folks in those days, and we're like, man, you know, they used to drink wine. And wine then is not the same wine now. And also in certain parts, and don't get me quoting something wrong. I'm not the expert, the wine expert. I don't even drink. But in certain parts of those areas, wine, in the way in which we think about it, was an enjoyment. But in certain parts, something was called wine, and it wasn't an intoxicant. It was a herbal remedy. And also in those parts, there wasn't much water. It wasn't like water running out of the faucets until later. So water wasn't running from, you know, from the mountains into the faucets, unless you were in the land of Kemet, in which they did have faucets and some of that stuff running from the mountains, and or they will find a water source and then have it running through certain homes and through some of the pyramids. So yeah, you would definitely find that. But if you're talking about those areas in which kind of the Bible, it would call it quote unquote the Bible days, wine wasn't used as an intoxicant primarily. That came later, and also that was given by certain folks. So you don't twist Daniel's words into him partaking in the king's intoxicants. Please don't do that. That's something that we have to, you know, like, we have to rear back from. Let's see. Alfonso Dupree said, you're eating less healthy, but don't walk or exercise. He also said, I'm a Muslim. We fast from dusk to dawn. I hear some people during that period of time, they do fruit fasting for days. Yeah, exactly. So a lot of people, they do a lot of fruit fasting during those periods of times, if I'm getting you right. But also, if you are, and this is where I think the moderation debate comes in, or the moderation subject comes in, Alfonso. I think when people are when they're just getting going, right? Because you and I, we probably, I'm pretty sure you're probably working out. You're probably on the lake right now walking. So when people are working out or when people are just getting going, the majority of the time, you're mentally preparing yourself. You're mentally preparing yourself in order to be a healthy individual. So in order for you to be a healthy individual, that you're preparing everything. You're literally preparing, from physically from your clothes to your shoes to the type of towel you're going to, come back and bathe on. Like you're preparing everything, but you're also preparing your food. And needless to say, you'll be at home cooking. And most people will start there. They'll start with I'm going to cut back on this and start eating that. I'm going to cut back on this and I'm going to start eating that. If you are just starting out, and this is, I guess, my advice. If you are just starting out, make sure that you have a partner, number one. And Alfonso, you can back me up on this, right? Make sure you have a partner. And tell that person, hey, this is what I'm about to do. The next thing, and this, you don't got to announce it if you feel like it. You don't have to announce it on Facebook, but if you feel like you want to announce it on Facebook or any type of social media platform, then go and do it. The next thing you do is you don't start on Monday. Do not start on Monday. Straight up. If you try to start on Monday, you're going to be in a world of trouble. Don't start on Monday. Start on a Friday. Start on a Thursday. Start on a day in which is so off that when you reach those days of vacation, and everybody's vacation days is like Friday evening, Saturday, Sunday, and back to it on Monday. When you reach those vacation days, you're straight. Like, you don't have to go and do this whole, preparation through the, or you don't have to like ruin your diet. You don't have to ruin your diet and or your workout prior to actually starting it or starting all over, whatever. You don't have to ruin it. Matter of fact, it's this expression in fitness training, because I used to do fitness training too, still do it in a way. There's an expression in fitness training it actually rings true in mixed martial arts. They have two types of people in mixed martial arts. They have they have people who are your kind of your diehard mixed martial artists. They don't do anything until the weekend. Then they go out and they drink, boom, and they get slammed, hammered. They take a day off, a weekend off, and then they go right back to the gym, right? Then you have your diehard mixed martial artists that all they do is train. They wake up, they eat their healthy food, they train, they go to sleep, they come back home, they eat, for lunch, they go back to the training board or the training hall. They do their thing, come back home, they eat, and then they go to sleep, they get a full night's rest, and they go and do it again over and over and over again. So I'm gonna talk about the expression. The people that have that kind of set routine where they're not taking a break, when they're not like dumbing down and having to reload, those people always primarily in mixed martial arts and boxing always win. Floyd Mayweather, number one. I don't care what you say about Floyd. Like I've seen Floyd in Florida. Ain't that right, Real McCoy? I've seen Floyd and Floyd didn't take a break. He always worked out. Floyd took no breaks. He would go to the club. He'd probably have his investment in the club. And like he's like, you know, tossing money and buying bottles for everybody else. And I got jewelry. Y'all take my car. He would run home from the club. Matter of fact, I seen Floyd in Florida and I'm sitting down eating, me and Sahar, and he's on his bike with his people. He's preparing for a fight. And it's like it's literally a Saturday night. And he's like, you know, riding past me, you know, we had a brief conversation, whatever, and then he bounced. Like, that's dedication. That's real life dedication. We need to play that that Nipsey Hussle dedication, Zach. For real. That, like, Floyd, yeah, you're right. Floyd is a great athlete. But then you have that one athlete, that other athlete, that when Friday hits, y'all listen, when Friday hits, they are gone. And I've seen it throughout my entire life as a fighter myself. Like I've seen people, you know, get hammered and then come back on a Monday, get hammered on a Friday night, come back on a Monday and really have to and have the ish face, right? They have they wear the weekend. And they're wearing the weekend. It's you have to recover, and if you make a habit of that, if you make a habit of wearing out your body on the weekends and having to recover, it wears the body out. And recovery in sports is a billion-dollar industry. Recovery is a billion-dollar industry. You want to stay out of the billion-dollar industry and you want to stay in your lane of going up versus having to go up, then go down, and back up again. It was crazy. Like, you don't want to have to recover, because over time, when you hit Monday, by the time you recover from the weekend, because you already made gains by that Friday, by the time you recover from the weekend, guess what? It's Thursday. So, hey, y'all, we're going to get to the chat really, really soon. And after this break, we're going to get to this chat. And we're going to talk about the rest of this subject. This is really important. I think people really need to understand what is going on with their bodies. Zach, take me away.
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13: Yes, yes, yes. Welcome back. Welcome back to hour number 3 on Wednesday. Wednesday. We're going to go to the chat, but, you know, we're going to talk a little bit about this, but I'm not going to spend too much time on it because we got to move on. This is The Grapevine, Manan Sabir. If you want to call in, 833-212-1017, 833-212-1017. We're going to talk about black women's hair, toxic products, and detoxification in a minute, but I'm going to hit this chat real quick. So, okay, man, it's been blowing up. Okay, let's go to this chat. Mild Elephant says fasting is great regardless of what one eats. Real McCoy said facts. I started on the Friday. Never thought of the weight of a Monday. Start off. Good point, Marty. Alfonso says I'm 55. No pork. No seafood. No beef. No alcohol. No smoking. I'm cutting trees. Installing roofs. Working $1,800. Hey, man, I'm coming to work with you. He also says, yes, Real McCoy says, real accountability partner, yes. Not really a city girl says, great discussion today. We're going to have some more of these discussions. If y'all like it, let me know. Let's see. I probably missed a few.

0: McCoy said, I thought the body needed rest days, though, Sabir. Yes, the body does need rest days, but when you're in high-level competition, and especially if you're in a stressful environment and the environment in relationship to where you live is compounding toxins on your body and inside of your body, make sure you get out. Your rest day can be also a work day, so you can go and do, you know, nature therapy at the beach, nature therapy in the woods, stuff like that. That also is a part of your workout too. So Alfonso Dupree says, stop eating healthy foods. Look, I need my glasses. Stop eating heavy foods after 6:30 p.m., 7 p.m. Immune system is slowing down. That's true. The body is a microcosm of the macro universe. So as the moon starts to, for us, rise or circumnavigate, you want to bring the levels of what you're eating down to a very, very minimum and or a stop. Alfonso Dupree said Floyd's a great athlete. Yep. Mike Tyson was a beast too, big time. LeBron spends over $1 million a year. Health is wealth. What happens is, like, yes, you know, that's the somebody addressed that too, you know, Mike Tyson or LeBron James spending $1 million. Not necessarily what he was spending, it was what he was partaking in. So he probably has a hyperbaric chamber. He probably has the highest level custom made sleep number bed. He probably brings in a special chronobiologist to help him sleep. Rest is really important. He probably also has a home physical therapist along with someone who's at the gym with him. So he's probably, you know, he probably has a sauna that follows him around. You know, it's like he probably has all of this stuff. And it probably add up to a meal, probably add up to three. But that's his money and that's what he does. For us, you know, who barely had $30, then, you know, hitting the heat salon, the sauna place or the place on the beach, or just going to the Y and just knocking it out. Baybar says, hug a tree. Yes, hugging a tree is good. Hugging a tree. If you ain't hugging no trees, they call it grounding. And it gained like notoriety over the last couple of years because some folks, I'm not gonna name names, some folks were like, man, I'm gonna start walking barefoot in the grass. Well, yeah.
1: Why?
0: People were walking barefoot in the grass, you know, but honestly, we've been walking barefoot since the beginning of time. We've been walking barefoot. We walk barefoot all the time since being born in Africa. All of us having DNA in Africa, that's what happens. You walk barefoot. Matter of fact, I remember being in Africa, and that was one of my things. Like, man, if I'm running around with some of the kids in the village, I'm taking my shoes off, going into their house, and it's dirt. So might as well, if it's dirt on the outside and dirt on the inside, I might as well just keep my shoes off and keep walking around barefoot. All good. And I felt better. I felt like I didn't have these orthotics on my feet trying to walk. So, yeah, it's necessary. Grounding is huge. It's necessary. You have to ground your body. Your body's full of neutrons, electrons, protons, and nucleuses and nucleic acid and all that other stuff. So your body has to stay electric. The reason why you pick up your phone and it lights up isn't because your body isn't electric. It's because your body is electric that the phone picks up on the value of the electrons in your body, and then it lights up, and now you're looking at your phone ready to, you know, play on it. I'm going to switch subjects. I'm going to talk about And I have a 6-year-old that has to have her hair done every day. Every day. Every day. And the other day we were just late. She was supposed to be at school at 7:35. And she didn't want to get her hair done. And she's solid. Like, she will sit there, but it was just wild. It was all over. I was like, okay, listen, let me take that back. I didn't want to do her hair. I didn't want to do her hair. I just didn't. I didn't want to do her hair. It was all over the place. Like, her hair looked like my beard when I first wake up. It's just nappy, right? And she has 4C hair, but it's thick. And if you blow it out, man, the hair goes, it's all over the place. It's like one of the old Prince. If we could pull up Prince, we got an old wild shot of Prince with, like, all the hair out. Zach, pull it up once. Let them see a wild shot of Prince. I'm going to tell you, I didn't want to do her hair, man. And I had to comb it. I had to put some stuff in there, whatever, like some chibi oil, and then comb it, you know, brush it up, and then put it together. But I started thinking about like the hair products that we put in our kids, our daughter's hair, especially young black girls, because that's when, you know, we kind of first start developing the relationship with our hair. And there's always redevelopments in the relationship with hair, right? So I started thinking about the chemicals that go into our hair generally, from kids to adults. And we spend so much time talking about what we eat, but we need to also talk about what we absorb. So there's been more research connecting hair products, relaxers, chemicals, fragrances, and endocrine disruptors to fibroids, hormonal imbalance and health issues, reproductive issues, inflammation, and cancer concerns. And so there have been a number of individuals. There goes Prince. Yes, I mean, she don't look like that. Man, take that down, man. My daughter don't look like that. But or you can keep it up. It don't matter, man. People know what you kind of know what my daughter look like. Her hair is bigger than that. It's like three times that size. But y'all get the gist. You had to find a different. He had his hair. It was blown out, though, through the blowout. So, look, I mean, put up like, this is funny, man. I'm having a fine time. I'm gonna go to the chat real quick because we need to talk about chemicals in our black people, in the black women's hair. And why are, like, harmful products marketed heavily to black women? If you have I'm not the expert in this, but I would rather someone call, like, if you are a natural hair care expert, please call 833-212-1017. And I want to understand, what can we do? What should we do? And why is it important not to have all these chemicals in our hair? I mean, our hair. Well, our hair. Get it? All right. Or hit us up on the chat. That's it. I'm going to hit up this chat real quick before we go to break. Alfonso Dupree says they want to walk. They said they walk shoeless to the weed man house. Well, come on, man. Baybar says, terrible. Real McCoy World says, you need to learn the quick hairdresser hacks. I do. That's why you should, you know, come show me. Alfonso Dupree says, it sounds like y'all spoiling her. Probably. She's six. Sounds like she knows what she wants. Yes, that little girl knows exactly what she wants. We went to school late, and she walked in that school and was like, mm-mm. Let's see. Jazz Tyler does hair. Ask her. Okay, Jazz. Okay, yeah. Jazz Tyler does do hair. But I don't know if she got that much time. Hey, we're going to take a break real quick. This is The Truth. You're on The Truth Nation, 101.7 FM. Hit us with the breaks, Zach.
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1: 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It's DJ Brother Z, and you're listening to the best of The Grapevine with Manon Sabir. 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
0: Yes. Welcome to The Grapevine. That's a cold beat. Woo! Can we just like, can we get like 15 seconds of that? A little more? Ooh. Ugh. That's an ugly face beat. God. Oh. Okay. Welcome to The Grapevine with me, Manon Sabir, with the ugly face. We're going to get to our sponsor real quick before we get to the caller. American Family Insurance is a proud sponsor of The Truth. 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And if you're a part of The Truth audience, you already know. You work hard for yours. That's why having the right protection in place matters. American Family helps you stay ready for whatever life brings so you can focus on moving forward. Insure carefully, dream fearlessly with American Family.

0: then like we've adopted the idea that our hair, I heard you mention your daughter's 4C hair earlier, and unfortunately they're not like out in society. I don't have a name for who they is, right? But out in society, it's not going to be a celebrated characteristic of hers. You know, it's that for some reason we're made to feel that we need to straighten our hair in order to be this picture perfect idea of beauty, you know. And like you mentioned earlier, you know, these chemicals that we use to maintain our hair as straight, you know, to change our natural textures actually do, you know, cause problems to us in the long run, sometimes even immediately, because you know, you have pregnant women that are trying to use these chemicals, and they can cause you know, problems to the fetus. So I'm not sure why it's so shunned on for us to wear our natural hair. But I'm in the natural hair care industry, and I'm realizing that more women are embracing what naturally comes to them. So keeping our fingers crossed
1: Yes. Why do,
0: that.
1: with some of those, I guess, two questions. Why are the harmful products marketed heavily to black women?
0: Well, you know, of course, they don't want our strength duplicating itself, right?
1: Ooh, that's deep.
0: And if they can break us down, you know, physically first, you know, of course, that'll make us the weaker of the races. I mean, in my opinion. But at the same time, you know, making us feel like we need to fit in with what their European standards of beauty is. When in all actuality, Manon, if you look at it, like the other races do so much just to look like us, you know? And it's like at the same time, it's so misconstrued because here we are trying to kind of look like them by straightening our hair. You know, I don't know. I don't know where we got the message kind of just not misunderstood, but some way, somehow, you know, I feel like we're getting back to what we originally thought as beauty standards. I see, like on the runway now, they're wearing Afrocentric hair, you know? So I feel like slowly but surely we're coming back.
1: You sound like a natural hair care expert.
0: I do consider myself to be one. I've been in the industry for about 25 years now. So I've seen it all. I really only do natural hair. I don't use products that will cause harm. I actually have created my own product as well because, you know, what a lot of us don't realize is that when we take it back to nature, like you were saying earlier about even with something simple as grounding, but when we take it back to nature and use what nature has provided for us, those actually work better than anything that could be manufactured and put on, you know, manufactured and put on the shelf. So, you know, my products are really all just natural. I took it back to what I saw my grandmother doing in the kitchen when I was younger,
1: That's
0: you
1: right.
0: know. And when I tell you that works better than what they can sell at Walgreens or CVS or wherever people are selling their products.
1: Where can we, what are your name of your products and where can we find them?
0: So I have a multitasking oil, which is an oil that I use mostly in on the crown of my clients, but it's also something that you can use on your body if need be. You know, because some of us, like when you don't moisturize your skin on a regular basis, it tends to get dry. You know how it is, Sabir? You come out the hot shower, and you're a little ashy. But you know, even something, you know, we can use natural oils instead of the lotions that we buy, because even some of the lotions have all these chemicals that are not necessarily desirable to our skin. You know, so my oils are it's called All Things Natural Multitasking Oil, and it can be found on my website. That's allthingsnatural.life. And even the name of my products and the name of my company, like it just speaks to what, you know, I represent, because I have also been a victim of the standards that we believe are better, you know. And I had permed my hair before, you know, and I would never go back to doing that. When I got older and I realized, you know, I did this as a kid, you know, and I didn't know better.
1: Yeah.
0: And I thought, oh, I want my hair to be straight. I just want long hair.

0: hair and all these things. And then I realized even when my hair was permed, it would not grow past my shoulders at all, Sabir. And so when I started to lock my hair, you know, it would lock, when you lock your hair, the maintenance is not, you don't have to put chemicals in it. And I just use my natural oils. And truth be told, my hair grew all the way past my knees, you know. I didn't let it get to the ankles because, man, I'm in South Florida. It's kind of hot.
1: Yeah.
0: So, so I had to, you know, trim a little. But, I mean, it'll happen. And it's like you just let the body do what it naturally does. And my hair grew all the way down there. But it would never have grown that much if I kept, you know, permanent, putting all these other chemicals in there to make it look curly. You know, I don't know what I was going through. First, I was straight. Then I was curly. But this is not natural.
1: Right.
0: It wasn't my natural curl. It was chemically induced, you know? So I'm so happy to be done with that life.
1: Yeah.
0: And I encourage anyone who has questions about it, you know, you can reach me on Instagram with All Things Natural.
1: Yes.
0: Yes. On Instagram, it's All Things Natural for Life. And it's All Things Natural, but number 4 in life. All Things Natural for Life. Because really and truly, that is life, right? Just, I try to be natural with everything. I joined the conversation when you were talking about diet.
1: Mm-hmm.
0: And even that is key in having in how our hair grows.
1: That's right.
0: You know, it's important, especially like vitamin D. You know, mm-hmm. that's very important when it comes to hair care. People talk about biotin, you know, but it's like these things come in waves, Sabir. You spoke of that earlier. Like,
1: yeah.
0: It's like keywords that just become trending online. I know people think it's cool without even understanding, you know, where it came from.
1: That's right.
0: You know, but.
1: Gabrielle.
0: But I mean, yes, here we are.
1: No, yes, this is great. This is crazy. This is a crazy conversation. This is a wild conversation because We have individuals that are producing products, you know, online. They're selling them and stuff like that. But then, you know, you go to the hair product store and somebody else is,
0: mm-hmm.
1: you know, managing the hair product store. And
0: yeah,
1: they're not of
0: exactly.
1: They're not of our culture, but they're selling cultural products that are harmful chemical byproducts, and
0: mm-hmm.
1: We need to definitely support your products and also other folks' products that are in the natural hair care industry. So give us real quick, give us your socials again, because this is important.
0: Sure. It's All Things Natural for Life. I'm going to actually spell it out. It's ALLTHINGSNATURAL, 4, as in the number 4,
1: mm-hmm.
0: and then life, LIFE.
1: And
0: I'll put it in the chat in a second.
1: Yes, put in the chat. Make sure everybody, you guys, hit her up. Hit those socials, and let's support the people that are in business. Gabrielle, thank you so much. Hopefully we can get you on the chat some more, because this is an ongoing conversation, especially we haven't even touched a grain of salt of what can be possible in this particular conversation, right?
0: Oh, yes. Great conversation today. I'll definitely be here on Wednesdays.
1: All right.
0: Thank you so much, Sabir.
1: Thank you so much. I appreciate you. You have a good day. Yes, yes. Yo, this is fantastic, because we're in an era where social media is quite possibly one of the most powerful machines in the world. One of the most powerful machines in the world, because it affects almost everything if you are in the matrix of the of social media. And it's proven us to be, we're looking to have a mirror image. We're looking in the social media, we're looking to have a mirror image in our hands of us, or we're looking for someone to be a mirror image of us. And that's wild. So everybody's running around thinking that they're an individual, but they're really not. We're going to go to the chats when we come back after these messages. Zach, take me away.
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1: Oh, we're going to welcome back to The Grapevine. 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We're going to go to these chats real quick. Let's see. Alfonso Dupree said, let's go, black people. Straight hair ain't the best hair. Alfonso Dupree said agents make over $2 to $4 billion a year off of hair. That's true. There was actually a documentary about the hair care industry. I forgot. I think it might have been on PBS, but it was saying how the Asian world took over the hair care industry for most cultural most individuals and why. So it's not anything against Asians, because you can lump a group of people into one, but I think the understanding is how. And you know, there's, you know, possibility in that particular industry for people to make a lot of money. Alfonso Dupree says, television is television. Don't be fooled. Black people, stop running from nature looks. Baybar said, is this Rihanna? Curly. Alfonso Dupree said, mental brainwashing is real big. What is going on, man? This is wild. We got to, before we take the caller, I don't know if this is Rihanna. If it was Rihanna calling, Rihanna call. One more time, Zach. Rihanna call. Just call. Caller, what's up?
16: Hey, what up, man?
1: What up?
16: I really just want to say that, I mean, I talked to Sherwin about this the other day. If black women, and he agreed that if black women were to decide, even just for this summer, for 90 days, that they were not going to buy hair products from Asian beauty suppliers,
1: right?
16: Just the hair products, Sherwin believes that these people would go bankrupt. Yeah. And many of these people work and make money in our communities and then connect themselves to white nationalism. So that is something that I always speak out against when people come to our country that we built.
1: Yeah.
16: And don't understand that we built everything because of the whitewashed history.
1: Mm-hmm.
16: So this is against that, not particular individuals or even particular businesses, because this will be our opportunity to teach them what the truth is.
1: Right.
16: The other thing is, when it comes to women and beauty,
1: mm-hmm.
16: I don't know that white men criticize white women for trying to get as brown as they possibly can be, to where you'll see a woman from the back and she's as dark or darker than Toni Braxton,
1: right,
16: or Mary J. Blige, and then turns around and she's got blue eyes and she's a white lady because she lives in Florida.
1: Yeah.
16: So I think the great thing, we can look at this as a positive. The great thing about the diversity of this country and what it's supposed to be and what we can make it be, because black people are the true patriots of this country,
1: yeah,
16: is that whatever you do as an individual that makes you feel good about yourself, if you think there's a particular characteristic about another race that you want to use for a little while and then go back to your natural hair, that doesn't mean you hate yourself. Because I've never heard a white man say, this girl is too tan, she hates herself, she must want to be black. And so I think we should police ourselves as black men in just the oversimplifying what someone does with their hair, because no matter what a black woman do with her hair, she's still a beautiful black queen that has stood next to us through this 400 years of tyranny that we are battling.
1: Yes, yes. Hey, thank you, caller. I really appreciate it.
16: My mama, your mama, and DJ Brother Z's mama, and as Outkast say, and even baby's mama.
1: Mm-hmm.
17: What?
1: Yep.
16: God bless, bro.
18: Right, leave my mama it. Out of it.
1: Well, we got a couple mamas up in here, too.
18: My mama don't know you.
1: Zach tripping. Listen.
18: And if she do, then you got some explaining to do.
1: I had no comment. You know, I think in terms of the bankrupt piece, I've been to China, I've been to a few Asian countries, and it is an industry. Really, it would have to be in order for that to happen, because it'll happen on a micro, very microscopic level. It would have to be where people do it in mass around the world. Yes, it could happen in certain communities, certain cities, certain states, regions, country, so on and so forth. But it, in order for the entire industry to really take note, then it would have to happen in part with, you know, a degree of additions to to that whole kind of boycotting. And it can't just be an entire boycott. You would have to like find alternatives for these moms and whoever else is taking care of people who have, you know, different types of hair. You have to find the alternative. So one industry will have to replace the next. It would have to be a really concerted, strategic effort on account of, you know, whoever else is in charge of this type of boycott, or else they won't go bankrupt soon enough. And then they'll find people, I'm not just saying, not talking about Asian folks, but people will find other things to replace it because there are, you know, mad problems in the world. But that's neither here nor there. But I do believe that there is a systematic approach to it, that if you do it, to your point, then it could happen, but you would need, you know, you would need some, I mean, you would need some work. It's almost like, the reparations conversation in a sense. So, and I know a lot of women who aren't going to go to work in this glass ceiling world, and they're not going to, you know, they don't put on the wig. They're going to grab the whatever else, and you put it on, and they're going to go to work. In certain places, as Gabrielle said, like, your hair is your crown. So a lot of times people wrap that joint up. They, you know, in a lot of areas, they wrap the crown up. And is it possible that when you're wrapping when you are looking at your hair, do you just need to just put a scarf over it, like old school, like moms used to do, or like some of the other faiths? You don't have to call yourself a Muslim or, you know, 5%er or whatever else. But, you know, is it possible you just wrap it up? Because the pressure from society is telling you to take the, you know, the headscarf off from, you know, from the nighttime and take that off and, you know, show your crown, which is fine. You know, that don't touch my hair like salons, you know, don't touch my hair. But yeah, and if you want to change it up, you can change it up. And most women do. They do it a lot, especially black women. They change it up, and they're leaders in kind of the hair care and hairstyling industry since the beginning of the time. But I think there are changes that need to be made. If you're not detoxifying yourself from these harmful products, here are some detoxification techniques that you can use. You can start hydrating yourself, drinking a lot of water. You can start sweating. So if you're not sweating, then you know, the follicles, and I'm not the expert, but I'm pretty sure the hair follicles aren't getting nutrients and aren't replacing old nutrients with brand new nutrients, right? Or exercise. You can sleep. You can literally sleep. You can stop drinking. You don't have to take in alcohol. Alcohol numbs the nerves. I could talk about alcohol in, you know, many different formats, but I'm going to take this break and we're going to pay these bills. Zach, take me away.
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1: Oh, yeah. Let's keep that going a little bit. That beat right there. Woo! We spend so much time talking about success, but not enough time talking about what's draining us physically, because healing is not just mental. It's physical too, y'all. It is physical too. I'm going to go to this chat real quick. So let's see. The chat. Alfonso says mental brainwashing is real big time. Yes, it is. And black man was told not to judge or tell the black woman how to wear her hair. The white man will send you home if you wear a fro. It's called dress code. I'm not telling anyone how where to wear their hair, because I am tragic in that department. It's not, man. The only thing I could do is do it up the little brush up joint, spin that little baby around, tie it up, out the door. I can braid a little bit though. Like I ain't gonna front. Like I will take down some braids and braid that joint right back up. But I got a finger that just don't operate well. So it got broke in a fight a long time ago. So
2: what?
1: Yeah, man. Like bad tendons in my pinky finger. So sometimes it just seizes up. So maybe I just need to just continue to hire folks. No, I'm just joking. So I want to make sure.

that you we drive. I want to drive home the point that if we are taking care of our hair, you got to, even if you, like, guys, if you got beard, you got hair too, man. Like, if you stressed, or if you not, if you sleep deprived, if you're in a lot of environmental toxins, like, your body keeps score. So remember, like, you don't want to get to the point to where you're losing it. You don't want to lose your hair. You want to, your body's going to keep that score. I want to say that as it keeps score, as your body keeps score, make sure you take in the right products or look for the right products. You got ginger, turmeric, chlorophyll, beet juice, ashwagandha. We got sea moss. You can take sea moss, leafy greens. You can start juicing. You can start juicing. Oh, my gosh. You can juice. You can literally juice. You can go and get a juicer from Target. You get a juicer from Target and just start juicing. Put some apples in it. Put some kale in there. Put some ginger in there. And you can start juicing. Like, straight up. Just start juicing. You can grow your hair from the inside out. Straight that you can literally grow your hair from the inside out. So I'm closing in on the end of this show, and there was something I wanted to discuss. And I learned about it today because I'm inspired by it. And I'm inspired by the fact that this individual has created an industry for himself. These two individuals have created an industry for themselves within their own fabric of their friendship. And that's LeBron James and Maverick Carter. They may be building a $5 billion international basketball league. And I don't know how confirmed this is, but this is huge. And it speaks to Black ownership in the global era. And let's break that down, because for a kid from Akron, Ohio, if you ever been to Akron, Ohio, man, it's small-ish. It's like our Madison to Milwaukee. We're Milwaukee, that's their, like, it's that, but it's small-ish. For a person, people from Akron, Ohio, this little small town, to come out of their hoop and pretty much keep their nose clean and hit the big time and bring their homies along with them and come out and thinking about ownership in this land of owners who are gatekeepers. They, you know, a lot of times, yeah, more people are starting to become minority owners and also majority owners. Magic, shout out to Magic Johnson. A lot of people are starting to become that level ownership. But, you know, having an international basketball league is one of the best ways to buck the system. And LeBron and Maverick, they're not saying, hey, you know what, this is an alternative to the NBA, but it's a part and parcel of where a lot of basketball players are going. They're going into this era of, I'm going to save my money, or I'm going to multiply it. I'm going to talk to a person like Rashawn Williams and down in Atlanta, and I'm going to double this. I'm going to double, triple. I'm going to, you know, invest in the IPO. I'm going to put my money in. I'm going to put my money where my heart is. I'm not going to put it in jewels, clothes, cars, the club. I'm going to reinvest it. I'm going to put it in appreciating assets. I'm going to put it in, like, you know, if I got, even if I got to put in old school cars, or if I got to put it in
art. That's where I'm gonna put my money. But I'm gonna make sure that I am putting my money where my mouth is. And this, you know, international sports ownership is a very hot topic. Not only are we thinking about sports in the basketball sense, basketball is like small. We're talking about soccer. You're talking about cricket. You're talking about paddle, pickleball. You're like those sports are huge. They're growing. So if you are an investor in any form of the word, please make sure you think about investing in international sports. Badminton, they got badminton, table tennis. I know in Miami there's a place in Miami and there's a franchise that this guy, it's almost like Anytime Fitness, where you know you go in, you swipe your card, you go in, you set up you do the sports and then you leave, right? Like it's touchless. It's a ping pong business. This guy developed a ping pong franchise where you swipe your card, you go in, you play ping pong with your people, and then you leave. Like, but that's a ping pong is everywhere. As long as you have a table, two people, and a little plastic ball, you can swat it back and forth and then bounce. Like, basketball isn't the only game. And LeBron is showing it as he's part owner in plenty of other sports. Plenty. And they're also backing, as quiet as it kept, they're also, a lot of these folks are also backing some athletes that aren't getting paid. So, and quiet money is real. They're investing in actual athletes. Like some of the track athletes are getting paid by some of the other athletes in other sports through, you know, different forms of of business. And it's not the sport that LeBron and Maverick are trying to control. We can do without that in a way. They're looking at media rights, like owning the media, what you watch, and all of the businesses that media can produce. They're looking at owning those entities, infrastructure, and this is economic leverage. This is huge economic leverage. But Matt, you're right. Alfonso Dupree, Magic Johnson, and Shaq are two of the biggest names in the business doing it huge. Shaq, man, the guy owns a whole bunch. Listen, thank you all for tuning in to The Grapevine. I'm excited. I'm excited because I get to go grab my daughter. We're going to try to play in the rain a little bit. No, I'm just kidding. We're going to get out of this storm. But if you don't do anything, do this one thing and detox. Take care of yourself. Love on the people that you are. Make mistakes. Recover from the mistakes, because you may not, some people may not see the next day. So I love you. We love you. This is the Truth Nation. Up next, we got Jazz Tyler and Digi Meech. The Truth Radio, The Grapevine. Take me out, Zach.

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0: Good morning. Welcome to the program. Today is Wednesday, June 10th, 2026. On Monday, I began my program discussing a situation that happened with one of my friends the previous week, where he went into an unauthorized area of a restaurant and used a service sink that is designated for employees and employees only of that establishment. And the manager took issue with my friend who was in an unauthorized area and taking that liberty to use the service sink. Now, my friend felt that he was in the right because he wanted to better clean an outdoor seating area that he thought was a little dirty and a little dusty. So he was able to obtain a bar rag, and then he went to the service sink that is for employees only and wiped down the table. And the manager made it clear, you can't be back there. That is not for customers. That is for employees only. And my friend, standing on his actions, like, look, the table was dirty. I wanted to clean the table. And then the manager goes on and says, but you went to an area in which you were not allowed. And then the manager then asked my friend to leave. My friend did not. He stayed. Manager said, I'm not going to allow you to order food or drink, and I'm going to call the police if you don't leave. My friend stayed. And stayed until the police arrived. And all the police did was reinforce what the manager of that establishment had been telling my friend. You can't be in an area. The manager asked you to leave. Now the police are here. And the police made him leave. Do you believe that in that situation that I described for you when I talked about it on Monday, and as I describe it to you again right now, do you believe that my friend was bullied by the manager of that establishment that told him you went to an unauthorized area, regardless of why you were back there? Do you believe that that manager bullied my friend? My friend didn't leave. He sat down, said, I'm not going anywhere. Even after the manager said, we're not going to serve you because you are not listening to the management of this establishment. And then the police come. And the police, of course, took his name, took his information, et cetera, et cetera. And they also asked him to leave, obviously, with more severe penalties if he did not follow the police's orders to leave. Now, remember, the police were only called because he refused to leave and he was kicked out because he went to an unauthorized area. Whether he felt that he was in the right or not, he went to a space designated employees only. Do you believe that my friend was bullied? Ladies and gentlemen, being in an unauthorized area is provocation. I have read a lot of commentary and heard a lot of conversation about the situation that happened with, and it's an unfortunate situation all the way around. I must start by giving that disclaimer. But the emotional responses to it are not substitute for fact. In this country, with its varied and storied histories, there is proof and documentation that Black people and Blackness has been looked at differently. It is separate. It is unique in this country. And because of its differences and its separation and its uniqueness, it oftentimes is subjected to harm. We have to agree with that. And because there has been so much harm, either done to us personally, done to our family members, done to our lineage, our ancestry, we see far too often we see any opportunity to kill or harm a white person as justified no matter what. Because what a lot of us do is we take our fear, our angst, our anger, our hatred, and our anxiety that we have against white people because of what they've done, because of slavery and the Confederacy and the KKK and Jim Crow. We have all of this pent-up historical PTSD. So whenever we see a black person that could potentially be the victim of white people, especially big white boys, and that black person acts in a way that we wish our ancestors could, because a lot of us say, oh, well, if I was back in slave times, I wouldn't let my slave master do that to me. I would have killed my slave master. No, you would not have. But when we see a situation where someone black does attack, they do go on the offensive, finally, against a white aggressor, we see that black person as reasonable, as justified, and as innocent. Ladies and gentlemen, that is an emotional response. And I know that our emotions feel very real to us. They do. But our emotions, and however real they feel, are not a substitute for the law. Here's what I blame, and I'm going to get to the details of it, because, ladies and gentlemen, like 75 to 80% of us have this wrong. And we have these emotional responses because too many of us are raised by women. Too many of us. And how a woman feels is law. I saw it growing up. How my mama felt is how everybody's day went in the house. It didn't matter why she felt that way. None of that was relevant. How she felt became objective fact. Even though it was only objective fact to her, it didn't matter if it was real, justified, or not. If I park in a handicapped spot, I just got to run in for a second. Relax. I'm not going to be in there very long. I got to go into the Metro Market. I got to get some grape soda and a watermelon. I just got to go in real quick. Oh, wait, they got spaghetti sauce on sale. Maybe I need to get a cart. So I get some spaghetti sauce. I give them a grape soda. I give me a watermelon. Speaking of watermelon, I bought me a big old watermelon yesterday. Looked like a pregnant lady's belly. Ooh, I got a big fat watermelon. I can't wait to bust that open when I get home. Side note on that. I parked in a handicapped spot. I'm not going to be in there that long. And then when I come out of the store after, I don't know, 45 minutes, because technically that's not that long. That's not that long to me. Well, the line was had a lot of people in it. They only had two cashiers working. So I was in the grocery store for 45 minutes, and I parked in a handicapped spot. If I come out to my vehicle after I parked in a handicapped spot, and I know that some of you may think that I am, but I am not handicapped. And if a police officer is giving me a ticket, am I being bullied by that cop? If I go to a women's event for women, maybe it's celebrating women's rights or when women got the, you know, suffrage and they were able to vote. Let's say I go to a women's event and it's me, Sherwin Hughes, and I'm going there just as an observer. It's not, men are not excluded, but it's a women's event. And let's say the women's bathroom accommodations at this event, let's say it's at a Milwaukee County park or maybe at some private facility that they rented out. And they have better restroom facilities for women because it's a women's event. Now, there's a men's bathroom. Ooh, but the men's bathroom is yucky. It's gross. And it's really far away. The men's bathroom is on the other side of the courtyard. It's a long walk. And it just happens to be inclement weather. Now, remember, Sherwin Hughes is at this women's event. It's for women. There's a lot of women there. There's a couple of fellas there. But it's mostly for women. And the women's bathroom accommodations are very nice. They've got nice soft toilet paper. They have an attendant in the bathroom. It's a very nice restroom. The men's bathroom is somewhere else. It's further away. It's not as nice. And it's raining. If I, as a man, go into that women's bathroom because, well, the men's bathroom is too far away and it's not as nice, and those women begin to beat me and physically remove me, am I being bullied? Or is my entering an unauthorized area the provocation. Let's say the Green Bay Packers are playing the Chicago Bears at Lambeau Field. It's cold and snowy. And it's halftime. And where this particular Chicago Bear may be, maybe he's an offensive lineman or a defensive lineman. Maybe he's a wide receiver. Maybe he's a tight end or a running back. And he just happens to be a little bit closer to the Green Bay Packers locker room. Now, the Chicago Bears, absolutely, there's a visitor's locker room at Lambeau Field. But this particular Chicago Bear, it's like, nah, it's too cold and it's snowing. I'm just going to go and hang out in the Green Bay Packers locker room, even though I have a designated locker room where I can be with my team. I'm going to sit in the Green Bay Packers locker room, and then the Packers enter their locker room one by one, and they see a Chicago Bear in their locker room, and they begin to, let's just say, forcibly remove them. The Chicago Bear in the Green Bay Packers locker room, in which the Chicago Bear has no permission, has no authorization. In fact, there's a whole nother locker room that he could be in, he should be in, but he's in the Packers locker room, well, just because it's closer. Is that Chicago Bear being bullied when those Green Bay Packers act to remove that Chicago Bear from their locker room? I know I'm going to regret this, but let's talk to Bob. You're on 101.7 The Truth.
1: Sherwin, your incident, oh, hello, Sherwin. Your incidents or examples are not relevant to the incident that happened. No matter how, and the word bullied, you're bending it. Number one, man, sit your butt down.
0: I had enough of that. Just ended his misery quickly. So I'm going to take a break. I'm going to come back. I'm going to give you the details of what actually happened. And I know that this may be difficult for someone to navigate because your feelings and your sentiments are telling you one thing, that Carmelo Anthony should have gotten away with murdering a teenage boy. And here's the interesting thing about this whole story. The one that he stabbed was not even the brother that he was having the physical altercation with. He stabbed the brother that actually wasn't having any physical contact with him. And the fact that we as black people who are on these intimate terms with trouble, with trauma, with racial animosity, like we know this stuff better than anybody else. The fact that we try to get justice in unjust ways is exceptionally troubling to me, because that only serves to harm our community. When we wish for someone's innocence, when they actually took a life, what are you doing with a knife at a track meet for? Why are you sitting with the opposite team? I played football for Brown Deer High School. I'm very fond of those days. We had a bunch of rivals. In fact, Brown Deer, we hated everybody. Because at the time, we were one of the blackest suburban schools. We hated New Berlin Eisenhower. We hated New Berlin West. We hated Slinger. We hated Slinger a lot. We hated West Milwaukee. We hated everybody. We were rivals with everybody. And sometimes we just decided that, hey, this team is now going to be our new rival. We just decided one year that Pewaukee was going to be our rival just because we didn't like them. Do you understand what we would have done as Brown Deer High School football players if one of those St. Francis or West Milwaukee or Slinger or New Berlin West or New Berlin Eisenhower players was in our locker room? We would have beat them to death. That's what we would have done. I'm telling you right now. In the spirit of competition, if your rival is in your place and in your space, because that's the provocation. Let's say that New Berlin Eisenhower, that West Milwaukee football player is like, well, it's raining and I don't want to go into the visitor's locker room. I'm going to hang out in here. No. That's, you don't get to do that. You need to go to where you are authorized to be. And then when we physically remove that player, we're not bullying them. They were the provocateur. Now, this also doesn't help us that only 5% of all attorneys in the United States are African-American. So that means we don't have enough of a community connection or familial connection to attorneys. The overwhelming majority of African-Americans are not attorneys. So we don't have as much exposure to the objectivity of the law. The law doesn't care how you feel. The law doesn't care that black people have been bullied by

0: stay at the lakefront till 2, 3, and 4 or 5 o'clock in the morning.
1: No, no, no. We actually have a law that says you have to go home at a certain time. And then when the cops come and arrest all those kids, are those kids being bullied by the cops? We're going to have to get this thing right now. I understand that this is evoking a lot of emotion, but your emotion, when it comes to the perspective of the law, your emotion is not real because it cannot be proven in a court of law. What can be proven in a court of law is you had a young man that was in a place in which he was not authorized. He did not leave. He was forcibly removed. And because they were attempting to forcibly remove him because he was in a place he was not supposed to be, you can't say he was bullied. Now, had them white boys went into his tent, had them white boys from that opposite school, that other team that Carmelo was competing, had they gone to where he was at, where Carmelo was actually designated to be, if Carmelo was with his team, well, absolutely them white boys should have got it. But that is not what happened, and y'all know it. I'm going to take a break, come back, and give you the rest of the facts so we can be objective about this one. The Truth with Sherwin Hughes will be right back.
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You'll be able to view the live stream of the channel and also participate in our lively conversations. And also, I got my Boom Ping Ping shirt on today. Look at that. I got my Boom Ping Ping on. Yeah, buddy. No, these are not for sale. Sherwin, can I buy one? You can buy this one off my

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0: Let me looking at my breasts now. I'm looking at my knockers. Everybody get a screenshot of it. There you go. All right. Can I get back to work? Let me get back to work now. If I come home from a long day of radio, ooh, I'm worn out at noon, tired, and I pull the vehicle into the garage, I go in the house and I see somebody that I don't know, somebody I've never met, and somebody I did not give permission to sitting on my couch. Well, it's raining outside. And their house is very far away, and they don't feel like walking. They're just going to hang out on my couch and watch my TV and eat my watermelon until it stops raining. And I forcibly remove that person from my house because they have no authorization to be there. Am I bullying that person? Or am I defending my space? What we can't do is we can't change narratives to fit a kind of offensive action that we wish that we could take. And I don't think it's fair for us to put Carmelo Anthony... Let's be clear. Let's say he does the whole 35 piece. Okay? Let's say he does it, which maybe he does, maybe he doesn't. And stop thinking he's going to get out on appeal. There's no new information that's going to be revealed in this situation. If you are in an area, and here's the thing. All of y'all know that, because if you come home and you see somebody that's not authorized to be in your space, y'all going to try to kill him. The person that is in the unauthorized area is the provocateur. And I don't even know how I can fix my mind to see that any differently. If there's a man in the women's bathroom, now that might have some fluidity to it, but you guys know what I'm getting at when I say that. If I walk into the women's bathroom because it's closer, I'm not authorized to be in there. And if those women that are in the bathroom doing what women do in the bathroom, if they forcibly remove me or attempt to, and I stab one of those women, please think about that for a second. Can I just take that scenario right there? If a man is in an unauthorized area where it's designated for women, and those women are like, yo, get out of here. And the man says, I ain't leaving. And the women are like, no, you're going to get out of here. And there's 3, 4, 5, 6 women, 6 sturdy women. And they putting their paws on that man because he is in an unauthorized area. It says women only. Can that man kill one of those women? Can that man stab one of those women in the heart and say, those women were bullying me? And I know exactly how you're going to answer it, but for some reason, we're looking at this case through the lens of, yeah, OJ got y'all a little twisted. We thought that we could just kill white folks. OJ is dead now, by the way. Let's say Carmelo does all 35 years. He's going to be 54 years old when he gets out of prison. He still has life ahead of him. He killed a boy. Now, how rough they were with him, I don't know. I know that in my day, because I'm looking at the sports analogy, and I talked about this a little bit yesterday. When we were competing against a team when we were in high school, our coaches, knowing that we are young men and we're very impressionable, they had us almost like dehumanizing the other team. Like if it was homecoming, we would build effigies of our rival team's mascot and like set it on fire and pee on it. You know what I mean? So if you see your rival in a competition in your designated space, you're going to remove them. And then imagine you're removing somebody that's in your designated space, somebody you're competing against, and then they kill you. There's no other way, I don't think, that we can view this situation. Carmelo Anthony claimed he acted in self-defense when he fatally stabbed 17-year-old Austin Metcalf during a high school track meet in Frisco, Texas on April 2nd, 2025. His defense team argued that he was in a volatile situation and feared he would be jumped by a group. However, following a trial where prosecutors argued Anthony provoked the fight, a Texas jury rejected his self-defense claim. On June 9, 2026, Anthony was found guilty of murder and sentenced to 35 years in prison. A teen was found guilty of murder over the fatal stabbing of another teen at a high school track meet last year and sentenced to 35 years. Carmelo Anthony, age 19, was indicted on first-degree murder and the fatal stabbing of 17-year-old Austin Metcalf at a track meet in Frisco, Texas, April of 2025. Prosecutors called the stabbing, quote, senseless and plain and simple murder, while the defense argued that Anthony acted in self-defense. Following the announcement of the jury's announcement, Metcalf's parents and his twin brother delivered emotional victim impact statements addressing Anthony directly. Quote, we will never know what our future could have been, Megan Metcalf, Austin Metcalf's mother said to local television affiliate WFAA. For journalists, activists, this is a story. For our family, this is a reality. Jeff Metcalf, Austin Metcalf's father, said his son's death destroyed the person he used to be. Quote, people think grief is sadness. It is not. It is rage, pure unfiltered rage, he said, as he slammed his fist on the table, according to WFAA. The jury began deliberating midday Tuesday before reaching the guilty verdict. In about 3 hours, according to a court spokesperson, the jurors could have considered manslaughter, which carries a sentence of up to 20 years. The same jury reached a decision on the sentence after several more hours of deliberation on Tuesday. After being remanded to the custody of the sheriff's office, Anthony could be seen crying when he returned to the court for the punishment phase, according to ABC Dallas affiliate WFAA, which was in the courtroom for the trial. Ladies and gentlemen, I know this might be hard to imagine because hindsight is always 20/20. But what if Carmelo Anthony, who was in an unauthorized area, he was in a rival's tent. What if when they asked him to leave, he just left? Have we ever considered that? Hey, dude, you're not supposed to be in here. You're not with our team. You're not with our school. What are you doing in here? Hey, yo, you got to get out of here. All right, my bad. It's raining. I just wanted somewhere to chill. No, you're right. You're right. Because Carmelo might have said, you know what, if y'all were in my team's tent, I would have said the exact same thing. What if he just got up and left? We wouldn't even know his name. But now we're trying to find a way to justify why he murdered this boy? Come on now. We sound, in wanting to justify this murder as being quote-unquote self-defense, we sound like when white folks kill us, don't we? We sound just like them. Well, we seen the black guy walking down the street and it looked like he was going to do something, so we shot him in the back. And all the white people say, yeah, it was self-defense. We sound just like them. That's why I wanted to be very specific and objective about this. If you are in an area you're not supposed to be in and you are told to leave, I tell you what, you don't believe me? Try it. Go to a space or a place where you're not designated to be. Go to, next time you go to a restaurant, go sit your ass down in the kitchen. You remember, you're a patron at the restaurant. Go in the kitchen. Say, well, I like it back here. This is where all the food is being made. And they ask you to leave. You say, no, I don't want to leave. I don't want to go out into the dining area where, you know, I'm supposed to be. It's too loud in the dining area. I'd rather be back here in the kitchen with the chef. And then they tell you to leave. And then one of those chefs is like, yo, get your ass out of here. No, I don't want to. And chefs got knives too now. Each and every responsible human being that is listening to this program knows that there are areas in which we can be, we are designated to be, and there are areas in which we are not designated to be. And if we are asked to leave and we refuse for whatever reason, we are provoking them to forcibly remove us, and we don't get to call that bullying. Like, we can't live in a world, I'm taking race out of this. We can't live in a world where rules don't apply based upon how we feel. Carmelo Anthony, he didn't feel like leaving his rival's tent. He just didn't want to. And for him, I'm sure he's like, hey, I don't feel like going. I don't have to. But for the people whose space he was in, where he was not authorized to be, they were being violated. And that's about as plain and simple as it can possibly get. I'm going to take a break, come back, and read the rest of the details of the case. 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I'll be right back.
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0: Not really a city girl says.
1: Good God, are we influenced by what we see online? Austin already knowing the kid. They didn't know each other. Where did that come from? Can somebody answer me that question? In fact, there's so much going on in the YouTube chat, and I'm probably like 15 or 20 minutes behind of where I have the chat pause and where the chat is right now. Where did that narrative come from that these kids knew each other? They went to different schools. They had no relationship whatsoever. They had never seen each other. There was no previous interaction, because if there was previous interaction, there would have been witnesses. Oh, yeah, Carmelo knew Austin, and, yeah, they used to argue and all. They used to fight, and they fought at the mall. Like, where did that come from? Like, that's a made-up manufactured narrative. There's another made-up manufactured narrative that they were jumping him and beating him up. That's just stuff that – you guys ever play telephone? You guys remember the game telephone? You ever play telephone? Xavier, you played telephone? Where we, I remember we played telephone. We was in high school, and we started with, like, our simple sentence. And then one person – the teacher came up with a sentence and told one person. We're all sitting in a big old circle. Whole classroom, 30-some kids are in a circle. And a teacher had a sentence. We didn't know what the sentence was. The teacher then whispered that sentence into one of the kids' ears. That kid went and sat down. And then whispered what the teacher said to the kid right next to them. And then the kid next to them, they whispered what they heard, et cetera, et cetera. By the time we got to the last kid, and the sentence would have been something like, "The sun goes down at dusk." By the time the last kid received that sentence, it was, "I drive a Lamborghini and I love cocaine and strippers." As the information continues down that train, sentences get morphed, they get altered, somebody didn't hear the words correctly, and then it takes on a whole new form. We have generated a whole narrative to justify why Carmelo Anthony killed a 17-year-old kid. Well, he was being bullied. Well, no, they knew each other. And so the other part is, oh, they beat him up real bad. Do you know that Carmelo's defense team would have published all the photos? If Carmelo had like a black eye and had bruises and had contusions and was bleeding, because if they legitimately beat him up, because these white boys would have worked him over. They really would have, and it would have been physical evidence. There would have been a police report where, oh, no, Carmelo had actual, like, injuries. That boy, his skin was flawless in that mugshot. They didn't beat him up. And this is troubling because there may be another scenario where an innocent black child is killed. Somebody brought up George Zimmerman and Trayvon Martin. Kind of similar. Like, people will make up a narrative as to why Trayvon Martin should have been killed, and all he was doing was walking home in the rain with an Arizona iced tea and some Skittles and had his hood up. And then George Zimmerman, who was the provocateur, turned himself into the victim. If you are in an unauthorized, this is basic rules. If you're in an unauthorized area, if somebody is in your house, as an example, now I know that that tent is not technically that team's house, but it's their designated area. And if a rival is in your tent and you ask them to leave, in this story, they asked him to leave 15 times and he didn't. He said, "Oh, I'm not going nowhere." I remember when we were kids, we wouldn't have had that kind of patience with a rival. We would have asked him. In fact, we wouldn't even ask them to leave. We would have forcibly removed them immediately. Let's talk to the caller. You're on 1017 The Truth. How are you?
2: Good morning, brother. I'm doing great. Awesome day today, with the exception of hearing this news. And I want to first say that for me, anybody who, regardless of your race, if you're putting your hands on somebody, there's a legal term for that. That's battery and hostility. Track and field is a lot different than football.
0: Can we stick to the merits of the situation?
2: I don't know if you ran track, but track teams actually.
0: Can we stick to the merits of the situation? Is there other calls that I got to take? This has nothing to do with
2: I'm
0: the sport
2: gonna
0: they were playing?
2: Okay, what I'm going to say is, in track, they share space, particularly if it's raining. You are usually welcomed into. Now, I know football is a different thing.
0: The caller, not in this case.
2: I'm glad that.
0: Not in this case. We're not going to add stuff to make it fit. Not in this case. This was designated for that particular team.
2: I'm just saying.
0: But can can we stick to the merits of this? Otherwise, I'm
2: going to
0: move on.
2: To my point, for me, because track, I ran track, and many times we would let other people into our tents if it was raining. I played football. To your point, we would never allow another person into our space. But if you put your hands on somebody, you have committed battery, a hostile act, which does not mean you should be killed. It means that I'm glad you made a better choice, because had you even given a concussion to a kid from Pewaukee, we might not be listening to you on the radio. And the racism is on both sides. There was a man out there calling for this young man who's 19, who's not old enough legally, because these are facts, to get the death penalty in Texas to be executed. So there was immediate racism, talking about his family. And this boy is a nearly a 4-point student who made a stupid choice to pull a knife out in a state where everybody has a weapon. Most people have guns.
0: Are you agreeing that a 17-year-old boy bringing a weapon to a track meet is something that's reasonable and justified? I thought we don't want kids to have weapons in schools.
2: I bet he wasn't the only one with something in his book bag. Some of them probably had guns.
0: Y'all can't stay on this, the merits of this, for nothing. The caller said, I ran track, went in the 70s. And since when do rivals share space on the field of competition? Come on. All right, let's try it again. Ron, you're on 101.7 The Truth. How are you?
3: Thanks for taking my call, Sherwin. You know, I'm a little confused a little bit because you said that Carmelo could have simply got the tent, walked in the rain, and got his own tent or whatever, which is true. But also, the kid, the victim, he could have went and got a coach and said, hey, man, this guy's in our tent. He needs to get up out of here or something's going to happen or whatever. He would have phrased it.
0: Why would
3: that
0: would have
3: been another choice.
0: That's not a coach's responsibility because he was so perturbed. You see somebody that is an area in which they are not designated, why you need to go be a snitch and go get the coach? Like, yo, get out of here, dude.
3: No, it's not being a snitch. It's avoiding confrontation. And on top of that, you doesn't give the Caucasian kid the right to put his hands on him.
0: Correct.
3: Because he's in the wrong tent.
0: He could have went and got a coach. In an undesignated area? Okay, then I guess we're done with the conversation, right? If you're in an area you're not supposed to be. So as adults, like, how do y'all? I remember the teacher's lounge when I was a student. Hey, Sherwin. Oh, hey, Mr. Shrafinski. How are you? Sherwin, can you go in the teacher's lounge and hand these papers to Miss Smith? She's in the teacher's lounge. I said, oh, Mr. Shrafinski, I'm not authorized to be in the teacher's lounge. He's like, no, just go give her these papers. I walk into the teacher's lounge. First thing, all I smell was cigarette smoke. You know, back in the day, teachers could smoke in school. And there was a little hallway, and you could hear the teacher. Oh, they just a clamor. I swear some of them was drunk. And one of the teachers would be walking toward me. Sherwin, what are you doing in here? You're not supposed to be in here. This is the teacher. But I got papers from Mr. Shrafinski. Do you think that I would have gone in that teacher's lounge and just sat down amongst those teachers? Absolutely not. How are we just, like, making stuff up? Like, oh, they all share space. If that was, in fact, the case, where they, at this track meet, all the kids are all under one tent, the defense would have said that. My client was in an area with several of his other teammates in the same tent as the Metcalf brothers. But that was never introduced in testimony because that was not the situation. And we're just over here making stuff up to justify a black person killing a white person. Because some of y'all clearly want to kill white people. And so when a black person does kill a white person, no matter what, we'll bend the rules. We'll change the whole story. Some of y'all will swear that you were there. Well, sure, when I was there. Come on, you guys. Seriously. I'm going to take a break, come back. We're not going to reach any agreement, but I'm standing on the facts and on the merits because I know and you all know how you would react to someone that is in a space in which they are not designated nor authorized, especially if that space was yours. I also am not okay with the fact that he had a knife and then somebody is saying, a lot of kids carry weapons. Isn't that a problem? Especially if you know that you can cause great bodily harm with a weapon, doesn't that embolden you to go to places and spaces where you shouldn't be? See, this is why concealed carry is a problem.
1: And I told you all about when I concealed carry for 5 years. I never once needed my weapon. I never pulled it. I never shot anybody. But it would make me go into places and spaces where I knew that I didn't belong. But because I had a weapon, I felt bold. Because you have a weapon and you feel bold and you feel empowered and you know what kind of damage you can do to somebody does not give you authorization to be where you are not allowed. Because Carmelo was like, ain't nobody going to tell me nothing. I got a knife in my bag, and now he's serving 35 years. Another black man in prison. And we're over here justifying it? Now, sometimes the criminal justice system is unfair. It is. I don't think it is in this case. In fact, I know it's not. He's going to be 54 years old when he gets out, assuming he serves all 35, and there's no guarantee he serves all 35. And that's obviously a long time to spend in prison. But Austin Metcalf is dead. He's never going to be able to get out and have a family. He killed somebody. And Carmelo is going to have, you know, some pretty long days for maybe the next foreseeable years and decades. But he will one day potentially get out and be able to resume his life. Please think about that. The Truth with Sherwin Hughes will be right back.
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The deadly stabbing occurred at a Frisco Independent School District stadium on April 2nd, 2025, during a track and field competition involving multiple schools in the district. Police said Metcalf, an 11th grader at Frisco Memorial High School, was stabbed during an altercation under his school's tent in the stadium bleachers. Witnesses said the two got into an argument over Anthony, a then 17-year-old student at Frisco Centennial High School, being under Metcalf's school tent during the rainy track meet. Did it say that any other schools were allowed in the tent, that it was a community tent for all of the competing teams to be under? No. It was that particular school's tent. Now, let's just start with that premise right there. Now, I want you to change this into something that's relatable. Let's say you or your child are in a designated area for you and your child marked as such, and someone from somewhere else that is not authorized to be there is where they're not supposed to be, and you ask them to leave and they don't leave. And then that person kills you or your child?

0: I think somebody said, there's so much going on in the YouTube chat. Somebody said, oh, the criminal justice system is so unfair. It's always going to be unfair if you don't understand the law. If you cannot understand objective fact, then the criminal justice system is always going to look like the scales are going to be tipped, because we may not want to believe something, and we may feel that all white people are justified in getting killed no matter what they do. If any white person ever puts their hands on a black person, even if that black person is doing something they're not supposed to do, if they are somewhere they're not supposed to be. I have seen situations where someone, a black person, is pulling out a gun and shooting at the police, and the cops shoot him and kill him. Well, they didn't have to kill him, though. They could have shot him in his toe. Let's talk to Ann. You're on 101.7 The Truth. How are you, Ann?
1: If that's the right word to put it. On the way driving from work, I was, I don't know what station it was, but I assumed it was a predominantly white audience. And they were calling in, and they were backing, the verdict. And yes. And this is, and then I tune in to you, and I feel like you're making exceptions, and you're erring to the side of Carmelo was in the wrong. And because the boy asked him 15 times. So first of all, 15 times, that's harassment. And then what was the tone in which he asked him? And I don't believe he was the
0: and
1: only
0: I'm
1: one.
0: Not, before you keep going, because I don't want you to manufacture a narrative, I'm going off of what actually happened. Carmelo was in a place he was not supposed to be. He was asked to leave.
1: After this.
0: And he did not leave. He also was armed, and they were not.
1: Can I speak? Okay. First of all, let's get to the initial premise. What was it about Carmelo that made him determine that he shouldn't have been there? Carmelo saw his friend. His friend yelled at him, spoke to him, and said, hey, Carmelo. Carmelo went up to steps and was talking to him. What was it about Carmelo that made this white boy determine, oh, you shouldn't be here? And then he goes up five flights of steps. Stairs.
0: Where did you get all that information? Where is that article where there's flights of steps and he was talking to somebody else? Because I'm reading the actual report from a news station in Texas that was in the courtroom.
1: Sheriff,
0: I'm just asking you where the information came from.
1: I like the station, but you always err on the side.
0: Can you tell me where you got that white people
1: out there, they clap and parade and everything else, but you always want to see, Carmelo
0: where
1: was
0: is
1: in
0: that
1: the wrong
0: article
1: so I'm going to let you go, and I'm going to let you wallow.
0: This is why you can't, argue with a woman, because that's... I would love to know where that story was. I'm getting a news report from Texas from one of the only media outlets that was allowed in the courtroom. If there's a whole nother narrative and a whole nother story where there was interaction with a whole bunch of other kids and they singled Carmelo out, I would love to read that article. But did you notice when I asked her where she got that information from? She just heard it somewhere on the internet. And I don't care who is cheering and parading the verdict. That ain't got nothing to do with the merits and the facts of the case. I am seeing far too many African-American people wanting to justify the murder of somebody white, even when the black person was in the wrong. Because if the tables were turned, if somebody white was in a black area, and then that white person who's not supposed to be where they're at, they're in our space, our area designated for us, and that white person turns around and kill and stab that black person in the heart when the black person was where they were supposed to be, but the white person was not. Come on now. The Truth with Sherwin Hughes will be back for hour two.
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0: Welcome to Hour 2 of The Truth with Sherwin Hughes, talking about the Carmelo Anthony case and how we will add whatever to the story to make it justified. And it's actually really simple. And I find that people have got to add in a bunch of other details and narratives, and then they have to move from the merits of the case and make it a larger situation about race in America, which is stupid. That's an emotional response to something that happened objectively. And I think part of the emotional sentiments that we're getting is because people think that their emotions are real, and how you feel about white people is not being projected through this particular case. And of course, oh my God, yes, your feelings are justified. Yes, you should have been able to kill that white teenage boy, even though he was in a place he wasn't supposed to be in. Like, we're not putting any responsibility. Our kids are growing up in a world where black kids can do and say whatever they want, and when consequences come down on them, it's because of racism. What, like, we didn't even grow up in that kind of world. Like, when did that transition take place where we don't take any kind of responsibility? Maybe let's give him the benefit of the doubt. Here I am over here adding stuff into the story. Maybe he didn't know he wasn't supposed to be in that tent. Maybe it was raining real hard and he just saw an empty seat and he sat down. If his presence in a rival team's tent was making somebody uncomfortable, then I guess you're just going to have to get wet. You're going to have to go over to where your team is at. Where was his team? Like, was he there by himself? No, his team, the other competitors, because I don't know if he ran, the 400 or the 100, whatever. His team was probably somewhere else. Why was he not sitting with his team? And let's just say for the matter of convenience, he sat in the rival team's tent. If his presence was making them uncomfortable, then isn't the onus on him to say, oh, my bad, let me go to where my people are at? And yeah, maybe he would have gotten wet. Was this really all about just not wanting to get wet because it was raining? And the ending, look at the ending result of that. Somebody is dead. And I know that we want to throw the whole racial thing into it, because for some people, that's the only narrative that they have, because they may hate white people so much that whenever a white person gets killed, that, oh, well, the black person is right for doing it because of slavery. This is not the way to get reparations, ladies and gentlemen. I know a lot of y'all are disagreeing with me, but I think that you're disagreeing with me. And you can, because I'm here for people to disagree with. And I'm also watching people just make stuff up and then like criticize me personally. Like, you're a hoe if you do that. If you can't stick to the merits, then you're arguing like a woman. Sorry, ladies. When I say arguing like a woman, I really mean a more offensive term that I'll never call a woman, because some men are that offensive term more than women actually are. Just because you want agreement. I'm not agreeing with something that is factually and fundamentally wrong, because you all know that if somebody is in your space or a space not designated for them and you ask them to leave and they don't leave, they are provoking something. If I come home and there's somebody in my house, they're the provocateur. And if I remove them from my place or my space or a tent that says Sherwin only and your name is Raul, you can't be in my tent. And if I remove Raul from my tent, Raul is going to say he's being bullied. No, Raul should have went to the Raul tent. It's really that easy. Because I bet you if it was two white boys, we wouldn't even care about this case. Like, I am not going to live in a world where black people can be justified in killing anybody, especially one another, when it's frivolous. Let's talk to Larry.
1: All day.
0: You're on 101.7 The Truth. Hello, Larry. How are you?
1: What's going on, Mr. Sherwin? And I do feel, like I said, what that woman was just saying, you're contradicting yourself. Because here it is, you don't know the fact neither of if the boy was being punked or anything for him to have the night, for one. He in an all-white school, and not only that, you don't know if he's been punked or bullied. We got bullying going on nowadays. For him to have is it justifiable about him having a knife? No, it's not. It's not. But it ain't justifiable for them to put their hands on him neither. So it's two wrongs here. Yeah, one dead, but at the same time, you don't know the fact, the merit of why the boy had the knife.
0: Well, let me get back to, first of all, there's no excuse for that. So everybody's like, oh, the twins, Austin Metcalf, should have went and got a coach or got an adult and not put their hands on Carmelo. Why didn't Carmelo go get an adult? Or why didn't he just go to where he was designated? It was just that simple. Now, this boy made a terrible mistake. I'm assuming that if he had it to do all over again, he probably just would have sat in the rain. As much violence as we deal with in our community, I see how very easily we can justify it. Sometimes you're not supposed to be in certain areas. I should have asked Larry, what would he do if he caught somebody hanging out in his garage that wasn't authorized to be in his garage? Oh, Larry, oh, I would have run him over. I would have killed him. Does that make Larry a bully? The deadly stabbing occurred at Frisco Independent School District Stadium on April 2nd, 2025, during a track and field competition involving multiple schools in the district. Police said Metcalf, an 11th grader at Frisco Memorial High School, was stabbed during an altercation under his school's tent in the stadium's bleachers. Witnesses said the two got into an argument over Anthony, a then 17-year-old student at Frisco Centennial High School, so a totally different school, being under Metcalf's school tent during the rainy track meet. Just that on its face. You're from the other team. Why are you sitting with your rival? Just go sit with your team. And he was armed. He had a knife. Nobody, track is peaceful. It's not even like football. We were out to kill each other. We wanted to physically hurt the rival team. Track is like, oh, I'm going to run faster than you. Why do you need a knife at a track meet? Jurors heard testimony over 4 days. At the Collin County Courthouse in McKinney, Texas, Anthony did not take the stand in his own defense. And that's not uncommon. A lot of defendants don't take the stand because they are under the advice of their attorney. Judge John Roach imposed a gag order in the case restricting what those involved can say and barred any electronics from the courtroom during the trial due to the attention the case has garnered. Collin County First Assistant District Attorney Anthony Bill Wersky told jurors that the stabbing was not self-defense, but unjustified murder, according to television affiliate WFAA. In his closing argument on Tuesday, Wersky claimed that Anthony provoked Metcalf, questioned why the defendant didn't walk away, and called the stabbing disproportionate. Quote, you don't get to meet a shove with a stab, especially if you provoke the shove, Wersky told jurors, according to WFAA. And I'm using this story from WFAA because they were actually in the courtroom. And if there's other stories that you all have seen, by all means, send them my way. But some of these additional narratives that people are adding into the story to justify why Carmelo should have gotten away with murder is unfortunate. And it also shows how vulnerable we are to anything that gets put online. And I know that we want to make this case about something much larger. And I suppose you can, but that does not change the facts of the case. And the jury being all white, there never should have been a jury. There never should have been a trial. There never should have been a knife. There never should have been somebody sitting where they weren't designated to sit. Like a man that goes and sits in the women's bathroom because it's raining and it's closer. If those women want to physically remove that man ain't being bullied. He never should have been in the women's bathroom in the first place. If a Chicago Bear is sitting in the Green Bay Packers locker room and they forcibly remove the Chicago Bear, that Chicago Bear ain't getting bullied. He should have sat with the other Chicago Bears. It literally is as simple as that. Defense attorney Mike Howard told jurors that Anthony had gone to the memorial tent to get out of the rain when Metcalf confronted him and told him to leave. WFAA reported. Howard said Anthony, quote, acted in fear and chaos after Metcalf pushed him and stabbed the other teen. He didn't even stab the boy that pushed him. He stabbed his brother. Is that okay too? So if you are in an area where you're not supposed to be and you're black, even if you're not black, imagine you are for a second for the purposes of this conversation. You're in an area you're not supposed to be in and you're a black person and you have a weapon and you know that you're the person who you're confronting or who's confronting you probably doesn't have a weapon, but you do. So, okay, whatever. So you feel like you are justified in being anywhere because you got a weapon, right? And you're black and they say, hey, you can't be in here. And you're like, I'll be wherever I want to be. and they forcibly try to remove you, and then you just stab the next white person that you see, like, I'm going to stab him. How does that? Now, here's where I would be more comfortable making a self-defense claim, even though this is probably one of the most preventable situations that I have ever reported on. I've been talking about stuff like this for a long time. Had he stabbed the person that actually pushed him and put his hands on him, now that's a little bit different. He stabbed the boy's brother. He stabbed the wrong person. He'd even stabbed the person that was like physically contacting him and physically trying to remove. He stabbed his brother. Or I can see if he stabbed them both, because then you can say, well, they both were beating him up. No, he stabbed the person that wasn't even in physical contact with him. Defense attorney Mike Howard told jurors that Anthony had gone to the memorial tent to get out of the rain when Metcalf confronted him and told him to leave. Howard said Anthony acted in fear and chaos after Metcalf pushed him and stabbed the other teen in self-defense. How does that even make any sense? Like, me and Xavier get into it, right? About God knows what. I don't like how Xavier pushed the button to go to commercial, and then I stab Homer. Right? Like, me and Bailey get into it, and I go kick Kyle Wallace in the nuts. Well, it's self-defense, because Bailey was arguing with me, and I saw Kyle Wallace's nuts were much closer. It's not funny, because I know people are real mad at me, and they're over here attacking me, which is wild. Like, stay on the merits of the case. During his closing argument on Tuesday, Howard said Metcalf had no legal right to use force on Anthony, WFAA reported. In response to contentions that Anthony could have just left, the defense attorney said, I'm sure he wishes he did. See, he even admitted he was wrong. Multiple students were at the track meet that day testified that they saw Metcalf push Anthony, who was seated on the bleacher, with some describing it as a two-handed push like a lineman move, while others say it was a one-handed small shove. One witness testified that Anthony was asked to leave the tent about 15 times, according to WFAA. Some recalled Anthony saying, quote, touch me and see what happens during the altercation, which witnesses said lasted 4 to 6 minutes. Why would it go on that long? Let's assume that Anthony, I'm going to give him the benefit of the doubt here. And maybe he didn't know that he couldn't. Maybe it wasn't marked that it was designated for that, for the home team's players. Why, if you're somewhere you're not supposed to be, why are you going back and forth for 4 to 6 minutes? Oh, I'm not supposed to be here. My bad. I just wanted to chill out because it's raining. No, we don't want you in here. You're supposed to be in here. Cool. And maybe it's me, because if I'm told that I'm not wanted somewhere, I'm happy to leave. I'm not one of those people that if you kick me out, I beg to stay. Sherman, we don't want you here. Cool. Because I know that if I stay, I become the antagonist. It's really, really simple. And as adults, and I'm assuming that most of you that are listening to this program are in fact adults, isn't that one of those rules you just follow? If you are not wanted, then leave. Why would you want to be where you're not wanted? To prove a point? Or do you think you're justified in being where you're not wanted because you have a weapon? That's insane to me. That's a poisonous kind of attitude to have. Regardless of race, just because you have a weapon does not allow for you to violate the rules. And I know that we see other people do that all the time, but guess what? We aren't other people, and for good reason. We don't want to be like them. We don't want to think that we can own and control a space that's not ours because we have the ability to hurt or to kill somebody. And he stabbed the wrong boy. I might be a little bit closer to some of y'all's side had he actually stabbed the boy that was pushing him. And all this other made-up stuff because people are emotional. But there was 15 flights of stairs, and then had somebody said, and they went upstairs and down, and he was talking to one of his friends. None of this stuff came out in the testimony. If Carmelo was in that tent talking to one of his other teammates, like, that would have come out. If he was, in fact, beat up and assaulted by these two kids, which a lot of people are saying, oh, sure, when they were beating him up, his mugshot, that boy didn't have a scratch on him. The defense would have been like, look at the pictures of my client. They beat him up. Look at the bruises. Look at the contusions that he has. He couldn't finish the track meet because they beat him up. None of that. They asked him to leave, and he didn't leave. And a lot of us are very defensive and territorial over our space. I know that we are, because our space belongs to us. And if you are with a team, that's your territory. You're very prideful over your area that's designated for you. And Carmelo was with an opposing team. He was with a competing team. And if you just take that simple fact right there, and I use the football example, let's say James Harden decides he wants to sit on the Milwaukee Bucks bench and Giannis punches Michael Jordan in the face. See, it doesn't make any sense. Should it have gone this far? No, but it happened. And a decision was made. The wrong decision on a lot of different people's parts. And somebody is dead and somebody's going to jail for 35 years. But to make this about a larger conversation about race, we can have a larger conversation about race like we do every single day on this show. But in this particular case, we can't see past our emotion. It's got to be extremely difficult to navigate through life if you are only looking at the world and interpreting the world through your emotion, because what you're going to find is that, like, everybody's going to be against you. If you think reality is simply how you feel and not fact, you're going to have a really tough life. Because in the grand scheme of things, and this is another, I guess, adult, mature revelation that you come to, nobody cares how you feel. Nobody cares about your triggers. Nobody. That's a you problem, because you feel a particular way. That's how you feel. Everybody don't got to share your sentiments, especially if you are wrong. Some people know that they are wrong, but they still want you to take their side anyway. I think a lot of people have been coddled in that way, where they have been wrong and they've had people that have come to their defense. If you punch someone in the face and they hit you back, you are not all of a sudden the victim. You did not get bullied. You have to understand your role and take some responsibility for how you may have provoked somebody. And you may not like how angry they get when you're in their space, and you might then take offense to that. Like, sure, when you're in my space, how dare you tell me that I'm in your space? I'm over here minding my business. Yeah, but sure, when you're not supposed to be over here, look at that sign that says no Sherwins allowed, and you're the only Sherwin here. So what? And then I just stab the person next to them. And what parallel universe does that make any kind of sense whatsoever? Now, I'm not going to be stuck on this story for the duration of the show, because I think that people, for the most part, have their minds made up. But I think it behooves all of us, as emotional as some of these things may be, because it's sad on all parts. It is. But I don't want anyone to think that just because they have a weapon, that they have carte blanche to go and to be wherever they're supposed to be. Because when it comes to our personal space and our private space, and I guess we can argue and debate, technically it wasn't private.

0: all up and through your business. Because some customers might steal, some customers might be getting in the way, and it's also a liability. If customers can't be in a certain area, this is a story I was telling on Monday. My friend went and used a service sink at a restaurant that he had no access to. That was not for customers. He's like, well, I just wanted to wipe down my table. And the manager was like, we'll wipe down the table. You now have to leave because you were in an area that you weren't designated to be. And the manager called the police. And the police told my friend to leave. And guess what? My friend then left. But it all started because my friend was in an area he was not authorized to be. Because we are in a society, it does not give you access to everything everywhere. And if you have a weapon, and if you think that that guarantees you access, and then you use that weapon in a place, in a space in which you are not designated to be, you're gonna go to jail. It don't matter about the jury. It don't matter about your defense attorney. It don't matter about Al Sharpton. It don't matter about Ben Crump. If you're in a place you're not supposed to be and you're asked to leave, but you're armed and you say, I'm not going anywhere, and you kill the wrong person, I think we want justice to be served in that way. It is only an emotional conversation because we want black people to be able to get away with killing white people. OJ did it, kind of. They got OJ on strong arm robbery where he did like 9 years for that, but he did get away with murder because sometimes we think that, well, you know, white people have been killing us for a long time. Can't we get some get back? And I think a lot of folks are looking at it that way, but you can't. That's not the way the world works. That's not the way the world works. He could have just got up and just left. So simple. So simple. The truth was sure when he was, be right back.
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0: X, can we put that poll up? I didn't put the poll up because it does not relate to what the first hour and 20 minutes of the show was going to be about.
1: Sure thing.
0: I am curious how many of you still have a landline at your house. I know that I have been landlineless since, holy smoke, 2001 is when I got rid of my landline, because I realized with the cost of my cell phone and my ability to make telephone calls from anywhere and receive calls and send text messages from anywhere, I didn't need to have a phone at home. Now, I can understand maybe older adults that still want to keep a landline for nostalgic purposes, or, you know, some older Americans may not want to completely let go of having an old school phone number and a landline, but I have since cut the cord, and a lot of you have too. I'd imagine there's probably some people, maybe even under the age of 40, that have never had a landline. I don't even know where phone jacks are in my current house. Did I ever have? I don't think I've had. So I've been in my current house since 2004. And I don't think I ever had a landline. In fact, I know I haven't. I'm not even sure where the phone jacks are, if they even still work. This is also a larger conversation I want to have about who better utilizes technology and who uses technology much more often. And some of the findings are very, very interesting. When you look at the different ethnic groups and races and how they use technology, there are some things that correspond with that. It seems that the groups that use technology more frequently are doing better economically, which also makes a lot of sense, because if you look at having a business, like a small little business or a sole proprietorship, back in the day, you used to have to run ads, because word of mouth would be a little bit too slow. Now, word of mouth is Facebook. Word of mouth is Instagram. Word of mouth is Twitter. You used to have a website for your business. You would direct people to your website. You used to have business cards. You give people your business card. You'd have a fax machine so they could fax you stuff. Now you can just have a Facebook page and a social media presence and get a whole bunch of people to like and share the post. And that can actually suffice for advertising for your business. So utilizing technology in that regard and utilizing apps can be a sufficient way to promote your business. But when I get into the details of who uses technology more often, especially for entertainment purposes, it might be some interesting finds. I also have some other stuff I want to share with you. I have heard and have been told, so have you, that the chemicals and the additives and the preservatives in American food they're poisonous, and they're not allowed in other countries, which is very, very true. We have got things that are allowed in our food, especially like nitrates and deli meats and a whole bunch of really disgusting chemicals. Most people don't read the labels on the stuff that they buy. We just know what tastes good. But if you read the labels, you'll see a whole bunch of additives and ingredients that you may not be familiar with. They say if you can't pronounce it, you probably shouldn't be eating it, and that likely is a pretty good rule of thumb. The best food for us is the least processed, and the best food for us looks more like how it is when it's grown or comes out of the ground, instead of it looking like it's in some kind of an altered shape, because we know that processed food is very, very bad. But I want to apply a little bit of fact and a little bit of truth to, is American food and some of the things that they put in our food, preservatives and additives and flavor enhancers, are they dangerous? Are they, in fact, making Americans sicker? And why do some countries, because this is the part that got me, if there's additives that are allowed in American food and it's illegal to put those same additives in food in another country, then why are we as Americans allowing that? And why are food companies able to get away with it? And a simple answer would be, well, you know, corporations. It's not quite that simple. Do I dare go back to the YouTube comments? I think in a situation like this, y'all miss Tory Lowe. Like, this is a Tory Lowe, the whole Carmelo Anthony thing is like, this is something that Tory Lowe would, I think I know what side that he would probably be on. And a lot of you clearly miss Tory Lowe, because you would be you're expecting me to take a position that he probably would have. I am never going to be one of those people that sides with black people every single time simply because they are black. And I know that that's the MO for a lot of people. That's not me. And I don't care if you respect that or not. Right is right, wrong is wrong, period, point blank. I don't care what the race of the person is. If you're right, you're right. If you're wrong, you're wrong. Because guess what? I don't like when white people just side with other white people just because somebody is white. Even if the white person is wrong, and we know this, if a white person is completely in the wrong, they're wrong morally and they're wrong legally, there's a large segment of the white community and the white population that's still going to side with the white person just based on race. That's stupid. And so are all of those white people. I, Sherwin Hughes, and I'm only speaking for myself. I'm not authorized to speak on behalf of anybody else. I don't have the time nor the luxury to be stupid. I can't afford it. It costs too much. It costs too much to be that stupid just to ignore the facts or add in a whole bunch of information that makes it seem justified just to side with somebody black. First of all, I don't know that boy. And it's weird because we'll side with a black person that murders somebody in Texas before we side with black people trying to make improvements in our own goddamn communities in Milwaukee. Wild to me. But I think it also shows to the broader population how moved by emotion black people are. Oh, do I long for the days where we can move without emotion and move on objective fact, move on reality, and move on the merits. We would do much better. I think our blood pressure would be lower. Sometimes we're just looking for stuff out there in the world that can trigger us. We're looking for some kind of justification for our hate. And some of y'all hate white folks. Some of y'all hate Latinos. Some of y'all hate Asians. And when you see someone commit an atrocity against one of those people that you hate, you side with the person that committed the atrocity because, damn it, you wish that you could commit that same atrocity. You ever wonder why so many white people always take the side of the police when the police harm, injure, or use excessive force against somebody black? Because those white people wish they could do the exact same thing. You ever wonder why so many people, even though it goes against their best interests, are supporting Donald Trump and would love to vote for him for a third term? Because Donald Trump can inflict pain on people that they wish they had the power to inflict pain on. I find all of that disgusting. I'm just not in that group. And I'm not saying that you can't be in that group. You might want to just agree with black folks no matter what. Until a black person kills one of your own, it's a little different. Then you don't always side with black folks, do you? I don't like this picking and choosing. Ladies and gentlemen, it's very, very simple. Now, we obviously are harmed by racism, the structural kind and the institutional kind, but we also have to be able to see what is right and what is wrong. And trying to get some kind of revenge or finding it to be justified for something that may have happened to us or something that happened in history, to where this 17-year-old boy was somewhere he wasn't supposed to be, had a weapon on school grounds, which he wasn't supposed to have, stabs the person that wasn't even the aggressor, and you're siding with him? Now, those of you that believe he's going to get out on appeal, by all means, I wish the best for him. But I'm not sure what there is to appeal. I want to live in a society where violence is not justified at all. But because it is, and justified by so many people, we're always going to have conflict. We're always going to have divorce. We're always going to have abuse. We are always going to have war. Somebody somewhere has got to be the light just to say, you know what? This is wrong all the way around. Take the race out of it. Take the jury out of it. Take the fact that it happened in Texas out of it. Sometimes because you have a weapon does not guarantee you space in which you are not authorized. And that's very simple. Like, I don't trespass. If the sign says no trespassing and I trespass anyway, I'm the provocateur. Because I am intentionally and willfully ignoring a rule. And then whatever happens to me, I got to take some responsibility for that. If you see a sign that says no trespassers, intruders will be shot, and I trespass and get shot, I didn't get bullied by that person. I was warned and I didn't heed it. And I had this thing that nobody likes to deal with. We hate this thing. We hate it because sometimes it comes up when we don't need it, when we don't want it. And it's always harsher than we expected. And those things are called consequences. Ooh, those, I hate those because that means I got to be held accountable. by someone that I don't know. I got to be held accountable by a system that I don't understand. I may have violated a law, which is not fair to me because, hell, I don't know the law. I don't read the law. I don't study the law. Hell, I don't even vote for lawmakers. How can you hold me responsible to the law? What do you mean that ignorance of the law is no excuse? But if I didn't know it was illegal, you can't punish me for that. We cannot have, as Black people, a childlike understanding of the world around us because we will then get treated like children. I got to take a break, right? I got a little chatty in that segment. I want to talk about landlines. Can we talk about telephone? Look, I got a landline in here. Hello, money calling. Take a break, come back. The landline conversation just seems so damn boring because I can make all of these great philosophical points because I pride myself on trying to make my community better. And if you get mad at me, I don't care. I'm not fazed by that. I want you to get mad at me. But at the end of the day, I've got your best interest in mind. If I want you to be more objective about the world and about reality and not being ruled by emotions, and you get mad at me in the process because you're emotional, I'm going to try and counsel you out of that 3 hours a day, 5 days a week. Looks like we got a long way to go. The Truth with Sherwin Hughes. I'll be right back.
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0: Al, you're on 101.7 The Truth. How are you?
13: I'm doing wonderful, and I wanted to say happy Wednesday and happy hump day. But what I find to be so odd is why the parents did not use mental health. Because a lot of times when the school shooters who are 14 come to school with an AR-15 and bang, bang, boom, boom, and shoot everybody dead, they claim mental health. When the slender girl stabbed that girl like she was a tomahawk steak that was about to be brined for 24 hours, and she was able to get a man from church and be found at the truck stop where the land lives ago with the Peterbilts, Mack trucks, and 18-wheelers, they claim mental health. I think that would have been a great thing for them to do. And all they had to do is get them a wonderful Jew who's a psychiatrist who can flaunt the loophole of trauma and barriers due from bullying, considering the two brothers was very fluent in martial arts. And if I'm not mistaken, wasn't those brothers suspended a week prior? Because if they were suspended a week prior, why would they come to a school where they have no reason to be?
0: They were at their school.
13: I know, but
0: yeah, I don't know anything about the suspension, but if they were suspended, I don't know what that has to do with the merits of this particular case.
13: Are you saying that they were suspended
0: and they shouldn't have been at the track meet at all because they were technically kicked out of school for the track meet?
13: Yes. And then the thing is the reason why I say mental health, because every time something, these little white kids do something catastrophic, if they want to cut off a head of a gentleman and stick it in the closet where their mother find out, or they feel they're just going to go to school and play Jesus with an AR-15 they was given by their mother and father as a Christmas gift, or they're a slender girl with a butcher knife and they feel they just want to cut you down like they're about to put you on a skewscribe on the grill, the parents claim mental health. But nobody is saying it's mental health for this little black king. And they need to flaunt that same loophole that those whites exploit. Because every time them white people do something, and something go from sugar to sugar, honey, iced tea, where you want to play God and want to take people's lives, they always want to push mental health. So you don't become the snake, you become the bigger snake, and the parents of Carmelo should be pushing mental health and get you a Jewish psychiatrist so he can get off as well. Because what's good for one is good for all. What's good for the goose is good for the gander.
0: Al, what would you do if you came home from a very long day of being Al, and there was someone sitting in your living room that you didn't know, that you didn't invite? What would you do?
13: Well, first thing I'm going to ask is, number one, why are you here?
0: Well, it's raining outside.
13: Before you come.
0: No, you don't know this person. They're a stranger.
13: Well, if I don't know you, well, you're going to have to go.
0: No.
13: I might tell you can sit on the porch.
0: So if somebody you don't know broke into your house and they're sitting on the couch because it's raining and they don't want to wait at the bus stop, and you would say, oh, you can sit on the porch? You wouldn't want to forcibly remove them?
13: Well, see, it depends on how they're acting.
0: Oh, they're being combative. They say, touch me, Al, and see. And then here's what they say. They say, Al, even though I know that I'm in your house and you asked me to leave and you don't know me and I don't know you and I don't have permission to be in here, and they say to you, as big and bad as they want to be, Al, if you touch me, see what happens. Now what are you going to do to them?
13: Well, I'll probably go upside their head and strip them of their clothes and put them outside naked.
0: There it is. Okay. That's all I wanted. Because I'd have did the same thing. I mean, I wouldn't have stripped them naked, but I would have forcibly removed them.
13: But the thing I was just seeing is like where white people know how to use the law and they know how to use the mental health. See, they put the mental health on black people rather before they need to use the law. That's why I was saying they need to get a Jewish psychiatrist and push the mental health. White people do it all the time. And y'all white people know that. So don't be quiet now, because I'm talking out to some of y'all. Y'all know that little boy you bought that Desert Eagle for like 9 years old going to go up and shoot everybody. So don't get quiet now. Maybe Alec can call in about that.
0: No, we don't want him to call. But thank you for your call, though, Al.
13: Have a good day. Bye-bye. Right,
0: you too. Bye-bye. What if Carmelo Anthony was of sound mind? What if he wasn't suffering from mental illness? one thing that we cannot do, and we do it because it's easy and it's very convenient, and it's also kind of lazy. We look at another case, totally different merits, totally different situation, different people, different everything. And we say, oh, here's a situation where a white person got away with it. Well, why can't that apply to this particular case in Frisco, Texas at a high school track meet? You can't do that. We can't just look at the cases that we have in our minds and say, oh, here's a situation where a white person was able to get away with murder or get away with committing a crime. And then say, oh, why can't that apply to black people? That only exists in your mind and in the movies. We don't get to do that. Now, there's trends and there's patterns, but each case is unique. Because if we look at a case in which a black person is the offender and they get away with it, like OJ, then we can't sit here and say, like, oh, well, all black people should be able to get away with murder because OJ did. No, you guys know that that's not the case. But also, you can't judge a new case and a new scenario by something previous, because that's stereotyping. Because if somebody thinks that black people are bad because they had a bad experience with a black person 30 years ago, they are not justified in assuming that every single black person they come in contact with is bad because they had a bad experience. Just like if there's a scenario where a black person is able to commit a crime, commit a homicide, and get away with it, we can't then say, oh, well, this black person got away with murder. We all should be able to have weapons and knives and go and shoot and kill people because this black person got away with it. OJ did some stabbing and he got away with it. Carmelo did some stabbing. He should get away with it too. You know that those are two completely different situations. Now, without adding all the additional stuff into the conversation, I'll just look at it on its face. And if these were two white boys, 99.999% of y'all would agree that if a white boy was sitting with a team that he was not supposed to be with and he was asked to move, and then one of the white boys who was in their designated space with their school and with their team was stabbed, you'd be like, oh my God, the person that was in their space that was asked to leave, they're wrong. But as soon as you inject race into it, like, you screw black people all up and we forget facts, objective reality, and truth. We don't get to do that because it's convenient. Because here's the thing. No one in America is going to have sympathy for us. I know that we want America to feel really bad for us because of all the stuff that happened in the past and even some things that are happening right now. That is not going to happen. They're never going to feel sorry for us. And so for us to think that we can get revenge because a black person kills somebody white, that's real twisted, y'all. Now, there's a couple of y'all that are critical thinkers that are able to look at the situation outside of the box. You are the people that are going to go far, because if you are not moved by emotion and you're only swayed by fact and reality, that is actually the best way to live as an adult. Now, if you're a child, totally different. These were children, but the fact that I'm seeing grown-ass adults emulate the immaturity of children is frightening, because some of y'all got grandkids. And you are emulating the immature, and there were kids, they were stupid. We were all stupid 17-year-olds. Some of y'all are 64 years old and you're still stupid 17-year-olds. We don't get to take this situation and find it justifiable, because these were kids that did a whole bunch of stuff. It was wrong all the way around. First and foremost, don't be where you're not supposed to be. I thought that was rule number one, because there really are real world penalties for being in places and spaces in which your ass is not authorized. You know that. And as territorial as we are, I'm clearly not getting off this subject, but I think it goes much deeper to how we as black people interpret things that we see. Whenever a black person does something wrong or harmful to a white person, we always take the black person's side. That's insane to me. I don't want to be like white folks. Some of y'all do, because white folks will always take a white person's side. They always take the police's side. They always take the white shooter's side. I don't want to be anything like them, because they are ignorant and stupid and don't look at objective fact either. And I'm trying to be opposite of them. I'm trying to see the world for what it is, so I'm never fooled and deceived by my own emotions. All right, I'm going to take a break. Do you have a landline at your house? Do you have? Statistically, white people have more landlines than black people do. We have more cell phones. They still have. I mean, what at this point? I've just kind of like typecasted the whole show. This is the Carmelo Anthony show from this point forward. This kind of like Jaleel White, no matter what he does, he's always going to be Urkel. I think no matter how I try to change the subject, we're still going to be on this particular topic, because there's so many things to learn from this, especially how far too many adults are siding with the actions of a child. They are immature. It was handled wrong. Yeah, they could have went and got a coach. Yeah, they could have went and gotten a dough. But you know damn well that, that's not reality. Well, I'm going to go tell my coach. No. Come on now. So that means he'd have to walk away and walk out of the tent. And all he had to do was just, because his coach would be like, yeah, Carmelo, our team is over here. Yeah, but I wanted to be in the other team's tent. No. Sit your ass down with your team. The ones that are wearing your jersey. We got the same color jerseys on. Sit with the people whose jerseys. Hi, I'm a Green Bay Packer. Can I hang out with you Chicago Bears in your locker room at Soldier Field? Chicago Bears beat the hell out of that Green Bay Packer player. And that doesn't make the Chicago Bears bullies. It makes them Chicago Bears. The Truth with Sherwin Hughes will be right back.
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0: 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Joanne, you're on 101.7 The Truth. How are you?
1: Hey, good. Hey, Sherwin. For me, I mean, I don't think this is really about when people think nobody agrees with murder or murder, but justice should be fair. And when it's not, that's when tensions run high, emotions run high. You know, you have a kid with no priors. He might have felt unsafe with a bunch of white people, you know, saying get out, attacking him. We don't know what he really felt. You would know more than me.
0: But Joanne, he was where he wasn't supposed to be, and he knew that, and he felt justified by being there because he had a weapon. So he doesn't get to play victim and, oh, I feel threatened. If you are somewhere where you're not supposed to be, and then you are quoted as saying, touch me and see what happens, that's not somebody that's scared. That's somebody who's ready to be the aggressor. We got to stick on the merits now.
1: I agree with that. Okay, I agree, but being tried as an adult and getting 35 years when he was a teenager. So when we look and we want to compare where the emotions come from, you take white people and you go to, you know, because I'm in the white community. White people commit crimes and don't get the same time. And that's why the emotions run so high. And you look at January 6th, insurrectors, they're being let go left and right. You look at our administration, our president.
0: Joanne, this is not a conversation about every single thing that we can think of. This was a child that brought a weapon to a school function to a track meet that was sitting somewhere they weren't supposed to be sitting. They got into an argument. He perforates this child's ventricle of his heart and he kills them. He dies in his twin brother's arms. Jurors get instructions. If this happens and this happens and they meet the burden of proof, if there's witnesses and if there's evidence and they found the knife and Carmelo said to one of the coaches, he put his hands on me and I stabbed him, the jurors have no choice. Now, he was facing 99 years and he got 35. So he could have gotten the full book and he could have gotten the death penalty, but he did not. So we can't do that, y'all. We can't look at white people do. I don't care what white people do. I'm not one of them and don't ever want to be one. Well, white people get away with murder. Why can't black people? Because black people, last time I checked, were real sensitive to homicide. Unless we're not. Millicent, you only have about 60 seconds because my hour is about to end, but go ahead.
2: All I was going to say is do not get frustrated with the conversation today.
0: Oh, no, I'm not.
2: This is exactly why Milwaukee is the way it is. We have an excuse for everything, and when it comes out that you have to pay the price, people get mad. This is just Milwaukee. That's what you're dealing with. This is Milwaukee and the way they feel. That's why they feel like the kids can do whatever they want to do, and you don't have to punish them. They just kids. They need a place to play. They need this, and this is how we feel about the children, and that's the unfortunate part, and that is why the North Side looks like it does.
0: Thank you for your call. Appreciate it. 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

0: Welcome to Hour 3 of The Truth with Sherwin Hughes. If you haven't subscribed to my YouTube channel, Hughes Views 414, well, hell, I don't know what you're waiting for. I briefly discussed the case yesterday. I don't think the judge had not rendered sentencing when I talked about this last night, or I didn't have access to that article at the time. I don't know if you guys want to continue this conversation. I guess if we're going to make this situation a larger referendum on justice and the justice system, take race out of it, and how does this narrative change if a white kid felt entitled because they had a weapon, which is a pretty common story. White people always feel entitled because they have a weapon. And they were in a place that they were not supposed to be, in an unauthorized area. And this white kid felt big, bad, and bold that they had a weapon. And nobody knew that this white kid had a weapon. And they were determined to sit wherever they wanted to sit, because if you touched them or told them to move, they were going to use their weapon. And if another white kid goes up to the one from another team, from another school, is like, yo, you can't be in here. This area is not for you. And the armed white kid says, hey, you touch me, see what happens. And then some touching goes on as requested. And then the one who was the original provocateur, because if you are in an area in which you are not designated, that's provocation. If a man walks into the women's bathroom because he's a man and he'll kick a bunch of women's asses if they dare tell him to leave, that man is actually provoking the violence. That man doesn't get to say, well, I stabbed those women because they were bullying me. But, sir, where were you? Well, I was in the women's bathroom. Why were you in the women's bathroom? Because I can be wherever I want to be because I had a knife. Take race out of it and just look at gender. There are places in which men are not allowed in certain women's spaces, whatever safe spaces that women have, because women may feel threatened by a man. That man can't say, I can be wherever I want to be because I'm a man. Him using his male card and his gender is just like Carmelo having the knife. Oh, because I have the knife, I can go wherever I want to go. I dare you to say something to me. And maybe Carmelo had a chip on his shoulder. Maybe he wanted to provoke a white boy that day. And he did. I just don't like siding with someone who was looking for a fight, because that's what that was. Because, you know, if you're asked to leave and you might get your feelings hurt, because here's the thing about us. We might damn well know that we're somewhere we're not supposed to be. And if somebody asks us to leave, but we don't like their tone and how they asked us to leave. Yeah, I know I'm somewhere I'm not supposed to be, but you got to ask me to leave nicely. No, the hell I don't. That's a very unique thing to us. Well, I don't like the way you asked me to leave this employees only area. I don't like how you asked me to not use the service sink that's only designated for employees. Teacher, I don't like how you asked me to leave the teacher's lounge, even though I'm a student and I have no authorization to be in the teacher's lounge. I'm just going to sit right here and I dare you to touch me, teacher, because if you do, I'm going to stab you in the heart. It's very, very simple. We don't want people to be in areas in which they are not designated. And if they continue to break that rule, then they are provoking action by all of the people that they are making feel uncomfortable. And I know what this case can represent because I've heard it. But this is also an opportunity for us to see through the BS of race, because we know, if you go back to the very beginning, and we all know that race is false. We do. Now, we stick to it, we adhere to it, and black people have created an identity because of it, and white people have too. Absolutely, we have. But sometimes there are things, believe it or not, that transcend race. And if the only lens in which we look through it, I know that this is indoctrinated into us and we are socialized to look at race first, but isn't it getting burdensome? Isn't it just getting exhausting to always have to look at race? Imagine being black and getting legitimate bad service in a restaurant, and it's not, just imagine if it's not because the server is slow, because the server is tired, because the server is not good at their job, it's only because you're black. Could you imagine that? Do you want to live a life where every bad thing that happens to you, even stuff that's your fault, only happens to you because you're black? How exhausting of an existence is that? Now, I know the white folks who are in the majority, but imagine if they just navigated through the world and every single bad thing that happened to them is because they were white. Because we hate white folks like that. Well, sure, when if I was black, I'd have all the affirmative action and all the DEI. My life is not fun anymore. You know, white people are real victims of racism. Don't we think those white people are absolutely disgusting? When they blame every single thing on the fact, well, we're the minorities now, Sherwin. Sherwin, you know, the Irish used to be slaves, too. There are some things that take place that transcend race. But I know if you have a black perpetrator and a white victim and an all, well, I shouldn't say an all white jury. There were, quote unquote, my favorite term, people of color on the jury, but there were no black jurors. And there was reason for that, because all the black jurors sounded like the people in the YouTube chat today, and they basically admitted that they could not be impartial. Wait a minute, what? A black boy stabbed some white boys in Texas. He's not guilty. Sorry, ma'am, we're going to have to strike you from the jury pool. But why? Why are you striking me from the jury pool? We wanted a tipped jury. We did, as black folks. We wanted an all-black jury that would exonerate that boy. You know who else used to get tipped jurors? Klansmen, when they killed black folks, they got all-white jurors. Remember that? And we didn't like that. Now, I will admit this. Just regular, random, general people in public. Sometimes they're not very intelligent. They're not very intuitive. They're not critical thinkers. Imagine just taking a random sample of people from the DMV on a Thursday afternoon and tell those, just a random sample of people, or better yet, just a random collection of people at a Walmart in West Dallas. And to say, hey, random 12 people at this Walmart in West Dallas, we're going to let you decide the fate of this person. That's a frightening thing when you think about it. Defense attorneys and prosecutors will tell you that jurors, by and large, are just horrible because most of them are only reading at a sixth grade level. And we are telling these sixth grade reading ass adults, you're going to decide the trajectory of somebody's life based on information and evidence and whatever else testimony we have, and you're going to have to make a decision, even though you had trouble helping your sixth grader with their math during COVID when the schools were shut down. But now you have the power to send somebody to the electric chair. That whole system is flawed. There are a couple of situations that transcend race, but I know it's very, very difficult. But it takes a particular kind of person to be able to see above that, and not everybody can. And it's unfortunate, because if the only lens that you look through, regardless of what your race is, if the only lens that you look through, let's say you're a white person, you think you're always right because you're white, because you have been told that this country was curated for you. It was founded by your ancestors. They wrote all the bills and the laws and the Constitution, and you believe they were justified in murdering hundreds of millions of Native Americans so they could steal land so it would become farmland in the suburbs. You may believe that you are absolutely correct and justified in white people being right all of the time. I don't want to have that mode of thinking. And I also don't want to think, because black people have been victimized systematically and consistently. And you know I'm not denying that. I never would. But when a black person breaks the rules, breaks the law, and then commits murder, I don't want to side with that black person as some kind of justification for what happened to my ancestors. My ancestors would want me to beat white folks at intelligence, outthink them, outsmart them, outmaneuver them, not kill them and then get a tipped jury. I don't want to play by their rules. Their rules are flawed, and all of us can agree on that. We don't want white folks' rules. Now, some of you do. Some of you, I think, if you could totally trade places, right? Some of y'all black folks, if you were white, you would be more racist against black people than most white people actually are. It's also the outward expression and the projection of just how much hate that some people just have in them. They have so much hate inside of them for whatever reason. Whenever somebody is killed or an atrocity is committed against the out group or the group that they don't like, they always find to justify it. That's awful. And children are learning that perspective and they are absorbing it. And it's evident in what's going on in our society. Like somebody somewhere has got to be better. Somebody has to be righteous. Somebody has to be moral. And it's tough when everyone around you is not righteous and is not moral, and justify someone being where they're not supposed to be and feeling bold because they have a weapon and committing a murder and saying that's justified. I'm trying to wrap my head around that mode of thinking, and the fact that I can't, I'm proud. I don't want to think like that. I don't want to. If the in group is a bunch of middle-aged adults siding with the stupid actions of children that led to a murder, then that's a group that I don't want to be in. I am used to being on the outside, and I'll continue to be that as long as I know in my heart of hearts that I am correct. And I need to be objective about some things. Can we talk about landlines? How many people have a landline? Xavier, do you have a landline? I come to find out you have a balcony, which gets you a lot of animosity and hate.
1: Yeah, that's weird, right? But no, I did not have a landline. I've had a cell phone since I was in sixth grade.
0: I still remember some of my childhood friends' phone numbers. Because, you know, back then in the 20th century, we would call a phone that was plugged into the wall of a house. And here's what's crazy. This is the part that gets me every time. You would call a designated 7-digit number, because back then you didn't have to dial an area code. Hell, back then the 414 area code went from Green Bay to Kenosha. Can you imagine that? Now it's 262 and 920 and all sorts of things. And so you would call this designated 7-digit number, and anybody could answer the phone. Like, you would have to ask for the specific person that you wanted to speak to. That is a reality that most people don't even recall anymore. Imagine if you call somebody's cell phone and the person who you call doesn't answer. You got to, hey, can you give the phone? I know I called your phone, but can you give your phone to people that are near you? Like, not you. I want to talk to someone that's in your vicinity. Imagine calling a house phone and having to ask for a specific person that didn't answer the phone. You be somewhere where there's a house phone and the phone rings, right? And then multiple, because there's different phones in different rooms. Might be a phone in the bedroom. Everybody had a wall phone in the kitchen with that long ass cord. You remember how long the kitchen cord would stretch? It would stretch to the living room. I'm talking about even before we had cordless phones. And so I would answer the phone in the kitchen. And let's say, I don't know, my brother answered the phone in the bedroom. And I say, oh no, Tyler, I got it. Hang up the phone. And he don't hang it up. He hits mute. And then he can listen to my whole conversation of me talking freaky to some gal. People could listen to your phone calls in the same house. Not to mention if you had a party line. Do y'all know what party line is? Xavier, I bet you never heard of a party line. It's not what you think. Like, oh, it's a line where people are partying. No, a party line is there's one phone line that serves like 10 different families. So when you picked your phone up at your house, you heard the neighbor's conversation and they had no idea that you were on the phone. I ain't lying to you. And it was mostly in, here's another situation with race, in rural Southern Black communities, they didn't have designated phone lines for each house. Like, the whole community would share one phone line. So you would pick the phone up and, like, you might have to make an emergency call. You would have to tell the people that are using the phone, hey, can y'all hang up? I need to make a call. And they can go tell you to F yourself. And you would just continue to listen to the telephone call. It was the craziest thing ever. My grandmother at her house in Italia County, Mississippi, had a party line. And I wasn't used to that living up north. So I picked the phone up because we were going to call my aunt or my cousins or somebody. And I was like, why are y'all on our phone? And my mother was like, Sherwin, this is a party line. You can't talk to those people like that. Screw those people. They must be in the house somewhere. Like, no, they're down the road. Take a break, come back, make more grand prognostications about race, weaponry, and trespassing. Kyle Wallace saying sugar honey iced tea on ESPN, which made him a viral sensation. Whatever you want to talk about, we'll talk about it. On the truth. with Sherwin Hughes exclusively on 101.7 FM. Don't go anywhere. I'll be right back.
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0: Anthony one way. You can't, most people cannot look at other situations where there are designated areas for certain people. That tent was designated for the home team. Carmelo was a visiting school. He was on a track and field team for a visiting school. He was sitting with or sitting in the tent of a rival competitor's team. That tent was designated for the home team. A women's bathroom is designated for women. There's an analogy there. I did a comparison because I want people to be able to broaden their perspectives and just and see other situations, because we all agree that there are certain places and spaces in which everybody is not designated. Let's look at your house. Wasn't that Sam might say, well, sure. Well, how does my house compare to a tent? Because your house is designated for you. That's your home team, your house, your living room, your kitchen, your bathroom, right? And if someone who is unauthorized to be in your house is asked to leave and they don't, and you ask them to leave 15 times and they don't, and you say, look, I'm gonna beat you up if you don't leave. And they say, I dare you to beat me up. Touch me and see what happens. And then they kill you in your designated area. See, I'm trying to make it, trying to change the perspective here a little bit so we can see that if you are in an area you're not supposed to be in. Here, I'll tell you what. Why don't you guys screw parking spots. Park next time you go to the store, park in front of the, you know, the doors that open when you walk in the grocery store, the electronic door, park in front of there. And just leave your car there. So, well, I can park wherever I want to park. I don't care. I've got a knife. Go ahead. And then when they tow your car, is the tow company a bully? Go and hang out where you're not supposed to be. Are you a Crip? Go hang out with the Bloods in their little in their hideout because it's raining. And they'll say, oh, excuse me, sir. You're wearing the wrong colors. So what? It's raining. I don't want to get my bandana wet. I just got these cornrows done. You know how much this costs? I had to sit in the chair for 12 hours. Yeah, but you're not. Excuse me, you're not supposed to be here. Go into a restaurant and just walk your ass back in the kitchen and tell them, well, I'm going to eat in the kitchen right next to the chef. They'll say, excuse me, sir. You're not supposed to be eating in the kitchen. I don't care. I got a knife. I'll eat wherever I want to eat. You will serve me in this kitchen. And then a bunch of chefs rough you up and throw you out of the kitchen. Are the chefs bullies? Or are you not listening? And also know that I'm over here justifying a child's behavior to adults. That's the worst part about all of this. Y'all want to side with that 17-year-old boy so bad? He's a kid. He did something stupid. We're adults because, you know, we've grown and matured out of certain things. We also realize something as adults. Some situations ain't worth the consequence. It's not. To sit yourself where you are not wanted and are not supposed to be, you're inviting unnecessary consequence. I tend to be risk averse. There's certain places I simply won't go, and not because it's guaranteed I might get bad service. It's just not worth it. I don't hang out in certain places on the South Side because I just don't. I'm sure I could be welcome there, but I just don't because I'm risk averse. I know that my black ass may not be wanted and welcome in a certain spaces, and I won't impose myself in those spaces just because I have a weapon. That's insane. Because guess what happens when you live by the sword? You remember that one? Live by it, die by it. I don't want to die that way. I want to die when I'm old, preferably having sex with a much younger woman where I can come and go at the same time. If they ask me, Sherwin, how do you want to go? Well, when I'm coming. Can I say that on the radio?
1: Yes.
0: All right. Some things just aren't worth it. And I want, because we have some new hosts here that are focused on the youth and bringing the youth into our conversations, and they want to engage the youth. I hope that the youth didn't hear this conversation today. I really hope they didn't hear responses from the adults and the mature folk in our community, because then our kids would hear justifications on their actions as children. So there's never any need for them to grow up and mature. We have to have this thing that seems to be missing, and I hate it. And adults hate it too, and black folks really hate it. It's called respect. I respect.

0: respect the fact that I'm not supposed to be here. This is your space, your team space. And if I was confused, I can look at the colors of the jerseys and the name of the school and see that it doesn't match mine. Now, should anybody have been killed? Of course not. But don't we want young people to have respect? And since when does having a weapon allow you to usurp the basic principle of respect? And then we want to throw in all of the history in the United States. We are skirting the real point here. Carmelo was being disrespectful, and he didn't care because he was armed, and he admitted he stabbed that boy because somebody put their hands on him. Now, I could see if they started kicking his ass immediately upon walking into the tent. In court, the testimony was, and the defense didn't dispute this, the altercation went on for as long as 6 minutes. Why are you arguing with somebody who's not supposed to be where they're at for 6 minutes? And 6 minutes is a long time. In that amount of time, everything is going to escalate. Now, I can only use myself as an example. Oh, Sherwin, you're not supposed to be in here. Oh, I'm not. My fault. But it's raining outside. That's why I sat in here. Yeah, we don't care. You're not allowed over here. All right, cool. I'm out. I'll go to where people will welcome me because that is where I prefer to be. Like, water runs downhill. If I'm not wanted over here, like, why am I imposing myself? I don't want us looking for a fight just because you have a weapon. It's never going to end well. All we are saying is give peace a chance. You know what I mean? That's all.
1: Makes sense to me.
0: Exactly. It makes sense to you. You got a landline? Who has a landline phone? Based on broadband access, device ownership, internet use, and digital connectivity, Asian Americans are much more likely to engage with technology. Number two is white Americans. Number three, Hispanics. Oh, look who's bringing up the rear, the blacks. However, if you rank the frequency of mobile technology use, social media engagement, streaming, and smartphone dependence, then black Americans move to the top of the list. I don't even know how this is even relevant. By 2025, smartphone ownership is extremely high across all major racial and ethnic groups in the United States, roughly 90% or higher, which is crazy because we probably have a poverty rate in America of, well, I don't know, 14, 15%, but everybody has a smartphone. Even poverty in America is gauged differently than poverty in other countries, and I think that we lose sight of that and don't have a perspective of that. Like, if you go to, like, certain small towns in India, people are going number two on the side of the road and just walking their mule. If they're lucky enough to have a mule, we have Uber. Like, if you don't want to walk four blocks, you can call a person and you can get in their car and they'll take you to a place where in Bangladesh, you have to go pee on a dirt road walking to work, and you don't even have shoes. Poverty in America probably has three or four different pairs of Jordans. A couple of them you don't even wear because you don't want to crease them. Poverty in America has a flat screen TV, several, and kids with baby Jordans. Do you remember back in the day where if you had real nice shoes, people would rob you for your shoes? Remember that? If you had a real nice winter coat, remember triple fat goose coats? Of course you don't remember because they were stupid. But kids would shoot and kill each other over coats. Could you imagine some of these two-year-olds that you guys are buying Jordans if another two-year-old would rob another two-year-old for some Jordans? The world is a crazy place. I'm glad that some of us have gained perspective in all of this. I also come to find out that if you have an inability to transcend the lens of race, it only hurts you. I mean, if you're black, if you're white, if you're Asian, if you look at the world only through a racial classification that was given to you, and that's the only way you can see the world. Now, in some cases, it is that personal and objective reality, but not in every single case. We have to use this thing called discernment, and we have to be able to differentiate, because if we can't as black people, we will never want to leave the house because every single bad thing that could ever happen to us, we're just going to blame on the fact that we're black. I happen to love being black because I'm not associated or related to them. And I don't want to emulate what they can get away with. This has just got me. I'm disappointed in us that we are sounding more like them than they sound like them. And that ain't good now. Because even if we try to be like them, we won't be able to compete. They have immorality perfected. We are righteous because we don't absorb their flawed perspectives. But when we do, we are proving that white supremacy has a much bigger impact on the blackers, on the black psyche than we would ever want to admit to. I don't want anyone to provoke another human being and feel that they are justified in doing so because they have a weapon and then they actually use that weapon to kill and then think that they can get away with it. In order to get away with it, they need a tipped jury. Okay, I got to stop talking about this. I'm obsessed with the many, many lessons that exist in this one particular case. It's like the gift that keeps on giving. We might have to do this show as a replay. Replay this one over the weekend. Let them feast on this one.
1: All right, I can do that.
0: Yeah, let them. And here's what's crazy. I'm having black people threaten me. Ain't that something?
1: Very interesting.
0: Sure, we'll kill you because you don't think like us. Kiss my ass. I probably shouldn't say that. That's not nice. But you know,
1: I think you can say that.
0: This is wild stuff.
1: It's a figure of speech.
0: You got a landline? I got a cell phone. The Truth with Sherwin Hughes will be right back.
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1: 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Your legacy begins at home. What's the poll say? I don't even care about a landline, actually. It was surprisingly high. It was higher than I thought it would be. I thought it would be closer to like 90-10. Oh, I have it right here. Is there a landline phone in your primary residence? 25% say yes. So you pay a separate phone bill? So I'm not talking about those of y'all that got played by Spectrum where, oh, you get the bundle. You get cable TV, what's the internet, and a phone. No, why do you have the phone? That's not a landline because that's a voice over IP, right? I mean, do you have, who's even the landline company? AT&T? So if you get an actual landline that plugs in to the wall, where's your service from? Like, who do you pay? So you get a separate phone bill. The last time I paid a landline company, it had to have been Wisconsin Bell, right? Or was it Ameritech? Who was the landline company? So, if you have a landline that plugs into the wall, do you have to pay extra for long distance? I guess you would just use your cell phone to make a long distance call. But I'm trying to figure out what. So for those of you that have a landline, how do you pay for it? And not the bundle where if you have Spectrum and they give you television and they give you internet access and then that phone, because that's not technically a landline. That's voice over IP. That's a digital phone line. That's not the same thing. I think some of y'all might think that that's actually a landline. Oh, look, we have people that text the text line at 833-212-1017. I don't know why I forget to check these, because I think I'm just so fixated on the real-time YouTube conversation. All right, Rodney Bates says, at 9:11 a.m. Sorry, Rodney, I'm 2.5 hours late in getting to your text message. Rodney says, your friend was wrong. You don't spend your money where it's not clean or you are not welcome. Staying there and you're not welcome is a personal choice and not a good one. So not only do I agree, Rodney, but I think there are some parallels to that story. Because if y'all go back to Monday's show, I started the week talking about a situation that my friend experienced where he went to a restaurant, a bar slash restaurant. It's a little nasty little dive. I don't even know why he goes there. But it was, and the tables were filthy. He wanted to sit outside. And there was bird mess on the tables, and they were just gross and dirty. So he goes and gets a bar rag and then goes to a service sink at that restaurant to rinse out and to wet the bar rag because he was going to wipe his own table down. The manager of the restaurant said, you're not designated to be back there. You can't use that sink. That sink is not for the public. That's for us, our staff here. And my friend was like, well, I don't care. I'm going to use the sink anyway because I want to wipe down the table. The bar manager was like, yo, you have to leave. We're not serving you because you're in an area you're not supposed to be in. And my friend sat there until the police came. And then we have a situation which not directly comparable, really. But Carmelo was in a place in which he was not designated to be and felt entitled to be there because he had a weapon. And my friend who was in a place in a bar at a restaurant where he was not supposed to be and they asked him to leave and he didn't. My question is, why would you want to invite conflict? Some people just, that's all they're used to. And that's awful. Like, conflict to them is normal. That's their default setting. I want to avoid it. because I know how quickly it can escalate. And then what do? Then you're sitting and you're full of regret. And you say to yourself, here's one thing about growing up and getting old. Here I go again. I thought I was talking about landlines. Y'all got me back on it again. A lot of us have made decisions that we have regretted. A lot of us have said, damn, if I had the chance to do this over again, I would have done it differently. The beautiful thing about getting older and maturing is you can see those situations where you can walk away from them before things escalate and you find yourself regretting your actions that you took. If I'm asked to leave a place, you think I'm gonna fight with you on why I need to stay? If they have a dress code and I'm not meeting their dress code, you think I'm gonna argue with the dress code and explain to them or beg them why I should be granted entry? If you don't want me, even if the dress code is considered quote unquote racist, we as black folks will fight a dress code that we know is racist and still want to go in that establishment. And maybe sometimes they crack, they break. Okay, fine. You argued us down, even though you're violating the dress code. We'll let you in. Now you got to worry about how they're going to treat you once you get in there. And your stupid ass is spending money in a place that told you with a sign in print that they didn't want you. Only us. I'm worried that somebody going to spit in my drink or throw my food on the floor, because if I got to push my way into a place that makes it clear that they don't want me, then now I am putting myself in a vulnerable situation. Sherwin, we don't want you to come in here. Cool. Bye. All right. I'm not. Why? Please. I have money. I have so many monies. I have many different monies. I have a Diners Club card. Shout out to the people that use Diners Club. Shout out to people that have a Discover card. Yikes. Who are you? How did you grow up? Pull out a Discover card in 2026.
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1: 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Bill is on me. I'm sorry. I get 2% on my Discover card. Put the bill on me. Did I tell y'all that I went to a black-owned business on Saturday night, a black-owned bar, and I got charged $47 for three drinks, and the drinks weren't even all the way full? I don't want to say the name of the business because black folks is real sensitive today. And y'all get mad at me. I was astounded. And I saw him make the drinks. You know how they have them? They call it a jigger. Not that word. It's a jigger with a J. And they pour the liquor in the jigger. And that's how they measure the alcohol, which I'm totally fine with that because that is how bars can keep a hold of their inventory. Okay? It's two jiggers. It's a big jigger and a little jigger. Isn't a double two jiggers? Okay, I'm not stupid. Okay, so I'm watching them make the drink. We all ordered the same thing. Since I'm poking the bear with black folks today. Like, my safety is not guaranteed. If I'm not here tomorrow, I got murdered by a black.
2: Well, you don't care anymore?
1: What am I doing? Look, I'll get murdered by a black, and then an all-black jury will acquit the black person that murdered me. Be like, yeah, we heard his conversation about Carmelo Anthony. You should have killed Sherwin. He was wrong because we didn't agree. So I'm watching this brother make my drink. And it was in a little rocks glass. It wasn't even in a big tall glass. I ordered a Tito's and seltzer. And he poured one jigger's worth of vodka in my drink. And then he took the gun. And he stopped just above halfway. And there was ice in the glass too. So I didn't have very much liquid. And so whatever, I'm watching him make the drinks. I'm assuming that the price is going to be reflective of how short the drink was, even though I asked for a double. So he pours in one shot in mine, one shot in my homeboy's drink, and then one shot because we were with my homeboy's girlfriend was with us too, and she got the same thing, okay? He brought the drinks over, put straws in them, doot, doot, doot, $47. I said, I'm sorry. And I did something I wasn't supposed to do because I was so shocked, and sometimes when I'm shocked, I do stuff that's kind of rude. because I made it seem like I didn't hear him, and I did like a sign language thing. I'm like, I'm sorry, can you please repeat that? He goes, I'm in 47. I looked at my friends, and they're like, ha ha, because I agreed to pay for that round at that spot because I wanted to support the black business. Y'all can say whatever you want about me, but I didn't leave him a tip, and let me tell you why I didn't leave him a tip. Because if you're going to charge me $47 and some change for three single-shot drinks and a rocks glass, your hourly wage is so high that I don't need to tip you. You should be making $38 an hour. If a round of three drinks with a single shot of Tito's is $47, sir, the bar you work at has a 401k and health insurance, so I don't need to tip you because you're very compensated.
2: Sounds justified to me.
1: And so I took a sip of my drink, and it tasted just like seltzer, right? And I said to him, I was very nice, other than the fact that I mimicked sign language. I was like, I'm sorry, can you please repeat the price? He said, $47. $47. I said, how much? $47. And I said to him, I said, I ordered a double. He said, that ain't a double. $47. I should have gave him a Discover card. So the moral of the story is, who is this, somebody else that wants some smoke? Who is this?
2: Whiskey person? Lips.
1: Oh, that's what this is? I'm going to take that call on the other side. Let me take a break, come back. $47. I didn't stutter. And if I say the name of the business, y'all will get mad. I'm surprised they've been there as long as they've been there. Because this, you ever see a black-owned business that ain't got no business being where it's at? You got to wonder, like, how are you still open? It's one of those. So I feel like if I say something, y'all would not go. Or, I don't know, maybe some of y'all will pay an inflated price to be at a black-owned business. But, man, $47.
2: I want to know. So I know not to go there.
1: It's actually, you don't go there. I know you don't. It's a place that 99.999% of people will drive right past. You wouldn't even know it's there. It's a little tiny itty-bitty. It's got a real tiny storefront. It's a little small little spot. It's nice, though. That'd be $47. The truth for Sherwin Hughes will be right back.
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4: Hey, hello. Hey, this is funny that you're telling this story because my girlfriend just called me from Atlanta.
3: Okay.
4: And she said, I cannot believe that I was just charged $28 for two drinks. And I gave the lady $40 and she said, do you want your change?
3: Oof.
4: She said, I almost fainted. Like, oh my God.
3: And this was in Atlanta, but Atlanta's more expensive, though. I'm not used to stuff costing that much money in Milwaukee. And I also don't like how not all, but some black-owned bars and establishments in Milwaukee, because how they create their pricing, they put too much emphasis on profit instead of having reasonable prices where people buy more. Because had those drinks been what I paid $47 for, had those drinks been $30, I would have stayed and got another round. I would have got another round after that. But because I was charged $50 for three drinks, we left after one round. I don't like how we tax each other. A black tax.
4: A black tax. That's funny. Oh, well, I thought that was a good story. I mean, and that is what you're teaching. You are teaching because, yes, people would buy more.
3: That's all I'm saying, Lisa. Thank you for your call.
4: Thanks,
3: all right. I thought Lisa was... He was innocent! That's what I thought she was coming with. But that was a different Lisa than the one I'm used to. Because when I see Lisa on my call screen, I got to get ready to batten down my hatches. Because that little one-legged Lisa, she be wanting to smoke. She has been threatening to come up here. She's like, Sherwin, as soon as I get my leg, I'm going to come up there. I'll come to the market hall and fight you. Lisa, you're not designated to be back here. I don't care, Sherwin. I got a knife. I keep it in my one leg. My leg has got a pocket in it. My fake leg, I keep my... That's not funny. That's not.
5: It's pretty funny.
3: No. I just want us to be able to look objectively at everything. And if the evidence meets out to where, you know what, this was race. Somebody brought up Dontre Hamilton, who he was right. Dontre Hamilton had every designation to be in that park and was killed by a white police officer. Totally different scenario. Like, we bring up any situation that we can think of that was overtly racial, and we compare it to situations where there were other factors. Some of y'all will be terrible lawyers. I think this is why only 5% of attorneys are black people. Because imagine a black attorney. Your Honor, this was a pure case of racism. Yeah, but your client stole a vehicle, ran a red light, and smashed into an ambulance where a pregnant lady was about to give birth. If there wasn't racism in America, then my client would not be forced to have to steal a car. Yeah, but your client also ran a red light. Red is frightening to the black man because red represents the blood that has shed over America because of slavery. Okay, but then your client ran the red light and then hit an ambulance with a pregnant lady. And said, teen pregnancy is a problem in America because of lack of educational resources. We will make every damn thing about race.

0: things are. Some things are not. What other text messages have we received throughout the day? Millicent said that's called mother dictatorship at 9:12 a.m. Ron said posing a good question then getting hung up on isn't good radio. I said he didn't agree. So when I do that, because a lot of folks think that they are entitled to argue and to talk over me because that's how you're used to communicating with your friends and your family members. And I appreciate some people considering me like a friend or a family member, but I got to be concerned about a listening experience. And if somebody is scrolling through the radio dial and they hear two people arguing and a caller trying to speak over the host, I have no choice but to terminate that call. And especially if someone is going in a direction where they are just adding falsehoods on top of falsehoods, I cannot let that continue. There are places and spaces where you are able to do that. I just can't do it here because I have a standard for how I want my radio show to sound to an objective listener. And so I'm not going to argue with someone who is introducing new information to try and make their point, or someone who wants to be insulting because they know that their argument has no merits. I'm going to terminate that call every single time. And a lot of folks do that. They try to talk over me. You can't talk over the host. Talk over your baby mama. Talk over her. Talk over your baby daddy. Not a host, because I got to be concerned about someone who's turning on the truth for the first time. And I just hear a bunch of people yelling at each other. Larry says, dude, you always have something negative to say about your own people. They both was in the wrong. Larry. Because a black person is in where they're not supposed to be. That justifies a black person in killing somebody that wants them removed. He shouldn't have had the knife, but they're in a state where everyone has a weapon. He shouldn't have to put his hand. He's at a track meet. Like, why do I? Lunch break, y'all take over. I'm finished for the day. Lunch break is up now. I hope you give them some smoke.
1: Message.
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5: 101.7 and Truth. It's your girl Jazz Tyler Digi Meech. We are live and direct at the American Family Insurance in the heart of beautiful downtown Milwaukee. Happy hump day, Meech.
6: Hump day.
5: It's hump day.
6: Hump day. What's the word?
5: We halfway there.
6: We there.
5: We are. We are. Pushing through. The weather isn't as nice right now, but it's all sunshines and rainbows in the studio today.
6: Yeah, it's straight. I mean, we need something to grow them flowers.
5: We do. We do. I'm excited, Meech. I'm excited. Yesterday was an amazing show. Shout out to Wavy Boy, E2, and MJ for stopping through. Meech got them on the show. They came through, showed some love. They ended up stopping by our Notes for No studio today at Howard Fuller and got a chance to meet our youth, Melinda, who is a singer, producer, and songwriter. So, still found a way to still give back.
6: Yeah.
5: Somehow. That was amazing. Who we got on today? Meech, we got a special guest today coming up at 6 o'clock.
6: 414 Big Frank.
5: Woo-hoo!
6: Everybody's favorite.
5: That's my
6: favorite. Especially the kids. The kids love Big Frank.
5: I really enjoy him as an artist. I do. He's one of my faves from
6: Energy
5: Milwaukee.
6: Energy wild,
5: yeah. Yeah, he different.
6: Big Frank!
5: I'm excited to interview him. That's so dope to watch his journey.
6: Mm-hmm. Homegrown. Homegrown.
5: Yes, indeed.
6: He grown now.
5: That's right.
6: And
5: he's still at the crib.
6: Yeah. So what should we talk about today?
5: What you want to talk about?
6: Being grown. When you turn 18.
5: Oh, let me text my children and tell them to tap in.
6: Now. Turning 18.
5: Yes. Yes. Yes. Yes.
6: Ooh wee.
5: Do you remember when you turned 18?
6: Yeah.
5: How did you feel looking back?
6: I mean, you wish everything just went to where it's like, okay.
5: Yeah.
6: I'm grown now.
5: Yeah,
6: they I can do what I want to do. They can't tell me nothing.
5: Yeah,
6: but dang, when I turned 18, you know, you had the little, couldn't wait. But ain't nothing changed.
5: Facts.
6: Yeah.
5: But to a certain degree, them bills.
6: I mean, with the day you turn 18, in your mind, you've been waiting so long.
5: Yeah.
6: You know, everybody be waiting to like, wait till you turn 18 or
5: yeah.
6: When you turn 18 and you know,
5: yep.
6: It'd be all type of stuff when you turn 18. So you be waiting, be anticipation, be so high, be like, man,
5: and
6: you turn 18 and be like,
5: y'all, this ain't cranked up.
6: You still stay in my house?
5: Yeah. It ain't cranked up to be what y'all said it was. This is not that. When I turned 18, I don't remember the exact day, but I do remember feeling like free.
6: Yeah.
5: Like, and then I got pregnant.
6: You got pregnant at 18?
5: I got pregnant at 18 and had my son at 19. Moved out at 18, too. Moved out at 18.
6: Yeah, I mean, I found out I was having a baby at 18, too.
5: And to me, it felt normal, but now looking at my children, it's like, that's way too young to have a child, but we did it. Like, we did it effortlessly.
6: I don't know what it feel like not to have no baby when I'm grown.
5: Man, I'm trying to tell you.
7: It's nice.
6: I don't know what my whole grown life I had a baby.
7: I heard a sleep.
5: And what you say, your pocket straight?
7: I said you heard a sleep?
6: No, we haven't. Nope.
5: I don't even know that exists.
6: You don't even let the baby sleep.
5: Listen.
6: Nope, you can wake up.
5: Listen, like, turning 18, going directly into a relationship and motherhood. I had, you know, helped raise my siblings, so I was used to taking care of children. But it's one thing when you can't send them back. And boy, boy, boy, that was, that right. was a journey.
6: When you're 18, you still at home, still in school.
5: Man, You have to have patience, you know. But yeah, I felt free. End up pregnant and got my own house, had a job, had a car. But reality set in a year after. It's like I feel like I wasn't prepared. I feel like no one prepared me for adulthood.
6: I mean, so you went right into adulthood, right? As soon as you turned 18.
5: As soon as I turned 18, I got a credit card with Capital One.
6: So you ain't stay with your mom while you was pregnant?
5: I moved out. Nope.
6: Soon the day, same day.
5: So June, like 2 months after I turned 18, I left. I moved out the state.
6: I mean, it took me, yeah. I mean, I went to school.
5: Yeah.
6: So I went to college out of state. So when I turned 18, I ended up moving to
5: leaving. Yeah.
6: And then while I was at school,
5: you got somebody pregnant. Yeah.
6: Got somebody pregnant. And then the day I came back from school, my mom was separating. So it's like, pops picked me up with all my stuff in the car.
5: Yeah.
6: And I'm like, where's my studio stuff? Like, y'all just threw everything away. Like, yeah. My sister told me, I got everything, but they ain't have everything.
5: Yeah.
6: Got me off at mom's house. And it was just like, all right, what we doing?
5: What
6: we finna do?
5: It did hit different though, because I feel like the reason why I say I felt free is because for once it just felt good for nobody to have to tell me what to do. Like I can make the decision, because I always worked and stuff, so it wasn't a matter of me being lazy, but it's just like I can make my own decisions now. I can, you know, do what I want to do.
6: Mm-hmm.
5: And looking back at it, it's like, I wish I would have stayed at my mama's house a little longer.
6: Stacked some money. I had to. I came back from school and basically, like I said, like, I had to. Like, yeah. My stuff was in the back of Pop's truck. Like,
5: yeah.
6: Where
5: are we going?
6: I mean, I ain't going with him. Yeah. He dropped me off at my mama's house.
5: Yeah.
6: So it was like, they was moving the day I got out of school. And I pretty much just stayed at mom's house. My baby mom had a crib, so I ended up like back and forth.
5: Wow.
6: Yeah, but you know, that wasn't the best.
5: Yeah.
6: So we had our ups and downs, but I was basically at mom's crib until I really just kind of stayed with my baby mama. You know what I mean? Until we really just stayed together for a minute.
5: What is one thing that no one told you or warned you about before you became a legal adult?
6: That all the fun you had
5: yeah,
6: didn't matter.
5: Yeah. Yes. Yeah. That's a good one, Meech. That's a good one. I would say credit.
6: Oh, that for sure.
5: Man.
6: I mean.
5: If I had somebody to tell me and walk me through how to build my credit at 18.
6: I mean, but we come from the era where our mom and them they was using our credit.
5: Yeah, that's what I'm saying.
6: They was using our credit when we was young. So we can't do that now. But they
5: had,
6: you know,
5: a bill south of phone bill.
6: Phone bill from, yeah, from.
5: Like, who the, I ain't
6: phone
5: know.
6: Phone bill, we energy bill. My sister credit was shot. Like,
7: before she had a chance to build
6: before
7: her own.
6: Before she even had a chance, like, you could put all the bills in the kid's name.
7: Oh, yeah, no, I'm suing.
6: Ain't no suing. You just, that's how I was, bro. Like,
5: man,
6: you
5: I'm
6: could put
5: that,
6: back then, you could put anything in anybody's name.
5: It was so hard. I feel like that's why it was so hard to our conversation yesterday for us to reach back, because we had so much like damage control to do that we didn't even do.
6: Yeah.
5: You know what I mean?
6: Like, I mean, my name wasn't my sister's name. I'm so glad they didn't do that to my name.
5: Mine wasn't, but no, one time it was, but it still was like, why? Like I was upset. Like, why? You know what I'm saying? Give me a chance. We got a caller on the line. Key, are you there?
8: Yeah, I'm here. What's up, y'all?
5: How you doing today, Keith? Thank you so much for tapping in with us.
8: Oh, you already know. Y'all be on point with the topics. I ain't gonna lie.
5: Thank you.
8: Real quick, just two things. It's so funny. On my 18th birthday, my parents asked me to take out this damn payday loan. I'm so sorry. My language is...
5: It's okay.
8: This payday loan, they couldn't even... The system messed up because they didn't know I was 18 or something. It was on my birthday. It only lasts for like a week, so luckily it got paid off or whatever. But I really want to say, when I went to college, I had a full ride down south and to play football, but I ended up tearing my ACL or whatever. I chose to leave the school, but when I went back home, it was not comfortable anymore. So it was just like made it uncomfortable. And that actually helped because, like, I was mad. I'm like, I ain't never coming back. And I never went back. I went to school. I went to Whitewater. And every summer I was out there. Like, hey, from that moment, I'm never going back home. And I learned everything. Just, man, bumping my head through college and life. But, yeah, that's fact what y'all talking about for sure. I wish I could have had a home to go back to and all of that.
6: But for sure.
8: In the car.
5: With these bills. So. With these bills. No, like, it's so funny because, honestly, I wanted to move out so bad. And when I actually left, I was just like, yo, this too much. Like, I got to wait. I got to pay these bills. I got to make sure my car parked on the right side of the street. I got to buy food. I got to go to work. I got to go to work. Like, why? Like, no, man, this ain't it. The only benefit was having my own space, being able to blast my music or have the people I want over without my mom, you know, feeling away. But
8: yeah.
5: It was, man, I wish I could go back and just be like, no, I'm gonna stay a little longer.
6: Yeah, Key, was you afraid that you was gonna have to go to the Army or get drafted?
8: I am, nah, not the Army. I ain't going to the Army.
9: Hell no.
8: But, hey, with my son, like, we want to be able to, man, have a home that he could, man, other cultures do it, like, man. Get on your feet, you know, boom, boom, boom, try to. But yeah, we don't do it enough for sure. So.
5: Well, thank you so much for calling in, tapping in with us today, Key. We got to go to break to pay some bills. We want to hear from you.
6: 833-212-1017.
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5: Yes, indeed. We are talking adulthood, Meech.
6: Man.
5: Turning 18.
6: I'm grown. Grown now, Mama.
5: I'm grown now.
20: You're not my dad.
5: You got enough to pay these bills. You sure is. So let me ask you this. Do you think age or responsibility makes you an adult? Well, obviously, age does to a certain degree when it comes to certain, you know, legal things. But is it age or is it responsibilities?
6: I really think it's that makes you an adult.
5: Mm-hmm.
6: It's almost the decisions you make.
5: Maturity.
6: Or pretty much the, like, what you do in response.
5: Yeah.
6: Of situations. You know what I mean?
5: Yeah. I agree. There's a lot of old child kids out here, you know, big kids.
6: Yeah.
5: Like, legally they're grown, but they really are not grown.
6: Oh, I'm talking about the people that didn't grow up.
5: Yeah, the people that didn't grow up. Like, my children, they never thought, well, my oldest daughter, as soon as she turned 18, I know she's going to throw it in my face. She waiting. It's almost like she on the edge like this. She can't wait to say, I'm 18, you can't tell me what to do. My son, on the other hand, he don't be on that, but he tried it one time. I'm a man, mama. Oh, for real? All right.
6: Yeah.
5: Don't call and ask me
6: for
5: nothing.
6: You better recognize what's going on.
5: Don't call and ask me for nothing.
6: Your voice getting deep.
5: Your voice deep. You standing all tough and buff talking about, I'm a man, mama. You a man. All right, cool. Go pay them manly bills.
6: Are you on an age? Ain't nothing but a number. Going down ain't nothing but
5: go
6: a thing.
5: Go ahead and make sure you got everything you need and don't ask me for nada. You understand? Don't ask me for nothing. But, no, I absolutely believe that decisions and responsibilities is what makes you an adult, you know? It goes back to a conversation that I have often with my friends and my family. I don't think that we should be pushing our children out the house at 18. I don't. They're not ready.
6: I don't think nowadays you're pushing them. I don't think people are pushing them out the house nowadays.
5: Nowadays, I say 50-50. Like, there's still some, but it's not as much as it was, like how it used to be back then.
6: I think they gone well before then. You at 16, 17, you up out the crib almost. Like,
5: really?
6: I mean, the way they be acting.
5: Yeah.
6: The way kids be really trying to be kind of rebellious or trying to really be individual, you know, that some stuff they got, you know, they be trying to be real individual about it. So,
5: they
6: you know, sometimes it be, you know, they feel like, let it loose a little bit. I ain't, you know, if they ain't done nothing too serious, it's like, you know, let loosen up a little bit. Let them go bump their head at 16 and then they'll be with you till they 21, 24.
5: Yeah.
6: You're trying to hold them to the 18. They're going to be ready to go. They ready to go.
5: But see, I wanted my children to stay until they were like 20, like college age.
6: See, they ready to go.
5: You know?
6: See what I'm saying? See how you already telling them, like, you're going to be here until you grown. Right?
5: No, see, like.
6: No, I'm not going to be staying with my mom.
5: Like, my son, he's already, like, nah, he gone. He ain't with none of it. But that's because again, if you a man, like you tell me you a man,

0: room at my house anyways, just, you know, in case she want to come back home. But she set up a little differently because she'll be in the dorms, you know, until she's 22. So it's not necessarily me pushing her out. But again, I just don't agree with pushing our babies out at 18 just because we want our own space.
1: It's still the thing because our daughter going through the same thing. And see, I got this. Got the hoodie on it.
0: Yeah, yeah. But, I see you representing Notre Dame.
1: But she going through the same thing. And we pretty much saying, you know, don't expect us to really have a place for you.
0: Yeah.
1: When you half the year you spending at school.
0: Yeah.
1: Of course, you can use the couch.
0: Yeah.
1: You know what I mean? You can use the couch.
0: That's a fact.
1: I mean, I got more rooms in my house that, you know, she could use. But it's more so like her mom saying, you know, don't expect, like, her to still be paying for a 2-3 bedroom, 2 bath.
0: Yes.
1: And you ain't even there half the time.
0: We got a caller on the line. Kay, are you there?
2: Yes, I'm here.
0: Thank you so much for tapping in with us today. How are you?
2: I'm good. Yeah, I'm against, and I'm not going to call them babies because they're young adults. And that's one of the problems is that, you know, our words are we have to be very careful with our language when we speak to them because we're calling them babies. They're not. They're young adults. And so when we call them these things, they like to revert back to those things. So, but kicking them out at 18, I totally agree. I think that's too young. I mean, by 18, as a parent, I would even feel comfortable kicking my child out because I haven't even taught them everything that they need to know to be able to navigate this world. If your child is not able to take care of themselves mentally, physically, emotionally, and financially, ain't nothing grown about that young adult. Nothing grown about them at all. My child is off to college now. She is going to always have a room at home. Her brothers will always have a room at home. Anything can happen. We just always like to keep that nest egg. But we've also taught them that you can't come home on no foolishness. Mm-hmm. You've been given the tools. Use them wisely.
0: That part.
2: Period. Now, see, you know, the society has them thinking, and, you know, the government has them thinking, well, you're 18, you're grown, you can go off to the service, blah, blah, blah. But you can't even buy a pack of cigarettes at 18, mm-hmm. boo-boo, or liquor.
0: That's right.
2: So you're not grown. You're not grown by none of the imagination. Now, if you want to get tough and be really bad, then, you know, then, of course, you can't stay at my house because ain't nothing at my house growner than me but the house.
1: Oh,
2: that's the only thing that's growner than me and my husband is the house.
0: That's right.
2: So, you know, a lot of this is going on with these young adults because they have not been taught. They are literally being raised by their peers. Because anytime you can sit up and kick it with your child, smoke, drink, have conversations that have nothing to do with them, with your children, you are just as they are. You haven't grown up either. So these young adults, this generation, they in a bad spot because they haven't been taught on any level. They haven't been taught. They haven't been taught work ethic, responsibility. It's a lot. It's a lot.
0: Absolutely. Thank you so much.
2: All we can do is just try to be there for them as much as we can. You're mm-hmm. welcome.
0: Thank you so much for tapping in with us. We have another caller on the line. Patrick, are you there?
3: Hey, good afternoon. How y'all doing?
0: Good. How are you doing today?
3: I'm doing good. So to me, because I'm going through this right now, 11:59 p.m. Those kids getting ready to turn 18. That's been nothing but trouble. Walking in and out of your house all times of the night, smoking weed, wouldn't go to school, wouldn't stay in class, constantly raising hell, constantly calling their parents. Nothing but trouble and worry. At 11:59 p.m., yeah, their bags should be packed at the front door. I done did all I can for you. You didn't listen. You won't listen. There's no plans to go to college. Trade school, nothing. You just want to lounge around, lay around, hang out with your friends and smoke weed. Yeah, 18? Oh, yeah, they got to get up out of there because I can't deal with it anymore.
0: You know what,
3: but
0: Patrick?
3: If you've been a pleasure to have around, you're headed to college, you've been a pleasure, you've been helpful around the household, no troubles, yeah, you can stay mm-hmm. as long as you want. But if you cause nothing but trouble, heartache, pain, Money. Constant worrying, in and out the house, smelling like weed.

0: they got to go.
1: Costing you money.
2: Yeah, and you know what? You might got to go before you even turn 18. For real. If you disrespecting my house to the point of it's disrupting my peace or the peace to the entire house.
1: You disrespecting me at that point.
2: Bye. Yep, 16, 17. Bye, Felicia. Bye.
1: If I tell you don't do something in my crib and you come here doing it, you disrespecting me.
2: Yeah, absolutely. You're purposely, you're sending a message to me. Yeah, ain't no way. But to their point, you know, well, to Patrick's point, that's a very good point. Obviously, is base by base. But if they are not following the rules, if they are not doing everything that's needed in order to make sure that they walk across that stage and handle their business, and they bringing on problems, then yeah, primarily too, because these kids be into all types of stuff. Yeah. You know what I mean? And the kids that they be into it with, they have no regards for families. You know?
1: I mean, my pops in the chat right now. He said, "Gots to go."
2: Oh yeah, he said, "Cap Jazz, gots to go." I say to him, he got down on.
1: Yeah, I had to get out of there. I mean, I was ready to go. I was. It wasn't like I was doing nothing bad, but it was just like, you know, I had motion. Yeah. Baby's coming. It's time for me to go.
2: See, I wasn't pregnant when I left my mom's house, but because I'm the oldest and I had younger siblings, and I used to have to watch them. You know, I stopped watching them at like 15.
1: Are you tired of being in the house?
2: I was like, man, I'm out of here. I don't want to be around these kids no more. My mama getting on my nerves. I don't want to be around none of this stuff no more. You know? And, you know, honestly, thank God that I grew up the way that I did, because I was able to be self-sufficient and pay my rent and go to work and, you know, buy a car for myself and all of that kind of stuff. It wasn't easy, but had I had a little bit more time, I could have saved. I could have, you know.
1: Because them the questions you can ask.
2: Exactly. How do you do this? How do you do that? You know.
1: And then they could tell you, you ain't ready to buy no car.
2: That's that part. I sure wasn't, because I bought a Ford Shadow Stick.
1: 2000 and what?
2: 2006.
1: Six. Ooh, it's fresh. You got a brand new car.
2: And it was a stick shift. And I didn't know how to drive a stick shift.
1: Over for you.
2: Man, my mama was so mad. I gave my uncle that money. She was like, call him right now. But I learned how to drive it. You know what I'm saying? But no, she made me get that money back.
1: Get that money back.
2: Then I went and bought a two-door Buick Regal. And I used to love that little car so much. Like, I paid $800 for it. It got me everywhere I needed to go, but it was mine.
1: Look how many cars you went through.
2: Man.
1: And like, I had 20s, cars my friends
2: every
1: gave
2: tax season.
1: My friends gave me cars. My cousin, I had a cousin. I bought for my cousin. Yeah. A car I bought for my cousin. Just cars.
2: Yeah.
1: My dad gave me a car. I still had the old school. And then you just get to losing them.
2: Yep.
1: Like, dang, this car gone. That car gone. You got to get the car note over here. That's gone. Credit messed up.
2: Man,
1: all that.
2: Come on now.
1: I mean, when you get 18, you turn, you get the credit.
2: Yeah. Yeah, you do. But I to your point, and to Kathy's point, you know, it's a matter of preparation, because you send, especially in today's society, I would not feel comfortable sending my children out without the proper knowledge of how to live on their own, because it's so much happening. Like, sometimes they're not mentally ready. They might, you know, fall asleep and leave the stove on.
1: So, I mean, like, it's more so like, do you think they should have a job already?
2: Yeah. My two oldest started working at 14. That I don't play about, because you're going to learn how to take care of yourself. You're not going to depend on nobody or no woman, especially my son, was not having that.
1: Kind of like what the caller was saying, like, you preparing them the whole time. Like, you know, so most of it is until you're done teaching.
2: But my problem now, my concern now is more so I didn't want my children to be on their own yet, because I don't, like, they don't know how to discern who shouldn't be in a house. You can't invite everybody to your house, or, you know what I'm saying?
1: Like, I did.
2: Yeah, but it was different back then. And not only that,
1: everybody in
2: your line of work is different too. But like,
1: I was 18.
2: Well, guys. Back then.
1: I was me.
2: Back then it was different.
1: But I was me. I was still me, like, at the time.
2: It's a different ball game now. You know? It's a different ball game. So for me, I'm just extra cautious about, you know, allowing them to go in. Plus, I be in their business. I can't be in their business if they in a different house. Not as much as I want to. I need to be in a business because that's how I'm going to protect them. I'm going to be in a business a whole life. Not to block or anything, but I need to know who you around, what y'all doing, what kind of car they drive. I don't care how old you is. I need to know these things about my children because yeah, it'd be too much stuff going on.
1: I mean, my daughter, we still influencing the finances. We still influencing. I mean, she got her own work schedule. She make her own schedule with the things she want to do outside of work. Or, you know, she out of school right now, so it's like that. But we still influencing, like, what to spend. You know, you spend by whatever, but you ain't finna buy everything.
2: I'm trying to tell you.
1: You got other stuff to do.
2: We got to go to break to pay some bills. We want to hear from you. 833-212-1017. Do not touch that dial. Jazzy and Meech, tap in.
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2: .7 The Truth. It's your girl, Jazz Tyler, Digi Meech. We are talking adulthood. 18, do you remember how you felt the day you turned 18 and your mama said, get your black ass out of my house? You got to go. We got a caller on the line. Caller, are you there?
12: I am. Hey, Jazz, it's Moandre. How's it going?
2: It's going well. How are you?
12: I'm good. I love the topic you guys asked, so I had to call in because, you know, we out on summer break, but I just remember some of the stuff that our kids was doing. And like I said, I had to call about this topic because adulthood is super important.
2: Mm-hmm. Yes, indeed.
12: Yeah, so I think one of the biggest things that we have to let our kids know is accountability. We talk about responsibility, but we also got to throw in accountability as well. Like, for instance, like I said, one of the things during school, you know, a lot of our kids was coming in late, coming to class late and making up all the excuses. And I'm watching you talking to your friends and doing all this other stuff and not coming to class on time. And you want to pass the buck and pass the responsibility on to somebody else. Well, such and such was talking to me. But no, you have to be in class at this time. You only get 4 minutes to pass. And I always attributed that to, like, what did you get a job? Your boss is not going to let you keep coming in late. And you keep pat. Well, it was traffic or it was this. Now you got to get your butt up, go get up a little earlier and come to work on time. So that accountability piece, I think, is missing for a lot of these kids. And we got to make sure we let our kids know.
2: Absolutely. Thank you so much for tapping in with us. I wholeheartedly agree with that as well. I believe that accountability has to go with responsibilities. Mm-hmm. That's the only way that they can be successful. I just had that conversation with my daughter today, trying to get her to choose better responses when she chooses to respond to things, because as an adult, it's going to be different. Accountability. Yeah. You put your hands on somebody, you're going to jail.
1: I mean, the government, like, one of the callers said, the government try to put the responsibility on them, you know.
2: You could
1: vote. You know, you grown. Every, yeah. You know, most of the things you could do
2: to cater to 18. Their society.
1: Yeah.
2: Yep.
1: So, I mean, that burden, though, kind of pushes everybody to kind of meet that expectation. Like, trying to get them ready before they're 18.
2: Yes. Is
1: that even enough time?
2: Time.
1: You know what I mean?
2: Come on now, Meech. You know, if there's any youth listening, this is the advice that I have for you. When you turn 18, life is not all about doing what you want to do. Because truth be told, I used to have that mind frame. I'm going to do what I want to do. That means that I lacked discipline. Because I was able to do what I want to do, I didn't have discipline. And that caused situations to happen. And then there's consequences. And what happens when there's situations and consequences? Your mother and your father can no longer be responsible for your decisions. So, again, 18 or older, you want to argue and fight, you going to jail.
1: Yeah.
2: If you want to steal, you're going to jail. If you park your car on the right side of the street, you're getting a ticket.
1: Yeah, you start getting 18-year-old.
2: Yeah.
1: Consequences.
2: You understand? There is no more mama. No, I can't do nothing. What they say, I can't do nothing with the law. When the law got their hands on you, you got to get it together. You got to get it together. So these are things that, you know, conversations that I have with my students all the time. Don't rush to be grown so fast. Do not rush it. Take your time, especially when these bills come in, because I'm telling you, Lord knows I wish I was a teenager again right now. All these bills. I'm ready to go back to my mama's house.
1: Okay, you rather be 16 or 18?
2: 16.
1: Me too.
2: 16 me all day.
1: 16.
2: I would really go, if I could go back to any time in my life, it would be my teenage years, high school.
1: For real?
2: Absolutely. Yeah, I would do high school. Yes.
1: Freshman
2: take me
1: year?
2: Back to freshman year.
1: I mean, it was cracking. I ain't even gonna lie.
2: Take me back.
1: I'm I can't even say it.
2: What?
1: I was a class clown.
2: Yeah, we know.
1: The class clown. I was in there. You know, it was the time of my life in high school. But
2: yes. If
1: I could go back, probably be the third grade.
2: Third grade? Oh, I love elementary school. I did.
1: Because it just, like you said, so innocent. So,
2: it was.
1: You know.
2: So the high school piece was the best time of my life. And if I could go back and do it over, I would want to do it the same way. The only difference would be some decisions, like not necessarily bad decisions, but decisions that would be more beneficial for me after turning 18. So I started working at 15 years old at Midwest Express Center. And had I known about benefits like that, I would have stayed there. because they was paying so much and the benefits were so good. So by by the time I hit 18, I'm good. You know what I'm saying? Stuff like that. Understanding credit. And don't rush to get a credit card.
1: Credit is probably the most important thing, like that has an impact right now that I should have.
2: We thought we was balling. Oh, I got a credit card.
1: I mean, I should have worn some condoms too, but you know. That's all right. I love my baby.
2: I'm laughing, but look.
1: I love my baby.
2: Look, I got a friend at 18.
1: I mean, but
2: that's that thinking you grown. I thought I was grown and went out there and had a baby.
1: I was doing that. That wasn't me thinking I'm grown.
2: Oh my gosh. Listen, I just know that, you know, in the beginning it felt amazing. I could do what I want. I got my own stuff. Can't nobody tell me what to do.
1: 18.
2: By the time I hit 20,
1: dun, dun, dun.
2: Dun, dun, dun. For real, it was a wrap.
1: Oh, yeah, this is the housing. A department? We need that.
2: We need that about you. We heard you was at Club Texas last night partying.
1: This is We Energies. We need that. This is Sprint. We need that. You remember Sprint? We need that. The T-Mobile need that.
2: Talk about prioritizing. Because even my children now, my two oldest, they don't. No, my daughter does, but my son. He don't understand prioritizing, but he keeps saying, my mama, man, you a man. Well, you have to prioritize. You have to save. You have to do things that men do. Mm-hmm. You know, you can't just say it because you want to, you know, feel macho about it. Shout out to the chat.
1: Those were the days.
2: Shout out to the chat.
1: Back in the days.
2: Ken says, my parents was like, as long as I work or go to school, I could stay. I didn't have to pay bills or nothing, just work and stack racks. At 18, I was playing Street Fighter 2. Listen, that's a beautiful life. I wish I could have did that.
1: Still playing PlayStation?
2: Yeah.
1: Oh, man.
2: I wish I could have did that.
1: I was at temp services. I was trying everything I could to get a
2: job.
1: I mean, I go to work with Pops, but, you know, just to have that extra money, I got a baby coming. It's everybody on. You need to get a job. I'm doing music. So it's like I'm making money.
2: Yeah.
1: But they just got, you know, back then everybody just thought about it a whole different way.
2: Yeah.
1: But I'm like, I'm cool.
2: Like what was the biggest surprise when you turned 18? Like, what was something that was like, oh, it's real.
1: Oh, you stopped getting birthday money. You stopped getting a little.
2: There we go.
1: You stopped getting a whole bunch of stuff. You stopped getting, you know, you can't call grandpa. I'm like, I got $20. You can't call nobody no more.
2: I need my money back.
1: Yeah.
2: I need my money
1: back.
2: Back. Yeah. Yep. Responsibility and accountability.
1: Yeah, they not coming to you. They not congratulating you that much as they used to.
2: Yeah.
1: None of that.
2: Yep.
1: None of that when you was a kid. Oh, you look cute. Yes. You handsome. None of that.
2: Yeah.
1: I ain't getting none of that no more.
2: Listen, I honestly I try and tell my children, the two older children, about my life at 18 versus theirs, and they just don't seem to understand. You know what I mean? Because they have it made. Like, my daughter, she has a car. My son, like, even if she didn't, they get rides. You know what I mean? I had to catch the bus. We had caught the city bus everywhere, or walking, like, everything.
1: You don't know about
2: different.
1: The city bus, see?
13: Huh?
1: You know about the city bus?
13: Huh?
2: He said, not at all. Not at all. But, like, so now going into adulthood, I'm starting to question myself. Like, okay, well, I will say this, that they are responsible, but there are, like, sometimes it'd be like, y'all depend on me so much because I went out of my way to make sure, you know.
1: I mean, you saying that after you already said yes, though.
2: Yeah.
1: So it don't even matter.
2: Accountability.
1: It don't even matter.
2: So I don't do it again.
1: You gotta say no.
2: Well, no, I do say no.
1: Like, he just was like, huh?
2: I do say no.
1: Huh?
2: I say no.
1: Huh?
2: And then the next time I'm going to say yeah. You know, I'm going to say no one time.
1: You're going to call back and be like, do you still need that?
2: Yeah. It hurt my feelings to say it. I'd be like, no, I'm not going to do that to them. Like, because it'd be other stuff I make up for, like going to eat without bringing them with me. Mm-hmm. My daughter got the location on my phone. He said, what's on South Fifth Street? Bow tied us.
1: But even like co-parenting, I say no. then their mama say yes, or their mama say yes. I mean, I say yes, and their mama say no.
2: See, we've all, me and my ex-husband, we've done great with, well, no, I won't say that. 50% of the time, because I know him, I've known him my whole life, I know what he's going to say. So I don't have, like, that part to worry about. The only part I have to worry about that is when he...
1: Backdoor.
2: Yeah.
1: That's what I'm saying. That's it. I mean, like, that's pretty much what I'm saying. Like, I say no, and then she backdoor and still do it. Because she telling me to say yeah. no. Tell her to do this because she need to know that. Ooh, I'm like, all right, I'm going to say it. Because I'm like, she can do whatever she
2: wants
1: to do.
2: And that's the hard part about co-parenting, because it's like, we need to have the same set of rules. Like, it can't be this way at your house, and then when they come back to my house, they got to redo it over again. Like, no, we need to figure this out. Whatever we both agree on, let's make sure we agree to do it at both houses so that there is no backdooring or, you know what I'm saying? Like, if you say... She can't go to the movies because of this. As the mother, I should be in agreement. Like, okay, even though I don't think it's fair, she's over there this weekend, cool. And when she gets to my house, it's the same thing. You know, because kids will play parents against each other just to get what they want in order to go to where they want to go.
1: Yeah, I was dealing with that with my son.
2: You know?
1: My son, he come at my house, he can do whatever he want to do.
2: Little finesser.
1: But he going to his mama's house. Doing everything to where he can get up out of there.
2: To come over your house and do what he want to do.
1: Yeah, try to do what he want to do.
2: Listen, he got some game about himself. We are talking adulthood, 833-212-1017. We want to hear from you. Tap in. Do not touch that dial. We got to go to break to pay some bills. 101.7 The Truth.
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2: 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It's hump day.
1: Hump day.
2: Hump day.
1: What's the word? We turning 18 today.
2: We turning 18. Take me back. Take me back, man. Listen.
1: What was going on when you was 18? 833-212-1017.
2: That to me, so I turned 18 in 2006.
1: How much a bag of chips cost?
2: Bag of chips was 25 cents.
1: 25
2: no,
1: cents.
2: It went up to 50 cents when we was in high school.
1: Damn.
2: Went up to 50 cents. But elementary,
1: it was 30.
2: 35 cents. Yep, 35 cents. Yep. Bag of chips was 35 cents. Gas was $1.79.
1: Mm-hmm.
2: Apartments was $600 for 2-bedroom, 1-bath.
1: What?
2: Yeah.
1: Do you want to be 18 with us?
2: Hello? Womp, womp.
1: Come on now. We turned 18.
2: We turned 18.
1: You could get a used car for probably
2: $1,200. And with low miles.
1: What?
3: But yeah. Okay, but how much work you got put into it?
2: None.
1: Lemons didn't come to like 2015.
2: I'm telling you, it was the days. You could drink water out the sink. Yeah. Well, maybe as kids.
1: You use the bathroom at McDonald's. You know that. Popeyes had chicken back then.
3: The ice cream machine was working.
1: The ice cream machine was working. Definitely.
2: Listen. I am so sick and tired. First, I don't eat McDonald's, but I had an experience the other day. I was picking up my daughter, and I had to use the bathroom so bad. I had to urinate so bad. I stopped at a McDonald's.
1: Do y'all be scared to use the bathroom?
2: Yes, yeah. In public. Why? Yes, because it's not somebody. People be leaving their body parts in the bathroom. Topic.
1: That's y'all species.
2: I don't care. I don't care.
3: Should be a human species thing, Meech. You use public bathroom?
1: Yes, I just used the bathroom before I came here.
3: Not
1: the number two.
3: Not
1: the number two. We're not doing number twos nowhere.
2: Listen.
1: No, number twos not at all. Nowhere.
2: Not at, listen.
1: At the crib.
2: No number twos, okay? But people be leaving their body parts in the bathroom. With them when they leave.
1: A body purse? What's that?
3: Body part?
2: I mean, the whole...
1: A body part.
2: The odor. That somebody dropped ass in the bathroom and left it.
1: Oh, they dropped their whole...
2: They left their whole...
1: I know what you're talking about. I know how they go.
2: In the bathroom. Mm. You know what I mean? Anyways, it was a lock on the door. Mm-hmm. You need a code to get in. Like, what is we doing?
1: But it was clean enough back then for you to use the bathroom.
2: It was clean enough. And Burger King burgers actually taste like they came from a barbecue grill.
1: Jasmine West said 2 for $2.22 at McDonald's.
2: Come on now.
1: Come on now.
2: Come on now.
1: When the McRib came out for real.
2: What'd you say, the real McRibs?
1: Mm-hmm. What was going on when you was 18? Truth Nation, like and subscribe. Let us know, 833-212-1017.
2: And that was one heck of a time, music-wise.
1: Oh, I remember having music in the trunk.
2: Listen.
1: Everybody coming down with the old schools.
2: That was a year after Thug Motivation dropped.
1: Oh, you talking about the music?
2: Yeah, Boosie and Webby dropped. Mm-hmm. Straight out of Cashville, The Carter, Urban Legend. Yep, all of these are albums.
1: You had Meet Me in the Trap.
2: It's going down.
1: Meet Me in the Mall.
2: Bobby V. Like, it was a time. Lloyd.
1: What was your favorite song when you was 18?
2: In 06? Ooh, it's hard.
1: Mm-hmm.
2: It's hard because you heard all the albums. Listen, think about it. Sierra.
1: Wayne.
2: Sierra Goodies. Wayne the Carter. Young Buck straight out of Cashville. Thug Motivation 101 by Young Jeezy. Urban Legend by T.I. Boosie and Webby Gangsta Music. Bobby V. Lloyd. Ashanti. You got all of these people. Like, it was a crazy time, music-wise.
1: Music videos. MTV, BET.
2: Yes. 106 in Park.
1: Yeah. Welcome to 106 in Park. This is Jazz and Meat.
2: Yeah. I
3: don't want no copyright.
2: Zach Buddy. Man, and now, you know, when I have these conversations with my children and with other youth, it's like, I don't even think they care. Like, they do. They do care that they're 18.
1: Like, what is they doing when they come home from school?
2: That, like, oh, amazing. Like, they've been doing, the stuff they do when they turn 18 is the stuff they've been doing the whole time.
4: On a computer, on the internet.
2: You know what I mean?
4: Womp, womp.
2: They already got the bust down, lace fronts, the lashes. We couldn't do none of that stuff.
4: He said, I had a, Ken said, I had a big hair bow, high top fade, polo from head to toe, for real.
2: Bumping Life After Death, 3-6 Mafia, tear the club up. Hey, yeah, yeah.
4: Yeah.
2: Yeah, like, all the fashion.
4: Y'all know, Nautica, like he said, polo. Head
2: big white tees.
4: Eddie Bauer.
2: The 4X white tees y'all was wearing, Jabos.
4: Boo.
2: Jabos. Woo.
4: Yeah, Jabos.
2: Pelly Pills. Mm-hmm. Abrexes.
4: Yeah, yeah. Big leather coats.
2: Apple bottoms. And baby fat.
4: Yeah, yeah.
2: Apple bottoms, baby fat. It was a time.
4: Turning 18.
2: It was a time. You know, one of the things that I am, that I will say, I've learned prior to turning 18 was how to take care of myself. That was based off having a job. So that's why I encourage high school students to work, because it builds that momentum in them to where they're not lazy.
4: Mm-hmm.
2: So that when it is time, you know what I'm saying? Like, it's not a great feeling to be like, I don't feel like paying the rent today. All right. You're going to be sleeping outside. And that's a reality check.
4: I was not thinking about no rent at 18.
2: That's a reality check. Man, listen. Oh, my gosh. Rent, bills,
4: I was trying
2: baby.
4: To get back in school. I was trying to get it out of it because I came home. They're talking about renting this and that and light bills. I'm like, I'm finna just try to get back in school.
2: And you want a party?
4: It was over.
2: And you want a party and it's a wrap. It was a wrap. But it most definitely, I feel like, that time, 2006, that was a time. That was a time in Milwaukee.
4: I wish we can go back.
2: I do too, Meech. I do. I can't wait until I feel like my children are at the point where they can learn.
4: Lead a nest,
2: and I don't have any worries. You know, don't have any worries whatsoever.
4: Yeah, we finna go to break. Let us know if you want your teenager, your 18-year-old to lead a nest. This is Tapped In with Jazz and Tyler.
2: Let's get it.
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1: One on 1.7 The Truth. It's your girl Jazz Tyler Digi Meech. 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
2: What's the word? We got 414 Big Frank.
1: Yes, indeed.
2: Big Frank.
1: Hold on, we got to run that back, Z. We got 414 Big Frank in the building.
3: Yeah.
2: There we go.
3: Better say it.
1: Them kids went crazy, huh?
2: They all on the window. They touching it. They got their fingerprints all on the glass.
3: The breath on the window still, you know what I mean?
2: Biko, I wish you could see it, Biko.
1: They going crazy. Welcome to Tapped In with Jazzy and Meech. Frank, thank you so much for stopping through.
3: You already know. Appreciate y'all having me.
1: How you feeling?
3: I'm feeling good. I'm feeling blessed. How about you guys?
4: You ain't got to keep it that clean.
2: Yeah, ain't nobody asked us that. That's crazy.
1: No, they haven't. They have not.
2: We feeling good. It's hump day for us.
1: Yes,
3: oh, yeah, say that. Hop, hop, hop.
1: Yes, indeed. So, first and foremost, got to give you your flowers. I always say it. I've been saying that. Huge fan. Will continue to be a fan. To me, you bring a different type of energy to the city. You bring a necessary energy to the city. I feel like you are going to go down in history as one of the best to do it from Milwaukee.
2: Yeah.
1: And keep inspiring, man. Every time I look up on Instagram, I ain't gonna lie, I be dying laughing because it be so dope, but it be funny. Mm. The stuff that he comes up with is out of the box. I just seen you with a wig on like a animated video. Mm-hmm. I don't know if it's the newest song.
2: JP,
1: fire.
2: Oh, yeah.
1: Fire.
3: Oompa Loompa.
1: Yeah. Fire. So let's get into it. Who is Big Frank?
3: Man, I'm Big Frank. You know what I'm saying? But no, though, when you hear Big Frank, man, think of it just a kid from the hood, you know what I'm saying? Coming up with a lot of dreams, trying to make everybody happy. You know, I mean, I can't please the world, you know what I'm saying? Everybody ain't gonna like you, but
1: yeah,
3: you gotta focus on the people that do love you, you know what I mean? Because that's what matters the most. And what's about Frank? Frank be lit, man.
1: Yeah.
3: Frank be lit, 24/7.
1: Yeah, so I see you have a Streamers University. You guys created like a Streamers University?
3: Yeah, Kai just announced the application for the Streamers University. It ain't even got to be me, bro. Just somebody from the city, bro.
1: Yes.
3: Somebody got to get on there.
2: Yeah, they used your song, didn't they?
3: Yeah, that's what I'm saying. They used the song.
1: Yeah.
3: Somebody got to get on there. It ain't even got to be me, bro. It could be anybody else from Milwaukee, bro. Any content creator from Milwaukee, from MKE. On that stream, we up one.
1: Yeah.
3: For sure.
1: Absolutely. But I do think y'all deserve it. I'm not going to lie. I do think y'all deserve it. I also think that it would be dope if someone else from the city got it. But I do think y'all deserve it. And I would love to see that.
2: Mm-hmm.
1: I would.
3: But if they invite me.
1: It's a wrap.
3: Oh, it's a wrap.
1: Yeah. Yes, indeed.
3: They got another thing coming.
1: Yes,
3: I ain't
1: indeed.
3: Gonna lie. I'm going to be in there wilding.
2: Out of everything you did, what's your favorite Big Frank moment?
3: You know what's crazy? My favorite moment was back in 2022 when I did that show in Atlanta. I thought it was just me. I thought I was only getting booked because it was a 21 Savage birthday party and I got booked for that. So I'm thinking I'm just finna be the one opening up for 21 Savage. And so I came there. I see a whole lot of different celebrities. I'm like, whoa, hold on, wait. The first dude I seen was Lil Yachty. I'm like, all right, that's Lil Yachty.
1: Yeah.
3: I'm talking to the promoter and stuff. He like, yeah. Duh. You know what I'm saying? Like,
1: yeah.
3: And then I got on stage. I did my thing. Woo. Ray Shrummer come out. What's dude name? This is a bad time saying his name right now. P. Diddy's son. King Combs. King Combs. I seen him. I'm like, oh, that's lit. On bro, bad boy. I'm like, yeah. Then I'm like, who else came out there? Lakeel was there. Then the last person, Drake, was there.
1: Mm-hmm. Mm.
3: And I lost my mind when I seen him. I said, oh, man.
1: I made it. Mama, I made it.
3: So you telling me I shared the same stage with this man?
2: Yeah.
3: I'm like, hey, that was a moment for
2: That's
3: me.
2: That's cool, ain't it?
3: That was a moment for me.
2: Yeah.
3: I can say that to my kids. You know what I mean?
1: Yeah. Out of all of the music you made this far, what is your favorite one? Your favorite project, favorite song, favorite video? Which one you like the most?
3: Anyway.
1: Okay.
5: Me too.
3: The reason why I like E-Way is it's dedicated to my brother.
1: Okay.
3: That passed away from cancer. So yeah. Bankhead, R.P. Bankhead, man.
1: Yes, indeed.
3: So, yeah. So, my favorite, that's my favorite single.
5: Rest in peace, my bank, baby.
1: Yeah. Hilarious.
3: Off the bank, baby.
1: Yeah.
5: That's one of my favorite Big Frank songs, though, because it's like, it's one you could play all the time.
1: Yeah. Yeah.
5: Z, pull it up, Z.
1: Yeah. We got to run that, Brother Z. Yes, indeed. Yes,
5: indeed. So how was tacos and tequilas?
3: Oh, man, that was lit. That was another moment, too. Tacos and tequila.
5: Because you look on your page, it looked like you had fun.
3: Tacos and tequila was overly tight. I had this hoodie on. Shout out, fella, man, for the, what's his name, for the merch.
5: Yeah, shout out, fella.
3: So, yeah, man, so I'm like, man, that ain't going to mess with it because, you know what I'm saying, it was like a different crowd out there. So I was thinking like, man, that ain't finna get turned to me. And I was the first one, so I was like, so it was like butterflies going everywhere. I don't even know why I was scared, but I was. But as soon as I came out there, and I performed like a song that nobody knew yet, and they was still overly like, they was still like getting geeked because they seen the presence and stuff like that. I was like, oh, yeah, I'm good now. So I got out of that, so I'm like, yeah, this turnt.
5: Yeah.
3: I'm like,
5: you get to meet some celebrities backstage?
3: I met P.D. Pablo.
1: Oh, that's fire.
3: I met him already. I got a song with P.D. Pablo. But
5: what?
3: Yeah, I got a song with P.D. Pablo. It's old, though. I ain't drop it yet. I don't like it. We can do better than that.
5: Yeah.
3: You know what I mean? We can do better than
5: true.
3: That.
5: Hey, this is the truth.
3: Like, yeah, we can do better than that. And, I met Soulja Boy a little bit. It was like a hurry up. Like a hurry up. And I couldn't really vibe like that. But I ain't get to meet Rick Ross. I met Frankie J. Ain't that the dude that shit?
1: Yeah.
3: Yeah, I met him. Cool dude.
1: That was
3: dude.
1: A good song during when we was 18 so much.
3: I met Mims. This is why I'm hot. This is why I'm hot. Y'all know that, right?
5: Yeah.
3: Okay. That's y'all ain't vibing with me.
5: No, we waiting for you. I mean, that wasn't my favorite song at the time. I mean, he had a number. It was a number one hit, but that wasn't my. I mean,
1: Mills
5: you know.
1: Has some better songs.
5: Yeah, he has some better songs.
1: Yeah.
3: That was about it. That's all who I met. Yeah.
1: So, as someone who is, we were talking last week about how a lot of artists from Milwaukee are not homegrown. How they always leave. They, you know, never come back. How has it been with the success you've had and still being a citizen of Milwaukee? Like physically being here, still moving and grooving throughout the city while you're elevating your career?
3: It's a good thing and it's a bad thing. But let me talk about the good first. You know, like, because, like, I'm not just a rapper. Like, I'm a caring person. Like when I see people out in the public, I talk to them. I acknowledge them. I don't, like, the whole Big Frank stuff go out the window. Like, I'm really, like, a people's person. You know what I mean? People be saying, like, oh, dude, look mean. I don't want to walk up to him. But the whole time, it ain't like that.
1: Yeah.
3: You just got to, you know what I'm saying? Just interact with me. You know what I'm saying? Just chop it up with me. And I swear, like, I'm the coolest person ever. Like, but, yeah, when I see the people out, I talk to them and everything. And I be out here, like, on my bike and stuff. I talk, you know what I'm saying? The kids that see me, I stop, talk to the kids, woo-woo, stuff, all that. Yeah. But then on the bad end, man, it's a lot of stuff to say about that. But on the bad end, people be like, oh, man, dude still here. He ain't doing nothing, woo-woo, some stuff like that. Why should I pay to go see him? He probably on Burlot somewhere.
1: Yeah.
3: You know what I'm saying? Like, you get that type of hate, too.
1: Yeah.
3: So, yeah, that's how I put it. But, hey, we still winning, baby.
1: That's right.
3: Yeah, that's how I put it.
5: Yeah, I seen you put something on your story about that. You trying to keep the business the business.
3: Yeah. For sure. Got to.
5: Yeah.
1: Absolutely. Absolutely. Mm-hmm. Well, I'm glad that you're here.
3: Yeah.
1: I mean... It's worth it.
5: Lining up at the window.
1: No, for real. It's also, you know, I also want to shout you out, too. The very first time we ever, I ever met Frank, we booked him for a lock-in program. Me and Vaughn did. And that's when I seen, like, his commitment in the community, like, when it comes to these kids. That's the most important thing to me. It's like, you can make the best music, but if you don't have a sense of community, then what is it all for? Right. You know what I mean? So every time I see you, you're always, to your point, you're always interacting with the people. Mm-hmm. To me, I feel like that's what makes you the most successful. Like your music is fire, but your love for your community and city, the way you hold the way that they hold you down, you hold them down.
3: Right.
1: And I just want you to keep doing that because it matters. As you can see, you got kids running to the running to the window, right? But I appreciate it. I just wanted to give you your flowers on that. I appreciate that. It's not a lot of artists from the crib that do that.
3: Yeah.
1: They don't do it at all. Meech.
5: I mean, Frank, no. I mean, we done a lot already. Behind the scenes and just in front of the public on stage and stuff, just the energy he bring is just, you know, kind of unmatched. You know what I mean? You know, the songs, the consistency of songs he keep giving.
1: Giving
5: the city to kind of party to, kind of do all of that. And just setting the example of how to go from, you know, being like a comedian, looked at as a comedian, to really pursuing a rap career.
1: Yep.
5: And really sticking to it, even when people say, man, you should go back. Or, you know, they got their own views of how he should do it. You know what I mean? And he's steady sticking to his formula. You know what I mean? You going from backpack to E-Way, to Eat a Rub.
1: Yeah.
5: So there it is. You know what I mean? And they got to keep up.
1: Yeah, they do. We got to talk about that, the beginning of your journey and how you started. We got to go to break to pay some bills. We got Big Frank in the building. We want to hear from you. 833-212-1017. Do not touch that dial. It's your girl Jazzy and Meech. 101.7 The Truth.
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18: 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Being tender by the
1: 101.7 The Truth. It's your girl Jazz Tyler, Digi Meech. We got 414 Big Frank in the building. Frank, what's the word?
3: Chilling, man.
1: Cooler. Chilling. Welcome to the station, man. These kids down here at 3rd Street Market going crazy. They going crazy to see Frank.
5: Yeah. They always do.
1: Yeah. That's the beauty of it.
5: That's why I always, I got to call Frank. I'm sorry.
1: Yeah.
5: I got to keep him up. I hate Frank up ahead. Try to get him on everything, keep it going.
1: So growing up in Milwaukee, who were some of the artists, the music artists that, I'm going to say you looked up to, but that you admired?
3: I was listening to, hold on. I don't know if this is a Milwaukee song or not. Who made the duck walk?
1: Yeah, that's
3: a Milwaukee. That's
5: Genesis.
1: Yeah.
3: Yep, I was listening to that.
5: Shout out to Dev on the beat.
1: Yeah.
3: I was listening to
1: Dre.
3: I was listening to that. I was listening to Cuckoo Cow. I was listening to Much, because Much was rapping back then. Mm-hmm.
1: Yeah.
3: I was listening to BC the Kid. I was listening to L Book.
1: I was listening to
3: all that. Twang and the Tang.
1: Yeah.
3: Tezolo. RP Tez. I was listening to all of that. Bankhead. All of that. I was listening to everything.
1: So you got a joint with Cuckoo and Baby Drew.
3: Yeah.
1: Come on now. That's golden.
3: I got both of them on the track.
5: How did that come about? Tell us the story.
3: You know what's crazy? JP recommended. Cause I was just, we was listening to Baby Drew old songs, and I'm like, I'm finna sample one of Baby Drew old songs and put him on it.
1: Yeah.
3: No, that's what JP said. Sample one of his songs and put bro on it. I'm like, all right, bet, say less. So I hit up Gorgeous fast. Shout out Gorgeous.
5: Yeah, shout out Gorgeous.
3: I hit up Gorgeous super fast. I'm like, bro, I'll pay you, bro. Please make this beat for me. I bet, mama, send it to you. Ooh.
5: Yeah, P.
3: Yeah, P, I got you, pimp. You know what I'm saying? I got you, P. You know what I'm saying? Just give me a day or two. You know what I'm saying? Paid him. He said the back ASAP. I'm like, this is exactly what I wanted. So I recorded, laid it out, sent it to Baby Drew. Took like, two or three days, maybe four. Cuckoo Kyle took this man about 3 weeks. But hey, it got done, though. It got done. Then they sent it back. I was like, bro, I dropped the audio. It went viral on Facebook, but it ain't really do too much on YouTube because I can say I got to drop video to that.
1: Yeah.
3: I got to drop a visual to that.
1: Cuckoo Kyle, where you at? So are you going to shoot a video?
3: Huh?
1: We got to put an AP beat out on Cuckoo. Come on, Unc. We got to shoot this video, man.
5: Basically.
1: We got to shoot this video,
3: put an alert on this dude, man.
5: We always have to.
1: Yeah.
5: We always looking for Baby Drew and Cuckoo Kyle.
1: Can we call out on the station? Maybe we need to get Cuckoo.
3: Yeah, man.
19: Yeah, I just need his number.
5: Marty. Marty called. Oh, that's Drew. Marty called Drew. I need somebody called Cuckoo. KB called Cuckoo.
1: I want to call.
3: It ain't even Drew, cause Drew be down.
5: Yeah, Drew be down.
3: It's Cuckoo, man.
5: Drew keep his phone on now. At first, Drew didn't keep his phone on, but now Drew keep his phone on. Like, yo, what's up? What you doing?
3: Yeah, oh God. Hey, nephew. I'm gonna send the track back. I got the stems and the vocals. Let me know if it's good, nephew. Let me know.
1: What you say? He talk just how you rap.
5: Yeah. Shout out, dude, man.
1: Deepest voice, deepest Lou Ross. That's so funny. That's fire, though. I think it's dope and it's important because a lot of different generations, they don't really do collabs mm-hmm. with the people that came before them.
3: Right.
1: Like, we rarely ever see it. And then to have both of them, they haven't been on a track together since what? You don't want to see it. Cuckoo
3: exactly.
1: and Drew. Yeah. Yep, they haven't been on a track since then.
3: Exactly.
5: That's a couple of them. Mm-hmm. He got one. It's another one in the works.
1: Yeah. A
5: couple of songs.
1: Yeah. That's fire, man. That's
5: to
1: fire.
5: To have him, Drew, and Frank.
1: That's a big deal. Who is somebody in the industry you have not worked with that you want to work with?
3: I'm trying to work with T. Grizzly.
1: I think that'll be dope. I think you and Sada will be dope. On a track.
3: I got three songs with Sada.
5: That's
1: a little
5: mixtape. Yeah, one of them is out here for sure.
19: Uh-huh. And a music video, right?
1: Yeah. Y'all know I'm old.
5: Yeah, you got the video.
3: It's a video. It's called Baby Got It. Baby Got It Remix. He on there.
1: That's fire. Mm-hmm. Yeah. That's fire.
5: Yeah, so take us back to Backpack going viral. What was your thoughts?
3: What's so crazy? I knew exactly what happened. It's crazy. Check it out. You hear me? You driving with me? You in the passenger seat?
5: Bet.
3: Say less. So look, I was doing a skit, because you remember how we was talking about the skits and stuff, like doing the comedy. Yeah. I did, because I used to rap, like do the rap parodies back then. I used to like try to rap like everybody else.
5: Yeah, yeah.
3: That's what I was.

0: on God, it was a lot of people following me. Just, man, going crazy.
1: That's when you knew you had one?
0: Yeah, that's how I knew it. That's how I knew it was it. But what I messed up about it was I wasn't doing no interviews. Okay. I wasn't flying out to do no videos. Because a lot of, like, platforms that do videos and stuff like that was telling me, they like, give me a free flight. Let me shoot the video for you. From the Block hit me up.
1: Yeah.
0: I didn't do it. All the platforms hit me up. I did not do it. I thought I was just going to do it just by myself. But that was a lesson learned, though.
1: Yeah, you end up doing all that when you had Eat Her Up, though.
0: Yep. So, see, I had to go through it to learn it. So when Eat Her Up came up, I did all that.
1: Yeah.
0: Went to Texas to do From the Block.
1: Yeah, I remember that. We was talking.
0: I did all that.
1: Yeah, we that's when Frank do a lot of stuff.
0: I did all that.
2: That's fire.
1: So the experience down in South by Southwest, or just like you said, you had to go through it to learn it. Like do you have any other things for the youth that's going through music right now that can be discouraged when they miss opportunities?
0: Man, they gotta keep going. They gotta take criticism too.
2: Mm-hmm.
0: Like, we can be listening to something right now. You cannot rock with it, and I mess with it. I take it home and make something out of it, and it go up. Mm-hmm. You gonna be like, dang, you did that. I wasn't messing with it.
1: Yeah.
0: Just like that. Like, so, yeah, man, for the youth, man, y'all just got to keep going, man. Y'all just stop listening to what other people say, because that's, I mean, it'll make you mad a little bit, make you feel some type of way, but, hey, if you feel it in your heart that you got it, you better do it.
2: Mm-hmm. What was the transition like going from content creation to artists?
0: I was doing both.
2: At the
0: same
2: time.
0: But, like, the artists was just, like, popping more. So I leaned over to the artist more.
2: Yeah.
0: So, like, yeah.
1: Yeah, going from one of the funniest.
2: Yeah, yeah.
1: To absolutely. One of the hottest.
2: Absolutely. Absolutely. Yeah, my That's kids were doing it. They was all in the, when he was doing a content creation. The kids was
1: What's your favorite funny video? I got one. I got my favorite Frank funny video.
0: Oh, it was me, George, and Zebra Cake in the car. I did I know I can't cuss on here, but I said some suspect stuff, and it went viral. And so that's just like that with the music. So that was hella funny.
2: Yeah.
0: So yeah, that went viral.
1: So mine is he did a video about Milwaukee lingo and how girls act. Just want to hear Milwaukee lingo. Yeah. At the end of it, he said, they was like, let me hear you one more time. He's like, let me hear you one more time. Go, before you go, say one more thing.
3: Yeah.
1: He said, brother.
0: Yeah. Oh, God, yeah, that was my favorite, too.
1: I said, oh, my God. This was funny anymore. He said, brother. I said, oh, this is the most Milwaukee thing in the world.
2: Do you feel like you are at a point where you are ready to start touring? Because I feel like I've watched you throughout these years build a crazy catalog. Like,
1: you must have seen this post yesterday. Said that.
2: No,
0: since
2: I
0: you
2: didn't.
0: Said that.
2: I promise I didn't.
1: He said that yesterday.
2: That's, you know,
0: crazy. Since you said that, I go on tour next month.
2: Oh, my gosh. That's dope. I promise I did not see that.
0: Yeah.
4: Well, that's fire. I chose to do
2: let's
4: it here.
2: Let's go. Let's go.
1: Breaking news.
2: Yeah, let's go.
0: Yeah, I'm going to try it out, man. See how it'll go.
2: Yeah.
0: But a lot of people be telling me, come here, come there. Come to, what's the name, and all that stuff. Yeah.
2: Is this your first tour?
0: Yeah.
1: Mm-hmm.
2: Yeah. I think it's time. I think it's time. I think you've built up your catalog. Your name is your name, like, yeah, that whole weight. Mm-hmm. But it's just having the materials to do enough on tour, and I think you've done that.
1: So let everybody know what you got out right now that's new or what's coming.
0: What I got right out. Blah, blah, blah. No, get my words out. What I got out right now, got this song called Here I Am. It sounds like There It Is, but I switched it up and did a little Jay-Z sample. It's going crazy. Woo, woo, yeah. Just dropped the album recently. It's called If You Ain't First with Sonny Lou. I got another album coming up. I can't say it. You know what I'm saying? Explicit language. I can't say it, but yeah, I got a lot of stuff dropping, man. We just lit.
1: Yeah. So tell me about the relationship real quick before we go to break, about the relationship you got with Sonny Lou.
0: No, dog, that's crazy how we link. I been knew who Sonny Lou was. I ain't know he did beats. It was just like a what's up and going on in our lives and stuff. Same thing with Tommy. So Sonny just hit me up out of nowhere like, hey, I got a B.

0: beat for you. I'm like, all right, send it. So when I heard the There It Is beat, I'm like, oh, I like this beat. So I'm talking to the beat. Like, I said, wait, there it is. I'm in there geeking, and I'm so mad because nobody in the studio with me. I'm like doing this, recording by myself. I'm like, oh, there it is.
1: Nobody here.
0: That's exactly how I was recording. Then it came to a hit.
2: That's fire, man. Go ahead, do that.
0: That's how them hits be making.
2: That's fire. We got 414 Big Frank in the building. We got to go to break. Do not touch that dial. 101.7 The Truth.
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0: Truth, it's your girl Jazz Tyler Digi Meach. We are live and direct at the American Family Insurance. We got a special guest in the building, Meach.
1: What's the word? 414 Big Frank.
0: Yes, indeed.
1: Yeah. EMG and nothing on.
0: That's that joint right there, man. My old ass.
1: Shout out Bank Boys.
2: Yeah. Wani.
0: That's fire. That's fire. So, we can't escape past the point that you just told us that you're about to go on tour.
2: Yeah.
0: That's a huge thing. How you feeling about it? What some of the cities you're hitting, you want to hit? How has this experience been so far, planning it?
2: I'm kind of nervous about it. I think, I don't know. I'm just overthinking, but I'm kind of excited, though. The cities that have been hitting my peoples up, Kansas City, North Carolina, Ohio, Arizona. Mm-hmm. Man, it's gonna be lit. It's gonna be lit. I hope it's gonna be lit.
0: How do you think the Milwaukee music scene has changed from when you started versus now?
2: How can I explain that?
1: It changed a lot.
2: It changed a lot. No, it didn't. It came back because when Milwaukee music was, you know, we had the, you know what I'm saying, the old era, the Baby Drew and them, you know what I'm saying, the Hustlers, the, you know what I'm saying, the killers, all that. So now we in like 2012. Now we got banging.
0: Yeah.
2: You know what I'm saying? Like everybody is twanging now. Like it was twanging. Mm-hmm. And then so now we jumping up to like 2015. We went back to the dumper music.
1: Yeah, dumper.
2: Chicken.
1: Flapper.
2: Chicken came out in 2015. Going crazy with the racks on bro. Big C. Less Team. MT Twins.
0: Yeah.
2: You know what I'm saying? Like going crazy. They had that whole run, 2015, 2016, 2017. And then like now we jumping on to like 2020. Now, you know what I'm saying? Like now, the banging, like the music with the claps in it, that came back.
0: Yeah.
2: It came back strong, too.
1: Yeah, that was COVID almost.
2: Yeah, almost COVID. It came back strong. Yeah, Sean P and Esco, the because that went worldwide, too.
0: Yeah. Do you feel like you guys have more opportunities now?
2: Yeah.
0: In which way?
2: They most definitely watching us. We just gotta keep putting it in their face. And we just gotta, I think, like, the people that's popping now, I think we should just, like, travel to all, like, the lit cities and just put it in their face everywhere.
0: Yes.
2: Like, yeah, we from Milwaukee. Woo, we going crazy.
1: Mm-hmm.
0: Yes.
2: You know what I'm saying? Just everybody just get together, go into different cities, just put it in their face.
0: Yeah.
2: And go fed.
0: Yeah.
1: You signed?
2: Not no more. I was with Roc Nation. I'm still with EMG. It's just me.
0: Yeah.
2: Me and my boy Neek. Shout out Neek, man. Justin.
1: Yeah, shout out Neek.
2: Justin.
1: Yeah.
2: Yeah, man. It's just me and bro. Like, you know what I mean? It's just me and bro. But we was with Roc Nation, though, for like a year. It was good. Yeah, you know, I feel like I ain't needed them because it was like, I was still doing me, bro. I ain't gonna lie. I'm hard headed because when I feel like something hit and I know it's gonna hit, I'm still gonna do it.
0: Yeah.
2: Like,
0: yeah.
2: I'm still going to do it.
1: Roc Nation didn't believe?
2: Hell no, they ain't believe that. They ain't believe that, bro.
1: They ain't believe which one? Which song? There it is?
2: They ain't even set that up. That was me and Sonny. I did that on my own.
1: Mm-hmm.
2: They just, we're going to get it cleared and stuff like that. I ain't trying to hear it. But yeah, though, like.
1: Before they do all that, it's at 3 million views.
2: Yeah. 4 million.
1: Yeah.
2: Yeah, but yeah, though, I feel like. Man, if you got the right people behind you, man, the right team, and tell you the right thing, yeah, them labels don't really be putting on nothing. I mean, it worked for some people, though.
0: Yeah.
2: You know what I'm saying? It worked for some people, but it ain't work. I think it don't work for me.
0: It's a different day and age, too. Like, y'all don't really need labels.
2: Yeah, because it's like, I don't need the machine, bro. Like, how the way we just did it, like, the going viral, like me linking up with Tommy, the mayor stuff. They calling us Robin Big. You remember the show?
1: Mm-hmm.
2: They was calling us that. How the way it was going viral, you know what I'm saying? Me and Nas still going viral. I really didn't need that label, bro. Mm-hmm. I ain't need it.
0: Yeah.
2: I ain't need that. I'm doing me.
0: I know that's right.
1: So, with you having the most impact on the youth, how is you trying to use your influence on them to change what they think or what they got going on in the Milwaukee streets?
2: Man, bro, I know
1: that's a lot.
0: No, for real.
1: It ain't on you. Yeah. But how can you use your influence?
2: I actually got to go in the streets. I got to talk to them. You know what I'm saying? It's like how they be doing like bad stuff out here. Somebody that they listen to and that they look up to, I think they need to talk to them.
0: Yeah.
2: Like me or some other rappers out here that they look up to. You know what I mean? If they just need to hear that, you know what I'm saying? They just need to hear that good ear.
1: Yeah.
2: And we ain't got to, you know, they going through so much stuff. I don't want to be hard on them. I just got to, you know what I'm saying, just sit down, just have a peaceful talk. Some may listen.
0: Yeah.
2: Some may don't listen.
0: Mm-hmm. But you did your part.
2: But I did my part to, like, you know what I'm saying, trying to give them the courage and give them the, you know what I'm saying, the motivation. Not even the motivation. Just know what's right and know what's wrong. You know what I mean? Or this can happen.
1: Yeah.
0: Yeah.
1: You ever thought about pulling up to a team takeover?
2: Yeah. I thought about pulling up to a team takeover just to, like, cut it out, but I don't want them to be like, hey, man, get your, you know what I'm saying? Because I was going to be that one person that's going to talk crazy.
0: Yeah.
2: But, yeah, though, like, I be wanting to pull up to the team takeover, like, man, this ain't it, bro.
1: I mean, if y'all pull up with the speakers and just throw a little
0: free concert,
2: they'll get geeked. They'll get geeked for sure. Then that's when I reel them in. Then I'm going to talk to them.
0: Yeah. Absolutely.
2: Y'all got to just give them something. Absolutely. They be, oh, Big Frank, what up?
1: Because that's unexpected.
2: Yeah.
1: So,
0: and it's genuine.
1: They catch their attention.
0: Yeah.
1: So I was just wondering if you ever.
0: They know if they know you ain't coming on no BS, they gonna rock with you.
2: Yeah.
0: They gonna rock with you.
1: Because most of the time you see when you
0: look
1: pull
0: at me
1: up,
0: throwing out solutions.
2: Let's go, Meech.
1: Right, you know, I mean, I've been holding that one.
0: Okay, Meech.
1: I've been holding all it. I mean, especially when you got the power to influence.
0: Yeah.
1: And you, if you're around, you know, if you could pull up, just, I mean, unexpected, just do it.
0: Yep.
2: Yeah.
0: Who's your top favorite five artists of all time?
2: In Milwaukee?
0: Oh, just anybody, dead or alive.
2: We got T Grizzly, number one. We got JP, number two. I'm sorry, I'm talking about Milwaukee people. We got Chicken P. We got, it's this new artist that I like, bro. I forgot his name, bro. What's his name, bro? He a singer. Oh, what's dude name, bro? What is this man name? I'm gonna get back to it. And I got Looney Baby.
1: For sure.
0: So first and foremost, I love that. You know, and you don't have to apologize. I think it's dope that only one of the artists was not from Milwaukee. The other four was.
1: Yeah.
0: That's fire.
1: I mean, we was talking about that the other day too. Like how Milwaukee listens to Milwaukee now.
0: Yes.
1: We came up, it wasn't that way.
0: I mean, we still had our industry, like, you know, but it wasn't this.
2: Man,
0: for sure.
2: Every time I'm in the car, I'm playing Milwaukee music, Milwaukee artists.
1: It's almost saying it's not a second thought.
0: At all.
1: Like, you just so used to playing, like, that's what's the hottest stuff in the street.
0: Yeah. It's so natural. Yeah. So where do you see yourself the next year? You know, what's your hopes after the tour?
2: I mean, just expanding the brand more. Just keep going up. I just want to keep going up. Just keep doing the damn thing.
1: You know? Come up with a name for the tour?
2: Nope, I ain't come up with a name with it yet. I just know I'm going on tour.
0: I know, that's why.
2: I'm so excited. I'm so eager. I just know I'm going on tour next week. Yeah. I ain't even come up with a name yet.
0: Yeah. I'm still figuring it out. I think I would love to see some endorsements with you. Like some really cool endorsements. I think that'll be dope.
1: I mean, we created the glasses.
2: Yeah.
0: Yeah.
1: We got the Big Frank glasses.
0: I think that's fire,
2: man. I lost all my goggles.
1: Come get some more, man. We got some more.
0: Yes, indeed.
1: We
0: got to
1: go get KB's pair.
2: KB!
0: KB always got a pair on deck,
1: though. Yeah, he do.
2: Baby coming out of nowhere, he'll send a picture like, yeah. Look at this. You like this? Like, he'll call me like, yeah, you like this? And then I'll be like, man, how you do that, man? He's like, man, do you like this? Like, yeah, man.
1: You know,
2: he said, just come pick it up, man. I got you, man. I got you.
1: KB. Shout out to KB, man. The playmaker. Making plays, man. I'm trying to tell you. Because I didn't know he was doing that. He showed up. I had to give it to him. I had to give him to Frank because he wasn't there.
0: Yeah.
1: I'm like, you got some glasses? When we came to the Frank, what glasses are you talking about?
0: Yeah.
1: He said, man, you just told me to do Frank glasses. I told him to do it, but yeah. I know he went and did it.
0: So, we have been talking about, me and Meech on the show, we've been talking about not just the teen takeovers, but just violence with the youth, stuff for them to do. They need something to do. We were thinking about having a citywide water gun fight. Mm-hmm. What you think that'll look like, Big Frank?
2: Water gun fight. That may work.
0: So back in the day, what we used to do is we used to pull up on people on the bus stops and spray them down with the water gun.
1: I mean, they doing that now with pellet guns.
0: With the pellet guns.
1: With real guns.
2: Yeah, they doing it with pellet guns. Yeah, they sure is.
0: I think we should do it. And I think we should get everybody involved. I think it'll be fire. Water balloon fights.
1: I mean, I think if we get the sponsor to get the balloons.
0: Yeah, and the water guns.
1: The water guns. Yeah. And we could really, you know, if it's, you know, you hand them out like that.
0: Yeah.
1: You'll see people using them past that day.
0: Yeah.
1: You know what I mean?
0: Yeah.
1: It just have to be enough. You know, yeah. It just can't be an event. It got to be something like we passing them out for
0: passing
1: free.
0: Passing them out, yeah.
1: You go have your own fun.
0: I think that'll be fire.
2: I ain't going to lie. Me and Nas did it. Nas just hit me up like, hey, let's throw like a little, let's throw a kickball event.
1: Yeah, y'all did do that.
0: I seen that.
1: I was lit.
2: And I'm like, say less. Go ahead, A out a picture then, put it in ChatGPT.
0: Yeah.
2: Say kickball. And then I'm like, yeah, then like plenty kids pulled up. You know what I'm saying? I'm like, come out and be on the team. Woo woo. It was good. It turned out real good. Like It was a lot of people there. It was a lot of people there. And it was a lot of people just there to see us. You know what I mean?
0: Mm-hmm. Yeah, show love. We got 414 Big Frank in the building. We gotta go to break to pay some bills. Do not touch that dial. 101.7 The Truth.
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0: 101.7, the Truth, it's your girl, Jazz Tyler. Digi Meech, we got 414 Big Frank in the building.
1: Big Frank?
2: Dude.
0: Yes, indeed.
1: So, Frank.
2: Huh?
1: You got you and your team online every day.
2: Every day.
1: How's it, is it hard to stay together?
2: Yeah. Because it be times like something big going on, the other person can't make it, then it's like, I got to do it right then and there. Like how we linked up with Zeddy. Me, JP, and Zeddy Will linked up when he came on to the baby tour. Mm-hmm. Nas had his kid, so he couldn't come. So I'm like, damn, all four of us, that would have been turnt.
1: Yeah.
2: So, like, it's hard. Mm-hmm. It's hard trying to, like, keep everybody together.
1: So what is like having your brothers, but then having JP, like, that's on the same thing with his level. He done took off.
0: Yeah.
1: With the, but just having that, having somebody that close that's going through the same thing.
2: Turnt, good. Valid. Good with me.
1: Y'all like share pointers, share stuff?
2: Yeah, if I'm like in the wrong, he'll tell me. If he in the wrong, I'll tell him. Like, it's good to have a brother like that, not a yes man all the time.
0: Mm-hmm.
2: So yeah, it's like, we too locked in. Just like with Nas, I'm locked in with him. That's my dog. Even though Nas childish than the mud, but that's my boy though. But he know right from wrong too.
1: He be on there getting on y'all nerves.
2: Man, bro, but that's my boy though.
1: He be on there getting on y'all nerves on TikTok. He be going,
2: man, bro.
0: For all of the young artists that's listening, what advice or what can you speak to as far as how important it is to have a team, like a real team, especially during a time like this?
2: Yeah.
0: How important is it to you?
2: It's way important, and you can't do it yourself. That's what I had to learn. I thought I could do it myself. That's why I was talking about that backpack stuff. When that went viral, I thought I could do literally everything myself. I think I ain't had that much attention and like before. And mm-hmm. I'm just like, oh yeah, man, if I could do this myself and do all this by myself.
1: You think
2: yeah.
1: that got something to do with like today's music scene? Like you record yourself, you find beats on YouTube. Mm-hmm. So everything else you'll automatically think, I could do it myself. I'm doing this.
2: Yeah, because it's some young people that they'll catch a little viral song that go fed on TikTok or something. They feel like they don't need nobody. They could do it my own. But I'm telling you, brother, stuff go viral every day. Yeah, go out that quick.
0: Yep.
2: I'm telling you, like, and people like, kids are like, how can I say this? A young person will drop a song, yeah, go viral, then he'll stop dropping. And he feel like that one song is just gonna do it. It ain't like that.
0: Yeah.
2: It ain't like that. You gotta keep the algorithm going.
1: Yeah. So, have you experienced that?
2: Yeah. Backpack. Yeah. I thought like, man, I'm good. I'm straight.
1: We had 2 million.
2: Yeah. Yeah. Man, we had like 2 million. Fresh we gang. Good.
1: Yeah. Oh, I can get you. 833-212-1017, Truth Nation. I know y'all still there. Hit us up last couple minutes. Let us know. Say something to Big Frank.
0: Yes, indeed.
1: But you got any shout-outs?
2: Shout-out to my mama, man. She got on my nerves, but shout-out to her, man.
1: She been holding you down. That's your manager,
2: yeah.
1: Ain't she?
2: Yeah. Shout-out to the momager, man. Shout-out to my boy, Justin. G family. Shout-out to JP. Shout-out to the mayor, Tommy, man. If you know, he ain't the mayor, but he the mayor of Mars. Shout out to Tommy, man, Sonny Lou. Shout out to my team, man. We turned. Shout out to Whitey. 42 Boo.
0: Yeah.
2: Shout out to Meech.
1: For sure. For sure.
0: Yes,
1: so
0: indeed.
1: You want to speak about JP, man?
2: Huh?
1: Want to speak about JP?
2: Yeah, man. Shout out to the boy, man. JP, man. You know, like, he don't do the music I make no more. Like the music we was making, he don't do that no more. You know, he do the R&B.
0: Yeah.
2: But it's so, we got so many songs, you'll think he still do it.
0: Yeah.
2: And it's like,
1: because he done got you doing R&B. It's a song, y'all got this like a barbecue song or something like
2: oh,
1: that.
2: Oh, yeah, he got me. Yeah, it's called Ofo Baby.
1: Yeah. Yeah,
2: you know what I'm saying? He Ofo got me
1: Baby
2: on there.
1: I like that.
2: I'm like, oh, okay, I'm going to switch it up then. All right.
1: Y'all both on there. Mm-hmm. Old school sounding.
2: Facts.
0: That's fire.
2: Facts. And it's good. Like, and it's actually good. Like,
1: it's fire.
0: That's fire.
2: And it's actually good. But yeah, like he in the R&B phase right now. He doing R&B. And his R&B songs is fire. But I told him, like, yeah, man, I'm going to still drop these songs. The songs that I got you on. You know what I mean? Just like the Chocolate Factory stuff. Yeah. That song, that video 2 years old.
1: That's what I was going to say. That was a while ago. They was promoting that thing, the behind the scenes and stuff that they did.
2: Yeah, that video 2 years old. The reason why I got dropped, because I'm not with them people no more.
0: Yeah.
1: Mm-hmm.
2: Yeah. So I'm like, you know what? Cool.
0: Let me drop it.
2: I'm gonna wait till I'm done, then I'm going to drop it. Then I dropped it. Now it's doing numbers. I knew it, bro. Like,
0: yeah.
2: if I would have dropped that like 2 years ago, it would have been hit a million. It would have been hit a million. Just like the last song we got Locked In, that's at a mil. The song we got, that's at a mil. Everything we drop is at a mil.
1: Mm-hmm.
2: So hopefully this one hit a mil.
1: So just to keep you chimed in what we was talking about earlier, how was it when you turned 18?
0: How did you feel? Like, did you feel grown? Did you feel like I'm free?
2: I felt free.
0: Yeah.
2: Like, oh, I could be outside past 12.
0: Yeah.
2: God, I'm gonna go to the party. I'm gonna be out here. Yeah.
1: So how much did you exploit being 18? Like, did your mama get on you about, like, are you grown or, you know?
2: No, my mama was still on that. She didn't care about none of that. Like, she like, boy, I know you 18 and all, but hey. But I'm glad she did that.
0: Yeah.
2: You know what I'm saying? Like, a mother like that, man, if she ain't tell me all that stuff, I don't know what I'd be doing.
0: Yeah. Mm-hmm.
2: So it's like, yeah, I'm happy she did that. Like, getting on my tail, getting on my heels and stuff like that.
0: So. With the music scene here, do you feel like Milwaukee, what do you feel like we need as far as for you guys, for successful artists who are still living in Milwaukee, what are we missing?
2: We missing like two pieces of that puzzle. I don't know what it is. I don't know. I be thinking about that every day because literally everybody going crazy in their own way though.
0: Yeah.
2: I feel like, I don't know. This is my opinion. If this is my opinion, if people would come together,
0: mm-hmm.
2: like how Atlanta do it.
0: Yeah.
2: Like how New York do it.
0: Yep.
1: Tell them about T4TC, man. You ain't get to perform.
2: It's for the city.
0: Yeah.
1: That was just that, wasn't it?
2: Like, you know what I mean? If man, you know how many people was there?
0: Yeah.
2: Oh, my God.
1: I'll be wanting to do that again.
2: Yeah. I think we should do it again.
1: Right. If it felt so good that day.
0: Yeah.
1: It was probably 100 degrees.
0: Yeah.
1: I ain't going to lie.
2: It was 100 degrees.
1: But it was like.
0: I felt like jam for peace.
1: It was bigger than that.
2: It was bigger than Jam for Peace. I don't know. It was like a Pfizer Forum concert if Rod Wave was there.
0: Yeah.
2: That's how I felt.
0: That's fire.
1: We had everybody there. Everybody was there.
2: That's why I'm... See how everybody was together. Everybody was talking to each other from rappers to content creators and everything. That's why I feel like, my opinion, if we just all come together, bro, we going to be...
0: Collab.
2: The team going to be strong.
0: Yeah.
1: Unstoppable.
2: It's phenomenal. The team gonna be, man, it's gonna be a strong team, boy. I swear.
0: I feel like your generation is doing a great job though.
2: Yeah.
0: I really do. Like we've had collaboration back in the day, but it's different now. The way y'all rocking and rolling, y'all able to get to it is completely different. Completely different.
1: You got everybody coming to the window. Thanks, Big Frank. Look at it, he turned up.
0: Before we go, Frank, what's some advice you have for the youth? Or just anybody?
1: Something you've been wanting to tell them from the...
2: Man, listen to y'all damn parents, man. It all start off at home. Like, do right. You know what I'm saying? Do right by your parents. Do right by God. You know what I'm saying? Pray. Like, you know what I'm saying? Sure. Just do right, man. Because I swear, boy, like, that table could turn so fast on you, man. Yes. You going to regret it. And just do right, y'all. Like, I ain't got too much to say. Just do right, man.
0: That's right.
1: Thank you for coming through to the Truth Tapped In Show.
2: Yeah.
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1: Frank will be back when we have it going down.
0: Yes, indeed. Shout out Big Frank for coming through, and much success on your tour. Milwaukee, we thank you. We love you. 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

0: 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I am the legendary Home Blow, along with my girl.
1: Bailey Cole. Good morning, everybody.
0: You know, and our producer, Xavier. Great morning. How you doing and feeling this morning? You know, the mat's feeling. The mat. Okay, there we go.
2: I'm speaking English today.
0: Okay, okay.
1: Oh, just English, huh?
0: Okay.
1: Okay.
0: Wow.
1: All right.
0: I was ready to, you know.
1: I was ready for some Mandarin. We got our oranges. I don't know.
0: Y'all trying? I don't know what the hell that means, but you know, sometimes I be wondering, like, when I say certain stuff that really may mean something.
1: Yeah, yeah.
0: In that country, I'm like,
1: right. You might want to lean back.
0: Yeah, you know,
1: lean back.
0: But one, let me tell you, one of the things that I said that I want to do is I want to learn the sentence in every language of "I'll kill you," because I need to know. Like, you know what I'm saying? I'm thinking that they just
1: that
0: saying
1: that might not be a good
0: no,
1: thing.
0: No, what I'm saying is they could be saying, and that means I'm gonna kill you, and I don't know. And I'm like, oh yeah, okay, sure, let's go. You know what I'm saying? Then out comes a machete or a sword. You get what I'm saying? And or a gun.
1: Right.
0: And I'm like, I didn't know. We're like, yeah. And then they might be like, come or something. And I'm like, okay. And then before you know it, I'm gone. So I just figure if we know what the word kill, like kill you, if you know those words in every language, we're like, what we not going to do. I give right, you know.
1: Okay.
0: Sanchata.
1: No.
0: Be like, what that mean?
1: I ain't even going.
0: I'm going to have my translate glasses on or something.
1: Yeah, there you go. Get you know? Your translate glasses. Be
0: like, instant, like. I heard what you said.
1: Yeah, exactly.
0: What you not going to do. It's just like, you know, you got to be ready.
1: You do have to be ready.
0: So if you stay ready, you ain't got to get ready.
1: There it is.
0: You know, I was able to come to one with myself on this morning because of, you know, how I feel about, you know, time.
1: Mm-hmm.
0: And here's how I was able to balance it.
1: Mm-hmm.
0: I figured it out.
1: Okay.
0: At almost 6:59.
1: Okay.
0: In about 45 seconds.
1: Okay.
0: Our intro plays.
1: Right.
0: So we're on time. We just don't talk until, but you know, so if we were late, you wouldn't even hear the intro. So, and that's not an ENC. That's true. The music starts. Most shows don't start in,
1: does that
0: you know,
1: make
0: right
1: you
0: away.
1: Feel better about
0: I,
1: it?
0: I do. I feel a lot better.
1: Okay,
0: I
1: well, felt, then there you go.
0: I felt some kind of way.
1: Wanna, I just want to point out that
0: yeah.
1: Xavier,
0: no, don't you do oh, okay, Xavier I was say,
1: point,
0: don't you do
1: Xavier
0: it.
1: Did point that out to us yesterday.
0: Yeah, I know, but I couldn't take it in. I just, I when you start, you start.
2: You I'm converting
0: saying?
2: You.
0: Yeah, yeah.
1: That's what it is, Xavier, slowly but surely.
0: Yeah.
2: Yeah.
1: Before but, long, he'll be like, that 5-minute grace
0: period. Hell no, not never ever. You fired. You out of here. You out of here. What you not going to do. No, you're not going to do that. You're not going to do that. And some people don't even have the audacity to give the business a call and say, hey, I'm running a little late.
1: Now, that part is important. Or to say, if you know you're going to be late, you know, the day prior or something like that, just to say, hey, you know what? I'm going to be a little late tomorrow. Now, that is true.
0: Yeah. Well, I'm just saying. I have.
1: I think that that is important.
0: Yeah, I just say that, you know, if you don't give that courtesy, it's like someone that's supposed to come and pick you up, you know, and they know that they ended up taking a detour and you sitting there. You're
1: waiting.
0: Like, okay. And you have to call them. You shouldn't have to call them. Hey, you almost there? Oh, you know what? I had to take my cousin.
1: That part.
0: Really? So you weren't going to call and tell me when you got the call
1: you wasn't
0: that
1: say
0: you
1: nothing.
0: Needed to take your cousin somewhere.
1: You wasn't going to say nothing?
0: That, yeah.
1: So, yeah.
0: You know,
1: say, hey.
0: It's
1: hey.
0: Things that make you say, yeah.
1: Mm-hmm. Yeah.
0: Yeah. So, you know, and what I'm trying to say is let me just have my moment of trying to come into one that at least the music starts because the more that I think about it, I'm like, no, you're still late. You get what I'm saying? So I'm trying not to, I'm trying to, you know, use my zen and woosa and come into one with it. Because to me, late is late. It is.
1: Xavier.
0: Late is late.
1: He's trying to woosa into the moment.
0: Yes, I am. I'm trying to, you know, grasp what late people grasp. Uh-huh. I don't want to be late.
1: You don't
0: want to
1: be late?
0: I don't.
1: Okay.
0: I make it to concerts in a time where I have a chance to find my seat, go to the concession stand or merchandise rack and do what I need to do and come in enough time. I don't have to wait until they dim the lights and flicker the lights like, all right, you better get your ass to your seat. You know what I'm saying? And then they do it one more time. All right, I told you.
1: I don't know. It's, for me, it depends on who's opening.
2: Yeah, I was going to say, you like to see the opening acts?
1: If I don't like the opening act, I am
0: a true supporter. Like, even with being a core DJ, right?
1: I believe you. I'm just saying, for me, I'm like, if I don't like the opening act.
2: Yeah, I don't know. I've noticed on concerts, when I go to hip-hop concerts, the opening acts are pretty bad. But then when I go to different concerts, like different genres of music, the opening acts are better.
1: Yeah,
0: but that's why they say y'all don't support
1: the city. You know what? No. But if it's an opening act that's whack or something, I'm just going to see the featured artist, then, you know, I probably am the one that'll stand outside and, you know, if I see people, we might chat a little or something.
0: Y'all bogus as hell.
1: I might be in line.
0: It's a lot of people
1: try to give me a little drink.
0: It's a lot of people
1: like
0: that.
1: I'm like,
0: it's a lot of people.
1: But you know, I mean, hey, it happens. But then on the flip side, I'm also the person that, and my friends can't stand this. Holla, y'all. Yeah. I'm the person that's like, okay, y'all ready? You're not. Which. If you ride with me, you better come on because I'm trying to leave. Because I'm 9 times out of 10, I'm trying to leave before, you know.
0: Everybody else?
1: Well, here's the thing.
0: Now, beat the rush,
1: it's a good, I mean, if it's like one of my favorite acts and I want to stay until the very end, I'm just like one of those. I'm going to be here to the bitter end. I'm going to see all of you. I'm going to see every song. But if it's not.
0: You're going to miss the encore or like, whoever it was, right?
1: If it's not. And they ain't really, and the show's just okay for me. I'll be like, okay, y'all ready? What do you mean you want to stay to? You the one going to be fighting all this traffic for who? For this? Nah. Come on, let's go.
0: Baby. You run a cold bargain, I'm telling you.
1: Like, I mean, the show better be good. If
0: the
1: we
0: moral
1: stay to
0: of
1: the
0: story
1: end.
0: Is drive your damn show.
1: Exactly.
0: And you won't have to worry about it.
1: If you rolling with me.
0: But if you rolling with Bailey. When I move, you move.
1: Just like that. And if it's if it's not a concert and it's like a party or something, and if I don't feel the vibe and it ain't popping off, you really better be driving your own car because I'll be like, I gotta go. Listen. I don't care who coming up in here. I got what?
0: Now, I am definitely like that. When I am giving whoever is with me access that they probably wouldn't have had. So, like,
1: right.
0: If we have
1: anybody that rolls with us is going to have that.
0: Yeah.
1: Right? So that's the thing for me, too. That's why sometimes I don't, unless that person has been with me on a situation like this
0: That's right.
1: I may not take them.
0: Yeah.
1: Because it depends on my mood. Am I trying to reorient somebody new to this scenario? Am I trying to, you know, give a treat to somebody new?
0: Yeah.
1: Or am I just, like, not feeling this?
0: Yeah, and a lot of times there are new people. Because, you know, certain people are they person, right?
1: Right.
0: So, but I let them know in advance. I'm like, look, when we get black here, when we get to the venue or whatever, when I move, you move.
1: Right.
0: All of that. Be like, I'm with. No, right. Just
1: no.
0: Move.
1: Yep.
0: Just move.
1: Just
0: we got
1: me.
0: Your clearance already.
1: Yeah.
0: But you got to move. All that. Should I wait? No. Yeah. Letting two and three people get in front of you?
1: No.
0: Oh, hell no. You better come on or you ain't going to meet your person.
1: Exactly. No, they, you know, if they
0: the
1: rolling.
0: Etiquette. Yeah.
1: If they rolling, just stick with me.
0: Yeah, you
1: don't say nothing.
0: That's right. You ain't got to try to explain. I'm with them. They already know that. We've already informed them. Next five people.
1: We already good on that. Let's just roll through.
0: After the woman in whatever color she may have on. Yeah.
1: Right.
0: That's our cutoff.
1: Yeah.
0: Anybody else, you know, hey.
1: Yeah.
0: Oh, blow.
1: No.
0: No, blow.
1: I don't really. I'll holler.
0: Yeah, absolutely.
1: I'll see you later.
0: Absolutely. That's like even if we go into clubs or whatever where we may have an event or an engagement going on, and we got our people. Yeah. Bro, I know you. No. Nope.
1: Yeah, that's what I say. Nope. If you rolling, it's just how we move here.
0: Yeah, and it ain't.
1: I can't.
0: It ain't personal to whereas we trying to, you know, oh, y'all acting funny. No, no. Your ass was in line before this. Now, all of a sudden, you want to get passed. No, that's not how this works. We got a couple of things that will be coming up in the 8 o'clock hour this morning.
1: Yes.
0: Of course, at 8 a.m. Central Standard Time is what the business is. Yes. Where you get to call in. You got a black owned and operated business. You can tell us what your business is, where you're located, and things you may have learned along the way.
1: Yes.
0: You got an event that's coming up. You get to shout that out. Let us know what the business is.
1: Mm-hmm.
0: And it is powered by We Energies, delivering the energy that powers local business. So that'll be at 8 a.m.
1: Right.
0: And then, Bailey, you got us a special scoop.
1: Whoa, we got a special guest coming in. Special K of the Ricky Smiley Show.
0: Yeah.
1: But also, he's a comedian.
0: That part.
1: I know this. He's opening at the Improv for George Wallace, so we'll check him out.
0: That part. So that's all happening in the 8 o'clock hour. So welcome, Black. There's been so many different developments with so many different things, but we'll clue you in when we return because we got some business that we got to work out. You know what I'm saying? We got to work it out, make sure that we don't miss our marks.
1: What the business is.
0: Yeah, well, right.
1: Our business.
0: There we go. 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
1: More updates, huh?
0: Yeah.
1: What is going on?
0: Prostitution, trafficking.
1: What?
0: You know, I'm just saying.
1: So wait a minute, hold on. Okay.
0: Let's catch everybody up.
1: Okay, because I got a question.
0: Go ahead. Okay.
1: Did they suspend their license in this update?
0: Not yet, but if they don't suspend their license after this, then we know, as Sherwin Hughes was saying on The Truth with Sherwin Hughes, that when you got that kind of money coming in and those type of investors and all of that, you're probably not going to get shut down.
1: Well, I guess it is a lot of money, seeing as how they're, you know.
0: How did they make their money?
1: Got a lot going on over there.
0: It is crazy the way these things are now shaking out. And like I say, it is a 22-page criminal complaint.
1: Really?
0: All right. So it's just like on today's TMJ4. We'll try to give Xavier a chance to go to today's TMJ4. And you scroll down and it'll say On the Borders Gentlemen's Club. Yeah, company faces felony charge of keeping a place of prostitution. So the company. Now, remember when we were talking about, like, who all got arrested and charged with some things?
1: Right.
0: You know, well, now, it was like, well, you know, maybe it was just the manager. He didn't know. It's the general manager that was charged with the other black people. Yeah.
1: What?
0: Yeah, he was the one that, you know what I'm saying? They all got charged with that. And so it wasn't just like it was just a manager. It was the general manager.
1: Oh, wow.
0: So now.
1: Okay, see, I thought it was just a manager.
0: The company, the Gentleman's Club company, is now facing felony charge of keeping a place of prostitution. We do have a clip, and we're going to have our producer, Xavier, to play that clip. If you're watching us on YouTube, make sure while you're there, you hit that like and subscribe button, as we are on the road to 8,000 subscribers. So hit that bell. And of course, shout out to everybody watching on Facebook Live. You can like and follow the page on Facebook. And listen, 101.7 The Truth will take you to everything that you need.
1: There you go.
0: All right. So we're going to play this clip and then we'll talk about it, Bailey.
1: Here we go.
2: An update now to a story we've been reporting on since December. The company behind On the Border Gentlemen's Club, HB&H Holdings, now faces a felony charge of keeping a place of prostitution. A criminal complaint obtained today by TMJ4 News details how the alleged traffickers brought women to the club, took their earnings, and in some cases,

0: Hopkins, Jimmy Durant, Maurice Russell, and Dontavia Rule have all been individually arrested in connection to this case. That happened back in December. They all face human trafficking-related charges and other offenses.
1: Brian Hopkins is the general manager of On the Border.
2: Wow.
1: And remember, you were like, the manager might have not known. I'm like, yeah, he knew.
2: Again, they're still open for business.
1: Yes, they are. And
2: right now.
1: And got a deadlock license committee or common council in Franklin that are saying, we're going to, three abstained, and the other three are like, no, we're going to give them their license, you know.
2: And he admitted it.
1: Admitted
2: the whole thing.
1: Yeah.
2: And they still open.
3: Isn't it under new management, though?
1: Well, that's saying they're charging the management company now.
2: Yeah,
1: like, you
2: they're charging
1: saying?
2: the whole situation.
1: Right.
2: So that's still open.
1: Right. My thing is, I wouldn't even be on the board. You know how you have to change? See, Xavier, he wants to go and...
2: Well, he want to go kick it.
1: Yeah.
3: there's some fine ladies there.
1: Yeah, he want to know who he need to talk to go to the boom boom room.
2: Right, he want to get the whole VIP hook.
1: Yeah,
2: he boom boom room and all.
1: Yeah, he want the boom boom room.
2: Right.
3: what I've seen, it looks like a fine establishment.
1: Hold on, you sound like you were stuttering, sir.
3: No, just looks
1: you
3: like
1: said,
3: a fine. Well, you know, you got to prepare yourself to speak. You know, sometimes Obama stuttered.
1: Listen, you're going to go to the president? Bruh, if you have a stuttering problem, it's okay. Lots of people have it.
3: No, I don't. I just,
1: you know, but then you,
3: preparing myself.
1: Oh, no, yes, you do. You just said
3: preparing myself.
1: Please.
2: Anyway,
1: that sound like Roger Rabbit.
2: He want to go out there.
1: Yeah, he want to go.
2: He want to go out there. I got some ones for you. You want to, he on the phone. I got some ones for him.
1: In different areas.
2: He can go out there on an investigative situation.
1: Oh. In different area codes.
2: I got about
1: okay.
2: I got about three ones for you.
1: Right.
2: Hey.
1: In WWE and we the ones.
3: I've actually never been to a strip club.
1: Okay.
2: You
1: probably go broke then.
2: Actually.
3: It's not that appealing to me.
1: I said if you did go, you probably go broke.
3: No.
2: No, because he takes.
3: I go about 150 and, you know, once that's gone.
2: Well, I got
3: gone.
2: Three
1: you
2: ones.
1: Got a credit card,
2: add on, I got three singles for you to add on to that.
1: They got
2: and
1: a credit
2: you
1: card.
2: Go to On the Border. You can make it an investigative situation.
1: Right.
2: I'll give you three singles and you make it rain.
1: He ain't got enough to do the drink minimum then. You ever say you gotta have like, I think it's like at least a two drink minimum
2: two drink
1: or something like
3: that. Two drink.
1: Okay.
3: Watch some fine women, bring a date with me, you know.
2: If each drink is $50, it's gonna be a little tight.
1: But we're talking about a serious thing. Like this prostitution. They up there prostituting and trafficking these girls.
2: Trafficking.
1: Some against their will.
2: And they know the city knows that.
1: Right.
2: And they're still open.
1: Still open. Yeah, that I got a problem with that. True Talk text lines up. Because I'm telling you, we could have a person found in a club that may be ran by or owned by a black man or a black woman. And that one underage violation, they going to get all of the suspensions. They go, you know what I mean?
2: All the things.
1: Yeah, and when it gets to the full common council, somebody will probably be like, I don't agree with that. I recommend this. Even though the committee may have said, we only want to give them this, somebody else be like, nah, I don't support that.
2: Let's be clear. If this was happening in Milwaukee, they'd have been closed.
1: If you were
2: Black
1: man. If you catered to urban.
2: Yes.
1: That part.
2: Urban.
1: Right.
2: Right. If you cater to the urban crowd.
1: Yeah.
2: Then you'd have been, you'd have been shut down.
1: It's down. Yeah, it's over.
2: Yeah, it'd have been over.
1: Duke got to close on their own free will and accord.
2: Oh.
1: Even though they had three people and some were homicides in front of their establishment.
2: Oh, yeah. Well, there you go. They closed
1: but they left on there. Yeah, but years after the fact. You get what I'm saying? It wasn't like the same year. Like, you know what we're going to pull out now.
2: Yeah, yeah. Oh, wow.
1: We do have somebody on the True Talk text lines. We've got Nate. Nate, great morning. Love you. Appreciate you. You hear the situation as we are updating this On the Border. I do have, I'm not going to read it, though, the 22-page criminal complaint.
2: Uh-huh.
1: But, yeah.
2: You can't pick out some excerpts.
1: Yeah.

0: Maybe I'll do that.
1: Okay.
0: You know, before we... Nate, what's your truth?
2: I just have one question. Why come their pictures wasn't shown on the news there? I mean, you know, when it's a black person, our face is everywhere, you know?
0: Mm-hmm, mm-hmm.
2: And, you know, and then, like you said, about if there was one minor incident, they'd have been shut down.
0: Yep.
2: If it was in the urban, you know? Now, I'm like, just like, I don't want to bring up the old, it's not old, but the young man down in Texas. This is a two-tier system, man. I mean, we black folks, we finna get it rough now. And that's all I got to say.
0: All right.
1: All right.
0: Thank you very much.
1: Yeah.
0: Well, all the things.
1: Yeah, we talk about it when
0: we come back. We got to get ready to take care of some bills. 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I am the legendary Home Blow, along with my girl,
1: Bailey Coleman.
0: And we'll be black.
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1: At least he was playing the pros version.
0: Yeah, absolutely. Absolutely. Or any,
1: that was a little fit.
0: Other than that, maybe Shannon has a pig swear jar in here.
1: Huh?
0: Yeah, it was what? Sitting here first. It was sitting in front. I'm like, oh, no. What is that? Yeah, yeah. So, it says Shannon swear jar.
1: Oh, wow. Okay, he handed it to me.
0: That's from the lunch break.
1: He handed it to me. Shannon, this wasn't me.
0: Turn it sideways. Okay, we see that. Turn it so they can see.
1: She got some money in there, too.
0: Yeah, because she's swearing. Yeah, that's her swear jar. So every time she ends up either swearing or wanting to swear, she has to feed the pig.
1: Well, I like the fact that they're being conventional with this and being, you know. I like that.
0: Yeah, just sit it over there. It was sitting in front of me before.
1: Why you gotta put Shannon business out there though? Shannon, I got you.
0: I'm sure that she talks about it.
1: You know what though? You ain't gotta put it out there.
0: They talk about it on a lunch break.
1: Hey,
0: they seen the pig.
1: Hey,
2: so they're coming for you,
1: Shannon. I had your back on this one.
0: What? She created the pig charm. I'm just saying.
1: No, because when I came out with the toilet paper thing, y'all didn't. I'm on her team. I'm on Shannon's team. Shannon. I got you, Shannon.
0: When I came in, I had to remove. It was right here. Y'all saw it watching the show.
1: It's behind the scenes stuff.
0: No, it wasn't. Yeah, it was right in front of me.
1: Homer.
0: So I had to take it and sit it over there.
1: It's Shannon's.
0: Right.
1: I mean.
0: But that's when the lunch break is on.
1: You wouldn't. You when Tory Lowe had all his stuff in
0: right.
1: here with
0: Where
1: the big
0: was it
1: sign
0: at?
1: In the movie.
0: Down there.
1: You moved it.
0: Right. And that's what I did with the swear jar.
1: You didn't make a big deal out of it.
0: We did too.
1: He up here doing movies and stuff.
0: Yeah,
1: and
0: we did too. We. And I can say it. We. All three of us. All three of us. Because what we not going to do is.
1: Y'all,
0: I'm Nino Brown. Oh, we don't talk about it. We're going to say it all. What Usher say? If we're going to say it, I'm going to say it all. You know what I'm saying? So, but no, I just had to, move it. Because I'm sure when they do their show, it'll be right black where it was. So people can see it on the camera and when she has to add to it.
1: Oh, okay.
0: Yeah, it's her Shannon swear jar.
1: Okay.
0: Yeah.
1: All right. Well, that's
0: see how long it takes to get full.
1: It will. You know what? She's got a lot in here.
0: You're putting her business out there.
1: Hold on.
0: You putting her business out there.
1: You know what?
0: You should be like, it ain't even nothing in there yet.
1: What's
0: she
1: got to do? A quarter every time? What is it?
0: I don't know what it is.
1: Because if there's pennies in there, that don't really count because they done took the penny off the market.
0: Yeah. So almost doesn't count. But anyway.
1: All right, Brandy.
0: Right. But. So we're talking about this on the border. And to Nate that called in, if you go black to when they were all charged, the white man was actually front and center. I'm going to show
1: that, you know what? All the,
0: on
1: no.
0: the video. Yeah. You know what I'm saying? He was front and center.
1: Right.
0: Where it said four men charged in Franklin's Gentleman Club human trafficking investigation appear in court. Ryan Hopkins.
1: With the exception of. One or two reports, like the last one we had, all of them were pictured.
0: Right. Absolutely.
1: The guy that was the general manager and the other three.
0: As they lead him into court and everything.
1: Yep. The other three men that were involved. So,
0: but we got Al MKE on our True Talk text lines. I'm sure that we will get some colorful information as it relates to this. Great morning, Al. I love you. I appreciate you. What's your truth?
3: I was going to ask you, was the general manager white?
0: Yes, he is.
1: He is.
0: Brian Hopkins.
3: Oh, yeah. General, if they white, they'll be all right. So he don't really got to worry about nothing because he got that skin color and that straight hair. So he'll be fine. That ain't nothing new to keep everybody blue because they think it's funny, but that place brings too much money. So he's white and he'll be all right. But what I wanted to tell you, Homer and Bailey, if you go down Capitol Drive, always keep in mind 2517 West Center. There's a building there that looks like it belongs on the back roads or the dirt road of Kentucky with a bunch of trailers and a whole lot of coke and meth. The front door was wide open. They ran the grass away, and they don't look nothing like us. So you just make sure you look down there and bob and weave because ain't nothing in the front except dirt, coke, crack, meth, a whole lot of pole whites and garbage. So y'all think about that.
0: You said that's 2517 what?
3: 2517 West Capitol. Look like it's a whole lot of coke and meth and crank, and they don't look nothing like us. But the white door was always wide open. A lot of deplorable transient drifters that came from the south side, from over there, from Rooming House, Greenfield, where they had the crackheads and dope fiends running out the alleys over there with the coke and meth looking like Skeletor. Drive past her and look at past that today. I just wanted to drop that on.
1: Hey, okay, wait a minute. 2517
0: West Capitol Drive.
1: West Capitol?
0: That's the street, right? That's the address. I got a greater question than that for you, Al. You ready for it?
3: What's that?
0: When you gonna come visit our show?
1: I know, right?
0: In person.
3: Well, that's on you.
0: Oh, no. Oh, you know what? Xavier, please get Al's number off air, and I will connect with you and find out what's the best day, and we're going to have you in the studio for the whole show.
3: All right. That's your call.
0: Yes, sir. Yes, sir. Absolutely. All right. We want to have you in the studio.
1: Have your dump button ready.
0: Yeah.
1: Exactly.
0: Hey, we're going to go to Acronym City. We love you, Al. Just hang on the line, though, right, so Xavier can get your information. All right. True Talk text lines are open. Bailey, you got me holding the orange because I want to. It's a great. During the break, I was able to indulge in half of it. And I'm so tempted, but I'm like, I'm not going to do that while we're live and people watching it. You know what I'm saying? If we wasn't on YouTube and Facebook Live, listen,
1: every once in a while, I'll
0: turn
1: like,
0: my mic off and be.
1: Listen, every once in a while, y'all know.
0: Yeah.
1: I'll take a sip or do whatever.
0: Yeah.
1: If you're talking.
0: Right. Yeah. You eat your bar, all that stuff. Yeah. Maybe be a better. I be looking at the video screen like, So hashtag that part, hashtag facts. So yeah, Xavier, if you can jot that down for me, I'll grab it after the show. Al's number.
2: Yeah, I got it.
0: All right. Thank you very much. Appreciate that. But yeah, so this is... I'm just wondering now, like I say, with the new charges that is against the whole company, like the company now is being charged, felony charge.
1: I mean, let's be realistic.
0: Of keeping a place of prostitution.
1: Let's be realistic. When them receipts started coming in like that out there on the border.
0: Yeah.
1: You think, who owns it? That's what I want to know.
0: Well.
1: Who is the owner?
0: Well, again, the place that is being... charged with a felony charge, it says the company behind on the border. It's HB&H Holdings.
1: So those are the ones that
0: obviously own it.
1: So when that money started coming in like that, they weren't like turning it down.
0: No. Inside that criminal complaint, they have like pictures of like, you know, signatures and, you know, money. It's a lot. I don't know why they're, you know, the Common Council of Franklin should do a special meeting right away and say we have to take the license.
1: Well, you know what? They look a little suspect right now because this has been going on for a whole minute and they ain't even thought about taking a license.
0: Well, you know what?
1: I mean, they let it go all the way to the point where the regular review was coming up. Not, you know, when they heard about it, snatch your license.
0: Yeah, revocation hearing.
1: Yeah, no, they didn't do nothing like that. They said, well, their thing is coming up in about 8 months, so we'll go ahead and let it ride out. Who does that? They didn't do that to the other pub or whatever that was. Right. They didn't do that to them.
0: Nope.
1: Somebody gets shot out front. They was like, oh, no, we y'all got to, you know, don't worry about on the border. We talking about y'all. Y'all can't do
0: I'm just trying to see how they can justify, Franklin, how you can justify if the parent company for On the Border, HB&H Holdings, are facing felony charges of alleged sex trafficking at the club, and they're being charged with keeping a place of prostitution. Like, that should be open and shut.
1: Yeah, well, hey.
0: The whole company?
1: Hey.
0: So we already done arrested your general manager.
1: Yes.
0: And three of the other sex traffickers.
1: I guess they said, well, they just got caught. Let's keep it.
0: Now we got the whole. All right. We got to take care of some bills. Listen, this is, don't forget, coming up at 8 a.m. is What the Business Is. Truth in the Morning. I am the legendary Home of Blow along with my girl.
1: Bales.
0: And, of course, it will be, if you have a black-owned and operated business or you know a black-owned and operated business that you support.
1: Yep.
0: Or you have an event that is coming up, you get to call in and let us know what the business is. Powered by We Energies.
1: Mm-hmm.
0: We'll be black.
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1: Welcome, Black Truth Nation. I am the legendary home of Blow Along with My Girl,
0: Bailey Coleman.
1: And yeah, we were dealing with that on the border. I hope that they'll do the right thing. I mean, for us, it wouldn't even be a second thought. They would have been putting everything out there, like, and this and that and this and that. And yeah, shut them down. Community would have came out. and it was interesting, you know, to find out. And I found out actually from, you know, one of our teammates. And I also heard the lunch break, Ray Nitti and maybe Shannon talking about it on yesterday as well. With there are some agitators that were kind of like more plants in the crowd at the meetings that was taking place for the community to come out. There were a lot of people that weren't from the community that actually came out.
0: Oh, too.
1: And were being very, you know, the loudness and this, that,
0: oh,
1: and the other.
0: Really?
1: And it's like more of agitators as opposed to people who were really vested in our community.
0: Oh.
1: So it's like the those that were there as the agitators. Now, I'm not saying that some of the community people may not have had their issues, because we've heard people talk about it, don't want it.
0: Right.
1: But they were saying that there was a large population of people that were there that don't even live in the area, so they wouldn't be affected by it one way or another. They just go around kind of being agitators, kind of like plants from those who have a different agenda. And now that's bull sugar honey iced tea to me, to have that type of situation going when we got real community people that live there.
0: Right.
1: So again, I'm not saying that it wasn't some of the community people that really live in the area and that would be affected if it was that type of data or data center.
0: Right.
1: But it was a lot of people that, like, where the hell have I ever seen you at? I ain't seen you, like, for real. Like, why don't the community people know who the hell you are?
0: Well,
1: And a lot of people said they didn't know who the hell these people were.
0: Well, okay. So, few things. So, y'all don't care enough to come out? So, you need to look at this a few different ways.
1: Mm-hmm.
0: Are you going to see everybody that lives in your area? No.
1: Mm-hmm. Right.
0: Because some people like me, I go to work, I do my thing, I come home, I go to sleep, and I do the same thing over and over again.
1: Mm-hmm.
0: Okay?
1: Mm-hmm.
0: So do I see a lot of people in my neighborhood? I see my immediate neighbors pretty much, and that's it.
1: Right.
0: Okay, so you don't necessarily see everybody that lives in your area. That's
1: mm-hmm.
0: one.
1: Mm-hmm.
0: The number two part is, you know, this could work to your advantage.
1: Mm-hmm.
0: Because, say you had to work, and you couldn't make it to the meeting, but those people were out there kind of halfway help represent you.
1: Mm-hmm.
0: That's to your advantage, because mm-hmm. you were too busy to come out, but you do care deeply about it.
1: Mm-hmm.
0: So there's lots of different ways to look at that. I'm not condoning people coming from other places like that. But then at the same time, you know, y'all just going to let it happen?
1: That part.
0: I wouldn't complain about that at all. I just keep it pushing.
1: Yeah.
0: You know, especially with a data center situation, you know, because there are probably people there that are saying that there are people that don't live in this area. And why are they out here? Why would you get mad at that? Why would you be upset at that?
1: Well, I would be upset the same way that some of the white militia will come inside of our community
0: yeah.
1: and march down Capitol Drive and Fond du Lac
0: okay,
1: with
0: first
1: their,
0: all,
1: with their
0: all,
1: AR
0: well, first
1: 15s
0: all,
1: and
0: we
1: stuff
0: ain't
1: like
0: seen that.
1: That
0: yet. And you know,
1: oh,
0: our
1: I
0: people.
1: Have.
0: Oh,
1: oh,
0: I haven't.
1: Oh, yeah, yeah, yeah.
0: But
1: yeah, they do it.
0: I haven't.
1: Do it.
0: But you know, our people ain't going to be about that life. So well, that would be a problem. That would
1: and
0: definitely
1: and that's
0: be a problem.
1: Where, the community was like, what is going on? But it was like, it is their right to do it. But, and it was like, but damn, because they, you know, they weren't concealing them. But we knew what that was. That was some like antagonizing and some intimidation type tactics that they used. And it happened more than once, man.
0: But I'm just saying, they taking their life into their hands at this point in time. down on the north side like that. So
1: nobody messed with them.
0: You know.
1: Nobody messed with them because we knew that we would get locked up for the rest of our life and our children's lives. And then they would be locked up. And the children that were not yet born would have also been locked
0: up.
1: But
0: I'm just saying, for this particular scenario.
1: Mm-hmm.
0: What was the disadvantage of having them there?
1: Because some people are going to, it's just like MAGA supporters, some of them, in my opinion, that no matter what he does and they see the damage and they're cutting off their nose to spite their face. And it's like, why? But y'all hurting too. Farmers are hurting too.
0: I get that.
1: Mm-hmm. That's,
0: but
1: that's
0: in this particular scenario, if you didn't show up, there was not going to be, you know, and now what they're doing is see, some people, you have to look at this on a level playing field.
1: Mm-hmm.
0: So now you got people saying, oh, they don't even live over here. They don't do this and that. So now you're giving the impression that the people that do live there, that you verified live there.
1: Yeah. But
0: don't care.
1: Yeah, but don't come protesting to shut my establishment down and your ass don't even support my establishment is what I'm saying. So when you got people that are coming out, there are people that are put out there, in my opinion, to agitate certain situations.
0: On both sides.
1: And again, so the group which has a history or a reputation of doing this, it was those people that came out, so they didn't give a damn about our vested interests is where I'm going with it, in my opinion. From knowing and finding and researching some of the history on them, they don't really give a damn about our community. They just want, you can be like, okay, there's the usual ones. They go and they're everywhere. And if they really gave a damn about our community, then okay, I get it. If you're coming from outside of the areas that would be affected. But you don't give a damn about us. You're not out there marching when it's some unjust happening to us. We don't see your ass then. And I'm saying don't bring your ass out now. You feel what I'm saying?
0: Well, if that goes the same for my thing is the people, I don't know who you're talking about.
1: Mm-hmm.
0: But
1: they call them the red shirts.
0: The people that live in that area, clearly they care about the environment mm-hmm. or something. Mm-hmm. Okay. And the people that live in that area, they don't come out. They don't make the time to come out. Then if the data center goes up
1: mm-hmm.
0: and it pollutes your neighborhood or your area, oh, well, that's on you. That's totally on you and your choice, your decision. Tell them not to come back the next time. Mm-hmm. You know, they are actually coming in a position to, from my vantage point
1: mm-hmm.
0: because you don't want it there if that is the case.
1: Mm-hmm.
0: They're actually coming out supporting you. It don't matter if they didn't come out the last time. They're there this time. And if you don't want, because we ain't been out protesting. Come on now. We ain't been out protesting nothing in a whole minute. Our own people. We ain't been out here. these streets, these fights ain't really been it.
1: Well, you know. When you say, you know, a long time, I got to give a shout out to the People's Revolution because they march historically, and they were consistent.
0: I'm talking about these protests that have been going on since the Orange Man has been in office and all the
1: right.
0: things. I'm talking about that. I mean, you see speckles of people. I'm not going to say you ain't see speckles of our people, but pretty much we've been letting the city burn.
1: Well, with the Orange Man, since the Orange Man has been in office, we ain't seen it like that.
0: I'm just saying.
1: We ain't seen it like that.
0: If y'all don't want them to come back, let them know you don't want them to come back. And if the data center goes up at Midtown
1: mm-hmm.
0: and it pollutes your neighborhood, well, then that's on you.
1: There you go.
0: Good luck. Don't bring it down to Shay Shay Fufu Lane.
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8: Here's the deal. 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
1: 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So right now, we're about to go to the Truth Talk text lines, which are now the What the Business lines at 833-212-1017. Great morning, Tiffany. Love you. Appreciate you. What the business is? Can you tell us what the business is?
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1: All right. Thank you very much. Thank you very much, Dr. Tiffany Moore. We're going back to the what the business lines is. Great morning. I love you. Appreciate you. Sheila, what the business is. Can you tell us what the business is?
21: Absolutely, I can. Good morning to the both of you. It's Friday. But my business is on June 20th at the King Center at 1531 West Release Street. I'm doing my stage play, Arise, Release Me. 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I do have group deals. You get two tickets for $35, four a family pack for $70, and the supporter tickets are just $25. So y'all come out. 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I have fresh talent in the play. Ben Jamin is in the play. I got Miss Yawanda, my daughter, and a few other actors, Marcus Hart and Isaac. It's a wonderful play. We just did our sneak peek fundraiser of the play on May 22nd at Live on King, and it was phenomenal. So community, come out and support. I'm giving out free food and also diapers donated by Sister Women. 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Again, that is G-Box Entertainment, and that's my play called Arise, Release Me at King Center, 1531 West Valise Street. If you need to get a hold of me, please call me at 1-888-523-4765. And my website is shebopsentertainment.org. It's going to be on a Saturday, June 20th, 2 to 5. Thank you.
1: Sheila. All right, question. Can somebody that don't have kids yet, but they out here in the community, and they know that they have...
0: You're a hot mess.
1: You know, produced a lot of kids, so they got some up-and-coming kids. Can they get some of the free diapers, too? Because, you know, that's what a lot of the baby mamas may be complaining about. He don't even buy no diapers, so he can kind of get some now. No, I'm not so easy.
21: No, they can get some. It's free diapers donated by Sister Women. She actually just had her event last week at the Sherman Park. So, yes, she donated the Pampers. Want to give it to the community.
1: Oh, actual Pampers?
21: Please come out.
1: It's Pampers?
21: I have mostly small.
1: So yeah. Pampers, y'all.
21: Free food.
1: You'll be like, look here, we're gonna go on a date.
0: See?
1: And then we're gonna make these Pampers.
0: My gosh.
1: Okay. Thank you, Sheila.
0: No.
1: She-Pop Entertainment.
21: Yeah, thank you.
1: Chaz, great morning. Love you, appreciate you. What the business is. Can you tell us what the business is?
22: Oh yeah, for sure, Homer. Good morning. I wanna start off with that. But yeah, I'm a local tattoo artist. Been tattooing 16 years.
1: Okay.
22: And the address is 5757 West Oklahoma Avenue. Yeah, and today I'm actually doing a special for Pride Month. So we're doing $30, $60 tattoos. So y'all come on down. 5757 West Oklahoma. My Instagram is Cruz Tattoos, and that's Cruz with a K. Again, Cruz Tattoos, that's Cruz with a K. And I want to say thank you for putting me out there, Homer.
1: Yeah, now, how long have you been doing tattoos, bro?
22: About 16 years.
1: Okay, all right. So is there an etiquette when people go to get a tattoo, like things that they should take? Like, you know what? Let me take some pain medication or, you know. And then some people be talking about drinking, I hear that they shouldn't drink when they're going to get a tattoo.
22: Yeah, you shouldn't drink, yeah. If you're getting a tattoo, don't drink. But, hey, I'm not your mama, I'm not your dad, but as long as you don't come in all, you know, leaning over and stuff.
1: Right.
22: Usually I would say just eat something. Of course, hygiene is number one.
0: Hygienetics.
1: Because people want some tattoos in unique places. Okay. I'll just say that. That's all I'm going to say. I'm going to say that. Well, thank you for all you do.
0: Wow.
1: All right.
22: Yeah, thank you as well.
1: Absolutely. Tiffany, what the business is. Can you tell us what the business is?
23: Hey, Tiffany Delaney. I'm a First of all, good morning, Homer.
1: Great morning.
23: And everybody.
2: But I'm Tiffany Delaney. 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
1: Thank you very much for telling us what the business is. Author Sherelle V, great morning. Love you. 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What the business is? 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
6: 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Thank you.
1: All right. Jess Patrice. Patrice, Calm Wellness, great morning. Love you, appreciate you. I knew Bailey was going to jump in.
0: That's my girl.
1: What the business is? Can you tell us what the business is?
23: Good morning. I just wanted to call and reach out and say thank you again for all the love and support that Truth is definitely, the family is showing up, booking those appointments. I appreciate it. I wanted to shoot a reminder out that this is your girl, just Patrice Caldwell, and service in the building. Massage is not a luxury. It should be a part of your daily regimen, a weekly regimen, monthly regimen. 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You feel what I'm saying? I'm hosting a closet community and calm rummage sale on the 28th of June this month. I invite you all to come on out and get us some great deals out there. It's going to be five or six different I want to say vendors, but they're not vendors. They're rummaging. They're selling things and resale. Some are coming out of their, the storage units. Some are pulling out of their homes. There'll be a food truck on site. It's going to be a good time. It won't be your typical rummage sale, but it's going to be a good time. You can go to my website, wellcom.com, to learn more about it. And I invite you to come hang out with us.
1: All right. Thank you very much for letting us know what the business is. Appreciate you. 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Coming up on Saturday, June 27th, 2 p.m. to 6 p.m. at the Fitzsimmons Boys and Girls Club and Metcalf School at 3400 West North Avenue. It will be the 32nd annual Home Blow birthday party for the kids. And it's free for everyone. We'll have a phone party added this year for the children. We've got plenty of bounce houses. We got characters. We've got a lot of sponsors and vendors that'll be there. The MFD, Mobile Survive Alive House, will be there. The MPD, free ice cream truck, will be there. A lot of other great surprises. Over, now I got to say, like, at least over $9,000 in toys and bikes and electric ride-on cars. 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They've been continuing with their sponsorship daily as gold sponsors. The New Pits Mortuary, Unite WI, Community Health Primary Care Services, LLC, Greater Milwaukee Urban League, Liquid, formerly Oasis at 3120 West Willard Avenue, the law firm of Eisenberg, Riley, and Zimmerman, of course, on the corner of 23rd and Wells, and, of course, Mr. B's Privilege and Dog City, along with the Running Rebels. So I appreciate
0: the Running
1: that.
0: Rebels.
1: Yeah, Running Rebels. Again, if you are interested in information, 414-248-4954, 414-248-4954. Bailey, what you got?
0: Oh, I ain't got nothing. That's okay. It. I'm good.
1: Well, then tonight, join me for Safe Night.
0: All right, now.
1: Safe Night is going to be at the Dr. Martin Luther King Jr. Community Center. 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Safe Night, food, mediation, dance party with music by the legendary Homer Blow along with DJ Shauna. It's happening tonight. Registration begins at 5 p.m. I'll also be putting up a social media page or a flyer where you can scan the code and register. But other than that, get there at 5 p.m. You can register your youth. There will be two different locations that it's taking place. The Kosciuszko Community Center on the south side, 2201 South 7th Street, but here on the north side, 1531 West Valley Street. That's where you'll find me as we get it in. Shout out to Bader Philanthropies. Today's TMJ4, Hupie and Abraham, and Safe Night Milwaukee, Director Charles L. Walton, and Assistant Director Bianca Lewis. So it's all going down this evening at both locations, 5 p.m. doors open.
0: Let me throw this in here. My guy, a Special K, who we'll have on in just a few minutes, will be opening for George Wallace at the Improv.
1: Hey!
0: This Saturday. You can check out their website and all that for tickets and information, all that.
1: That part. All right, so we got to get ready to take care of some bills. Again, What the Business Is happens every Friday morning, 8 a.m. Central Standard Time, powered by We Energies, delivering the energy that powers local business. 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
5: Welcome back. We are preparing to get our special guest inside the studio and situated. You're listening to Truth in the Morning. I am the legendary Home Blow. My girl Bailey Coleman is making sure that our special guest today will be all set and good to go. Jasmine Gooden on our YouTube page. On point, on point, on point, on point. I just got to keep saying on point, on point. I've been reading your comments, and yes, you are on point. You get it. You were able to say some of the things that I couldn't say. Right here. Yeah, man, this seat right here. Yep. So, you want some here. Yep. But again, that is exactly what's going on. That is exactly what is happening. And people need to really, like, just research. And some people are out, as I say, to just be agitators. Some people are out just to be agitators. They're not necessarily really focused on that. It's like, where are we going to go? It's like locusts. Like, we're going to go. We're going to destroy it. Nothing will be able to grow here ever again. You know, because that's what locusts do. No vegetation, no nothing. You'd think a nuclear bomb dropped or something when the locusts get done. You're like, what the hell? You're going to learn today. My girl, Bailey Coleman, you good?
6: I'm absolutely good. It took me a little longer to get our special guest in.
5: Absolutely.
6: But we're good.
5: But he's worth it. You feel what I'm saying? He's absolutely worth it. And we're pleased and honored to have him in the studio with us. So, Bailey, I will allow you to do the introduction.
7: I only been doing radio 20 years.
6: Okay, right. You know what I'm saying?
5: Your glasses wanted to say what's up. You're like, huh? Hey, man, what's up? What's happening? Hey, tell them about me now. I ain't just the regular glasses now.
7: Oh, my bad, man. Let's go ahead and get the intro going.
6: His name is Special K. He is one of the featured folks on the Ricky Smiley Morning Show. He's comedian extraordinaire. And guess what? He's opening for George Wallace. We just talked about it a few minutes ago.
5: Speaking of legends. And you, Special K, in my opinion, you're legendary as well. Well, you know what I'm saying? I've been blessed.
7: I've done some things.
5: Oh, yeah.
6: Just two or three.
7: You, you got a mini bio there. I send it to you.
6: Yeah.
7: I've done some things. I've made a mark. Yeah.
6: Written some books, everything. And works with one of Milwaukee's radio legends as well. The executive producer of the Ricky Smiley Morning Show right here from Milwaukee.
5: Yes.
6: My homegirl, one of my besties. Her name is Tareen Jackson. We called her TJ.
5: TJ.
7: Oh, yeah.
6: She was here in Milwaukee at 1290.
5: Correct. So, handling business.
6: Yes. So, I mean, yeah. And you're doing a lot. You're continuing to, you know.
7: Yeah, just came off tour with Sherry Shepherd, one of my best friends in the world.
6: Wow.
7: And, we just did 30 cities, Make It Make Sense. It was just me and Sherry.
5: Wow.
7: And we killed it all over. And actually, we were supposed to do Milwaukee. And that was the week that she got COVID. And we had to cancel Milwaukee and Madison.
5: Okay.
7: So we weren't able to make it to Milwaukee and Madison. We would have been here like about a month ago.
5: Wow.
7: But we weren't able to do that. But George gave me a call and he said, hey, man, he said, I know it's last minute. I need somebody to work with me up here in Milwaukee at the Improv. Are you doing something the 12th and the 13th? I said, you know what? I just came off the road and I'm free, man. And I would love to work with the legendary George Wallace. So another one of my good friends, And I want to take that opportunity to work with George because, you know, George is 137 years old. So I didn't want to pass up this opportunity. And I said, George, I'm not going to pass up an opportunity.

0: definitely be there at the Milwaukee Improv, and we are going to turn up and turn out.
1: Wow.
0: You know, I've been touring on this comedy thing for a minute,
1: yeah,
0: man. I was on the Legends of Laughter tour with Samora Lavelle Crawford for the last 3 years.
2: Hilarious.
1: Oh, wow.
0: And then and right now I'm in the process of building my own comedy tour that's going to start this fall called Grown Folk Business.
2: Congratulations in advance.
0: We do grown folks comedy.
1: That's what I'm talking
0: and,
1: about.
0: And I got my book out.
1: Tell us about your book.
0: And we actually are going into our second printing because we got a new publishing deal. We got a new cover. So I'm basically just, you know, running out the last of these books.
1: Okay.
0: But
2: we can't even get a book, Bailey. I was going to
0: well,
2: I was
0: sure look
2: up
0: at
2: ask.
0: It.
2: Yeah, I look at it.
1: He
2: you know
1: said
2: what I'm
1: we
2: saying?
1: Can look
2: we
1: at
2: can
1: it.
2: Look at it.
0: You look at it.
2: You know what?
1: But when he
2: and
1: leave.
2: I am. I'm going to look at it.
0: As a man, you're going to agree with 95% of what I put in the book. It's a very funny book, but it has a very serious undertone.
1: Okay. Mm-hmm.
0: As a woman, you're going to disagree with about 50% of what's in there. Because women don't understand how men operate, how we move.
1: Oh,
0: I guarantee you, there's 120 laws in that book on how men should move and how men should operate so as not to make other men uncomfortable.
2: That's right.
1: Wow.
0: I guarantee you can open
2: it
0: any
2: already.
0: Page.
1: Here we go, y'all.
0: Any page you're going to agree with. Just pick one out. Mm-hmm. Pick one out. Mm-hmm.
2: Okay, all right.
1: Here we go.
2: All right. If your woman ever asks, hey, do I look fat in this? The answer
1: is
2: no, you look good. Full stop.
1: We talked about this conversation. Listen, Special K, me and Bailey have talked about this. We have had this conversation.
2: You are absolutely right.
0: This is from a man who has been, I've been with my wife 32 years.
2: Uh-huh.
0: I don't care what, if she coming out, and another one I got in there, if your wife get a new hairstyle.
1: How you pick that
0: or a
1: face?
0: New hair color.
2: He said it. 90 to 95% of it, we going to be right there.
1: It's
0: if your
1: so
0: woman,
1: crazy.
0: If your woman
1: so
0: asks
1: crazy
0: you,
1: that he would pick that page.
0: If your woman asks you, if she come in with a new haircut or a new hair color, I don't care if she look like a peacock or if she look like Mike Tyson. I don't care what she look like. You love it.
2: Mm-hmm.
0: I love it.
2: Right.
0: Baby,
2: absolutely.
0: You look good in orange. Orange and purple looks
2: absolutely.
0: Good on you. I love that.
2: Absolutely.
0: I'm telling you, I've been with my wife 32 years. I know how this game goes.
1: That's how it goes.
0: But it's not all about relationships. It's about men knowing how to behave as a man and knowing how what to say, what not to say.
1: Oh, goodness.
0: Number 12 is one of my favorite ones. A single grown man cannot own a cat. I'm sorry.
2: Right.
0: You cannot. You cannot have a cat.
2: Facts.
0: And if you're a grown man that has a cat and you're offended by this, I'm sorry. But your other male friends look at you as being a little weird.
1: Exactly.
2: That's right.
0: Insecure and desperately in need of love.
2: Producer Xavier, do you have a cat?
1: Xavier, do you have a cat?
0: I'm not even going to look at him. I'm not even going to look at him.
3: No, I have dogs.
2: Okay.
0: There you go.
2: There you go. There you go.
0: You are right with me, brother.
2: Woo, woo, woo, woo. You know what I'm saying?
0: You are right with me.
2: Who let the dogs out?
3: Why would you think I have a cat?
1: I don't know.
0: Exactly. You see how offended he felt?
1: He
0: felt offended because he knows, as a single man, you do not have to have, you can't have
1: a cat. I kind of.
0: And you also can't be a grown man working at Bath and Body Works. I'm sorry.
2: Right.
0: I'm sorry.
2: Right.
1: Now, that part, I'm not going to disagree with you on. I start feeling some type of way about
2: 94.
1: That.
2: 94. As a dude, you can't be laying on the bed in your drawers talking to another man on the phone. Facts.
0: Facts.
2: Facts.
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0: If you're about to take a shower and you're on the phone with your homeboy, you got to get off the phone before you get undressed.
1: You said 50% I'd agree with, right?
0: Yeah.
1: Okay, I'm on the trail. Because that one, too, I just feel a little something about.
0: These are things that I have researched. You got another one?
1: You researched them, okay.
0: You got another one? I researched them.
2: Yeah. If another man is sad, 112, if another man is sad and crying about something, you can't hug him from behind to comfort him.
0: No.
1: Do you ever okay, I'm with you on that.
0: You should also never hug a man in a way that your zippers touch.
2: Right.
0: Your zippers.
1: So it's always a side hug.
0: Yeah, it's always a side hug. Unless it's your son or your nephew.
2: Right.
0: You can't hug them straight on.
1: Okay. I'm with that. We have a play, ladies. Okay.
2: Two guys riding in the car together can't be singing along to Beyonce Essentials.
0: That's right. Why we playing Love on Top?
2: Right.
0: Cedric and Derek in the car together cannot be listening to Love on Top.
2: You gotta sign this book.
0: I'm telling you, man, you can't do that. When you had to,
1: You said Love on Top. Why you pick that Beyonce song?
0: I don't care what Beyonce song it is. You can't be riding in the car with another dude enjoying it.

0: no one. I love no hell no.
1: No,
0: hell
1: you can't
0: no.
1: do that. So you
0: this
1: gonna get
0: book
1: this?
0: Is essential, oh brothers.
1: That book is that. Oh. Let me tell you something. I wrote that book because I do a bit on the morning show every Monday called Man Law Monday.
2: Okay,
1: that's what inspired the book because so many it's a popular bit and a lot of listeners say, "Hey man, you should put some of these in a book." And I was sitting down and I thought about. I said, "You know what? I put together the first volume. I have a second volume coming.
0: Okay,
1: very soon. A second volume is coming, and then I have a third volume coming because I have that many that I have stockpiled.
2: Right.
1: And I said, men need to know how to move. It's for men. A males age 14 and up.
0: Mm-hmm.
1: Age 14 and up. 14 is not too young because that's when you start to you know embrace your manhood.
2: Yeah.
1: So 14 and up, and I'm putting this book out. I didn't have a book deal at all. It was just me. I just wrote it. I got it put together. I wrote it. I have sold over 5,000 copies.
2: Wow.
1: And it's kind of tacky to talk numbers, but I've sold over 5,000 copies. It's been out since March.
2: Mm-hmm.
1: Now, I got the attention of a new publisher, Ingram Spark Publishing.
2: Okay.
1: That has redone my book. Redid it. They did a new cover with my picture on the cover. And it's just, but it's the same book, just a different cover.
2: Okay.
1: They put me out on a book tour the whole nine. I'm telling you,
0: baby,
1: people,
0: please
1: need
0: just pull
1: this
0: a page.
1: Book. People need this book.
0: We got to take.
1: And people need to come see us at.
2: We're
1: going
2: to say another improv. We're going to keep you for the rest of the show.
1: It's a lot here.
0: It is special.
2: We're going to look at another.
0: And thank you, my brother, for doing this.
1: Amen. Manhood is back.
0: Gotta understand. Yeah, yes, sir.
1: Manhood is back.
2: It's called Man Laws, written by Special K. Douglas. So I'm going to take a look at this. We're going to come back.
0: Absolutely. And you pick out a few of them that you want to read. And me, Special K, and Xavier, we're going to be like, facts. You know what I'm saying? 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
0: Truth Nation, welcome back to Truth in the Morning. I am the legendary Home of Blow, along with my girl,
2: Bailey Coleman.
0: And our special guest, our family. The hell would just be the special guest.
2: We family
0: guest.
2: Now.
0: Special
2: we family
0: K,
2: now.
0: Of course, from the Ricky Smiley Morning Show, of course, in town to open up for his good friend, the legendary George Wallace. They'll be at the Improv on tonight and tomorrow. And he might be headlining tomorrow.
1: Yeah, four shows. Yeah, and I say that with love with George. I said, George, he told me about some other bookings he has the next couple of months. I said, George, don't be so confident with these bookings that you have. I know you're lining up shows, but you need to book your shows one day at a time, brother. One day at a time, man.
0: But yeah, I mean, listen, he, of course, a master at what he does, George Wallace. And for those who haven't, if you are in the new Gen Z generation, go see him. Like when you talk about masters, just like with, and that's why you are, in my opinion, a perfect person to open up for him,
1: right?
0: Not only because you're friends, because right. It's skillful.
2: Yes.
0: You know what I mean?
1: Oh,
0: like,
1: yeah.
0: You'll
1: mm-hmm.
0: see masters at work.
2: Yes.
0: And some people get to see some mediocre, you know, comedians. But then when you see true masters, you're like, damn, I didn't know I could laugh so hard at what he just said.
1: Yeah, we do real comedy, man.
0: Right.
1: We do real comedy. It's not just, you know, like we're comedians that we talk about things that people can relate to.
2: Mm-hmm. Right.
1: You know what I mean?
2: Right.
1: And we do grown people comedy. It's not just... You know, we're not just talking about weed and sex and being broke
0: right.
1: and all
0: right.
1: of that. We
0: right.
1: talk about
0: right.
1: our life experiences. And the name of my tour, like I said, is Grown Folk Business, because I'm about grown folk business. I don't talk about being broke because I ain't broke. I don't talk about, bad credit. I ain't got bad credit. You know,
0: that
1: I
0: is.
1: Talk about
0: that
1: grown
0: part.
1: Folk stuff. I've been married for a long time. I got grown kids. Look at my T-shirt, man. What did my T-shirt say?
0: Old enough to know better, dumb enough to try it anyway. Junior
1: come on, man.
0: Citizen.
1: That's grown people stuff, man. I'm a junior senior citizen.
0: You got those shirts too that you're selling? Are you selling that as merch
2: it.
0: Too?
1: Oh, yeah. I got T-shirts. I got merch going on. Mm-hmm. Junior senior citizen, man. Over 45, under 65. Too young to retire, too old for club fights. That's
2: there
1: where I'm
2: is.
1: At.
0: There it is.
1: I'm at the
0: that
1: age where you stop.
2: Part.
1: You stop throwing away all that AARP mail. You know what I'm saying?
2: Okay, okay.
1: Remember when you first started getting that AARP mail?
2: Yeah.
1: And you was insulted
2: like,
1: and you was throwing
2: like,
1: it away?
2: Yeah.
1: When you get in your mid-50s, you ain't throwing away none of that.
2: You like, well,
1: you looking at them discounts. You like, man, I need to open this up. I need to have this.
0: Bailey, I need you to pick some numbers out of the book.
2: I know.
0: And Xavier, be prepared, man. We're going to give facts.
2: Okay. Let's be real about this. I did go to number four. I did gravitate
0: Let's
2: to number
0: go.
2: 44.
0: Let's go. Let's
1: okay,
0: go.
1: You gravitated to it. Okay.
2: A grown man
0: mm-hmm.
2: should never give another grown man cupcakes as a gift.
1: No.
0: Right. Hell no. No. Hell no.
1: No, because why are you doing that?
0: Right.
1: Don't be the person to call me on my birthday as a grown man saying, I wanted to be the first one to tell you happy birthday. First of all, that means you was thinking about me last
0: right.
1: night before you went to bed. Because you was thinking about the fact that today is my... Like,
0: Special
1: why
0: K.
1: is my birthday so important to you, bro?
0: Special K.
1: You grown-ass man. Why is my birthday so important to you?
2: Exactly.
0: It should not.
2: Exactly.
1: And speaking of calling another man, don't ever call me. Or if I call you, don't say, hey, man, I was just thinking about you. Don't ever say to me, you was just thinking
2: right.
1: about me.
2: Right.
1: We grown men.
0: Listen.
1: I don't need to know that you was thinking. Even if you was. I don't need to hear that.
0: At that part.
1: Like, what I'm supposed to say?
0: Listen.
1: Oh, my God. I'm so touched.
2: Oh, my
0: Special
2: God.
0: K.
1: He was thinking about me.
2: Uh-uh.
0: If a man texts you, you should never respond black with just the letter K.
1: Yeah, you got to put that K. O in front of it. Don't be lazy.
0: You got to put O K. Yeah.
1: You can't respond back with K.
0: Women can put K. If a grown-ass man or any man 14 and over respond with K, yeah, you out of work.
1: Because that's cute. Don't do nothing cute. You should never say, and this is in the book, too, you should never have a reason to say to another grown man, hey, don't do that, I'm ticklish.
0: Right.
1: Because what's going on right now?
2: Right.
1: Like, what's really happening right now?
0: How can they order the book online, man? Because
1: man, just
0: this.
1: You this. Just go to Amazon and just put in Special K Man Laws. It'll pop right up.
2: Pop right up. Because number 78 right here, as a man, you should never wear another man's baseball cap.
1: Yeah, that's just weird.
0: Right.
1: Like, what? Come on. It's certain clothing you? Items you don't wear of
2: yeah,
1: another
2: you
1: man.
2: Don't. Well, you don't.
0: You want the sweat of
1: yeah,
0: another
1: man. Yeah, you can't. You know yeah, because you sweat on that band. And
0: you smell just like Tyrone.
2: Now,
0: that's yeah. why, Bailey. You know what I'm saying?
1: Now, if you meet Derek this. Jeter.
0: Right.
1: And you in New York and you run into Derek Jeter and Derek say, hey man, I want you to have my baseball hat. You can put on Derek Jeter baseball cap if you're a Yankee fan.
2: Okay.
1: But that's the only asterisk
2: right.
1: on that. Yeah.
0: Right.
2: Okay.
1: Give me another one.
2: Oh. You also can't go to bed with your legs curled up with her spooning behind you.
1: Yeah,
0: oh,
1: yeah,
0: no, hell
1: yeah.
0: No.
1: Yeah. If you're gonna you can spoon with your woman, but uh-huh. you gotta be in the back.
0: That's right.
1: You got to be in the back. Now, if you're a big dude and she a little woman, there may be situations where she might want to curl up behind you, but you can't curl your legs up fetal position.
0: Our producer, Xavier, looks like he has something to...
1: You can't have your legs in a fetal position.
0: Would you let that happen, Xavier?
14: Let a woman caress me?
0: I'm saying get behind you and spoon you.
14: Probably not.
1: Yeah.
0: Probably
1: you,
0: not.
1: You should
0: not.
1: Feel uncomfortable, especially if you ain't got no clothes on.
0: Probably not or not?
14: Probably not.
1: What if I'm asleep?
14: And young man, comes okay. up and curls
1: now,
14: up.
1: First of all, the
14: See?
1: Fact that you're in the bed
14: I'm not
1: with a chick,
14: curl up into the fetal position.
1: The fact that you're in the bed with a chick, you already winning.
0: Right.
1: But look, you can't get out the shower when you're getting dressed to get as you get out the shower. You cannot put your t-shirt on before you put your underwear on.
0: Right.
14: I agree with that.
1: Yeah, you can't. You can't be walking around Winnie the Pooh in it. You know. Looking like Daffy Duck. Yeah, you got a t-shirt on and no underwear. That is not a good look,
0: right.
1: sir.
0: Right.
1: Not a good look.
0: Absolutely. What you got, Bailey?
2: Okay, 110. You cannot send another man a text that says WYD, big
0: really?
2: Head.
1: Yeah.
0: What?
1: What you doing, big head?
0: Hell
2: what you
0: no.
2: doing, big
0: that
2: head?
0: Is,
1: that's
0: that
1: an invitation
0: woman.
1: To a. That's an invitation that is, to a.
0: To a situation.
1: Yeah, that's an invitation to an overnight. That's an invitation to, hey, bring right. you know, bring your bag with you when you
0: right.
1: come.
2: Okay.
0: Yeah.
1: Bring a toothbrush.
0: What you doing, WYD, big head? Oh,
1: yeah, you
0: gotta,
1: you can only say that to chicks.
0: That's it.
1: You can only say that to chicks that you're trying to get at, but you don't want her to know you're really trying
0: right.
1: to get at her. But, yeah, you should never say to another man, what's up, big head?
2: Okay, we about to go to Kyle's wedding, right?
0: Yeah.
2: Our former boss. Number 34, a grown man. Should for no reason start crying at a wedding that he's just the attendee at.
1: Yeah.
0: Right.
1: Why you sitting in the audience crying? You ain't the best man. You ain't one of the groomsmen.
0: Right.
1: The bride ain't your sister. Like,
0: right.
1: What the hell you doing sitting back in the back crying? Man, if you don't get your... boy, if you don't get your...
0: Right.
1: Man, uh-uh. No. Why are you that touched? Why are you that emotional? Why are you that sensitive, dog? Come on, man. What are we doing right now?
2: Wait a minute. Number 3, when your barber's lining up your facial hair, you never gaze directly
0: hell
2: in each
0: no.
2: other's
1: uh-uh.
2: eyes.
1: No. You don't look him in his
0: hell
1: eyes.
0: No.
1: You don't look him in his eyes. Y'all can't lock eyes.
0: Right.
1: You lining me up, bro. My eyes are closed.
0: Absolutely.
1: Or I'm looking off into the distance.
0: That's it. That's
1: I'm
0: it.
1: Looking off into the distance.
0: That's it.
2: Oh my gosh.
1: I'm not, we ain't locking eye to eye.
0: And you shouldn't allow him to move your legs apart to stand to get closer.
2: Oh no.
1: And you keep your arms
2: crazy.
1: Tucked. When you're in the barber chair, every man knows you teach your sons when they start going to the barbershop by themselves, son, when he's turning you around, your arms are tucked inside the arms of that barber chair so that you ain't out brushing against his package. When they spin you around.
2: Oh.
1: Come on now. Every barber that's watching this, I'm on IG Live right now. Every barber that's watching this knows that when a customer don't tuck his arms and he brush across your package.
2: Oh.
0: Right.
1: No, sir. It's inappropriate.
0: That's right.
1: It's inappropriate.
0: This is all this facts.
2: These are all facts.
1: You can get the book. As a matter of fact, you can go to my IG. My IG is SpecialK913.
2: Make sure you go to my IG.
1: Yeah, and it ain't going to look like that.
2: Okay, it's not going to look like this
1: It has a different cover with a beautiful picture of me on the front.
2: All right.
1: And
2: the name of the book?
1: The name of the book is Man Laws, The Unquestionable Rules for Real Men by Real Men. And it's a pocket handbook, a rule book for men to live by to not commit man law violations. And it's just a necessity in America 2026, in the world wide.
0: It is.
1: Yeah, because men need to be men again, and there's nothing wrong with that. Manhood is back.
0: Somebody said, salute to the return of testosterone.
2: That part.
0: We got to get ready to take care of some more bills. If you can hang around.
1: I ain't got nothing to do.
0: All right. Not till tonight and tomorrow.
2: Yeah,
1: exactly.
0: At Milwaukee Improv in Brookfield.
1: Yeah.
0: Mm-hmm. Make sure you go out. George Wallace, Special K, will be opening up and bringing out the other legends. So
2: there
0: two legends working together.
2: Yes.
0: And it's a great thing. But get that Man Laws book.
2: Yes.
0: Go to Amazon now.
2: Yes.
0: Go to Instagram, wherever you got to go.
2: Yep.
0: It'll come into the show. Make sure you get it.
2: Mm-hmm.
0: Make sure you get it.
2: Yeah.
0: Ladies, you're going to find a reason that you need to buy the book for your man.
1: Exactly. I've had many women who have bought the book for their son, their nephew, their husband, just, you know, something to have. I had a nurse buy the book. She hit me on IG and said, I took the book to the nurse's station and we had fun laughing all night long.
0: That's it.
1: At how crazy and toxic you guys are.
0: And I said,
1: I'm not toxic,
0: you,
1: I'm just a man.
0: And I guarantee you, each of them said, yeah, girl, because
2: yeah,
0: that guy did
1: exactly.
0: Trip in the morning will be black.
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2: Bailey Coleman.
0: And our family. Ain't no special guests. Our family, Special K.
2: Listen,
0: we got time in. Special K, yesterday I celebrated 35 years in terrestrial radio, man. So, yeah, we are family.
3: Awesome.
0: We bonded here. We are bonded.
3: 35 years. Come on,
0: that
3: now.
0: Part,
2: 35.
0: That part. And doing what you love
3: right
0: to do.
3: Yeah, boy.
0: Yeah, and
3: yes,
0: doing
3: sir.
0: What you love to do.
3: Anytime you've done anything for 35 years.
0: Man.
2: Yes.
3: That's a testament.
0: Man.
3: Yes.
0: I do an annual birthday party. This year is the 32nd year that I've been doing my birthday party for the children ages 2 to 13. Giving away thousands of dollars in toys and bikes and electric riding cars and bounce houses. Everything for those kids to be able to be kids.
3: All that
0: that's
3: stuff.
0: That's why I do that.
3: Love the kids, man. I got grandbabies, man. I got 5 grandkids.
2: Wow.
3: 17 down to 8 weeks.
2: Wow.
3: My youngest just turned 8 weeks this week, and the oldest one just turned 17 a couple weeks ago.
2: Nice.
3: So I love the kids, man. I got 17, 11, 5, 2.5, and 8 weeks. And when I tell you, man, my granddaughter, my 2-year-old, she stays, my wife keeps her every day while my daughter's at work.
0: Mm-hmm.
3: And, man, when I tell you, coming home to that 2-year-old running over to me and she's in the terrible twos, too.
0: Okay. Ah. Yeah.
3: She a terrorist.
0: You said too.
3: Yeah, toddlers are psycho. People don't understand. Toddlers are psychopaths.
0: They are.
3: But I love every minute of it, every tantrum, every fallout. Because she makes up for the tantrums and the fallouts with the, you know, run off for no reason and hug and mm-hmm. and trying to make me eat her imaginary food and sharing her slobbery lollipops with me. And I'm like,
0: the sticky hands be like,
3: the sticky hands.
0: And it'd be too late.
3: Yeah.
0: Papa.
3: And my wife and my mom, they like, boy, she got you wrapped around her finger. You just say yes to anything. Why is she eating the ice cream sandwich at 6 in the morning? Because she wanted one,
0: damn
3: it.
0: Right. Yep.
3: What's wrong with an ice cream sandwich for breakfast? I don't see nothing wrong with that. It's basically milk.
2: It is milk with a little bread.
0: Would anybody like some milk and cookies? Him downstairs.
3: I love being Papa, man.
0: Hey, with your career in comedy and in radio as well, man, what would you say to some of the up and coming comedians? Because some people don't understand, like, y'all make it look so easy. But
3: yeah.
0: We know that it's not. There's got to be some true dedication. So what would you give to some of the up-and-coming comedians that are just starting, or they may have been in for a little while, but, you know, not that long?
3: I mean, the game has changed so much from the time I started. Because when the time I started, you know, it was all about you had to build your set. You had to build your show. You had to kind of create, like, everything was about the stage. And mm-hmm. now it's shifted to where everything is about the phone. Everything is about the internet. Everything is about, you know, building a following online. And it's just it's a whole different muscle that they're working. And I'm not disrespecting that muscle. I'm just saying it's a different muscle. And the only advice you can give comics now is, hey, you know, get as much of an online presence as you can because it's going to help you be seen.
2: Right.
3: But, you know, to go out and work with the people that I work with, you got to have that time on stage, those 10,000
0: right.
3: hours. You got to have
0: right.
3: that time that allows you to go from a theater in Milwaukee to a theater in South Beach or Miami to right. a theater in Denver, Colorado, to a theater in Green Bay, Wisconsin, to a theater in New York City, to the stages in Vegas at a casino. Mm-hmm. Like, in order to be able to entertain those different types of people from all those different type of backgrounds, you got to have some life experience and you got to have some stage experience to be able to do that, to navigate that. And touring nationally helped me to understand just how much I grasped that and how much I benefited from growing up under the tutelage of people like a Samore and a Bruce Bruce and a Earthquake, Don D.C. Curry, you know, T.K. Kirkland, people like that, that I grew up in the game working under. And so I learned how to be versatile. I learned how to be, because I don't care what stage you put me on, going to kill it.
4: Whether
3: I'm in Milwaukee, whether I'm in South Beach, Florida, whether I'm in Barbados, whether no matter where I'm at, I know, because I don't just say things like, I don't know, Chris Rock, somebody said something about comedians make unfunny things funny, but comics say things just to sound funny. Or something like that.
4: Okay.
3: Like, I don't just make up stuff just to sound funny. I just talk about my life.
0: That's right.
3: I talk about my experiences. I talk about my perspectives. I talk about how I look at things. And I make it funny. You know, I find the humor in it. And because we got a lot of unhumorous stuff going on in the world around us right now.
4: Right.
3: You know what I'm saying? We got a lot of unfunny things that are happening. So, and for that reason, I don't talk about, I really don't do politics on stage anymore.
0: Okay.
3: I used to do it because I'm a very political person. I'm one of the political voices on the morning show. But I don't do it on stage because I feel like for that hour or whatever that people are coming out to the comedy club,
0: they're trying to get away from that.
3: And we all know what happened in Texas this week.
0: We all know
3: what's going on in Washington. We all know what's going on overseas. We're bombarded with that all day, every day, 24/7. For this hour, you ain't got to think about that. You ain't got to think about what happened in Texas. You ain't got to think about what this person's doing.
0: It's your escapism. How do you feel about comedians that take other people's jokes? And is it about giving that comedian, be like, this comedian said it? Because I see a lot of friction and beef.
3: There's a difference between taking a joke and taking a prep. Like, somebody sent me something yesterday. There's a bit that I do about an experience I had where I had a guy that tried to date me, right? Let me put some perspective behind it. It's a bit that stemmed from me unintentionally not knowing that a dude was flirting with me and where that went.
0: Right.
3: Okay. And it's funny, and I'm going to tell it on stage. But somebody sent me something, a reel of somebody in California at a comedy club doing a similar bit.
4: Okay. Mm-hmm.
3: But like I told him, I said, no, we're not doing the same joke. It's the same premise. But he went into it in a different way than I go into it. My experience, because my experience was based on, you know, just about 10% reality, and then 90% I added to it.
0: Absolutely.
3: You know what I'm saying?
0: Absolutely.
3: It's like I don't trip over that because I mean I've heard jokes that people say, but there's some signature bits that people do. Like if I go on stage and say, "Who raised you?" You know what I'm saying?
0: Right.
3: Raised you? And I keep going back to that. Okay, that's stealing because that's T.K. Kirkland's line.
0: Absolutely.
3: Who raised you?
0: Absolutely.
3: He has branded that as his, that's his thing.
4: Right. Mm-hmm.
3: You know what I'm saying? N-words versus black people. N-words versus black people. I talk about some version of that, but I would never say the phrase because Chris Rock branded that when he did Bring the Pain.
4: Right.
0: Absolutely.
3: So you have to be conscious of it from that perspective, you know.
0: All right.
3: And, you know,
0: this has been amazing.
4: Yes.
0: Tonight, the 12th and the 13th,
4: yes,
0: you can catch Special K along with George Wallace at the Improv in Brookfield.
4: Yes.
0: What are the times of the shows?
3: You would put me on the spot.
0: All right.
3: go to MilwaukeeImprov.com.
4: There you go.
3: It's either 7 and 9.
0: Okay,
3: I think
0: that's
3: usually Saturday shows be
0: it.
3: 7 and 9:30.
0: Yep. Mm-hmm.
3: And the Friday shows, man, you're going to have to go to the Improv website to check that out.
0: Yeah.
3: I forgot. George wanted me to call him while I was here, and I forgot.
0: Oh,
3: go on it. Oh yeah. Well, he'll be all right. He probably sleep anyway. He old. And I'm not talking down on old people. I love old people. I'm one of them. Hell,
0: Bailey, what you got as we wrap up? Thank you, Special K. We love you, bro. Appreciate
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3: Okay, 6:30 and 9.
2: But there's shows tonight too. 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
3: Get
2: details.
3: Those tickets now. You will not regret it. You will have a couple of hours away from the reality of life and stress and pressure and drama and racism and all that.
2: Yeah.
3: Come on out. Escape with us tonight.
2: All right. Trust God. Do good. And we'll see you on Monday.
0: What a great way to take us into the weekend, because as Special K said, you know, we live with enough of the political pressure. So now you can go in with some laughter and some joy. I'm the legendary Home of Blow along with my girl, Bailey Coleman, right?
2: Yeah.
0: Sherwin Hughes with The Truth with Sherwin Hughes up next from 9 to noon.

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14: 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We are live and direct at the American Family Insurance in the heart of beautiful downtown Milwaukee. Happy hump day, Meech.
15: Hump day.
14: It's hump day.
15: Hump day. What's the word?
14: We halfway there.
15: We there.
14: We are. We are. Pushing through. The weather isn't as nice right now, but it's all sunshines and rainbows in the studio today.
15: Yeah, it's straight. I mean, we need something to grow them flowers.
14: We do. I'm excited, Meech. I'm excited. Yesterday was an amazing show. Shout out to Wavy Boy, E2, and MJ for stopping through. Meech got them on the show. They came through, showed some love. They ended up stopping by our Notes for No studio today at Howard Fuller and got a chance to meet our youth, Melinda, who is a singer, producer, and songwriter. So, still found a way to still give back.
15: Yeah.
14: Somehow. That was amazing. Who we got on today? Meech, we got a special guest today coming up at 6 o'clock.
15: 414 Big Frank.
14: Woo-hoo!
15: Everybody's favorite.
14: That's my
15: favorite. Especially the kids. The kids love Big Frank.
14: I really enjoy him as an artist. I do. He's one of my faves from
15: Energy
14: Milwaukee.
15: Energy wild,
14: yeah. Yeah, he different.
15: Big Frank!
14: I'm excited to interview him. That's so dope to watch his journey.
15: Mm-hmm. Homegrown. Homegrown.
14: Yes, indeed.
15: He grown now.
14: That's right.
15: And
14: he's still at the crib.
15: Yeah. So what should we talk about today?
14: What you want to talk about?
15: Being grown. When you turn 18.
14: Oh, let me text my children and tell them to
15: tap in
14: now.
15: Turning 18.
14: Yes. Yes. Yes. Yes.
15: Ooh wee.
14: Do you remember when you turned 18?
15: Yeah.
14: How did you feel looking back?
15: I mean, you wish everything just went to where it's like, okay.
14: Yeah.
15: I'm grown now.
14: Yeah.
15: I can do what I want to do. They can't tell me nothing.
14: Yeah.
15: But, dang, when I turned 18, you know, you had to little, couldn't wait. But ain't nothing changed.
14: Facts.
15: Yeah.
14: Well, to a certain degree, them bills.
15: I mean, with the day you turn 18, in your mind, you've been waiting so long.
14: Yeah.
15: You know, everybody be waiting to, like, wait till you turn 18. Or
14: yeah.
15: When you turn 18, and you know,
14: yep.
15: It'd be all type of stuff when you turn 18. So you be waiting, be anticipation, be so high. Be like, man, And you turn 18 and be like,
14: y'all, this ain't cranked up.
15: You still stay in my house?
14: Yeah. It ain't cranked up to be what y'all said it was. This is not that. When I turned 18, I don't remember the exact day, but I do remember feeling like free.
15: Yeah.
14: Like, and then I got pregnant.
15: You got pregnant at 18?
14: I got pregnant at 18, had my son at 19, moved out at 18 too. Moved out at 18.
15: Yeah, I mean, I found out I was having a baby at 18 too.
14: And to me, it felt normal. But now looking at my children, it's like, that's way too young to have a child. But we did it. Like, we did it effortlessly.
15: I don't know what it feel like not to have no baby when I'm grown.
14: Man, I'm trying to tell you.
2: It's nice.
15: I don't know what if I've been my whole grown life. I had a baby.
2: I heard a sleep.
14: What you say? Your pocket straight?
2: I said you heard a sleep.
15: No, we haven't. Nope.
14: I don't even know that exists.
15: You don't even let the baby sleep.
14: Listen.
15: No, we can wake up.
14: Listen, like, turning 18, going directly into a relationship and motherhood. I had, you know, helped raise my siblings, so I was used to taking care of children. But it's one thing when you can't send them back. And boy, that was... That was a journey.
15: When you're 18, you still at home, still in school.
14: Man, you have to have patience, you know. But yeah, I felt free. End up pregnant and got my own house, had a job, had a car. But reality set in a year after. It's like I feel like I wasn't prepared. I feel like no one prepared me for adulthood.
15: I mean, so you went right into adulthood, right? As soon as you turned 18.
14: As soon as I turned 18, I got a credit card with Capital One.
15: So you ain't stay with your mom while you was pregnant?
14: I moved out. Nope.
15: Soon the day, same day.
14: So June, like 2 months after I turned 18, I left. I moved out the state.
15: I mean, it took me, yeah. I mean, I went to school.
14: Yeah.
15: So I went to college out of state, so... When I turned 18, I ended up moving too.
14: Leaving, yeah.
15: And then while I was at school,
14: you got somebody pregnant. Yeah.
15: That's why I'm pregnant. And then the day I came back from school, my mom was separating. So it's like, pops picked me up with all my stuff in the car.
14: Yeah.
15: And I'm like, where's my studio stuff? Like, y'all just threw everything away. Like, yeah. My sister told me, I got everything, but they ain't have everything.
14: Yeah.
15: Got me off at mom's house. And it was just like, all right, what we doing?
14: What, yeah. Yeah.
15: What we finna do?
14: It did hit different though, because I feel like the reason why I say I felt free is because for once it just felt good for nobody to have to tell me what to do. Like, I can make the decision, because I always worked and stuff, so it wasn't a matter of me being lazy, but it's just like I can make my own decisions now. I can, you know, do what I want to do.
15: Mm-hmm.
14: And looking back at it, it's like, I wish I would have stayed at my mama's house a little longer.
15: Stacked some money. I had to. I came back from school and basically, like I said, like I had to. Like, yeah. My stuff was in the back of Pop's truck. Like,
14: yeah.
15: Where
14: we going?
15: I mean, I ain't going with him. Yeah. He dropped me off at my mama's house.
14: Yeah.
15: So it was like they was moving the day I got out of school. And I pretty much just stayed at mom's house. My baby mom had a crib, so I ended up like back and forth.
14: Word.
15: Yeah, but you know, that wasn't the best.
14: Yeah.
15: So we had our ups and downs, but I was basically at mom's crib until I really just kind of stayed with my baby mama, you know what I mean? Until we really just stayed together for a minute.
14: What is one thing that no one told you or warned you about before you became a legal adult?
15: That all the fun you had
14: yeah,
15: didn't matter.
14: Yeah. Yes. Yeah. That's a good one, Meech. That's a good one. I would say credit.
15: Oh, that for sure.
14: Man.
15: I mean,
14: if I had somebody to tell me and walk me through how to build my credit at 18.
15: I mean, but we come from the era where our mom and them they was using our credit.
14: Yeah, that's what
15: they
14: I'm
15: They was
14: saying.
15: Using our credit when we was young. So that we can't do that now. But they
14: we had
15: you know,
14: a bill south of phone bill.
15: Phone bill from, yeah, from.
14: Like, who the, I ain't
15: phone
14: even.
15: Phone bill, we energy bill. My sister credit was shot. Like,
2: before no. She had a chance to build
15: before
2: her own.
15: She even had a chance. Like, you could put all the bills in the kid's name.
2: Oh, yeah, no, I'm suing.
15: Ain't no suing. You just, that's how I was, bro. Like,
14: man,
15: you
14: I'm
15: could put
14: that
15: back then, you could put anything in anybody's name.
14: That's so why it was so hard. I feel like that's why it was so hard to our conversation yesterday for us to reach back, because we had so much like damage control to do that we didn't even do.
15: Yeah.
14: You know what I mean?
15: Like, I mean, my name wasn't my sister's name. I'm so glad I didn't have, they didn't do that to my name.
14: Mine wasn't, but no, one time it was, but it still was like, why? Like, I was upset. Like, why? You know what I'm saying? Give me a chance. We got a caller on the line. Key, are you there?
11: Yeah, I'm here. What's up, y'all?
14: How you doing today, Key? Thank you so much for tapping in with us.
11: Oh, you already know. Y'all be on point with the topics. I ain't gonna lie.
14: Thank you.
11: Real quick, just two things. It's so funny. On my 18th birthday, my parents asked me to take out this damn payday loan. I'm so sorry. My language is...
14: It's okay.
11: This payday loan, they couldn't even, the system messed up because they didn't know I was 18 or something. It was on my birthday. It only lasts for like a week, so luckily it got paid off or whatever. But I really want to say, when I went to college, I had a full ride down south and I had to play football, but I ended up tearing my ACL or whatever. I chose to leave the school, but when I went back home, it was not comfortable anymore. So it was just like they made it uncomfortable, and that actually helped, because like I was mad. I'm like, I ain't ever coming back, and I never went back. I went to school, I went to Whitewater, and every summer I was out there. Like, hey, from that moment, I'm never going back home. And I learned everything, just man, bumping my head through college and life. But yeah, that's fact what y'all talking about for sure. I wish I could have had a home to go back to and all of that.
15: For sure.
14: With these bills. With these bills. No, like, it's so funny because, honestly, I wanted to move out so bad. And when I actually left, I was just like, yo, this too much. Like, I got to wait. I got to pay these bills. I got to make sure my car parked on the right side of the street. I got to buy food. I got to
15: go to work.
14: I got to go to work. Like, why? Like, no, man, this ain't it. The only benefit was having my own space, being able to blast my music or have the people I want over without my mom, you know, feeling away. But
11: yeah.
14: It was, man, I wish I could go back and just be like, no, I'm going to stay a little longer.
15: Yeah. Key, was you afraid that you was going to have to go to the Army or get drafted?
11: I am. Not the Army. I didn't go to the Army.
16: Hell no.
11: But, hey, with my son, like, we want to be able to, have a home that he could, other cultures do it, like, man, get on your feet, you know, boom, boom, boom, try to. But yeah, we don't do it enough for sure. So.
14: Well, thank you so much for calling in, tapping in with us today, Key. We got to go to break to pay some bills. We want to hear from you.
15: 833-212-1017.
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14: Yes, indeed. We are talking adulthood, Meech.
15: Man.
14: Turning 18.
15: I'm grown. I'm grown now, Mama.
14: I'm grown now.
25: You're not my dad.
14: You got enough to pay these bills. You sure is. So let me ask you this. Do you think age or responsibility makes you an adult? Well, obviously, age does to a certain degree when it comes to a certain, you know, legal things. But is it age or is it responsibilities?
15: I really think it's, that makes you an adult.
14: Mm-hmm.
15: It's almost the decisions you make.
14: Maturity.
15: Or pretty much the, like, what you do in response.
14: Yeah.
15: Of situations. You know what I mean?
14: Yeah. I agree. There's a lot of old child kids out here, you know, big kids.
15: Yeah.
14: Like, legally they're grown, but they really are not grown.
15: Oh, I'm talking about the people that didn't grow up.
14: Yeah, the people that didn't grow up. Like, my children, they never thought, well, my oldest daughter, as soon as she turned 18, I know she going to throw it in my face. She waiting. It's almost like she on the edge like this. She can't wait to say, I'm 18, you can't tell me what to do. My son, on the other hand, he don't be on that, but he tried it one time. I'm a man, mama. Oh, for real? All right.
15: Yeah.
14: Don't call.

0: ask me for nothing.
1: You better recognize what's going on.
0: Don't call and ask me for nothing.
1: Your voice getting deep.
0: Your voice deep. You standing all tough and buff talking about, I'm a man, mama. You a man. All right, cool. Go pay them manly bills.
1: Are you on an age? Ain't nothing but a number. Going down ain't nothing but
0: go
1: a thing.
0: And make sure you got everything you need and don't ask me for nada. You understand? Don't ask me for nothing. But, no, I absolutely believe that decisions and responsibilities is what makes you an adult, you know? It goes back to a conversation that I have often with my friends and my family. I don't think that we should be pushing our children out the house at 18. I don't. They're not ready.
1: I don't think nowadays you're pushing them. I don't think people pushing them out the house nowadays.
0: Nowadays, I say 50-50. Like, there's still some, but it's not as much as it was, like how it used to be back then.
1: I think they gone well before then. You at 16,
0: do
1: 17, you?
0: You
1: up out the crib almost. Like,
0: really?
1: I mean, the way they be acting.
0: Yeah.
1: The way kids be really trying to be kind of rebellious or trying to really be individual, you know, that some stuff they got. You know, they be trying to be real individual about it. So
0: yeah,
1: be, you know, sometimes it be, you know, they feel like they let it loose a little bit. I ain't, you know, if they ain't done nothing,
0: yeah,
1: too serious. It's like, you know, let loosen up a little bit. Let them go bump their head,
0: man,
1: at 16, and then they'll be with you till they 21, 24.
0: Yeah.
1: You trying to hold them to the 18? They gonna be ready to go. They ready to go.
0: But see, I wanted my children to stay until they were like 20, like college age.
1: See, they ready to go.
0: You know?
1: See what I'm saying? See how you already telling them, like, you're going to be here too. You grown. Whatever.
0: No, see, like,
1: no, I'm not going to be staying with my mom.
0: Like, my son, he's already, like, nah, he gone. He ain't with none of it. But that's because, again, if you a man, like you tell me you a man, then you need to, you know what I'm saying, have certain responsibilities when it comes to my house. And if you don't want these responsibilities, then you go on to your own house,
1: yeah,
0: and figure it out. That's when I say you can get on up out of here.
1: I was out of the house before my sister, though.
0: How old were you?
1: I was like 17.
0: Yeah. Yeah. See, I didn't leave at 17, but as soon as 18 came.
1: I didn't have my own crib.
0: I had my own house.
1: And my baby mama had a crib before I went to school.
0: I was out of there. And like, so my daughter, my oldest daughter, she's going to college. So she'll always have her room in my house anyway. It's just, you know, in case she want to come back home. But she set up a little differently because she'll be in the dorms, you know, until she's 22. So it's not necessarily me pushing her out. But again, I just don't agree with pushing our babies out at 18 just because we want our own space.
1: It's still the thing because my daughter going through the same thing. And see, I got this. Got the hoodie on it.
0: Yeah, I see you representing out your game.
1: But she going through the same thing, and we pretty much saying, you know, don't expect us to really have a place for you.
0: Yeah.
1: When you half the year you spending at school.
0: Yeah.
1: Of course, you can use the couch.
0: Yeah.
1: You know what I mean? You use the couch.
0: That's a fact.
1: I mean, I got more rooms in my house that, you know, she could use, but it's more so like her mom saying, you know, don't expect, like, her to still be paying for a 2-3-bedroom, 2-bath.
0: Yes.
1: And you ain't even there half the time.
0: We got a caller on the line. Kay, are you there?
2: Yes, I'm here.
0: Thank you so much for tapping in with us today. How are you?
2: I'm good. I'm against, and I'm not going to call them babies because they're young adults. And that's one of the problems is that, you know, our words are very, we have to be very careful with our language when we speak to them because we're calling them babies. They're not. They're young adults. And so when we call them these things, they like to revert back to those things. So, but kicking them out at 18, I totally agree. I think that's too young. I mean, by 18, as a parent, I wouldn't even feel comfortable kicking my child out because I haven't even taught them everything that they need to know to be able to navigate this world. If your child is not able to take care of themselves mentally, physically, emotionally, and financially, ain't nothing grown about that young adult. Nothing grown about them at all. My child is off to college now. She is going to always have a room at home. Her brothers will always have a room at home. Anything can happen. We just always like to keep that nest egg. But we've also taught them that you can't come home on no foolishness. Mm-hmm. You've been given.

0: All that shit.
1: That's what I'm saying is prominent in me and my husband is the house.
2: That's right.
1: So, you know, a lot of this going on with these young adults because they have not been taught. They are literally being raised by their peers. Because anytime you can sit up and kick it with your child, smoke, drink, have conversations that have nothing to do with them, with your children, you are just as they are. You haven't grown up either. So these young adults, this generation, they in a bad spot because they haven't been taught on any level. They haven't been taught. They haven't been taught work ethic, responsibility. It's a lot. It's a lot.
2: Absolutely. Thank you so much.
1: All we can do is just try to be there for them as much as we can. You're welcome.
2: Thank you so much for tapping in with us. We have another caller on the line. Patrick, are you there?
3: Hey, good afternoon. How y'all doing?
2: Good. How are you doing today?
3: I'm doing good. So to me, because I'm going through this right now, 11:59 p.m., those kids getting ready to turn 18, that's been nothing but trouble, walking in and out of your house all times of the night, smoking weed, wouldn't go to school, wouldn't stay in class, constantly raising hell, constantly calling their parents, nothing but trouble and worry. At 11:59 p.m., yeah, their bags should be packed at the front door. I done did all I can for you. You didn't listen. You won't listen. There's no plans to go to college, trade school, nothing. You just want to lounge around, lay around, hang out with your friends and smoke weed. Yeah, 18? Oh, yeah, they got to get up out of there because I can't deal with it anymore.
2: You know what,
3: but
2: Patrick?
3: If you've been a pleasure to have around, you're headed to college, you've been a pleasure, you've been helpful around the household, no troubles, yeah, you can stay as long as you want. But if you cause nothing but trouble, heartache, pain,
0: money,
3: constant worrying, in and out the house, smelling like weed, they got to go.
0: Costing you money.
2: Yeah, and you know what? You might got to go before you even turn 18. For real. If you disrespecting my house to the point of it's disrupting my peace or the peace in the entire house.
0: You disrespecting me at that point.
2: Bye. Yep, 16, 17.
4: Bye.
0: If I tell you don't do something to my crib and you come here doing it, you disrespecting me.
2: Yeah, absolutely. You're purposely sending a message to me. Yeah, ain't no way. But to their point, you know, well, to Patrick's point, that's a very good point. Obviously, is base by base. But if they are not following the rules, if they are not doing everything that's needed in order to make sure that they walk across that stage and handle their business, and they bringing on problems, then yeah, primarily too, because these kids be into all types of stuff. Yeah. You know what I mean? And the kids that they be into it with, they have no regards for families. You know?
0: I mean, look, my pop's in the chat right now. He said, "Gots to go."
2: Oh yeah, he said, "Cap Jazz, got to go." I said it. He got down on
0: yeah,
2: me.
0: Yeah, I had to get out of there. I mean, I was ready to go. I was. It wasn't like I was doing nothing bad, but it was just like, you know, I had motion. Yeah, baby's coming. It's time for me to go.
2: See, I wasn't pregnant when I left my mom's house, but because I'm the oldest and I had younger siblings, and I used to have to watch them. You know, I stopped watching them at like 15.
0: Are you tired of being in the house?
2: I was like, man, I'm out of here. I don't want to be around these kids no more. My mama getting on my nerves. I don't want to be around none of this stuff no more. You know? And, you know, honestly, thank God that I grew up the way that I did because I was able to be self-sufficient and pay my rent and go to work and, you know, buy a car for myself and all of that kind of stuff. It wasn't easy, but had I had a little bit more time, I could have saved. I could have, you know.
0: Because them the questions you can ask.
2: Exactly. How do you do this? How do you do that? You know.
0: And then they could tell you ain't ready to buy no car.
2: That's that part. I sure wasn't because I bought a Ford Shadow stick.
0: 2000 and what?
2: 2006.
0: Six. Ooh, it's fresh. You got a brand new car.
2: And it was a stick shift. And I didn't know how to drive a stick shift.
0: Over for you.
2: Man, my mama was so mad. I gave my uncle that money. She was like, "Call him right now." But I learned how to drive it. You know what I'm saying? But no, she made me get that money back.
0: Get that money back.
2: Then I went and bought a 2-door Buick Regal. And I used to love that little car so much. Like, I paid $800 for it. It got me everywhere I needed to go, but it was mine.
0: Look how many cars you went through.

0: good.
1: Man, and
0: like, I had 20s, cars my friends
1: every
0: gave
1: tax
0: me.
1: Season.
0: My friends gave me cars. My cousin, I had a cousin, I bought for my cousin. Yeah. A car I bought for my cousin, just cars.
1: Yeah.
0: My dad gave me a car. I still had the old school. It's just, and then you just get to losing them.
1: Yeah.
0: Like, dang, this car gone, that car gone. You gotta get the car note over here, that's gone. Credit messed up.
1: Man,
0: all that.
1: Come on now.
0: I mean, when you get 18, you turn, you get the credit.
1: Yeah. Yeah, you do. But I to your point, and to Kathy's point, you know, it's a matter of preparation because you said, especially in today's society, I would not feel comfortable sending my children out without the proper knowledge of how to live on their own because it's so much happening. Like, they sometimes they're not mentally ready. They might, you know, fall asleep and leave the stove on.
0: So, I mean, like, it's more so like, do you think they should have a job already?
1: Yeah. My two oldest started working at 14. That I don't play about because you're going to learn how to take care of yourself. You're not going to depend on nobody or no woman, especially my son, was not having that.
0: Kind of like what the caller was saying, like you preparing them the whole time. Like, you know, so most of it is you going until you're done teaching.
1: But my problem now, my concern now is more so I didn't want my children to be on their own yet because I don't like they don't know how to discern who shouldn't be in a house. You can't invite everybody to your house or, you know what I'm saying?
0: Like, I did.
1: Yeah, but it was different back then. Man. And not only that,
0: everybody in
1: your team. Line of work is different too. But
0: I was 18.
1: Well, guys. Back then.
0: I was me. I
1: back then
0: lie.
1: It was different.
0: Me. But I was me. I was still meat, like at the time.
1: It's a different ball game now. You know, it's a different ball game. So for me, I'm just extra cautious about, you know, allowing them to go in. Plus, I be in their business. I can't be in their business if they in a different house, not as much as I want to. I need to be in their business because that's how I'm going to protect them. I'm going to be in their business their whole life. Not to block or anything, but I need to know who you around, what y'all are doing, what kind of car they drive. I don't care how old you is. I need to know these things about my children because it'd be too much stuff going on.
0: I mean, my daughter, we still influencing the finances. We still influencing. I mean, she got her own work schedule. She make her own schedule, which is the thing she want to do outside of work. Or, you know, she out of school right now, so it's like that. But we still influencing, like, what to spend. You know, you spend by whatever, but you ain't finna buy everything.
1: I'm trying to tell you.
0: You got other stuff to do.
1: We got to go to break to pay some bills. We want to hear from you, 833-212-1017. Do not touch that dial. Jazzy and Meech, tap in.
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6: One on 1.7 The Truth. It's your girl Jazz Tyler Digi Meech. We are talking adulthood. 18. Do you remember how you felt the day you turned 18 and your mama said, "Get your black ass out of my house. You got to go." We got a caller on the line. Caller, are you there?
7: I am. Hey Jazz, it's Moanja. How's it going?
6: It's going well. How are you?
7: I'm good. I love the topic you guys asked, so I had to call in because, you know, we out on summer break, but I just remember some of the stuff that our kids was doing, and like I said, I had to call about this topic because adulthood is super important.
8: Mm-hmm.
6: Yes, indeed.
7: Yeah, so I think one of the biggest things that we have to let our kids know is accountability. We talk about responsibility, but we also got to throw in accountability as well. Like, for instance, like I said, one of the things during school, you know, a lot of our kids was coming in late, coming to class late and making up all the excuses. And I'm watching you talking to your friends and doing all this other stuff and not coming to class on time. And you want to pass the buck and pass the responsibility on to somebody else. Well, such and such was talking to me. But no, you have to be in class at this time. You only get 4 minutes to pass. And I always attributed that to, like, what did you get a job? Your boss is not going to let you keep coming in late. And you keep it was traffic or it was this. Now you got to get your butt up, go get up a little earlier and come to work on time. So that accountability piece, I think, is missing for a lot of these kids. And we got to make sure we let our kids know.
6: Absolutely. Thank you so much for tapping in with us. I wholeheartedly agree with that as well. I believe that accountability has to go with the responsibilities.
8: Mm-hmm.
6: That's the only way that they can be successful. I just had that conversation with my daughter today, trying to get her to choose better responses when she chooses to respond to things, because as an adult, it's going to be different. Accountability. Yeah. You put your hands on somebody, you're going to jail.
8: I mean, one of the callers said the government tried to put the responsibility on them, you know.
6: Yeah.
8: You could vote, you know, you grown, you know, most of the things you could do
6: to cater to 18. Their society.
8: Yeah.
6: Yep.
8: So, I mean, that burden, though, kind of pushes everybody to kind of meet that expectation, like trying to get them ready before they 18.
6: Yes.
8: Is that even enough time?
6: Time.
8: You know what I mean?
6: Come on now, Meech. You know, if there's any youth listening, this is the advice that I have for you. When you turn 18, life is not all about doing what you want to do. Because truth be told, I used to have that mind frame. I'm going to do what I want to do. That means that I lacked discipline. Because I was able to do what I want to do, I didn't have discipline. And that caused situations to happen. And then there's consequences. And what happens when there's situations and consequences? Your mother and your father can no longer be responsible for your decisions. So, again, 18 or older, you want to argue and fight, you're going to jail.
8: Yeah.
6: If you want to steal, you're going to jail. If you park your car on the right side of the street, you get a ticket.
8: Yeah, you start getting 18-year-old.
6: Yeah.
8: Consequences.
6: You understand? There is no more mama. That, no, I can't do nothing. What they say, I can't do nothing with the law when the law got their hands on you. You got to get it together. You got to get it together. So these are things that, you know, conversations that I have with my students all the time. Don't rush to be grown so fast. Do not rush it. Take your time. Especially when these bills come in, because I'm telling you, Lord knows I wish I was a teenager again right now. All these bills. I'm ready to go back to my mama's house.
8: Okay, you'd rather be 16 or 18?
6: 16. Or turn
8: 18. Me too.
6: 16 me all day.
8: 16.
6: I would really go, if I could go back to any time in my life, it would be my teenage years, high school.
8: For real?
6: Absolutely. Yeah, I would do high school. Yes. Freshman year? Take me back to freshman year.
8: I mean, it was cracking. I ain't even gonna lie.
6: Take me back.
8: I'm a man. I can't even say it.
6: What?
8: I was a class clown.
6: Yeah, we know.
8: The class clown. I was in there. You know, it was the time of my life in high school. But if I could go back, probably be the third grade.
6: Third grade. Oh, I love elementary school. I did.
8: Because it just like you said, so innocent. So
6: it was.
8: You know.
6: I really so the high school piece. Was the best time of my life. And if I could go back and do it over, I would want to do it the same way. The only difference would be some decisions, like not necessarily bad decisions, but decisions that would be more beneficial for me after turning 18. So I started working at 15 years old at Midwest Express Center. And had I known about benefits like that, I would have stayed there because they was paying so much and the benefits were so good. So by the time I hit 18, I'm good. You know what I'm saying? Stuff like that. Understanding credit and don't rush to get a credit card.
8: Credit is probably the most important thing like that has an impact right now that I should have.
6: We thought we was balling. Credit card.
8: I mean, I should have worn some condoms too, but you know. That's all right.
6: I
8: love my baby.
6: I'm laughing, but like,
8: I love my baby.
6: Look, I got a friend in the 18s.
8: I mean, but.
6: That's that thinking you grown. I thought I was grown and went out there and had a baby.
8: Nah, that wasn't. I was doing that.
6: Before?
8: Yeah, it just. That wasn't me thinking I'm grown.
6: Oh my gosh. Listen, I just know that, you know. In the beginning, it felt amazing. I could do what I want. I got my own stuff. Can't nobody tell me what to do.
8: 18.
6: By the time I hit 20.
8: Dun, dun, dun.
6: Dun, dun, dun. For real. It was a wrap.
8: Oh, yeah. This is the housing department. We need that.
6: We need that about you. We heard you was at Club Texas last night partying.
8: This is the energy. We need that. This is Sprint. We need that. You remember Sprint? We need that. The T-Mobile need that.
6: Talk about prioritizing. Because even my children now, my two oldest, they don't. No, my daughter does, but my son. He don't understand prioritizing, but he keeps saying, my mom a man, you a man. Well, you have to prioritize. You have to save. You have to do things that men do. Mm-hmm. You know, you can't just say it because you want to, you know, feel macho about it. Shout out to the chat.
8: Those were the days.
6: Shout out to the chat.
8: Back in the days.
6: Ken says, my parents was like, as long as I work or go to school, I could stay. I didn't have to pay bills or nothing, just work and stack racks. At 18, I was playing Street Fighter 2. Listen, that's a beautiful life. I wish I could have did that.
8: Still playing PlayStation?
6: Yeah.
8: Oh, man.
6: I wish I could have did that.
8: I was at temp services. I was trying everything I could to get a
6: job.
8: I mean, I go to work with Pops, but, you know, just to have that extra money, I got a baby coming. It's everybody on. You need to get a job. I'm doing music. So it's like, I'm making money.
6: Yeah.
8: But they just got, you know, back then everybody just thought about it a whole different way.
6: Yeah.
8: But I'm like, I'm cool.
6: Like, what was the biggest surprise when you turned 18? Like, what was something that was like, oh, it's real.
8: Oh, you stopped getting birthday money. You stopped getting a little.
6: There we go.
8: You stopped getting a whole bunch of stuff. You stopped getting, you know, you can't call grandpa. I'm like, I got $20. You can't call nobody no more.
6: I need my money back.
8: Yeah.
6: I need my money back.
8: You gonna pay me back.
6: Yeah. Yep. Responsibility.
8: Can't get no, yeah, they not coming to you. They not congratulating you that much as they used to.
6: Yeah.
8: None of that.
6: Yep.
8: None of that when you was a kid. Oh, you look so, you look cute, yes. You handsome. None of that.
6: Yeah.
8: I ain't getting none of that no more.
6: Listen, I honestly like, I try and tell my children, the two older children, about my life at 18 versus theirs. And they just don't seem to understand. You know what I mean? Because they haven't made, like, my daughter, she has a car. My son, like, even if she didn't, they get rides. You know what I mean? I had to catch the bus. We had caught the city bus everywhere. Or walking, like, everything.
8: You know
6: nothing
8: about
6: different.
8: The city bus, Z?
1: Huh?
8: You know about the city bus?
1: Huh?
6: He said, not at all. Not at all. But, like, so now going into adulthood, I'm starting to question myself. Like, okay, well, I will say this. They are responsible. But there are, like, sometimes it'd be like, y'all depend on me so much. Because I went out of my way to make sure, you know.
8: I mean, you saying that after you already said yes, though.
6: Yeah.
8: So,
6: but
8: it don't even matter.
6: I messed up accountability.
8: It don't even matter.
6: So, I don't do it again.
8: You got to say no.
6: Well, no, I do say no.
8: Like, he just was like, huh?
6: I do say no.
8: Huh?
6: I say no.
8: Huh?
6: And then the next time, I'm going to say yeah. You know, I'm going to say no once.
8: You're going to call
6: like,
8: back and be like, do you still need that?
6: Yeah. It hurt my feelings to say it. I'd be like, no, I'm not going to do that to them. Like, because it'd be other stuff I make up for, like going to eat without bringing them with me. Mm-hmm. My daughter got the location on my phone. She said, "Where? What's on South Fifth Street? Bow tied us."
8: But even like co-parenting, I say no. Then mama say yes. Or their mama say yes. I mean, I say yes and their mama say no.
6: See, me and my ex-husband, we've done great with, well, no, I won't say that. 50% of the time, because I know him, I've known him my whole life, I know what he's going to say. So I don't have, like, that part to worry about. The only part I have to worry about that is when he...
8: Backdoor.
6: Yeah.
8: That's what I'm saying.
6: It.
8: I mean, like, that's pretty much what I'm saying. Like, I say no, and then she backdoor and still do it. Because she telling me to say no. Tell her to do this because she need to know that. Ooh, I'm like, all right, I'm going to say it. Because I'm like, she can do whatever she
6: wanna do.
8: And
6: that's the hard part about co-parenting because it's like we need to have the same set of rules. Like, it can't be this way at your house. And then when they come back to my house, they got to redo it over again. Like, no, we need to figure this out. Whatever we both agree on, let's make sure we agree to do it at both houses so that there is no backdooring or, you know what I'm saying? Like, if you say... She can't go to the movies because of this. As the mother, I should be in agreement. Like, okay, even though I don't think it's fair, she's over there this weekend, cool. And when she gets to my house, it's the same thing. You know, because kids will play parents against each other just to get what they want in order to go to where they want to
8: go. Yeah, I'm dealing with that with my son.
6: You know?
8: My little son, he come at my house, he can do whatever he want to do.
6: Little finesser.
8: But he going to his mama's house doing everything to where he can get up out of there.
6: To come over your house and do what he want to do.
8: Yeah, try to do what he want to do.
6: Listen, he got some game about himself. We are talking adulthood, 833-212-1017. We want to hear from you. Tap in. Do not touch that dial. We got to go to break to pay some bills. 101.7 The Truth.
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12: Hump day!
11: Hump day.
12: What's the word? We turning 18 today.
11: We turning 18. Take me back. Take me back, man. Listen.
12: What was going on when you was 18? 833-212-1017.
11: That to me, so I turned 18 in 2006.
12: How much a bag of chips cost?
11: Bag of chips was 25 cents.
12: 25
11: no, it
12: cent.
11: Went up to 50 cents when we was in high school.
12: Damn. Yeah.
11: It went up to 50 cents, but elementary.
12: No. It was
11: 35 cents. Yep, 35 cents. Yep. Bag of chips was 35 cents. Gas was $1.79.
12: Mm-hmm.
11: Apartments was $600 for 2-bedroom, 1-bath.
12: What?
11: Yeah.
12: Do you want to be 18 with us?
11: Hello? Womp, womp.
12: Come on now. We turned 18.
11: We turned 18.
12: You could get a used car for probably $1,200.
11: And with low miles.
12: What?
13: But yeah. Okay, but how much work you got put into it?
11: None.
12: Lemons didn't come to like 2015.
11: I'm telling you, it was the days. You could drink water out the... sink. Yeah. Well, maybe as kids.
12: Use the bathroom at McDonald's. You know that. Popeyes had chicken back then.
13: The ice cream machine was working.
12: The ice cream machines was working. Definitely.
11: Listen. I am so sick and tired. First, I don't eat McDonald's, but I had an experience the other day. I was picking up my daughter. And I had to use the bathroom so bad. I had to urinate so bad. I stopped at a McDonald's.
12: Do y'all be scared to use the bathroom?
11: Yes. In public.
12: Why?
11: Yes. Because it's not somebody people be leaving their body parts in the bathroom. Topic.
12: That's y'all species.
11: I don't care. I don't care.
13: Should be a human species thing, Meech. You use the public bathroom?
12: Yes. I just used the bathroom before I came here.
13: You talking about this one down here?
12: No, not the number two.
13: Not
12: the number two. We're not doing number twos nowhere.
11: Listen.
12: No, number twos nowhere.
11: Not at, listen.
12: At the crib.
11: No number twos, okay? But people be leaving their body parts in the bathroom with them when they leave.
12: A body parts? What's that?
13: Body part?
11: I mean, the whole...
12: A body part.
11: The odor. That somebody dropped ass in the bathroom and left it.
12: They dropped their hoe.
11: They left their hoe.
12: I know what you're talking about. I know how that
11: in the bathroom. Mm. You know what I mean? Anyways, it was a lock on the door. Mm-hmm. You need a code to get in. Like, what is we doing?
12: But it was clean enough back then for you to use the bathroom.
11: It was clean enough. And Burger King burgers actually taste like they came from a barbecue grill.
12: Jasmine West said 2 for $2.22 at McDonald's.
11: Come on now.
12: Come on now.
11: Come on now.
12: When a McRib came out for real.
11: What'd you say, the real McRibs?
12: Mm-hmm. What was going on when you was 18? Truth Nation, like and subscribe. Let us know, 833-212-1017.
11: And that was one heck of a time, music-wise.
12: I remember having music in the trunk.
11: Listen. Oh, my gosh.
12: Everybody coming down with the old schools.
11: That was a year after Thug Motivation dropped.
12: Oh, you talking about the music?
11: Yeah, Boosie and Webby dropped. Mm-hmm. Straight out of Cashville, The Carter, Urban Legend. Yep, all of these are albums.
12: You had Mimi in the Trap.
11: It's going down.
12: Mimi in the Mall.
11: Bobby V. Like, it was a time. Lloyd.
12: What was your favorite song when you was 18?
11: In 06? Ooh, it's hard.
12: Mm-hmm.
11: It's hard because you heard all the albums. Listen, think about it. Sierra.
12: Wayne.
11: Sierra Goodies. Wayne the Carter. Young Buck straight out of Cashville. Thug Motivation 101 by Young Jeezy. Urban Legend by T.I. Boosie and Webby Gangsta Music. Bobby V. Lloyd. Ashanti. You got all of these people. Like, it was a crazy time, music-wise.
12: Music videos. MTV, BET.
11: Yes. 106 in Park.
12: Yeah. Welcome to 106 in Park. This is Jazz and Meech.
11: Yeah.
13: I don't want no copyright.
11: Zach Buddy. Man, and now, you know, when I have these conversations with my children and with other youth, it's like, I don't even think they care. Like, they do. They do care that
12: they're
11: 18.
12: What is they doing when they come home from school?
11: That, like, oh, amazing. Like, they've been doing, the stuff they do when they turn 18 is the stuff they've been doing the whole time.
12: On a computer, on the internet.
11: You know what I mean?
12: Womp.
11: They already got the bust down lace fronts, the lashes. We couldn't do none of that stuff.
12: He said I had a Ken said I had a big herringbone hot top fade polo from head to toe for real.
11: Bumping Life After Death, 3-6 Mafia, tear the club up. Hey, yeah, yeah,
12: yeah,
11: yeah. Like all the fashion.
12: Y'all know Nautica. Like he said, polo, Edison,
11: big white tees,
12: Eddie Bauer,
11: the 4X white tees y'all was wearing, Jabos, woo,
12: Jabos,
11: Pelly Pills, Abrexes,
12: yeah, big leather coats,
11: apple bottoms, and baby fat,
12: yeah,
11: apple bottoms, baby fat. It was a time.
12: Turning 18.
11: It was a time. You know, one of the things that I am that I will say I've learned prior to turning 18 was how to take care of myself. That was based off having a job. So that's why I encourage high school students to work, because it builds that momentum in them to where they're not lazy.
12: Mm-hmm.
11: So that when it is time, you know what I'm saying? Like, it's not a great feeling to be like, I don't feel like paying a rent today. All right. You're going to be sleeping outside. And that's a reality check.
12: I was not thinking about no rent at 18.
11: That's a reality check. Man, listen. Oh, my gosh. Rent, bills,
12: I was trying
11: baby.
12: To get back in school. I was trying to get it out because I came home. They're talking about renting this and that and light bills. I'm like, I'm finna just try to get back in school.
11: And you want a party?
12: It was over.
11: And you want a party and it's a wrap. It was a wrap. But it most definitely, I feel like, That was a time in Milwaukee.
12: I wish we can go back.
11: I do too, Meech. I do. I can't wait until I feel like my children are at the point where they can learn.
12: Lead a nest,
11: and I don't have any worries. You know, don't have any worries whatsoever.
12: Yeah, we finna go to break. Let us know if you want your teenager, your 18-year-old to lead a nest. This is Tapped In with Jazz and Tyler.
11: Let's get it.
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11: The Truth, it's your girl Jazz Tyler, Digi Meech. 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Meech, we got a special guest in the building.
10: What's the word? We got 414 Big Frank.
11: Yes, indeed.
10: Big Frank.
11: Yeah. Hold on, we got to run that back, Z. We got 414 Big Frank in the building.
12: Yeah, yeah.
10: There we go.
12: Better say it.
11: Them kids went crazy, huh?
10: They all on the window. They touching it. They got their fingerprints all on the glass.
12: The breath, the breath on the window still, you know what I mean?
10: Biko, I wish you could see it, Biko.
11: They going crazy. They going crazy. Welcome to Tapped In with Jazzy and Meech. Frank, thank you so much for stopping through.
12: You already know. Appreciate y'all having me.
11: How you feeling?
12: I'm feeling good. I'm feeling blessed. How about you guys?
13: You ain't got to keep that clean.
10: Yeah, ain't nobody asks us that. That's crazy.
11: No, they haven't. They have not.
10: We feeling good. It's hump day for us.
11: Yes,
12: oh, yeah,
11: indeed.
12: Say that. Hop, hop, hop.
11: Yes, indeed. So, first and foremost, got to give you your flowers. I always say it. I've been saying that. Huge fan. Will continue to be a fan. To me, you bring a different type of energy to the city. You bring a necessary energy to the city. I feel like you are going to go down in history as one of the best to do it from Milwaukee.
12: Yeah, yeah.
11: And keep inspiring, man. Every time I look up on Instagram, I ain't gonna lie, I be dying laughing because it'd be so dope, but it'd be funny. Mm. The stuff that he comes up with is out of the box. I just seen you with a wig on like a animated video. Mm-hmm. I don't know if it's the newest song.
10: It's him and JP.
11: Fire.
12: Oh, yeah.
11: Fire.
12: Oompa Loompa.
11: Yeah. Fire. So let's get into it. Who is Big Frank?
12: Man, I'm Big Frank. You know what I'm saying? But no, though, when you hear Big Frank, man, think of it just a kid from the hood, you know what I'm saying? Coming up with a lot of dreams, trying to make everybody happy. You know, I mean, I can't please the world, you know what I'm saying? Everybody ain't gonna like you, but
11: yeah,
12: you gotta focus on the people that do love you, you know what I mean? Because that's what matters the most. And what's about Frank? Frank be lit, man.
11: Yeah.
12: Frank be lit, 24/7.
11: Yeah, so I see you have a Streamers University. You guys created like a Streamers University?
12: Yeah, Kai just announced the application for the Streamers University. It ain't even gotta be me, bro. Just somebody from the city, bro.
11: Yes.
12: Somebody mm-hmm. gotta get on there.
10: Yeah, they used your song, didn't they?
12: Yeah, that's what I'm saying. They used the song.
11: Yeah.
12: So yeah. Somebody got to get on. It ain't even got to be me, bro. It could be anybody else from Milwaukee, bro. Any content creator from Milwaukee, from MKE, on that screen. We up one.
11: Yeah.
12: For sure.
11: Absolutely. But I do think y'all deserve it. I'm not going to lie. I do think y'all deserve it. I also think that it would be dope if someone else from the city got it. But I do think y'all deserve it. And I would love to see that. Mm-hmm. I would.
12: But if they invite me.
11: It's a wrap.
12: Oh, it's a wrap.
11: Yeah. Yes,
12: they
11: indeed.
12: They got another thing coming.
11: Yes,
12: ain't
11: indeed.
12: Gonna lie. I'm going to be in there wilding.
14: Out of everything you did, what's your favorite Big Frank moment?
12: You know what's crazy? My favorite moment was back in 2022 when I did that show in Atlanta. And I thought it was just me. I thought I was only getting booked because it was a 21 Savage birthday party and I got booked for that. So I'm thinking I'm just finna be the one opening up for 21 Savage. And so I came there. I see a whole lot of different celebrities. I'm like, whoa, hold on, wait. The first dude I seen was Lil Yachty. I'm like, all right, I'm like, that's Lil Yachty.
11: Yeah.
12: I'm talking to the promoter and stuff. He like, yeah. Duh. You know what I'm saying? Like,
11: yeah.
12: And then I got on stage, I did my thing, woo. Ray Shrummer come out. What's dude name? This is a bad time saying his name right now. P. Diddy's son, King Combs. King Combs. I seen him. I'm like, oh, that's lit. Bad Boy. I'm like, yeah. Then I'm like, who else came out there? Lakeel was there. Then the last person, Drake was there.
11: Mm-hmm.
12: And I lost my mind when I seen him. I said, oh, man.
11: I made it. Mama, I made it.
12: So you telling me I shared the same stage with this man?
14: Yeah.
12: I'm like, hey, that was a moment for me.
14: That's cool, ain't it?
12: That was a moment for me.
14: Yeah.
12: I can say that to my kids. You know what I mean? Yeah.
11: Out of all of the music you made this far, what is your favorite one? Your favorite project, favorite song, favorite video? Which one you like the most?
12: E-Way.
11: Okay.
14: Me too.
12: The reason why I like E-Way... This is dedicated to my brother.
11: Okay.
12: That passed away from cancer. So
14: yeah.
12: Bankhead, R.P. Bankhead, man.
11: Yes, indeed.
12: So, yeah. So, my favorite, that's my favorite single.
14: Rest in peace, my bank, baby.
11: Yeah. Hilarious.
12: Off the bank, baby.
11: Yeah.
14: That's one of my favorite Big Frank songs, though, because it's it's one you could play all the time.
11: Yeah. Yeah.
14: Z, pull it up, Z.
11: Yeah.
14: We
11: got to run that, Brother Z. Yes, indeed. Yes, indeed.
14: So how was tacos and tequilas?
12: Oh, man, that was lit. That was another moment, too. Tacos and tequila.
14: Because you look on your page, it looked like you had fun.
12: Tacos and tequila was overly tight. I had this hoodie on. Shout out, fella, man, for the, for the merch.
14: Yeah, shout out, fella.
12: So, yeah, man, so I'm like, man, they ain't gonna mess with it because, you know what I'm saying, it was like a different crowd out there. So I was thinking like, man, that ain't finna get turned to me. And I was the first one. So I was like, it was like butterflies going everywhere. I don't even know why I was scared, but I was. But as soon as I came out there, and I performed like a song that nobody knew yet. And they was still overly like, they was still like getting geeked because they seen the presence and stuff like that. I was like, oh yeah, I'm good now. So I got out of that. So I'm like, yeah, this turnt.
14: Yeah.
12: I'm like,
14: you get to meet some celebrities backstage?
12: I met P.D. Pablo.
11: Oh, that's fire.
12: I met him already. I got a song with P.D. Pablo. I got a song with P.D. Pablo. It's old, though. I ain't drop it yet. I don't like it. We can do better than that.
14: Yeah.
12: You know what I mean? We can do better
14: than
12: that.
14: That's the truth. Hey, this is all the truth.
12: Like, yeah, we can do better than that. And I met Soulja Boy a little bit. It was like a hurry up. Hurry up. And I couldn't really vibe like that. But I ain't get to meet Rick Ross. I met Frankie J. Ain't that the dude that should die?
11: Yeah,
12: I met him. Cool
11: dude.
12: That
11: was a good song during when we was 18. So much.
12: I met Mims. This is why I'm hot. This is why I'm hot. Y'all know that, right?
14: Yeah.
12: Okay. That's, y'all ain't vibing with me.
14: No, we waiting for you. I mean, that wasn't my favorite song at the time. I mean, he had a number one hit, but that wasn't my.
11: Mims
14: you know.
11: Has some better songs.
14: Yeah, he has some better songs.
11: Yeah.
12: Yeah. That was about it. That's all I meant. Yeah.
11: So as someone who is, we were talking last week about how a lot of artists from Milwaukee are not homegrown, how they always leave, they, you know, never come back. How has it been with the success you've had and still being a citizen of Milwaukee, like physically being here, still moving and grooving throughout the city while you're elevating your career?
12: It's a good thing.

0: thing and it's a bad thing. But let me talk about the good first. You know, like, cause like I'm not just a rapper. Like, I'm a caring person. Like when I see people out in the public, I talk to them, I acknowledge them. I don't, like, the whole Big Frank stuff go out the window. Like, I'm really, like, a people's person. You know what I mean? People be saying, like, oh, dude, look mean. I don't want to walk up to him. But the whole time, it ain't like that.
1: Yeah.
0: You just got to, you know what I'm saying? Just interact with me. You know what I'm saying? Just chop it up with me. And I swear, like, I'm the coolest person ever. Like, but, yeah, when I see the people out, I talk to them and everything. And I be out here, like, on my bike and stuff. I talk, you know what I'm saying? The kids that see me, I stop, talk to the kids, woo-woo, mm-hmm. stuff, all that. Yeah. But then on the bad end, man, it's a lot of stuff to say about that. But on the bad end, people be like, oh, man, dude still here. He ain't doing nothing, woo-woo, some stuff like that. Why should I pay to go see him? He probably on Burlap somewhere.
1: Yeah.
0: You know what I'm saying? Like, you get that type of hate, too.
1: Yeah.
0: So, yeah, that's how I put it. But, hey, we still winning, baby.
1: That's right.
0: Yeah, that's how I put it.
2: Yeah, I seen you put something on your story about that. You trying to keep the business the business.
0: Yeah, for sure. Got to.
2: Yeah.
1: Absolutely. Absolutely. Mm-hmm. Well, I'm glad that you're here.
0: Yeah,
1: I mean... It's worth it.
2: Lining up at the window.
1: No, for real. It's also, you know, I also want to shout you out, too. The very first time I ever met Frank, we booked him for a lock-in program. Me and Von did. And that's when I seen, like, his commitment in the community, like, when it comes to these kids. That's the most important thing to me. It's like, you can make the best music, but if you don't have a sense of community, then what is it all for? Right. You know what I mean? So every time I see you, you're always, to your point, you're always interacting with the people. Mm-hmm. To me, I feel like that's what makes you the most successful. Like, right. Your music is fire, mm-hmm. but your love for your community and city, the way you hold, the way that they hold you down, you hold them down.
0: Right.
1: And I just want you to keep doing that because it matters. As you can see, you got kids running to the, running to the window, right? But I appreciate it. I just wanted to give you your flowers on that. I appreciate that. It's not a lot of artists from the crib that do that.
0: Yeah.
1: They don't do it at all. Meech.
2: I mean, Frank, no. I mean, we done a lot already. Behind the scenes and just in front of the public on stage and stuff, just the energy he bring is just, you know, kind of unmatched. You know what I mean? You know, the songs, the consistency of songs he keep giving.
1: Giving
2: the city to kind of party to, kind of do all of that. And just setting the example of how to go from, you know, being like a comedian, looked at as a comedian, to really pursuing a rap career.
1: Yep.
2: And really sticking to it, even when people say, man, you should go back. Or, you know, they got their own views of how he should do it. You know what I mean? And he's steady sticking to his formula. You know what I mean? You going from backpack to E-Way, to Eat a Rub.
1: Yeah.
2: So there it is, you know what I mean? And they got to keep up.
1: Yeah, they do. We got to talk about that, the beginning of your journey and how you started. We got to go to break to pay some bills. We got Big Frank in the building. We want to hear from you, 833-212-1017. Do not touch that dial. It's your girl Jazzy and Meech, 101.7 The Truth.
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15: Hey. Outside with it, feeling like I'm 03. Being
1: tender by 101.7 The Truth. It's your girl Jazz Tyler, Digi Meech. We got 414 Big Frank in the building. Frank, what's the word?
0: Chilling, man.
1: Cooler. Chilling. Welcome to the station, man. These kids down here at 3rd Street Market going crazy. They going crazy to see Frank.
2: Yeah. They always do.
1: Yeah. That's the beauty of it.
2: That's why I always, I gotta call Frank. I'm sorry.
1: Yeah.
2: I hate Frank up ahead. Try to get him on everything, keep it going.
1: So growing up in Milwaukee, who were some of the artists, the music artists that, I'm going to say you looked up to, but that you admired?
0: I was listening to, hold on, I don't know if this is a Milwaukee song or not. Who made the duck walk?
1: Yeah.
0: That's a Milwaukee, that's
2: Genesis.
1: Yep.
0: I was listening to that.
2: Shout out to Dev on the beat.
1: Yeah.
0: I was listening to
1: Dre.
0: I was listening to that. I was listening to Cuckoo Cow. I was listening to Munch, because Munch was rapping back then. Mm-hmm.
1: Yeah.
0: I was listening to BC the Kid. I was listening to L Book.
1: I was listening to all that.
0: Twang and the Tang.
1: Yeah.
0: Tezolo. RP Tez. I was listening to all of that. Bankhead. All of that. I was listening to everything.
2: Yeah.
1: So you got a joint with Cuckoo and Baby Drew.
0: Yeah.
1: Come on now. That's golden.
0: I got both of them on the track.
2: How did that come about? Tell us the story.
0: You know what's crazy? JP recommended. Because we was listening to Baby Drew old songs. And I'm like, I'm finna sample one of Baby Drew old songs and put him on it.
1: Yeah.
0: No, that's what JP said. Sample one of his songs and put bro on it. I'm like, all right, bet. Say less. So I hit up Gorgeous fast. Shout out Gorgeous.
2: Yeah, shout out Gorgeous.
0: I hit up Gorgeous super fast. I'm like, bro, I'll pay you, bro. Please make this beat for me. All right, bet. Mama, send it to you. Ooh.
2: Yeah, P.
0: Yeah, P, I got you, P. You know what I'm saying? I got you, P. Go ahead, just give me a day or two. You know what I'm saying? Paid him. He said the back ASAP. I'm like, this is exactly what I wanted. So I recorded, laid it out, sent it to Baby Drew. Took like 2 or 3 days, maybe 4. Cuckoo Kyle took this man about 3 weeks. But hey, it got done though. It got done. Then they sent them out. I was like, bro, I dropped the audio. It went viral on Facebook, but it like it ain't really do too much on YouTube because I could say I gotta drop video to that.
1: Yeah.
0: I gotta drop a visual to that.
1: Cuckoo Kyle, you wanna shoot a video? We got to put an AP beat out on Cuckoo. Come on, Unc. We got to shoot this video, man.
2: Basically.
1: We got to shoot this video,
0: I'm
1: going
0: to put an alert on this dude, man.
2: We got to. I mean, like, we always have to.
1: Yeah.
2: We always looking for Baby Drew and Cuckoo Cow.
1: Can we call out on the station? Maybe we need to get Google.
0: Yeah, man.
12: I just need his number.
2: Marty.
1: For real?
2: Marty, call. Oh, that's Drew. Marty called Drew. I need somebody to call Cuckoo. KB called Cuckoo.
1: I want
2: it,
1: to call him.
0: It ain't even Drew, because Drew be down.
2: Yeah, Drew be down.
0: It's Cuckoo, man.
2: Drew keep his phone on now. At first, Drew didn't keep his phone on. But now Drew keep his phone on. Like, yo, what's up? How you doing?
0: Yeah, oh, God. Hey, nephew. I'm going to send the track back. I got the stems and the vocals. Let me know if it's good, nephew. Let me know.
1: What did he talk just how you rap?
2: Yeah. Shout out to man.
1: Deepest voice, deepest Lou Ross. That's so funny. That's fire, though. I think it's dope and it's important because a lot of different generations, they don't really do collabs mm-hmm. with the people that came before them.
0: Right.
1: Like, we rarely ever see it. And then to have both of them, they haven't been on a track together since what? You don't want to see it. Cuckoo
0: exactly.
1: and Drew. Yeah. Yep, they haven't been on a track since then.
0: Exactly.
2: That's a couple of them. Mm-hmm. He got one. There's another one in the works.
1: Yeah.
2: A couple of songs.
1: Yeah. That's fire, man. That's fire.
2: To have him, Drew, and Frank.
1: That's a big deal. Who is somebody in the industry you have not worked with that you want to work with?
0: I'm trying to work with T. Grizzly.
1: I think that'll be dope. I think you and Sada would be dope. On a track.
0: I got three songs with Sada.
2: Yeah,
0: that's a little mixtape.
1: Yeah,
2: one of them is out here for sure.
12: Uh-huh. And the music video, right?
1: Yeah. No, y'all know I'm old.
2: You got the video.
0: It's a video. It's called Baby Got It. Baby Got It Remix. He on there.
1: That's fire. Mm-hmm. Yeah. That's fire. Yeah.
2: So take us back to Backpack going viral. What was your thoughts?
0: What's so crazy? I knew exactly what happened. It's crazy. Check it out. You hear me? You driving with me? You in the passenger seat? Say less. So look, I was doing a skit because you remember how we was talking about the skits and stuff, like doing the comedy. Yeah. I did because I used to rap, like do the rap parodies back then. I used to like try to rap like everybody else.
2: Yeah, yeah.
0: That's what I was doing. If you know me when I had the dreads doing a rap parody. So yeah. So I pulled up that beat on YouTube. I'm like, this beat, too fire. I'm like, all right, say less. All right. I pulled the beat up, and I was just playing. So I just started rapping on it. Like, oh, this is going crazy. So when I did the video, it's crazy. Dude, when I did the video, I was on the toilet. So I was putting the phone by me. I was just dancing. Hey, too many cuts in this. Hey, and then it went viral. So I'm like, okay. All right, we got the videos coming. Then every, like, all the celebrities was doing it. NBA Youngboy, Baby Mama was doing it. NBA Youngboy Kids was doing it. Lotto was doing it. Everybody was doing it. I'm like, oh, yeah, this the one. And then SZA followed me ASAP. Yeah, on God. It was a lot of people following me. Just, man, going crazy.
2: That's when you knew you had one?
0: Yeah, that's how I knew it. That's how I knew it was it. But what I messed up about it was I wasn't doing no interviews. Okay. I wasn't flying out to do no videos. Because a lot of, like, platforms that do videos and stuff like that was telling me, they're like, give me a free flight. Let me shoot the video for you. From the Block hit me up.
2: Yeah.
0: I didn't do it. All the platforms hit me up. I did not do it. I thought I was just going to do it just by myself. But that was a lesson learned, though.
2: Yeah, you end up doing all that when you had Eat Her Up, though.
0: Yep. So, see, I had to go through it to learn it. So when Eat Her Up came up, I did all that.
2: Yeah.
0: Went to Texas to do From the Block.
2: Yeah, I remember that. We was talking.
0: I did all that.
2: Yeah, we
0: all that.
1: That's fire.
2: So, the experience down in South by Southwest, or just like you said, you had to go through it to learn it. Like, do you have any other things for the youth that's going through music right now that could be discouraged when they miss opportunities?
0: Man, they got to keep going. They got to take criticism too.
1: Mm-hmm.
0: Like, we can be listening to something right now. You cannot rock with it, and I mess with it. I take it home and make something out of it, and it go up. Mm-hmm. You're going to be like, dang, you did that. I wasn't messing with it.
2: Yeah.
0: Just like that. Like, so, yeah, man, for the youth, man, y'all just got to keep going, man. Y'all just stop listening to what other people say, because that's, I mean, it'll make you mad a little bit, make you feel some type of way, but hey, if you feel it in your heart that you got it, you better do it.
1: Mm-hmm. What was the transition like going from content creation to artist?
0: I was doing both.
1: At the same time.
0: But it's like the artist was just like popping more. So I leaned over to the artist more.
1: Yeah.
0: So, like, yeah.
2: Yeah, going from one of the funniest.
1: Yeah, yeah.
2: To absolutely. One of the hottest.
1: Absolutely. Yeah, my That's kids were going

0: was like, just want to hear your hear Milwaukee lingo. Yeah. At all the end of it, he said, they was like, let me hear you one more time. He's like, let me hear you one more time. Go before you go, say one more thing. Yeah. He said, brother.
1: Oh, God, yeah, that was my favorite, too.
0: I said, oh, my God, this was funny. He said, brother. I said, oh, this is the most Milwaukee thing in the world.
2: Do you feel like you are at a point where you are ready to start touring? Because I feel like I've watched you throughout these years build a crazy catalog. Like,
0: you must have seen this post yesterday. Said that.
2: No, since I you didn't. Said that, I promise I didn't.
0: He said that yesterday.
2: That's crazy.
1: Since you said that, I go on tour next month.
2: Oh my gosh, that's dope. I promise I did not see that.
3: Let's go. Breaking news.
1: I'm gonna try it out, man. See how it'll go.
2: Yeah.
1: But a lot of people be telling me, come here, come there. Come to, what's the name, and all that stuff. Yeah.
2: Is this your first tour?
1: Yeah.
2: Mm-hmm. Yeah. I think it's time. I think you've built up your catalog. Your name is your name, like yeah. that whole weight. Mm-hmm. But it's just having the materials to do enough on tour, and I think you've done that.
0: So let everybody know what you got out right now that's new or what's coming.
1: What I got right out. Get my words out. What I got out right now, got this song called Here I Am. It sounds like There It Is, but I switched it up and did a little Jay-Z sample. It's going crazy. Woo-woo, yeah. Just dropped the album recently. It's called If You Ain't First with Sonny Lou. I got another album coming up. I can't say it. You know what I'm saying? Explicit language. I can't say it, but yeah, I got a lot of stuff dropping, man. We just lit.
0: Yeah. So tell me about the relationship real quick before we go to break, about the relationship you got with Sonny Lou.
1: No, dog, that's crazy how we link. I been knew who Sonny Lou was. I didn't know he did beats. It was just like a what's up and going on in our lives and stuff. Same thing with Tommy. So Sonny just hit me up out of nowhere like, hey, I got a beat for you. I'm like, all right, send it. So when I heard the There It Is beat, I'm like, oh, I like this beat. So I'm talking to the beat. Like, I said, wait, there it is, I'm in there geeking, and I'm so mad because nobody in the studio with me. I'm like doing this recording by myself. I'm like, oh, there it is.
0: Then nobody hear
1: you. That's exactly how I was recording. Then it came to a hit.
2: That's fire, man. That's how them hits be making. That's fire. We got 414 Big Frank in the building. We got to go to break. Do not touch that dial. 101.7 The Truth.
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0: It's your girl Jazz Tyler DigiMeech. 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
1: What's the word? 414 Big Frank.
0: Yes, indeed.
1: Yeah. EMG or nothing.
0: That's that joint right there, man. My old ass me.
1: Shout out Bank Boys.
2: Yeah. Wanny.
1: Boo. What do you do?
0: That's fire. So, we can't skate past the point that you just told us that you're about to go on tour.
2: Yeah.
0: That's a huge thing. How you feeling about it? What some of the cities you're hitting, you want to hit? How has this experience been so far planning it?
2: I'm kind of nervous about it. I think, I don't know. I'm just overthinking, but I'm kind of excited though. The cities that have been hitting my peoples up, Kansas City, North Carolina, Ohio, Arizona. Mm-hmm. Man, it's gonna be lit. It's gonna be lit. I hope it's gonna be lit.
0: How do you think the Milwaukee music scene has changed from when you started versus now?
2: I cannot explain that.
1: It changed a lot.
2: No, it didn't. It came back because when Milwaukee music was, you know, we had the old era, the Baby Drew and then, you know what I'm saying, the Hustlers, the all that. And then it went from it did. So now we in like 2012. Now we got banging.
0: Yeah.
2: You know what I'm saying? Like everybody is twanging now. Like it was twanging. Mm-hmm. And then so now we jumping up to like 2015. We went back to the dumper music.
1: Yeah, dumper. Yeah.
2: Chicken.
1: Flapping.
2: Chicken came out in 2015. Going crazy with the racks on bro. Big C.
1: Everybody.
2: Less Team.
1: Yeah,
2: MT Twins.
0: Yeah.
2: You know what I'm saying? Like, going crazy. They had that whole run, 2015, 2016, 2017. And then, like, now we jumping on to, like, 2020. Now, you know what I'm saying? Like now, the banging, like the music with the claps in it, that came back.
0: Yeah.
2: It came back strong too.
1: Yeah, that was COVID almost.
2: Yeah, almost COVID. It came back strong. Yeah, Sean P and Esco, the because that went worldwide too.
0: Yeah. Do you feel like you guys have more opportunities now?
2: Yeah.
0: In which way?
2: They most definitely watching us. We just gotta keep putting it in their face. And we just gotta, I think, like, the people that's popping now, I think we should just, like, travel to all, like, the lit cities and just put it in their face everywhere.
0: Yes.
2: Like, yeah, we from Milwaukee, woo, we going crazy.
1: Mm-hmm.
0: Yes.
2: You know what I'm saying? Just everybody just get together, go in a different city, just put it in their face.
0: Yeah.
2: And go, Fed.
0: Yeah.
1: You signed?
2: Not no more. I was with Roc Nation. I'm still with EMG. It's just me.
0: Yeah.
2: Me and my boy Neek. Shout out Neek, man.
1: Shout out Neek.
2: Justin. Yeah. Yeah, man. It's just me and bro. Like, you know what I mean? It's just me and bro. But we was with Roc Nation though for like a year. It was good. Yeah, I feel like I ain't needed them because it was like I was still doing me, bro. I ain't gonna lie. I'm hard headed because when I feel like something hit and I know it's gonna hit, I'm still gonna do it.
0: Yeah.
2: Like,
0: yeah.
2: I'm still going to do it.
1: Roc Nation didn't believe?
2: Hell no, they ain't believe that. They ain't believe that, bro.
1: They ain't believe which one? Which song? There it is.
2: They ain't even set that up. That was me and Sonny. I did that on my own.
1: Mm-hmm.
2: They just, we're going to get it cleared and stuff like that. I ain't trying to hear it. But yeah, though, like.
1: Before they do all that, it's at 3 million views.
2: Yeah. 4 million.
1: Yeah.
2: Yeah, but yeah, though, I feel like, man, if you got the right people behind you, man, the right team, and tell you the right thing, yeah, them labels don't really be putting on nothing. I mean, it worked for some people, though.
0: Yeah.
2: You know what I'm saying? It worked for some people, but it ain't work. I think it don't work for me.
0: It's a different day and age, too. Like, y'all don't really need labels.
2: Yeah, because it's like, I don't need the machine, bro. Like, how the way we just did it, like, the going viral, like me linking up with Tommy, the mayor stuff. They calling us Robin Big. You remember the show?
1: Mm-hmm.
2: They was calling us that, how the way it was going viral. You know what I'm saying? Me and Nas still going viral. I ain't need that label, bro. Mm-hmm. I ain't need it.
0: Yeah.
2: I ain't need that. I'm doing me.
0: I know that's right.
1: So, with you having the most impact on the youth, how is you trying to use your influence on them to change what they think or what they got going on in the Milwaukee streets?
2: Man, bro, I
1: know that's a lot.
0: Not for real.
1: It ain't on you. Yeah. But how can you use your influence?
2: You know what's crazy? I actually got to go in the streets. I got to talk to them. You know what I'm saying? It's like how they be doing like bad stuff out here. Somebody that they listen to and that they look up to, I think they need to talk to them.
0: Yeah.
2: Like me or some other rappers out here that they look up to. You know what I mean? If they just need to hear that, you know what I'm saying? They just need to hear that good ear.
1: Yeah.
2: And we ain't got to, you know, they going through so much stuff. I don't want to be hard on them. I just got to, you know what I'm saying, just sit down, just have a peaceful talk. Some may listen.
0: Yeah.
2: Some may don't listen.
0: Mm-hmm. But you did your part.
2: But I did my part to, like, you know what I'm saying, try to give them the courage and give them the, you know what I'm saying, the motivation. Not even the motivation. Just know what's right and know what's wrong. You know what I mean? Oh, this can happen.
1: Yeah.
0: Yeah.
1: You ever thought about pulling up to a team takeover?
2: Yeah. Yeah.
1: Wow.
2: I thought about pulling up to a team takeover just to, like, cut it out, but I don't want them to be like, hey, man, get your, you know what I'm saying? Because I was going to be that one person that's going to talk crazy.
0: Yeah.
2: But, yeah, though, like, I be want to pull up to the team takeover, like, man, this ain't it, bro.
1: I mean, if y'all pull up with the speakers and just throw a little
0: free concert,
2: they'll get geek. They'll get geek for sure. Then that's when I reel them in. Then I'm going to talk to them.
0: Yeah. Absolutely.
2: Yeah, I got to just give them something. Absolutely. That they be, oh, Think Frank, what up?
1: Because that's unexpected.
2: Yeah. Yeah.
1: So,
0: and it's genuine.
1: They catch their attention.
0: Yeah.
1: So I was just wondering if you ever.
0: They know if it. They know you ain't coming on no BS, they gonna rock with you.
2: Yeah.
0: They going to rock with you.
1: Because most of the time you see when you
0: look at
1: pull
0: me
1: up,
0: throwing out solutions.
2: Let's go, me.
1: Right, you know, I mean, I've been holding that one.
0: Okay, me.
1: I've been holding all it. I mean, especially when you got the power to influence.
0: Yeah.
1: And you, if you're around, you know, if you could pull up, just, I mean, unexpected, just do it.
0: Yep.
2: Yeah.
0: Who's your top favorite five artists of all time?
2: In Milwaukee?
0: Oh, just anybody. Dead or alive.
2: We got T Grizzly, number one. We got JP, number two. I'm sorry, I'm talking about Milwaukee P. We got Chicken P. We got, it's this new artist that I like, bro. I forgot his name, bro. What's his name, bro? He a singer. Oh, what's dude name, bro? What is this man name? I'm gonna get back to it. And I got Looney Baby.
1: For sure.
0: So first and foremost, I love that. You know, and you don't have to apologize. I think it's dope.
2: Yeah.
0: That only one of the artists was not from Milwaukee. The other four was.
1: Yeah.
0: That's fire.
1: I mean, we was talking about that the other day too. Like how Milwaukee listens to Milwaukee now.
0: Yes.
1: We came up, it wasn't that way.
0: I mean, we still had our industry, like, you know, but it wasn't this.
2: Man,
0: for sure.
2: Every time I'm in the car, I'm playing Milwaukee music, Milwaukee artists.
1: It's almost saying it's not a second thought.
0: At all.
1: Like, you just so used to playing, like, that's what's the hottest stuff in the street.
0: Yeah, yeah. It's so natural. Yeah. So where do you see yourself the next year? You know, what's your hopes after the tour?
2: I mean, just expanding the brand more. Just keep going up. I just want to keep going up. Just keep doing the damn thing.
1: You know? Come up with a name for the tour?
2: Nope, I ain't come up with a name with it yet. I just know I'm going on tour.
0: I know that's why.
2: I'm so excited. I'm so eager. I just know I'm going on tour next week. Yeah. I ain't even come up with a name yet.
0: Yeah. It's still
2: I'm gonna figure it out.
0: Yeah. I think I would love to see some endorsements with you. Like some really cool endorsements. I think that'll be
1: dope.
0: I mean,
1: we created the glasses.
2: Yeah.
0: Yeah.
1: We got the Big Frank glasses.
0: I think that's fire.
2: I
0: man.
2: Lost all my goggles.
1: Come get some more, man. All we got some more.
0: Yes,
1: we got to go get KB's pair.
2: Go KB.
0: KB always got a pair on deck, though.
1: Yeah, he do.
2: Man, he be coming out of nowhere. He'll send a picture like, look at this. You like this? Like, he'll call me like, yeah, you like this? And then I'll be like, man, how you do that, man? He like, man, do you like this? Like, yeah, man. Yeah. You know. He said, just come pick it up, man. I got you, man. I got you.
1: KB. KB. Shout out to KB, man. The playmaker. Making plays, man. I'm trying to tell you. Because I didn't know he was doing that. He showed up. I had to give it to him. I had to give him to Frank because he wasn't there.
0: Yeah.
1: I'm like, you got some glasses? When we came to Frank, what glasses are you talking about?
0: Yeah.
1: He said, man, you just told me to do Frank glass. I told him to do it, but yeah. I know he went and did it.
0: So, we have been talking about, me and Meech on the show, we've been talking about not just the teen takeovers, but just violence with the youth, stuff for them to do. They need something to do. We were thinking about having a citywide water gun fight. Mm-hmm. What you think that'll look like, Big Frank?
2: Water gun fight. That may work.
0: So back in the day, what we used to do is we used to pull up on people on the bus stops and spray them down with the water gun.
1: I mean, they doing that now with pellet guns.
0: With
1: almost.
0: The pellet guns.
1: With real guns.
2: Yeah, they doing it with pellet guns. Yeah, they sure is.
0: I think we should do it. And I think we should get everybody involved. I think it'll be fire. Water balloon fights.
1: I mean, I think if we get, it's really, if we get the sponsor to get the balloons.
0: Yeah, and the water guns.
1: The water guns. Yeah. And we could really, you know, if it's, you know, you hand them out like that.
0: Yeah.
1: You'll see people using them past that day.
0: Yeah.
1: You know what I mean?
0: Yeah.
1: It just have to be enough. You know, yeah. It just can't be an event. It got to be something like we passing them out for
0: passing
1: free.
0: Passing them out. Yeah.
1: You go have your own fun.
0: I think that'll be fire.
2: I ain't gonna lie. I did it like a little, me and Nas did it. Nas just hit me up like, hey, let's throw like a little, a kickball event.
1: Yeah, y'all did do that.
0: I seen that.
1: I was lit.
2: And I'm like, say less. Go ahead, A out a picture there, put it in ChatGPT.
0: Yeah.
2: Say kickball. And then I'm like, yeah, then like plenty of kids pulled up. You know what I'm saying? I'm like, come out and be on the team. Woo woo. It was good. Like, it turned out real good. Like,
1: mm-hmm.
2: It was a lot of people there. It was a lot of people there. And it was a lot of people just there to see us. You know what I mean?
0: Mm-hmm. Yeah, show love. We got 414 Big Frank in the building. We got to go to break to pay some bills. Do not touch that dial. 101.7 in Truth.
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0: 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Yup. Digi Meech, we got 414 Big Frank in the
1: Big
0: building.
1: Frank?
2: Dude.
0: Yes, indeed.
1: So, Frank.
2: Huh?
1: You got you and your team online every day.
2: Every day.
1: How's it, is it hard to stay together?
2: Yeah. Because it be times like something big going on, the other person can't make it, then it's like, I got to do it right then and there. Like how we linked up with Zeddy. Me, JP, and Zeddy Will linked up when he came on the baby tour. Mm-hmm. Nas had his kid, so he couldn't come. So I'm like, damn, all four of us, that would have been turnt.
1: Yeah.
2: So, like, it's hard. Mm-hmm. It's hard trying to, like, keep everybody together.
1: So what is like having your brothers, but then having JP, like, that's on the same thing with his level. He done took off.
0: Yeah.
1: With the, but just having that. Having somebody that close that's going through the same thing.
2: Turk, good. Valid. Good with me.
1: Y'all like share pointers, share stuff?
2: Yeah, if I'm like in the wrong, he'll tell me. If he in the wrong, I tell him. Like, it's good to have a brother like that, not a yes man all the time.
0: Mm-hmm.
2: So yeah, it's like we too locked in. Just like with Nas, I'm locked in with him. That's my dog. Even though Nas childish in the mud, but that's my boy though. But he know right from wrong too.
1: He be on there getting on y'all nerves.
2: Man, bro, but that's my boy though.
1: He be on there getting on y'all nerves on TikTok. He be going, man.
0: For all of the young artists that's listening, what advice or what can you speak to as far as how important it is to have a team, like a real team, especially during a time like this?
2: Yeah.
0: How important is it to you?
2: It's way important, and you can't do it yourself. That's what I had to learn. I thought I could do it myself. That's why I was talking about that backpack stuff. When that went viral, I thought I could do literally everything myself. I think I ain't had that much attention and like before, and mm-hmm. I'm just like, oh yeah, man, if I could do this myself and do all this by myself.
1: You think
2: yeah.
1: that got something to do with like today's music scene? Like you record yourself, you find beats on YouTube, mm-hmm. so everything else you will automatically think, I could do it myself. I'm doing this.
2: Yeah, because it's some young people that they'll catch a little viral song that go fed on TikTok or something. They feel like they don't need nobody. They could do it on my own. But I'm telling you, brother, stuff go viral every day. It go out that quick.
0: Yep.
2: I'm telling you, like, and people like, kids are like, how can I say this? A young person will drop a song, he'll go viral, then he'll stop dropping. And he feel like that one song is just going to do it. It ain't like that.
0: Yeah.
2: It ain't like that. You gotta keep the algorithm going.
1: Yeah. So, have you experienced that?
2: Yeah. Backpack. Yeah. I thought like, man, I'm good. I'm straight.
1: We had 2 men.
2: Yeah. We had like 2 men. Fresh we man. Good.
1: Yeah. Oh, I can get you. 833-212-1017, Truth Nation. I know y'all still there. Hit us up last couple of minutes. Let us know. Say something to Big Frank.
0: Yes, indeed.
1: But you got any shout-outs?
2: Shout out to my mama, man. She got on my nerves, but shout out to her, man.
1: She been holding you down. That's your manager,
2: yeah.
1: Ain't she?
2: Yeah. Shout out to the momager, man. Shout out to my boy Justin. Chief family. Shout out to JP. Shout out to the mayor, Tommy, man. If you know, he ain't the mayor, but he the mayor in my eyes. Shout out to Tommy, man. Sonny Lou. Shout out to my team, man. We turned. Shout out to Wiley. 42, boo.
0: Yeah.
2: Shout out to Meech.
1: For sure. For sure.
0: Yes,
1: so, you want to speak about JP, man?
2: Huh?
1: Wanna speak about JP?
2: Yeah, man. Shout out to the boy, man. JP, man. You know, like, he don't do the music I make no more. Like the music we was making, he don't do that no more. You know, he do the R&B.
0: Yeah.
2: But it's so, we got so many songs, you'll think he still do it.
0: Yeah.
2: And it's like,
1: he done got you doing R&B. It's a song, y'all got this like a barbecue song or something like
2: oh,
1: that.
2: Oh, yeah, he got me. Yeah, it's called O4 Baby. Yeah. Yeah, you know what I'm saying? O4 he got me
1: Baby.
2: On there.
1: I like that.
2: I'm like, oh, okay, okay, I'm going to switch it up then. All right.
1: Y'all bet. Both on there, old school sounding.
2: Facts.
0: That's fire.
2: Facts. And it's good, like, and it's actually good. Like,
1: it's fire.
0: That's fire.
2: And it's actually good. But yeah, like he in the R&B phase right now. He doing R&B, and his R&B songs is fire. But I told him, like, yeah, man. I'm going to still drop these songs, the songs that I got you on. You know what I mean? Just like the Chocolate Factory stuff. Yeah. That song, that video 2 years old.
1: That's what I was going to say. That was a while ago. They was promoting that thing, the behind the scenes and stuff that they did.
2: Yeah, that video 2 years old. The reason why I got dropped, because I'm not with them people no more.
0: Yeah.
1: Mm-hmm.
2: Yeah. So I'm like, you know what? Cool.
0: Let me drop it.
2: Wait till I'm done, then I'm going to drop it. Then I dropped it. Now it's doing numbers. I knew it, bro. Like,
0: yeah.
2: if I would have dropped that like 2 years ago, it would have been hit a million. It would have been hit a million. Just like the last song we got Locked In, that's at a mill. The song we got, that's at a mill. Everything we dropped, it's at a mill.
1: Mm-hmm.
2: So hopefully this one hit a mill.
1: So just to keep you chimed in what we was talking about earlier, how was it when you turned 18?
0: How did you feel? Like, did you feel grown? Did you feel like I'm free?
2: I felt free.
0: Yeah. Yeah.
2: Like, oh, I could be outside past 12.
0: Yeah.
2: God, I'm going to the party. I'm going to be out here. Yeah.
1: So how much did you exploit being 18? Like, did your mama get on you about, like, are you grown or, you know?
2: No, my mama was still on that. She didn't care about none of that. Like, yeah. She was like, boy, I know you 18 and all, but hey. But I'm glad she did that.
0: Yeah.
2: You know what I'm saying? Like, a mother like that, man, if she ain't tell me all that stuff, I don't know what I'd be doing.
0: Yeah. Mm-hmm.
2: So it's like, yeah, I'm happy she did that. Like, getting on my tail, getting on my heels and stuff like that.
0: So. With the music scene here, do you feel like Milwaukee, what do you feel like we need? As far as for you guys, for successful artists who are still living in Milwaukee, what are we missing?
2: We missing like two pieces of that puzzle. I don't know what it is. I don't know. I be thinking about that every day because literally everybody going crazy in their own way though.
0: Yeah.
2: I feel like, I don't know. This is my opinion. If people would come together,
0: mm-hmm.
2: Like how Atlanta do it.
0: Yeah.
2: Like how New York do it.
0: Yep.
1: Tell them about T4TC, man. You ain't get to perform.
2: It's for the city.
0: Yeah.
1: That was just that, wasn't it?
2: Like, you know what I mean? If man, you know how many people was there?
0: Yeah.
2: Oh, my God.
1: I'll be wanting to do that again.
2: Yeah. I think we should do it again.
1: Right. That's if it felt so good that day.
0: Yeah.
1: It was probably 100 degrees.
0: Yeah.
1: I ain't gonna lie.
2: It was 100 degrees.
1: But it was like...
0: I felt like Jam for Peace?
1: It was bigger than that.
2: It was bigger than Jam for Peace. I don't know. It was like a Pfizer Forum concert if Rod Wave was there.
0: Yeah.
2: That's how I felt.
0: That's fire.
1: We had everybody there. Everybody was there.
2: That's why I'm... See how everybody was together. Everybody was talking to each other from rappers to content creators and everything. That's why I feel like... My opinion, if we just all come together, bro, we going to be...
0: Collab.
2: The team going to be strong.
0: Yeah.
1: Unstoppable.
2: That's phenomenal. The team going to be... Man, it's going to be a strong team, boy. I swear.
0: I feel like your generation is doing a great job, though.
2: Yeah.
0: I really do. Like, we've had collaboration back in the day, but it's different now. The way y'all rocking and rolling, y'all able to get to it is completely different. Completely different.
1: Got everybody coming to the window. Thanks, Big Frank. Look at it. He turned up.
0: Before we go, Frank, what's some advice you have for the youth? Or just anybody?
1: Something you've been wanting to tell them from the...
2: Man, listen to y'all damn parents, man. It all start off at home. Like, do right. You know what I'm saying? Do right by your parents. Do right by God. You know what I'm saying? Pray. Like, you know what I'm saying? Sure. Just do right, man. Because I swear, boy, like, that table could turn so fast on you, man. Yes. You going to regret it. And just do right, y'all. Like, I ain't got too much to say. Just do right, man.
0: That's right. That's right.
1: Thank you for coming through to the Truth Tapped In Show.
2: Yeah.
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1: Frank will be back when we have it going down.
0: Yes, indeed. Shout out Big Frank for coming through and much success on your tour. Milwaukee, we thank you. We love you. 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
0: 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How you feeling, Shannon?
1: Man, I'm feeling something.
0: You know?
1: That's what I'm feeling. I got all the feelings right now, but, you know.
0: She feeling what she feeling right
1: feeling
0: now.
1: I'm feeling what I'm feeling,
0: right? Shouts out to the chat. Shouts out to the chat. If you need to call in, the number is 833-212-1017. Once again, the number is 833-212-1017.
1: Yes, yes. Man, Ray.
0: Man.
1: We here by ourselves today.
0: We here alone today on our lunch break. What we got for a snack?
1: Or a snack. Oh, we got a snack. All right. First of all, let's start off. Look, I'm starting off hot. How was your night last night? Let's start off
0: slow. So last night after the lunch break, you know, I stepped outside for a little evening snack.
1: That brother was hungry.
0: That brother's starving. You know, I stepped out for a little evening snack. And, you know, we've been coining evening snack when we go outside of lunch.
1: Our side quest.
0: You know, we do a little side quest outside of lunch and see, you know, get little bites to eat of what's going on in the city. And we stopped at Walmart. We went to Walmart for a little evening snack, and boy, was it tasty.
1: Was it?
0: Was it tasty?
1: I'm excited to hear about this, because you know I grew up on 51st my whole life. So
0: okay.
1: 7th District
0: so
1: is...
0: So you've seen the change in the area.
1: We've seen the change.
0: You've been through. So tell me, like, your experience growing up in that area. And this will probably give people a little bit more about you as well. So
1: no,
0: look at
1: for
0: that.
1: For sure, for sure. Yeah, so 51st, y'all know that busy street. People keep running in the trees and in houses over there or into that church. Yeah, right over there. So, I grew up there, literally born and raised. Like, we moved there, like, the second week I was born. And, like, my mom just moved maybe a year ago. I don't even think it was a year ago. And, like, I can tell you from her perspective, like, she felt like when they moved there, they were one of the first black homeowners. And there's a few that still live there that we still know because they're homeowners. It was a community, right? But she described it as, like, white flight. Like, people saw people moving in and owning homes, and they start moving up in numbers. And I guess as that change started to happen, you also have people that are just renting out properties and not really doing background checks. Or people that are renting out these properties, and they're not even in town. So they don't care what's going on. So now you're living next to people that just don't care. And I think

0: I wanted to bring up that point too, because I know our guy Zach sent over a Facebook video. And that was a point I wanted to make too. I got some complaints today, I guess. I got some things to say.
1: You feel me?
0: Look, it's been a long week, Ray.
1: Let's let it out.
0: But yeah, like, you just slowly see the change in people. Like, and it's just honestly sad to see, because you can kind of tell who the homeowners are on these blocks, right? And you can tell, like, who actually takes pride in what they have and who actually cares about the environment they're in. But like I said, as I grew up, I went to Tech. People were like, oh, you live in a nice neighborhood.
1: Yeah.
0: you live in the suburbs. Like, you know what I'm saying? Like, Northwest was a little different from being on the north side. Now. I didn't watch this one lady on our corner, man. Like, she had, it's a corner house. And, like, she had, like, you know, you put the little flowers on the, like, sidewalk area.
1: Put it around
0: area.
1: The tree.
0: Yeah, make it look all nice around the tree. They didn't.
1: Beautification.
0: Ran into the tree, knocked the tree down. Watched her try to fix that up a little bit. The next week, they didn't ran past that into her gate, knocked her gate down. Mm. Watched that the next day, they in the car in her yard. I'm like, goodness gracious, like, this woman can't win. Now it's just, like, nothing in front of her yard. And it's, like, sad to watch those transitions happen and just watch what's happening over there. But I do feel like there's still hope, and I do think that there's still, redemption that can be done. It's a beautiful area. It's really, like, and growing up, that was, like, that area where everything was. Walmart was there. Like, Burger King used to be there.
1: Capitol Court and
0: all that stuff. Like,
1: that was right before I moved over here, I think.
0: Everything you needed was over there. So it was just, like, a really, like, it was one of those areas, a desirable area, right?
1: Yeah.
0: So I'm excited to see what they do with it, and I'm happy that they're having talks of doing something with it. But,
1: yeah
0: I'm gonna let you take that.
1: So I got another quick question for you. Like, what does your parents still live in that area, or did they since move from?
0: No, okay. They live closer to Lover's Lane now.
1: Okay,
0: so it's still north side, but it's up in numbers. I feel like the further up you go, it starts getting a little slower. You know what I mean? And I do like that area for them now, just because, like I said, over the years, like, I've watched it change too. Like, I look out my back window and I could see somebody running through the yard from the police. Like, hey, you don't belong here, buddy. What are you doing? Even with the trash conversation.
1: Yeah, we go. Should we talk about the trash right now?
0: Bro.
1: Do we got time? The trash is like a segment on it. We definitely going to talk about the trash situation as well.
0: I get on my soapbox about that trash.
1: Because, so you was there when my generation was probably bringing traffic to the Capitol Court.
0: And what's funny is, like, I'm the youngest of four, so, like, I've seen, like, all the young, like, teenage generations
1: so
0: too. You know,
1: you got some siblings that was probably out there with me.
0: Yep, right.
1: First of all, I would like to apologize to all the folks that was just trying to get some peaceful sleep or just get home to their desirable places of residency.
0: He said, this would be a nice place to bring some traffic.
1: Hey. You know, so, you know, we were young and just seeking something fun to do. But I feel like our we had respectable traffic. As loud as it was.
0: I would say so.
1: I would say it was still somewhat respectable.
0: Because as I came of older age, getting into high school, like, I started indulging in traffic.
1: Yeah.
0: You know what I mean? Sound like
1: cruising.
0: We started cruising.
1: That's what they called it before you know.
0: Cruising in traffic. But I feel like with traffic in our era, your era, my era, we owned those cars. Yeah. Like, people went to work and bought a car.
1: I was in my mama's.
0: I was just going to say, or they borrowed. Like, I had, like, friends that would borrow their parents' cars.
1: Oh, you know what I'm saying? This, like, traffic, they just stealing cars.
0: Yeah, this ain't even traffic. This Grand Theft Auto. What are we doing? Yeah. And it was some type of, like, I feel like even for us to be young, like, we had some type of method to the madness, right? Like,
1: we had
0: you knew where
1: respect
0: to meet.
1: Still, too.
0: Yeah.
1: I think we had a level of respect, although some would say,
0: like, we didn't want to get in trouble, but we wanted to have fun.
1: We weren't just being extremely disrespectful, in my opinion, to, elderly or adults or whatever that looks like.
0: are causing so much commotion that the so police much have no choice but absolutely. To get involved.
1: Now,
0: right?
1: Was it fights? Yeah. I do remember seeing some fights. And anybody that was a part of KOB, you know, mm-hmm. the knockout boys, they was pulling people out there.
0: Yo.
1: So that was the extent. That was the extent of, I felt like, was the most negative things that I saw, the fighting. Now, I can't remember no traffic days where I saw somebody get shot or anything. Have people shot in the air? Absolutely. But I think it would be like one shot in the air and it's just some young person to trying to scatter the crowd.
0: Right, or trying to show out.
1: Not making an excuse for that type of behavior back then.
0: But I also don't remember us being on like people's grass, bro. Like not on nobody's lawns. Like, and like I said, it wasn't to the point where we wanted to bring that negative attention to us. We just wanted to have fun. Like, we wanted to find an empty parking lot. Because I even remember when I was super young, what's that alderman name? Him and his daddy went to jail, I think.
1: McGee.
0: McGee.
1: Alderman McGee. I don't know if it was him and his daddy. I know I...
0: let me stop.
1: I think it might have just
0: somebody
1: been
0: got locked up. But anywho, when I was
1: they
0: I
1: wore remember, a wire on him.
0: I was a kid. Like, I remember being a kid and he came to our school and he was talking about traffic and he was talking and like, you know, when you in fifth grade, you think that shit you think that stuff is cool. But
1: don't go anywhere.
0: Don't go anywhere. But no, you think that stuff is cool. And I think like from a child's perspective, I was like, man, I can't wait to get a car. I can drive around. And like, you wasn't
1: outside.
0: Thinking, yeah, be outside. And I remember him coming to our school and talking about like trying to find a designated area for kids to kind of do that. And I kind of thought that was a cool idea.
1: And I think Walmart that parking lot was so good for a designated area for traffic.
0: Exactly. So I don't know. Like I said, I feel like it's just taking on a different, like, I don't even know if they do traffic anymore. Like, it's just, like, individual people doing things like stealing cars and going on high-speed chases and, like...
1: And then they do the street takeovers.
0: Yeah.
1: I know that. But I think that's like, something different. That's a whole different culture, if I'm not mistaken. They doing a lot of the drifting.
0: Yeah.
1: A lot of those car stunts and so forth. I think that's an evolved form of traffic, if I'm not mistaken.
0: So that is more so leaning toward what traffic was. But yeah.
1: So before we go to this break and get into the old traffic site, where now is supposed to be a research center, data research center, not a data center, I guess, or a data center, however. You say data, I say data, potato, patata, you know, whatever the case may be. But just wanted to read some headlines. I'm sure the morning show talked about it, and I'm sure Sherwin extensively went into it. And I sent Zach some photos and stuff we'll play a little later and some videos as well, but I just wanted to read some stuff if some new listeners that are here could get a idea of what went on. So city leaders say the project is not a data center and would bring affordable housing, a library, city offices, and a small data processing facility to the site. The proposed redevelopment of the abandoned Walmart at Midtown Center says it would bring affordable housing, a library, city offices, and a data processing facility to the site. City leaders and a developer faced a skeptical crowd at a community information meeting about a proposed redevelopment of the long vacant Walmart Midtown Center, with some residents unconvinced that the project does not include a data center. AFS Milwaukee LLC, which owns the property, wants to redevelop the empty building. I actually spoke with Todd as well and got his input about the data center and was able to ask some questions about, you know, the energy consumption that will be, or data processing research facility, I guess, the energy consumption, the water usage and so forth. And we'll get into that a little later as well. But to continue, if approved, the project would include 200 affordable housing units, a new Milwaukee Public Library branch, City of Milwaukee offices, and a data processing facility. You see the Caribbean Manamo Slido? That's what happens sometimes when I read the accent and just want to come on by itself. But to continue, District 2 Alderman Mark Chambers Jr. pushback on characterizations of the project at the meeting. This isn't misleading no one. The reason we are having these events and two other ones in addition, we'll all share those dates as well, is to tell people what it is and what it is not, Chambers said. Chambers said that the data center is not part of the proposal. Absolutely not right now. It is being proposed as a computing research facility, which is what Todd said to me, Chambers said. He added that the facility would not require significant energy. There's no need to upgrade grids. There's no need for fresh water intake or anything of that nature. Absolutely not, Mark Chambers said. So that was from, what is this, TMJ4, if you would like to check that article out and read the full article. But don't go anywhere. We will be back right now. We are going to take a little break, pay some bills. If you want to call in, the number is 833-212-1017 as we continue our conversation about the proposed center at the Midtown Walmart. You are live at the lunch break.
0: Yes.
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7, The Truth with Ray Nitti and Maybe Shannon. And I got some information to share with you guys. Milwaukee's Juneteenth celebration is back, and 101.7 The Truth will be here all day long. 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

0: Parish Traditions, brought to you by our sponsors and 101.7 The Truth. All right, let's get back into this conversation. Ray was telling us a little bit about our data center, a.k.a. new housing, a.k.a. library, a.k.a. Shopping center, a.k.a. traffic mall. Like, tell us more about this.
1: So, from what I was able to gather before, first of all, it was chaotic. It was just extreme chaos down there, in my opinion. I think...
0: So what was the setup like? Like, I'm getting into, like, the behind-the-scenes stuff, because it's, like, sometimes, like, when you're able to... I guess what I'm looking for is when you're able to, like, set the crowd a certain way, mm-hmm. things seem to feel less chaotic, right? Like, if there's, like... I know before you went, I was like, hopefully they have, like, snacks. Maybe they have somewhere for people to sit.
1: Yeah, we were talking about all
0: tables.
1: Of that. Neither of those things were in place.
0: All right. Because some... But seriously, like, it sounds crazy, but that stuff sets
1: absolutely.
0: The tone.
1: It sets the tone.
0: You know what I mean? Like, people are sitting down, they're talking to each other, they're not there like it's a protest or something. They're there sitting down. Like, if there's a little, you know, a little stand for them to talk behind, y'all,
1: absolutely.
0: It gives people, it helps you.
1: So, just to put everybody that wasn't there or that hasn't saw any of the video clips or anything, we also do have some video we'll get into later, but, yeah, so first of all, when you drove up, I was on the phone with you at the time, if I'm not mistaken. I was like, is this happening? Because I can't tell. It was still boarded up.
0: Where is everybody? Right. Oh, my God.
1: It was still literally, when you pulled up to what the address was, it was still boarded up. So folks was either parked in front or just continuously circling the block like I did.
0: So if you came and you were looking to get information, and if you have, honestly, like, if I saw something like that, I'd just leave.
1: Correct. So, and I almost did leave.
0: Yeah.
1: I almost did leave, but I was like, you know what, let me call Mark and, you know, figure out what's going on with this. Yeah. And salute to Mark for answering his phone in that moment,
0: Mark.
1: Because I'm like, yeah, I know you got a day ahead of you.
0: Man, yeah.
1: But, you know, he was like, oh, yeah, we're trying to get the front door unlocked and unboarded. So they wasn't able to get that onboarded. So people had to go to enter through the back. And then you go through the back and then you enter in this big empty facility.
0: Hmm.
1: And it was stationed out in, you know, they had where the library would be, where some other offices would be and things of that nature. And from talking to Todd, the guy who owns, I think his name is Todd. If I'm incorrect, somebody please call in and
0: correct me.
1: But, you know, in talking to him, he was like, yo, this is where all of these different amenities and resources and so forth would be. And I don't even know if this is something I should share, but I'm going to share it anyway.
0: Well, thank you.
1: I swear to tell the truth, the whole truth, and nothing but the truth. So help me, truth.
0: And we love that about you. Keep it real with the dogs no matter what.
1: You know, so, you know, there was also mentions of a voting facility being in a voting center being in there as well. Because if people remember when something was sold in Midtown, I don't know if it was the Walmart or whatever, but something was sold where there Midtown was no longer a polling location.
0: Hmm.
1: So they're trying to bring that back, and then that would be a polling location in there as well.
0: I mean, that would be nice. Did you see where we had to vote last time?
1: Absolutely.
0: That
1: across the street from where the original polling location
0: used to be. Old bank or something like that?
1: It was something like that. I think
0: nasty
1: it was an old
0: word.
1: Town back.
0: Nasty word.
1: Nasty word.
0: I've been there 30 years and didn't even know that was open.
1: And it was confusing to people because they were still looking for
0: because for 30 years, we've been voting over there.
1: Across the street. So hence why they did that event that day in the parking lot, nonpartisan event,
0: right.
1: Where artists
0: just to
1: was
0: tell people.
1: To tell people, hey, you know, the voting polling location is across the street.
0: Yeah.
1: So, you know, shouts out to that event. But you see all of these different areas, and then there's no podium, but you do see different renderings of, I didn't send, I was supposed to send Zach the pictures of the renderings. I don't think
0: Zach
1: I sent that over. But you see renderings of what the library could potentially.

0: exactly. Stop in and look around.
1: And I think that's what it was worded as, an open house.
0: I guess maybe he didn't. Did they not prepare for people to want to talk about it? You know what I mean? Like, did he think people were just going to be floating around and just like...
1: I'm going to assume that's probably, and this is an assumption, I can't speak for him or what their strategy was, but I'm going to assume that they wanted people to go in and at their leisure flow through the station, see what it was, talk to some people that had some insight on it.
0: Okay.
1: And I thought that there was going to be like a welcoming introduction and things like that. It was no microphones, no podiums, no things like that. So... And I do think when you don't have chairs for the elderly, you already kind of like create an environment where people are like, oh, man, what's going on? And then...
0: And the front door wasn't open either.
1: Then the front door wasn't
0: sneaking
1: open.
0: Sneaking through the window. No, you
1: feel, straight up. That's what it felt like. But, you know, being able to now finally get in, seeing everybody. It was... maybe 100 plus people there, I'll say, right?
0: That's a good turnout.
1: It was a great turnout. It was a great turnout. We'll talk on the turnout in the next segment, too. It was like, because I wonder mm-hmm. how many, and I'm not saying they don't care. You know what I'm saying? I'm not saying they don't care. But how many of those people were actually from that community?
0: 7th District, where they've seen, like, the growth.
1: Correct,
0: the change,
1: right?
0: And what is there? Yeah.
1: And, you know, somebody reminded me, they're like, hey, well, you know, this district is a little different from the north side. Melody reminded me that this district is a little bit different from the north side. So they have more of a diverse population over there. You might see white people. You might see black people. You might see brown people. So you just, I don't know if that's what you remember seeing when you grew up. I see you do the...
0: So I feel like it is a little bit different because it's one of those places where Park Lawn is literally like two blocks from my house on where we lived on 51st.
1: Yeah.
0: But 51st was always like a good neighborhood, like I mentioned. And then behind is a little rough, and then in front it get a little rough. Then it get better. Then like it's just like a back and forth thing. So I will say it's a little more diverse, but in the most recent years, I don't know how diverse it is. You know what I mean? Like. There's that area when you go by Midtown right before you get to, is that Marshall High School over there?
1: Yeah, yeah, yeah.
0: Marshall,
1: Hope.
0: Yeah, gets a little quiet, homeownership. You know what I mean?
1: There.
0: Like,
1: yeah.
0: So it's a little more diverse for sure, but I still think...
1: agitators.
0: Yeah, agitators could find their way in there and just like, you're not here for the information. You're probably here to stir up some stuff. I wasn't there. I'm going to let you take the lead on what actually went down in there, though.
1: So, absolutely, right? So, there's this open floor now. There's reporters coming in. There's the guy from Gorman sharing his thought, because Gorman is developing the residential aspect of it. They're doing, I want to say it was 200 residential units.
0: Okay.
1: Affordable housing units. Mm-hmm. And... you know, you had all of these people here coming to get this information and really wanting to know. But then there was a sector of people that I viewed. I could be 100% wrong. Mm-hmm. But for me, it didn't seem like they were there to even receive any information.
0: Yeah, they're
1: but
0: just there to push back.
1: Push back, which is fine.
0: Yeah.
1: Completely fine.
0: But also
1: right?
0: give the people there an opportunity to hear, right? Like,
1: absolutely.
0: I can't hear if everybody's shouting. I'm here for information because I don't know anything. And
1: absolutely.
0: Y'all just...
1: And everybody wants their individual soapbox to say why this is and that's fine.
0: Yeah.
1: But we are in our protests. Mm-hmm. We are doing residents that reside in the area a disservice by drowning them out. They already don't got nowhere to sit.
0: Right.
1: You know what I mean?
0: They already just want to know what's going on.
1: So prolonging the process by being disruptive, being like just yelling over when information is trying to be delivered, I feel like we were doing, well, the protesters or agitators, whatever we want to call them, who I believe has a right to push back.
0: Right, right.
1: But I think we were doing a huge disservice for the people that live there by not allowing them to truly receive the information. Don't go anywhere. You are live on the lunch break on the Truth 101.7 FM.

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1: Don't go anywhere.
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0: And the truth with Ray Nitti and Maybe Shannon, and this is the lunch break. All right, if you guys want to call, text, or even join the chat, go ahead and join us on YouTube. That's 101.7 The Truth, and then our phone number is 833-212-1017. You can text that line or you can call in. Right now we are talking about the Midtown Shopping Center, Walmart specifically, being changed into a data center or a library or a low-income housing.
1: Yeah, some affordable housing.
0: We're talking about that, but we're also going to get into some other things because I also had a question. I know earlier in the show we talked about the trash on the north side, and that kind of goes into, like, mm-hmm. what my next question was for you, Ray, because Ray was live on site, all right? Yeah, he got the background noise, all right? Yeah, he got all of it.
1: A little evening snack I went and took at the research center. Yeah, that brother's starving.
0: So one of my
2: that
0: things.
2: Brother's starving.
0: Yeah, that's what we're
1: hungry for knowledge.
0: But yeah, like, I think when we talk about low income, I think when homeowners hear that, mm-hmm. and I can speak from the perspective of somebody that once owned property in Milwaukee, and, you know, my mom was a homeowner, like mm-hmm. I said, and we saw the trash, bro. Mm-hmm. Like, and I said earlier, like, man, these mm-hmm. people are trifling. Is that a cuss word? Look, I already owe y'all some money.
1: You can say trifling.
0: I can say trifling. They
1: he said, I already
0: trifling.
1: Owe y'all some money. Yeah.
0: Trifling.
3: I mean, actually, it is a cuss word. Oh. That would be another 500.
0: Look, listen.
1: Oh, my God.
0: Just forward my check to Zach. I don't know. But yeah, like, man, it's just frustrating because, like, when you think low income, and I hate to think like that, like, mm-hmm. like I said earlier, the homeowners were the ones early in the morning getting up. Like, my mom's elderly now. Not elderly. She'd be mad at me for saying older now. Yeah. They up in the age, and the other homeowners are too. And I would see them early in the morning picking up trash. And then by like 3 p.m., I see somebody pull to the side on 51st and just dump out their whole car full of trash. Like, oh, let me clean up my car. Like, yeah. bro.
1: Yeah.
0: Like, what?
1: Yeah.
0: And then I think
1: it's just mentality.
0: It's mentality. But then, like, I also saw, like, our neighbors who were renting, like, in that next, like, the house right next to us was always, like, I kid you not, I don't know these people's business. I don't know if it's low income, but I swear to you, it was like a one-bedroom house.
1: Mm-hmm.
0: Looked like something from the South, all right? Like, mm-hmm. and every time people moved into that house, bro, like, it was somebody that was so undesirable. Like, not even to be like that. Like, they got about 20 people, and I'm like, how do y'all live in there?
1: Yeah, see, we got to start being honest with our community, too, because the truth is, like, that mentality is cheap.
0: It's no, super, that's
1: I'm
0: cheap.
1: Sorry.
0: That's broke.
1: I don't know. It's
0: you broke.
1: Bro. If you literally, like.
0: Bro.
1: So, bro. Here's the thing, right?
0: Them people had like 20 dogs in the backyard. This is a one-bedroom home. What are you doing?
1: I think it's a lack of pride as a community. I don't think, and I say this respectfully, mm-hmm. we have enough pride in what we have. You look at other cultures, yeah. and I know people are like, don't compare us to other cultures. Well, stop acting like,
0: man,
1: we don't got
0: if we
1: culture.
0: Gonna compare to another culture and what we've seen with this trash, y'all are being compared to trailer trash. You get what I'm saying? Like,
1: it's terrible. It's unhealthy, and it's just like when you look around and you see trash and filth. How do you feel? You know what I mean? So why would we not want to clean up our city? And I think if it really just start with everybody taking care of their own front door first. Their own front door. Like, it is so ignorant to me for somebody to throw a whole bag. I've put my life in danger for, like, somebody threw a bag out of the window. Uh-huh. And I was so fed up.
0: Where was this, at your house?
1: No.
0: Just out
1: and
0: about?
1: That doesn't happen. I was just at the light. It was on Fond du Lac.
0: Okay.
1: You know what I'm saying? Somebody threw a bag out the window. And, you know, I got out my car and I picked it up. And I was like, hey, man, take this bag. They pulled the weapon out. And I'm like, well,
0: How you mad because you trifling? Pick this up. Like, what are we doing?
1: Can't die for no trash.
0: Let me take that. Let me take that from you, young buck.
1: Don't worry about it. I'll do it. I'll find the garbage.
0: I know there's a trash nearby. Don't you worry.
1: I'll put it. You know what? I was just asking you if you seen a garbage that I could put this in for you. So it fell back in there. But it just said it's just the mindset that people have surrounding cleanliness. I'll give you another one. We were organizing neighborhood cleanups.
0: Yeah.
1: This was around the corridor, which we'll get into if we really want to talk about what people should be upset about. Should they be upset about data centers or what's going on right now in the city? Mm-hmm. But we'll get into that as well. Sure. But we're doing a neighborhood cleanup and literally cleaning up in front of somebody's house. I won't say what street. And we're picking things up. The brother is eating a bag of chips and says, man, that's some real S y'all doing, man. I appreciate what y'all doing. And then drops the bag of chips on the ground.
0: That's enough to make you crash out.
1: So I'm like,
0: bro.
1: I'm like, bro. And the response was like, man, I figured y'all was already clean. I'm like, you could have said, bring the bag. You could have said, bring the bag. So that's why I say the mentality, and we just don't have enough self-pride and self-worth for what we have. So we feel like we have to treat the little that we have like trash. The little respect that we have to just be all crazy with it and not have any moral compass or whatever the
0: giving trailer
1: you know what I mean? So
0: and then you got people that feel like, yeah, I'm a king, I'm a boss, you're a bum. If you are littering, like, you can't be around me and litter, because I'm gonna look at you like roaches is crawling out your ear, because I hate to see where you live. We're gonna kick it to the chat. We got politically homeless in there. What's up He said, littering is some broke off. He said, don't poop where you eat. That's rule number one. Dogs don't even poop where they eat. You understand me? My dog will poop somewhere and go somewhere else to get a snack. You know what I'm saying? Y'all trifling. Up in the fire, but not a trash bag. It's crazy work. That's crazy work. Anita said, light on Michael McGee Sr., one of the original Milwaukee Black Talk Radio. Talk show,
1: yep.
0: The butt naked truth. For sure, for sure. Biko said, respectable traffic. There was a time when we were a respectable country.
2: Really?
0: Yes.
1: It was.
0: Yes.
1: It was. But just to, to continue on the trash, and might I add, Walmart was surrounded by trash.
0: I bet it was.
1: You're going to have to make me a believer that, okay, having affordable housing is going to be the reason that those streets are,
0: there has to be rules in place, because I feel like I pointed out, like the homeowners were cleaning.
1: Rules.
0: They need to be enforced, because the homeowners are the ones out there cleaning up and like keeping the lawn cut. The ones that are renting these places out and just like renting them to whoever and not going like teaching these people about how to keep this space clean, or like even enforcing something like, if I drive past and your lawn ain't cut and there's trash all over, you're going to get a fine.
1: Yeah.
0: Like if it's not enforced, people are just going to live however. Like you can't live like that. And some people genuinely don't know. So it's on these people that are renting to these people to enforce it.
1: So should the city fine landlords for not keeping clean?
0: If I'm not mistaken, they do. Well, they're supposed to. Like if you're not shoveling, if you're not cleaning and people call in, the landlords are supposed to, right?
1: For sure. I feel like shoveling or cutting the grass, the city definitely calls and give you a ticket too.
0: Yeah.
1: If I'm not mistaken,
0: I'm gonna find that phone number. And
1: somebody had cut the grass and had tons of
0: just trash
1: Milwaukee
0: cut up
1: in front of
0: they have the trash cut up. They won't even pick the trash up before they mow the lawn.
1: Yeah. But don't go anywhere. You are live on your lunch break on the Truth 101.7 FM with Ray, Nitty, and Shannon.
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0: What's up? We are back at 101.7 The Truth with Ray Nitty and maybe Shannon at the lunch break. Let's get back into this chat. We got Von Mays in the chat. What up, Von?
1: What it do, Von?
0: It's definitely lazy and ignorant. E-Dot said, I legit cannot stand people who litter. There are trash cans and bins everywhere. It's me, S.E. said, I keep a small bag in my car for trash. No excuse for littering. Vaughn said, some folks don't care about themselves, so naturally they treat everyone and everything like they don't care. Absolutely. And Politically Homeless said, real world example of Maslow's hierarchy of needs. It sounds like we got somebody on the phone line and they want to talk about the data center. Can we get them on the line, Ray?
1: Let's do it. Kay, how you doing, Kay? Talk to us.
2: Hey, good. Yeah, that data center stuff is a joke. They knew exactly what they was doing while, you know, in the midst of all this. They just brought it to the table for that neighborhood late. Now, my aunties and them went to the meeting last night. It wasn't probably, maybe, I'm going to be nice about the number, 75 people. Mm-hmm. How is it that in that whole area, only 75 folks came out to find out what was really going on? So the alderman didn't take the time to let his own constituents know what was going on in that area, only to find out that he knew he just wasn't saying anything. And one of the gentlemen that was there bucked him out and called him out because he lied to him about the center. And he made it very clear that he lied to him on last night. So if he would lie to somebody behind closed doors, imagine what else he's not telling everybody in that neighborhood. So he went around there and promoted himself to become the alderman, but he couldn't come around and tell everybody about that data center. Yeah, this is why. This is why I tell people all the time, if we are not at the table, we on the menu. And Midtown, that area, is definitely getting ready to be on the menu. And as far as affordable housing...
1: Can I ask you a quick question, Kate? I know you said your family was there. I was there as well. Do they feel like they were able to hear anything about said center? Because I know I was there, and I felt like because so many people that was there just... you know, voicing their how much they disagree with the data center. Or whatever it is called. I'm hearing it's not a data center. I'm hearing it is. But, you know, people were like, elderly residents pulled me to the side. Like, this is foolishness. I couldn't even hear anything that this was about because people were just yelling and screaming and standing on their soapboxes. Do you feel like does your family say they felt like they were able to get a fair informational session about what information was supposed to be shared at that event?
2: They said absolutely not. They felt agreed. Like they were just telling them, by the way, it's coming.
1: Yeah. So
2: that's what they said they felt like. They were just basically telling them it's coming, and so they're, you know, it's everything is not, you know, it ain't out there, but, you know, because they need some kind of zonings and this, that, and the third. Mm-hmm. And then they were talking about even trying to purchase loans. So they got something up their sleeve. But how about take it and put it somewhere else? Nobody cares about a library over there in that area. Nobody cares about affordable housing. Look what it's looking like over there right now. And then they said it was only going to bring 15 jobs. Get out of here.
1: Yeah, I think that's why it's important when we do have those spaces that, you know, the folks that are there, and I respect everybody that comes to voice how much they disagree, but I do think there has to be a level of decorum where we allow the information to be delivered to the residents, because I don't think that was fairly happened, whether it was nonsense information or helpful information. I don't think I was able to receive enough information, so I'd be looking forward to the next one as well.
2: Mm-hmm.
1: And what I do like is when people do say, hey, we don't like this, I love to hear what other options do people like. What ideas does the community have that they would like to bring to the space instead of, you know what I mean? Because I know people say, oh, we don't want this, we don't want that. And I have my feelings about how I felt about, you know, some of those folks that was there as well, because I would love to see some of that same energy and that same fight and that same loud, boisterous, everybody disrupting things when the community within the Corridor Project was going through the TCE epidemic. And, you know, we have so many chemicals in our grounds right now that's impacting families and lives and poisoning families. And people have to deal with cognitive dissonance, disabilities, and all of these different things. But we find the time and energy to go and be disappointed and disagree with the data center. But where's that time and energy for the toxins that are in our streets and chemicals that are in our soils right now? Nobody's talking about testing these houses. Nobody's talking about TCE, the petroleum. We let Master Lock walk away. Master Lock shot that. We talking about 15 jobs. Master Lock closed over 10,000 jobs in that facility on 32nd and Center while three black men were being assassinated for TCE as if they used the chemicals. And the DNR's website, you could go on the DNR's website today and see the information where it says Master Lock had this contamination, that they were notified about it, and they allowed them to close it up and just walk away. So I want to see some of this same energy. Yes, let's push back on the things that we don't want to come into our community that would be harmful to our community, but where's that energy for the things that are in our communities right now? And we allow the institutions and these corporations to just come in, close 10,000 jobs, and now we got a bigger facility that's larger than the Walmart imprint that's going to be, what, vacant for another 30 years? So tell me where all of that smoke is for that. That's what I like to hear. Don't go anywhere. You are listening to Ray, Nitty, and Shannon on The Truth. So we ain't going to go anywhere ourselves. But Shannon, I'm sorry. I had to share that because I saw all of these people having such strong opinions. And I remember Lena Taylor shouting to the top of her lungs about the lead. You know what I mean? I remember us talking to the DNR about, okay, what is the greater concern for the outside community? And being told, oh, the gases don't move like that. Oh, so it knows to stay on our side of the street and not go across the... All I'm saying is there is a lot of things right now that the agitators wanted. I could show it to y'all, and we will talk about it more. We got the letters from the DNR to Master Lock and so forth that will show y'all been knew about it. 1986, before I was even in this city, Master Lock had a historical spill of TCE. But when it comes down to our community, it's an emergency order. We got to evacuate. We got to move displaced families in the middle of a snowstorm and move them across the city on the south side. But when it happened in Bayshore, they was able to stay in their spaces and just gave them families fans and said, oh, don't worry, this is just a fan we're giving you for the Canadian wildfires and the smoke that has reached our community. But I'm going to say some of it, I done got thirsty. you know, so I'm going to say some of it, and I love to get into the story of the corridor and educate people on what's really going on now. Yeah, let's fight. Let's fight and educate our city and our people about the harmfulness of data centers and what they could do to our community, but also let's get educated on what they really are as well and give people the proper opportunity to receive that information. So I'm gonna pause to sip this ginger tea for a second. I'm sorry.
0: We're going to kick it to the chat. We got a few people in the chat. DVJ73, that's low sense of responsibility, learned behavior, and lack of responsibility. Maybe some, nobody cares anyways. I'm thinking that's regarding the trash in the streets. And then we have Jasmine West 935. Usually when they mention something is going to be started on developed, it usually means it's going to happen anyway. And it's me, S.E. said, I agree, Jasmine. We got Jasmine. Hey, it's me. Yep. Something happened with the trolley. They were going to have a public do a poll on it, but they already had the rails installed.
1: Right.
0: I guess it's the fake making you think you got a voice.
1: Yeah.
0: That works. Von Mays, he said, that's the thing about these groups of protesters coming in from outside. Actually, get the info. Then after we all know what their response is, we can respond and mobilize with that information. And I completely agree with that. Let's hear them out first so we're not just yelling in the streets. Like, we need to know exactly what we up against. We need to know exactly what we upset about. We have Jasmine said, yeah, I remember when Lena Taylor doing that study years ago. She was on the news segment showing the test tubes of lead water. Von Mays, facts, Ray. And where have they been while we've been complaining about slumlords, which includes these industrial commercial property owners from outside our city coming in and buying up stuff? And that's exactly what I was talking about when it comes to the trash and trash tenants.
1: Absolutely.
0: Somebody got to hold these people accountable, because the ones that own these places and they have to live there, they actually take pride in it. They're cleaning up and they're learning about how to keep their lawn clean and how to make it prettier. But you got people buying these properties, letting these... I'm not trying to say nothing wrong with low-income families and Section 8 families, but they, move on in, and then they disappear, and they show up when they moving out, and they be, what happened to my property? Right. Well, let me move another five family into a one-bedroom.
1: Because it's just about the bag.
0: With 10 dogs.
1: Right,
0: and then I'll be back in 10 years when they move out.
1: And that's it. Don't connect them to no real resources. Like, you know what I mean?
0: Just,
1: yeah, give me that state check. I'll take it.
0: As long as the check come in, I ain't got to come check on you. Because literally, the landlord next door to us, like I said, 30 years. And I've seen them pay probably like every single time they got to move these people out, move another family in. But listen, we're going to talk more about this on the next episode. Maybe. Give or take. Maybe.
1: Yeah, it's going to be an extended version.
0: Maybe check out.
1: We might give y'all an evening snack.
0: Man,
1: but. Take us home, Shannon.
0: Thank you guys for rocking with us. Thank you to the chat. Y'all were definitely live today on YouTube. And if you guys want to join the chat, that's 101.7 The Truth. If you guys ever want to call us, 833-212-1017. You can text or you can call. You are listening to The Lunch Break with Ray Nitti and maybe Shannon. We'll be back same time, same place tomorrow.
1: Don't go anywhere. Manon is up next on The Grapevine.

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0: morning, Troop Nation.
1: Do we have to go all the way to 1 minute, though? Can we just do 30 seconds? Yeah.
0: Okay.
1: Okay.
0: All right, okay. We are anyway, live.
1: I know, we talk behind the scenes stuff. Sorry, y'all.
0: Yep. great morning, True Nation. Welcome.
1: Some part of me, Homer, too, is, you know.
0: Welcome to Truth in the Morning on the award-winning 101.7 The Truth. We're broadcasting live from the American Family Insurance Studio in the heart of downtown at The Avenue. I am the legendary Homer Blow, along with my girl,
1: Bailey Coleman.
0: And, shout out to our producer, Xavier. Great morning, bro. How you doing?
1: Hey, Xavier.
2: You know, I'm doing good.
0: All right.
1: Good?
0: Cool. Good to know. First off, you know, before going into some of the other things, I had an amazing week and weekend.
1: Oh, yeah. You had so much going on.
0: Yeah. Three things in one day. And I guess because I guess when we talk about David Gruber's wife who passed away, I want to, you know, give that segment. So I'll give an update on how my weekend went. And mm-hmm. Bailey, first, though, mm-hmm. how did your weekend go?
1: I had an amazing weekend. I had a wonderful weekend. Mm-hmm. And, you know, for those of you that know me and have followed me, you know, I'm a strong supporter of, breast cancer initiatives mm-hmm. and mm-hmm. programs. Mm-hmm. And I definitely have close ties with the Sisters Network. And I want to let everybody know that I will be hosting the 5th annual Sisters Health Empowerment She Day 2026 on July 11th. Now, it's going to take place at the University of Wisconsin Parkside. It'll be at their Student Life Center there. So I just want to put it on your radar.
0: Yeah, that's a round of applause.
1: And encourage everybody to come on out. I love working with the Sisters Network.
0: Mm-hmm, mm-hmm.
1: And we have a long relationship.
0: Yeah, absolutely.
1: And, you know, it's always my honor and my blessing to host Sarah Vinci, the president, Keisha.
0: Mm-hmm.
1: Text me over the weekend. It was like, okay, we putting this together. You want to do it? I was like, I'm in.
0: Right. Absolutely. Absolutely.
1: So it's always my pleasure. I've had the pleasure of hosting many and being the spokesperson for many breast cancer events here mm-hmm. in the state of Wisconsin. So, but Sisters Network always is just an organization that has been very close to my heart for quite some time now. So it's my pleasure to host that.
0: Mm-hmm,
1: so I
0: mm-hmm.
1: was excited this weekend when they hit me up.
0: Right, absolutely.
1: And asked me to host. It's always my pleasure.
0: Yeah, absolutely. And again, when it's something that you're passionate about.
1: Right.
0: You know what I mean?
1: Exactly.

0: Exactly.
1: You know, we always work to deliver.
0: Right.
1: But when it's something that's passionate to
0: you,
1: you give it that extra love.
0: Yeah, you do.
1: I move this around because I'm passionate about this.
0: That right there. I also got to tell you, so I should have done the unwrap.
1: Mm-hmm.
0: The reveal
1: on
0: when we were on live, but I didn't get a chance to. So I come in this morning,
1: mm-hmm.
0: you know, and there's a whole gift here for me. It says Queen Coleman. I'm like, huh?
1: Mm-hmm.
0: I said, who did this? You was like, I don't know.
1: I said, I saw it sitting there and it said you, Queen Coleman. So I left it as it was
0: and so for you
1: to unveil.
0: I unwrapped it and guess what? Listen. I love y'all. I don't know who did this, but clearly somebody on our team.
1: Right.
0: I love it. So Shannon has her curse jar,
1: mm-hmm.
0: and I have my coffee mug. Mama needs some coffee. That's true. These are facts.
1: Absolutely.
0: And I love this. And it's a giant, for those of you that can't see on YouTube, because I'm holding it up on YouTube, right? It's a giant coffee mug. Yes. I love it. I can't use this. I have to save this for when I'm at home. Could you imagine me going out here to the little coffee machine and just sticking this under there?
1: Listen, Bailey, you could have... See, it's the Shay Shay Fufu in you.
0: You could have
1: faked it till you make it. You know what I'm saying? Like, to make a word, make it.
0: I could take this at the crib
1: and
0: put this in the little coffee thing there.
1: But they wouldn't have saw that there was no coffee in it if you would have done the Shay Shay Fufu-ness of...
0: This is probably 2 cups. I could probably put 2 cups in here. We're going to work this out.
1: Yeah, because we're going to
0: work
1: this out. Like, I can't...
0: I
1: understand, but...
0: It's huge.
1: We don't even know who the gift was from. We know it was from a teammate, obviously.
0: It was from a teammate, but, and I love you, whoever this is, and I'm going to give you a big hug when
1: you,
0: I see
1: but
0: you.
1: I ain't going to use this.
0: No.
1: I'm going to use it at home. No. It was this morning. If you would have poured just a little from the cup that you make,
0: you know,
1: and
0: what
1: just
0: I'm
1: had a
0: do?
1: Couple of sips
0: you know
1: out of
0: what?
1: It.
0: You know what I'm going to do?
1: That's what I would have
0: done. I'm going to go make 2 cups. I'm going to put it in here, and we're going to have our morning coffee.
1: Okay. I'm just saying, because, you know, I'd be like...
0: I love it.
1: I ain't going to use
0: it. No, I didn't mean it like that.
1: That would have just tore my heart apart. Like, all my life, I tried to make people feel better.
0: I love this.
1: You know, so...
0: I love it.
1: Yeah.
0: Whoever gave it to me, I don't know.
1: Yeah.
0: But I love it. You should know that.
1: That part. You know,
0: we finna make
1: maybe it was Nitty and maybe Shannon.
0: Maybe.
1: Yeah.
0: I love them.
1: Yeah.
0: So. All right.
1: But whoever it was, it was a blessing for her.
0: It was a huge blessing.
1: Even though she said.
0: Literally.
1: I ain't going to use it here.
0: I guess the best terminology, I got to figure out how to use it.
1: Right. There we go. But yeah, I would have faked it till I made it. I would have just been in here going, whether it was anything.
0: Oh, you would have faked it like this?
1: Yeah. Okay. And then during the break, right. You know what I'm saying? I'd hit the real.
0: No, I'm into realism, though. I'm going to put some coffee in here.
1: Okay.
0: I'm about to go clean it out. We're going to put some coffee in. We're going to have 2 cups.
1: Okay.
0: Probably 4.
1: Yeah. 2 cups. You know what I'm saying? But anyway, thank you to whoever gave Bailey Coleman.
0: And
1: that
0: I love the little queen rapping.
1: Yeah.
0: That was
1: queen
0: dope.
1: Queen Coleman.
0: Yes.
1: Yeah,
0: that was dope.
1: So there you have it. For me.
0: So that was my morning.
1: Yeah.
0: I mean, that was my weekend. Great weekend.
1: Absolutely. Absolutely. For me, busy, busy weekend. Blessed to do Safe Night MKE. It was a return done by Charles Walton.
0: Nice.
1: And it was at the Dr. Martin Luther King Jr. Center and Kosciuszko's Community Center on the south side. So it was 2 locations.
0: Mm-hmm.
1: And we had a great time. Children or teens that came out. It was for teens 14 to 17.
0: Right.
1: So it was an amazing time. Mixed generation reunited to do the original Safe Night USA song. And they done some role play, conflict resolution.
0: Mm-hmm.
1: And, they had free pizza. Pizza Hut, by the way. And so, Pizza Hut. Yeah.
0: All right, now.
1: So, you know, I provided the musical soundtrack as well as, you know, microphones for them to do what they had to do. It was filmed, so there will be a video production of it.
0: Nice.
1: And then, of course, on Saturday,
0: mm-hmm.
1: Shout out to All of Us or None, Wisconsin, and Muhammad Mas number 3 for hosting the event. It's called Free 'Em All. It was a community event where they had bounce houses, horse rides.
0: Oh, nice.
1: They gave away raffles, and you didn't have to pay for the raffle. They gave away TVs and all kinds of stuff.
0: Oh, wow.
1: But they also, the brothers and sisters, they ended up doing a walk around the community.
0: Okay.
1: And even though we were stationed in the Muhammad Mas number 3 parking lot at 925 West Burleigh, so people, community were coming out. And they done a nice press conference. The press didn't come, even though they were sent information about it.
0: Okay.
1: But you go to my Facebook Live page, I mean my Facebook page, you'll see the Facebook Lives.
0: There you go.
1: Two-part situation.
0: Listen.
1: Had over 2,000 people watching each one.
0: Wow.
1: So.
0: Wow.
1: So we got our own press.
0: Yeah, you know absolutely.
1: What I'm
0: saying?
1: We got
0: absolutely.
1: Our own press. But that was an amazing thing. And like to know they were walking through the community looking for any of the young brothers or any of the brothers and sisters that were out there to kind of let them know, hey, look, young brother, young sister, you need a mentee? We're here.
0: Yeah.
1: You know, so they done that. And that was a great thing. Then, and that was from 1 to 5. Of course, I had to get there at noon, set up and all that. But then after I left there, I had to go down to the View, which is at the top of the Hyatt.
0: Uh-huh.
1: Used to be known as the, what was it? Polaris.
0: Yeah.
1: It was known
0: as
1: the Polaris.
0: Yeah.
1: So now it doesn't rotate anymore. And it's not a restaurant anymore.
0: Okay.
1: It's an event space.
0: Okay.
1: So shout out to.
0: So no rotating anymore.
1: No,
0: huh?
1: Yeah. I think it probably got too expensive.
0: Oh, wow. Okay.
1: You know what I'm saying? Because when they would have to fix it, you know, the restaurant would be closed for a minute. And I can imagine trying to put a motor.
0: And that hotel is pretty old, too.
1: Yeah. So.
0: Yeah.
1: But shout out to the soon to be stewards. It was their engagement party.
0: Okay, nice.
1: Yeah. And so had to be there right after I left. From that event, had to be there. And then, of course, at 9 o'clock, 9:30, there was George Wallace, Special K, hosted by Marlon Hill.
0: Okay, nice.
1: And so I made it.
0: Shout out to Marlon.
1: I made it.
0: I'm glad you made it, because you know what?
1: Had a reserve booth.
0: You know what?
1: Yeah.
0: I'd have my own booth, too.
1: Mm-hmm.
0: See? You know what? I'm mad.
1: Yeah, we had
0: I would have done that, but came over and sat at y'all's booth anyway.
1: Yep, got a chance. You know, me and Special K were able to chop it up again. I also supported his merchandise gave a tip. And
0: nice.
1: He was like, man, thanks. Good luck. I said, bruh, people can talk about support, but then people can actually show support.
0: Actually.
1: So, yeah.
0: There you go.
1: So,
0: nice.
1: Yeah, that was dope. Got
0: for
1: some
0: y'all
1: pictures.
0: That missed it, we had Special K on the show on Friday.
1: Yep. Mm-hmm.
0: And I believe you could check it out if you missed it. It was a great time.
1: Absolutely.
0: It was a great
1: hilarious.
0: Time. If you missed it, make sure you go to our YouTube channel and check it out.
1: Got a chance to chop it up with George, the legendary George Wallace.
0: Wow.
1: And take some pictures with
0: him. Wow, nice.
1: With me and Cheryl. And we took some more with Special K as well.
0: Okay, very good.
1: So, yeah, but it was a great look. It was
0: Okay, nice.
1: So, yeah. So then on yesterday, I was at Foodie Fest MKE at the Sherman Phoenix.
0: Now, how was that?
1: It was excellent. The turnout was phenomenal. Uh-huh. Shout out to Octavia, Miss Logan. Miss Logan, to you on social media. She does these kind of like monthly or every couple of months.
0: Uh-huh.
1: And the food trucks were out there. When I tell you, the lines were amazing.
0: Oh,
1: all of the vendors made their money. They made their money. And of course, myself, Cheryl, let's see, Shamika Anderson. It was a lot of us that were judges.
0: Right.
1: And so we got to sample the main entrees and the desserts, those who had desserts, those who had beverages and all of that. And then we rate them. And whoever ends up getting the highest rating out of all of the judges put together ends up being chosen as the winner.
0: And nice.
1: They get a prize or whatnot. So,
0: okay.
1: But it was phenomenal. It don't stop.
0: It don't stop.
1: But right now, we got to stop because we got to get ready to take care of some bills.
0: I'm going to go get some coffee.
1: Yeah. You can lean now to fill that cup up.
0: That part.
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9: Welcome, Black. I am the legendary Home Blow, along with my girl.
10: I got my coffee, Bailey Coleman.
9: And there you go.
10: My new coffee mug.
9: Absolutely.
10: Listen, hold on. Let me get a sip.
9: Yeah, there you go. All right, there it is. The christening of the new coffee mug.
10: Y'all, I love my new coffee
9: Queen mug. Coleman.
10: Queen Coleman.
9: Welcome, Black, to Truth in the Morning. There was some very sad news that took place also over the weekend. We ended up learning that Nancy Gruber, minority owner, Milwaukee Bucks, wife of attorney David Gruber, mm-hmm. Who his work in the community, you know, goes without saying. So, and her also being a philanthropist mm-hmm. as well. Everywhere, like at all of the games, she was there. She was right. at Thanasis Live.
10: Right. And she was a vital part of Gruber Law.
9: Absolutely. Well, absolutely.
10: Which has been a team, a partner.
9: Absolutely.
10: With the truth from the very beginning.
9: Absolutely.
10: From the
9: absolutely.
10: Very beginning.
9: And now carries on with Milwaukee Black Media mm-hmm. As well. So that is a devastating loss. I can't even say because, you know, I haven't lost anybody in that type of capacity as being like my wife or, you know what I'm saying,
10: right.
9: a long time relationship type mm-hmm. thing. So I don't know that pain, but I know that it's definitely deep because pretty much when you saw him, you saw her.
10: Exactly.
9: You know what I mean?
10: Exactly. A lot of times she was a precursor to him too.
9: Yeah.
10: You know,
9: absolutely.
10: She'd show up first
9: absolutely.
10: And then all of a sudden he'd pop up.
9: Right.

0: Right.
1: Yeah.
0: Right. Uh-huh. And you know, so I know, you know, how much of a loss that is, you know, when you lose anybody.
1: Right.
0: But when you lose somebody.
1: It's a great loss to our community as well with her philanthropy work.
0: Mm-hmm.
1: You know, she supported a lot of different organizations.
0: Yeah. And beyond her role with the Bucks, she was committed, again, philanthropist and community leader whose generosity and spirit touched countless lives across Wisconsin. She had a way of making people feel welcomed and valued.
1: Yes.
0: And her warmth brought a sense of joy and connection to those that were around her.
1: Mm-hmm.
0: The Milwaukee Bucks, of course, extended their heartfelt condolences to David mm-hmm. and her family and all who knew her. She will be remembered across the team and city and deeply missed.
1: Yes.
0: Gruber's Law Office is likely one of the largest personal injury law firms in America,
1: mm-hmm.
0: According to its website. The office said Nancy had been an attorney for over 40 years.
1: Mm-hmm.
0: David and Nancy's son, attorney Stephen Gruber, also works at the office. So again, to you, David Gruber, I've had the pleasure and honor of meeting him and his wife.
1: Yes.
0: Numerous times.
1: I have.
0: You know what I'm saying?
1: I have as well. The different partnerships.
0: Mm-hmm.
1: In the community. The first time I met him was in Racine. So
0: okay. That
1: is a testament, you know, to how far his reach goes all over the state of Wisconsin.
0: Mm-hmm.
1: And, mm-hmm. You know, my condolences as well to the entire family and to those of you that work at Gruber Law Office.
0: Absolutely. Because it's, you know, when you have a law firm like that and like saying perhaps maybe the biggest, you
1: right.
0: know,
1: in the
0: America,
1: country.
0: Yeah, yeah. You know, you are a family.
1: Yeah.
0: You know
1: absolutely.
0: What I'm saying? The time and the dedication and, you know, it's like, to not see somebody who mm-hmm. was one of the glues part, yeah. you know what I'm saying,
1: right.
0: that held everything together,
1: mm-hmm.
0: and to just have to come in today or whenever you're going in and just know that you're not going to see her anymore.
1: Right.
0: The things, the joy that she's brought into, as you spoke of earlier, so many different organizations.
1: Oh, yeah, absolutely.
0: And so many people in so many different communities. Like,
1: mm-hmm.
0: you know, that's a void. That's a loss, a huge loss.
1: Mm-hmm.
0: And again, like I say, just knowing the kind nature of David Gruber, I can only imagine how he's feeling and what he's dealing with now. I mean, again, when you're with somebody that long,
1: right?
0: And now you got to wake up and, you know, they're not there anymore.
1: Mm-hmm.
0: You know, you're
1: yeah.
0: ready to make that call, you know, do some
1: right.
0: of the things that couples do and married people do.
1: Mm-hmm.
0: And it's like, I can't do that anymore.
1: Right.
0: So, yeah, sad, mm-hmm. sad, big loss for the community. And we here at The Truth 101.7 FM and Milwaukee Black Media and Civic Media Group, we definitely send our deepest condolences out to the Gruber family.
1: Absolutely.
0: And, of course, David Gruber. We send our deepest condolences mm-hmm. out to you. And, again, we are also now, you know what, now
1: mm-hmm.
0: In its own kind of way, in my opinion,
1: mm-hmm.
0: we now get to be for Mr. David Gruber
1: mm-hmm.
0: his one call, that's all.
1: There you go.
0: You know what I mean?
1: Mm-hmm.
0: Reach out mm-hmm. to those around you, those that, you know, you have helped. You have been there to support them over the decades
1: yes.
0: of doing what you do.
1: Mm-hmm.
0: And we're used to being able to call you.
1: Exactly.
0: You know what I'm saying? And one call, that's all. But now, you know, it's time for him to be able to make some one calls.
1: Mm-hmm.
0: That's all.
1: Yeah.
0: And we are there to support him as his family, his community, and everybody who has been blessed. All of the people who have won the $5,000, you know,
1: right.
0: just all of that, just all of the things. We're yeah. here for you,
1: mm-hmm.
0: Mr. David Gruber, and we send you our deepest condolences and sympathy.
1: Yes.
0: And with that, we'll take a moment of silence, and we do have our picture up if you're watching our YouTube.

0: All right. Thank you for everyone who participated. Let's take care of some bills and we'll be black.
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0: Welcome, Black Truth Nation. I'm the legendary Homer Blow, along with my girl.
11: I got my coffee mug, Bailey Coleman.
0: Yeah, mama needs some coffee.
11: Mama needs some coffee.
0: And she got
11: every morning.
0: She got it. She got
11: yes.
0: it.
11: Yes. This is French vanilla, by the way.
0: Oh.
11: French vanilla coffee this morning, y'all.
0: Okay. Put your pinky up.
11: Yes. The cup's too big for me to.
0: Oh, okay.
11: I can't balance the whole deal, but hold on. I'm going to get a sip.
0: Let me clear my throat.
11: Yeah. Okay.
0: DJ Cool. Yeah. So, there was, we had a real interesting weekend here in Milwaukee.
11: Oh, it was on and cracking.
0: It was very dangerous.
11: Sun up to sun down. It was on and cracking here.
0: Yeah.
11: Now, I got to say, before we jump off into this,
0: mm-hmm.
11: Truth Nation, somebody knows something about this.
0: Right.
11: Okay. Destiny Plaza around. Oh, so you know. I was driving by.
0: I am so hurt with that.
11: I was

0: driving by Destiny Plaza between 10:30 and 11 o'clock on Saturday. Tons of cars, police cars up there. The parking lot was full. And I just want to know what was happening, because I swear I saw a cop, like, pull their gun out and run and all this kind of stuff. And then I saw plenty of cop cars with the, with what do they call them? The red, what do they call when they have both of their lights rolling?
1: The cherries and berries.
0: The cherries and berries was rolling. Mm-hmm. They was coming down the street, and they was coming down Good Hope, and they was all going there. I wonder what was happening over there, because I didn't see nothing about it on the news.
1: There was a graduation.
0: Okay.
1: That took place.
0: Okay.
1: And when I also, I will say that
0: somebody got ignorant.
1: Yeah. And some people say it was that were there said it was after the ceremony, but, you know, people were still
0: right
1: there. So the ceremony wasn't over.
0: Okay.
1: But I guess the work of handing out diplomas or whatnot may have started.
0: Uh-huh.
1: And all of a sudden, some people.
0: It was a hot day.
1: Yeah. So. There's so many videos out. It's embarrassing. But there was a statement put out by Christian Faith Fellowship Church.
0: Okay.
1: Surrounding that event.
0: Okay.
1: And I like to read that.
0: Okay.
1: On behalf of Christian Faith Fellowship Church.
0: And shout out to the Hines family.
1: Yes, absolutely. And this is a statement that was put out in the press and on social media.
0: Okay.
1: Because, and I love the fact that, you know, you can't run from it.
0: No.
1: It happened.
0: So
1: but let's give some context.
0: Yeah.
1: To what happened. Even if not necessarily the incident.
0: Okay.
1: On Saturday, June 13th, Carter Christian Academy High School hosted its graduation at Destiny Plaza. During the event, a fight among several teenagers occurred. There has been misinformation surrounding the incident, mm-hmm. which we would like to clarify. This was not a Destiny High School event.
0: Okay.
1: Destiny Plaza was the host facility.
0: Okay.
1: From the outset, our founders designed Destiny Plaza to serve our organizations and to provide access to other community organizations as well.
0: Mm-hmm.
1: All partners understand the high standards of excellence we strive to achieve. We have enjoyed a healthy, long-standing relationship with Carter Christian Academy High School, which was temporarily strained by this incident. We are praying for the well-being of all parties involved and ask that you join us in doing so. Christian Faith Fellowship Church.
0: All right.
1: So that was a statement they put out. And they didn't wait to put it out.
0: There you know what I'm saying?
1: They tried to get ahead of it.
0: Yeah.
1: Because the videos are out there, and of course, people are making comments that don't make no sense. And of course, I feel like that, like it don't make no sense. And this is where I say, Bailey and I stood on this. It's like it's a minority group of people that mess it up for a whole lot of people.
0: Everybody.
1: And let me say that I don't know if it's a phenomenon or what, but it's so many high school graduations that have had major fights. They've had shootings, like, in your words, all the things.
0: Wow.
1: And it's crazy. Like,
0: so was somebody mad because they didn't get a diploma or what happened?
1: You know, in this day and age, you know, with some of the mutated people that do this, in my opinion, it don't matter for them. It's like they TTG, trained to go. They just ready to go.
0: Wow.
1: They're not looking at the fact that, oh, you know, our family members are graduating.
0: You know,
1: You know, we're here to see our daughter, our cousin.
0: Right.
1: You know.
0: Right.
1: So, yeah, that was crazy. Which clip? The next one? Okay, yeah. Yeah, but no, we're talking about, because I was going to say some of those clips, you know, the audio, yeah, probably wouldn't be able to play it.
0: Wow.
1: Yeah, but it was crazy.
0: So it was a graduation.
1: Yeah, it was a graduation. Christian Carter Academy.
0: You know what? This is why some schools are just saying we're not going to have a graduation.
1: Absolutely.
0: Or so-and-so not going to, you know what I mean?
1: Because of the fear of stuff like that.
0: Yeah, because, I mean, I totally get it. If you have a situation that you feel the school or some students or some families are going to be volatile,
1: mm-hmm.
0: then you know who wants to put up with that? Who wants to deal with that? Y'all need to learn to get yourself together. Anyway, we need to go to the next topic because I'm.
1: It was Carter Christian Academy.
0: It wasn't
1: High
0: even.
1: School.
0: It wasn't even.
1: You get what I'm saying?
0: Yeah.
1: So, but I'm looking at
0: Carter
1: Christian. And you, I want to say it, but I ain't gonna say it. But and y'all there. This is where I go with that TTG mentality. They don't care. Those that are involved in that type of thing.
0: Mm-hmm.
1: And then with that, from the teenagers, you know, also you got the PWKs.
0: It probably was a PWK.
1: Toys R Us adults.
0: People with kids.
1: Yes.
0: People with kids. That means you are not attending to your kids. You just have kids.
1: Right.
0: And so, they do whatever they want.
1: So now, just think about it. There will have to be, because of incidents like this and the way that you don't want, and like I say, I really appreciate the fact that Christian Faith Fellowship Church jumped out right away. And put their PR. So salute to their PR person who did, in my opinion, the right thing to try
0: to get
1: ahead of it.
0: But salute to the church for providing
1: Destiny's,
0: you know, an opportunity and a place for other high schools to come and have their graduation.
1: Yeah, and there's many events that happen
0: exactly.
1: at Destiny's
0: Many events that
1: but
0: happen.
1: But I guarantee you there's going to be some policy change coming.
0: And they have to.
1: Right, but that's crazy because, you know, you've been able to do these things and do that. But now you have to. And this is why when some people talk about, well, we ain't got nowhere to go. We ain't got no this. We ain't got no that.
0: We got to provide some place for them to go or something for them to do. But when you have that and then you don't control that minority group. You got to
1: change policies.
0: Yeah, you do.
1: You got to now, you know, what's the insurance policy now?
0: Yeah.
1: How many security are you going to have?
0: I mean, the insurance policy got to go up.
1: Yeah.
0: For people that are coming in to rent or, you know, and utilize the facility, got to go up.
1: Per amount of people, you got to have a security guard for per amount of people.
0: Yeah.
1: You know, for every 25, you might have to have a security guard.
0: And you're going to have metal detectors and all the things.
1: You know what I'm saying? And that's crazy. Especially when you ain't had to do that before.
0: Exactly. There it is.
1: And I'm going to tell you, the videos I saw was black people.
0: Well,
1: most of the fight videos at these graduations I've seen have been black people.
0: I don't even know. They should be celebrating.
1: I'm sad.
0: Celebrating at a graduation.
1: Yeah.
0: Celebrating. So-and-so Pookie graduating. That's an accomplishment. Mm-hmm. Let's go.
1: Rendition 1 said Carter Christian Academy is still legendary, especially in basketball. Also, on our YouTube page, we are less than 20 people away from reaching our 8,000
0: people
1: goal. So let's do this before we are off the air.
0: Yeah, let's just go on and do it.
1: Hit the like and subscribe button while you're here.
0: Yep.
1: And let's break that 8,000 mark so we can set our next benchmark.
0: Yeah.
1: So again, 101.7 The Truth. If you know somebody, tell them. If you're already on here watching, make sure you hit the like and subscribe button. But Truth Nation, if you have your thoughts on this, the Truth Talk text lines are open at 833-212-1017. How do we stop these type of things from occurring? Do we have to do what was it? One of the schools just said,
0: We ain't doing it.
1: And
0: everybody going to get their diplomas?
1: Yeah, listen, graduations are different. I went to my grandson's fifth grade graduation because it means something.
0: Right.
1: It counts. You know, to some.
0: Yeah.
1: But he knows that I'm working a lot, right? Uh-huh. And so he didn't think I was going to be able to come. He knew Cheryl would be able to come and rest his mother and his siblings and whatnot. Uh-huh. But he didn't think, and it was like, Bailey, the glow and the excitement on his face when he saw me walk in before they ended up marching in.
0: Yeah.
1: It was like, he could have, you know, it's like his chest poked out even more. Like,
0: yeah.
1: And then he was one of the speakers as well.
0: Oh.
1: So, yeah. Shout out to, and I hadn't been in Keefe Avenue since I went to Keefe Avenue.
0: Listen, and your grandson graduated.
1: It still looked the same.
0: See, I just remember when I got back.
1: It's hot as hell in that auditorium.
0: I just remember when I go back to my schools, how much bigger everything seemed.
1: Yeah.
0: They ain't
1: changed
0: because we
1: nothing
0: little kids.
1: In Keefe Avenue.
0: They ain't changed nothing.
1: Hot as hell. Same witness seats that I sat in.
0: Same ones, huh?
1: That I was on stage delivering my speeches.
0: Same one. They got history.
1: Yeah.
0: History up in there.
1: I saw myself. I'm like, look, there you go. But no, but shout out to Keefe Avenue and their graduating fifth grade class.
0: Since we're here doing that, let me shout out to four graduates in my family.
1: Okay.
0: Zeno, Buddy, Romeo, little Romeo, Amia and Kaja, our college graduate. Amia graduated from high school, and my other two, the boys, graduated from kindergarten. So we got the whole thing. We got
1: the
0: whole
1: thing. But don't that deserve to be celebrated?
0: Yeah, absolutely.
1: Some people don't think so.
0: Listen.
1: It's got to be a college graduation or a high school graduation.
0: Listen, I had one high school one this year and one
1: love
0: college.
1: Love you, Brother Dane.
0: Right, shout out to
1: that. Y'all full of it.
0: And my two kindergartners, man, yeah. my two nephews. Now, we ain't got a lot of nephews. We got a ton of nieces. So we got to shout out the nephews.
1: Al MKE, great morning. Love you. Appreciate you. Hopefully you got my text message. I did get your number from Xavier, and I did send you a text. So hopefully you got that, and then we'll end up connecting. But you hear the... It was a brawl at the graduation.
0: It was a brawl.
1: Yeah. I mean, you know.
0: I didn't see no footage.
1: Don't worry about it. There's plenty of it out here. I'll send you some.
0: Oh, okay.
1: Unfortunately, I'm not going to show it on social media.
0: You're right.
1: But I'll send you some. It was crazy. What's your truth this morning, Al?
2: My truth is, on behalf of all blacks, we kindly ask you, media, and you people listening, please do not group them with us, okay? We, the blacks, have no desire to be put in the same class with them. That's why we try not to hang around them. I don't know if it's something in the water or something in the home, but we kindly ask all of you outstanding people, do not put them with us. Unfortunately, people do not know how to act nor behave. So that's something they need to carry on. We don't care what they're going through. We don't care if they ever go to another graduation or walk across the stage. We, the blacks, kindly ask, do not put them in a category with us. Because every time something happens, they always want to put the blacks. And due to the FCC, I cannot say that word. So we kindly ask you, please do not put those kids, those parents, those mentalities, we don't care about their character or their integrity. Please do not put them with us. And on this beautiful Monday, we like to ask all of you to have a wonderful day. Peace, joy, serenity, and everlasting tranquility. And even if it's cloudy outside, the sun is still shining on you. But please do not group them with us, the blacks. Have a great day.
1: Won't he do it? Won't he do it? Won't he do it? Won't he do it?
0: Yes, he will.
1: And with that, we now need to go to the collections. We are now going to take care of some bills. Because I had to stand up and deliver this. Because what Brother Al MKE said is representative of a lot of us.
0: The blacks.
1: Yes. And with that, we'll be black.
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1: Welcome, Black Truth Nation. We're broadcasting live from the American Family Insurance Studio in the heart of downtown at The Avenue. I am the legendary Home Blow, along with my girl,
0: Bailey Coleman.
1: And we were talking about... We don't even have to just like highlight just one, the fights, and
0: we were just
1: things
0: talking
1: that have been going on at a lot of graduations.
0: Yeah, and not just graduations. I noticed this weekend most of the headlines had teens, blah blah blah.
1: Yep.
0: You know, I'm like,
1: 15,
0: what?
1: 16 years old, 18 years old.
0: You know, I'm 19. What is going on? Is it just this weekend? What is happening?
1: We ended up experiencing what I call the word that I shall not use the way that I would normally use it. Hot.
0: What word? Oh. Would you say that it was black people hot?
1: Yeah, producer Xavier said, what word?
0: Black people hot.
1: You want me to say it?
0: No.
13: Yeah, I think you should.
0: I don't think so. I don't think that's...
1: What word do you think I'm thinking of, Xavier? Gotcha. Let me hear you say it then, Xavier.
13: Oh, you want me to hear me say it?
1: Yes, producer.
13: You think I'm afraid to say that word?
1: Yes, producer.
0: I think it's inappropriate right. to be saying
1: what?
0: That.
1: What?
13: What?
1: Okay, I didn't think so.
0: See?
1: All right.
13: Oh, you think, hooligans?
1: No.
13: Oh.
1: Yeah, thank you. I knew you would.
0: Hooligan hot.
13: Oh, right. I've said
0: hooligan hot.
1: Yeah, well, you didn't say it when I just said, if you're talking about, you're not going to say it, you can say it, and you're not going to even say it. And hooligan, you're our producer.
0: Hooligan hot.
1: That's it. You ain't going to do it. You ain't going to do it.
13: You can say that on air.
0: You shouldn't, though.
1: But
0: that's inappropriate.
1: Yeah.
0: Yeah, that's inappropriate.
13: Are you offended?
0: You can say black people hot.
1: Yeah, well,
13: sometimes, you know, if you hear the old Chris Rock saying.
0: Yeah, no, but that's not cool. That ain't cool. Not in this forum. Yeah.
13: Sometimes.
0: Yeah.
13: Homer's looking quite pleased.
1: Well, yeah, well, you know, I mean, I say it. I say it, so I get it. But no, it's been a very violent weekend.
0: Yes.
1: Here in Milwaukee.
0: Yes.
1: And some started at the lakefront. And we already talking about why the lakefront close early and why this.
0: Because they ain't trying to deal with y'all.
1: You And Bailey, I don't know if you, y'all got to hear the story. If y'all didn't see the news article about it or hear it on TV.
0: What stupidity.
1: But I just want you to hear what this woman did who allegedly, but the shots was there. They found the shell cases and everything.
0: Yeah.
1: So it happened. But how this went down at a cookout, a family cookout.
0: See, some of y'all don't need to be getting together with y'all family.
1: Yeah. Hey, look what happened at... Oh, and there's been more chaos happening up at Center Street Park. That's where, you
0: y'all
1: know...
0: Y'all don't need to be getting together with your family. If you can't act right, you can't come to... You get uninvited to the family picnic.
1: They coming anyway. Because they're going to tell you...
0: Clearly.
1: They're going to tell you, this is a public park. Be like, well, you can't come in Section 6, though.
0: And you ain't getting no ribs, no potato salad, no nothing.
1: Right. There was a great celebration in Section 8. Every time I had to go to a park, shout out to Mel Mitchell, K&M, shout out to DJ Bazone, shout out to Taurus, DJ Bird, Taurus. They were in Section 8.
0: You see?
1: And they had a great cookout. It was peaceful. It was grown folks there.
0: Listen, you say
1: but it was
0: Section,
1: in Section 8. Yeah.
0: You say Section 8, that'd be free house.
1: Right. Queen Mother Farina Brooks, Dream Team United, WI, when we have like one for us to kind of like, you know, just chill,
0: right.
1: Those of us who are doing the work.
0: Uh-huh.
1: And she had it at a different park, not this year.
0: Okay.
1: But she had it at a different park, uh-huh. And we were in Section 8. And guess what? The first part of the thing, when you walked in, you thought you were going into like a building.
0: Uh-huh.
1: And as soon as you walked in, it was just like a little common space, but you were right outside. I said, this Section 8 for real.
0: Okay.
1: And then they had some swings, but the swings were going, I'm like, yeah, this is Section 8. Then they had the cheers from Alabama, you know, that they use for the fight.
0: Uh-huh.
1: They had that. So it was Section 8. And I could swear that it was some EBT food out there somewhere.
0: Stop.
1: I'm not saying that it I can't promise you it, but so these them Section 8 parties be lit. Shout out to everybody that get a park and you rent out Section 8. Everybody going to come.
0: Everybody going to come.
1: Yeah. But go ahead, Black, to where we were at with this. This was a real, and I don't know if this was Section 8 at that park, the Lakefront Park. But we have the video clip. We're going to have our producer, Xavier. Serious situation. And I want you to listen and pay attention to the details.
0: This is
1: because
0: crazy.
1: Even if we have to, you know, coming into the top of the hour, come back and talk more about it. What did this woman do? This, Xavier, please play the clip. Woman opens fire at Lake Park after argument at picnic.
14: Right now, a woman is under arrest after deputies say she opened fire at Lake Park after an argument during a family picnic. The Milwaukee County Sheriff's Office says she fired two shots through an open sunroof with her child in the car. Deputies tracked the 36-year-old Milwaukee woman to a home linked to the car and found a shell casing inside the car matching one from the park. Nobody was injured. Criminal charges are pending at this hour.
1: Okay, so here is that situation again.
15: Waukesha.
1: What you need to understand is that this woman, she ended up firing two shots out of her car, right? But
0: because she was mad.
1: Yeah, but
0: she's leaving a family picnic.
1: But listen.
0: They say she wasn't invited to.
1: 36-year-old Milwaukee woman. But she ended up, here's what you got to understand. She ended up taking her baby to the car.
0: Yep.
1: And then opened up the sunroof while her baby was in the car and started bussing at her family at the cookout. Police ended up finding a casing at the scene.
0: Yep.
1: And then when they located the car, because people had got the license plate number, they went to that home. And when they recovered the car had a shell casing on the inside. So that's letting you know that the child that was in the car, her was child.
0: At risk.
1: Yeah.
0: She almost hit her baby.
1: Right.
0: Shameful. What goes up clearly comes down.
1: Luckily, nobody was injured, but I mean, like, for real, this is what we doing. And that's what she obviously did. Like, she, they said a verbal fight broke out at the family picnic. I choose to say cookout because of, you know, the real definition of picnic and where it came from or derived from. A woman left the picnic, I'm going to say cookout, a woman left the cookout, put her child in her car, and fired two shots through her open sunroof as she pulled away from the cookout.
0: Well, there was, that was real smart.
1: Right. See, we got to talk about this when we return, Troop Nation. The Troop Talk text lines are open, 833-212-1017. What is your truth on this situation? I know I got more to say, and I know Bailey will have more to say.
0: Yes.
1: You're listening to Truth in the Morning. We'll be black.
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1: Welcome Black Truth Nation. I'm the legendary Homeboy Blow along with my girl.
0: I got my coffee mug, Bailey Coleman.
1: Yeah, mama needs some coffee.
0: Yes, she do. Every
1: and she
0: morning.
1: She got it.
0: Mm-hmm.
1: There you go. See, that's all I'm saying. That's all I'm saying. We're like, we'll use it here. listen. Yeah, that story is crazy. We'll get to that. But I need to let you know, if you were supposed to be at work at 8 a.m., you're late.
0: Well, it's 8:08.
1: Hey, listen, you're late.
0: And shout out to 10 seconds.
1: Shout out to everybody who saw me over the weekend that was saying, it's 8 o'clock. You're late. They appreciate it. They appreciate it. And shout out to all of my intergenerational supporters. Like, when I tell people are like, they ain't listen. It was so many of our youth, and I've heard this from the time that I've been blessed to be a part of the Truth, and uh-huh. I'm used to hearing it, you know, mm-hmm. but here at the Truth, even, you know, last year, all the earlier part of the year, so many youth end up saying, man, I be listening to y'all. You know what I'm saying?
0: That's so, what's up.
1: And a lot of them had a chance to see me, and they was like, you the goat. You know? So, and they were excited to take pictures with me and whatnot. And I think I'm like, yeah, absolutely. I've always been that. So shout out to when we think that some of them aren't listening. I've been telling people for decades,
0: uh-huh.
1: just because they may not comment, don't mean that they're not watching or they're not listening.
0: That part.
1: You know, I bear witness, yes. as they would say,
0: uh-huh.
1: that we have a lot of people that support. And I think the work that we also do in the community, Bailey, also uh-huh.
0: yeah,
1: you know, brings
0: definitely.
1: Everybody. So
0: definitely.
1: But yeah, this story with and remember, please hit that like and subscribe button. So
0: yeah, we only got 10 people?
1: Yeah,
0: what
1: probably, yeah. Probably 10, maybe 10 to 12 people at most.
0: Before we get to
1: yeah, so if you are watching
0: 8,000, let's
1: yeah,
0: go on and
1: on
0: do it.
1: YouTube.
0: Let's make it happen today, y'all. Let's go.
1: Hit that like and subscribe button so we can see it pop up to 8,000.
0: Yeah,
1: because we definitely need to make that happen.
0: Yeah,
1: and it will happen today.
0: Yeah,
1: I know.
0: Let's do it today.
1: Let's do it now. All right. Let's see, Nurse Arian Kawan, and great morning, and I love and appreciate everybody on our YouTube page.
0: Mm-hmm.
1: It said, Minister Kevin said she didn't bring the potato salad like she was supposed to.
0: That's what happened.
1: Yeah.
0: She bought a little bag of chips for herself, and that's it. She was supposed to bring chips for everybody.
1: Rendition One said it's a reason they didn't want her there because of her volatility. Yeah.
0: Yeah.
1: Nurse Irene Kawanda said it's 8 o'clock. If you're scheduled to be at work and you are not there, you're late. Don't listen to Shay Shay Foo Foo.
0: That would be me.
1: They give grace, your job will not.
0: Listen, you see this coffee mug?
1: Yes.
0: This is Shay and Foo too. You notice it's pink, right? They knew, and it has gold writing.
1: Yes.
0: Yes.
1: All the things. Okay. Will D9 said, back in the days, if two family members were arguing, other family members would get involved and break it up. They didn't work. They'll handle the problem in black with their hands. You know what I'm saying?
0: Yes.
1: If that didn't work, you see. They'll handle the problem in the black with their hands. Yeah, but right now it's just everything is get your gun.
0: Yeah, exactly.
1: You know?
0: Yeah. Stacy said on our True Talk text line, 833-212-1017, send her ass to jail, mm-hmm. firing shots as you leave, showing out. That's
1: mm-hmm.
0: right.
1: Mm-hmm.
0: That's right. And that's where she needed to go. And she had a bullet casing in her car.
1: Right. So that could have easily hit her child.
0: Exactly.
1: And I don't know how old the child was, but it says she grabbed her child and put her child. And listen, I don't know if people have went to a gun range or anything before.
0: Right.
1: Hopefully if you own a weapon.
0: Yeah.
1: Or you're thinking about getting a weapon.
0: Yes.
1: You'll go to a gun range.
0: Right.
1: It's a reason you have to wear those sound suppression headphones.
0: Yeah. Uh-huh.
1: So that child in that car, you know, her body is out the car. But that sound.
0: Right.
1: With somebody in an enclosed situation, just like if you're in your home
0: uh-huh.
1: and you have to fire your weapon,
0: mm-hmm.
1: that is a loud, deafening sound.
0: Yeah. Mm-hmm.
1: And so with the proximity of where she was and that child being in that car, that child's ears could have absolutely been ringing from that gunfire.
0: You know.
1: And so you give, I was about to say another thing, but, you know, I don't need a

0: But yeah, it was all kind of messed up, and I hope that, you know, she's fully prosecuted. Because again, anybody, even your own child that you had in your vehicle, could have been wounded or killed. Even
1: what goes up comes down, and you shooting straight up, and you sitting there, it's gonna come back down,
0: right? And they found the casing. One of the casings, it was two casings, because everybody says she shot off two shots. Mm-hmm. One was found on the scene, and another was found in the car when they located the car.
1: I just, you know,
0: and they be hot. You feel what I'm saying?
1: Yeah.
0: It could have hit that child and burnt the child just from that.
1: It's just stupid stuff. Why would you do that? Why would you do that at all? You know, now you know that ain't legal. You know it ain't right.
0: Mm-hmm.
1: You know? I just.
0: Right.
1: And it could have, bullets ain't got no name on them. Could have hit anybody.
0: Real talk.
1: Could have hit anybody.
0: Real talk. And what I was just sitting there saying, Will D9 said, plus if she's shooting out of the sunroof, she probably didn't know she was shooting, who she was shooting at. Jasmine Gooden said, them discharge casings is hot. Mm. Ask me how I know. And so before I had even saw that, I mean, I'm like, yeah, those casings are hot.
1: Mm-hmm.
0: Minister Kevin said, aren't those casings super hot and can severely burn someone? Yes.
1: Wow.
0: Which is why I was saying what I was saying about the child being in even more danger.
1: Mm-hmm.
0: And her not giving a, you know what I mean?
1: Right.
0: Let's see. Will D9 said, last, how dumb is she? Like, nobody's going to identify who she was. Right. Family.
1: Right. Very dumb. Very dumb. The whole scenario was just stupid.
0: And it could have cost people their lives, but I'm glad that it can possibly cost her freedom.
1: Exactly.
0: You know what I mean?
1: Exactly.
0: You know,
1: that's when you see everybody like, she's a good person, right. This and that. Her family ain't going to be up in there doing that.
0: Right. Recklessly endangering safety of so many people.
1: Right.
0: Those bullets can go anywhere.
1: Yeah. I bet she shows up crying.
0: And it didn't sound like she was shooting in the air.
1: No. You know, when you go to these family gatherings, you know, sometimes people can get overly intoxicated.
0: Mm-hmm.
1: Sometimes people, you know, encounter other family members that they don't like or don't get along with. You know, I just say to you, if it's not comfortable for you, don't be there.
0: Right.
1: You know, if you feel like somebody's there and they go get on your nerves, then come and stay for a minute, maybe, and then just leave.
0: Absolutely.
1: You know, if they show up, just leave. Or if you know they're coming and you don't want to be bothered, then don't be bothered. But don't go through all of that.
0: Right.
1: It's not worth it.
0: It isn't.
1: It is not worth what you're going through.
0: Yeah.
1: I promise you it's not.
0: It absolutely is not. And again, like I say, just knowing how many people, you know, could have been injured, and already knowing that a lot of the early shutoff time, people can say what they want.
1: Mm-hmm.
0: It came from the area where Black people congregated.
1: Yeah, of course it did.
0: But
1: they don't shut down. They've been shutting it down early for a long time.
0: Listen, but things are spreading. And again, I believe that even in that area, because there were, listen, let me pull up some of the calls that took place over the weekend. Just some. And then there were a lot of motorcycle accidents. Condolences to short stuff. She was a 66-year-old woman that running into the median by the Marquette Interchange, mm-hmm, by Torrey Hill. And, great sister. Mm. Great sister. I knew her. So let's just go with on 15th and North Avenue. Mm. This is from USFIR that you can follow and subscribe on social media. Mm-hmm. I've been telling people for years.
1: Yeah.
0: Go there. They got the information. And this is just from scanners, right?
1: Right.
0: But on 15th and North, a 15-year-old male was shot in the thigh, awake and breathing.
1: Mm-hmm.
0: It talked about the 10 a.m. Marquette Interchange motorcycle crash with one fatality. Talked about lakefront near McKinley Marina. MPD boat advising Milwaukee County Sheriff's Office of approximately 10 gunshots.
1: Wow.
0: In the area. 10 gunshots in the area.
1: Mm.
0: So
1: you can't even go downtown and enjoy yourself at the little beachfront.
0: Yeah, and then there was a call for a possible street takeover.
1: Listen. We told y'all they wasn't finna be doing street takeovers. It don't matter if they let one happen on the south side or not. They finna let yours go down, so.
0: Yep, Lincoln Memorial near Bradford Beach, Milwaukee County Sheriff's Office requesting assistance from MPD for a possible takeover.
1: See, we can't, again, just because they did it on the south side don't mean you could do it over here on the north side. Now,
0: we try to go through that.
1: We try to explain that to y'all. It don't matter.
0: We tried to told you.
1: Yeah.
0: 5700 block, North 76th Street. Estimated 18-year-old male shot approximately 6 times.
1: Wow.
0: In the extremities and flank.
1: Wow.
0: Patient is conscious for transport. Blood was administered on scene.
1: Wow.
0: Let's see. Lake Park on Kentwood Boulevard.
1: Mm-hmm.
0: Report of a person with a gun in the park. Now an additional call of shots fired. That's where we're talking about of that situation.
1: Yeah.
0: More, let's see, 26 in Capitol a couple of days ago, all over the weekend now.
1: It was hot.
0: 2 adult males, 30s, shot in the chest and flank.
1: Wow.
0: Patient was conscious for transport.
1: Wow.
0: A couple of days ago, 24th in Wells, approximately 40-year-old male shot in the flank, pronounced deceased after life-saving measures. And that might have been the one that actually was a 50-year-old, but... It just keeps going on. I mean, it just keeps going on and on about all of the shootings that took place over the weekend.
1: Mm-hmm.
0: And that is really crazy.
1: Right.
0: When you think about how all that went down.
1: That is crazy.
0: It's like, what's next? You know, when you think about even with Fox 6 News, where they had talked about on June 13th, where it said Milwaukee police respond to 6 shootings on Saturday. One person was killed and 5 others were wounded. Here's where those situations took place. On 24th and Wells, that's why I said I believe it was a 50-year-old man, was shot near 24th and Wells at around 12:40 a.m. Police said the victim died at the scene. What led to the shooting is still under investigation. 10th and Greenfield.
1: Mm-hmm.
0: Police said a 46-year-old was shot near 10th and Greenfield just after 3 a.m. The victim was taken to a hospital and is expected to survive. It's not clear what led to the shooting. 25th and Capitol. A 36-year-old victim was shot near 25th and Capitol just after 6 a.m. Police said the victim was taken to a hospital and is expected to survive. What led to the shooting remains under investigation. 32nd and Hampton. Police said a 54-year-old was shot near 32nd and Hampton around 10:45 a.m., the victim was taken to a hospital and is expected to survive. It's not clear what led to the shooting. 38th and Wright, later in the day at about 6:48 p.m., a 16-year-old was shot and went to a local hospital for treatment of injuries and is expected to survive. What led to the shooting remains under investigation. 76th and Silver Spring, just before 7 p.m., an 18-year-old was shot and taken to a local hospital for treatment of injuries and is expected to survive. What led to the shooting remains under investigation. Listen, what you can do. The Milwaukee Police Department is looking for the people responsible for Saturday's gun violence. Anyone with information is asked to call MPD at 414-935-7360. To remain anonymous, you can call Crime Stoppers at 414-224-TIPS or use the P3 TIPS app. We got to take a break from that because, you know, I feel wounded having to read all of that
1: over the weekend.
0: Right. 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We're trying to make sure we get to that 8,000. We should definitely reach it today, but if we can reach it this morning, it'll be great as well. 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
15: Welcome back, Truth Nation. We're inside the American Family Insurance Studio in the heart of downtown at the Avenue. We're talking about the violent weekend. It's amazing and good that it was only one death, but hell, to that family,
16: right,
15: of the 50-year-old man who lost his life, they're not feeling that way. It's terrible.
16: How many things did you read off there? Was that like 80 or something like that? It was on and on.
15: Right. And so, Truth Nation, like, it's like, we know that there are other positive things that are going on, and we try to talk about those, too.
16: Yeah, we
15: but
16: do.
15: In my opinion, we cannot ignore
16: that part.
15: This part, because, again, there are shootouts that don't even make the news. You don't even hear about them are happening where you see somebody on social media talking about, they just let off 30 rounds. So maybe nobody got hit, but how traumatizing is that? How traumatic is that?
16: Yeah.
15: If you're in the line of fire, if you had to say, me and my mama was in the car, I was taking my father somewhere, or my kids, or you just driving solo and freaking out on where the hell you gonna go because you can't see the bullets, but you hear them.
16: Yeah. Yeah. Well, you know what's interesting to me? The event that happened on 76 in Good Hope at the plaza over there, there wasn't a lot. I didn't see any coverage on it. I just saw it personally.
15: Right.
16: I just saw it. I was like, okay, what's going on over there?
15: Mm-hmm.
16: And I didn't

0: pick up on anything on social media either about it. But, mm-hmm. you know, that was interesting to me.
1: Troop Nation, what is the solution here? What is the solution? I know that we've had the county and the city and some of the organizations and crime violence interrupters, you know, CVI, community violence interrupters, and everybody is trying to do ceasefires and things like that. But, you know, to me, one or two is too many.
0: Right.
1: Especially in a community that appears to be ravaged by gun violence.
0: Yeah.
1: And again, just there are people who cannot enjoy fireworks anymore. Now, it used to be, in my opinion, more people who were in the Army or in service, you know what I'm saying, that were enlisted, but and coming home shell-shocked and all of that and the PTSD.
0: Right.
1: And now you have people that haven't served in our military, but they're living around these same type of conditions with hearing a barrage.
0: Yes.
1: So not just, oh, it was a couple of shots. When you hear most people describe what they heard around a shooting, the average, they're going to say at least 8.
0: Yeah.
1: I heard 8 to 10.
0: Mm-hmm.
1: And most are going to end up saying more than that.
0: Yeah.
1: Imagine trying to raise your family and or you just being single.
0: Yeah.
1: And having to learn to crawl around your home because the gunshots could start at any time.
0: Well, people do that now.
1: That's what I'm
0: saying.
1: And
0: it's a shame.
1: Yeah.
0: It's a shame that they have to do that. It's a shame to have to raise your kids in a place like that.
1: Right.
0: You know, what a thing for them to have to get used to.
1: That's, and this is why I compare it to the military.
0: Right.
1: Because part of basic training,
0: yeah.
1: you see them having to be on their arms and
0: right.
1: climbing under stuff right. and all of that. That's yeah. how they have to do.
0: Yeah.
1: And now your sons and daughters, your nieces, nephew, your grandkids,
0: yeah.
1: you... You get what I'm saying? Have to learn those same tactics.
0: Yeah, yeah.
1: And you're supposed to be in your inner city or in your community.
0: Mm-hmm.
1: But this is how you end up having to live.
0: Yeah.
1: So Troop Nation, 833-212-1017. What are some of the solutions? We know the problem. Do we have to bring the problem home to you? Yes, because that list that I was just reading, the list that was put out on Fox 6,
0: mm-hmm.
1: those things happen.
0: Yeah.
1: And we can't sit and ignore them, in my opinion.
0: Yes.
1: Because some people will be like, that was around the corner from my house.
0: Yeah.
1: I can't tell you how many times that I've talked about different stories or we've talked about different stories and people say, I heard them gunshots.
0: Right.
1: I heard this.
0: Right.
1: That's not something that you should have to look at as normal.
0: Right.
1: But unfortunately, it is so common
0: mm-hmm.
1: that people now take it as normal.
0: Yeah.
1: Oh, that's normal. No, it's not.
0: Nope.
1: Because I can show you a lot of places that they ain't got to worry about that. And they got kids out there, too.
0: Yeah, exactly. And let me just say this. This is getting to the time of year that I can't stand. You know,
1: mm-hmm.
0: the 4th of July is supposed to be fun.
1: Mm.
0: But you know what I don't like?
1: What's
0: I
1: that?
0: Don't like people going outside shooting off their guns.
1: Yeah.
0: It's definitely not a thing to do.
1: Mm-hmm.
0: But you hear it loud and proud every time. And that's just crazy to me.
1: Mm-hmm.
0: It's crazy because you could get hurt. Somebody else could get hurt. Oh, you say you're just shooting in the air. Well, what goes up must come down. Ask the lady that just got arrested for shooting up in the air.
1: Mm-hmm.
0: And her baby in the car almost hit her baby.
1: Jasmine Gooden said on our YouTube page, actually yesterday around 8 p.m., there was a shootout on Sherman and Capitol. I was at the light and saw some YENs acting up in the parking lot. Somebody drew a weapon and she got little, as you should have.
0: Mm-hmm.
1: But that's the thing. Like, and then there's this new, I don't know if it's just a social media trend
0: mm-hmm.
1: or not, but there are videos that mm-hmm. now people are filming. People literally walking with brandishing a firearm with their fingers on the trigger, just walking down streets and alleys, like in broad daylight.
0: Mm.
1: One was down on, I believe it was 27th and State, and just walking like that. That's intimidating.
0: Mm-hmm.
1: You should not, that is

0: you could create a whole situation. You got children that live in that area. You've got, you know, you got so many things that, it's not cool. And I don't know why this is some kind of little trend. And I say that it's a trend because now I done seen people walking with Dracos and a person filming them. But I think that the person had to know them, because if a person is brandishing that weapon like that,
1: yes,
0: and you driving and they see you, yeah, you would be a problem. And you filming them?
1: Yeah.
0: You filming them?
1: Yeah.
0: I'd be like, oh no, I got to get rid of this person and grab the phone.
1: Yeah, yep.
0: So it's a day. If this is the new trend or viral thing from TikTok or wherever it's from, it needs to be deadened right away.
1: Yeah,
0: you know, it needs to stop.
1: Yeah, yeah.
0: Because we already going through too much violence as it is, and it ain't even hot yet. We just had a few days. I'm glad it's cooling off for a minute.
1: Yeah. Because y'all don't know how to act. You get a little sunshine, start cutting up.
0: Yeah. DB Cool on the YouTube page said, we have too many people with anger issues that have guns, and they use their guns not for protection, but for retaliation.
1: That part.
0: Hashtag that part. We got to get ready to take care of some bills. Truth Nation, please give us a call. What are your ideas for some solutions? To where it's, you know, like, we can stop this because this is traumatizing.
1: Yep.
0: It's PTSD on steroids.
1: Straight up. 833-212-1017. 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

0: Welcome, Black Truth Nation. Talking about the gun violence that plagued our city over the weekend. There was a lot of exciting and great things that, as me and Bailey, you know,
1: yeah,
0: were talking
1: lots
0: about
1: of graduations
0: earlier.
1: Going on this
0: yeah,
1: weekend.
0: And but then there's the others. And shout out to Cool Mick 51. Said, Homer, I don't see a problem with you letting us know what's going on in our community, and I appreciate it so that I can be aware. And thank you so much, and gave a heart. But the True Talk text lines are open. Bailey's stuff is going crazy. 833-212-1017. We got Blake Gump. You know, he was there during the Civil War. And I'm sure that he has a story to tell. Blake Gump, great morning. Love you. Appreciate you. And, of course, unfortunately, he's also a victim of gun violence.
1: Yes.
0: So what's your truth, Blake?
2: All right. Blessings and salutations to everybody. Today is my son. His name is Adriel Javarion Blake. He is 14 years old today. Next year is his silver anniversary. His golden anniversary. He'll be 15 on the 15th.
0: Happy born day to your son.
1: Mm-hmm.
2: That's my little man. And then his brother will be 17 on the 20th of next month. And they're both young men out here. Due to the fact of me being away from them, due to family situations, they are not out here being reckless, which I appreciate their mother holding them down and keeping them out of the streets. So that's to her too. But Tamara Brumfield was killed 3 years ago yesterday. And the guy that killed her got 6 years. I just stay away from it because he'll be home soon. But I gave him 3 out of 6. So I just stay home. I go to work. You ask for solutions. My solution is think smart, think ahead, move smooth, stay silent, and be respectful. You break any of those rules, anything happening, you crossing me, that's God's will. So, like, with my anger being gone and me having been shot 4 times because I was at work and I had to return fire and shoot somebody else, I have trauma every day, all day. The thoughts, I didn't kill him, but it's still messed up that I disturbed somebody's spirit. Last thing you want to do is take somebody from here. So with me healing every day, not being able to sleep the same way, like right now, my fingers are still tingling because I'm numb, but I'm blessed to be able to have feeling. You know, I used to hate that I didn't make it to the NBA or to the NFL. Now I'm thinking about New Year's Eve when I'm on Peachtree at the Georgia Dome in 05, and somebody shot on, like, 3 blocks away from the Georgia Dome, and the bullet came to the roof. They had the rubber tarp. Somebody got shot in the thigh and almost died during the celebration of a college football game that had nothing to do with them. So they have, bullets have no names. I've known people that got shot in the head still living. I know brothers that's never getting out because of the mistakes they made. I know friends that didn't kill each other. To breathe and let God take it, and just not be evil minded, evil spirit is the best thing for our solutions, because it don't go away, and what don't kill you make you stronger, and I am so much stronger now.
0: Thank you,
2: and I appreciate you, Homer.
0: Yep,
2: I appreciate you, Bailey.
1: Yes.
0: All right. Well, let me just say before I take you to the Truth Talk text lines. I know you got some stuff over there on the text line at 833-212-1017. I will say this again. I stand on it. I hear you, Blake Gump, but I'd rather be judged by 12 than carried by 6.
1: Mm.
0: So, you know, if it means that I'm still here and you have, you know, put me in imminent danger, I'd gladly sit and allow those 12 people to hear my story. I know there will be video footage.
1: Yeah.
0: And go for it, because, yeah, I'm not. What you got on the True Talk text line?
1: Let me just say this. Remember, I heard this on television, and I said, you know what? That's so true. These are all choices.
0: Yes.
1: That we're making. All choices.
0: Yep.
1: And if you choose wrong, that's on you. And it's unfortunate, but, you know, they're choices.
0: That's right.
1: You have a choice whether or not to shoot a gun.
0: Absolutely.
1: You have a choice whether or not to do anything that you do.
0: Mm-hmm.
1: The best thing for you to do is think about the consequences.
0: That's it.
1: You know, if you know you're someone with a quick temper, you might not want to own a gun.
0: Right.
1: Might not want to do that part.
0: Yeah, somebody spoke about it. It's too many angry people that got guns.
1: Yeah, exactly. So you better think about it. Mm-hmm. They're all choices.
0: That's it.
1: You want to spend the rest of your life in jail?
0: That's the choice you made. 5 seconds.
1: Man.
0: Now you're doing 25 years.
1: That's it. That's it. Off the Truth Talk text line, Al said, when they start locking all your uncontrollable kin folks up, don't forget or don't get on TV crying. This all free will. That's true.
0: It is.
1: And that'd be the... Your people be the first ones on TV crying. Oh, he's a good person.
0: They didn't have to shoot him, even though he shot three people.
1: Right. They didn't have to shoot him.
0: So they didn't have to shoot him, though.
1: You know, anger issues. My ass. They know how to act around cops.
0: Mm-hmm. Right.
1: That's true. You know how to act. I don't even know why you out here like this.
0: That selective thought process.
1: But listen. Even if the cops aren't around, you know how you're supposed to act.
0: Absolutely. And especially when I hear this. I didn't want to go back to jail. And why are you still committing crimes? you know, the two go that hand part, in hand. You
1: much.
0: Commit a crime, you're supposed to go to jail or prison, according to which crime you committed.
1: Yeah.
0: But you don't want to go back to jail. Why you didn't just pull over when you saw them turn on the cherries and berries? Because I didn't want to go back to jail. Well, why were you out reckless driving?
1: Right.
0: Why were you out here driving,
1: right.
0: period, and you know you don't have a license?
1: That part.
0: You never had a damn license.
1: Yeah.
0: But you out here driving.
1: Yeah.
0: And now, when you could get pulled over,
1: uh-huh.
0: you know you got a gun on you in
1: yeah.
0: the car.
1: Yeah.
0: And you're not supposed to have a weapon around you. And I didn't want to go back to jail. So stop doing the things that will send you back to jail or prison if you don't want to go to jail or prison.
1: That's it.
0: And that's some simple math. I don't know, Bailey.
1: Okay.
0: What else you got?
1: I know. Okay. DeAndre said a couple of things. One, we as a people have to want better.
0: True.
1: Two, we need extreme measures to combat the nonsense.
0: Hmm.
1: And you know what? He's right, but guess what? Soon as you do that, oh, this is wrong. We gonna protest.
0: Yes! Say,
1: that's when they come
0: that's
1: out to protest.
0: It, Bailey.
1: They don't come out to protest data centers and nothing like that. But when it's something like this, everybody gotta say, everybody,
0: see,
1: that's wrong.
0: If
1: we
0: they
1: should
0: use
1: do that.
0: Facial recognition,
1: it's
0: bad.
1: Wrong. It's
0: but
1: bad.
0: Yet at the same time, you're on the news talking about if anybody sees something,
1: exactly.
0: if you know who it is. It's like, well, guess what? You know, that facial recognition
1: yep.
0: can help us pretty quick.
1: Yep.
0: And then the people want to say, well, they're going to abuse it on black people. Well, are you saying all black people commit crime? Because that's what it sounds like when I hear that. That's what it sounds like when
1: that's
0: people are like,
1: it
0: I don't
1: like.
0: Want them using facial recognition because they're going to use it on us the most. Is your picture in there? Now, you'll use your facial recognition to get on a plane.
1: Yep.
0: You'll use your facial recognition to open your damn phone.
1: Yep.
0: You'll use your facial recognition for profile pics.
1: Yeah, yeah.
0: You'll use all that.
1: All that.
0: But now... It's
1: crime.
0: So wrong.
1: It's wrong.
0: No, it's wrong. Because we're going to be targeted.
1: Yeah.
0: The hell out of here. We got Millicent. I'm just saying. Millicent, great morning. Love you. Appreciate you. You hear the conversation. What's your solution? What's your truth?
3: Good morning. I'm going to do a public service announcement.
1: Mm.
3: Turning right on red is an option. If you're behind someone and they don't want to turn right on red, you cannot be mad because it's an option.
1: Mm-hmm.
3: It's not a rule.
0: That's yeah, right.
3: It's
0: that's
3: not
0: right.
3: like when you see a red light, you got to stop. Y'all run that. But yes, turning right on red is an option. And to the young man who Saturday thought it was a good idea for me not to turn right on red and him go around me and turn right on red, but he didn't see the police officer right there. Could you just call in and tell us how much that ticket was?
0: I love it.
3: And the sad part is, wait till you hear this part. When he made the right, he got out from behind me, made a right in front of me. The police were sitting there and the light turned green right away. So I'm just curious how much that ticket was.
0: That part.
3: There you go. Yeah. Y'all need to be patient. And he was not a young boy. It was an older person with some gray in his hair.
4: Toys R Us adults.
3: Y'all need to stop. Yep. Y'all need to stop. When people, you don't know the rules of the road. Half of y'all can't even stay in the lines that is your lane.
1: That
3: y'all
1: part.
3: Driving off fast and swerving in other people's lane.
1: Yep.
3: Y'all don't know how to drive. You need to read the book. Also, when you pull up and you just go past them white lines for the people to walk in, if you're a walker and they got that crosswalk blocked, I ask that you hit their car as you're walking past it because they're blocking you. And that's
4: they're going to kill you. They're going to kill them. They're going to kill them, Millicent. They're going to shoot and kill them. You bump their car, that's their white line.
3: I know, but I'm just saying, that person,
4: Don't do it. Yeah. I understand where you're going with it.
3: Yeah, don't do that.
4: Yeah, don't do it.
3: And when you see people walking with kids, can y'all let them cross the street?
1: That part.
3: Y'all will turn, they'll get... Yeah, they'll almost hit you trying to make a right or left turn.
1: Mm-hmm.
3: Just be patient.
4: Yeah.
1: Mm-hmm.
3: And you know what I know?
4: Mm-hmm.
3: The ones of you all that are doing that, you have no car insurance. Because people with car insurance drive
1: that
3: better because they
1: that
3: don't
1: part,
3: want their rates
1: part.
3: To go up.
1: That is so true. That is so true.
3: Yeah.
1: So true.
3: And I believe the police should chase because if they don't, crime is going to go crazy because they're going to say, well, he can't chase me.
4: Right.
1: Yeah.
4: Absolutely.
1: Yep.
4: Which people are trying to support too. Don't chase them.
3: Teach your kids to pull over.
4: Because
3: jail is better than a grave.
4: There you go.
3: Well, yep.
4: Thank you, Millicent.
3: Y'all have a good day.
1: All right. You too.
3: Welcome.
4: Love you and appreciate you. All right. 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We got to take care of some bills. I am the legendary Home Blow along with my girl.
1: Bailey Coleman.
4: What's your solution? 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
2: Welcome, Black Truth Nation. What you don't want to do is bump somebody's car and get shot.
3: That part.
2: Or get ran over.
3: Because they will do it.
2: They will do it.
3: It'll bring a new meaning to won't he do it?
2: Yeah, whether it's some young people, whether it's some Toys R Us adults, they will run you over.
3: Yes.
2: They will pull out a gun and brandish it at you and do like that lady did at the lakefront.
3: Absolutely.
2: Let their window down or hang out their sunroof and shoot at you.
3: Yeah.
2: We are in a different day and age and
3: people,
2: a different time.
3: Y'all cutting up out here.
2: Yes, they are.
3: I don't know why. I know prices have gone up on things and it's more difficult to live, but that don't mean you got to get out here and act foolish. That does not mean that.
2: That's that part.
3: I mean, just think about all the complaints and calls that you read off that happened over the weekend.
2: Mm-hmm. Mm-hmm.
3: That was crazy. And y'all just out here, I mean, I swear, I drove around a little bit this weekend. The little bit I drove every 10, 15 minutes while I was driving, every few minutes, I saw the cherries and berries rolling. Police cars rolling everywhere.
2: Wasn't it sad?
3: It was sad. I was like sitting there. I actually, at one point, was at a coffee shop, and I swear I saw at least 3 police runs.
2: And that was sad.
3: In Wauwatosa.
2: Right. I'm telling you, it's sad, but and this is why I try to tell people, and I be wanting people to understand, this is a real thing. I don't end up bringing up some of these situations because I'm happy,
3: right,
2: to say that, hey, guess what? Some black people did,
3: right?
2: Because one, I don't put it as all black people,
3: right?
2: I'm not stereotyping when I say it,
3: right?
2: But you cannot tell me that it didn't happen.
3: Exactly.
2: I've got the receipts.
3: There it is.
2: That it happened.
3: Absolutely.
2: So when something happens, then you need to try to work to fix it or correct it.
3: Yes.
2: So this is exactly my mindset and my frame of thought when I'm talking about this.
3: Uh-huh.
2: Okay, we know the problem.
3: Yes.
2: And people, I know that y'all hear me say it all the time. We know the problem. If you don't, let me bring you up to speed on the problem right now.
3: Right.
2: Now, what do we do to work to solve it without people trying to cover?
3: Yeah.
2: Some people, I hate to have to say it and tell you the truth, but some people need to be locked the hell away.
3: Yeah.
2: Some people don't want to get it. Some people have been given chances.
3: Yes.
2: Some people have went through 3-4 different organizations that wanted to keep them out here on the street.
3: Yeah.
2: But after going through those programs and going through getting everything that they say, well, this is the reason I went astray, they still going astray.
3: Yeah.
2: So at that point, you don't want to be a productive member of our society.
3: That part.
2: And we're going to sit your ass down until you finally decide that you might want to get it right.
3: Yeah.
2: And if that's 2 years, 5 years, 20 years, 30 years,
3: mm-hmm,
2: then so be it.
3: Yeah.
2: So be it.
3: Yeah.
2: Don't keep making your bed and then try to get mad when it does what the bed's supposed to do.
3: Yeah.
2: You're going to have to lay down and go to sleep.
3: Yeah, that part.
2: You're going to have to go to sleep.
3: Yeah.
2: Because we cannot keep letting the rest of our community go down and be pulled under because a certain portion wants to keep up this all the stereotypes, all the negative things that people have to say.
3: Yeah.
2: That's what you want to do.
3: Yeah.
2: But yet we trying to fight.
3: Right.
2: We need this. We need that.
3: Yeah.
2: We get programs started.
3: Yeah.
2: You don't take your ass to the program. But it's people that sat in rooms that were called under their breath,
3: right,
2: under the other people's breath.
3: Right.
2: And you still sitting in there fighting for us.
3: Yeah.
2: Fighting for your community.
3: Uh-huh.
2: Fighting for the people that you know may not have this or may not have that. Only to be, for them to spit in our face.
3: Yeah.
2: By doing the same damn thing.
3: Same. I mean, I'm with Stacey.
2: That's too much.
3: You know, nothing irritates me more than to see people on TV crying about something about their family, their relative that, you know, is now being locked up because they did something wrong, right? And Stacy said, he hates this. My baby ain't never hurt nobody, but he still got smoked at Bay Bay's party. You know what I mean?
2: Right. Right. He wasn't even the one. He had his gun, and he pulled it out.
3: Right. And never mind
2: and he aimed it at him, but he didn't shoot. He didn't get to shoot first.
3: Right.
2: Say that part.
3: That part.
2: They don't want to say that part, baby.
3: They don't want to say that part. They never say that part. Mm-hmm. They never say that part. And of course he's nice to you.
2: Mm-hmm.
3: You know, you're his family member. If he's not nice to you, then there's a problem there too.
2: Mm-hmm.
3: But, you know, so all of this is just, it's just ridiculous.
2: Right.
3: And y'all have to calm down. We ain't even got good into summer yet.
2: Mm-hmm.
3: And y'all out here cutting up. The whole weekend, people want to fight and shoot.
2: Mm-hmm.
3: The whole weekend.
2: Yep.
3: Well, I mean, how we doing this summer? You know?
2: It's scary. It's terrifying. And I say it all the time. You know, some people don't like the, you know, because they have the machismo attitude. Like, you know, I ain't scared of nothing. Like, listen, I'm scared. I'm terrified. And the crazy thing is, I'm not only scared or terrified for me.
3: Yes.
2: I'm scared or terrified for my community.
3: Exactly.
2: For those people who don't want to be on ignorance.
3: Yeah.
2: Those people who want to be able to go to a park and have a cookout and just enjoy family.
3: Yeah.
2: Those who want to just go to the park and meditate.
3: Right.
2: Those who want to just go and read a book.
3: Right.
2: And you're not thinking that you're going to be interrupted with the sounds of gunfire.
3: Yeah.
2: And people running for cover.
3: Yeah.
2: You're not thinking that. You go to, oftentimes when you go to the lake, a lot of times you go to just clear your head.
3: Yeah.
2: You lost so many loved ones.
3: Right.
2: And you just need some you time. Yes, you got family and friends that have been trying to be there to keep you strong.
3: Right.
2: But sometimes you need to just go sit by yourself.
3: Yeah.
2: And just reflect.
3: Yeah.
2: And then appreciate life even more.
3: Exactly.
2: And think about what's next for you.
3: Yeah. And you can't do it.
2: Yeah. With what's going on.
3: Yeah.
2: You know, like. You want to go because it's hot as hell in the inner city.
3: Yeah.
2: And you want to go to the lakefront.
3: You can't even do it.
2: You can barely get down the hill and be like, uh-oh, there they go.
3: Yeah.
2: And you can kind of look at someone and be like, yeah, it's going to be a problem.
3: Yeah, absolutely.
2: People going down there to fight.
3: Oh, without question.
2: Parking lots to fight. Blocks to fight.
3: Without question.
2: And then somebody going to always be out there every video I've seen.
3: Yeah.
2: Somebody got a gun.
3: Yep.
2: I'm like, come on, y'all.
3: Yep. Yeah. Yeah, I mean, that's just how they roll in these days.
2: Mm-hmm. Shout out to Dee Dee Conley. Great morning.
3: Y'all could talk about me being Shay Shay Foo Foo all day.
2: I know.
3: There's a reason I don't do certain things.
2: I know.
3: I can't even do it, homie.
2: I know, Bailey, I know.
3: It's just, you know, it make you that way.
2: Queen Coleman, you go sit on your throne. I'm just saying.
3: And I'll do that with my brand new coffee mug.
2: Absolutely. Mama needs some coffee.
3: Yes, she does every morning.
2: We have to listen. When you're giving the opportunity, like I say, Truth Nation, call in, let us know, because we're going to put all this stuff in a pot.
3: Yeah.
2: We're going to put all this stuff in a pot, and we're going to start working on the different things, and we gonna have to shoot some stuff out there, like they say, shoot it on the wall and see what sticks.
3: Yeah, yeah.
2: And we need more than just my opinion. We need more than just Bailey's opinion.
3: Exactly.
2: Our whiteologist Xavier's opinion. We need your opinion too, because that's what it's going to take to get us where we need to get.
3: Exactly. Exactly.
2: Bailey, what you got?
3: Man, I tell you. Y'all need to really think about it. Remember, all these things that we're doing and that are happening are choices. Mm-hmm. Choices that can be stopped. Things that don't have to happen. If your family make you mad and you gotta, you know, you feel like you gotta do something and you wanna leave, just leave. But leave in peace.
2: That part.
3: You know, leave in peace. If you want to go home and punch out a wall, feel free. But don't hurt nobody.
2: Right.
3: Don't hurt nobody.
2: Real talk.
3: You know?
2: Real talk. Real
3: talk. Anyways. Listen. We will see you. We'll see you tomorrow. I want you to trust God, do good, and be that sparkle in somebody's day, and don't let it be a firecracker.
2: That part. The award-winning Truth with Sherwin Hughes is up next from 9 to noon, followed up by the Lunch Break with Ray Nitti and maybe Shannon from noon to 1. 1 to 4, we've got The Grapevine with Manon Sabir rounding it out. Tap in with Jazz Tyler, 4 to 7 p.m. Love you, babes. Talk to my agent. We're up out of here until tomorrow.
3: Thanks. Peace. For my coffee mug.
2: There you go.
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8: Not completing high school is more of a social thing than it was an academic thing. 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
10: This is the Bloomberg Black Business Beat. Big AI companies like Anthropic and OpenAI are making plans to start trading publicly, a major milestone for the emerging tech. But as the space continues to grow, so do the number of skeptics worried about its safety. This week, we focus on a conversation on Bloomberg with Sophia Noble. She's a prominent Black scholar who spent time focusing on AI's impact on people from underrepresented communities. Noble says that despite Wall Street's interest in AI, corporate America might be shifting away from it, at least as it currently exists.
11: We've been seeing studies where companies are saying that it's more expensive for them to use these chatbots because human beings have to check the efficacy and the reliability.
10: Sophia Noble is a professor at UCLA and director of the school's Center on Resilience and Digital Justice. And she's got a best-selling book, Algorithms of Oppression. I'm Bloomberg's Justin Milliner on the Black Business Beat.
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Good morning. Welcome to the program. Today is Monday, June 15th, 2026. I used to operate under this impression. I thought it was real. Turns out it was fake. It was a myth. I used to believe that white people were afraid to come into the black community because they might get robbed or shot or stabbed. And I really believe that because maybe I was paying a little too much attention to their commentary on news stories that involve something taking place on the north side of the city of Milwaukee. And they will talk about how they used to go to that neighborhood. And many years ago, their grandparents lived off of 35th and Valete. And they can recall when a lot of north side neighborhoods were predominantly Jewish or predominantly white. And they'll talk about and they'll reminisce on, oh, the neighborhood has gone downhill. They'll talk about some deli that used to be on the corner of 27th and Locust. It's almost like they're describing a whole different world from the north side of the Milwaukee that they used to remember. But the way they talk about it now, you would think that they would never step foot. And they will say as much. I would never go to that neighborhood. So much crime and so much violence. And I believed it. And I used it in a

0: very unusual way, would think that we were relatively safe from the worst of the worst of them coming into our North Side neighborhoods and bothering us and terrorizing us. And we would be free from like their little militia marches that they may do and their little Klan rallies. Because sometimes they do that, at least in other parts of the country. But because there's such a negative connotation or a negative stereotype about the North Side of the city of Milwaukee, and they would always comment on how terrible it is and how crime-ridden it is, that we wouldn't have to worry about them adding on to the plethora of problems that we see every single day. And we don't need more problems. I used to find a weird kind of solace in the fact that based on someone's ignorance, and these are the people that we don't want in our neighborhood anyway, because they wouldn't do much good. But I used to take and find some solace in that the people that we don't want, the biggest naysayers, oftentimes the most racist people that say the most egregious things, they'll talk about absent fathers and they'll talk about the joblessness, and of course they're talking about the crime. They'll talk about the reckless driving. Oh, I would never go to the North Side of the city of Milwaukee because I might get my car stolen. Which is true. You might. But if that is a deterrent from them, the naysayers, from coming and bothering us, then I'm actually okay with that because we don't need their distraction. For a long time, up until very recently, I believe that to be true. And also, it's meted out in my anecdotal evidence. If I'm riding around the north side of the city of Milwaukee, I don't see a lot of whites. And if I do, it's the kind of whites you expect to see on the north side. You know what I'm saying? It's not the suburban flavored whites. I don't know how these whites are flavored. You also have a lot of the dirty whites that'll stand on boulevards near very busy intersection, and they do this thing called flying signs. Hungry, need the food, and they're very dirty, dirt on their faces. It's like they have coal dust smudged on their faces, and I'm thinking to myself, there's no coal around here. Where'd you get that coal dust on your face? Unless it's makeup to make them look even more sad. Well, those are usually the kinds that you see. And I assume that they are from out of town because a lot of times when you see these, the whites, the dirty whites, and they're always wearing white pants for some reason. I'm like, that is the wrong color of pants, sir. Shows your dirt. I figure they're from out of town because they should know you're not going to get any money standing on the corner of 175 in Lisbon. You're in the wrong place to be looking for donation, so I assume that they're from somewhere else. Because a lot of times, you know what they do? They hop on trains, you know, cargo trains that are going from state to state. Sometimes those trains slow down to where they can just hop on one of those boxcars and they just travel. They're just in there with the livestock or whatever is in the train. And then they'll go to another city and they'll fly their signs looking for food, hungry. We'll do anything for food. And when they say anything, I believe they mean it because their knees didn't get dirty by accident. So you don't, we're not starting the show off. I told Xavier today might be a bonnet show. I might put my bonnet on because we're going to go there today. I had a lot of time to think over the weekend. I had a relaxing weekend. I got some good rest. I chilled out. I was supposed to have a Thought Friday. That didn't work out the way I had planned, so I turned my Thought Friday into an Introspective Friday. I was trying real hard to thought it up, but it didn't work out so good. So had time to think, and I'm going to put together what I hope is an informative show that moves the needle a little bit, but also gives us a different perspective that white people are not afraid of the black community. For some reason, they may promote that they are, and maybe that's a part of this big negative PR scam that the black community is not worth investing in. It is not worth bringing jobs to, because when you have so many people, I mean a lot of people, creating this narrative online that the black community, it's awful, it's terrible, it's despicable, it's crime-ridden, it's not worth anything, the property values are low, the schools are low-performing, and that is a very consistent narrative. If you don't know anything about Milwaukee, you may want to like start looking around our local news articles to get an understanding of what stories are making the headlines in our city, and you may go on social media and read the commentary of folks, most of whom don't live in the city of Milwaukee, but they certainly have a lot to say about it. You may adopt that same philosophy about this city if you're just reading those comments. But it's also not unlike any other former industrial manufacturing powerhouse city that lost a lot of those manufacturing jobs. And so white people are not nearly as afraid to come into our communities and our neighborhoods as we may think. The other part about this, and I want to kind of dig into this at some point during the show, we have said for a long time we want manufacturing jobs to come back, because in years past, manufacturing jobs provided the best opportunities for growth, for employment, for stable wages. And then what do we have? We had home ownership. We had a lot of other smaller businesses in the area and in the neighborhood where you have that mainstay of manufacturing employment. Because if I go to A.O. Smith every single day and I'm making a decent amount of money for the time, then I can shop at the grocery store. I can go to the pharmacy. I can get my clothes dry cleaned. And all those other small businesses may also be owned by people in that community. So it's an entire ecosystem. But when that mainstay of employment leaves, your Tower Automotives and your A.O. Smiths and your Alice Chalmers or whatever the case may be, all of those other businesses that are supported by the incomes that come from that manufacturer, well, all of that stuff completely goes away. We have not re-envisioned what manufacturing looks like in the 21st century. You're not going to be working on an assembly line. That stuff is dead. You're not going to be working in the same kind of plant that your grandpappy worked in, because that stuff is dead. And let me tell you why. Because if you hired a bunch of people to do that kind of productivity, that kind of production work, like assembly line work, you'd be lucky if you could even run an assembly line for 8 hours a day, 5 days a week. Because you know what people do? People call in sick. People argue with the manager. People no call, no show. People are argumentative and don't get along with their coworkers, and all of that stuff can stop production. If you just take a snapshot of what is happening on any given day in the city of Milwaukee, any part of town, the arguments, the fights, and the disagreements, those would be the exact same people that would be working in close proximity to one another at a job site, and they would fight and they would argue too. A lot of that stuff has been replaced by robots, because robots are not going to fight, they're not going to argue, they're not going to call in sick. Now, there still will be people needed, there still will be labor needed, but it's not like it was. And so we never thought for a second that the manufacturing jobs that we want to come back because they're nostalgic for us, because they were mainstays of employment many, many decades ago in Milwaukee. And also, we had a different, like, social climate. The social culture was different. Kids were more well-behaved. Respect was a non-negotiable pillar that people instilled in their children. Now respect is gone. It's exhausting hearing many people say, we got to come together as a community. We got to come together. I can't come together with anyone who does not appreciate and understand respect. Even if I don't know you, I got to have a level of respect for you. Hell, I even got to have a level of respect for my enemies. There is zero respect. There's also no consequence for having no respect. It's just, it is what it is. And so for those people that think in some fantasy world that we're all going to come together, if people don't have, if they were not, it wasn't instilled in them, their entire developmental environment, their entire childhood, their adolescence, their teen years, that respect is something that you must have for everyone, and there will be no coming together. So in the 21st century, manufacturing will, it'll exist. It'll be dramatically scaled down. It'll be very automated. It'll be very robotic. Now, it still will employ people, but the skill set those people need to have to work in these manufacturing plants and assembly line plants that we have wanted to come back for so long, they need a whole different skill set. Sometimes manufacturing looks like building a computer storage facility at Midtown. Sometimes that's what it looks like, manufacturing data, because that's manufacturing too. We're not making car parts anymore. All that stuff is done in China or Mexico or Canada. So that old way is gone. Sometimes manufacturing is a meatpacking plant called Strauss that was slated to be at Century City. But people didn't like that kind of manufacturing because, you know, it's not like the old manufacturing. Let me be clear. The old way that we are nostalgic about, where people had good paying jobs and the community was safe and people owned their homes, it's gone. The only place it lives is in our minds. So 21st century manufacturing is going to look very different. And here's the problem. We're opposed to all of it. I'm going to get into some details as to why development is so incredibly hard on the north side, yet people continue to ask for it and they get it, then reject it. And I do want to go back in time. So when I come back from this break, we're going to go back to the year 2019. This also is relating to our YouTube poll question, which I'm hoping is up or will be up soon, right? X, did you get the YouTube poll question asking people if they're animal rights activists? It'll be up soon. I'm curious. It may sound like an unorthodox question to ask, folks, but we're going to ask you in a little while via YouTube. If you haven't done so already, search 1017 The Truth on YouTube. Hit subscribe. You'll be able to view the in-studio camera of the show. Participate in the YouTube chat and answer our poll question of the day. Would you consider yourself an animal rights activist? No, this really is relevant because I'm curious. But I want to know how many animal rights activists there are out there and that listen to and participate in this show. Back to what I said at the beginning, white people are not afraid to come into the black community and argue and protest and yell and scream about a development project. And they will be very clear in their mission to make sure that black people who live in that neighborhood don't even get information about that development project, because they're not afraid of the black people that will go to an information meeting, to a town hall meeting, because those folks are not going to be armed. They're not going to have guns. If you go to a town hall meeting to discuss a proposal, something that's put on by the alderman, the people that are there are they're residents, they're citizens. They're not bringing guns, right? So white people know that. But here's the real reason why white folks feel comfortable showing up in the middle of our community. When you think that they are afraid of black people and afraid of the black community, if we are unarmed and if we are unarmed with knowledge, that's where they come in and can feel comfortable, because they know that if they go to these town hall meetings and they cut up, they're disrespectful, they're rude, they shout people down, and they are mostly Caucasian. And they have zero fear whatsoever, but it almost seems counterintuitive. You may say, but Sherwin, they say so many terrible things about the black community and how dangerous it is. They are afraid of a particular subset of African Americans. They're afraid of the black people that aren't going to the town hall meetings. Because the ones that do go to the town hall meetings are usually passive. They don't have guns, or they don't bring their guns with them, because guns are not drawn at town hall meetings. Now, in Texas, they are. Now, Texas knows how to do a town hall meeting. You get a bunch of protesters and a couple of rabble-rousers in a Texas town hall meeting, everybody pulling out a .44 Magnum. But they know that they can invade our community, these white folks that otherwise you would think would be afraid and would stay away, because we are not armed with guns, nor are we armed with information, and they're taking advantage of both of those facts. That's got to stop. It's going to stop. Not doing that no more. You had a bunch of animal rights activists trying to convince black people that the meatpacking plant that would have created 500 good-paying jobs was a bad idea. When was the last time you saw an animal rights activist in the black community? I could see if they were involved, if they were engaged, if they had an office somewhere, if they were involved in other community endeavors. But an animal rights activist group of peckerwoods will come into our community, tell us, no, this is a bad job. No, this is bad manufacturing. And we believe it, then the animal rights activists, and they go scatter and disappear. We're going to have to stop doing that now. 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Don't go anywhere. I'll be right back.
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Let's go back to October 19th, 2019. Strauss Brands pulled the plug on the proposed move to Milwaukee's Century City Development Zone near 30th Street and Capitol Drive. It's the old A.O. Smith site. We've so desperately wanted to reinvigorate manufacturing that we have lost sight that in the 21st century, manufacturing looks a lot different and involves different things than it did in the 20th century, back when we made everything. We don't make everything now. We only make a few things. And when those few things that we make want to relocate in a neighborhood where the employment is low and the wages are lower and the hopelessness is high, we at least got to hear them out. Now, the Strauss whole situation that came and went, the alderperson was intimidated by a talking head on radio and a bunch of people that did not have all the information, but oftentimes the meetings and the conversations that the community should have had were interrupted by animal rights activists. Not only do we let any white folks into our community, we just welcome them all. We welcome white folks in our community that we don't even have anything in common with. And some of us might still operate under the flawed assumption, oh, white people are afraid to come into the black community. Not when the black people are ignorant and unarmed. Oh, they love hanging out there because they don't have anything to worry, because they are going to overtalk and they're going to make themselves look like they have all the facts and they have all of the knowledge and they can yell and scream and stomp their feet and be disrespectful in a black community where they otherwise would never want to be. But they're going to make sure that nothing comes to the black community, because it's not like these groups that come in and say, hey, we don't like this development, but here's what we are offering. And we got financing for it. Here are our renderings. Oh, we don't want, this computer storage facility over at Midtown, but here's what we are offering.

0: created, there is a measurable decrease in property crime, violent crime, and homicide. And I want you to think deep about this. We are not that far removed from an America where black people were three-fifths of a human being, and they still, deep in their soul, subconsciously, feel that way about us, because black folks that don't know any better, that are trying to get information, and oftentimes are unarmed, are not intimidating. In fact, they are ripe to be taken advantage of, and it happened with Strauss, and it's going to happen again at Midtown. The Midtown project is likely going to get killed, and nothing is ever going to come there. And there's going to be another developer somewhere that wants to do something on the north side of the city of Milwaukee. And these same white folks from probably some other weird foreign alien group that we know nothing about, that we have no affiliation with whatsoever, is going to come in, overtalk our elected officials, not let us get the information, that project is going to die too. And now do you see why the North Side looks the way it does? Bob, I'm going to need you to stay on task. If not, I'm going to move on very quickly. But go ahead, Bob. Good morning. How are you?
1: Hello, Sherwin. I don't know which, I just want to know what peckerwood means. I got to look for a dictionary and find out what it means, because that's what you said, and you said it so loosely.
0: I'll look it up. I use vocabularies on this show. If you don't know the vocabulary, do I look like Merriam or Webster? Quote, it was our hope that Strauss Brand's move to Century City neighborhood would have created jobs, provided an economic boost, and inspired other businesses to follow suit, said Randy Strauss, the firm's president and CEO. We honor and respect the opinions of the community and don't want to make our home in a place where our presence would not be seen as a benefit. I'm just going back to history here because it's repeating itself in our community. Because what we can have is a desperate need and a desire for jobs. Because we don't get to pick. That's the hard part. We don't, as residents, we don't get a bullet points. Hi, black people. These are all of the potential employers and developments that you have to choose from. Pick one and we will make sure it gets developed. That don't work that way. You know what kind of major risk and investment it is required to invest in the African-American community? And most people don't want to do it. And most, so developers don't use their own money. They got to go to a bank. And the bank will do a survey of the neighborhood and will say, you're not getting financing from us. So when the opportunities come, and I'm not saying you got to accept every opportunity, but at least hear them out. And don't allow our community to get shouted down by people that are essentially coming in with their own agenda to bully our folks because they're not afraid of black folks who are ignorant. Slavery kind of was able to persist because we were not literate. It thrived off of our ignorance, and they're doing the same thing. We are letting these folks who've always tried to run roughshod over our progress come in and do the exact same thing. Now, here's the problem. Harriet even said it. She said, I would have freed more if they knew they were slaves. You over here got black folks yelling and screaming and chanting with the Party for Socialism and Liberation, a bunch of blue and pink-haired white folks from God knows where. Just like you had the animal rights activists that were telling black people, you know, slaughterhouses are cruel and it's not nice to animals. Do you know how delicious a bone-in ribeye is? I mean, I know a cow is like a gigantic pet dog, but they're delicious. A bone-in ribeye is so good that we'll go to restaurants and spend more than $100 a plate to eat a bone-in ribeye to celebrate. But then an animal rights activist and a group of them will come in and say, no, no to these 500 jobs are going to give opportunity that's going to allow another generation of young people to see their mothers and their fathers going to work

0: and working hard and bringing home a wage. We don't want you to see that because it's a slaughterhouse. One of these knock-kneed fools even quoted as saying, if you put a slaughterhouse in the black community, a lot of people are going to get PTSD. I don't get PTSD when I bite into a McDouble. I get PTSD when my McDouble, when I'm down to my last bite. I'm like, oh no, it's almost gone. They're literally coming into our house and taking advantage of the fact that we're unarmed and we're ignorant. We're unarmed with guns. We're unarmed with knowledge. Now, I'm not saying bring guns, but that's the reason why they choose the places that they choose in the black community, because they're not going anywhere else, because they know that, you know, some black people will leave these white folks where they find them. But they know if they come to a place where black people are seeking information and seeking knowledge, we're arriving at that place as black people, not knowledgeable. They are knowledgeable on us and on what their agenda is. And I'm not going to let these people bat 1,000, because when it's all said and done, no development is going to come. And they're fighting progress in the black community. Isn't that wild? And we're allowing it. And are wondering why we have the crime rates and the homicide rates. I saw a video on the internet of a fight at a high school graduation. Good Lord. I don't know who was fighting, but I'm thinking to myself, there's not many opportunities for friends and family and community to come together to celebrate. And I know some of these young people had a tough go at it. That's why we go so nuts at these graduations, because some of these mamas and these daddies had to go through hell and high water to get their kids across that stage. And like, it's a great moment of joy. Sometimes people get a little bit too animated. So if your son or daughter is walking across the stage, and we know you brought all your friends and your family and all your coworkers and your cousins and your ex-baby mamas and your new baby mamas and your past baby mamas and your future baby mamas, you're bringing everybody to the graduation. So many baby mamas. There's a baby mama section. There's a VIP baby daddy section. There's all sorts of sections. And you're yelling and screaming like, yeah, Dontrell, yeah. And then the parents can't hear the next name being called. That's why you got to hold your applause until the end, but y'all don't care. Real quick story, then I got to take a break because I'm a little troubled by this. I graduated from college a very, very long time ago. A lot of my family, like my family, they must have thought I couldn't do it. My whole family came to my college graduation. Now, I was the first of my grandmother's grandchildren to get a 4-year degree. So it was a big deal. And I'm lucky because UW-Milwaukee, where I graduated from, our graduation was in May. My cousin Terrence, he also was graduating from college that same summer, but he went to Harvard. His graduation was in June. So I beat the Harvard graduate as far as being the first one of my grandmother's grandchildren to get a bachelor's degree conferred. And so everybody came. Grandmother came, my uncles, my aunts, everybody, both sides of the family. My friends came. So when they called my name, I just kind of black out because I was on stage and it was such a surreal moment. And I remember walking up to the chancellor at the time. Her name was Nancy Zimpfer. And I remember looking at her, and you do this thing where you shake hands with one hand, and you grab your diploma with the other hand. And I remember her saying, wow, you must have a lot of friends and family here. Apparently, all of the people that came to see me walk across that stage made so much noise that the dean said, wow, you must have a lot of people here. And it was at the damn UWM arena. It wasn't like it was a small venue. It was in a damn basketball arena. And I'm thinking to myself, it's still 25 plus years later. I'm like, wait a minute. Did y'all think I wasn't going to make it? That it was such a monumental moment that you had to scream and act up like a bunch of hooligans? I'm still troubled by that. And I appreciate the support. But damn, why you have to cut up like that to where the dean was like, my. She's probably thinking, wow, these people probably never thought he was going to. I wonder if he even learned how to read. They're very shocked that he graduated based upon the noise of these many blacks. The Truth with Sherwin Hughes on 101.7 FM. We'll be right back.
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0: The city would have sold approximately 20 acres of vacant city-owned land to Strauss for a dollar and provided up to $4.5 million in property tax rebates to the company if it created 500 jobs. So, ladies and gentlemen, at the time, that was in 2019, I'm just doing a little refresher course on how we get these opportunities. Somebody willing to take a risk and move a development into the north side, a big financial risk. It's a tremendous risk all around, but there's a high price that we have to pay to almost bribe and to coax a developer and a project to come to the neglected north side. So I want you to know the projects that can guarantee 500 jobs or more are really, really tough to get. And the city has to outlay a ton of resources and a ton of rebates and, quite honestly, legal bribes in order to facilitate these developments. And they're also very fragile because they're quite political. And because the people have that live in those neighborhoods are so many years and decades removed from mainstay manufacturing jobs in the neighborhood, everything looks suspect and suspicious. And so there are other groups that do not have the black community's best interest in mind, because if, let's just say that they do, let's say these animal rights activists or the Party for Socialism and Liberation has the black community's best interest in mind, well, then what else have they done? What other plans have they set forward? What other volunteer work or whatever social involvement have they had over the years? And if you can't point to anything, and if these reasons, because there's development in our community, is the only reason why they're showing up, then that's what their interest is, to make sure the project gets killed. Now, I'm not saying that they are all malicious. I think some of them are followers. Some of them that are part of the, maybe the Party for Socialism and Liberation, that is going to follow whoever the executive director is. They're going to go to the next protest because they're very committed to all of the things that an organization does. And if some of those people that are in that group following the executive director of the organization says, we're going to go to Midtown and we're going to protest the data center, they're just going to go. The people in the neighborhood, be damned. The alderperson, be damned. And history, be damned. These folks don't know that it was outsiders like this that also killed the Strauss meatpacking plant, and some ignorance from some black folks as well. But if we can't see that they are taking advantage of our ignorance, then we deserve everything that we get. Also, there's no gatekeeper to the black community. We're just open. Anybody can come in at any time for whatever reason. You can't do that with any other community. Try that in Waukesha. Get a bunch of black folks that might have a very righteous cause. Go on out to a Germantown town hall meeting and disrupt it because you don't want a development to take place in Washington County. See what happens to you. First of all, you're not going to be welcome. Second of all, you're going to be met with opposition by the people that live out there, but not us. Oh, we welcome everybody. Door be wide open. Come on in. Who are you? Don't matter. Who you represent? Come on in. And they're eating our lunch. You can't do that in any other community. But also I think black people, some black people, respect that, hey, I'm not affiliated with whatever they do out in Germantown. And we as black people may not like a development. There might be a development in Germantown that we may want here in the city of Milwaukee. So I could potentially see a group of Milwaukee activists going out there, making a bunch of noise and shouting down the people and developer out there in Germantown because we want to manufacture, pun intended, some kind of opposition to that project in Germantown with hopes that it comes to Milwaukee. But these people, when they come into our neighborhoods and our community and they shout down our electeds and they shout down people representing the mayor's office, it's not because they want the project in their community. They don't want us to have anything because it keeps the black community open and ignorant. Because if we are starving for jobs and opportunity, then we're going to be initially open to anything that wants to invest where we live. Because nobody's investing in the black community. I just need y'all to know that, not even us. And we have the nerve to get mad at the people that own our corner stores. Those are the only ones that want to invest. And Chinese people. A lot of Chinese restaurants in the black community. You ever wonder why that is? Why there's so many in the black community? They're kind of scattered throughout Milwaukee. You got some on the east side, but there's a disproportionate amount. Not just here, but all over the country. because white people didn't want those Chinese people in their neighborhoods selling food, but they allowed and permitted Chinese people to buy and to invest and get permits to have their restaurants in our communities. And this goes back better than 50 years, 60 years, when Chinese immigrants were looking for business opportunities. And no, you can go in a black neighborhood. And what do Chinese restaurants do now? Now they fry chicken. You can't go to China and get no fried hard lemon pepper wings, but I bet you can if it's a Chinese restaurant in the black community. They should not be dictating what development comes in or comes out. And look, there can be legitimate opposition to a development because we're not supposed to accept just anything as a black community that is starving for opportunity and jobs and hopes. But let us make that decision. Let's not allow these other folks to come in and take advantage of the fact that we are unarmed with knowledge and unarmed with guns, because that's the only time they'll come to the black community. Like, these folks are not coming to stop car thefts or to stop homicide and stop violent crime. They're not doing any of that. They'll go to where honest, hardworking, curious residents want to find out about development, and they will crush that development, and we let them. And they're the worst kind of white folks. The ones with the pink hair? Come on. And you know, the big fat ones that always be wearing fishnets under their T-shirts, and their bellies be hanging out, and they be wearing them cut-off jean shorts and like lace thigh highs and combat boots. Those are the white people you're letting come in and shout us down. Those white people aren't even liked by other white people. Got nose rings, lip rings, face be all pierced up, gauges in their ears. Like, good Lord, you're a hybrid. 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I'll be right back.
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0: there's an article written about this situation. When young people have access to steady work and decent wages, property crime falls significantly, and violent crime falls along with it. And pause right there. I'm going to go into a little bit more detail, kind of get a little more cerebral, because there's a game within a game here that I don't think that we take enough time to analyze what's under the surface. I mean, like, you can oppose a project, that's fine, but when... And every project is not for every person. We seem to think that, like, we all have to agree wholeheartedly. We don't agree on anything. There are some people that actually want development, and I don't want those people, those voters and those residents that want the development, that know somebody that needs a job, that wants that job, that wants that development, because for some people it would be a positive. I don't want their voices to be drowned out. Also, it should be noted, and I just want people to be aware, so with this current campaign season that we are in, a lot of these candidates are quite motivated to get your vote. And I may touch on the state Democratic convention that they had last weekend. I didn't go, but I had a lot of folks in the room and people were reporting back to me. I did have a conversation on Friday night with the Milwaukee County executive who did spend his weekend in Madison at the convention. So there are a group of people loosely affiliated with the folks that showed up at the midtown meeting last week that are doing doors all throughout the city of Milwaukee on behalf of Francesca Hong. And they see Milwaukee County Executive David Crowley as the biggest opposition or challenge, the biggest threat to Francesca Hong's campaign. And rightfully so, David Crowley got elected here in Milwaukee County twice. So there are people affiliated with these socialists that are, they're very much in our community and showing up where they're uninvited to oppose things that they have their reasons for opposing, not opposing them because it's a community wish. But they are telling people that David Crowley has sold out the black community. Wait, I get hot when it happens. I hate when white folks tell other black folks and call other black folks a sellout. Here's the problem. I remember when I used to get my door knocked on by candidates before I did radio and when I was dramatically less public with my day job, and they would knock on my door and like, hey, Sherwin, I'm running for office, or hey, I'm with the so-and-so campaign, and they would engage me in conversation. I'd always debate them, and I would take their literature, right? But now they don't come to my door no more. I wish somebody would, from whatever campaign, knock on my door and tell me, you know, some white girl with pink hair wearing a too little t-shirt, belly hanging over her jean shorts, wearing some fishnet stockings and some Doc Marten boots. I wish somebody like that would come to my door and tell me that Milwaukee County Executive David Crowley is a sellout. They don't ever do that, though. I wish they would come to my house and knock. I'm a voter. Why don't y'all ever want to talk to me? They got their list, too, because they know how many times you voted. Like, okay, and you've got Paul Smith. Okay, let's go knock on his door. Okay, and then next door to Paul Smith, you got, oh, no, Sherwin Hughes. I see him. I see him skip my house. I see him. My Ring camera lights up because whenever somebody goes up to my neighbor's door, my camera on the side of my house is like, hey, ding, ding, ding, ding, and I turn on, pull my phone. I'm like, ooh, they coming. I get to the door. I'm ready for him. I see him walk right past. I mean, I might be standing in my doorway naked, but don't worry about that. Everybody relax. That's fine. I'll cover my junk. I need both hands to cover it, though. Can't. You know what I mean? I can't cover it one hand. It'll be some spillage. But they don't ever come to my house. Imagine 100 teenagers or young adults who are unemployed. If 20 or 30 of them gain legitimate jobs paying enough to make work worth showing up for, researchers find that there are fewer thefts, fewer burglaries. All this is proven. Fewer robberies. There are fewer arrests, fewer court cases, and fewer incarcerations when we have jobs in our community. Do you believe that we are at a place where we can start denying development because some outside group that is also essentially calling our county executive a sellout, telling a white person telling a black voter that your county executive is a sellout, that's a bridge too far. Now, I'm not thrilled with David Crowley's campaign, and he did not perform very well at the state convention and the straw poll, and I got some critiques on the speech that he gave. Again, I didn't listen to his speech, but there were folks that were there that reported back to me on his speech. It wasn't really all that impressive. But I'll be goddamned if you call him a sellout. You don't get to do that. Like, what is it about us that they think that they can just come here and just be so disrespectful to black people? And we're not pushing back on these people hard enough. An animal rights activist that came in and killed the Strauss meatpacking plant. We can actually draw a direct line between more property crime, more vehicle thefts, more shootings, more fatal and non-fatal shootings and homicides because that meatpacking plant did not get built. We have a direct line of increased crime in the community. And are we at a position where we can start denying development, knowing that when a few people have jobs, there is a measurable decrease and the crime that we complain about every single day? Let's go a little bit deeper in hour two. The Truth with Sherwin Hughes. We'll be right back.
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Welcome to Hour 2 of The Truth with Sherwin Hughes. I started the program talking about this myth that I believed, that white folks were afraid of the black community because all the crime and the violence and the shootings and the car thefts, because that is what they make it seem to be. They talk very negatively about Milwaukee and all the horrible things that happen. You would think they wouldn't want to come here, but when there is information being disseminated. Are you getting a theme here? And black people, we can't be ignorant to this. They don't want us to have information.

0: It's why it was illegal to teach slaves to read, because they didn't want us to have information and to be able to communicate and to formulate. That hasn't completely evaporated from their psyche. Milwaukee is such a perfect litmus test for all of the things racial in America, because we're still a very segregated city, and it looks and it feels that way. And segregation is not just geography. Oh, the blacks live here and the whites live there. Look at the literacy rates. Look at the employment rates. The juvenile detention rate. There's a large, I mean, gigantic piece of geography in the city. And I kind of drew this map in my mind. And so in the last 30 years, it's like a third of all the land. It's got to be 30 square miles. Now, I'm going to give you the parameters of this very large chunk of the city of Milwaukee, which it used to be predominantly Caucasian. Then it was for, I don't know, 25 years or so, very mixed, very middle class, very working class, but racially very integrated. And now it is probably 85, 90% black. I call it the land that time forgot, like 30 square miles of city that over time has become majority black, and it is absolutely starving for resources. So let's say on the south, let's say Mill Road on the south. On the north, let's go all the way to County Line Road. That's a big chunk. Follow me now. Mill Road on the south, all the way north to County Line Road. The western boundary would be 107th Street. The eastern boundary would be 76th. You follow me? 76th Street on the east, 107th Street on the west, Mill Road on the south, and County Line on the north. The land that time forgot. Walmarts have even moved out of that area. A Target left, a Walgreens left, Northridge left. The most significant development in that, it's got to be 30, 35 square miles of city, is a youth prison that they're building on 79th and Clinton. Anybody checked on the youth prison? This should be done by now. It's taking forever to build that youth prison. It takes longer than a pot pie to bake in the oven. Why pot pie take an hour to bake in the oven? Why oven stuff takes so long but tastes so good? Got a frozen pizza. And for some reason, side note on food, frozen pizza might say bake at 400 degrees for 20 or 25 minutes. It takes longer than that. Oh, I like my pizza medium well. I need the cheese. I need it to be a little brown. I need some crisp, and I need a thin crust frozen pizza. Thin crust frozen pizza gets you right. Now, you show up with some DiGiorno, I'm going to DiGiorno your ass out my house. Why you want fat crust pizza? Why would you want that? Why you want big fat crust? It's like eating a loaf of bread. I'm scared to ask you what kind of pizza you like, Xavier, because you might hurt my feelings. Why you would want anything that is thicker than a cracker as your pizza crust? I don't understand. You got to eat the thin crust pizza, not talking about DiGiorno. DiGiorno don't know what you're talking about. Get your DiGiorno ass out of here. DiGiorno, are you sure? Let's get back to these details for y'all. Make me angry. How are we still letting white folks do this? When did they change to where they're now like good stewards of our future? When was, what year was it? Was there a year? Did I miss it? Like, was I asleep? When they come into our community, it's for sinister reasons. Either they're gentrifying, they have a political agenda. I saw that with Dontre Hamilton. When there's tragedy and black people are mourning and grieving and have legitimate concerns and complaints about the criminal justice system, here they asses come trying to get us to sign these petitions for whatever their agenda is. They'll come to a funeral and ask us to sign nomination papers for their candidate. And we do it. And they have no fear. That's how little they think of us. I don't go out to white communities just because I respect them. I don't want to be out there in their business. They love being in our business. Even your white coworker. You'll be talking. You ever had this happen? Ooh, I'm about to make some of y'all mad today. Some of the whites is going to get angry. So at every job, it used to happen here at Good Karma Brand. It would be a bunch of us. And we're just talking black stuff. It'd be me and Ben and Carrie, Danielle, Kyle and Sheree, Tori. We just sitting in a group, right? We got a little common area out here at Good Karma Brands. And we would just be talking black stuff. Just blackity, black, black, black, black. Just black stuff, right? Not caring who can hear us. First mistake. Just talking black, black, black, black, black. Then all of a sudden, here come one of the white coworkers.
1: Hi, what's going on? What are you guys?
0: And then we just automatically stop talking. And why is it that your white coworkers always here? I'm going to use my laptop as an example. Why they always got a notebook or a clip? They always hold it like this, don't they, X? They always just kind of come and just.
1: Hi, what are you guys doing? Hey, what's up, everyone?
2: Pretty accurate.
0: Yeah, they always are carrying like their notebook, like real, like this. Like they hold it like a baby. And they always walk real fast.
2: I mean, we could ask one. They're right outside.
0: Don't bring them in here. We work for a different company. And they come, they sit, and then we get real quiet because we don't want to continue talking black. All the people that I just mentioned no longer work here, by the way. You know what else I was thinking about? Tory Lowe has won. Oh, God, he's got to have 25 awards. I don't think that Tory Lowe has won less than like 5 Wisconsin Broadcasters Association awards a year. And first place, Tory Lowe. And Tory used to cut up. He used to, yeah, throw his fists in the air. And the Wisconsin Broadcasters Association, it's like this really super fancy annual event where all of the media in the state, all of the radio producers and the hosts, all the TV people, all the Channel 4, 6, 12, up north radio stations, up north TV stations, they all get together. It's fancy. It's a gala. It's fancy. And then you got our black asses at one table. It's hundreds of people. I mean, media in this state, there's a lot of people. And first place for best radio newsworthy segment ever, Tory Lowe, black people in prison. Yeah, all right then. Tory just be going up there. He won a lot of awards. I don't win nothing. I got 2 certificates, pieces of paper for interviews with Kamala Harris, and I don't know what my other one was. It just came up in my memories, on my social media memories, like, oh, remember when? I won these 2 pieces of paper. Tory's awards are made out of crystal. Dr. Ken, too. Dr. Ken got Radio Show of the Year. Dr. Ken got an award. I'm going to get back to the topic at hand. I was thinking about this stuff over the weekend because I had plenty of time because my thought weekend didn't materialize, so I turned that into productive time. I made a bunch of YouTube shorts for my YouTube channel. Oh, go subscribe to my YouTube channel, by the way. It's HughesViews414. Make sure you subscribe. So I did some stuff on my YouTube channel. I was just thinking, so Dr. Ken got Radio Show of the Year. Oh, I got 3rd place that one of the years for best radio show in the state of Wisconsin. 3rd place? I dare you to find 2 shows better than this, but whatever. And then I got 3rd place for my Kamala Harris interview. Was that a 2nd place? It might have been 2nd place for Kamala Harris. You know who I lost to? I lost to a guy that he did an interview while he was in prison about a business that I'm not kidding you. So he was in prison. He was out because he was there to accept his award. But he got best interview of the year because he was in prison and somebody interviewed him about a business he was going to start when he got out. So when he won, because of course the winner goes up and accepts their award, this dude is wearing a t-shirt, some sagging ripped jeans, and he had a chihuahua on his arm. I had a fit. Like I had to leave. I left our table and I didn't come back. I was like, I lost the dude. So that night that was 2021. So that night, Maybe it's 2022. It was 2022. Because Kamala Harris, when she endorsed Mandela, that was in 22. So after the awards, we all took a bunch of pictures. Like, Tory was loaded with awards that year. Yeah, he couldn't even hold them. Benjamin had to hold all the awards that Tory got. So I left after I lost to the dude holding a chihuahua. I was like, I'm out of here. I went back to my hotel room. Because I bought a new suit because I knew I was going to get first place. You weren't going to tell me no different. I bought a new suit. I was looking good. I was ready. I was thinking about, was I going to give a speech? Even though you're not allowed to give speeches, I was going to give one. So when I ended up losing the dude, I was like, I'm out of here. So I go back to my hotel room. And so at the end of the ceremony, Carrie is blowing me up. Sherwin, come back down here. Where you at? You walked away from the table. We're all taking pictures. Where you at? I ain't answering that damn phone call. Because you know what I did? So I left the awards ceremony. I was mad. I lost to him. They had it out for me at the WBA. I don't know why. I think they also would put us here at The Truth. They would put us in the same categories. Like, why am I competing against Dr. Ken for Radio Show of the Year? And then probably ultimately losing to him. So Carrie was calling me because everybody else was calling me. And Carrie is always arrogant. She's like, Sherwin will answer my phone call. I didn't answer her call either. She was actually mad at me for like 2 weeks because I made her look bad because she tells people, oh, if I call Sherwin, he'll answer. Nah, not that time. So they're calling me, blowing up my phone. You know what I was doing at the time? I'm just watching my phone, just watching them call. I wasn't even sending them the voicemail. I was like, no, I want you to get the full ring. Get the full 22 rings, however many rings it is. You're going to voicemail. I went to Five Guys, got me a double cheeseburger and a big old thing of greasy fries, and I was laying on the bed in the hotel room in my underwear while everybody was calling me to come back down and take pictures. And I felt kind of bad. I was like, you know what? I should go down there and take pictures. I didn't even get my award because when they give the categories, like, you're supposed to go over to like this table and get my award. I didn't even want it. Carrie or Ben ended up grabbing it for me. I didn't want it. So they calling me. I'm laying on my stomach. Imagine me double fisting a cheeseburger, and you got to rip the bag. So you got more surface area. So I got my fries on the bag, and I'm laying in my underwear on the bed, kicking my feet up, just eating. Watching TV, grease all over the remote control. And oh, Benjamin is calling now. Oh, who is this texting me? Oh, Sheree Harris texting? Nope. I'm not going to get dressed and degrease myself and go back down there and take photographs. Here's the part that's perplexing, and I told you I went all the way around the block to get next door. The people that were the most award-winning and decorated hosts on 101.7 The Truth for years running, okay, are no longer on the air. And the person who won the least awards, like right now, as far as OGs go, it's me and Zach. That's real sad. I don't like that at all because we developed some talent here. No shade to the new people, but we built something here that I thought was real durable and I was proud of it. And some of the people, and Carrie even won, because she said in one of the years, she was like, I'm going to win social media personality of the year. And that's a real category. And she won the next year. I mean, she put her foot in it, making all that content for us, and Carrie is not here anymore. So there's some, I always thought the WBAs were, I don't want to say fixed. They're going to hate my ass. No, they don't give me awards anyway. Because it never equated to, so if you won a Wisconsin Broadcasters Association Award, you would think that you would get way more listeners, way more publicity, way more notoriety. Your audience would grow. Advertisers would be throwing all sorts of money and commercials at you, and you'd get sponsorships, and you would be in a celebrity spokesperson. None of that happened. So I'm thinking to myself, it's not even worth anything. No shade to the people that won the awards, because it still feels good to have your name called. They didn't even call my name. My name was just up on a screen. You had to read it yourself. Derrick Rose was the MC one year. I remember when Tory Lowe won whatever. Derrick Rose, when he announced that Tory Lowe won, he was like, hey, Tory Lowe's the winner. I was like, oh, man. I wish somebody would say, hey, and announce my name. They didn't even read my name. It was on a, you had to read it yourself. No, I want someone to read it for me. Reed Sherwin's name out loud. It was just up there on the screen for like 2 seconds. I couldn't even take a picture of my name. They just flashed it. Third place, Sherwin. He was bloop, bloop, gone.
2: What's your ad lib?
0: I don't think I have one. I got some hotkeys in there.
2: I was going to say, blame Whitey.
0: I'm usually more descriptive. I got to give people reasons why to blame Whitey, because we as black people, we pretend we don't like white folks. We love them. We want them to love us. That's why we welcome them in. We just think that if they see how we really are, that they're going to be less racist. Opposite. They will become more racist when they see how good, how smart, how creative, and how talented we are. They become more racist. So what we do is we put our best foot forward to show out for them. And they just think like, damn, I hate these blacks. Because they have thrown everything they can at us. Everything. To make sure that we're not successful. And I would argue they're still doing a pretty good job, because our kids can't read. Our adults can't read. I'm going to be real honest with this. When you guys are commenting on social media, why you got a 14-paragraph response? You ain't using a damn piece of punctuation. And if you do use a piece of punctuation, why everything an exclamation point? That's bad grammar. You're not, everything is not an exclamation. I went to the store today. I bought some grapefruit. Why you got an exclamation point as your only punctuation? And people will, they'll say, oh, well, Sherwin, when people are commenting on social media, they're intentionally using abbreviations and shorthand and phonetic spelling. No, they're not. That's how they actually write. Because why would you do that? Because if you're using abbreviations and if you're using shorthand, that becomes your normal communication habit, because those are bad habits. And if you are writing something for an employer, or if you have to submit a writing sample, you really want to know if you have a decent employee or not. Have them submit a writing sample, because most jobs are going to need someone to be able to communicate clearly, not just with your mouthpiece, communicate clearly in writing. You might have a $47 million deal, and then you got somebody using slang and abbreviations. Like, that's offensive to me, but it also shows these parents can't teach their kids literacy because they don't know it themselves. And I have all this conversation about, oh, we got to bring jobs to the community and people need jobs. Yes, absolutely. But if we're not academically equipped for those jobs, then the jobs are going to go to somebody else. What have we learned? We've learned that the Wisconsin Broadcasters Association Awards aren't really worth a lot.
2: Agreed.
0: But I'd rather have people get something out of this program that listen every day than somebody that I don't know from somewhere else listening to my work and then judging it. You know what I'm saying? All right. Let's take a break, shall we? Get back on track. I just went off on a tangent. You got to do that every now and again. I got to clear my head. It keeps me sane.
2: It made sense to me.
0: Thank you. Appreciate you, man. Sometimes, you know what, X? Sometimes it's just me and you.
2: Yeah.
0: Me and you against the world. The Truth with Sherwin Hughes. We'll be right back.
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let me be clear. Oh, I get awards. I just don't get awards from white people. I've got a Urban League Community Service of the Year award. Not that I need to go through all of them. I'm on the Hall of Fame, the Wall of Fame at Brown Deer High School. That was given to me by a black lady. Brown Deer is black school. Nah, I ain't. It's only like 3.5 white kids at Brown Deer. Y'all ran all the white folks out of Brown Deer. I remember when we was outnumbered at Brown Deer. It was 70 black kids total in the school. Now it's 7,000. Urban League, Lena Taylor gave me like a state proclamation. I got a bunch of stuff. One of y'all, you never told me who it was. It's beautiful. It's like this. It's a big crystal and it's engraved and it's got like everything I've ever done. They talked about like my radio show, The Forum, was on there. Like my, it was all etched on this piece of crystal. And whoever you are, thank you so much. That award means more to me than anything else. And they sent it here. I don't know who sent it because it didn't say who it was from. It was very nice. Yeah, black people give me awards, but it means more. If I got a bunch of awards from white people, I'd have to question my existence. There was 1973, maybe. Marlon Brando won an Oscar and didn't accept it. You know what he said? He said, "I don't like the Zionists taking over Hollywood. I don't want their goddamn award." I was like, ooh, because the Oscar, poof, that's... You write your ticket with an Oscar. He was like, "I don't want it because of the Zionists taking over Hollywood." So, you know what I mean? Like, sometimes you have to consider the source. Why are they... What's their criteria? Like, what do you have to... I'm very curious because if I look at some of the shows that have won, it's stuff I wouldn't listen to. I don't like talk radio. I don't. I never have.

0: happening to black children, because the crime that you see, that's low performance in school, low academic performance, low opportunity, not a lot of hope. If you can't read, the world is a scary, scary place. And all they're doing is telling us, oh, your kids can't read. Can we have more money, even though we bear some responsibility on why your kids can't read? Can you give us more money? And then we'll say, okay, cool. We will, but will the kids be able to read better if we give you more money? And they say, probably not, but give us more money anyway, because then we can always say your kids can't read and we can use that as an excuse to get more money from you. And what do we say?
1: All right. If it must be that way.
0: I think that our community is worth being prideful about. It ain't much, but it's ours. You ever have an old raggedy car? I'm sorry, I can't relate. I like to drive nice cars. What do you want from me? But you know, people might talk mess about your car, but that car gets you from point A to point B. It gets you where you need to go. You love your little trusty rust bucket. You even got a name for it. You love that car. You get mad somebody talk about your car. Ain't that something when somebody who don't even have a car will talk mess about yours? Why didn't you get the V8? How come you didn't get the one with all the options? How come you didn't get the sunroof? You better be glad I ain't got no sunroof, because if I had a sunroof, I'd eject your ass right out of it. Speaking of sunroofs, did y'all hear about the lady that was at a family picnic and she shot a pistol in the air through her sunroof with her baby in the car? And the police tracked down a vehicle and searched the vehicle and found a shell casing in the car. You know what I think should happen? She should lose custody of her child. I dare you to argue with me on that one. I'll fight you on that. You're going to bust a pistol out of your sunroof with your child in the car? You shouldn't be a mother. I guess they should give her a choice. You want to do 18 months or we give you 5 years of probation and we take your baby? That'll get your mind right. All right, where am I at here in my life? I'm gonna get back on track. Imagine 100 teenagers or young adults who are unemployed. If 20 or 30 of them gain legitimate jobs paying enough to make work worth showing up for, researchers find 1, fewer thefts. 2, fewer burglaries. 3, fewer robberies. 4, fewer arrests. 5, fewer court cases, and 6, fewer incarcerations, because legal income competes with illegal income. How many property crimes does one good job prevent? Like, this is real detail. That is why I take issue when somebody from somewhere else that does not have our best interests in mind come into our community and shout down information that we need to make a decision on development, because when we have development and we have jobs, whether they be short-term or long-term, crime goes down in our community. So we have to have some kind of development and some kind of job creation. Here's the other thing. It's not going to be the jobs that we always want, because the jobs we always want, we can't get. Some of y'all go on LinkedIn and look at a salary for $300,000 and just apply for it anyway. You ain't going to get that job. I posted something over the weekend. Y'all got mad at me. I don't know what makes people mad anymore. I think people just want to get mad at something. I essentially said, beggars can't be choosers. If there is little to no development taking place in your community, you have to accept to some extent what people are willing to put there and just try to make it work. Even though it may not be your ideal, it really is better than nothing, because with something we can build on top of that. Because we need a project to start and then other opportunities arise. But we have to let something start, even if it's not the most desirable. I want y'all to buy houses. The house that you buy, your first house, maybe it's your starter house, that ain't the house you're going to retire in, but I need you to start and build some equity, build up your credit a little bit. Then a couple little few years, you sell that house, you got a little money in your pocket, now you have an opportunity to buy a bigger house. You got to start somewhere. We just want all the developments to just be perfect and 10 million square feet and every job pays $300,000 a year. You can get to that, but we are so far behind that we have to at least lend an ear to someone that is willing to take a hell of a risk on us. Got to start somewhere. maybe

0: It comes from when I was growing up, my mother cooked, unless she was mad, then the family starves. But for the most part, if she was happy, my mom was cooking. I may not have liked what she prepared. Do you think that she threw that meal in the garbage to appease me? She did not. You eat or you starve. Sometimes if you have nothing, there's no opportunity, no jobs, no businesses, and no development. Sometimes you have to take what you can get. Now, if it was up to me when I was a kid, I would ate McDonald's cheeseburgers and french fries and an orange soda for every single meal. Not if somebody else is feeding you. And if you are dependent on someone else, and we're dependent now. And also all the developments that come into our community, they can't be government funded. Oh, well, we want the library and we want the affordable housing. That is a further drain on our tax resources. We need something that is going to produce income, produce revenue, and produce property taxes. Stop filling a black community with nonprofits. There's no hope for us because that's draining more money out of the city's resources that we need to invest in fixing the streets. We forgot all about the lead pipes. We said, screw that. Got these same folks over here talking about, oh, the environment is going to be damaged if you put the computer server data center over at Midtown. But you don't care about lead pipes? Shut up. That makes me so sick. I got to take a break, come back, talk to Sandra on the other side. For every 100 sustained, decent-paying jobs created for high-risk youth and young adults can prevent property crimes every year. One good job may prevent crime each year. 100 jobs may prevent 20 to 50 property crimes a year. 1,000 jobs across a community can have visible positive impacts in police statistics. So when we are saying no to developments, even though you don't like the development, then you be the one to decide that you don't like the development. Not an animal rights activist or the PSL, the Party for Socialism and Liberalization. All they want you to do is dye your hair pink and be fat. That wasn't nice. But that's probably what they want. They want us, and everybody wears fishnets, men and women. That's their fashion statement.
1: I like fishnets.
0: On men?
1: Oh, no, on women.
0: I mean, if a dude come over to me wearing fishnets, I'm like, hey, buddy, not interested. You know what I mean?
2: Yeah. But Sherwin, I'm here to tell you that the development in your community is bad, okay?
0: Pardon me, sir, because you know when you wear fishnets, like, stuff gets caught on the fishnets? Like you walk past him, all of a sudden your button got caught. Now you're over here attached to the fishnet guy.
2: Sherwin, it looks like we're attached. You better come with me to the next socialism meeting. Ha, ha, ha, ha, Sherwin.
0: I think not, Mr. Lady. You don't like how I talk? Stay out of my community.
1: Non-binary would be the...
0: non-binary. That's yes. Not even a thing.
1: Or gender fluid.
0: Gender fluid is what you need to get a towel for after you're done being a thot. That's, to me, that's what gender fluid is.
1: No, gender fluid is like, you know, sometimes you feel like a man and sometimes you feel like a woman.
0: That's not my definition. Hey, you got a towel? Go get the towel. I got to wipe up our gender fluid. That's what that is. I got to take a break before I get canceled. Talk to Sandra on the other side. The Truth with Sherwin Hughes will be right back.
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0: bass line. This goes hard. Ooh, wait, let's talk to Sandra. Hi, Sandra. How are you?
1: I'm just fine. How are you today?
0: Doing well. What's on your mind?
1: I was listening, as always. I heard you speak about awards. I think these people don't like history. You give complete history of as to where we got here, how we got here, and a lot of history about black people in general. They don't like that. They want to lure people into the Republican Party so they can keep snatching and snatching out of the city, because every city is decimated the same way, every central city with black people. And this was planned years ago. Years ago, and like these plants, like I retired from Allen Bradley. They told people that they hired in 72, they were moving out. So these people have these plans for years and years and years, where they want to be, you know, about this time. They knew where they wanted to be at this time. Now you got your automation, your robotics and all this coming in. They're not going to need all these people. And I saw where foreign people are coming in here, and they're studying what areas that they will need in America. And they are studying those areas and coming in here and getting those jobs. So now I see where we got to get our kids taught some kind of way, because when I was going to school here, we had to watch Spanish on TV. And we had, we studied health and all that stuff. You know, we studied wood shop and all this kind of stuff where we could be able to do stuff and advance in it. And now I see, like I say, they're closing the schools. They're doing all this stuff to make everything very negative in the city. And so I'm thinking, even though we have radio and they love to hear this bickering, and they love to hear, they don't want to hear knowledge on the radio, because you got to keep somebody small so they'll never rise to the top to try to take over. But anyway, this, I'm looking at all of this, and I'm just seeing

0: Even when the stores moved out, Boston store, clothes are on the floor. I mean, they started making them out of China and all of this, but the buttons fall off, the zippers fall off. And they said, we want the cheap stuff. I didn't want that cheap stuff, but I knew sewing. So I knew it was cheap. But anyways, I want to say one more thing. The plant, you were talking about the meat plant, meat packing plant. My dad worked for Albert Trussell years ago, and that was a leather tannery. You know, they made it out of, you know, the meat, the skin of the cows and whatever. But, I mean, he really smelled. I mean, it stinks. But he never complained because my dad was a hard worker. He worked from Allen Bradley to American Motors. And my mom never had to work. But anyways, I wanted to just say that meat packing plant, they wanted to do it in Franklin. And Franklin denied it. So why did Franklin deny it?
1: The opposition was so strong in Milwaukee that Franklin didn't want the controversy. So we set the tone here in Milwaukee because the Franklin people were like, wait a minute. If those poor, broke, penniless, jobless Negroes in Milwaukee don't want it, well, then we don't want it either. Mm-hmm. An agenda of people that just are anti-development in the black community sets such a negative tone about the meatpacking plant. You know what it was, Sandra? It was animal rights activists. And so I asked a question today in our YouTube poll, how many that participate in this show are actual animal rights activists? And the number is shockingly low. Only 22% say they're animal rights activists. Yet animal rights activists came into the African-American community and told us that a meatpacking plant is cruelty to animals when 95% of black people eat meat every single day. Not only that, how many of our folks worked at Patrick Cudahy?
0: Mm-hmm. Yeah, and they
1: just don't want development here because development can lead to us being more financially independent and gaining more and more opportunities, and they don't want that. And so to something you said earlier, you said, oh, they want us to join the Republican Party. I think the Republicans want to suppress the black vote. So there's no active recruiting of black people. If there is active recruiting of black people, it's weak and it's very low because Donald Trump makes it difficult. I think that they want us to be politically dumb so that a liberal group or progressive group can come in here and influence black people because the black vote is very important. The Republicans win without us, so their motivation is to suppress the black vote, where ultra-liberal groups and democratic socialists are telling black people, oh, come and vote with us. Oh, don't worry about all that black stuff. That racial stuff is in the past because they don't want to deal with race either. They want us to look past race and just look at quote-unquote working class things. There is not a single economic or social or political issue in this nation that black people are involved in where race is not a dominant factor. But because these ultra liberals are majority white and just as racist as any Republican, they seem to think that they have inroads in our community because they all voted for Obama and Kamala Harris. So it's a little bit more nuanced and complicated than people make it out to be. But I appreciate your call, Sandra.
0: Okay, I'm listening. So I'll be listening on. Mm-hmm.
1: Right,
0: okay,
1: bye. Thank you for your call. When we are seeking information, that is when their alerts go up because they want to stop the flow of information to our community because that is where we gain independence. And they're starting very early. I mean, look, our kids can't read. I'm never going to get off of that because nobody seems to care. And if our kids can't read, then there's a whole other generation that are going to grow up with parents that are also functionally illiterate. And we are much more likely to respond emotionally instead of factually and objectively to proposals coming our way. Because if you can't read, the world is scary. Everybody's coming to take advantage of you. And they are. You would think that these white folks would be afraid of the black community because of all the crime. Because when they go to town hall meetings to shout down our elected leaders, they're not afraid of those black folks because they know that those black people are honest, hardworking, and decent and are legitimately seeking information. Black folks that go to town hall meetings aren't the ones that are bringing the guns. And we are devoid of information, and that is where they are taking advantage of us. They have zero respect for our community. If anything, let us have the conversation. Let's let the people from the city come in. Let's let the alderperson talk. We will make our own decision, and the project is probably going to get voted down. And quite honestly, at this point, it should, because if we're going to be a community that's going to let white folks that we don't know, that have no credibility, they don't show up any other time. They only show up when we have a potential opportunity. And if they don't like the opportunity, they're trying to tell us we shouldn't like it either. That's wild to me because we're listening to them folks. Let us get the information, then we'll make a decision on whether it's good for the community or not. And they should just accept and respect our decision. But they don't want to do that because there's no respect to begin with. And the fact that they're welcome. There used to be a time where black folks only relied on other black people because we didn't trust them. But y'all trust them all of a sudden? I didn't get that memo. I see what they do to us every single day. I see what they do to high-performing black people every day. They shun you. And that's how they think. I'm going to take a break, come back, talk to Diane on the other side. Maybe Diane's got some good stuff to say to us. We'll find out when we talk to her. The Truth with Sherwin Hughes. I'll be right back.
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0: in hour three, which is coming up, I want to share with you some of the challenges. Some are obvious, some are hidden when it comes to even having a conversation about development on the north side, where development has been lacking for 30, 40, 50 years. There's a whole bunch of challenges that we don't see. So when there is someone or something that wants to come in and at least have a conversation with us, they are aware of those challenges and they're willing to overlook them. And we need to be mindful, because really, at the end of the day, money is very conservative, and where it invests, it wants to see a return on its investment. And what we have seen very recently is everything is closing. Things that could make money are closing. CVS's are closing, and the Walgreens's are closing, and the Walmart's are closing. How do you get someone to want to come into a place in a space in a geographic area of the city where everything else is closing? We got to hear these folks out now. Don't just be against a proposal to be against it. Don't just be against it because somebody with pink and purple hair and a nose ring is against it. In fact, I'm likely to be for it if I see who's against something. Let's talk to a patiently waiting Diane. You're on 101.7 The Truth. How are you?
1: I'm good, Sharon. How are you?
0: I'm doing well. What's on your mind, Diane?
1: Well, Sharon, I keep thinking about the Midtown project and how everything went last week. And I question whether or not there were flyers or something, or some kind of information distributed in the neighborhood to make those people aware that this meeting was coming up and what the project was all about in detail, so that they could make a decision without these outsiders coming in, making a decision for them.
0: The community was notified. So, the alderperson probably used a list of people that actively vote. So of the 50-plus thousand people in a district, maybe 3,000 may have been notified, so not everybody.
1: So you think it's via email?
0: Regular mail. Because you'd have to be signed. Oh. So most people should. So your alderperson has got an email list. You can sign up for it. Now, most of us don't do it. But if you want to know everything that's happening, every opportunity, every town hall meeting, every proposed new liquor store coming into the community, it's called eNotify. And you go to the city's website and you can get alerts whenever your alderperson or the mayor is doing things, whenever things that are happening. But when it comes to town hall meetings and information distribution gatherings, the alderperson will usually send a postcard in the mail to people who are actually registered voters. Because you can't send it to everybody because it'd be too expensive.
1: Yeah,
0: do you live in a second district?
1: I do not. And I live in a district where they're putting up all kinds of things and I don't get notified.
0: Who's your alderperson?
1: Westmoreland.
0: All right. Sign up for his email.
1: Yeah, they have like a fun city place, that building that they just built over like 103rd and Silver Spring. I wasn't notified of that. I just saw the sign on the building. So yeah, I'll sign up for that.
0: Certainly sign up for eNotify, but there are some projects where they're not going to tell the whole community, because there's some things that just are going to get done because the economic opportunity is just too great. And whenever you put some notifications out, you're always going to get the naysayers out. But if there's somebody agreeing to come in, a certain amount of jobs are going to pay a certain amount of money in property taxes, and that land is available and vacant, a lot of times the alderperson will just support it. It'll go to committee. It'll go to the full council, and things will get built. So not every decision that our elected leaders make goes through a public hearing process. If there's something that could be a little more controversial, where the alderperson is literally seeking public input, then they will go out of their way to notify the public. But we would be overwhelmed if we got notified of every single shovel that went into the ground to build something or construct something, or every single development project. But you can sign up for eNotify and you can get inundated with things going on in your representative's office.
1: Okay.
0: All right,
1: I will do that. And then one last thing, I want to talk about the upcoming governor's election. I am a baby boomer. I've voted mostly all of my life. I know I'm getting ready to get bombarded with all of these advertisements, with these different people who are running. I'm going to be going with David Crowley. It's because I've been knowing him for years. He does a good job. I don't know if he's doing too good with his campaign, but as of now, right now, that's who I think. Well, I just think he would be a good governor, and that's what I'm going to go by.
0: Sounds simple
1: unless
0: enough
1: something
0: to me.
1: Changes.
0: All right,
1: yeah.
0: Diane.
1: Thank unless you something you. Changes. All right.
0: Thank you for your call. Ain't nothing going to change. Not much is going to change. We are going to get bombarded. Sarah Rodriguez, the current lieutenant governor, I think she won the straw poll. But don't let that fool you, because guess who won the straw poll at last year's Democratic convention? David Crowley. He's in fourth place in this most recent straw poll. But straw polls don't mean anything anyway, because it's the party faithful, mostly who live in Madison, that vote in the damn straw polls. I guess we'll talk about the governor's race in hour three. We're going to have a packed hour three. Make sure you stay tuned to The Truth with Sherwin Hughes on 101.7 FM. I'll be right back.
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Welcome to Hour 3 of The Truth with Sherwin Hughes. We've been going on a bit of a journey today. You would think that the whites are afraid of going into the black community because they say as much whenever they're commenting on a news story of a shooting or an act of violence in the community. They talk about how bad the neighborhoods are. Oh, they're glad they moved out of Milwaukee. But for some reason, when members of the African-American community are genuinely curious and concerned and want more information about a development project, they then are no longer afraid of the black community, and they'll swoop in to try and get us to change our mind. When was the last time you saw a public meeting, a public hearing, or a town hall where there is a potential development, whether it be the Strauss meatpacking plant 6 years ago or the proposed ideas for Northridge as well and the proposed ideas for Midtown? When have you seen a white group come in and support something? You haven't, have you? I'm sorry I didn't give you time to answer. I want you to think. When have they ever come into our community supporting

0: something. And maybe I'm missing something. Maybe they have been supportive of other developments and other projects in a black community where they don't live, where they don't work, and where they'll be damned if they send their kids to school. Maybe they have been supportive. But if the only time they come in here with their blue and pink and purple hair and their nose rings and everybody's wearing fishnets and wearing black combat boots, if they're always opposed to something, you got to wonder why that is. How come you don't want us to have anything? Why are you always opposed to everything? What are you for? Because it is political. They're coming in and they're shouting and yelling and screaming and shouting down our elected leaders, which no one should stand for in the first place. Even if you don't like your alderman or alderwoman, you, the constituent, the resident, the voter, you yell at your alderperson. Not some troglodyte who lives somewhere else. Who, hold on now. Who is you yelling at our people for? We yell at our people. We just let them come in and just, let's listen to what these people have to say. I'm being kind of mean to the blue and the pink and the purple haired people. I am.
1: Yeah, you kind of are being very, very mean.
0: Yeah, they mean to us though. I get really? Accused of that quite a bit. Like, oh, Sherwin. I love when a white person calls me racist. Because that means I need to go further. Like, y'all don't know what racism is. First of all, I can't be racist. I would never use my platform to, like, put in measures to make it harder for white people to vote. Like, I'm not calling for white people to lose their congressional district. So shut up with the racist stuff. You're just proving how stupid you are. And we as black folks, we need to do a better job of running circles around stupid white people. But we don't. They try to take advantage of stupid black folks all the time, and they win. But they'll say something ignorant like, oh, Sherwin, you should be bringing people together. Why don't you use your platform to bring people together? You want me to use my platform to bring people together, and your white ass won't go to Juneteenth Day? Word? Like it's my responsibility? Shut up. That's why you eat stovetop stuffing. It's not that bad. It isn't, X. It's not. Stovetop is not horrible. Like, in a pinch, if you need a quick fix, a quick snack, quick accoutrement to your chicken.
1: Blasphemy.
0: I mean, hold on now. Wait. Everybody needs to relax. Let's not get bent out of shape. It's not nauseatingly disgusting. It's very quick. You can make it in like 5 minutes. It's not horrible.
1: You know,
0: it's not old-fashioned cornbread dressing, which takes all day to make. You can get you some stovetop in 4 minutes and 98 seconds.
1: You know, out of all the things you've ever said,
0: yes.
1: You know, that's the most questionable thing I've ever heard.
0: That was the most questionable? Oh, listen longer. I'll say many more questionable things. It's not gross. Do I prefer it? No. If desperate times call for desperate measures, like if I'm stuck in a bomb shelter because Donald Trump puts us in World War III, like Sherwin, you're safe here in the bomb shelter. All we have to eat is stovetop stuffing. All right, well, could be worse.
1: Well, if it's in that situation, yes, but I don't know too many people that are walking past the stovetop and grabbing it off the shelf in the grocery store.
0: Somebody buying it. I'm just saying it's.
1: Well, the whites.
0: Making very good dressing is an art form that takes about 10 years to perfect. Because if you've had bad homemade dressing, it makes you want to fight somebody. I think if you eat. No, I shouldn't say that.
1: Yeah, you should.
0: No, I shouldn't.
1: What?
0: I'm just saying if you eat bad soul food in general, it may turn you off to an incredible genre of cuisine, right? So eating some bad soul food, like, oh, I don't ever want to eat this ever again. Stovetop is not. It's nobody's number one. Everybody would always rather have homemade, but nobody knows how to cook anymore. When this last generation, like when my mother's generation is done, I don't know. In my family, we're okay because my cousin has got like three daughters. So we still will be able to carry on soul food traditions in my family for the foreseeable future, but for a lot of y'all families, once Big Mama's gone, y'all ain't even got Big Mama's no more. Big Mama kept the family in order. But y'all don't got Big Mama. Big Mama could cook. You know the Big Mamas with the fat arms. You know what I mean? You just know that macaroni and cheese is good if them arms is fat. They call everybody baby. Oh, I love it. They're so warm and friendly. I mean, they'll kill you. Like, they'll cut you, but they'll sew you back up. They're kind of duplicitous. You know, Big Mamas, they're like these strong, that's the strong black woman. Now a strong black woman is just angry. Big Mama had reason to be angry. She had to fight for freedom. I also want to make a distinction, because I think that we are very loose with a derogatory term, quote unquote, boomers. That's white folks, though. White folks hate their mamas and their dads. That's why white kids kill their parents. Oh, you're a boomer. My boomers, my generation, fought Jim Crow. So when you had that boomer conversation, you're talking about white folks, not my people. My black boomers provided opportunity and sacrifice so that we can take it all for granted right now. It's white boomers y'all got an issue with. So don't lump black boomers as different. They was fighting for different stuff. And white boomers were the racists and the segregationists. Oh, you're just a boomer. That's white folks. White people are beefing with each other. They ain't got nothing to do with us. Let them beef. Remember when white folks get mad at each other, they kill each other. They start wars. They get the whole country involved. No, let them. I ain't got nothing to do with what white folks want to do. If they got some leftover stovetop stuffing, I'll eat it. But, you know, I'm not involved in their, I don't care about their beefs. Why we got to get involved in it? A lot of liberals and conservatives be in the same family sometimes, and they hate each other. You're not coming to freaking Thanksgiving anymore. And all of a sudden, Sherwin shows up. Hey, y'all got some extra stovetop? Rubbing my hands together. I'll take a spoonful of stovetop. Let's talk to, hello, Linda. How are you doing today?
2: Good morning, Professor, and to all the beautiful MPM black members of the world. See, I got to give me a logo to get started. But no, I'm so excited that you are just, you know, hitting all the buttons. I am just, like, elated here. I just came in from watering the flowers and the grass, and I'm like, couldn't wait to get up here to call, because it is about culture and economic. Their economics are different than ours, and so I think people think they have an illusion that, you know, they can go in and assimilate into another culture and project their, you know, what have you, onto another culture, not really understanding the economic needs we call the ghetto needs in our culture. So, yeah, I think it's a misunderstanding about culture and a misrepresentation of culture needs. And I like to say this, too. I like how you're breaking it down and showing how, you know, the bias in each culture, you know, emboldens them to, you know, assimilate in other cultures, because each culture is different and they have different needs in a city, in an urban city. So I would like to say also, please, please, somebody get in touch with Crowley. That is a horrible picture. Black Milwaukee wants something more intellectual and ideological that represents us. You know what I'm saying? That tends to have some, you know, Sambo type of connotation. And we want something more intellectual, more ideological in a picture. And I know that they can do that. So let's challenge them to be more intellectually creative with how they represent us through Crowley. Okay?
0: All right.
2: That's what I have to say.
0: Thank you, Linda. Appreciate your call. He had it as his, so the picture she's referencing, if you go to, I did a video on it, my YouTube channel. And I clipped Al's call because he called into my program that I do at 7 p.m. on YouTube, Hughes Views 414, and Al gave his sentiments on this newly designed logo for David Crowley, where he basically, his facial features have been muted and he's blue and all you see is the rim of his glasses and his teeth. It's very Black Americana-ish, like one of those like racial, stereotypical minstrel show depictions. He had it as his main picture. He removed it because he got some heat, because I talked to him on Friday night. And he did take some heat, not just from us, but from other people that also didn't like how that generated image didn't represent him. But whether he takes the photo down or not, early voting starts in 5 weeks, y'all. It's too late for him. And I love David. But campaigns are, and candidates. So imagine this. You know how we talk about a political climate? Let's look at the political climate like it's the weather. Some political climates are really like sunny and warm and pleasant. Other political climates are freezing cold with snow and icy roads. Some political climates are just, you know, mild temperature, maybe a little bit of light rain. Maybe the forecast is kind of all over the place. Real hard to plan your picnic or real hard to plan for the weekend because the forecast is kind of inconsistent. Candidates and their campaigns exhibit one kind of weather condition. So there are some candidates and campaigns, like they're dressed for the cold weather. Like, oh, everything is going to be terrible and we got to bundle up and we got to make sure that we have all the things we need because there's a blizzard coming. We got to get snow shovels and snow blowers and we got to get the salt to melt the ice. But then as they're running their campaign dressed for cold weather, the political climate might be sunny. And what the candidate can't do on their own is they can't change the political climate. They just have to have a campaign and have a candidate that's dressed for the weather. You understand me? So if our political climate right now is horrendous tornadoes and hurricanes, you can't have a candidate that's planning a day at the beach. And they're kind of stuck and fixed in how they are dressing for the weather, but the political climate is what they really need to be prepared for. Now, because when they start their campaigns a year out, sometimes 2 years out, they're basing their campaign and the style in which they're going to deliver their speeches and their policy based on the weather at the time. And the weather at the time of the election may be different. So you might say, oh, the economy is great and inflation is going down. If you started your gubernatorial campaign when inflation was coming down and prices were coming down and Walmarts weren't closing yet and CVSs weren't closing yet, then you're like, oh, things are going to be great. And that becomes the theme of your campaign. But then as you are going through your campaign and you're traveling, you're talking about this very optimistic political climate, things can go south quick. Jobs are laying people off. Corporations are closing their headquarters all over the place. And here you are, the rosy, bright optimist. Your campaign is dressed for sunny weather, and all of a sudden it's snowing, and now you're not a fit for the current political climate. And it's very, very hard to create a campaign that is going to be dressed for the weather of what the political climate is. That's why it's usually a good thing when you have seven candidates, because you got seven different styles of dress. Each of them can be prepared for different kinds of political weather and political climate. Does that make sense to you? Now, here's where I'm going to give Francesca credit, okay? Francesca's campaign is rain, sleet, snow, hurricane, tornado, tsunami, tidal wave, avalanche. It is about as versatile and as flexible as far as how it is communicating to people. She's hitting all the marks. I even seen her. They show footage of her cheering for the New York Knicks, and it was authentic.
1: She's the real deal.
0: Hold on, man. Relax. She's one of these socialists. She need to get her people in check because some of her faithful, now I don't think she's sanctioning this, but some of her faithful are out knocking on doors in the Black community and telling Black voters that David Crowley sold out the Black community. That's fact. And Ryan Clancy is behind a lot of this mess. I don't like that. I don't like, because these white folks, especially the ultra liberals, they think that Black people are so desperate and so destitute that they can tell us anything. Don't be for this project because we're not for it. Hey, your Black leaders are selling you out. But doesn't that make sense how they would also come to a town hall meeting in Midtown and then shout down the Black representative there. They even had a constituent of the second district. And I don't want to say her name because I'm tired of dragging her, but she's such a good example. She lives in the second district, didn't know who her alder person was, but then had the nerve to say, talking about Mark Chambers, who is as black as you could possibly be. Mark Chambers will wear like African dashikis, like black, proud of his blackness. And then this one particular person who lived in the second district but didn't even know she lived in the second district, didn't even know who her alder person was, talking about Mark Chambers, all skin folk and kinfolk. I'm like, are you insane? You going to let white folks tell you who is and who isn't black? Like, I get real mad at that. Like, why do we listen to them? Don't y'all know that they hate our guts? Even the ones that come in peace still will manipulate black people to their benefit, because that's what whiteness does. And they do it just as a matter of fact. It's not even mean on their part. It's like, hi, how are you? Here, come on in, have some stovetop. And you look, you're like, hey, why is there a rope hanging from that hook in the living room? Oh, that's for you later, but don't worry about that. So you want to play a game of sheep's head? You want to play a game of euchre? I mean, yeah, I guess. But I'm really concerned about that rope. Oh, stop it. Don't even worry about that. Don't worry. It's fine. Just leave it. Leave it up there. You'll get to see that rope in a little while. That'll just be so pleasant. That's what they do. And we get fooled by that because we want to believe that they're nice like we are. And black people are actually very nice. We're a little guarded sometimes. We're a little jaded. But you know what it takes to break through that? I shouldn't say this. If a white person knows, like, some rap lyrics and can dance a little bit, we're like, oh, my God, you're welcome at the cookout. Like, that's theatrics. They can do certain things to impress black people, and the bar is really low. Like, oh, Sherwin, she did the electric slide real good. Full disclosure, I'm gonna out myself right now. I don't know how to do the electric slide. Why do you do the turn? Why do you, everything is dun dun dun dun dun dun dun dun dun dun dun dun dun dun dun dun dun dun dun dun dun dun. You can do it. It's elect, and then you kick your foot. I have tried so many times, every wedding, because I don't want to be the only person not knowing how to do the electric slide. I don't care if it's a black wedding, a white wedding, an Italian wedding, a Jewish wedding, a Lutheran wedding or a Catholic wedding, they play the electric slide. And the bride is out there. The groom is out there. There's always a really thick bridesmaid. Like, the seams are busting on her dress. There's always a thick one now. Everybody's out there doing the electric slide. And so, okay, I'm going to get out there. Because you figure if it's a lot of people out there, they can't tell that I can't do it. Yes, they can. Because when that kick and that turn comes, I knock people over like bowling pins. You can't do it. It's electric. Boom, boom, bang, bang, bang, smack, smack, smack, smash, smash, smash. I don't know. I can't do it.
1: You shouldn't be embarrassed. I shoot weddings for a living. I've been to over 100 weddings, and I don't know how to do it either.
0: But I imagine myself, because, you know, there's some people that do the electric slide, and there's some people that do the electric slide. They go down to the ground. They slap the ground with it. They throw that ass out. They kick them legs. I want to be one of them. Because in my mind, I electric slide like that with my ass. It's an ass dance. You know what I mean? You got to, you can do it. It's electric. Boogie, oogie, oogie, oogie. And here I am over here just kicking children, knocking over drinks, knocking over tables. Take a break, come back. I'm supposed to tell you guys about these development challenges, why it's rare and the opportunities are few and far between that we even get. Developments in the Black African American Negro 53206, 53212, 53208, parts of 53209. I can name all the black zip codes. 53224, 53233, 53218, 53210. 07, that's white folks. 04, that's white, that's South Side. Yeah, I can name them all, but it's hard to get development. I'm going to give you the details as to why that is. 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I'll be right back.
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0: Are you not a good dancer?
1: I mean, I can two-step.
0: Oh,
1: I'm over
0: wow.
1: here looking like Fred Sanford about to have a heart attack trying to do this.
0: I'm a dancer.
1: No, you're not.
0: Oh, yeah.
1: Uh-uh, you too big to be dancing, man.
0: Yeah, no, women love it.
1: No, hold on, man. Oh, hold on. Okay, what is this you doing? What the hell is that?
0: Oh, you know, it's getting
1: like
0: down.
1: Trump.
0: Oh, yeah. That...
1: I bet Trump can probably electric slide.
0: Probably.
1: You know what's crazy? The blue and the pink-haired white folks that always wear fishnets and got hooks in their noses and hoops in their noses and their faces are all pierced, I bet they can do the electric slide. Sure, when you can't do the freaking electric slide, dude, I'm blacker than ye. Watch this. And they probably can, like, do it.
0: Probably.
1: Having they fishnets dragging all on the ground. Watch this. I'll get real low with it, dude. And that's a woman saying it to me. Like, dude, I'll get real low with it, Sherwin.
0: Honestly, you'd be surprised.
1: My name is Tracy.
0: I do a lot of weddings, right?
1: Okay.
0: Majority of white folks can't dance.
1: Duh.
0: Or do the electric slide.
1: It must be the white folks that I know. And I've been to so many weddings. A lot of them are divorced. It starts off so well. They're all happy and everybody's all love is in the air. They throw a big old party. Shout out to Kyle Wallace. Kyle Wallace is going to join me in studio on Wednesday. I know a lot of y'all are wondering where he is and what he's up to, and a bunch of y'all miss him. We're going to chop it up with Kyle. I want Kyle to be able to come back home. You know what I mean? Be his authentic self. Because he's over there with them folks. You know what I mean?
0: Oh, you don't think he's acting authentic?
1: I don't know what's going on over there. I don't know. I know I got a couple people over there that are decent over on the other side, but I just want him to be able to come back to the truth and talk about what he has going on. He's actually getting married very soon. In fact, his

0: A man inherited.
1: His mother passed away. So this guy, they're married.
0: His mom passed away. His mom, he was the only heir, the only sibling left. His mom left a lot of money to him. He put that money away because he wanted to put it away just for himself, for a rainy day. He wanted to put it away for the kids that he has with his wife. And it's a lot of money. And as he was working over the years, he added money to it, added money to it. But the lump sum of that money was money his mama left him when she passed. He got divorced. His wife got half of it because the mama died during the marriage. And he contributed some of his income while he was married to that little nest egg he had. Half of his 401k is hers. Oh, anything that you gained and acquired during the marriage, she had her own separate bank account. Guess what? He got half of that. Oh, people have no idea. Do you know that if you are married, you can't even change your life insurance policy beneficiaries to your kids unless your wife signs off on it? Hold on. Y'all don't understand this part because nobody ever sits us down and talks about the contractual obligations of marriage. And I'm not saying don't get married, but just know what happens when it ends. A particular man had children before he married this woman, okay? He gets married. When you are married, your life insurance beneficiary, first and foremost, is going to be your spouse. He wanted to change it so that his children that are not the stepmama, right? They're not, she's not the, his wife is not the biological mother of his kids. He was like, I want to leave my money to my babies. His wife had to sign off and she didn't. She was like, no, when you die, the money is mine. I decide what your kids get. And he didn't know that until he learned it in his divorce attorney's office. People have no idea what you give. You give up everything. You give up agency. You give up title. All this to not be lonely. The loneliest I've ever been in my entire life has never been when I was single as when I was with a woman that was cold. That's lonelier than being by yourself. Because if I'm by myself, I ain't never lonely. I do whatever the hell. I have friends over, kick them out when I'm ready for them to go. I go hang out. Sometimes I don't even come home. Fellas, you ever try that? When you have a woman that you're living with, try not coming home one night. Here you go. Just tell her this. I fell asleep at my friend's house, but I was calling you. My phone died, and I fell asleep at my friend's house. You're cooked, bro.
2: You got some PTSD.
0: No, I don't. I'm just realistic about it. You go ahead and then start trusting these women. They'll eat your lunch in front of you.
2: Oh, yeah, I already know that. Just take everything they say with a grain of salt. I think I've said this on the show before.
0: Not even with a grain of salt, because I trust the salt more than a woman.
2: Oh,
0: because all she has to do is just get bored.
2: Well, yes.
0: Because it's still a dude that she ain't never letting go. I think that she cheats with the man she ultimately would want to be with but can't have. We cheat with women we ultimately don't want. You know what I mean? For us, it's just like maintenance. Like, we don't want to marry that woman.
2: Yeah. You're just trying to get, you know, your stuff out and, you know, move on.
0: Got to get the poison out.
2: Exactly.
0: It's got to get out. Some kind of way. The poison's got to hit it.
2: It sounds like you didn't get any out this weekend.
0: No! I did it!
2: Why not? It's supposed to be Silver Fox summer.
0: It's off to a rough start. I don't want to be rude. Okay? I'm telling you this with my heart in my hands, ladies and gentlemen. I don't want to be rude because I'm a very nice guy. You ever look at somebody and you got real high hopes for them? You know, you're willing to give them a shot. You know, you can get along with them, whatever. You got a little couple, little few things in common. And I don't know, you're just getting to know them. You know, ain't no big deal yet. You're just in the process of getting to know them. All right? And you ever just look at them while they're talking and just look at them and just be like, ew. I got an ew moment. I was like, she gave me the ick. I was like, yeah, you're done.
2: Oh.
0: And she didn't know it because I want to, because that's rude if she knows I got the ick.
2: Did she say she's a Mandela Barnes supporter?
0: No, but that happened before. Not only had that happened before, this woman that I met, I think she was involved with Mandela. I was like, oh, yeah, this ain't never going to work. She was cute, too. Yeah, I got the ick. Because women are gross sometimes. They just try to hide the fact that they're gross. They try to be all like, don't know. She

0: She was just being a little too graphic and descriptive about like a stomach fluid that she got. I'm like, why are you telling me this?
1: Oh, that turned you off? I thought you were going to say something
0: else. Nah, it was some other stuff too. It was just, she just presented herself as just, I'm like, player, I don't know you like that yet. We can't talk about boo-boos yet. We ain't there yet. We can get there. Basically, the conversation was almost like having a conversation with somebody. You ever been with somebody and like they'll be in the bathroom going number two and the door's open and don't even matter because you in love with them. They can go number two with the door open. But we got to get to that point. You know what I mean? She was just too open.
1: Freaky.
0: I don't care how freaky that is. It's disgusting. You nasty little bird.
1: When you're thoughting, sometimes you got to turn it off.
0: No, the hell I do not. I thought at the highest levels.
1: Oh, okay.
0: I thought in the stratosphere. I thought up by SpaceX. I thought with the satellites. You understand?
1: Sometimes you got to go into the slums.
0: No, the hell you don't. As a young man, sure, absolutely. I've done some questionable stuff. I met a girl one night on 27th and Center, and we was only sitting in the kitchen, and I heard like man sounds in the back room. I'm like, oh yeah, I'm getting robbed. This is a total setup. I walked out with my life that night because I just knew they were going to rob me. I was like, I shouldn't go over here.
1: Oh, jeez.
0: And the neighborhood kept getting worse and worse and worse. And I had to walk through, you know how you have that real narrow in city houses? You have this real narrow walkway between houses, and it was dark. Pitch black. She was like, yeah, just come to the side door. I should have known. And I walk in, and there she is sitting at the kitchen, and they had like a sheet hanging between the doorway between the kitchen and the living room. So it was just like a sheet, not even a curtain, a sheet. And I heard like people in there behind the sheet. I was like, yeah, I gotta go. Why are you leaving so soon?
1: Oh, you gotta bring the pistol for those kind of meetups.
0: If I gotta bring a pistol, I don't need, because that's not what I need on my mind. I'm only bringing one kind of pistol. And trust me, that one's loaded too now. I'm not bringing the real thing. I'm bringing...
1: Sometimes when you're doing the late night meetups, and sometimes the girls live in some sketchy areas, so you know, you never know what's gonna happen when you walk into your car, so you bring the strap.
0: I ain't going. In fact, here's what I prefer. If I'm going to do a meetup, I want her to have valet. Oh, sure, when our valet will park the car for you when you arrive. Oh, that's what I'm talking about. All right, I'm going to take a break, come back, talk to Al on the other side. We're going to get this conversation going. And also, hopefully, by the time the show is over. That's not the electric slide. Where's my electric slide? Guess not.
1: I think the song kept playing while you put it on pause or, you know, put the volume down.
0: Yeah, but why is it not? Well, I got to learn how to do the electric slide. Everybody relax. Calm down. I wonder if Nitty can do the electric slide.
1: He's coming in. Speak of the devil and he shall appear.
0: Where's Nitty at? Did they do...
1: He's coming in right now.
0: I don't need him to come in.
1: Well, I guess...
0: Do you know how to do the electric slide, Nitty? Do you know how to do the electric slide, Zach? Okay. Nitty, you? What you mean, kind? Ain't no kind. It's like riding a bike. You can do it or you can't. Oh, how are you a platinum-selling rapper and you can't really... That was an electric skip. He's like, yeah, you can do it. Yeah, man. Wagwan, you can do it a little bit, man. All right, let's take a break. The show is just insane. Got Al online. Al, look, I know this is going to be a topic that you're going to want to get into, Al. I need you. He was so pleasant when he called the morning show. He was so nice. He was like, oh, peace and love to everybody. But when he called my show, you got to bust that thing wide open.
1: Oh, you listen to the morning show?
0: I listen to pieces of it.
1: Do you ever catch any of my colorful commentary?
0: Yeah, when they try and make you speak Chinese in the morning.
1: Yeah.
0: That's a setup.
1: Well, I'm the one that introduced that because, you know, Beijing, China is more affordable than living in most United States cities.
0: It's also wickedly communist with no freedoms, no freedom of the press. The internet is censored. The food would be good, though.
1: Yeah, what do you think is coming to America? Palantir?
0: They'll kill you over there. There's no human rights whatsoever. I still have, you know, the best freedom that I maintain and I reject when people say, oh, sure, when they're taking away our freedoms. I can get on the radio and say a lot of stuff. I say stuff that my other on-air colleagues are like, sure, when? how do you get away with it? I was like, I don't know. You should try it.
1: Yeah, it's great radio.
0: I got to take a break now. Look what time it is. The Truth with Sherwin Hughes will be right back.
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0: 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When this John Legend album came out, damn near 20 years ago, man, this was, he ain't made nothing like this since. Had to put the bonnet on for this one. Hey, Al.
19: Hey, how you doing? Hope you're having yourself a wonderful, wonderful day. First thing I want to let all you people know, you never go through a side door. You don't do a back door, let alone garages. That's what you call a setup. Always keep the lights on, and depending on what you're doing, never do doggy style, because we don't want nobody to be a lifetime plot or a lifetime sequel. Okay, so pay attention to where you go, and if you got to come in to the side door, then that's the time for Backseat Chronicles. Now, I heard you earlier talk about how white people are afraid of the North Side. That's a lie. They ain't never been afraid of the North Side. When the lights go out, where you think they at? A lot of their husbands own property on the North Side. Some of their grandparents live on the South, on the North Side. And some of these white women are very, very informed with the North Side. They're just telling you that because they want you to believe that. I can remember, oh, I ain't going to say when, but it was like kind of recently on nighttime, I used to see a Mercedes, big body too, though. And she was white. And she would jump out with a mini skirt on, high heels, throwing that flat back hips. And she was all on the North Side, getting that nice young Tenaroni. And all I thought about was Fire and Desire by, was that Rick James and Tina Marie. Woo, woo, woo, woo, woo, woo. And every time she would come on a certain night, she always picked up that young Tenaroni. And she was not a sport teacher. So don't let nobody put this thing out here. They are afraid of the North Side because they know what the North Side is about. They know everything is good on the North Side. And some of them would be on the North Side if they knew their husbands wouldn't get caught and if some of the wives wouldn't get caught. You remember that part when Tina Marie be like, "Ooh, you remember that part? Every time I used to see that lady pick up that young black boy, and I know that boy was swinging something long as Donkey Kong. Come on. I thought about that one part. She'd be, woo, woo, woo, woo, woo, woo. So don't believe they are afraid of the North Side, because everything good on the North Side. It's just our people got to believe in the North Side, and they got to show up when it's time to vote and to call stuff to the forefront. So don't ever think the North Side is bad. But they know what it is. I bet you they got Tina Marie and Rick James, Fire and Desire. Because, you know, when he be like, pain and pleasure, and she be, woo. That's all I think about when I see some of them with them young Tenaronis. And they be riding bad, big body. Sometimes you will see an Aston Martin DBX. They don't be coming cheap. So don't let them think they're afraid of the North Side. Trust me, a lot of them grew up on the North Side, and some of their grandparents still live over here. They just want y'all to believe that they are afraid. No, they're not. But I want to, you know, pass that information. I'm going to go on and play some of this Fire Desire, because I want to hear that Tina Marie when she hit that high note. Because I be thinking about that young boy hitting that spot. All right, y'all. Y'all have yourself a good day. Bye-bye.
0: Bye-bye. And I quote the wise philosopher, poet, Lil Wayne, Seem Seema, 10 keys in the Beamer. I got a white girl driving. Couldn't do it much cleaner. You're listening to The Truth with Sherwin Hughes, exclusively on and semi-exclusively on YouTube via Hughes Views 414. There's a lot I didn't get to today because you guys kept distracting me. Trying to teach me how to do the electric slide. A little bit of a debate about stovetop stuffing. Al is right. They are not afraid of our community, and they go where the information is the lowest and the likelihood that we will be armed is also very, very low. They'll walk their way into that part of our community any time of day to manipulate us. And so far, they're winning. The Truth with Sherwin Hughes. We'll be right back.
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0: baby. You're gonna tell me they're. Oh, sorry. Yeah, they probably will take this down. YouTube is actually, I think they've been fair to us lately. I've been going crazy with the music.
1: No, they haven't been taking it down. It's been pretty light work.
0: I get carried away. Zach said, I'm not fixing that when they remove it. Today was a good show today, too.
1: It was.
0: I didn't get through. Well, how much time I got left?
1: 5 minutes.
0: I can rock it out in 5 minutes. Here we go. Developers don't invest where they see the highest need, contrary to popular opinion. Developers invest where they see the highest probability of success. That distinction explains much of what has happened on Milwaukee's north side over the last 50 years. The three questions every developer asks, whether it's a factory, office building, apartment complex, grocery store, hotel, or technology company, developers typically ask 1, 2, 3 questions. 1, can I make money? 2, can I protect my investment? 3, will the project attract workers, customers, and financing? In many Northside neighborhoods, especially zip codes 53205 and 53206, developers often conclude that the answer is uncertain compared with suburban and downtown locations. So they're already skeptical. And then when there's public outcry and outrage, even from people that don't live in that community, then developers are, they're even more shy. So it's rare that we get developments, number one, because developers can't get their three questions answered. Can I make money? Can I protect my investment? Will the project attract workers, customers, and financing? But let's set the tone. In Milwaukee, things are closing. Restaurants are closing. Shops and stores are closing. Walgreens and CVS are closing. So a developer that wants to come into an environment where things are already shutting down, it takes a lot of risk on that developer's part, and they got to convince a bank to front the money for the development. So when people from outside of our community come in and naysay the project, the developer's like, you know what? It's not worth it. And we lose out. Earlier in the program, I illustrated how if someone has a job and they have an economic opportunity, property crime goes down in some cases by 45%. So we may not be crazy about the development. We may not be crazy about the jobs because they're not the jobs that we used to have in the 20th century. But for someone, that is an opportunity that never would have existed had that development not taken root. All I'm saying is just listen to what they are offering. And some of you are going to be naysayers no matter what because you're used to having nothing. Fair enough. We're not going to take that away from you. Well, there's nothing to take away from you because you're used to having nothing. But don't diminish the opportunity for somebody else. If you're retired and you have your pension and you're doing okay financially, I get it. You may not like a development, but think about all of the people that are never going to have the opportunity that you had to work at a job for 30 or 40 years, have a nice little 401k, have a nice little pension. Don't we at least owe that to the future generations? And for your safety and security, the more people that are employed, the less crime there is. There's even less homicides. And I think back to that Strauss project at Century City, which would have created 500 jobs. There's no telling where those people would be right now. And that was 6 years ago. There are literally people that have been killed because of this lack of hope and lack of opportunity because a bunch of folks were listening to animal rights activists. Oh, let me check the YouTube poll because that's the question that I asked because the animal rights activists had a major impact on that Strauss meatpacking plant that wanted to come into Century City 6 years ago. And so I'm thinking, oh, maybe a lot of black people are animal rights activists. I know Michael Vick wasn't. Oh, relax. Animals are not people. Stop. I know you love your doggy, little doggy doggy. I know you love your, oh, he don't bite. He's just playing. No. Listen, you got a dog. I like little doggy doggies. But I don't have to be okay with your little doggy doggy jumping on my lap and licking my face. Oh, look at that. He likes you. I wish he liked me less. He likes me too much.
1: You don't like dogs?
0: I don't want nobody's kids jumping on me either. And kids use the bathroom. Dogs don't. They just poop. And they come sit on my lap. That hey, man, that dog, I don't need that. And then, you know, dogs lick each other and lick themselves. You know what I mean?
1: I got dogs.
0: I bet you do. Probably 5, 6 of them. How many you got?
1: Well, technically 1, but okay. I steal my parents' dog, so 3.
0: How many live with you?
1: 1.
0: Does your dog have a person name? like a normal person? Because our friend Melanie Ricks, her dog's name were Mabel. Zach, what was Melanie's? Mabel and Jonathan. Mabel and Pete.
2: Mabel and Paul, but Mabel. They both died.
0: Oh, damn. Both her dogs died?
2: Yeah, she has two new ones.
0: Of course she does. But she named her dogs Mabel and Paul because she wanted people to think that she was talking about a real human being when she was talking about her dogs.
1: So, no, my dog's name's Roscoe.
0: I mean, that's kind of a dog name, I guess. But yeah, I don't want the dog jumping up on me. Got to have a well-trained, well-behaved dog. And well-trained and well-behaved kids. Hey, everybody. Thanks for listening. I'll see you later.
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0: punched in on your lunch break on the Truth 101.7 FM with your boy Ray Nitty and my homegirl maybe Shannon. We got an amazing show for you all, Ray. Today. Shannon, how you feeling?
1: Man, I'm feeling great. How are you?
0: I can't complain, man. I started this little ginger tea diet today, so you know.
1: Why you ain't put me on the ginger tea diet?
0: I'm getting a little ready for the summer here. Trying to get my summer body ready.
1: Listen, I need to be right with you, Ray. I got home like, man, I need to stop eating fast food. Like, that's what I need to be. I'm like, you know what? Like, when you travel, you just be like, whatever's fastest.
0: What's your go-to fast food when you're traveling?
1: I'm not a picky person, so literally whatever is closest, I just be like, let me see what's open.
0: Man, I got a guilty pleasure fast food.
1: Really?
0: Yeah, it's Checkers on a low. Like, Checkers. Ooh. Checkers does something to my soul. I don't know what it is, but like,
1: it do something to your tummy too, I'm sure. Checkers.
0: 100%.
1: I ain't gonna lie. Checkers, like, out here for some reason, well, I think anywhere, it's probably only in the hood, so it's like really far from me.
0: That's what's been
1: like saving me. What is it called out here? Rallies or something? Like, it's the same exact thing, different name though.
0: Oh, Rally. Yeah. Almost look the same too, huh?
1: Everything's the same. Like, there's no difference other than the name and where it's at. So, like, that's the only thing saving me, because Checkers is good. I will say, I used to go to that one on 76, I think it is, all the time. When I was in Milwaukee full time.
0: It was a Checkers on 76?
1: Yeah, right across from that Dollar Tree. The Walgreens is over there. It's right on that corner.
0: That must have been before I got to this country.
1: I feel like it's still there. It's by the library on Capitol.
0: You said it's still there. Oh, yeah, it sure is. You know what? My bad. I'm tripping. It is still over there. It's still over there.
1: Gonna have them writing me about the bump outs again.
0: Shannon don't know what she... She don't even know what Checkers is.
1: She don't know what a Checkers is.
0: Man, how was you was in studio? It was good to have you in studio. Yeah. How's it feel? You know, first 2 weeks. This week three now or week four? Are we starting?
1: It's like week four.
0: They starting to merge together.
1: Because I was there for 2 weeks and we was already on for a week when I got there.
0: So
1: right?
0: We starting week four. How you feeling for week four?
1: A good run. We've been doing good. I've been having fun. I feel like, man, our energy is unmatched. I like it. We're having a good time. And like, honestly, being in studio really brought the vibes together, getting to meet everybody, see the space, you know what I'm saying? Kick my feet up, you know?
0: Yeah. Man, we had a little company outing. I feel good. We had a company outing. The youngsters stayed out till like 5:30 in the morning.
1: Youngsters.
0: Those are facts.
1: But that's actually proven.
0: I seen Zach pouring that tequila. I was like, you know what? It's time for me to go home. I was home by 12:30, and I was proud of it. I was extremely proud. You was trying to get me to stay out later too, Shannon.
1: We were supposed to show.
0: That's exactly what we was on.
1: Supposed to show love to one of our guests. That's what I was trying to get you to do. Show us some love to one of our guests. That's what I was trying to get at.
0: No, it was a good time, man. We got to kick it with everybody. The grapevine didn't pull out, man. Was it Manon?
1: I don't know.
0: Did Manon come out?
1: I didn't see Manon.
0: Jazzy and Meech came out. CC came out. Zach was there.
1: Man, it was a good time. It was Bea good Jones to see everybody out in the wild.
0: Other comedians pulled up.
1: Exactly.
0: Tez. And Dre Love, yep. Mr. Owner, G-Folks, he pulled up. So it was a good time. Shouts out to Biko for taking care of the tab.
1: What's wrong with you, Ray?
0: Shouts out to B for taking care of the tab, man. You know, it was a good time. But we look forward to having some more company outings, man.
1: Man, we need a few more. We need a weekly outing.
0: As soon as you come back, let's put another one on the calendar.
1: We need to.
0: I got a question for you, Shannon. So, ooh,
1: I got
0: as we, before we get our guests to come in, right, we got Jessica Curry from the community baby shower today. She'll be talking about what they have coming up. But I just would love to get your thoughts on, in this next week here, now that we're going on a month, what are some things that you would like to see us start pushing forward and talking about? Or even just doing,
1: man,
0: as a station, as a show, as you know what I mean. Just as we get ready.
1: Oh, you putting me on the spot. I'm gonna be fired by the end of this episode. No, I'm joking. I'm joking. No, like honestly, I think like that company outing was really fun. So us doing more together as a company and collaborating, right? I think that's dope. I even want us to kind of integrate into like the original cast members, you know what I'm saying? Yeah. Like let's do a family picnic. God dang it. Let's do something like that. Yeah, you know? So like I think
0: the cookout. Yeah,
1: more of that. I think the cookout. Look, we gotta invite TJ.
0: Straight up. The lunch break cookout. Let's do it.
1: And then I do think what would be good for us is like more content. We all got like really dope personalities. And if we like put that on real shorts, TikToks, that'd be dope. Like that'd be fun to kind of, you know.
0: Yeah. Yeah, absolutely.
1: Is that the word
0: absolutely.
1: I'm looking for?
0: I got a reel.
1: Yeah, that'd be dope.
0: I got a reel I'm going to put out today, actually. Man, you see,
1: what's the reel,
0: I was showing my age. I tried to post it. I tried to post it on Saturday night. But I didn't realize that I put like four. I have four songs playing at the same time over the reel, so I had to take it down.
1: You can do that,
0: but right.
1: Does that even happen,
0: Amanda, bro? Was like, "What's going on with this music, bro?"
1: Look, so, see, I'm happy she there to watch you because you would have.
0: I had to take it down.
1: Four songs playing.
0: I had to take it down, but don't go anywhere before you come back. We will have Jessica Curry and the Community Baby Shower. Once again, if you want to call in, the number is 1-833-212-1017. 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

0: girl, Shannon. Shannon, how you feeling?
1: Feeling good. Super excited about this interview.
0: Yes. We have Jessica Curry in the building from the community baby shower, but I have a little read for you first. 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We'll see you at the Juneteenth Festival as we celebrate freedom, culture, education, and community together. Tabak Law. How you feeling, Jessica?
2: I'm feeling good. Thank you guys so much for having me.
0: Thank you. I'm excited. For joining us.
1: Welcome. Thank you for being here.
0: Man.
2: You got a virtual host?
0: Yeah.

0: Shannon, so she was in studio last week. And then she also is virtual at times as well.
1: Oh, but nice.
0: We working on a solution for her here.
1: I wanted to meet her. I'm like, okay, let me see who his partner in crime is.
0: You can pull up on the screen. I don't know if you see her right there. See, that's Shannon right there.
1: Oh, hey, girl, hey.
2: It's nice meeting you virtually, hey.
0: Man, how you doing, man?
1: I am doing good.
0: So, quick story before we get into the questions, Shannon. I'm going to let you do this amazing interview, ask these questions. I met Jessica when we both were running for office at the same time, 2024. Yep, 2024 that was, right?
2: Wow.
0: I was running for the 4th district and you were running for...
1: 7th district.
0: District 7. And we were both turning in our signatures at the same time. I was like, look at this woman getting it in, turning in all these papers, asking all these questions. Like,
2: oh, that's right.
0: So it was just dope to see her grind, her work. Then on the campaign trail, we started chopping it up, going to support each other events. Mm-hmm. And I truly believed in everything that she was talking about, that she wanted to bring to the community, and actually the work, because a lot of people say that they're for the community and, you know, they're going to do this and they're going to do that for the community. But what stood out to you for me was you weren't talking about things that you're going to do. You were, this is what I'm already doing.
1: Exactly.
0: And I'm going to continue to do this with from the office of Alderman. So I just wanted to commend you on that and always having community first. And I ain't get to come see you preach yet, but you definitely she gifted with that word.
1: I am a missionary. I'm a licensed missionary.
2: I know that's right.
0: So please, I just wanted to prep the people. And you had a very challenging road to running, but we won't saturate it with that. We'll talk about what you're here for to talk about.
1: We can definitely get into some things later time, but yeah.
0: She was looking at me like, you know, I put that part of my life down, Raya.
1: Yeah, I actually heard you guys talking about that.
0: Yep. We did. But I'm like, bring it up. So I'm going to let Shannon start this interview, and then I might chime in and see if I could poke the bear a little bit.
2: Please do chime in, because now I'm interested in hearing about her whole journey running. I think most of my questions are more geared toward, like, you know, the missionary and things like that. But now I really am interested in, like, you know, what that journey was like.
0: Yeah, let's do it.
2: So starting off, though, who is Jessica Curry? What was your journey like, and how did you get here?
1: Okay, so I am Jessica Curry. I'm the founder and executive director of Missionary Curry for Women and Children, which is a local nonprofit organization that serves women from different backgrounds. So fleeing domestic violence, just dealing with different sets of like poverty. So how I got here was because I was a homeless teen mom. And I was homeless actually twice. I was homeless at 16, then I was homeless again at 19. I was sleeping in my car at 19, and I was super suicidal. I was like, God, I don't think I'm in a position to be able to take care of these kids, because I had two. I had a baby when I was 16 and a baby when I was 19 and whatnot. And I just didn't think I was in a mental space to be able to bear the burden of raising kids and not being able to really take care of them the way I felt that they should have been, you know, taken care of. So I made a promise to God, like we all do, like, God, if you get me out of this situation, I promise.
2: Yeah.
1: And I was just in my car. I'm like, God, if you get me out of this situation, I promise to go back and help someone. And I'm not even going to lie. I totally forgot the promise. I'm like, oh, okay, I'm out here. I became a homeowner at 24. Like, God got the boss of my life up. I forgot about everything that I said.
2: Right.
1: And suddenly God got a crazy way of doing things. So, my grandmother, she was in a hospital, and I was 9 months pregnant, and I lost my job. So all these things happened in 30 days. I was 9 months pregnant. My grandmother was on her deathbed, and I lost my job. So I'm like, okay, this, I don't know what God
2: is
1: trying
2: to,
1: right? It's me again. And he like, hey, yes, you kind of told me a little something, you ain't even keep your word. So so my husband, he told me, he was like, either go back to school or start a business. So me, I'm a go-getter. So I decided to do both.
2: Yes.
1: So I went to UW Parkside, learned nonprofit, and then also I started Missionary Curry for women and children. That was actually behind my grandmother. She was also a missionary. So that's the story. And when I first started out, I was like, okay, I want to help women that's fleeing domestic violence. And I got into that. But this is a tricky thing. And me, I'm just a transparent person. I'm an honest person. So I'm gonna be honest with you guys. Yeah. I thought I was going to start this nonprofit in Milwaukee, Wisconsin. I'm like, oh, this is where I'm from. I did not get a lot of love in Milwaukee at all. So
2: really?
1: I started the nonprofit actually in Racine County, where I received so much love. Like, I'm talking, I got buildings donated to me right away. I'm talking about the city was messing with me. I'm talking about they had me in these committees, all types of stuff. And I'm like, I want this for Milwaukee.
2: Yeah.
1: I still yearn for Milwaukee to have this type of setup. And I was like, okay. So going into the situation and whatever, even though I got the plug from Racine, I still was giving the resources to Milwaukee.
2: It's like my heart's still in Milwaukee.
1: Yes,
2: I feel that.
1: Yes. So I started receiving food from Roundy's, I believe it was. So I used to have this, it wasn't really a food pantry. It was like bring your own bag type of thing and whatnot. And we had so many different products, but we was on the back of a U-Haul truck. We didn't receive any like grants or anything like that. This was like literally everything out of pocket, straight grit and grind.
2: Wow.
1: So it started from that. And then also I was collaborating with so many different organizations, and it's just like, it just really took off. And I was like, you know what? I need to go back to Milwaukee. But in my heart, I'm like, yeah, Racine, driving that far from Milwaukee. And I kind of was going to buy a property there. And I was like, no, my heart was like, just still serving Milwaukee, because sometimes God got to put you through that fire. And even though it felt like I wasn't accepted here, look at where I am now. Mm. But now I have thick skin. Like, okay, you guys don't want to collaborate. You guys don't want me to be at the table. Okay, I'm going to create my own. And that's exactly what I did. That's why I really stay to myself. I do everything that I can do for the community, but I go back into my shell once I'm done serving.
2: Yes. Man, that's so honorable, though, still being able to come back and serve a city where you felt like you didn't have that support, but still willing to give it to people that you know need that support. Because it's a lot of people in Milwaukee that genuinely like need the support, but like they don't even know where to find it. So you still came to them, even though like you were in Racine as well.
1: Yeah.
0: Yep.
2: So what services does Missionary Curry provide?
1: Okay, so I'm going to go to the community baby showers first, because that's what we're known for, the community baby showers. But we also have a drop-in center. We have a community impact center. And all of these are different locations. So we have three locations. So with the drop-in center, people can come and get a hot shower, prepare a hot meal. We have emergency shelter where we provide housing 24 to 72 hours. And then if we don't have no beds available, we also offer hotel vouchers 24 to 72 hours. So we provide the breakfast and the lunch, but we don't provide the dinner. But we have a food, we have a whole food bank. So at this point, if you need food, just hit me up. So
2: you gonna eat.
1: Yeah, for sure. So, and then with our community impact center, we have training, seminars, and workshops. And what that looked like is, because I am also a licensed realtor, we provide financial literacy and different things basically that can help any mom or anybody that's struggling.
2: Man. So what impact has the organization had on Milwaukee families that you've seen firsthand, or Racine families? Because I know you said you did start off in Racine.
1: So a little backstory, and this is one thing I truly, truly, truly love, is the impact stories. So we have moms that actually have master degrees now. Master degrees, homeowners, all those things. And the beauty of it all is when you see pictures of us for like our events and things of that nature, those are the moms that actually came through our programs. So it's like you would never know that these moms actually hit like the ground at one point and whatnot. But they come back and they serve, and we like family. Like, I don't treat, you would never know the person that's the millionaire versus the person who's in need or whatever the case may be, because I treat everybody the same. And some people don't like that.
2: Yeah.
1: I think people be wanting me to treat them like a goddess, but I'm treating everybody the same. I don't care.
2: Right. It's like, look, we all hanging out. We all the same.
0: Yeah, we all on the same level.
1: Yeah, for sure.
2: Right. Or trying to get to a certain level.
0: Absolutely.
2: So what challenges would you say like have shaped your journey? And obviously what successes as well, but like start with those challenges that you think kind of like shaped how we got here.
1: Okay, so I always got a story. Girl, I always got a story. So
2: I love actually, a good story.
1: I actually was on the radio. I was doing the mini food bank on the back of the, I mean, food pantry on the back of the U-Haul. And this lady, she interviewed me on the radio. This is how the baby shower started, actually. So maybe we're going to come up with something this fire. But yeah, so it all started with a radio interview. So she asked me, what was something I wish we had? What is something I wish I had when I was a homeless teen? And I was like, I wish the community could have got together because my grandmother came here fleeing domestic violence and it was only her and her two daughters. So I don't have a village. I don't have a lot of family here and whatnot. Yeah. And she said, what exactly would that look like? I'm like, well, people from all over. Like, I wasn't really thinking about, like, organizations. But I was just thinking about actual people from a community getting together to pour into that mom. When I tell you, I did the baby shower, and I didn't know what I was getting myself into. Our first baby shower, we had over 250 moms show up. And that was our first ever, like, event. And what
2: that's
1: I saw, I was
2: big.
1: Like, I'm like, we on to something. Yeah, that's big. However, we wasn't able to serve 250 moms. I'm going to keep it real with you. We wasn't able to serve 250 moms. We probably was only prepared for maybe like 40, 50. So I felt so bad because I'm talking about the line was so long. And I'm not going to throw the lady name out here or whatever, but this is Milwaukee. But the lady started taking a video and pictures of the people, and I'm looking like, we're not even able to serve them, so why are you taking pictures of these people? Yeah. And whatever, we ain't able to do nothing for them.
0: Yeah.
1: So within two months... Within 2 months, I'm trying to tell y'all that fire that be in me. Within 2 months, I was able to put together another community baby shower. But this time, we did registration. Rather than having people know where the location is and all of that
0: so
1: stuff. Because
0: exactly
1: I didn't know what I was getting myself into. Yeah.
0: Yep.
1: So this time, we did it the right way and whatnot. And we just grown from there. I don't know if you know like what type of items we actually give away, but... We give big ticket items away. Baby beds, car seats,
0: strollers.
1: My name brand stuff.
0: Expensive car seats and crazy.
1: Not gently used. We get good stuff. Good
0: in
1: quality stuff. Yeah, for sure.
2: That stuff is expensive.
1: It is. Man. It is. And I want to shout out actually the CAF Foundation. So Giannis and Mariah, they just actually donated some car seats and some strollers and some baby carriers to us and tons of baby clothes and things of that nature. But when you really doing the work, God bless you, man. That's all I got.
0: Clap it up for doing the
2: work. Yes, I know that's right. Seriously. Man. So we talked a little bit about what inspired the community baby showers. Why do you think these things are important for expecting parents in the city?
1: Honestly, I think it's one less thing a mom has to worry about. Because, I mean, you already, when you look at the cost of living, that's one burden in itself. Mm. Transportation, gas prices, and things of that nature. So our last baby shower, we had somebody drive 15 hours to get to our baby shower. She came from Texas. We had another mom came from Florida. We got people from Indiana. We got people from all over because they need... Because I'm not driving no 15 hours. You know what I'm saying? So think about how extreme it must be or how hard it must be for a mom to drive 15 hours. I respect that.
0: Yeah.
1: So I try my best to just pour into any mom that need our services. And I feel like that's why I do as much as I can. And
0: all right, y'all.
2: That's beautiful.
0: Don't go anywhere. You are live on the lunch break with Ray and Shannon. And we have Jessica Curry from the community baby shower in the building. We'll be right back. So go take that bathroom break and hustle back because we'll be back in less than 2 minutes.
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0: 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It's your boy Ray Nitty and my homegirl, maybe Shannon. Shannon, what's poppin'? We also got Jessica Curry in the building, talking about the community baby showers. How you feeling, Jessica?
1: I'm feeling good.
0: So,
1: Guys are doing a good job. I just want to give y'all flowers.
0: Oh, thank you. Thank you. We'll take all the flowers we could receive, please. So if you want to send some flowers, please send them. You could put a flower in the chat, too. Shouts out to the chat on YouTube, DG Meech, E.Wright, and everybody else that's chiming in. Once again, if you want to call in, the number is 1-833-212-1017. The number is 833-212-1017. And don't forget to check out the MilwaukeeCourier.com to stay updated for all of our local news and things going on in the city of Milwaukee. So, we're going to get back into this interview.
2: Okay. For sure, for sure. Man, thank you again for being here. And I know we've just talked about, like, why these community baby showers are important for expecting parents and things of that nature. But what's next for Missionary Curry? You guys have a lot going on. And do you want to get into, like, those other programs as well? Because I thought that was really cool. Like, they can come, take a shower, have a hot meal.
1: Yeah, so I think I want to help push more financial literacy. I really wasn't exposed to none of that until I actually got married. So my husband, he come from generational wealth. Unfortunately, I didn't. Like, my grandmother, she was a homeowner, but that was kind of that was kind of weird how that happened. Like, it was a rent-to-own situation, so it wasn't traditional. However, my husband, he put me on game with a lot of these services, and I want to be able to expose those same opportunities to people who may be a single mom or maybe fleeing domestic violence. So I want to push homeownership. I want to push credit repair and just different things that could help people to create generational blessings versus breaking generational curses.
2: For sure, for sure. I think that's definitely super important, especially when you're putting people, like, I feel like you're giving them a leg up, and then the financial aspect of it kind of helps them continue growing and continue learning and, like, get to that next level. How can the community help support your work? How can the community come together and help support you?
1: I would say volunteering, sharing the word of the events or just the opportunities that we have and whatnot. That's what I would say. I wouldn't even say to donate. It's hard for me to ask anybody for anything, so I'd be wanting to throw up.
2: Yeah.
1: Like, when it come down to asking for something, it's like, No. If you feel led, if God moved your, hand to do so, then do it. But however, I'm blessed. I don't like asking for financial donations. Even though it's a nonprofit and everything, it's just like, I just want to do the work.
2: For sure. So what advice would you give to someone that is looking to serve others and get into, like, maybe a nonprofit organization where they want to do something like what you're doing, maybe not the same thing, but where does a person start? Because I know you got it out the mud, like, you started on your own. So
1: honestly, I would tell them grass.

0: fruit is really important. Don't think that collaboration is key, because collaboration to some people is competition. You know what I'm saying? Mm-hmm. So a lot of times you go into different rooms and you're like, oh, I want you to be my mentor. I want you to help me. And they like, oh, no, you're going to take my spot. It becomes competitive in this arena. So it's just like, so I would say just stay mission focused. Don't be money driven, be mission driven. And when people give you bad advice, like, oh, you can be doing this, you could be doing that. Like, no, stick to the books. Do what you need to do. Really serve the community and leave a footprint in the sand. I don't care what nobody else doing. You stay focused on what it is that you're doing. And I mean, that's the best advice I can give. Don't try to hang around people because you feel like, oh, I can get what they got if I hang around them, because I have had situations like that too, where a young lady, well, she was actually older than me, but this lady, she was hanging with me, and don't get connected with people from social media. Like, that's the scary part. But anyway, so let me just tell another story. So I had this lady, she was, she reached out to me and everything, and she said she wanted to volunteer. So because I did have to get it out the mud, I'm like, you know what? All right, cool. She wound up asking me like, hey, could you mentor me? Could you help me with, you know, starting my business, like my nonprofit? I wound up meeting with her and everything. Do you know? Because one thing about me, I'm not going to gatekeep anything. Like I said, you don't know who millionaires is around me, and you never know who's who. So I don't try to like separate none of that. It is what it is. If you meet and you network, it is what it is, right? So I say all that to say, she was at one of my events and she met one of the ones with the money. So she lied and told the lady, like, oh, we having an event. The lady popped up at the event. She asked where I was. And she asked me about the event, and I'm like, I didn't even get invited to this event. What event was it? Mm. So it's just like moving so shiesty. And it's just like, don't do it that way. If you going to do it the right way. Because one thing I don't believe in is burning bridges. You just never know who path you're going to cross again. And they may mention your name in the room because you are a real one. But if you one of them fake ones, I'm going to be like, she gonna do anything anything to get in the door.
1: Exactly.
0: Like, yeah, so I'm so guarded. I'd have been snaked so many times to where I just stay to myself. Like, I'm scared of people. Ray and everybody else be like, you gotta come outside. I'd be like, no, I'm scared. I'm scared. Mm-mm. It's scary outside.
2: You gotta come kick it with the lunch break one time.
0: It's scary outside.
1: We safe on the lunch break.
0: Yeah.
2: And I'll be leaving by 12:30. So that's actually late for me. So you'll get home at a reasonable time. Shouts out to the chat.
3: Roger.
2: Robert Land says, I love the work she is doing in the city. And he also says, and she reminds me of that Jordan Sparks lady, Hard Eyes. Manon says, lunch break. She married Robert. That's a YouTube chat. She like, who's these
1: that
2: people?
1: Funny. Right.
2: Okay.
1: Who said what?
2: We shout out the people in the chat. We shout out the people in the chat.
1: Okay. For sure.
2: But yeah, I'll let you continue, man. Shannon.
1: Yeah, I was just gonna ask, are there any upcoming events that you have that you want people to kind of get involved with or know about?
0: Yeah, absolutely. So July 25th is our next community baby shower. We do them quarterly. So let me just tell y'all, we had over 104 registrations at 12 o'clock in the morning.
1: Damn. Oh, wow.
0: I was like, man. My husband, damn. We both looking like, who is this texting my phone? It's like, ding, ding, ding, ding, ding. I'm like,
1: they waiting.
0: Literally, I took a screenshot of it because I'm like, they not going to believe this. They not going to believe people literally, man, listen, my comments on my organization page, they was like, dude, I stayed up. I wasn't going to go to sleep until I registered. I was like, man.
1: That's right.
0: So you know that, you know, they really do appreciate what it is that we do. And I would say also, so everybody uses community baby shower word and whatever, but it really don't be a community baby shower. It just kind of be like a resource fair, if I'm going to be honest with you. Mm. Ours is really a community baby shower. We got the meatballs. We got the chicken. We got the taco salad. Yeah. We got, you know, we got all of that. And on top of that, we got the raffles. We got the baby games. We got all of that. So, you know, we have people in our comments. I'm going to get messy real quick. We have people in our comments like, man, we got bamboozled. I don't know what event we was just at. This the one on what we was looking for right here, because other people say community baby showers. And right now, they associate anytime they hear baby shower. Because even my friend just told me recently, she like, when I hear community baby shower, I think of you. I'm like, you my friend, exactly. And you think that. Imagine what other people think. But then they don't get the same results, and they be salty like, oh,
3: they go
0: dang.
3: Thinking that they gonna get that same.
1: Right, like this isn't it, right?
0: Yeah. But we love our moms. We snap. Like, when I tell you we make sure, like, the moms is dressed up, looking nice, like, come like it's your baby shower. We have a professional photographer there for them to take pictures on the throne chair with a nice backdrop.
1: I was just gonna say, I saw the decorations.
0: Yeah, everything. We go all out, different theme every single time. We had one mom, she shared with us, I had a baby shower and nobody showed up. She literally wore the dress she wore to her baby shower that nobody showed up to.
3: Mm.
0: And we pour so much love on that lady. So much love. And it's like situations like that. It's like, okay, you don't have that support system. It's like, that's what we bring.
3: Let me sneak this one in, Shannon, if you don't mind.
1: Yeah.
3: So
1: no,
3: knowing
1: ahead.
3: That you've built a good name for Community Baby Shower, right? Mm-hmm. How do you continue to make sure yours stands out, knowing that you have people now doing other community baby showers? And then, and I say this respectfully, because I don't know what other events they are, right? But it sounds like people are going there expecting that they'll get your experience, but they're kind of getting a watered down experience, right?
0: Yeah.
3: So how do you make sure that people know, hey, this is the one that you know, want to be at and so forth? And how do you make sure that people know which one is yours?
0: Yeah, so before I go into that, I will say, like, if there's an organization that's saying that they having a community baby shower, I feel like baby shower is in the name, you know? So what about it is a baby shower? Like, do it feel like a baby shower, right?
3: Mm.
0: But if they're giving away information that can still benefit the moms and whatnot, hey, go for it or whatever. However, I think what make us stand out is the fact that we display it. Like, have you seen our TikTok?
3: Yeah.
0: We got over 945,000 views.
3: I got it up on my phone.
0: it's a major thing. Like, I think that's what really sets us apart. It's like the dance we do. Like, we rock. We got the, it's something I created, actually. And it's called The Rock, where the moms, they rub their belly. They go side to side. They be like, rock.
3: Show us.
0: No.
1: I'm over here trying to rock.
0: I go like this with the moms, they rubbing their belly and they rocking. And you just see, like, community.
3: Yeah.
0: You see love.
1: Yes.
0: Like, when they got smiles on their face. They like, oh, yeah, I love this. Our last one, we had Stitch. Stitch was even rocking. Y'all seen Stitch rocking?
3: Like Lilo and Stitch?
0: No, like, literally, Stitch was there rocking. Y'all
1: But yeah, I love it.
0: So I think that's what set us apart is the fact that we have so many different moms from different walks of life all in one room. So fathers, they are able to come, but we put them to work. You're not going to come sit with no mom.
3: Go get that cooler. Go get that ice.
0: Man, look, come serve some plates.
1: Just like a real baby shower.
0: Exactly. Yeah. So that's why I think that separates us as well. It's like, we don't turn fathers away or anything. And we always see the comments too, where people be like, oh, it's always stuff for women. The woman is the one who carrying the baby, sir. However, you can come and whatnot. So we do have
3: come
0: fathers.
3: Come and work.
0: Yeah, we have fathers come. We got extra large T-shirts and stuff for them.
3: I might be a tour.
1: Yeah, look, you can get a T-shirt to help out.
0: Man, look, you can help take baby items. We literally already assemble the baby items. So we come the night before and set up the baby beds and all that stuff, so the mom don't have to have a burden of setting that stuff up. So shout out to Marquette High School for sending their students to
1: seriously, that's a big deal in itself. That's a big deal in itself. Setting that up takes so much time and so much effort.
0: Yeah.
3: So how do you have an idea of how many families you served over the last 5 to 10 years?
0: Thousands, I'm sure.
3: Because I was like, I seen this big old food bank.
0: Yeah.
3: You can't even call that a pantry, I guess, right? Like, you just walking through a warehouse full of food.
0: Mm-hmm.
3: And it's like, how many people is she really serving? Like, I was just wondering, did you know the total of that? Because that's amazing seeing, like, and you're doing so many different things, not just food. So always want to commend you on that.
0: So with the food bank, we give away 3.5 million pounds.
3: There we go.
0: So I really, okay, so I'm not federally funded or I'm not state funded or anything like that. So we don't have to track most things like other people who get those type of funds. Mm. So I mean, we serve who we serve. I know it's thousands. So.
3: You ain't doing it for the stats.
0: Yeah, I don't.
3: You're just doing it to get the.
0: Yeah.
3: Yeah.
0: And I'm not even doing it for even the recognition, because I feel like that's another thing. Like, people try to attach themselves to you and your brand only because they want that validation. They want the spotlight. They want to be seen. So once people have conversations with me like that, in the back of my head, I'm thinking, like, you would never talk to me again. But yeah, girl, yeah.
1: Right.
3: I know who you're doing it for. You keeping that promise to God that you
0: for sure. I don't need to be.
3: You keeping that promise to God. You slipped
0: gotta keep
3: up on that first
0: to
3: time.
0: God, like, yes.
3: Don't put me back there, God.
0: No, I don't want to lose. I don't
3: like, don't go anywhere.
0: Nobody, yes.
1: Right.
3: Well, don't go anywhere. Yeah. You are live on the lunch break on the Truth 101.7 FM with Ray Nitti and maybe Shannon. And when we come back, we'll have more from Jessica Curry. 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
0: Lord.
3: It's about to be good, y'all. 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

0: FM, located in the heart of downtown Milwaukee, from the American Family Insurance Studios. It is your boy Ray Nitty and my home girl,
1: maybe Shannon.
0: There she is. There she is. We got my other home girl, my new sister that I picked up on the campaign trail, Jessica Curry, the fiery Jessica Curry. We about to get into some of the politics. You cool with that?
2: Yeah. Comfortable with that.
0: She said, yeah, I'm comfortable with that. Before we go into that, I gotta read our text message. Shout out. Says, shouts out to Jessica. She be working for sure. And also congratulations again on the board position with CA.
2: Oh, yeah, community advocates. Shout out to you. I don't even know who you are, but shout outs to you.
0: Key Jennings. That came from Key Jennings.
2: I appreciate that. Shout out to community advocates. Yeah, strong board member.
0: So, yeah, tell us about that real quick. Tell us about that new board position.
2: Yeah, so community advocates is actually celebrating 50 years, you guys. So make sure you guys tap in.
0: That's what's
2: 50
0: up.
2: Years and 50 programs.
0: That's what's up.
2: So, yeah, I love community advocates. Oh, and another thing, too, I actually was receiving resources from community advocates at one point. You know, they have the emergency assistance and things of that nature.
0: Yeah.
2: So they help you with your light bill and stuff like that. So I used to receive those, you know, same type of program and resources. So it's like,
0: shouts out. So full circle moment.
2: Full
0: now
2: circle.
0: You're on the board.
2: Everything is full now circle.
0: You, see, God goes keeping you home.
3: For the
0: keeping
3: Lord.
0: You home.
1: I know that's right.
0: So, your campaign trail.
2: Yeah.
0: It was a lot. You want to, just tell us about your experience. Tell us about your experience, then I got some other questions that to dive into.
2: Okay, so you know I'm going to just be honest.
0: Yeah, that's
2: politics is ghetto. Like it's ghetto. First of all, let's talk about the fact that my opponent, the guy who's under him now, I forgot what those people are called. I think it's like his assistant, but whoever the person.
0: The aide. Yep.
2: He was still in my literature off the doors, and literally they making it an issue now. And I'm looking like, we had it on video of them snatching my stuff.
0: I saw
2: the video, so it's just like.
0: Can we pull that up? Can we put it?
2: No. It's okay. It's good.
0: We'll play it next show.
2: No. Don't play it.
0: We'll talk about it the next show.
2: It's good. However,
1: that is crazy.
2: I gave it my all. But I also realized that a lot of people do not support women.
0: Mm.
2: They like, oh, I want the guy.
1: Okay.
2: Mm. I'm talking about women.
0: Women
2: so,
0: as well.
2: Yes. So I was like,
1: maybe even harder sometimes.
2: Yeah, for sure. Ooh, but let me tell y'all something. Let me drop a little messy hot topic really quick.
0: Ooh.
2: So since I
0: sitting up,
4: I like her.
1: I'm like, ooh.
2: So look, what happened was, so y'all know I have all these different events or whatever. So we had an event, it's called Cookies with Santa, right?
0: Yeah.
2: The same lady that looked me in my eyes and basically told me I wasn't going to win, her and her family was at my event. I look
0: want
2: at her,
0: oh,
2: I
0: Santa.
2: Wanted to say something so bad, but I'm like,
1: you wanted some cookies?
2: I'm like, it was burning. I'm like, ooh, I want to say you remember who I am. I'm the same person that literally told y'all what I was going to do. And I was already doing it. Yeah, and still, you're like, I don't want that young girl. For one, they was calling me little girl.
0: Mm.
2: And then I was a woman.
1: Yep.
2: So it just was like, man.
0: And it was women doing this as well.
2: Yeah, it was women.
1: You could be, man.
2: But however, I didn't have a campaign manager.
1: Same age and they'll do that.
2: I didn't have a campaign manager either. So I didn't have a campaign manager. And on top of that, I wasn't a union member or anything like that. So remember, the guy who I was going against, he was a union member.
0: So who did you run against?
2: DeAndre Jackson.
0: DeAndre Jackson. What district was that?
2: District 7.
0: So let's reverse real quick.
2: Okay.
0: You have videos of somebody taking your campaign literature, which, if I'm not mistaken, that's like a federal offense or something, right?
2: Now it is.
0: Cool. And it has always been. Right. So for some reason, when our stuff get taken, it ain't a federal crime.
2: It ain't nothing.
0: But it's all good. Yo, his
1: that's how it always
0: not campaign
1: is.
0: Right. His aide was videotaped, and a resident sent you the video. If I'm not mistaken,
2: and she was
0: right?
2: like, "Oh my god, like, is this right?"
0: Resident sent the video.
2: Correct.
0: In. The media didn't cover it.
2: Nope.
0: Nobody covered anything about it, and this person still works in the office downtown. Yes. So
3: sounds about white.
1: Oh, goodness.
0: That was that.
1: Right.
3: If nobody gonna say it, I'm gonna say it. Sounds about white.
0: So yeah, absolutely. He had the complexion for the protection. But I'm just gonna say, I'm just going to say that says a lot to me about the state of our politics, because if you could have legislative aides that commit federal crimes and then get high rewarded with a job, that says a lot about the state of our politics. But I'll let you continue, Jessica, about your experience.
2: Yeah. And then another thing, too, they was like, oh, he owes city taxes and all types of stuff came out after he had already won. I'm like, man, this is some garbage. Like, it was just a bit much.
1: You would think they'd look that up first.
2: And I'm looking like, he has some type of protection. That's what I would say. That's what I feel comfortable saying. He definitely has some type of protection and whatnot. And I've learned that this is a scary game. Politics is scary.
0: Oh, yeah, absolutely.
2: It's dangerous, y'all.
0: Especially when you outside of the establishment.
2: Yeah.
0: They wanted to see Nitty and Jessica down there.
2: Yeah.
0: They would have been like, nah, we got to. Uh-huh. Somebody got to go.
2: Yeah.
0: They took us both
1: out. We need to up.
2: And
1: up
2: then it was crazy.
1: End.
2: And I feel like it was crazy because y'all know I'm just going to speak my mind and whatever. It was crazy that DeAndre didn't even vote for Cogs for that, you know, that seat. So it's just like, dang, imagine y'all getting him in there and it didn't even.
0: Yeah, absolutely.
2: Like,
0: because you know the dirty politics about all of that was surrounding the other homie that I ran against.
2: Yeah.
0: At. And, you know, they made their allegiance because they thought if I would have won, I would automatically vote for
2: Cogs
0: in the presidency seat, right?
2: And so, I'm going to tell y'all here, I would have voted for Cogs. Yes, I would have.
0: Straight up.
2: It is what it is.
0: And we see why now, too, though. Because of all the BS and backdoor mess that they tried to pull and saying, calling her little girl and referring to me as all just the rapper. You know, they try to belittle us in so many ways because they fear what they can't control. But I commend you. I commend you. You are a true inspiration to the city of Milwaukee, Jessica. And are you going to run again?
2: Maybe. I just don't know what district.
0: Ooh. To be continued.
1: I know that's right.
2: Drop a clues bomb.
1: Yeah, the lunch break got you.
0: I know that's right. You need that. You got anything? Right. There you go. You got anything for Shannon?
1: No, just I wanted to ask where we can find you at. Where can we follow you? Where can we support you? Where can we continue to follow this journey? Like your TikTok, your Instagram, YouTube, Facebook.
2: So you can follow the organization at Missionary Curry, Inc. on Instagram. And then also Missionary Curry for Women and Children on Facebook.
0: That's it.
2: Thank you, guys.
0: No problem. No problem. Thank you. Thank you, Jessica. Thank you, Shannon. We already miss you in studio, Shannon. You got to get back to Milwaukee.
3: She froze. Look at you.
0: It's all good. Shannon's like, all right, I'm out. I know that's right. But thank you all once again for tuning in to the Lunch Break live on The Truth 101.7 FM. Don't go anywhere. The Grapevine is up next with Manon Sabir. Tomorrow, we're going to talk about federal crimes that has been committed and people get rewarded for it down at City Hall. There's a couple of those things we could talk about. So, Shannon, I just made that up, Shannon, so I hope you're cool with that, bruh. See y'all tomorrow.
1: I'm going to do my investigative work.
0: Right. All right, y'all, that's our time. Manon is up next on The Grapevine on The Truth, 101.7 FM.
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0: baby. Woo! Hey, look, I was running. I was running like old Eddie Kane off the Five Heartbeats. I tell you, you know when you gotta pick up your babies and then you gotta drop them off and then run to the station or run to work, whatever. Listen, I ain't gonna tell you too much, but I'm gonna tell you enough. When you got things to do, you got things to do. Woo! That baby was, she was like, Daddy, I want to make it to Granny's house. Made it. And then I made it here. I ran through the 3rd Street Market Hall. I was, you know, you thought I was a running back, running like Jerome Bettis. Let me catch my breath. This is The Truth Radio, Grapevine 101.7. And you are live. This is Monday. And this is, wait a minute. It is Mindful Movement Monday. Yes, it is, where healing meets hustle. Today we're talking about discipline, movement, healing, fatherhood, joy, trauma, recovery, and how movement can literally save lives. And today we have a jam-packed show. Jam-packed. I'm talking about it's packed, like real tight. When you see these people walk in today, you're going to think, yeah, I got to get my thing together. I got to get my ish together. It's real life. So joining me really soon is a good friend of Milwaukee. And a lot of people see him and they think, man, I wish I can be like that. A lot of kids, they probably walk up to him and grab his muscles. His name is Valentino Harris, owner of Iron Heroes Gym. Yes. And then that's at 1 o'clock. Well, now. And then we have at 2 o'clock, Dante Threats, a black male yogi. He is a yogi fresh from Milwaukee, went to Korea, and now he's back. He's back. He's serious. And he's going to talk to us. He's going to work us through some yoga. Yes. So, oh, we got our first guest coming in, baby. Put those headphones on real quick. Look great, man. Yeah. Zach, let me get this mic. Oh, yeah, we on. So our first guest is he's also a good friend of mine, too. I just ain't seen him in a long time. Speaking to that mic, Ruder. Yeah. How you doing?
1: I'm doing well. How are you?
0: So, Valentino Harris.
1: Yes, sir.
0: Owner of
1: Iron Heroes Gym.
0: Father, professional bodybuilder, Milwaukee kid, grown adult.
1: Yes, sir.
0: Father of two, actually.
1: Yes, sir.
0: And someone who you refuse to quit on yourself.
1: Exactly.
0: Speak a little closer to that mic. Yeah,
1: yes, sir.
0: So they can hear you. They can hear the muscles through the mic.
1: Yes, sir. Yes, sir.
0: Talk to me, man. When you first woke up this morning, and you put your feet on the ground, what was your first thought?
1: Well, my first thought every morning is I pray and I'm thankful that I'm here, mm-hmm. and that, you know, I have like the ambition to try to improve every day. And so my first thought is trying to execute the plan to move forward every day.
0: Mm-hmm.
1: And, you know, in my like business, you know, as a person, as a father, as an entrepreneur, I just try to like always improve every day.
0: That's amazing. And so in the mornings you're like, man, this is it. What keeps you going?
1: Just wanting to improve. So the gym opens at 5 a.m. So I usually get up around 2:30 because I have to get up and do my cardio and do my first workout, and then I start training my first clients and stuff mm-hmm. like that. Make sure the gym is everything is ready to go.
0: Wow, that's yeah. And you had a long. I remember meeting you at the Y.
1: Yeah,
0: and you know we had several conversations, but every time you were in there, either hood on, towel on, headphones, whatever, and you were just getting to it. And I remember talking to you, and I didn't know that this was your vision. But what built your discipline?
1: It was over the course of years of because I knew, like, you know, I always wanted to improve, like things that, like, I had, like, the control over. And I have control over, you know, myself, my own, like, thoughts mm-hmm. and how I wanted to improve. So, and everything that I learned through the discipline as far as, like, being a bodybuilder, I carried over to being, like, an entrepreneur. As far as, like, I carried over to the discipline to my daughter and my son. Mm-hmm. And it's always wanting to improve. And then, like, so I transfer that to other aspects of life as far as, like, how I want to run my businesses, because I also have, like a lot of, like, rental properties. Mm-hmm. And it's, like, discipline on, like, how, like, it just give me structure. It just mm-hmm. help me with structure.
0: So not just Iron Heroes Gym, but you're also a business owner from the real estate perspective.
1: Yeah. So like, I started doing that probably like 20 years ago. So
0: I remember when, it's funny, you and I had a conversation about that. You were like, yeah, I remember you mentioned, like, you were working on the house mm-hmm. and you were working out and working on the house.
1: Yeah. So I started with, like, one duplex, and I just saved them. I learned how to do a lot of stuff off just learning. Like, you know, I have some, like, friends that's, like, contractors, and then they'll teach me, like, trades. And you know, my cousin's a master electrician, and we work together a lot, and we just, so that's actually, like, how I funded buying the gym equipment to open the gym.
0: So you all, well, I guess it doesn't hurt that you went to Tech, right?
1: No, I went to Pius.
0: You went to Pius?
1: I went to Pius.
0: Okay.
1: Mm-hmm.
0: And so you decided from that point on, at what point did you say to yourself, hey, I'm going to be a bodybuilder?
1: Oh, well, it was
0: in so many words, right? Like, you're not just not building your body, but it's also building your mind. So what happened?
1: Yeah, so, like, I learned a lot, like, in, like, middle school. Like, it's funny, but I got, like, these huge murals on the wall of, like, these superheroes, like, from Dragon Ball Z. You know, I painted these huge murals on there because, like, you know, growing up watching it, like, you know, it taught me, like, just training the body, and then also, you know, training the mind. So what I do is, and to be honest, this much discipline, like, it kept me out of trouble, mm-hmm. you know. And then, so, you know, I went back and I mentor kids from my grade school, which was Urban Day. So mm-hmm. then my high school asked me to go back and mentor kids too. So what I use through discipline, through bodybuilding, I try to instill in the youth. So we actually got, like, a youth, like, a football team that, you know, I'm starting to, like, train and teach discipline through there. You know, just like trying to, like, you know, be positive in the community. So
0: you played football?
1: Yes, sir.
0: What position?
1: Running back.
0: Okay.
1: Yes, sir.
0: Yeah, you built like a running back. Did that have anything to do with, you know, where you're at right now?
1: Well, yeah, you know, so actually my high school football coach got me into it, mm-hmm. you know, because he was heavy into, like, you know, training, you know. And then, like, for me, you know, like, the school I went to was an academic school. Mm-hmm. So it's like, you know, they like sports, but it was so much in the academics. But I was more into, like physical, you know, physical stuff. So, like, I would just work out, and then I would just train, and then, like, it's been a long journey. But like I would, like, work out, write the workouts down, then you would see me at the Y, then I would leave school, then go back to the, you know, go train either in the high school or train at the Y. It just kept going.
0: Man, yeah, we're there's somebody listening right now in their car that's trying, they're trying to figure out how to keep going. So coming up with Valentino, we're going to ask him the exact mindset that changed his life. The exact mindset that changed his life when we come back from these messages. Go get something
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0: In the Grapevine with Manon Sabir. That's me. And we have Valentino Harris from Iron Heroes Gym and the likes. 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I'm glad you guys are back. You sent off those emails. Now you send down. You're probably checking off some boxes on your to-do list. And you listen to The Grapevine with Valentino Harris. He's quite fascinating, to tell you the truth. Well, what's your morning routine?
1: My morning routine is when I wake up, I pray. I'm thankful.
0: Yeah.
1: Then I go.
0: Speaking to
1: I wake up.
0: Yeah.
1: I pray, and then I get up. I go to the gym. I do my cardio around 2 o'clock. Then I train around 3 o'clock in the morning. Then I train with my train my first clients at 4.
0: Yeah.
1: All the way through the day.
0: Oh wow! Yeah. So you're busy.
1: Yeah. But you know it's a blessing though. So
0: yeah.
1: You know, it's things that I pray for since I was a teenager. So now to see it all come to reality, it just makes me work harder.
0: And business is growing.
1: Your business is growing. Yes, sir.
0: That's awesome. You were just telling me that you have in the building, you have how many machines?
1: Close to 80 machines.
0: Close to 80 machines.
1: Yes,
0: and
1: sir.
0: Then you in the basement you have what's going on in the basement?
1: There's a woman training area facility. Liz.
0: Okay.
1: She trains. She's really good. She's a personal trainer there. She's really good. So we get there around 5 and we just work all through the day.
0: Wow.
1: Yeah. She has group classes and everything. She's really good.
0: And people are coming.
1: Yes.
0: Hey, you guys, let me tell you, if you're not going to Iron Heroes, say the address of Iron Heroes Gym.
1: It's 911 North 27th Street. It's on Kilbourne.
0: Okay. So basically 27th, the Kilbourne area.
1: Yes,
0: yeah. So if you are passing through 27th Street, please go to Iron Heroes Gym, visit Valentino. And also, if you are a lady, you trying to get that cardio in, you know what I'm saying? Hit up Liz.
1: Yeah, Liz Mearsheimer. Yeah. Body by Liz. Yeah.
0: Body by Liz. I'm telling you, from what I've heard that she gets it in. Am I right?
1: Yes, sir. Yes,
0: okay.
1: Sir.
0: What foods have changed your life? The food.
1: Ooh, so for me, like when I'm on competition prep, it's a lot. I eat a lot of chicken breast.
0: Yeah.
1: And then I eat 96 round ground beef, and then a lot of like white fish towards the end.
0: What's a 96 round?
1: 96 lean, 96 lean ground beef.
0: Okay.
1: Yeah, 96 lean ground beef. Yeah.
0: So 96% lean.
1: Yes.
0: Oh wow. So like, it has no fat in the striations of the.
1: No,
0: other
1: basically
0: meat.
1: None. Nope.
0: Is this grass fed or?
1: Oh well, I usually get grass fed, and then towards the end I switch over to bison because that's very lean.
0: Okay.
1: Yep.
0: Okay. Mm-hmm. So what does that do to your body?
1: So
0: we're talking about protein, y'all. So everybody always has questions about protein. How do I get my protein in? Protein this, protein that.
1: Right. Yep. So the chicken breast is very high in lean protein and it's low in calories.
0: Yeah.
1: Yeah. So. But the reason why I eat chicken breast instead of like chicken thighs is because chicken breast doesn't have the intramuscular fat.
0: Mm-hmm.
1: So I want to keep my protein high while burning calories. So I want to hold on to the muscle while burning the fat.
0: Mm.
1: So then I limit my carbohydrates because all carbohydrates turn to fat.
0: Right.
1: So I limit the carbs.
0: Okay.
1: Yeah, but carbs are good in the beginning, but you want to cut back on them because they turn to fat. But they actually help you with they help you process thoughts and you know, they help you think and stuff like that. But right. That's why when a lot of people cut their carbs, they get like a little irritated.
0: Yeah. So you get irritated sometimes.
1: Well, you know, what I learned from before I opened my gym, I went to this gym called Animal House.
0: Yeah, I remember Animal House on the South Side.
1: Mm-hmm. Yep. And then the thing is, I try not to get irritated or anything because no one's forcing me to do it. So so my training is self-indulged. So I don't take it out on the next person.
0: Mm-hmm.
1: Or even if I'm like a little tired because I got to do like 2 hours of cardio a day. Like right now I'm on 240-minute sessions, all stair climber.
0: Yeah.
1: I don't take it out on like get a little ir- because like this is something I chose to do. So I'm not going to take it out on my friends or, you know, anybody out there, my girlfriend or anything like that. So I just enjoy the process because it teaches you so much discipline.
0: Right.
1: You know, that like going through like a competition prep, because I've been nervous a lot, like minor things don't even really stress me out. Like people are you like stressed out about it? I'm like, nah. Like, you know what I'm saying? Because like what I put myself through, it built me up so much that normal stuff really doesn't really get to me. It's just something I gotta get over.
0: I'm getting excited, man. I don't know if anybody sees my excitement, but I'm super excited about this. You know the reason why I'm super excited? Because I love working out. And so I'm thinking like as a dad, right? Mm-hmm. You got kids, they stressed you out a couple times here and there, asking for an extra $300,000-$400,000, whatever. What when you go in there, you have all these stressors as not a bodybuilder, right. Just say you're just a regular person, you are. And you go in there and you have this stress, it's on your back, it's in your throat, it's in your stomach, right? And what would you say to a regular dude or a regular girl when they first come in and they got all this lumped stress? What would you say to that person?
1: I would just say use it like when I'm at the gym, I would just say like use it as motivation to to build something positive. You know what I'm saying? Just like, mm-hmm. It's a turn to like take it out on the weights. But the thing is, you just want to use that and try to turn it into something positive. Like when mm-hmm. Let's say like I train a lot of people and then like, you know, they're not really having, you know, a great day. Like you still could still make something positive out of it by working out because use that energy and then, you know, train. Then you the progress and the, it'll just turn everything positive because you'll see the work you're putting in. You know what I'm saying? Like, you know, like sometimes like when I'm not feeling the best, I do like 5 extra reps or something like that.
0: Right.
1: From that energy, you know, and it works.
0: So that person that says they're driving down, this person right here is probably listening. I don't know where everybody's listening from. If you are listening, just real quick, if you are listening, our number here to call in, if you have any questions for Brother Valentino, the number is 833-212-1017, 833-212-1017. Remember, if you need anything answered right now in relationship to your workouts, please give us a call or visit him at his Iron Heroes Gym on 27th and Kilbourne, off of 27th and Kilbourne, and he can answer your questions and put you to work. So this person that's listening in their car, at the office, walking down the street, going to the grocery store, whatever it is, they're struggling. And the struggle, and I guess the struggle sometimes comes when they may have started a workout, stopped. How did you like continue to hit the bullseye every time? Because Bruce Lee had this thing. Bruce Lee said before he passed away, he was like, man, he told somebody like, it's hard hitting home runs. I'm getting tired of hitting home runs. And how do you always, it seems, how do you always figure that out to hit a home run every time? Or what would you tell a person how would you tell them to hit the bullseye?
1: It's never forgetting why you started. It's mm-hmm. never forgetting. I know a lot of times you have like these, ups and downs and stuff like that, but you got to hold, you could have like 100 reasons, you know, why people want to quit, but you got to hold on to the one reason why you steady going.
0: Yeah.
1: You know, so like for me, for instance, you know, I won a lot of competitions. I won Mr. Wisconsin, Junior Nationals, Nationals. I was one place away from going to the Olympia. But on the prep for the Arnold Classic, I tore my pec.
0: Oh.
1: Yeah. And then the Arnold
0: Classic is huge. It's in Ohio, right?
1: Yes. Now it's the biggest show in the world.
0: Yeah.
1: And it was a time. And then the story behind that is, you know, when I had to have a surgery, and the surgery was misdiagnosed. So they did the wrong surgery on my chest. So even in that time, I had to realize that, you know, what positive can come out of this, you know?
0: And that's the wrong surgery?
1: Because they said it was a different kind of tear. So I'm like, what can come out of this? So instead of giving up and, like, you know, becoming depressed, I started helping people. And I started training people in the downtime, you know, that I had from competing myself. And that's what grew. That was another way I was able to fund opening the gym, because I was saving. I was training people, saving, buying 5 pieces of equipment here, putting them in storage, six pieces here, putting them in storage. But the whole time, it's like, I know how positive I've been in my faith, and I knew that this wasn't going to be the end. So I just started helping people, and I mm-hmm. realized that, you know, why I started. And then I end up, like, 7 years later, I end up getting the correct surgery. So now I'm on prep for a big show, a real big show, with some of the best bodybuilders in the world.
0: Whoa, this is crazy, man. I love this. Yeah. Absolutely love it.
1: Yeah.
0: Hey, y'all, this is Mindful Movement Monday on the Grapevine and Iron Heroes Gym, man. We're gonna keep this going. I'm excited. But at 2 p.m., we got Dante Threats. He's joining us to talk about yoga and healing through yoga. Hey, go get that apple juice, fresh squeezed apple juice, and some chicken. And we're going to come right back after these messages.
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5: Yes, yes, yes. Welcome back to The Grapevine with our brother and man at arms, Valentino Harris from Iron Heroes Gym. Man, in Milwaukee, though, this is real. This is real. A real life bodybuilder in the building. Are there a lot of bodybuilders in Milwaukee?
6: Well, so I judge bodybuilding competitions here.
5: Yeah.
6: So, there's bodybuilders here, but as far as like a professional, I think it's just me and one other person.
5: Whoa.
6: Yeah.
5: In Milwaukee.
6: I think it's just me and one other person.
5: Are you satisfied? And maybe this, I probably know the question. This is probably a wild question, but are you satisfied with what Milwaukee has going on in terms of the growing movement of maybe not professional bodybuilders, but people who are just working out? Can it always be more?
6: Well, I think a lot of it is growing because of like social media and stuff.
5: Yeah.
6: So I think they do like a lot of like for like content and mm-hmm. stuff like that. But like for me, I feel like I use it a little different. So yeah. Like I use it like I try to instead of being I try to impact the community because I know like if I didn't grow up like you know this like wanting to work out be like I'm talking about when I was like 12, 13, 14 like mm-hmm. you know since you know so you see me after a while I think like it helps keep kids and stuff off the streets so
5: yeah.
6: That's why I try to give back and I try to make the gym like it's like I got like huge murals like Incredible Hulk I got Wolverine I got like a lot of stuff like a draw. But then once like the teenagers and you know the young adults come in, then we teach them about you know just like staying like you know off the streets and you know doing something positive with your you know with your body instead of like doing like you know like drugs and doing like a lot of like drinking and stuff like that. You should take care of your body. So one of the things that you know we have coming forward is that we want to have like men groups there, you know, mm-hmm. like even if it's like every third Thursday, you
5: yeah.
6: know, just like, you know, to as not as a draw to bring people into work, you know, just to vent, you know, just to talk about, you know, day to day, things that, you know, men and women go through, you know, mm-hmm. from my aspect, that's why I say men groups, but I have a friend that's she's a therapist. She wants to have women groups there also.
5: Right.
6: So, you know, it's just a way to, you know, to grow like mentally and physically.
5: Yeah.
6: You know, I just think that like a lot of people like, you know, in Milwaukee, like, you know, we kinda get like a little off track. So mm-hmm. I just wanna just have something positive in the city.
5: And the melding of a physical

0: well, a really physical place,
1: right,
0: mixed with a mental state of mind,
1: yes,
0: and a positive, like a positive outlet, those two merging is, mm-hmm, you know, quite natural. A lot of times we go to gyms and, you know, this is what we're trying to do, but there's no external source to help bring the mental into an external place,
1: right?
0: Like a verbalized place, yeah, right?
1: Yeah. So like, I get a lot of like inspiration from. I got a friend that he lives in Atlanta. His name is Jason, but he goes
0: shout
1: by
0: out to Jason.
1: Yeah. He goes by Mr. 2 Weeks Out on social media.
0: Mr. 2 Weeks Out.
1: So he has a gym called The Loft.
0: Yeah.
1: And you know, he does a lot of things that, you know, like, you know, I try to do here. Like, he has like they do like men groups there, you know, they do like group classes there, they do like, you know, it's so, you know, it's more than just a gym, it's like an ecosystem, you know, so, mm-hmm, like they do different things there. So like I try to mimic some of that stuff. So yeah. I got like friends that's like in like different, like, you know, fields, but we all come like therapist friends. They say, yeah, I help out or and, mm-hmm, stuff like that, you know, and we all come together to try to make something positive in the city.
0: That's what we need. I do, you know, I trust that's gonna work. Yeah. That definitely is gonna work, because I know even growing up in the gym, in a dojo, mm-hmm, having after the workouts, having that space where individuals can just sit down and just talk.
1: Right.
0: And I remember so many people, even after they work out, they just leave, sometimes, mm-hmm, just leave their stuff there. And, you know, on accident, you know, it's just a happenstance. But in reality, it was just, I think, an example of them dropping off their load.
1: Mm-hmm.
0: It was them saying, you know what, I thank you for all of this, you know, conversation.
1: Yeah.
0: And I find that I do that even when I'm working out. I have this mental real estate in for me to think. So how do you define success?
1: Ooh. So as far as which part? As far as
0: in success? Your life.
1: Well, you know, I feel like the more I grow, like if it's in like real estate or if it's in the gym or bodybuilding, it's like to me, you know, I reached the things that I set out back when I was a teenager, mm-hmm, but now I always tell like my friends, it's like the tip of the iceberg, mm-hmm, because like now I want to use it to like to grow more as far as not so much like financially, but like helping people and building myself up, like, cause now that I have the gym and I have all the tools I need, I feel like the sky's the limit, because like now, you know, we have like teenagers that you know that come for advice and you know I'm back competing against some really good people, and I just feel like all the business is growing and how many people we can help moving forward, how many people that we can help not only just get in shape, but like people, they come and they ask a lot of like questions about, you know, like, you know, how do you stay focused, or, you know, even like as far as like diets or stuff like that. It's just continuously helping people.
0: Mm. What lessons have come from your setbacks? I know there's been a number of them. I mean, you got a torn pec, but there have been some setbacks, right?
1: Yeah. So my thing is never let people like speak fear into your dreams or anything like that.
0: Mm.
1: Never. Because like a lot of people, like people told me, well, you wouldn't be able to compete while owning the gym. But the biggest thing is never, you know, lose your faith, you know, in God. Because I went to a plastic surgeon and said, it was on September 14th, 2022.
0: Mm-hmm.
1: And they told me that it would never be fixed. And then the very next year on that day is when I got it fixed.
0: Wow.
1: The very next year on that day. So he told me September 14th it'll never be fixed. A plastic surgeon, like, this is what he does. And it was fixed by a specialty surgeon in California the very next year on that exact day.
0: Mm.
1: But the thing is, you know, during any day in that time period between that year, I could have gave up, but my faith wouldn't let me give up.
0: What would you tell the lady who doesn't, she looks at your physique.
1: Yeah.
0: And she walks in, she's like, I don't want to be that big. Will you, you know, will you, will I be that big if I lift all these weights? And I know you get this question a lot, and I know I know part of your answer, but right. I want to hear your answer. I want them to understand what answer you're I don't want to be this big.
1: I think the to know like how difficult it is,
0: yeah,
1: to get this big, like I don't think they know how much work it'll take. But yeah. I just tell them that they should do their best as far as being the best version of themselves.
0: Mm.
1: Because like, this is like 20 years. so just don't even worry about that part. Don't worry about being this big, but just try to be the best you can be. Because it's a lot. You got to invest a lot of time.
0: It's a lot of time. So the person who says that they want, a woman comes in, she's like, she's average, you know, Milwaukee mm-hmm. person, right? Mm-hmm. And she comes in, she says, I just want, you know, that lean muscle. I want to,
1: right.
0: you know, she wants to look felt.
1: Right. So the thing is, it's three parts. It's like, and I tell everybody I train, like, you know, when you go to the gym, you know, if you just work out and you don't eat the correct foods, you'll feel stronger.
0: Yeah.
1: But you got to do the cardio to burn the negative calories in your body, and you got to replace those negative calories with good calories.
0: Mm-hmm.
1: And so when you come to the gym, you just basically shaping the muscle, but you won't be able to see it until you burn the calories that's already there mm-hmm. and you replace them with the high proteins.
0: Mm-hmm.
1: You know, so you have to know how to do the cardio, the diet fluctuations too. So you got to know when to pull the carbs back. You got to know you got to eat like your vegetables to keep, you know, like the fibers, to, you know, so you stay regular. And it's a lot that go into it.
0: Yeah.
1: So, you know, it's form with training. It's just knowing.
0: That, you know, this is such a unique conversation, mm-hmm. especially to have on a Monday when everybody's always like, you know what? I start my diet on I'll start my workout on a Monday after a full weekend. I just talked right. about this last week. After a full weekend of I'm gonna start on Monday, mm-hmm. and they
1: right
0: taking it back or
1: yeah
0: eating. You know, that's also counterproductive too.
1: Yeah.
0: So when we come back, we're gonna talk some more with our brother Valentino Harris. At 2:00, we have Dante Threets. But we will have our song of the day. We are featuring a song of the day towards the end of the hour. You are going to be in for a treat. Song of the day. Hang tight. Take it away, Zach.
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0: Yes, yes, yes. And we're back in the grapevine. We're going to pick some grapes with our brother Valentino Harris. And we have a caller on line one. Lisa, what's up? Lisa, what's up? Lisa in the cult jam. What's up?
18: You know what?
0: What
18: up, I need his address. I need his address and all because I've been looking for a gym, a weightlifting gym. Not a little, you know, all these other ones. Because I used to work, when I worked out of Minnesota, I worked out 6 to 7 days a week. I walked 6 miles a day. No standing bus about it. What I love about Minnesota, because they have so many, like, little lakes and a lot of parks where you just go and walk. You could calculate, put in the name of the park, and it will tell you how many miles it is.
0: Oh, wow.
18: And that's what I loved about it. And I went to one gym, got to know the owner. You know, I've got me a personal trainer. Mm-hmm. And ladies, the first time I went, I said it wasn't nothing. I'm like, he wasn't nothing. I ain't going back to him. When I woke up the next day, I can bear, it hurt to cry.
0: Mm.
18: It hurt to cry. But I promised myself, and I said, this is what you wanted to do, and you paid him. So you're going to go up. I did it 3 days a week, Monday, Wednesday, and Friday. So Wednesday came, I went back, sore or what? So, yes, you be sore, but you know what? You get used to it. I got addicted to that burn.
0: Wow.
18: That 45-second rest, I'm like, come on, 45 seconds, hurry up. I want to do this again. I leg press 560.
0: What?
18: You know, I beat the owner. Yes, I beat the bodybuilders and the owners. I leg press 560.
0: Wow.
18: Yes. And I actually, I only got one leg now, so I asked the doctor, I said, will I be able to leg press? He said, yeah. I said, will I be able to leg press 560 again? He said, I don't know about that.
0: Mm.
18: But ladies, I'm telling you, I didn't like cardio. My cardio, my only cardio was walking.
0: Wow.
18: Now, you want a butt? If you want a butt, you better do them squats. My family thought I had got an implant.
0: Mm.
18: They was looking at it.
0: We lost you, Lisa. Hey, thank you so much. But what do you tell people, you know, ladies like that that are they're older, 65, 70. Is it too late?
1: No, what I try to do is I try to teach form and I try to give mobility.
0: Mm.
1: So it's not really so much about lifting heavy or anything like that. It's about staying functional at that point. You still want to use your muscles.
0: Right.
1: We would take the workout slower. Mm-hmm. And we would make sure that all the form is correct. We would probably use resistance bands. We would probably, you know, use different things. But you always want to use your muscles.
0: Mm-hmm.
1: So, you know, when you're a little older, you just want to, like, make sure that, you know, mobile and, you know, that you're still using your muscles. As far as, like, we use, like, resistance bands, lighter weight, and the form would be like very, very good.
0: Because as you get older, the muscle starts to deteriorate.
1: Yeah. So then you want to make sure that your diet is good too. and you want to make sure that you're eating the foods that make you hold on to your muscles while training. It's like training smarter. Like, you know, I was training my friend today. He's close to 60, but he was still leg pressing like three plates on each side for a lot of reps. But the thing is, we just take our time, and then we just make sure that the workouts, you still use your muscles.
0: Wow.
1: Mm-hmm.
0: What do your parents say about you?
1: Well, my mom and my dad, my mom, she's really proud of me because she's seen it from since I was a little kid, like doing push-ups in the kitchen. Mm. She would, you know, and then I told her that I had a dream and a goal, and she believed in it. And I remember the first time she gave me some really true advice, and that, you know, like even business aspects, bodybuilding aspects. Like, I had this competition. It was on October 18th. Mm. My mom's birthday is October 19th.
0: Mm.
1: And so this was the first time my mom and my dad went out together on a day, like in a long time. They watched me compete.
0: Yeah.
1: And then I ended up getting last. So I got last the day before her birthday. And then, you know, I'm like blaming everybody but myself.
0: Yeah.
1: And I'm upset with her. She said, you know what, son, I love you, but I'm not saying the guy was better than you, but today he was. And she never been to a bodybuilding competition. She was like, his muscles was a little drier and you know, a little rounder. And the thing is, for me, I showed bad sportsmanship that day. Like I didn't like, you know, wave to the crowd. I didn't do anything like that. So it was nobody to blame. If my mama told me the truth, it's so the only thing you could do is look in the mirror and just get better.
0: Right.
1: So I went to the promoters of the competition, and I apologized for bad sportsmanship.
0: Yeah.
1: And then this is a guy who I used to always look up to. He was a bodybuilder too, like 300 pounds. So he was huge. So I had to look in the mirror and really apologize and take accountability.
0: Mm.
1: So once I apologized for that, you know, he said, you know, I've been there too. So he was like, you know, you just change a couple of things.
0: Right.
1: So I worked all year. And then October 19th, the competition came back around on my mom's birthday, and then I won the entire competition. Ooh. I won. So I went from last to first. Just off hurt my mom telling me the truth.
0: Oh, that's amazing.
1: Yeah. It was really good. It's things like that that I remember. Because she, you know, she had a blind eye, and she told me the truth. She said, when I say blind eye, I mean it was like non-biased. Like, I know, you know, you my son, but, you know, from what I could see, that night he was. And then the guy called me. He did the competition before. He ended up missing the weight by 1 pound.
0: Whoa. On purpose.
1: So he had to go to a higher class because he didn't want to compete against me. But he ended up winning his class, so we had to go against each other anyway in the overall, and then I still beat him. So,
0: yeah. This is the power of consistency. This is the power of being powerful in your own mind.
1: Yes.
0: This is you're your own superhuman.
1: 100%.
0: And so this is what we're trying to do here on Mindful Monday. Mindful Motivation Mondays, Mindful Movement Motivation Mondays. we're looking for the keys to make ourselves superhuman, because we're born into a place where being normal is okay. And you're looking, and you've already became your own superhero.
1: Yeah.
0: You know what I'm saying? Like, That part is amazing, to be your own slice of pie.
1: Right.
0: You know what I'm saying? Yeah. Like, you got your own cake and you eating it too.
1: Yeah. I think, like you said, it's consistency. And the thing is, it's like seeing what you want to do and then not giving up on it when it's tough, you know? Because anything worth having it'll be like you always gonna have like distractions. You always gonna, but you gotta work for what you want, and you can't lose sight of the goal.
0: That's right. So this part of our segment, before you jet out of here and go back to the gym,
1: yes,
0: Iron Heroes Gym on 911 West.
1: No, North 27th Street. Yep.
0: North. Okay, 911 North 27th Street. That's off of 27th and Kilbourne. Please, if you didn't write it down, write it down. If you don't have it, go drive down 27th Street. You can't miss us if you head west on 27th or south on 27th Street, it's on the west side of the street. It's on the right side. So you can't miss it, right? This part of our conversation, we call it the rapid fire.
1: Mm-hmm. Right.
0: What's your favorite workout song? Now, before you answer, I don't want you to think. I want you to give it to me quick. You ready to go, do it again?
1: All right. Hold on. So song or motor? Because I listen to a lot of motivational speech.
0: It doesn't matter. So, ready? Favorite workout song.
1: No, so I got some positive songs.
0: Go ahead. Okay. It's good.
1: So my favorite workout song.
0: Hey, y'all, he tried to think. He can't even think.
1: Okay. My favorite song is a song I've been listening to recently. So I usually listen to motivational speech.
0: Yeah.
1: But it's a song called I Need Us by, I think, Rob 49.
0: Okay. I Need Us. Somebody need to play that.
1: No.
0: Cardio or weights?
1: Oh, man. Weights.
0: Hardest body to train?
1: Hardest body part?
0: Hardest body part to train.
1: Legs.
0: Creatine or whey protein?
1: Whey protein.
0: Best fatherhood lesson?
1: Ooh. Best fatherhood lesson. What you mean? So, like, that I learned or that I teach my son?
0: Hey, either one.
1: Stay focused. You know, stay disciplined. Like, work hard.
0: Work hard.
1: Mm-hmm.
0: Where can people find you?
1: They can come to my gym, Iron Heroes Gym, 911 North 27th Street, or my Facebook is Valentino Harris, and then my Instagram is IFBB Pro Tino Harris.
0: Hey, we're going to make sure people reach out to you. Before we go, we got song of the day. It's called Positive Vibes. Remember, we're introducing something new on the Grapevine Song of the Day for Mindful Movement Mondays. Today's song is all about joy, movement, and rhythm, protecting your peace, consistency. Right. Hey, and we got Steve the Stoner on that video with Kalani. Movement is healing, is dance. Hey, y'all, once we play it, grab some water, rest your mind, come right back because Dante Threats is up next after we come back from these messages. Let's go, Zach.

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10: Woo! Man, Zach, if you kept that beat going, I could have started freestyling. Welcome back to the Grapevine with Manon Sabir. That's me. And I'm telling you, today, Mindful Movement Mondays, is we picking these grapes, we eating them. This is the Grapevine. We're on the Truth Radio Station, 101.7 FM. This is inside the Third Street Market Hall. Man, I don't know. I think I had some juice. I must have had some juice today. So that we're coming back. We're back. And we have a special guest in the studio. And I want to set this up correctly. After that beautiful song of the day by Steve DeStoner and Kalani, I want to set this up correctly. Because that song of the day was called Positive Vibes. And today is all about movement, joy, healing, protecting your peace. And joining me formally is a good friend of mine, Dante Threets, yogi, healer, and somebody that's passionate about helping communities heal through movement, breath work, heartbreak. They moving through it all. We're all just going to form and function around all of this, right? So, who is Dante?
11: Okay. Well, greetings to the audience. My name is Dante Threets, yogi, educator, wellness coach, psychosocial rehab support specialist, friend, father, brother, son, uncle, all around genuine human being here to serve.
10: Mm. How did you... We talk about trauma, mm-hmm. and we talk about trauma in our community. Mm-hmm. I'm gonna cut to the chase. Mm. How does yoga? You know, I'm gonna talk like I'm at the corner store with you. You know what I'm saying? We hit the corner store over there, right. And
11: you do that yoga?
10: What, you do that yoga joint?
11: Yo, you do that yoga?
10: Man, I'm about to. I got something on the side. I got a case or whatever, man. I got trauma over here. Right. Conversation. Right. What do you say to that person? Mm. What do you say? How does trauma

0: how does yoga help me with my trauma?
1: Well, simply put, it's a very complex answer to that question.
0: Mm-hmm.
1: Can you hear me okay?
0: Speak up a little bit more.
1: Okay.
0: Yeah.
1: Yoga isn't a simple answer. It's a, well, I suppose the approach is simple, but the complexities are kind of difficult to iron out. But I will say to that gentleman at the corner store, I would say the one thing that yoga can help you do is to release. Okay?
0: Mm.
1: And a lot of times, through yoga, people learn to actually release.
0: Mm.
1: Most of the time, people whom are dealing with trauma are constantly clenched, if you know what I mean?
0: Yeah.
1: Anxiety, stress, all that stuff forms up in the shoulders, and people don't even realize they're tense.
0: Mm.
1: But you can always look at people and see where their shoulders are.
0: Yeah.
1: Sometimes their shoulders are up towards their ears.
0: Mm-hmm.
1: It means that they're stressed or they're anxiety or they're maybe in some ways trying to guard themselves from something.
0: Mm-hmm.
1: Right? But the art of yoga is to inhale and exhale.
0: Mm.
1: Okay. So you have to remember to also exhale.
0: Yeah.
1: And I think those whom unfortunately have experienced traumatic events in their lives don't quite know how to exhale yet.
0: Have you found in that releasing, when they're taking these classes and they haven't learned, mm-hmm. have you found the emotional release, people crying, you know?
1: I will say, not here in Milwaukee, but
0: oh, we just too tough, huh?
1: No.
0: Steel City.
1: No,
0: baby.
1: I mean, it's real here, but no, but the experience that I'm speaking of is a really good friend of mine actually helped me complete my training.
0: Yeah.
1: And part of the training was, you know, there was 5 different meditative sequences that I had to do. And one of them was called the, I forget the name of it, but it was basically a meditation in which you were basically bringing up a problem, acknowledging the problem, releasing the problem,
0: right,
1: and then telling the problem or the person in which the problem was with that you loved them.
0: Mm.
1: And you had to say that like 5 times. And so as she's doing this, I see tears rolling down her eyes. Keep in mind that she's laying on her back in what is known as supine position, or just a comfortable laying down position, right?
0: Right.
1: And all of a sudden, tears are streaming. And I'm like, wow.
0: That's deep.
1: Tears are streaming, yeah. So whatever it is that she chose to bring up, acknowledge, forgive herself for, release, and then to say that I love you or I love the situation must have been pretty significant. Now, I didn't ask her what that was. That was none of my business.
0: Mm.
1: But I was there to witness something being released.
0: Gas prices are high.
1: Yeah.
0: Inflation is high.
1: Yep.
0: We got war or not.
1: Mm-hmm.
0: It's a fight on the White House lawn.
1: Mm-hmm.
0: My friend just got taken out.
1: Mm-hmm.
0: We're in a city where it's not large, but small.
1: Mm-hmm.
0: Kind of basically just coming out of segregation.
1: Okay.
0: I think part of my question is, can movement actually heal emotional pain?
1: Yeah. I think it can. I think if you give it the opportunity to, you know, yoga has a way of slowing people down. And I've heard this said numerous times that yoga isn't for everyone, but can be for everyone, right? Whoa. In the sense I have a client, a private client with whom I've been recently speaking with, and she's like, I don't know if I can do it because I just can't slow down, right?
0: Yeah.
1: And I'm like,
0: well, that's a lot of the society right now.
1: Yeah, I know.
0: Yeah.
1: And so yoga has that capacity, if you allow it to, for you to slow down, right? That, I mean, ultimately, you know, yoga is meant to bring you to a state of meditation. Actually, let's clear something up here. So yoga isn't really just movement.
0: Yeah.
1: What it is a combination of states. So yoga starts with the breath. You know, you can use that breath within your movements. Okay, so there's pranayama, and then there's asana. Asana is the movement or the postures, and then you have meditation, right? So all those things, once you've actualized all of them through your practice, is the state of yoga. So yoga means to join or to yoke.
0: And so you're joining all of those things.
1: You're joining all of those things to reach a state of yoga.
0: And you're constantly, as you're joining the states, you're constantly graduating to the next state, almost.
1: Yeah, I guess you could say that. I mean, you're essentially, you know, allowing certain channels to open up so that you can, you know, reach the state that yoga provides.
0: We got a lot to discuss in a short amount of time.
1: Yes, sir.
0: I definitely want to talk about you as a black yogi, a black male yogi in Milwaukee, of all places, how much of an anomaly that is. You as a dad and your DJ career. One of the coldest DJs that ever lived, but ain't doing it no more, y'all. Leave him alone.
1: Don't do that.
0: Hey, take a deep breath.
1: Don't do that, right?
0: Y'all take a deep breath.
1: Right.
0: Y'all take a deep breath and refill your water and come right back.
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0: 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Welcome back to the Grapevine. 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Now, we have highlighted homegrown talent and exceptional independent artists and songs we like. 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We have Steve the Stoner with Songbird, aka Kayla Henderson. So make sure y'all let us know what you think. Chat, hit us up in the chat, or call in 833-212-1017. 833-212-1017. I'm going to repeat that. 833-212-1017. And remember, if you don't have us on YouTube, you can also text us. But if you do have us on YouTube, hit us up on the chat on YouTube, and we will love to take your comments, questions, concerns on Mindful Movement Monday. And back to our brother, Dante Threats. How you doing, my brother?
1: Oh, I am blessed, my man. And you are, it's a pleasure to be here.
0: You are a fresh, almost fresh transplant from Korea?
1: No, almost fresh transplant from Saudi Arabia.
0: Saudi Arabia?
1: Yeah.
0: How was that?
1: So, interesting. I will say, for those who haven't been to the Middle East, this may be a little layered, but it is a beautiful, wondrous part of the world that you, if you get a chance, should go see.
0: Does your mind go back to there when you're in your yoga flow state?
1: No. No. Mm. You know, here's the interesting thing about Saudi Arabia. So I didn't find yoga there, but I found my calling to teach it there, if that makes sense.
0: Tell me more. Explain.
1: Okay. So here's the story. I'll try and break it down really succinctly for the audience and not to take up too much time. I taught English abroad for about 12 years. I spent 6 years in South Korea and 6 years in Saudi Arabia, respectively. In Korea, I met a guy named Cody. Okay, Cody was this short Hawaiian guy who would convince me to do jiu-jitsu. Now, as we would travel to and from the jiu-jitsu gym, he had realized that I was having some knee issues because I believe I tore my ACL when I was in the sixth grade.
0: Yeah.
1: And you went through life with chronic arthritis in both my knees, right? Meaning sitting in a chair with my knees bent for longer than 5 minutes. After that 5 minutes, I was going to have to start straightening my legs just to lessen the achiness, right? Yeah. So anyway, Cody's like, hey, you know, I think you should try yoga. And I was like, yoga? Nah. And then he was like, you know, if you're a wrestling fan, Diamond Dallas Page has made his own yoga system. Were you familiar with, do you know Diamond Dallas Page? Were you into wrestling that much?
0: I wasn't into wrestling that much. I understand the name, but I
1: Okay. So The long and short of it is after his wrestling career, because he started late. He started when he was in his 30s, which is unheard of.
0: That's very, it's hard.
1: And I mean, you know, pro wrestling, you know, you basically break yourself.
0: Yeah, and over and over.
1: Over
0: again.
1: And over and over again, yeah. And so his then wife was trying to convince him to do yoga because it might help.
0: Yeah.
1: And after resistance, he finally did it. And then he made a program for himself called YRG, Yoga for Real Guys. Mm-hmm. And so during the download era, you know what I mean? Of like downloading whatever. So I downloaded the video. And I want to say this was in 2011 that I did. But I didn't start practicing until 2014.
0: Right.
1: And so I gave it a try, a serious try, good old college try, right? And then I started to notice the arthritis in my legs was becoming less and less.
0: Right.
1: And less. Mm. Now, I wasn't consistent with it. And to be honest with you, from the from the time that I downloaded those videos until 2020, I hadn't been really consistent with yoga at all. You know, I had done maybe, you know, I would do it every 2 days or so, but it wasn't consistent. You know, meaning that I couldn't really, physically, I couldn't get through a full yoga session without having to go down into child's pose, if you guys know what that is. So, 2020 comes around and I take it, well, 2020, okay. I was in Korea from 2009 to 2015. And then 2015 to 2021, I was in Saudi Arabia. Okay. Now, in Saudi Arabia, there were other teachers that were teaching yoga on on the compound we were living on. And the more and more I started to go to those classes, I kind of, what happened was there was South African guy who was like, hey, I have some pain in my knees and my legs. Do you know how I can fix that? And I was like, well, I'm not a doctor, so I can't tell you this is going to fix it, but we can do some yoga poses. Maybe that'll help. And so he was like, yeah, that would really help. So he started coming over to my apartment twice a week. And then next thing you know, twice a week became 3 months. And then after 3 months, there were four more people in the class, all males. And, you know, wanting to learn and wanting to, I guess, you know, from their perspective, you know, not work out, but work out. You know what I mean? Like not having to lift weights, not having to run, not having to jump rope.
0: Right.
1: But, you know, doing something strenuous that they would consider a workout.
0: And people are extending their lives, disconnecting from this hard life.
1: You mean like the...
0: the hard exercise. They're extending their lives, they're extending their bodies, right? Like, so you have basketball players who play 82 plus games, plus summer times and weekends, and you know, they train like LeBron, whatever they do, but they're doing yoga regularly. And the ones that do yoga regularly are becoming, you know, almost super athletes. They're extending their careers. Am I right?
1: See, you know, the one thing yoga taught me was that, you know, and with all due respect, sedentary activity, you know, literally kills your cells. You know, it doesn't allow for your body to reach its full elasticity, right? So if people haven't worked out in a long time and all of a sudden they go to a yoga class, shout out to my my niece and my nephew who... whom they're probably not listening to this. They live in Texas, but my brother recently told me that they tried yoga for the first time and that it was, quote, very painful. Now, why is that? It's because they were probably put in postures in which they've never had to be put in before. So they're, you know, their ligaments, their tendons, their muscles, everything is tense, mm-hmm. and they don't know how to breathe in order to allow the muscles to relax
0: yeah.
1: and to reach further elasticity.
0: So what do you say to the mom that has 2-3 kids? What do you say to the mom? What do you say to the mom who got 2-3 kids? Right, exactly. Mm-hmm. That is constantly running, telling people what to do.
2: Are you out of your damn mind?
0: I know. Okay, what do you say to that mom? Or the dad who has kids? Uh-huh. They wake up late. Uh-huh. What do you say to the constant motion parents?
1: Uh-huh. Well,
0: what do you say to them when they need to get something in?
1: Well, I would say, because I'm also one of those dads.
0: Yeah,
1: You know, you got to find the time, you know, and finding the time, creating the space, you know, it doesn't even have to be a full 60-minute class like most yoga classes are.
0: Mm-hmm.
1: It could be 10 minutes, could be 15 minutes, you know. You could sit and breathe for 5, do some movement for 10,
0: mm-hmm.
1: and then get on with your day.
0: Hey, y'all, we're going to be right back with Dante Threats. Please go get that email done and get you get you a water. This is Mindful Movement Mondays. We'll be right back on The Grapevine.
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0: explaining child's pose. Go ahead. Keep
1: oh,
0: talking.
1: Yeah. Yeah. So what I'm explaining is like a quick 5 to 10 minute morning routine that you can do that would, you know, kind of get your day going. And if you're familiar with child's pose is when you're, you know, kind of on your knees, sitting on your heels, your arms are kind of stretched forward. That is a resting pose, okay? And then if you were to raise off of your heels and then kind of mimic what they call tabletop, right? So you're on all fours, right? Then there's what they call cat-cow, but I call it cow-cat because that's the order of the pose. Mm-hmm. So you go into cow pose. Cow pose is when you're kind of inhaling, dropping the stomach, curving the spine this way. And then as you exhale, you're kind of doing the opposite, pushing into the mat, tucking your chin, rounding the spine up towards the ceiling. That would be cat pose, right? And then you, from there, you tuck your toes, lift the knees off the mat, push your chest back. Your tailbone goes up to the ceiling. That would be downward dog. And then exhale into child's pose.
0: Mm.
1: Finn.
0: So if I, as a black man, mm-hmm. black male yogi,
1: yeah. Yeah.
0: you obviously run into, and especially in your line of work, uh-huh. black men who are tight, who are who have a lot of trauma, uh-huh. specifically we're speaking about black men.
1: Uh-huh.
0: What is it? I don't get why we're not doing yoga enough.
1: Oh. Okay. So I don't have a theory. I'm not going to say a theory.
0: Yeah.
1: But I suspect because yoga is largely dominated by women.
0: Mm-hmm.
1: I would think that causes you know, and this is going back to Diamond Dallas Page. The reason why he didn't want to do it was because yoga is for women,
0: mm-hmm.
1: right? And if you look around, if you're even, you know, slightly observant, you could see that at least here in the U.S. and most of the Western world, you know, the yoga spaces are dominated by women,
0: mm.
1: which is not a criticism, let that be known. But it's just a fact.
0: Yeah.
1: And so... you know, I teach at a yoga studio in Cedarburg,
0: mm-hmm.
1: and I am the only male teacher.
0: Mm, let alone a black male teacher.
1: Indeed.
0: And this?
1: Yeah. And so, I forgot where I was going with that.
0: It's okay.
1: Thank you.
0: are you satisfied with where yoga is in your life?
1: Interesting question. Yes and no. Okay.
0: Mm.
1: You know, I can appreciate what yoga has done for me up to this point.
0: Mm-hmm.
1: Okay. I'm not satisfied with my outreach,
0: mm-hmm.
1: as it were. Okay.
0: Mm-hmm.
1: Like I said, I teach at Yoga One in Cedarburg. Sunday morning, hot slow flow at 9:30, in case anyone is interested.
0: Y'all got to come out there, man.
1: I've got some other things that I'd like to share also.
0: Oh, yeah, please share. Later. Please share.
1: Okay, yeah. we'll share them later.
0: Yeah.
1: but, you know, part of my purpose is to bring more men into the yoga fold.
0: Right.
1: And I mean, you know, that includes all men. You know, black men especially, but
0: yeah.
1: All men are welcome in the sense that, you know, we don't we don't necessarily have to be buff. We don't have to necessarily start working out, but, you know, the flexibility.

0: mobility, strength, breath is far more valuable than being able to do 20 kettlebell swings.
1: There was a study that said in National Geographic, but it was a study out of some other, maybe Lancet or whatever, and it was talking about the correlation between having a flexible spine and the length of years you live.
0: Oh, okay. That's interesting. I'll have to look that up.
1: And having, it was saying that the more flexible your spine is, the more years you live, basically. They're taking out all the societal issues.
0: Right.
1: If you just take those two tracks,
0: right,
1: it was paralleling them.
0: Right. Well, the spine is literally connected to everything in the body. You know, everything runs through the spine. That's if that means if you're, you know, you break your back, whatever. I mean, that's not just your back. That's, you know, it's almost like, you know, when you, I hope this isn't a bad example, but like if you've ever split open a bell pepper.
1: Yep.
0: You know, and the mitochondria in there.
1: Yeah.
0: In how it's connected to everything inside.
1: Yep.
0: That's how the spine is. And the spine is really a delicate part of the body.
1: And a lot of people don't realize that that's where an enormous amount of, even when you drink, the nerves from the spine wrap around not just your, the spine is on a straight line and down your back, but the nerves connect from your spine to like everything in your body.
0: Everything.
1: So even when you drink, you're actually singeing those nerves. You're burning the tips of those nerves. Oh, yeah. That's why people get like lightheaded or they get, inebriated fast or later on they get slower. But but it goes from your head, it hits your gut and it hits your head. But it has all of these synapses, right? For people who are in very stressful situations, what is one thing that they can do in those stressful situations that will help them take a break?
0: I mean, aside from breathing, are we talking about like spinal movement?
1: We can add breathing add a spinal movement in there.
0: Well, you're going to have to add the breath to any movement. Because
1: it's all connected.
0: Yeah, it's all connected. In yoga, there are certain positions that require you to inhale.
1: Yeah.
0: And others that require you to exhale. Right. And usually when you are exhaling, that is how you release a lot of the tension, you know. But you know, a good reset pose, would be, child's pose would be one. Downward dog would be another. Now, I don't know if you've done yoga or you've gone through some classes, you know, you've done downward dog before.
1: Yeah.
0: Would you believe that that's an actual, like, resting pose?
1: I didn't know that.
0: Oh, yeah. Yeah. It's, you know, it's similar to child's pose in that that's a move that you can come to take a break. Now that would be, you know, in between your sun salutation movements, or if you guys know what that is,
1: right?
0: But yeah, the downward dog is considered a resting pose, and I heard that and I was like, no, but now I understand.
1: It makes sense.
0: Yeah.
1: So you have children and children are always moving.
0: Always.
1: All the time. They wake up and it's like, Daddy! And it's go time.
0: Or after school.
1: Yeah.
0: Or when you get home.
1: Right. But it's go.
0: Right.
1: Green light.
0: Right.
1: Should schools, and this is to all the school officials, so make sure y'all call in 833-212-1017, 833-212-1017, or hit us up on the chat on YouTube or text 833-212-1017. Should kids in school, this is to all the school officials, I'm going to say it one more time. Y'all need to be listening because this is the last day of school today for some schools. Mm-hmm. And I'll repeat this. Should schools teach yoga first thing in the morning?
0: That's how they did it in India.
1: Ooh, tell them again.
0: That is how they did it in India.
1: And he was a DJ, y'all. I don't know if I believe you. That's how they did it in India. This is not India. This is America.
0: You're right.
1: Yeah.
0: I'd mention sun salutations, right?
1: Yeah.
0: And for those who don't know, sun salutation is basically a sequence of about 10 movements. I call it like the, it's like the main conditioning sequence in yoga, right? It requires a certain amount of strength and breath and flexibility and conditioning, basically.
1: Yeah.
0: Right? From what I understand, and I've heard this through multiple sources, was that the sun salutation was used to get kids to be able to sit through school.
1: It harnesses their CPU, their central processing unit.
0: Yeah, absolutely. Well, and ultimately it calms them.
1: Yeah.
0: You know, it calms, but at the same time, it's energizing.
1: Yep.
0: Right? Because you get the blood flow, obviously, right?
1: Yeah.
0: You get the breathing that impacts the mind.
1: Yeah.
0: And then you get the physical aspect of it that allows you to do some sort of exertion. Right.
1: Mm-hmm.
0: And so in that way, all those things are kind of covered and you can basically kind of chill out.
1: Hey, y'all, when we come back, we're going to talk to Dante about his vision for yoga in Milwaukee. We're going to pick some more of his grapes off his vine. When we come back, we're going to make sure that we pick these grapes. Hit me back, Zach.
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0: with Dante Threats, my good friend Black Yogi. I'm telling y'all, this has been a fantastic, fantastic conversation. Before we get going into the next part, where can people find you? I want to get this out the way because they need to find you. Okay. And you need to tell us about these events that's going on.
1: Right. Okay. Well, you can find me on Sunday mornings at 9:30 at the Yoga One studio in Cedarburg. It is a hot yoga class, so I don't know if anyone is opposed to that, but it is a hot yoga class, 9:30 Sunday mornings in Cedarburg.
0: So if you have, if you can't take that wig off or that weave and just put it up, you know what I'm saying? Put it up. Just, it's okay, you know? I'm sure I've learned to tie a nice, thing up, and I've heard people get it in with even those types of hairstyles. So don't be afraid. It's all good.
1: I just finalized something this morning. I'll be teaching yoga at the Thiensville Farmers Market. I've got 4 dates. That should be on their website. But in case you were wondering, it's July 14th, August 4th, September 8th, and then September 29th.
0: Okay.
1: Now, it will be posted on their website. Now, I don't know exactly. I don't know if it's going to be up yet. This was something that just happened in the last like few days or so. So keep checking the Thiensville Farmers Market. It should have the dates and times available, sign up sheets, QR codes, all that stuff. So you can sign up. I do believe the cost is $20.
0: I really like that, man. So you were a DJ.
1: Yes.
0: Tell me about your DJ career. Does that play into your yoga? Because, you know, I take a trap yoga class. Can I kick it?
1: Here's the ironic thing about trap music and yoga. They kind of are diametrically opposed to each other.
0: And he said diametrically. Word of the day.
1: I say that because
2: I don't know what that means.
1: It kind of means that like both things definitely can be true at the same time.
0: Yeah, but there's some like
1: polar opposites. Right. There's polar opposites, but can be true.
0: Yeah.
1: In whichever side they represent. Right. I could see how if trap were played in a yoga class.
0: Yeah.
1: People being encouraged to dance while in downward dog, but that's another story.
0: Yeah.
1: So here's the truth about my DJ career.
0: Yeah.
1: I started my career here in Milwaukee.
0: Yeah.
1: First place I DJed was a place called the Twisted Fork on the east side.
0: Yep.
1: It was for New Year's Eve, and it was like the longest gig of my career.
0: Mm-mm.
1: It was six and a half hours, I think. Yeah, it was
0: a lot of music.
1: It's a lot of music. And that's with, this is back in 2002.
0: You had crates.
1: I had CDs.
0: Oh.
1: I had a book full of CDs.
0: Yeah.
1: And just hoping that they didn't scratch.
0: Right.
1: But then I DJed at Decibel and Deep Bar for a little while and at the Social, which was not the old Social, but the Social that relocated on South, what was that, 4th Street?
0: Yeah.
1: 1st Street? 2nd Street? 2nd Street. And then I went overseas. And ironically, I met this guy named Kevin, who's from Toronto.
0: Shout out to Kevin.
1: Oyo Cam Boyd, otherwise known as. He's from Toronto, right? Yeah. And so we were both in this this little town outside of Seoul, Korea. Mm-hmm. And this dude with this huge ass afro, I'm sorry.
0: Yeah.
1: This huge afro comes walking out of the apartment. And I'm like, who is this dude?
0: Mm-hmm.
1: And ironically enough, he was like, who is this dude? So we start talking. Come to find out that his musical taste and my musical taste were almost exactly the same.
0: Mm-hmm.
1: And at the same time, when we met, the second question he asked me was, what are your hobbies? And I'm like, well, I DJ. And he was like, oh, yeah? Well, I DJ too.
0: Mm.
1: And so that moment sparked a 5-year partnership where we DJed all over Seoul, Korea.
0: What would you tell the person, the kid in Milwaukee, never seen the lake, only saw, you know, from Houghton to...
1: Houghton to like 16th Street,
0: you know what I'm saying?
1: Mm-hmm.
0: Go to the old Hopkins Street School.
1: Mm-hmm. Mm-hmm.
0: What would you say to that kid who doesn't have a passport and is scared to go past certain boundaries? What would you say to that kid? Because you pass a bunch of boundaries. That's a lot.
1: Yeah.
0: You know, you're a yogi. You DJ, you traveled,
1: right.
0: You lived
1: 27 different countries, mind you.
0: 27 different countries. You lived in two different countries.
1: Mm-hmm. I do want to say this while I have a chance. There is an individual whom is also from Milwaukee, whom is currently teaching in the Middle East.
0: Yeah.
1: Shout out to Troy Benz.
0: Shout out to Troy.
1: I can't speak for him, okay? But he's probably in the realm of close to 100 countries that he's seen, right? And that same dude used to be with his dad selling African stuff at the PAC.
0: Yeah.
1: You know?
0: Yeah.
1: So on behalf of him, what I would tell that young boy is to keep his options open.
0: Yeah.
1: And to don't be afraid to leave your comfort zone.
0: Mm.
1: Because once you do, yes, it's largely discomforting, but there's so much strength in being brave and, you know, uprooting, going to a different city, going to a different country. I mean, those things are scary, but, you know, I don't know if everyone can say this, but I know that when I would go someplace, you know, I had angels following me because, you know, certain people would just show up at the right time, right when I needed them, you know. And of course, I worried about things, but I never really had to worry about things in hindsight.
0: That's deep. Mm-hmm. That's a bar. Mm-hmm. This is a point of our conversation where I ask you very rapid fire questions.
1: Sure.
0: UWM or Marquette?
1: UWM. Okay. That's my alma mater. So
0: yeah.
1: Of course. I have no.
0: I have to take a pause on that.
1: Right now.
0: DMX or Jay-Z?
1: Jay-Z. I never really liked DMX.
0: Mm.
1: Am I allowed to say that?
0: They're probably going to cut us.
1: Right? Right? Slash my tires.
0: Slash your tires. Music or silence?
1: Oh my God. So if you would have asked me that 5 years ago, I would have said music.
0: Yeah.
1: But now I say silence.
0: Mm. Favorite way to reset mentally?
1: Oh, meditation.
0: Mm.
1: Mm-hmm.
0: Old school or new school?
1: Old school or new school what?
0: Anything.
1: Old school hip-hop,
0: mm-hmm.
1: New school technology.
0: Deep.
1: Does that make sense?
0: Makes
1: Am
0: sense.
1: I allowed that?
0: Yeah. Okay. That sounds like Will I Am.
1: Shout out to Will I Am.
0: Yeah.
1: No, but you know what that is? That's, you know, I don't know if you know about Selection Radio.
0: Yeah.
1: Okay.
0: Yeah. Okay.
1: Yeah.
0: Okay. Yeah.
1: So that is old school. You know, it's a lot of the stuff that they play, a lot of what built that was old school hip hop with new school technology.
0: Yeah.
1: You know.
0: Last question before we get out of here. Your mom's cooking or your grandmother's cooking? Yeah. This one's going to definitely get you in trouble.
1: It's got
0: to
1: be.
0: I hope they listen. Mom, I hope you listen to this one. Watch this.
1: Okay. So it's got to be.
0: I'll take my
1: hands okay.
0: off of this one.
1: Okay. And can I tell a story after this, after I answer this question?
0: Real quick.
1: It'll be a brief one. 30
0: yeah.
1: seconds?
0: Yeah.
1: Okay. My mom's chicken. my mom's cooking because her fried chicken encouraged me not to be a vegan anymore.
2: Oh. Oh.
1: True story.
2: So you dissed your grandmother.
1: Uh-huh. My mom's fried chicken was like, you need this. And I was, and my like, body was like,
2: here.
1: Damn, I didn't need this. I had no idea. It's a true story, man. It's a true story.
2: Yo, that's crazy. Mm-hmm. So I'm excited for you. I'm excited because you are back in Milwaukee. I'm excited mm-hmm. because you are a black male yogi, and I'm excited that you're doing things in the space of healing. Mm. And I'm glad that you are on the road to healing. Mm. We never stop. Mm-hmm. But I'm glad that you're there. We've had many conversations, and mm-hmm. I think we're all in that space right now.
1: Right. Can I say one more thing?
2: Yeah.
1: What I'm building is a company called Tri-Axis Wellness.
2: Yeah.
1: And the, you know, building, it's in its building stages. But mm-hmm. one of the first programs I'm wanting to offer is called Intentional Grounding.
2: Mm.
1: And it's a men-centered program that is designed for strength, mobility, grounding, and community.
2: Let's do it. We're going to connect. We're going to make sure that you connect it to our network here.
1: Yeah, I would like to. And I'd like to bring it into Milwaukee because a lot of what I'm doing is out in Ozaukee County, and I'd like to be in the city.
2: We're going to bring Dante Threats back. Thank you, Dante.
1: Thank you so much.
2: And it's finally the moment of the hour that we've been waiting for. Our song of the hour. Today's feature comes from right here in Milwaukee. We've got Steve the Stoner featuring Songbird, also known as Kayla Henderson, with a track that's making some serious noise. Stay locked in. The Grapevine will be right back after these breaks. Zach, drop the beat.
3: 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I am A$AP and Maya Angelou.
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19: 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Miller High Life. If you've got the time, they've got the beer. Celebrate responsibly. 2026 Miller Brewing Company, Milwaukee, Wisconsin.

0: Yes, yes, yes, yes, yes, yes. Welcome back to the last hour of the Grapevine, and we picked some grapes. We have Valentino Harris, bodybuilder and also owner of Iron Heroes Gym in Milwaukee. And then we had Dante Threets, who is back from Seoul, Korea and Saudi Arabia, giving us his perspective of yoga in Milwaukee as a black yogi. Yes, as a yogi. We're not even going to take the black off of him. He is black, but he's definitely going to, he's a yogi. He's a real good one, too. That was jam-packed. I think if I could take it back and add a couple hours, those conversations, because they are real life people that I know, they can expose a lot more of themselves inside those conversations. And I'm excited to have a lot more of those conversations with people from that world of health and wellness. I think that if I had it my way also, I think I would definitely invite more people to fill these seats up in the studio so we can have a roundtable discussion in relationship to health and wellness and healing and trauma and all that. In Milwaukee, I would have all those people in the studio to discuss that, because I think if you're not feeling well, then you're not doing well. And we have to remember that the first movement of life is breath. When a child comes out, that child is asking for air or to be placed back into its own environment. So we have to focus, refocus, and handle the business, because every breath is not guaranteed. I want to transition into this spectacle of UFC ishness stuff at the White House. And I want to understand, I want to get people's perspective on it. What if anybody, did anybody out there call in? Because I know we have a bunch of fighters that are listening. I know some people watched it on Paramount Plus. I know some people watched it, and I want to know what your thoughts were. I want to know if you felt as though if you felt compelled to watch it because you are a fighter, or did you feel compelled to watch it because that it was on, the White House lawn, and it was basically, I think the setup was a part of the actual White House. So they had to model, they had to bring the stadium, the actual stadium on the front lawn of the White House, and then the dressing rooms and the workout rooms were all inside of the White House. So where the people would be getting dressed and taking showers and all that stuff were literally in the White House. And you walk through the Oval Office, on out through some of the other hallways, and then then you open up into the arena area. Then they have like a large walk down the stairs, or from the porch to the stairs, and then on into the arena. So the spectacle was, I mean, it was real. It was a lot of Trump in that, and it looked like it was a ode to military, it was an ode to the military. Like they had one commercial that showed pretty much all the branches of the military, and I watched it. I admit it, I did watch it. I had to get the understanding of what was going on. But it had an ode, one of the commercials was an ode to the military. It talked about, you know, and Trump's voice was over it. It was a voiceover, and he was saying that, you know, anybody that basically messes with America, we're going to hunt you down and take you out. And so they were showing missile launches and people going underground and, you know, a mine. And it was just like a real, real life spectacle. And I was trying to figure out what was, besides, you know, the America 250, besides all of the other stuff, like, what was this reason? And I looked at it as if President Trump wanted to be viewed as the Roman Caesar, because the fights were testy. You had some, especially some of the preliminary fights that I watched, were some of the fights were very, they were slow. There was, you know, some guys should not have been in the ring. And I believe they probably got some of those guys, you know, styles make fights, but I believe they got some of those guys because some of the other people, either they didn't want to pay and or some people just didn't want to do it. And I can only imagine being the person to get that call up and having to make that decision as a fighter. But this was an experience. And I was, and also I think one of my other questions was whether or not people were sitting there, did they really crave the experience? Because a lot of people do. A lot of people crave the experience versus having to just watch it on TV. They want to get out there and crave it. I seen a couple people that I recognized that I thought wouldn't be there, including Terrence Crawford. And I know that he may not, I don't know what his political association is. It doesn't really matter. You know, I know he's a good fighter, and I seen something on his social media page where he said he didn't know that a little boy from that was a little boy from Omaha, Nebraska would meet, you know, the president of the United States. And it's not, and that president will also be a fan of his. And not to say that, you know, he was there because he had a political bent to support the president of the United States, but I think he was there because, one, he wanted to experience, he's a fight fan, but he also wanted to experience the spectacle. He wanted to experience that area where he was for a long period of time. So I think he wanted to do that. And I think so many people also wanted to experience that. It looked like it was a lot of folks there, though. It looked like it was packed, jam-packed. I seen some of the fights, and I think, you know, I can go down the list of fights, but there were a few fights that I didn't want to see, but there was a lot of fights I didn't want to see. But there was one fight where a gentleman by the name of Sean O'Malley, and this is for fight fans, so this is strictly for fighters. Sean O'Malley fought this guy. Basically, he was 38 years old. Sean is 31, ex-basketball player / now, you know, fast twitch fighter. Was fighting this guy who was, you know, he had skills, but he had skills to pay the bills, not in like in a gym. He didn't have skills to pay the bills in an octagon. He was 38 years old from Canada, and he went out there, and he was peppering Sean O'Malley up. But then Sean he read him right and knocked the guy out. As he knocked him out, you guys can look this up. Look this up. As he knocked him out, he literally, Zach, do we got that? Can you pull that? No, we can't. We can't pull it up.
1: You said, what's his name?
0: Sean O'Malley. You guys got to see this. So, and probably we'll probably have to get it after break. But Sean O'Malley knocked the guy out, and then as the guy is falling, he salutes. He did a three-part salute to all of the audience. He hits him, and he knows he's knocking him out. He knows he knocked the guy out, and he turns around on his turns his back and gives the guy a salute. I mean, this is quite possible, and people, they're saying it's that this is quite possibly one of the greatest knockout, styles in UFC history. I mean, it was absolutely wild. So when we come back, we're going to discuss a little bit more of our UFC weekend at the White House on the White House lawn. I'm going to be surprised to see what the White House lawn actually looks like when we when it's all said and done. So it's probably a mess. When we come back, we're going to check that out. All right, take me away, Zach.
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0: Beer, glad you back. Glad you went and grabbed that coffee, piece of cake. No, don't grab a piece of cake. This is Mindful Movement Mondays, and you got to come back with some carrots and juice. It's fresh squeeze. Hopefully you went and did a few squats and some push-ups and during the break. But before the break, I was talking about how the UFC spectacle is, I guess, you know, something that Trump and the UFC, Dana White specifically, put together in order for, you know, in order for him to feel powerful, I guess. I don't know the exact reason, but it looked like they had a few difficulties, but then, you know, it went off without a hitch. But I was discussing how a gentleman by the name of Sean O'Malley had a rocket ship of a time. Zach, you got that pulled up? Okay. Yeah, so as you see, Sean O'Malley hits the guy, and when he hits him once and hits him again, and he drops him. As he drops, boom, he drops him, and then he salutes to the crowd. And then when they finish, it's interesting because when they finished fighting, what they did was they went and they would jump over the everybody. Either they walked out of the gate or they jumped over the cage and gave everybody a shake, and then went and gave Trump a shake and a pound or whatever, and then they wound up, you know, kicking it and having a picture with him. But what do y'all think? Like, what was your read on the intersection between politics, military advancement, and also sports, primarily fighting sports, and more specifically the UFC, which came from nothing to something? It is very, very interesting. Yeah, that's him. If you guys seen it, he's, you know, they're saluting Trump and stuff like that. No matter what, there's some of these guys who don't really have a political form. Some of these guys are actually not a part of the Trump line, but they will, you know, they got probably put it on for a show. Also, I know during the fight that I saw a number of sponsors. There's a sponsor called Anduril. Anduril is a company made by a gentleman by the name of Lucky Palmer. And Lucky Palmer is the owner of Anduril. Anduril is a military, it's a military weapons company that had basically made its move or made its money taking contracts taking government weapons contracts that Silicon Valley would never have taken. When Silicon Valley was pulling away from government weapons contracts, Lucky Palmer wound up, you know, asking for those contracts and getting those contracts, and then using, you know, modern technology like AI and all this other stuff, and he started develop these weapons where people don't have to be on the ground, and all they have to do is man them from the basement or some bunker or, you know, some boat. And they will, you know, do the bidding. And the American government wound up taking this these contracts. So Anduril was a part of the They're a public company. They wound up becoming a sponsor of the UFC fight. But not only did they were they a sponsor of the UFC fight, but they had commercials showing the weapons. I mean, this is absolutely amazing. I'm going to stick to the fights right now because that some of the fights were man, it was crazy. It was wild. It was wild. I'm surprised at the fights and how they actually turned out. So one major fight was this guy named Justin Gaethje, and he fought this guy named Ilia Topuria. And Ilia Topuria was supposed to be a really dope fighter. Ilia Topuria was beating everybody. And he actually challenged Terrence Crawford. And they had a beef. And Terrence Crawford was like, "You cannot beat me. You cannot beat me." And so they went back and forth for a really long time, maybe close to a year. And I can see one of the reasons why Terrence Crawford went to the fight is because he must have known that Ilia Topuria was going to lose. Like, I almost be like guaranteed he knew that Ilia Topuria was going to lose, because Ilia Topuria is 5'7", and Justin Gaethje it was 5'11". And so these two get going, and Justin Gaethje was getting walked down by this 5'7" guy, who had operable boxing skills. They wound up clashing, and Justin Gaethje started beating the brakes off this guy, By the time the third round hit, they were asking whether or not Ilia Topuria, who was supposed to be headlined as the greatest fighter in UFC, one of the greatest fighters in UFC history, they wound up asking him whether or not he wanted to continue. And his eye closed, and then the doctor, I think he had to have been Cuban, but the doctor walked up and was like, "Man, you can't go on." They asked him if he wanted to go. So the doctor said no. The corner says yes. They bring in another official to overrule the actual doctor. And I didn't know you could ever do this. They bring in another official to overrule the doctor. The doctor is overruled, and then the fight goes on for one more round, and Ilia Topuria gets hit, and it's a wrap. The other fight that I'm really surprised at is a gentleman by the name of Ciryl Gane beats this guy Alex Pereira, and Alex Pereira is a Brazilian. He's a Brazilian, but he has native roots, so he's a big 6'3", 250-pound. He's a beast, but he doesn't fight at 250 at heavyweight. He fights at usually light heavy, or around that space, 205, whatever. And he jumped into the ring with this guy who was a natural heavyweight named Ciryl Gane, and he wound up getting rocked. So overall, like, love it or hate it, people showed up. People were locked in. They were on the White House lawn, because people don't just want information anymore. People wanted the experience. They wanted the energy. I think for all intensive purposes, the White House lawn is is probably messed up, and it's probably a spectacle that may not, you know, go on anymore. I'm happy that the fighters got paid. I think some of the fighters got paid $250,000, some got paid $425,000, so $250,000. Some got paid $425,000. Maybe a fight of the night. It was probably a couple of fight of the nights, like a number of them. So I'm happy that the fighters got in and got out. But this thing is, you know, it was definitely a spectacle. Fitness is becoming, before we take our break, fitness is becoming real life entertainment. We got High Rocks, like all of this stuff. But just to keep it simple, just to really keep it simple, it doesn't take all of that. It doesn't take all of that. 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Just get up, get out and get something. 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Zach, take me away.
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1: This is the Bloomberg Black Business Beat. Big AI companies like Anthropic and OpenAI are making plans to start trading publicly, a major milestone for the emerging tech. But as the space continues to grow, so do the number of skeptics worried about its safety. This week, we focus on a conversation on Bloomberg with Sophia Noble. She's a prominent Black scholar who spent time focusing on AI's impact on people from underrepresented communities. Noble says that despite Wall Street's interest in AI, corporate America might be shifting away from it, at least as it currently exists.
2: We've been seeing studies where companies are saying that it's more expensive for them to use these chatbots because human beings have to check the efficacy and the reliability.
1: Sophia Noble is a professor at UCLA and director of the school's Center on Resilience and Digital Justice. And she's got a best-selling book, Algorithms of Oppression. I'm Bloomberg's Justin Milliner on the Black Business Beat.

back to the grapevine. We are winding down to the last bits of our show off the grapevine in the Truth Radio 101.7 studios. Listen, I'm going to go to the chat. And Alonzo Dupree, 1I7E, has been busy. In the chat, Looney 504, power up to the Looney 504. Alonzo Dupree says, "Happy Monday, my brother Marty. My brother, black people need to start teaching their kids and the 95 crime bill and political outlooks in this world." I feel you. I definitely feel you. He says, "Pressing cause the lack of knowledge is real talk." Perishing cause the lack of knowledge. Yes. You live in a law of exchange society. Not teaching your kids about the country they live is a disservice to them. Truth Nation, love y'all. Happy Monday. Definitely. No excuse for kicking the can down the road mindset. Arcane One, do you think they should continue having sporting events on the White House lawn? Honestly, I think that if they're ever going to do any more sporting events, if my thought is sporting events on the White House lawn, why didn't they just have like tennis or basketball or something of that nature on the White House lawn? You had to have something that you could control. You know, I'm pretty sure that weather, here's the thing. When you're fighting outdoors, is completely different than fighting in a gym. And a lot of those people weren't acclimated to the environment that they were fighting in. For some of them, this was their first time ever fighting outdoors. So they look really, really winded. I mean, extremely winded. It was one gentleman by the name of Derek Lewis who, after the first round and a half, he was gone. So fighting in a gym has a controlled, and also a stadium has a controlled atmosphere. The air conditioning is one way. You already know it's like at 70 degrees. It's not going to go up. It's not going to go down. It's going to stay the same. So should the White House continue to have a sporting event on the White House lawn? If they're going to do it that way, you know, if you're going to do it with the UFC, you got to open it up for other folks. This seemed like it was like, you know, it was just out there. This guy wanted some Spartan stuff. He wanted people just to be, you know, just brutalized. And, you know, you got what you paid for last night. You definitely seen some brutalness. I let, you know, me and my daughter watched a little bit of it this morning.

0: morning, and it was just, it was interesting to see even her reaction to, and she's used to the fight, so guys don't, you know, don't shoot the messenger. But, you know, she was like, man, these guys are out fighting for real. And yes, they were, but they were all, a lot of them were all winded, including people who had high level wrestling experience. So, I don't know. You know, I'm pretty sure they're probably going to have, you know, I think they're probably going to not do it again. So, Alfonso Dupree says, Aubrey witness that there's no God, but Allah, health is wealth for the willing. And Trump is a straight gangster fighting at the White House. Trump was a manager, promoter, straight baller. Yeah, he did it all. I got it. Biko, line one.
1: Did you notice that there were very few people of color in the crowd?
0: Yeah.
1: That's the thing that I first noted. I was like, man, they don't have any black or brown, Latino or Asian service people at the fight. And it's way different than you when you watch regular UFC fights, because it's such a diverse audience. So that's the first thing I noticed. I felt a little bit uncomfortable, like maybe the UFC couldn't honor its fighters of color in that way. And I think last week you were talking about maybe that's why John Jones wasn't fighting. They didn't want to give him the big card,
0: yep,
1: the big paycheck. So I don't know. Could you talk about that?
0: Yeah. I think at their usual, I've seen UFC fights and regular fights with service people. And majority of the times that you have service people at a lot of those fights, they all have like different cultural identities. And for this one in particular, the crowd, they only show the people who had black backgrounds were either a person or two in the ring. It was three people four people of black background or African descent. And then if you look through the crowd, there weren't many people at all, if none at all. There were no individuals of, you know, any type of cultural descent that I saw. As a matter of fact, they didn't even show Terrence Crawford, who was sitting next to, who happened to share a seat next to Conor Benn and the two other fighters that were of African descent. So I think they were trying to erase the black, in particular, the black participation in the UFC. I think they were trying to definitely keep it whitewashed in many different forms. And, you know, even if they come out and say, hey, look, we tried to get, for example, to your point, if we tried to get John Jones, somebody sabotaged that contract. Somebody sabotaged the contract. Even John Jones can say that he talked to Dana White and they were supposed to give him a specific amount of money. And basically, they promised him a specific amount of money. They told him, hey, look, this is what we're going to pay. You know, and him and Dana were close. He even called Dana, Uncle Dana, after his last fight with Stipe Miocic, that where he knocked him out with that spinning back kick. And so John Jones was supposed to fight on this card, but somebody in the act of contract negotiations didn't want to pay him as much as he was supposed to get paid. I think it's, you know, it's the glass ceiling. It's the fighter's glass ceiling. A lot of fighters are starting to realize that. The only person that really broke through that and didn't, you know, because he's kind of paying for it, it's Floyd Mayweather. Floyd Mayweather broke through it, but now he's paying the price because people started stealing from him, or were stealing from him. So back to your point, Biko, like, I think there was definitely a a point to be made with this. America 250, America was not founded, you know, I guess in philosophy, to them it was founded 250 years ago, but in reality it was stolen. It's stolen land, and it's their history to tell us that it was founded, because that's an easier word, and it's a very easy word to live by, so you can kind of skirt by the rationale that you need to take account and accountability and have accountability for the stuff that happened, the atrocities and the violence that America has placed on our native cultures here, and also people who were foreign to this land, Asians, Africans, you name it, many different people were trounced upon because of the fact that many different people were trounced on because of the fact that America wanted to find something. And we all know that they didn't. Baybar says, we don't have to be at every event. That's true. You know, I always have this phrase that floats through my head. Hey, you ain't got to dance at every party. You just don't have to dance at every party. You can stay away from them parties. And I think that was probably a party that I would not have to go to. But because of it's a sporting event, it's fighting. You should be able to go to any place you want to go. And it's on the White House lawn, a place that many people then have never been. Like, that probably is, you know, something that people won't experience ever again in their life. This is, you know, I probably would have tried to make it if I was any other type of person. But right now, you in the grapevine. Don't touch that dial. The fitness life hacks are next. And then the final Monday movement motivation. We're going to take these breaks. Make sure you come right back.
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grapevine. Welcome back to the grapevine. Welcome back to the grapevine. Let's pick some fruit off this grapevine. I'm Manan Sabir, your host, and this is 101.7 The Truth Nation. We are in full effect. Before we close out today, I want to leave you with some practical, real simple, no excuses fitness life hacks. I want to make sure that we are ending our show on a life hack. A couple of them. A number of them. We're going to have some life hacks straight up. Y'all need them. I need them. Matter of fact, I need them, and I'm just going to pass them over to y'all. So, real simple, no excuse fitness life hacks, because today is Mindful Movement Monday. Remember that. Mindful Movement Monday. Straight up. The 10-minute rule. Commit to just 10 minutes and let momentum take over. Like, for real, that makes a lot of sense. Matter of fact, I even covered last week that if you do, let's say you do 4 minutes of high intensity. Let's say you just do 4 minutes, four of high intensity, you know, working out. Just 4 minutes, something real consistent. That's really sometimes all it takes. Walk after every meal. So I'm always reminded that I need to let my food digest and also walk after every meal. So even 5 minutes changes your metabolism. Stack your habits. Stack all your habits. If you are not stacking, you're stacking your habits. I'm just reading the chats. If you're not stacking your habits, then please, please get that together. Stack all your habits. It's about stacking. Stack the habits. Yes. Baybar says no JJs after 6 p.m. Yes, of course, no JJs after 6 p.m. And for people who are not from Milwaukee, JJs is one of those, it's the chicken joint. It's, you know, it's the chicken and fried joint that you get in the, and you get the chicken and fries inside the aluminum foil piece. You take it home and you feed your family a 28. Hydration before motivation. Hydration before motivation. You got to hydrate. You got to hydrate everything. You got to hydrate your entire body. Make sure you hydrate before you can fatigue if you're not hydrated. The two-day rule. Never skip movement more than 2 days in a row. So if you're waking up and you are not moving, if you're not moving, then you are, what are you doing? You just here. You're just, you know, stagnant. You get what I'm saying? You just just doing nothing. We got people in the booth shadow boxing right now. Or they about to start slap boxing. We got slap boxers in the building. You know, they should have slap, you know what? They should have slap boxing competitions. There's two competitions that we need to have. Calling off the cuff right now. There's two competitions that we need to have on a daily basis. We got kickball. They got professional kickball on ESPN. When we need slap boxing, we need slap boxing competitions, and then we need cans. We need professional cans competition. And for the ladies, we need professional double dutch. We need professional double dutch competitions. This is real. So, hey, if we don't got no slap boxing competition, because they got all these other competitions. They got a competition where they take a rugby ball and they take two people and they clash. I mean, this is a real competition. Two people, and it is boom. And then it's always results, majority of the time, like probably 70% of the time, with somebody being knocked out. That's so barbaric.
I couldn't do it. I'm 175, 160. 165 on a good day. So the other rule is sleep. Sleep. Make sure you sleep. Sleep is a fitness hack. You got to recover, recover, recover. If you are not sleeping, then it's hard to recover. That's your real therapy. The other one is put your phone away. When you sleep, put your phone down. Put that joint on silent. Put your phone down. Don't wake up to the phone. It may be your alarm, but try to wake up naturally so you just get really good rest. So put the phone away. The other one is stairs over elevators. Some of y'all may have bad knees, but take the stairs. Take the stairs. This is not New York. You're not living on the 28th floor. Some of y'all, this is Milwaukee. Some of us are living on the 10th floor. So take the stairs. It's all good. It's stairs are not evil. Park farther away. Some of y'all like to park illegally, I know, in the handicap section. Please don't park in the handicap section. If you are not in the we'll just say special needs section. If you're not in the special needs section, just, you know, back up. You know, back way, way up, especially if you're going to Target. Or I guess they're boycotting Target, especially if you're going to Walmart. All right? Stretch while watching TV. That's a good one. Find movement you actually enjoy. So a lot of y'all, you know, you think exercise is boring, but if you don't find something that you enjoy, then you're probably not going to enjoy exercise. Just start out with something that you really enjoy. A lot of us like to dance. We got natural rhythm. You know, some of y'all like the salsa, merengue, bachata, two-step, four-step, square step, square dance, all that. If you want to do that, go and do it. Just make a habit of it. Accountability. Find somebody that you are accountable with. Just find one or two people that you are accountable, that will hold you accountable. And meal prep on Sundays. Meal prep, because 80% of 80% of your gains are going to be gained in the kitchen. So please go back to your kitchen, take out some of that salt, put the salt down. You can have natural salt. Matter of fact, if you know Marvin Jones, Chef Marvin, he's a famous Milwaukee chef here. He will help you. Look up Marvin Jones. If you have diabetes, he will help you with paring down salt out of your meals and he'll help you use natural ingredients, natural foods that taste like they have salt. He'll help you put that stuff inside of that your meal. He'll give you good combinations, and boom, you got a great, great meal for yourself. And last thing, yes, if you don't have a gym and you can't go to Iron Heroes, then make sure that your body is your equipment. Use your body. Straight up. And it's finally the moment of the hour that we've been waiting for. Our song of the hour. Today's feature comes from right here in Milwaukee. We've got Steve the Stoner. As a matter of fact, Steve, I challenge Steve to come in the studio. If he teach me dancing, I'm going to teach him how to do some push-ups. So, Steve, come in to the studio. I'm going to teach you how to do some push-ups. We're going to do 50, and then you teach me how to dance your dance, and we can, you know, brother this thing, right? So, Steve the Stoner, come through. We've got Steve the Stoner, yes, and we also have the Songbird, Kayla Henderson, also known as the Songbird. Yes. And they have a track that's making some noise. So stay locked in, y'all. Stay locked in. This is The Grapevine, and I'll be back. I will be back. I will be back.
If I didn't tell you once, I'll tell you again. Get up off your mama's couch and get something. We got the Tap In with Jazz and Meech next. Stay tuned. Stay locked in.

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0: Milwaukee. Meach, it's Monday.
1: What's the word?
0: What's the word? How was your weekend?
1: It was all right, you know.
0: We was turned up.
1: I was tired.
0: Yeah, I bet you
1: was. I was tired.
0: Meach was the life of the party.
1: What
0: Shout
1: party?
0: Out to the whole Truth Nation, man. We had an incredible weekend at the 90s, 2000s K Cafe. Turned up. They played bow. We was in there bowing.
1: They needed a surprise. Like, come on, man.
0: 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Truth Nation, we got some special guests in the building. Meach,
1: what
0: we got in the building?
1: We got Von Alexander.
0: Let's go. Who else?
1: Oh, we got Genesis Renji
0: Man,
1: here.
0: What?
1: I was surprised to have him here.
0: We coming in hot. Coming in hot, fresh off the weekend. Welcome to Tap In with Jazzy and Meach. Thank y'all so much for joining us today. It's an honor. We always want to make sure we have the opportunity to sit down with our people who are homegrown, straight from the crib. How y'all feeling?
2: I'm feeling great. I'm wonderful.
0: Yes, indeed.
2: It's a nice little Monday.
0: It is.
1: Yeah.
0: It is.
1: You wanted to do on Monday?
2: Yeah. I mean, it's my only free time, so I'll take advantage.
1: Yeah, glad you came.
0: Come on, Reggie,
2: get on the
0: mic. Yeah.
2: Don't be shy, man. Don't be shy, bro.
3: Me. There we go.
0: Okay.
3: What's up, beautiful people?
0: Thank you so much. Thank you for joining us, both of you guys.
3: Thanks for having us.
2: Of course. Thanks for having me.
0: Of course. So, let's get right into it. I am familiar with you both, and I've watched your journey throughout the years. But for those who are listening who may not be, give us some background, you know, where you come from, what part of the city, how you got to where you currently are now in your careers.
2: Von Alexander, I'm just a guy in my eyes. I'm just a guy who like to play with words and talk over beats, you know. But I'm from the north side of Milwaukee, born and raised here. It's the home. So everything I do is for here, represents here. I just try to give my perspective of everything because everybody's perspective is different. So I just do what I can to share that in the best way that I can through my art and what I do. So, yeah.
0: That was a very humble way to put it.
3: We're going
0: to let you slide
3: that.
0: Right
3: he
0: now.
3: Yeah,
0: we're
3: going
0: to pull it
3: That's
0: up
3: cool.
0: out of
3: no,
0: you.
3: No, he downplaying. I got it. Hey, man. I'm only here supporting my brother. My brother, Von Alexander, formerly known as Vonnie Del Fresco, is a trailblazer in the city of the Milwaukee hip-hop music scene. If you know the name, you know the face, you know the brand. This is the Pharrell of the rap of my generation. Visually set the aesthetic and the blueprint for a lot of y'all that are coming up behind us and in the same class as us. Has never wasted a bar in any song he's ever written. So, you know.
2: Oh, thank you.
1: Well,
0: that's the man.
2: Whatever talking I don't do, he does.
3: That's the man right there.
0: Yes, indeed. Yes, indeed. Genesis.
3: Yes, ma'am.
0: Don't downplay yourself.
3: I'm not. This ain't
1: about
0: yourself.
3: I'm not here for me. What's up, y'all? Genesis Renji, Emmy-nominated rapper, producer, engineer. From the wonderful city of Milwaukee, East. Shout out to Keith.
0: Indeed.
3: You know what I'm saying? Also, you know, very familiar with your journey. I've seen everything you've done in the city as well. So
0: thank you.
3: You know that. I'm really here because I'm just supporting him. I just tagged along for the day. I ain't want to sit in the house. That's
2: yeah,
3: it.
2: You just
3: That's it.
2: Just
3: but yeah, we're here.
2: The house.
3: We're here.
0: Thank you again. Thank you so much, both of y'all. Before we get started, I just want to give y'all flowers and say, it's an absolute pleasure again to have y'all here. What Meach and I are trying to do is make sure that we have a platform for people that come from the crib. We all know how this goes. We haven't really had this opportunity to have a platform. So again, thank y'all so much for joining us today.
2: I'm grateful to be here. Thanks for having me.
3: Anytime.
1: Appreciate it. First question, since we're getting right into it.
2: let's do it.
1: The city got talent, man. Am I wrong or right?
2: Lots of it. A lot of it, actually.
1: Where do you sit in there?
2: Where do I sit? What do you mean? What do you mean by it?
3: He gonna give y'all the politically correct answer, and I'll give you the real answer.
2: I feel like I just sit in my own world, you know. I just do what I do. I don't try to mimic. I don't try to fit in. I don't try to overcompensate with my art. I just do what I like to do, and I know I'm good at it, so I just keep at it, keep it pushing.
1: Like, do you consider yourself in top five Milwaukee?
3: Mount Rushmore.
2: I'm not usually the person that do the... No. I don't really toot my own horn
3: too
2: much.
3: He Mount Rushmore, man.
2: But,
3: he Mount Rushmore.
2: I like to think I'm pretty skilled, pretty high skilled, pretty up there with what I do.
1: Yeah. Oh, man, he's so humble. You humbler than me.
3: He's too humble. During my stint in... When I was living in D.C., one of my D.C. stints out there, I did a collaborative mixtape with some producers out in New York, and I went up to their release event that was happening. This is like, I want to say 2015, 2016, so this is peak SoundCloud era, you know. And I'm up there, and they're like, oh, yeah, you're the artist from Milwaukee, right? I'm like, yeah. And they're like, yo, you know, and they start rattling off some names. Mm-hmm. And like, yo, you know Von? I'm like, yeah, that's my brother. I'll call him if you want to talk to him. Oh, my God, he's just so amazing. And he's like one of the best. And
2: I don't get
3: so,
2: these stories.
3: Yeah, man. He's one of them. He's one of them for sure.
0: Absolutely. I agree. And
2: appreciate that.
0: I just want to say on this platform, you don't have to dim your light.
2: Oh, yeah.
1: That's what I'm trying to get you to.
2: I don't think I'm dimming my light. I just think, you know, I don't know. Maybe I think of it different than everybody else. You feel me? That might be all.
1: But what you think of it then?
2: Think about what exactly. We got to be precise. We got to be precise.
1: You got to be precise.
0: I feel like our generation is like the GOATs, for real. Because we came up in the golden era. We were a part of, obviously, the beginning of the Milwaukee music scene, the middle of it, and now we're adults, the aunties and uncles, so we're experiencing the new as well.
2: Horizon.
0: But I truly believe that you guys, all of us, we have paved the way. And it's important for, the reason why I said don't dim it, like I'm joking, but I'm serious about it, because a lot of the new artists, I feel like they need to know, they have to know where it started and who played a part in that. Because it's a part of Milwaukee's history, the music history, the history overall.
1: Mm-hmm. So, Von.
2: Yes, sir.
1: I want no political... Politically correct.
2: All right, I got you.
1: Give me more.
2: I take the lenses off. I'm sorry. I got you.
1: Tell us about how you started. You know, how do you get to this point?
2: How I started, honestly, it started young. I was doing poetry when I was very young. Got introduced to it through school. Had writing prompts, stuff like that. Would always get compliments on it. And then, like, middle school came. My brother, who was also an artist, his name Major, and he was doing music, so I was always listening to his music.
0: Wait, which Major? Major. Young Major?
2: Yeah.
0: We just had Major.
2: Yeah, that's my big brother. Yeah. Yep.
0: I did not know that.
2: Watching him get into it, you know, he is an age gap, so he's older.
0: Yeah.
2: So I'm just watching him as a kid, and that kind of just motivated me. And also, I just loved music.
0: Yeah.
2: Anywhere it was, I just turn it on, I'm listening, I'm learning lyrics to songs that I like. I'm trying to figure out who's who, doing what, you know, that whole thing. 106 and Park, Rap City, MTV, Jams, VH1 in the morning, all that stuff, you know. So I just was always fascinated by it. So I was like, you know, why don't I try my hand? And that really came once I tapped into the music I really enjoy listening to. So like 7th grade, I got LimeWire. I'm just... This is when 50 Cent and Kanye West are doing their thing with the Graduation and, what was it,
0: the
2: Curtis?
0: Massacre? Oh, Curtis, okay.
2: So I'm like, all right, I got LimeWire. I'm about to just download as much Kanye as I can find and just listen.
0: Yeah.
2: And that kind of branched me off to like, oh, he got a lot to say. He's saying a lot.
0: Yeah.
2: And for me to be so young, but I'm connecting with what he's saying, because what he's saying isn't, you know, something small. He's talking about real things and issues, things that I've seen on a daily, or, you know, things that I come from. So that just kind of pushed me to practice over beats, practice over songs I would like. And one day I'm like in high school around this time, and my cousin, he got like a studio in his house. It's just a closet, little setup, janky. And I'm going over there after school every day, and I'm just sharing my music on Facebook.
0: Yeah.
2: It's nothing crazy, but I'm just sharing it to see, you know, if people will give me feedback.
0: Yeah.
2: And one day somebody called me to do a feature. I'm like 16 at the time. So they called me to do a feature. We go to the studio. The engineer happened to be a rapper as well. So I do my verse. I'm in there shaking because it's a booth. You see everybody outside. I'm shaking with a piece of paper in my hand because I was writing at the time. And I come out and he like, how old are you? I'm like, I'm 16. He like, you are good, bro. Like, you should continue to do this. Like, this is something you should do. So since then, I just kind of hit the ground running and wanted to find out what my sound was, what I could bring to the table, get people to learn more about me through my music. So that's just what I've been doing ever since.
0: It's crazy. I had no idea Major was your brother. Major is a part of my career.
2: Okay.
0: He did the hook to She Jazzy.
2: Yeah, most people don't know. Most people do not know that's my brother.
0: That's dope. I want to ask you something. So I actually started in poetry too, second grade. And I didn't start doing music until seventh grade. But I noticed with me having, I feel like I had an advantage with doing poetry first because of the wordplay and, and just the creativity. When you started doing music, did you incorporate or did you look at it the same way as far as how to incorporate poetry or turn the poetry into music?
2: It just, the way I saw it, I didn't write the raps as poems. Excuse me. But for the most part, I had to learn new ways to channel what I was writing because I didn't know how to deliver poetry. I just knew how to write it.
0: Gotcha.
2: So I didn't know how to perform it. I didn't know how to do any of that. So the music is where I could take how I learned how to write and paste it in my mind and then figure it out over a beat or just learn how to deliver the words, you know?
0: Yeah.
2: And that just comes from listening and being a student of the music I'm listening to. So at the time, I'm listening to a lot of Lupe Fiasco, a lot of Common, a lot of Kanye, a lot of Jay-Z, a lot of Lil Wayne, especially during that time. So it's just like, you're hearing all these different influences. Which one do you want to go with?
0: Got you.
2: You know, and I kind of took after more of the Lupe side of things.
0: Yeah.
2: Because it's just the way he connected words. And I was like, okay.
0: So those are, would you say those are your top 4 to 5 that artists that inspired you?
2: Yeah, I would say that. Yeah. As a rapper, as an artist. Yeah, for sure. For sure.
0: I can see that.
1: It makes most sense.
0: It do.
2: Yeah. So I try to embody all of that with everything I do, even though now I'm a bit more experimental with my sounds as to where, like, I just want you to get a fresh listen every time you hear me. I don't want to hear somebody listen to me and they go, oh, it sounds like this or sound like that. I want you to know that what you're getting is authentically what I've put together, you know?
0: Absolutely. Do not touch that dial. We got to go to break to pay some bills. It's your girl, Jazz Tyler Digi Meech. We got Von Alexander and
1: Genesis
0: in the building. 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
0: Seven the Truth, it's your girl Jazz Tyler Digi Meech. 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Meech.
1: What's the word?
0: Studio, I'm sorry, Meech. What's the word?
1: You know what the word is. The word is Von Alexander.
2: Yeah. Today.
1: You know what I mean?
0: Genesis, Renji. They in the building, man. It's going down.
2: We in the building like yin and yang.
0: Great way to start Monday. So, do you believe that Milwaukee overall is finally receiving the recognition we deserve when it comes to the music industry?
2: I think we've been getting recognition. I just think it's been a slow burn. Like, year by year, more and more is happening, more and more is getting done.
0: Yeah.
2: And more people are getting visible and in the spotlight. But I think the light has always been there, even like, you know, in the blog era. It was a lot of us who was just on blogs, running around on the internet. And that did a lot, you know? So,
1: mm-hmm.
2: You know, it's just, I feel like we just continuing to break barriers and kick down doors. So, that's all we got to do, really.
1: Yeah.
0: Do you listen to any Milwaukee artists?
2: I do. I listen to a few. Yeah. Ooh. Y'all want names?
0: Yeah,
2: I got
0: we want
1: you.
0: Names.
1: yeah, we need to know.
2: This might as well just be like a shout out. So, like, shout out, of course, Genesis Renji. Shout out, Emmett James, Moody. If you don't know Moody, Beast.
0: Yeah.
2: Tyso Supreme, Cam. I got a long list. I don't know how long
0: it's
2: I
0: okay,
2: go.
0: Keep going.
2: Cam, Tyso Supreme. Who else I listen to? Mo City, Paper Stacks. They just dropped something nice,
1: yeah,
2: by the way. Who else? I might blank. My homie D Fresh, of course. That's who I started with. So I gotta shout the guy out, you know. But yeah. I'll keep the list right there for now. Right there.
0: Dope. How do you feel about working with the younger artists?
2: I feel great about it. You know, I feel like it keeps you on top of your game, you know? So, and it's always nice when somebody know who I am.
0: Yeah.
2: Because me, I don't view myself as like old or nothing like that. So, but then I get reminded like, hey, that's a whole different generation under us right now that might not know you. And if they do, you should actually be grateful for that because that just means you making the moves that need to be made for people to, you know, recognize you when you out or when they hear your music. So I just appreciate all of it. I appreciate every aspect of it.
1: Yeah. So how important is it to keep your brand and the consistency through today's music in Milwaukee?
2: Even just outside of Milwaukee, just making sure you staying consistent with your messaging and your brand is important because we live in a time where people can fall off you at the click of a button, at the swipe of a thumb. So I say, whatever you're doing, make sure you putting your strongest, like, presentation out.
0: Yeah.
2: Because the person that don't know you, they got to scroll past you at some point.
0: Yep.
2: And when they do, it's about what they see. And they not seeing something that catch their eye, how do you expect to stay around, you know?
0: The transition, like thinking about back when I was doing music, which was pre, I think the only social media was Facebook. Mm. Like pre-Instagram, pre-Twitter, okay. All of that kind of stuff. And thinking about how I was as an artist versus, I'm not active as an artist right now, but I could be. And the ideas that I have is completely different from then. How do you view yourself as an artist growth-wise from who you were when you started versus who you are now?
2: The way I see it is just we get older and our perspectives change, what we think about change, what we're attracted to changes, the things that pull us in the universe, all of that changes. So it's just like, how are you bringing in your current life with what you're creating?
0: Yeah.
2: And I try to keep that in all my music. Like, I took a 4-year gap after COVID and I just was taking the time to live, you know. And next time I got in the booth, the music is completely different. It's a different change of tone, a different technique, skill, everything, you know. Yeah. So I just try to make sure I'm putting my best foot forward in that, because looking back, yeah, I got some cool songs, but
0: today
2: I listen to what I'm doing and I'm like, oh, that guy
0: can't, better.
2: That guy back there,
0: yeah.
2: I don't know if he got anything on what I got going on right now, you know. So,
0: the glow up.
2: Yeah, exactly.
1: So the influence in music, right? We got the youth and we got, you know, the Milwaukee culture music in a sense. Do you feel like the music you make is getting left behind based on what's getting pushed to the forefront?
2: Not at all. It's enough to go around for everybody.
0: Yeah.
2: I feel like there's an audience for everything. There's an audience for every sound that there is in Milwaukee. It's just about finding your audience, getting in tune with what you got going on. If you stand with what you got going on, the people that rock with you, they're going to come. That's just automatic. Yeah, that's kind of how I feel about it. I don't think I get left behind or nothing. I don't even think of music in that way.
1: Because
2: I'm just, I just like to produce and put it out there and create. Whatever love I get back, I get back. Whatever love I don't, there's just more opportunity to grab, you know. So that's how I see it.
0: I agree. And I'm glad you said that, because there is a whole nother market that I feel like Milwaukee specifically, we don't tap into when it comes to fan base, festivals, universal music, just like the music that you make in general. I feel like people automatically assume that it has to be one way and one, you know, as far as like other artists. So being able to, and it's a risk. Like, you have to take a risk making this music and going out performing in front of a completely different crowd coming off of the north side of Milwaukee.
1: Yeah,
0: right? Like, and I know a lot of artists that make music similar to you are independent artists. So with that, like, what is one of the misconceptions you think about in being an independent artist?
2: I think a big misconception about being an independent artist is people making it seem like you really have to go through it alone, when you really can just have a community. Like, I have a nice number of artists that I'm in community with.
0: Yeah.
2: We share information. We give each other game on different things, pointers, you know. If I see you did something, you posted something, and I'm like, hey, you could do better with this.
0: Yeah.
2: If you do that, you know. It's just that kind of thing. I think we all kind of just help each other out in that way, because we're all navigating this space and we all got different goals and aspirations. So why not push the next person forward no matter what it do? You know, I think it just benefits everybody.
0: And it's dope because it's living proof. Like, Genesis is here with you.
2: Yeah.
0: So Genesis, from your stance, how important is it to make sure that we show up for our peers, our loved ones when they are, you know, doing music as well? And the reason why I ask is because, you know, back in the day, it was hard. I remember when I was signed to another artist, it was like, it didn't make sense to me because they're going to automatically push their music before mine. Not to say we didn't support each other, but it was a little bit more difficult. So what does it mean to you, and how important is it to show up for your peers?
3: Wow. That's very loaded for me. That's a very loaded question for me. Just because I've been in the position of showing up for my peers and putting them, I'm not going to say putting them on, but putting them in positions that made the career and the journey a little bit easier. I'm a big fan of nepotism, especially Black nepotism. So any chance that I get to make somebody I enjoy or I'm a fan of make their journey a little bit easier for themselves than it was for me, I'm always down for it. I remember, because, I mean, we basically are the generation right after y'all, and I remember being at shows and watching artists perform, and then they leave. And then their fan base leave with them.
0: Yeah.
2: Now the next person got to perform in front of
3: seven people. You know what I'm saying? Yeah. And so now you're fighting to win over the seven people that stayed. And I'm very picky and choosy about, I don't want to say giving the information, but over asserting my wisdom or experience, especially when it's not asked for, just because I've done that so many times for so many years and it's exhausting.
0: Yeah.
3: But I do know the importance of being able to help somebody avoid a pitfall, but then also just learn some things that they don't know and learn things that they didn't know that they didn't know. Like, we had a lot of OGs who didn't give us game, and it was either because they didn't know the game or they didn't want to give it to us.
2: So I want to piggyback off that. So I want to piggyback off what he's saying by just saying, you know, as an artist, you must be very, very, very picky with how you spend your energy, who you giving your energy out to, who you trying to, who you choose to take advice from matters, who you spend your time around matter.
0: Yes.
2: How you spend your time matter. And I think that artists should be as selfish as they need to be for the sake of their creativity all around, because you never know. It's all type of people, you know, that might come and want to take advantage or find a way in for their own agenda. So you just got to always be wary of everything.
1: Yeah, they call them culture vultures.
0: Yeah, exactly. And I experienced it a lot. Like, I had so many people around me when I was younger doing music who I automatically assumed was for me because they came with smiles and fake support. You know what I mean? And really, they were sent to sit back and push you, give you the tools you need to self-sabotage. And then when you look up, it's like, I thought y'all was my people. Well,
2: wasn't expecting that.
0: You wasn't paying attention. Don't touch that dial. We got to go to break to pay some bills. We got Genesis Rangy in the building. Von Alexander, 101.7 The Truth.
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0: Meech, you are officially tapped in. Meech.
1: What's the word?
0: We talking. Yeah. We talking.
1: We got some Milwaukee artist royalty in here.
0: Yes, indeed. So before we went to break, we were talking to Genesis and Vaughn about, Vaughn Alexander, about giving advice and being picky on who you offer assistance to. Just because, like you said, it does become tiresome. Like, you can, sometimes you can want more for someone than they want for themselves. Yeah. And then it's like you give them the advice and they do the complete opposite of the advice that you give them. But it's something you also mentioned too that I wanted to touch on when you talked about doing it on your own and learning how to do it on your own. That's always been my skill sets. Because I come from poverty, because I didn't have the financial means to do things, I would just learn how to do stuff on my own, whether it's my hair, whether it's music, whatever the case may be. But to that point, I think what that did for people like us who have done that is molded us into becoming independent artists. When you learn how to teach yourself and get it on your own, it's easier to build out your team and everything else. And now you are, you aren't dependent on a system to get to where, you know, you need to be.
1: And most of that information you just hold close because you don't work so hard to get it yourself.
0: Man.
1: And you like Genesis said, do I really want to get this information? After it took me so long to get it.
2: And that's the thing, too, because one of the homies was joking and called me a gatekeeper. And I'm like, I know gatekeepers. I'm not a gatekeeper.
0: Right.
1: Information keeper, maybe.
2: not even. I'm just not going out of my way to give you information that you... that you don't even know you want. Or you might not even know you want it. You might not want it at all. So it's like, there was a period of my life where I would go out of my way to tell, hey, you should do this or you should do that. Yeah. And that's not for me to do.
1: Yeah.
2: So if you come to me and ask, I'll give you the answers.
1: Yeah, that's the position
2: I'm in. It ain't hard to find the answers. Most people just don't want to look.
1: Yeah, like especially now that Google's out here. Man, you know, so it's like,
2: I don't even want to Google nothing no more.
1: Yeah, you don't even want to Google nothing. You just want
3: to. You know, the best thing you could do? Play like you don't know nothing at all.
0: Yeah.
1: And they know you know something, though.
2: I tried that. It don't work no more.
1: They know you know something. Most successful you've been, they know you know something.
3: It just be luck. That's just luck on my side. That's all that is.
0: And so, you know, it used to be a flaw of mine. It's like I used to always feel like whatever, even really up until recently, I used to feel like whatever resources I had, I got to bring it back home and give it to everybody, right? And then it's like, man, that blessing wasn't even for them.
3: I was dealt a hard lesson in that. Connects that I had made on my own and stuff like that, I started seeing flourish in other spaces close to home as well. Where it's just like, I introduced this person to this person. Now, I'm out the picture now.
1: Yeah. Welcome to the club, man. Woo. Sit down right next to me. Come on now.
0: Man.
1: You know, that's what's going.
3: Hey, if that's what you want to do, go for it. You know, I'm still over here.
1: I mean, sometimes, go ahead.
0: It's
1: I should say sometimes they feel like they could pretty much get over on that person more than you. Yeah. Where that's why they get that opportunity
3: that as well,
1: first.
3: Yeah.
0: Yes. Yeah. Yes. What is some of the mistakes that you feel like Milwaukee artists continue to make, like that we haven't learned from yet?
3: The world is bigger than home. Like, if your goal is to be a superstar, if your goal is to get out into the world, I think too many artists put too much, what's the word I'm looking for?
2: Emphasis.
3: Yeah, on blowing up at home.
0: Yeah.
3: That's going to come on its own. It's going to come when it comes.
0: Yeah.
3: Because guess what? The world blow you up. What you think they're going to do at home?
0: Yep.
3: They're going to rep you even harder than everybody else did.
1: Yeah.
3: So it's just like, if you got to move, move. If you got to take a chance somewhere else, take a chance somewhere else. You ain't got to perform in the city all the time. You could go somewhere. Make it happen for yourself.
1: Yeah, you need.

0: Because when you come home, guess what? We going to know who you are. We going to be right there waiting on you.
1: Yeah, at first it used to be like, you know, you go somewhere and pop, and then they'd jump on the bandwagon.
2: Yeah, you know, yeah, absolutely.
0: That's just a part of the local thing, though. Like, you know, sometimes I always see it like this because I went through this phase where I felt underappreciated as an artist. But I had to realize, like, these people see me all the time. They not going to see what I'm, like, I see what I'm doing is something crazy. So sometimes if somebody too close, it's going to be hard for them to see exactly what they looking at.
2: Yeah.
0: And then you take that step back, they don't get to see it up close no more. And then it's presented to them, and now their whole perception different on what they were looking at.
2: Yeah.
0: Now they see you for all the glory that you got and all the, like, talent you possess.
2: Yeah.
0: And it just be like that sometimes. Even your friends might miss out. Like, your friends might not even know just how dope you are.
2: Yep.
0: Until the world show them, like, hey, the person you've been kicking it with is really, like, one of them, you know?
2: Yes,
0: like,
2: indeed.
0: But it just be like that.
2: I think a lot of times, too, what I've learned when I used to do music was majority of the people here have never been outside of Milwaukee.
3: That's a fact.
2: So they don't know how to celebrate you on a worldly, a global level, because all they know is what they've seen in you, you know, with you being around the crib. And I used to think the same way, like, everybody jump on the bandwagon, and a lot of them do, but, you know, I've learned to just give them grace because they don't know. They're not leaving up outside of here like that. And it shouldn't be that way, because if you could support someone that's not from here, you should be able to support, you know, someone that
0: is. Especially if they're good. Especially if you know that they're talented.
2: Yeah.
0: But, you know, there's some people who see talent as a threat.
2: Yeah, absolutely.
0: So you never know.
2: Absolutely. Sometimes you can walk around and remind people that they aren't doing their best just by simply doing your best. And that triggers, you know, a lot of people.
0: And guess what? You not doing your best ain't my fault.
2: What? Come on. Come on now.
0: If you like what I'm doing, just like what I'm doing.
2: Absolutely.
0: It ain't got to compare. Comparison is the thief of joy.
2: Absolutely. So one of the things, again, that we try to do is make sure we give our people a platform, because majority of the other platforms are strictly based off of what's already happening. So it's important for us to highlight you all. And we wanna play one of your songs, Save Money.
0: Very important.
2: Can you introduce this record for us?
0: Ooh, Save Money. This is one of my personal faves, a lot of my friends' faves, other rappers' faves song, you know. It was one of the first songs I wrote for my latest release, September. And I just wanted to step into a new groove, a new vibe, test myself with a different limit of songwriting. And I think that's what I did. Did it without cursing, and it still got through.
2: Yeah.
0: It was very gorgeous. That's how I see it.
2: Yeah. Yes, indeed. Thank you so much. Let's get into it.

0: 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That was that Vi Alexander with Save Money.
1: An exclusive.
0: Who did that beat?
2: A homie of mine named Ace Jack. He's out of Texas.
1: That's what I asked him.
2: Somebody I connected with through the internet, SoundCloud, and now we just kind of building our own little ecosystem right now.
0: Listen, first of all, I almost wanted to run that back. I'm not even going to lie to you. That's the joint. That's that joint that makes you want to rap. Right? Yeah. Even if you don't know
1: makes
0: how to
1: you rap.
0: Rap
1: huh?
0: It makes me want to rap. Yeah. Right,
1: you hear that, Z?
0: Right.
2: That's a good beat. That's a good beat. That's what good beats do.
1: Yeah, so when you plan on releasing, man?
2: Right now, like September, that's a project that dropped last September. I just kind of put it out there, let it sit. So I'm spending the next year kind of just rolling out videos, visuals, performing the songs, you know, slowly building it to be more while I work on something new over here. I ain't going to give up too much info. I ain't even started recording yet. But I'm always working on new music, new ideas, trying to figure out a new way to get my point across, a new angle I could take, new way to rebrand myself, you know. That never stops. So.
0: Yeah. Do you feel like Milwaukee need more artists, more media platforms, or infrastructure? And the reason why I say it is because, again, I feel like we've been stagnant when it comes to supporting homegrown. Everything is always based off of what has been done.
2: Yeah.
0: And not what needs to change that we can revolutionize the media, right? You guys need a platform. You guys need certain things that we've never had. So do you feel, like, I personally believe there is more artists. We have enough artists. I believe that we need more platforms and infrastructure. What's your take on it?
2: I would say more infrastructure and platforms, sure. I think we need more platforms that, like this, that are very individual to themselves, where they're not, you know, using another platform's way of posting or producing content and trying to make it their own. Yeah. I want to see more unique platforms in the city. I also think that we need more venues for artists to utilize. We have a few venues that work out for us, but we always at the same venues, you know? And it's only so many times artists want to perform the exact same venue every month. You know, how are you going to reach a new audience if I'm at a venue that I'm always at? I'd rather be where new faces go, or, you know,
1: Or
2: bring something new.
1: Or, like, how you expect to reach a new audience or influence the audience when you're not getting the opportunity to be on these
2: platforms.
1: That too.
0: Facts.
2: Yeah.
0: Facts. Shout out to the chat. Rendition said, artists' biggest problems in Milwaukee itself is the national problem as it pertains to image. Milwaukee's still seen as the happy days, beer drinking, dairy state. Trying to crack the dairy state national image worldwide will take several more generations. You know, to a certain degree, I truly believe that we have already moved past that mark.
1: Mm-hmm.
0: We've been moved past that mark.
2: Yeah, definitely.
0: Nationally, but I just believe that we're behind still infrastructure-wise because we're still operating in old systems and we're not catching up to the new culture. We think we are, but we really aren't. And platforms like this and the music that you guys make is what's going to break those barriers. You know what I mean? And
2: I agree.
0: Necessary. And I'm glad that y'all came on. Like, your artistry, both of you guys, is, like, I know you say we are technically the generation before you, but y'all was so young doing it that it don't seem that way.
1: No,
0: to me, y'all are our peers.
2: Appreciate
0: you know?
1: Yeah.
0: Y'all was getting it in right alongside of us as well. Do not touch that dial. We got to go to break to pay some bills. We are live and direct. Tap in with Jazzy and Meech, 101.7 The Truth.
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0: It's your girl Jazz Tyler Digi Meech. 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Listen, that saved money. Y'all about to bring me out of retirement, boy. Fire. I tell you, fire. So what's next? I know you mentioned you got a show on the 26th.
1: Yeah, we got a show next week on the 26th at Cactus Club. If you ain't got nothing to do, the night of the 26th, come down. Good vibes only. Vaughn Alexander going to be performing along with a nice lineup of other artists from Milwaukee, all putting on, all doing a great job, you know.
0: What time is the show?
1: For something different. I think it started at 10 p.m., so it's a late show. Whatever you doing, if you already outside, come outside.
0: Yes, indeed. Drop your social media handles. Give us some shout-outs.
1: Oh, yeah. If you're looking for me, Vaughn Alexander, V-O-N-A-L-X-N-D-R. Less vowels. but yeah, on all platforms, you know, that's how you can find me, Vaughn Alexander, the full thing, on all streaming websites, YouTube, everything like that. Go listen to September, go listen to Heathen, two back-to-back projects that dropped within the last year. So yeah, tap in if you can. Tap in, that's what we're here for.
0: Yes, indeed.
2: Appreciate you.
0: Yes, indeed. Genesis, what you got up? What you working on? You always working on something.
3: Too much and not enough at the same time.
0: Right.
3: We got a lot going on. Lord have mercy. I'm going to be at Cactus Club on the 28th for the Milwaukee Record WNBA halftime performance. They're doing a watch party of the WNBA game that's going on that day. I'm going to just be messing around and practicing some new unheard records so y'all can come and watch me rehearse. What we got going on? Back at Cactus on July 8th. We got some artists out of Minnesota and Cali that are on tour right now, so they're making a stop in Milwaukee. So July 8th at 7 p.m. we'll be at Cactus Club. July 19th, Meme Gov with Naisha Carving Stone for her book giveaway. I'll be doing a performance there, and we'll be passing out books to the youth. We're giving away 300 books.
0: And then, I watch her journey too, man. Yeah, she incredible.
3: She be cooking.
0: Yeah.
3: I got a project coming out in July, Drunk Text. And
0: That's
3: and a couple more singles coming because I got a couple more placements. So, you know, just more money, more music.
0: I know that's
3: more nonsense.
1: What you hearing between us is the contrast of a homebodied introvert and a Gemini.
3: I'm a Gemini. Oh, my birthday tomorrow. Gang.
0: Oh, happy birthday.
3: Gang.
0: Oh, yeah. Wait, you got the same birthday as Tupac.
3: Yeah, I'm crazy.
0: Oh, come on, man. No.
3: Twinsky.
0: Yeah, okay.
3: But yeah, so yeah, I mean, I'm sure I'll be back up here way before all these other things I've announced, but we got a lot going on. Milwaukee's doing great. I want to piggyback off of the thing that the city is missing is we need more imagination and more implementation of the things that we're learning. A lot of people got the knowledge and don't do nothing with it.
0: Absolutely.
3: And then the folks that are comfortable here, they just got to use their imagination a little bit more to, you know, try some new experiences. That's it, man.
0: And I would say to the people on the receiving end to trust. Yeah. Trust that when people, we had Ashelle White on here Friday, and she was talking about the work that she does. Mm-hmm. And she puts on these seminars and events for people to learn the business, but people don't show up. And it's like, you have to, at some point, you have to trust your people at home that we're going to give you the right information and that we want to help you so that we all can get to where it is that we're trying to go.
2: Yeah, definitely.
0: What advice do you guys have? So, if you aren't aware, a big part of this is also providing a platform for the youth, right? Okay. I do music. I'm the lead producer and educator at Howard Fuller Collegiate Academy for Notes for Notes. So a lot of my students on here, or they, you know, they listen in, and then Meech, y'all know Meech, he work with every young artist you could think of in the city. So for the youth who are listening, what is some advice you have as it pertains to your specific genre?
1: You can't be scared to do it. You got to do it scared. You got to do it alone at times. You just got to do it. And if you're doing it, it's going to happen regardless. It's just, that's just how the universe works. You put the actions in, you're going to get something in return.
0: Yeah.
1: And if you just stick to your craft, if you want to get better and grow at it, you will reap the benefits of that too. So you just can't be afraid to put your foot in the water, you know?
0: Yeah, absolutely.
1: Jump in and swim.
0: Genesis, what is some ways that my generation, your generation, what can we do to help the youth, not even just with music, but just overall?
3: One is providing them with opportunity, especially when we see that they're interested in it. Yeah. Opportunity looks differently. It isn't always, let me give you a verse, let me put you on a song. My way of giving back is studio sessions for the youth.
0: Yeah.
3: So if I come across you, you want to record, I got an hour or two I can give to you. Make sure you bring your parent. We can do that. And then also just instilling the knowledge in them that we've learned, and not being like the people who didn't give us the information. And then just pushing them in the right direction. Even when I go talk to kids, I tell them all the time, you know, don't be a rapper. You don't want to do it, bro. But I joke about it, but it's really, I tell everybody, learn the business. Like, the creativity is 9 times out of 10 the thing that drew you to it all. And, you know, that's just your inner child finding its way to express itself. So you're going to always be creating.
0: Yeah.
3: You need to learn the business so you're not over here being taken advantage of. I'm tired of hearing about people saying they signed a bad deal. People have been signing bad deals for decades, and y'all still ain't learned. So,
0: and there's so much information out here.
3: You know, ChatGPT right there. That ain't your lawyer, but you ain't got no excuse either at this point.
0: And don't give up on your dream, you know?
3: Nah,
0: no matter
3: what,
0: right? Like, Meech and Z been in here trying to... Meech been trying to get me to rap, man, and I sent him a voice note last night.
4: Yeah, I got something for you, Z.
3: Uh-oh.
0: I sent him a voice note last night. So I think the dreams, y'all inspire me. I found out y'all was coming on the show. I was like, you know what? TT might have to get back up out here. Thank y'all so much for coming in. Again,
3: thanks for letting me crash.
0: We're gonna pop out on the 26th at the Cactus Club to go and support Vaughn. We're going to pop out and support you too, Genesis.
3: Not too much going on.
0: We're going to bring y'all back, you know, follow up with y'all. Again, any support we can provide y'all, we always here.
1: Appreciate it.
4: Yeah, I appreciate my boys for coming.
0: Yes, indeed. Thank you so much for joining us today. Do not touch that dial. We got to go to commercial break to pay some bills. We are live and direct. 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

0: Family Insurance Studio in the heart of beautiful downtown Milwaukee. Happy Monday, Milwaukee.
1: What's the word?
0: We're coming off of an amazing interview with Genesis Ranji and Von Alexander.
1: Yeah.
0: Man, first and foremost, I know that there is such a drought on music like that, especially from Milwaukee. So it actually feels good to sit down and listen to that and talk to artists like that. Shout out to them and all of the work that they put in. Man, amazing, amazing, amazing.
1: Yeah. Well, so the weekend, right? It's a lot going on.
0: It's a lot going on.
1: We know it's a lot going on. I mean, I feel like we could touch on a little bit. The Carmelo Anthony thing.
0: Yeah.
1: Like we could touch on it a bit. It's been a full week of seeing how everybody feel. How you feel about it?
0: Honestly, I feel how I feel about any situation that happens when it comes to our young black men. Me personally, I think I'm just tired of feeding into it. Like, you understand? Like, it's so much of it to the point where it's like, at what point do we
1: stop talking about
0: stop
1: it?
0: Stop. And just actually, well,
1: like, what are we doing here?
0: I'm okay with supporting actions like I have done my entire career in life, but constantly highlighting the negative state of our young black men is not helping. It's actually feeding into the media's propaganda.
1: Yeah, because I could walk out here, walk outside right now in a neighborhood downtown that I don't belong in, so if they feel like I don't belong here,
0: yeah,
1: and it could be me.
0: Exactly.
1: And then what are we going to do, talk about it tomorrow?
0: And the thing with that, too, is we have to be mindful of what we put out into the world, you know, as far as what we speak, what we manifest.
1: Yeah, you stay on the same topic, it continues to happen.
0: We are in a city where we see firsthand numerous of Carmelo Anthony's, right? And it becomes so depressing. And yes, we know that this is an issue that we have to deal with continuously. We've been dealing with it for generations and centuries. But I think that us as a people, when we are in the position to speak on something, we should not be feeding and catering to what the media who is using this story, the media platforms that are utilizing this story to build it up and persuade people to think a certain way. We have to change that. We have to figure out a way to change it, because us sitting back talking about the same thing pertaining to the same cases is not solving the problem. What's solving the problem is you going to talk to your child or someone in your city to prevent situations like that from happening. Mm-hmm. That's solving the problem, not your opinion about what should have happened, what could have happened, because it
1: already
0: happened.
1: Or even what happened if you wasn't even there.
0: My heart goes out to him. And my heart goes out to
1: the parents,
0: because I have a son. You understand?
1: I mean, on both sides, though.
0: Yeah, on both sides.
1: These are, you know, your kids got into it.
0: Yeah.
1: You know, now the parents is getting into it based on.
0: Right.
1: You know, and none of them was there.
0: I'm just not into rage bait. I feel like sometimes when we deal with certain situations, it's like it take away from, like, there's so many platforms that talk about the negative and the bad, and it's so depressing.
1: I mean, because as a black man, can't nobody say nothing to make me feel safe.
0: Talk about it, Meech.
1: I mean, we can talk about it, but it ain't nothing gonna make me feel. Like I said, I could walk out there right now, and it could happen to me.
0: Yeah.
1: That's the reality of that situation. It could happen to me.
0: Yes.
1: And I know that.
0: Yep.
1: So I'm carrying myself like that could happen every moment.
0: Yeah.
1: You know what I mean? So
0: our hearts again goes out to both families, but I wanna talk about something positive, because I get tired of just living in Milwaukee. I get so tired of turning on the news station.
1: See, I'm almost getting angry thinking about that.
0: No, I know, and it's not you, because I know how you feel about it. But there's so many negative things in the media when it comes to our black babies, to the point where it gets frustrated. And there's so many positive things to highlight, such as Jabari from HFCA, who won third place in track. This boy is fire, right? Like, amazing. And these are stories that I feel like we should highlight, not us just specifically, but just as a community, we should make sure we work towards highlighting these things, you know, a little bit more.
1: Yeah.
0: Yeah, but again, that's...
1: So how can we make sure we highlight those things?
0: By using our platforms correctly. That's how. We have to. You have to be willing to go against the grain if you want to completely change how the outlook of things. I just feel like we have to be positive. We have to do the work. Less talk and more work.
1: But you know? For the people that's like, you know, they looking or listening for that information.
0: Yeah.
1: And then they don't get it. Or that's what they following in the community.
0: Yeah.
1: Or, you know, as much as it's stuff happening, you know, they feel like that should be the more that get that word out more.
0: So
1: what's happening.
0: My advice would be not to focus so much on other people's issues. You're going to naturally feel a way, but we have stuff going on in our own backyard that no one is talking about or working towards
1: mm-hmm.
0: that we need to deal with before we get to hopping on a bandwagon to talk about something else. And I've always stood by that as an advocate in the community. There's a lot of Carmelo Anthony's. There's a lot of different things happening to our people here that we need to focus on as well.
1: Mm.
0: And back to the note, right? We got a special guest in the building. Meach, who we got in the building today?
1: DJ Mondo.
2: What's the word? What's up?
0: Welcome.
1: To talk about, you got something going on at Summerfest?
2: Yeah, a whole lot. Yeah, for real. Yeah.
0: Every year. Welcome to Tapped In. Thank you so much for joining us today. For those who are new to you and your brand and who you are, can you give us a little background on what you do, where you grew up?
2: Yeah, well, thanks for having me, first of all.
0: Absolutely.
2: And yeah, I'm DJ Mondo, and I grew up in Tulsa, Milwaukee area, and I DJ, curate events, you know. Just...
1: The biggest event.
0: Okay, hold on. So,
1: you know, everybody coming on humble.
0: What
1: we're
0: not
1: going to
0: do is just get past the resume, right? What do you DJ? Where all do right, you DJ? Right.
2: So if I'm a glaze myself, then it's like, you know, I throw the biggest events in Wisconsin. Started out doing clubs and then turned into concerts. You know, I've worked with Lil Uzi, Playboi Carti, 21 Savage, Bad Bunny, and then a lot of sports DJing and sports hosting too. So I worked with the Bucks as their in-game MC with Melanie Ricks. Mm-hmm. She used to be part of The Truth, right?
0: Yeah.
2: Yeah. And then the Wisconsin Badgers. I graduated from the University of Wisconsin, so I was like the guy playing jump around for the stadium,
1: yeah.
2: The football
1: okay.
2: games, the basketball games, and then the Packers as well. So, yeah, do a lot of sports, a lot of concerts, get to meet a lot of cool people, a lot of dope artists, people that I personally listen to.
0: Yeah.
2: And now I've kind of just, not even transitioned really, but I've been focused more on making Milwaukee a destination for other artists. And I feel like Milwaukee's kind of in a renaissance right now where all of our music and all of our artists are starting to blow up,
0: yeah.
2: but they're also staying here.
0: Yeah.
2: So it's creating a music culture. And I feel like Milwaukee has a lot to offer and a lot of talent that's untapped. And I feel like touring artists skip from Minneapolis to Chicago. And I feel like they shouldn't be skipping over Milwaukee. So
0: yeah.
2: it's like, that's what I've been focusing on. I've been trying to contribute to the city's culture in that way and make Milwaukee more of a destination
1: yeah.
2: for people.
0: Absolutely.
2: You know what I mean?
1: Appreciate you.
0: So who is Mondo outside of the career? Who are you?
2: Man, I'm a pretty low-key guy. You know, like, people that know me from my DJing, they know, like, it's a lot of jumping, a lot of yelling at people, you know what I'm saying?
0: Yeah.
2: Like, it's high energy.
0: Yeah.
2: But off the stage, I feel like the stage is, like, my most exaggerated self. And off the stage, I talk kind of low. I just keep to myself, really. But once it's time to hit the stage, you just kind of flip that switch.
0: Absolutely. But, how did you get to where you are now? Where did it start for you?
2: So I always had DJing as a hobby, and I would always like just practice. It was just something I would do when I was bored, like just play music, listen to music, and try and mix it in the right way and things like that. And then once I got to Madison, I joined the student radio station. And so
0: okay.
2: I had my own radio show
0: yeah.
2: playing music. And I was playing music like, you know, we had Chief Keef and like the whole Chicago drill scene was blowing up when I was in school.
0: Yeah.
2: and nobody was playing that music where I was at because it was Madison. So it's like, mm-hmm. it's a lot of white folks out there, you know what I mean? So like, you know, everybody was real into EDM music and house music. And there was like a whole community of people that wasn't being served, which is hip hop fans.
1: Yeah.
2: And I remember one time I was just playing some Chicago music, some Chicago drill music or something. And I got a call, you know, the request line.
0: Yeah.
2: And they was in the jail. They was like, hey, bro, we at the county right now. Boy, you going crazy. Just keep playing that. Like, you know, so like, yeah. I had people in the jail, like, listening to me and stuff like that. Just like, because I was a late night radio show. So I was on at, like, probably, like, damn, like, 10, 11 at night or something like that. And so it was just me in the studio, just by myself playing music, talking in the microphone to nobody.
0: Yeah.
2: Right? But once you get the calls, you realize, like, it's actually people listening. And so, you know, from that, I started getting tapped in with a lot of the artists that was in the scene. And then from there, I started doing a lot more concert stuff and moving into that realm. And then it turned into the club. And then the club turned into Summerfest. Summerfest turned into just everybody all at once, just kind of, who is this guy?
0: Yeah.
2: And then I took that and just never stopped, kept snowballing. And now we're here.
0: Mm-hmm. Absolutely. We got a special guest in the building, DJ Mondo. We got to go to break to pay some bills. Do not touch that dial. It's your girl, Jazzy and Meech, 101.7 The Truth.
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1: Yeah, DJ Mondo.
2: What's the word?
0: Happy Monday. Thank you for joining us.
1: He said Mondo. His voice gone.
2: Mondo
1: his
2: Monday.
0: Voice gone. I can imagine with your career.
2: Yeah, for real.
1: So, you've been doing Summerfest for how long?
2: Every year since. My first Summerfest was 2017.
1: Wow.
2: 2017 was with Kyle and PNB Rock, RIP.
1: Yeah.
0: Wow.
2: Yeah.
0: That's huge.
2: Yeah. That was my first Summerfest show.
1: So tell us a little bit more about what you got going on this year.
2: So this year, I'm at the AmFam House, which is like, that's where all the headliners do intimate, stripped down versions of their sets. So they'll either do an acoustic set with like a band or, you know, just it's real personal. Instead of like the 10,000, 20,000 person show, it'll be a show of like 300.
1: Yeah.
2: So I'm doing that every day, twice a day, because they have different headliners come through, and I play the music before and after the headliners do their show. So that's like awesome, super chill, just, you know, come catch a vibe, you know, have your drinks or something.
0: Yeah.
2: And then the big show is with Flo Rida. We're like right before Flo Rida, July 3rd.
1: Oh, so y'all do y'all thing.
2: Yeah, exactly. Yeah. That's where we like, you know, I DJ with the band and dancers, and, you know, we got visuals, costumes, like the whole thing.
1: Yeah, if y'all ain't seen DJ Mondo's show.
0: Man, the first time, so I was a part of the Wisconsin Festival bringing it here and helping with that, and that's the first time I seen you perform, and I was like, got it, it's live. For real. Like,
2: I appreciate
0: between
2: that.
0: You and DJ Shauna,
2: yeah.
0: He's like the mirror version of, like, the opposite. He's fire set, energy crazy, like, it's one of those type of events where you can bring your friends, your homegirls, and just, you better take an Uber.
1: Yeah. I mean, that's what we were saying. It's rare that DJs kind of like bring their own crowd nowadays.
0: Yes, you know?
1: Or even like you said, perform with a band, perform with dancers, like even have your own set, like performance set. As a DJ, like most of them just playing songs, you know, talking on the mic. Hey, yo, everybody.
0: No entertainment.
1: Welcome to where we at.
2: You lucky if they talk on the mic.
1: Oh, yeah. Now, nice. I mean, or even like we were saying, me and Z was talking about DJs barely scratching now.
2: Yeah.
0: Oh, that's not a thing. I think Styles is probably him and Bizon is like the only two that still do it, which is super dope. What is your favorite genre of music?
2: I mean, my favorite genre is hip hop, obviously, just because that's what I came up listening to. That's what, you know, that's what we all know.
0: Yeah.
2: And there's so many subgenres of hip hop too. Like, you know, you got Southern hip hop, you got East Coast boom bap, you got West Coast, like the Bay Area. But, you know, Milwaukee hip hop is on right now. And for anybody that's been listening, you know, like the old days, like Muscle Lauren, Bankhead, RIP, like Chicken P when he was first coming back or first coming out, like Lil Chicken and Big Jig, RIP. You know, like there's so much culture in Milwaukee that I feel like is just now, we always knew about it, but it's just now starting to reach everybody.
0: Yeah. Mm-hmm.
2: And that makes me happy to see, just as a fan, as a listener, but also as a contributor to the culture. It's amazing watching your own city kind of have its moment.
0: Yeah.
2: And we just got to keep that moment going for as long as we can. But other than hip-hop, I feel like hip-hop is an obvious answer, but I feel like if you go overseas and you travel to other big markets and big cities, hip hop of the world is Afro beats and Amapiano, Afro house. Like, you go anywhere outside of the country, that's what people are listening to. And it's just an immaculate vibe. Like Afro beats, Afro house, that whole style, it just makes you feel like you just rich and on vacation.
0: Yeah.
2: And you couldn't possibly be mad about anything. Because listen to the music.
0: Yeah.
2: Look at the women. They dance. We got drinks in our hands. You know, like the linen shirts. You know, it's about a beach. Yeah. Right? That's just how I feel.
1: Yeah. How long is the set that you're going to be on at Summerfest for?
2: So each set that I got. So I do every day, twice a day at the AmFam House. Those are each an hour long from 12 to 1 and then 6 to 7. And then the Flo Rida show, July 3rd, that's from 8:15 to 9:15. So another hour. But that's going to be like the power hour. You know what I'm saying? Mm-hmm. Like, yeah, that's where we get everybody dancing, everybody singing. That's going to be, it's going to be fun.
1: Yeah.
0: I have a question for you. So, the youth, right?
2: Mm-hmm.
0: Music industry. Everyone wants to pretty much rap or sing.
2: Yeah.
0: There's a selective few who are actually training to be DJs or to mm-hmm. go into that direction. What can we do to pique the interest of the youth to where we can pull them more into it? And the reason why I say that is because whether you are an athlete or entertainer, mm-hmm. the DJ is probably the most important person at the event because you dictate the mood. Everywhere you go, whether it's a club, whether it's an arena, everything is based off of you. So if you play a specific type of music, you're going to get a specific type of reaction. And we all know that certain music have influences, a certain influence on the youth. Mm-hmm. So how can we get those who are interested in music to kind of come more so over to the DJ side and push them in a way to where they can understand that they have the power through that position to influence their peers?
2: I mean, I feel like the barrier to entry, just in all avenues, whether it's, you know, music and recording or DJing, I feel like the barrier to entry is so low now, so it's really easy to get started. But as far as like actually getting interested enough to start, I feel like, I don't know, I feel like DJing is seen as like a party thing, so you're not gonna, I feel like people are not really gonna advertise it. People, when you think DJ, you think the club.
0: Yeah. Mm-hmm.
2: Right? So it's like, you're not gonna introduce the club to like a 12-year-old.
0: Yeah.
2: Right?
0: Yeah.
2: So I think you have to make it more of a, less of a money thing
0: mm-hmm.
2: and more of an art form, in a sense where it's like, you listen to music and you consume music. So how are you gonna, you know, it could be like curating playlists. You know, just starting them early, like, yo, like, carry your playlist and figure out how you can go from this song to this song. Like, I feel like the three things in DJing, right? You need crowd control, you need to mix the music, mm-hmm. and then you have to select the music that you're mixing.
0: Mm-hmm. Yeah.
2: And for the youth, like, they're all listening. I mean, in class, they're listening to music, you know what I mean? So figuring out how to, who can make the best playlist for the best vibe or give a different situation, right? Like, what are we playing at the beach? What are we playing in the car? What are we gonna play
0: at a
2: party, at a wedding, at you know what I'm saying? Like, if you're going through a heartbreak, what songs are you playing? What songs are you listening to? If you crying, you're just gonna cry harder, right? If you angry, what type of songs are you gonna be listening to if you angry? So that's kind of how it started for me, is like, I would just, you know, I would burn CDs and put CDs together of just different moods that I had, so that I would know whatever I was feeling, I would have music to go to that I could play for them situations. You know what I mean?
0: Absolutely.
2: And I feel like that's an easy enough way, because you can do it all for free.
0: Yeah.
2: And you're going to be listening to the music anyways. So just kind of make a game out of it, or challenge yourself in a way where it's like, what can I listen to? But then as far as that, then it's like, the other thing for me is, I didn't really have any DJ influences growing up or throughout my career. There was no DJ that was like, I want to DJ because of this DJ, or I want to be like that. That's the golden standard for my career. It was all the artists. And I was like, yo, I like this artist so much till I'm playing his music all the time. And so when I'm DJing, I'm playing this artist's music.
1: Yeah. Right?
0: What's your top five artists of all time, dead or alive?
2: Top five all time?
0: All time, any genre. So we'll break it down to hip hop there.
2: Yeah, it's gonna be funny, because I feel like you got Drake, but he's so catastrophic till it's like, okay, Drake, and then your top five.
0: Gotcha. You know what I'm saying? Okay.
1: Oh my god.
2: Because it's like he got music for everything.
1: Yeah,
2: like,
0: that's a fact. There's
2: nobody on this planet where it's like, do you know who Drake is? And they gonna be like, nah, I don't know. Like,
0: the
2: everybody
0: later
2: knows.
0: Is like, kind of.
2: Yeah, and people be talking like, he ain't got bars, he got bars. I could talk about it forever, but I'm not gonna do that. So I feel like you got Drake, are we talking like the best or the people that I just listen to the most?
0: Right. Just the people,
2: people I listen to. So I got Future, Lil Wayne. There's no particular order. Future, Lil Wayne, Sada Baby, Chicken Pea, and damn, there's so many people
1: Donna
2: I was
1: Tolliver.
2: Listening to. Man. There's so many people I was listening to. I feel like Southern rap in like the early 2000s was just insane.
0: Yep.
2: And you had so many of them. Like you had T.I., you had Ludacris, you had David Banner, you had
0: Jeezy,
2: Boosie, Webby,
0: yep,
2: Gucci. Like it was just so many of them.
0: Yeah. Everyone you mentioned has created or have been a part of this creating this generation of music.
2: Yeah.
0: For sure.
2: I think for my fifth spot though, just for my own personal listening, just as a kid, it'd probably have to be Soulja Boy.
0: So how old are you?
2: 32.
0: Okay, that makes sense. Mm-hmm. Yeah. Yeah, like
2: people don't understand. Like Soulja Boy contributed so much.
0: He did,
2: and like, I mean, he was right at the cusp of the internet.
0: Yeah,
2: and he was the first one to figure out the internet.
0: Yeah,
2: and that's how he ran up all his money.
0: Yeah,
2: and you know, like
1: I agree.
0: Yeah, and the ringtones too. Yeah, we had the ringtones.
2: You feel
0: for
2: me?
0: Sure, like, on flip phones.
1: What do you always say? The first rapper.
0: Yeah.
2: $1 a ringtone ran up like $7 million off of ringtones, and then LimeWire downloaded music illegally, mm-hmm. and you would try and get like a pop song like Beyonce or something. And it would be a Soulja Boy song, just him.
0: Yeah.
2: You know what I mean? Like it was crazy. The things that he was doing was crazy.
0: We got to go to break to pay some bills. Do not touch that dial. Jazzy and Meech, 101.7 The Truth.
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0: with Jazz Tyler. What's up, Jazz?
1: What up, Meech? It's Monday. Word. We got a special guest in the building.
0: Yeah. DJ Mondo.
1: Let's go.
0: I wish I was a DJ.
1: Man, you know what? With Nose for Nose, we got the DJ station. I'll be up there. Like, I learned how to blend songs based off BPMs.
2: Fire.
1: That's where I started. Right now, I'm trying to figure out how to do what everybody else do. Like, I grew up, Styles was my DJ.
2: Yeah. So, Styles is cold.
1: He is.
2: Shout out New Styles. Shout out New Styles.
1: Man, he a legend. Nah. Yeah. No, but like
2: wasn't he like touring with Tupac?
1: Yeah. Like watching him, it's like, if I can't do it that good, then I don't want to do it. You know?
2: Nah, but he be different though. Like he'll scratch like

0: they were a part of a pivotal moment mm-hmm. in music. Like yeah. I feel like after that, music changed.
1: Mm-hmm.
0: It did to yeah, a completely
1: was
0: streaming, different level.
1: Once streaming and like the internet really took over, like I said, the barrier to entry was just so low till anybody
0: yeah.
1: could make music. Whereas before it was like you could write music and just like rap freestyles came from just like rapping on a corner with your friends or something like that.
2: Mm-hmm.
1: But then like as things developed, people could just start making music rather than having to wait to get signed to go to the record label studio and actually cut a record.
0: You know? Yes.
1: Now everybody can do it. So it gave a lot of people careers and access to creation, but it also flooded the market.
0: Yeah.
1: So mm-hmm. that's when it all changed.
2: So you said you do a lot of shows that's 18 and up.
1: Yeah, yeah. So we have it's a promotion company called On What, and it's Milwaukee based, obviously, because you know that's Milwaukee slang right there. That's kind of where we got the idea, and we focus on Milwaukee music, but we have a Thursday night that's accessible to 18 plus.
0: Mm-hmm.
1: Mm-hmm. And so, you know, the mentality is like we kind of create a pipeline for people
0: mm-hmm.
1: to grow up with us as we play music. So like, you know, just as DJ Mondo, I do a lot of, because of Summerfest, there's a lot of high schoolers at Summerfest. And so they always ask me to do like high school homecomings and proms. So like 14 to 18 year old kids, they're seeing us at their homecoming, at their prom.
0: Yeah.
1: Mm-hmm. And then once they graduate and they're old enough, they can go to something like On What Thursday, which is an 18 plus show.
0: Yeah.
1: And that's, you know, it's as a college kid that can't get into the club, you can go, but it's also, you know, we have bottle service and all that type of stuff there too. So it's like
2: yeah.
1: a mix of both. And then you have like the club experience, purely 21 plus, mm-hmm. where we go to a place like 720 and Bodega and like the real clubs where it's like, you know, you're old enough now and
2: yeah.
1: you got your own money and you can go to the club, have your fun. And then we also have concert experiences, which is all ages, no restriction. Like anybody that wants to go can go.
2: Mm-hmm.
1: And so we have people that like met us at their homecoming or met us at mm-hmm. their prom. And then they'll come up to me in the club and be like, yo, you DJ'd my prom, like my senior year or something. And they're like in the club, like, yo, yeah, now we popping bottles. Like, you know what I'm saying? So
0: yeah.
1: it's like they literally get to experience life with me and I'm their soundtrack.
2: Yeah.
1: And that, to me, it creates a culture, a consistency, a strong brand, and it just creates memories. Like I'm literally the soundtrack to people's lives.
2: Yeah.
1: And that to me is super powerful.
0: Yeah, absolutely.
2: So dealing with the 18 and up, when you have sound control, like how big is the influence of the music you play?
1: I mean, like, I know my crowd is a tough crowd, because if you go up there and you playing music that's just not hitting, they'll let you know.
0: Mm-hmm.
1: Like kids are not shy.
2: Mm-hmm.
1: You know what I'm saying? They'll
0: no walk, filter.
1: I'm yeah. telling you. And they'll cuss at you too. They'll be like, hey, what, play that? You know what I mean?
0: Yeah.
2: yeah.
1: They'll get on you.
0: Yep.
1: You know what I'm saying? You can be playing something that's perfectly like, you know,
2: chill,
1: perfectly
2: yeah.
1: good song.
0: Yeah.
1: But if it's not what they want to hear right then, right there, they'll let you know.
0: Yeah.
1: So you gotta, I've tried to ask other DJs to like come out, and they shy away from it because of the fact that like the younger crowd will not appreciate them for doing what they do.
0: Yeah.
1: You have to do what the crowd wants you to do.
2: Mm-hmm.
1: And some DJs don't want to do that. You know?
0: I have a question for you, right? As someone who is in this space of large events, where we know events like Summerfest is one of the largest festivals in the world.
1: Yeah.
0: Do you feel that we benefit economically as a city off of festivals like that? Like not just Summerfest, but like the outer skirts, as far as outside of Summerfest, the outer city, which is really the inner city, black and brown owned businesses. Do you feel like we all benefit off of these type of events?
1: I feel like, I mean, it should, right? Like, there's so much traffic coming through
0: yeah.
1: to Milwaukee in those moments. Like, I know Unfinished

0: Legacy. They're like right up the street from Summerfest. And, you know, they've collaborated with Summerfest. They have like little flagships and pop-ups that happen on the festival grounds.
1: Yeah.
0: But just being so close to that location, them 3 weeks are, that shop is flooded.
1: Flooded, yeah. Right?
0: So like, I've seen the direct impact of just being in that area, and just the influx of people is so many people, right? So I feel like it'd be hard not to benefit. And then you got like Upper Yard. Yeah. I feel like they opened just in time, right?
1: Yes.
0: Mm-hmm. Right downtown.
1: Yeah.
0: Upper Yard is opening up. So like they're going to see all that foot traffic.
1: Yeah.
0: And so, yeah, I feel like they do. And I feel like Summerfest, as big as they are, they do try to like reach out and collaborate and get together with other big brands or local brands and give spotlights to people. Yeah. You know, kind of like how the Milwaukee Bucks do in their own way as well.
2: Yeah.
1: Power of proximity. So to those who are business owners, basically, like, it would be smart, and this doesn't apply, you know, to everyone, but it would be smart to create a business and build it near events where you know it's going to be beneficial mm-hmm. for your business. Yeah. I can't even imagine how much money is made.
0: You feel me?
1: Like, during Summerfest, like, you got me thinking what I need to open down by, mm-hmm. by mm-hmm. Summerfest.
2: So tell them where they can find you at, Mondo.
0: Yeah, all the social media is the same. It's DJ Mondo, DJAYMANDO, DJ Mondo on all platforms. And yeah, you could also find me at Summerfest.
2: Well, y'all going to be going live on stage?
0: Yeah, we're going to be at the AmFam House every day, twice a day, 12 to 1 and 6 to 7. And then July 3rd with Flo Rida at the T-Mobile stage, 8:15.
2: So, yeah, for sure.
1: Absolutely. You got some shout-outs?
0: Shout-outs, man. My whole team, I got a whole lot of them. Because it's
2: you can fit them in, you know.
0: Yeah, you know what I mean? Like, it's a whole army behind me. Like, I got my younger DJs, the DJs that handle stuff either when I can't mm-hmm. or the people that, like, hold it down while, like, a show is happening. We need a lineup of people to come through. So, you know, Resonate, KB, Nick Stokes, Julian Gross, them the four guys I'll be rotating through. And my brother Sonny Lou. Mm-hmm. He's he DJs as well. But
2: that's your brother, right? Yeah. Tell everybody that's your brother.
0: My blood brother Sonny Lou, right? So he DJs, but the thing, like what he does, he produces music. And a lot of the new music that's been coming out in the city has been because of my brother, because he's producing songs for Big Frank, for like all types of artists in the city, and really contributing to the Milwaukee sound. And I'm a proud big brother.
2: Yeah, I know you are. Like, just to see it come. Without your help too.
0: Exactly, right? That's what I'm saying. Like, I really, the only way I helped is just like, I started doing music first and I got successful with it. So I showed him that it was possible. So I guess I kind of gave him the confidence indirectly to chase it, get the art, because that's how anybody has to start. You just have to have the audacity first.
1: Facts.
0: To try.
1: Yep.
0: And so that was the way I kind of like inspired and influenced. But he what he's doing all of it by himself on his own. Mm-hmm. And as a older brother watching him just try and navigate his way through his own life and make it how he's making it,
1: the
0: coolest thing. And it's the perfect thing too, because like he'll make the music and then I can play it. And then when I play it in front of a crowd full of people and we have the cameras out and everybody's having fun, then it just makes the music look crazier. And then he's going, it just feeds itself.
1: Yeah. You know that's smart.
2: Tell him to update that Spotify playlist.
0: Yeah.
2: Keep that going. That'll be something.
0: Yeah, we update it bi-weekly every Friday, every other Friday.
2: I'll be on there like, okay, Sonny.
0: We got a whole lot. On what? The playlist, Highlight of Milwaukee Music.
2: Yeah.
1: That's fire.
0: And then we got, you know, Bubs. Bubs is a host and an MC. T the Great, same guy, like host.
1: Theo.
0: We
1: four generations in. Yeah. I remember when he was him and Ernie.
0: Yeah. Mm-hmm.
1: Eat a Black. Yeah.
0: That's what I'm saying. Dope. Like, shouts out them. The Dancers, Serenity, Kennedy, Shauna, Lauren. Shauna and Lauren, they both dance for the Brewers. And all of them I met dancing with the Bucks.
1: Yeah.
0: Because I was the host at that time. So, yeah, they be killing. Then the whole media team, like Z, CJ, Ant, Mason, they do photo, video. Mm-hmm. Man, it's a whole lot of people, man. Like, a whole lot. There's so many people that contribute to the On What brand, because that's our focus right now.
1: Yeah.
0: It's Milwaukee-based, and we have so many different types of shows. Like, we have the 18-plus shows, the club nights, the concerts. We're putting together, you know, pool parties, beach parties, lake festivals.
2: Drake night.
0: Yeah. Drake night, you know what I mean? Like,
2: brother, Drake night, man. Fire.
0: Yeah. Fire. So, like, you know, we have, like, artist dedication shows. Yeah. So we did one on Saturday dedicated to the year of 2016. So, like, all the artists that was blown up during that time. A Playboy Cardi dedication, a Drake dedication, a whole bunch, yeah. Right? And without all those people, it would be much more difficult to
1: absolutely
0: do it, you know, because I don't always have to.
2: Yeah, just be Mondo, no
0: yeah,
2: DJ.
0: Yeah, literally, huh? Right? Like, swear to God. Swear to God. So, yeah, shouts out to the team.
2: Appreciate you for coming.
1: What's
2: through,
1: your social
2: man
1: media handles? How can people follow you and yeah type in?
0: DJ Mondo, everything's the same. DJ AYMANDO. Instagram, TikTok, whatever. DJ Mondo.
1: Absolutely. Thank you so much for joining us today.
0: Appreciate
1: it
0: you.
1: It was a pleasure.
0: Me.
1: We got to go tap in at Summerfest meet.
0: Yeah. My voice is still gone. It's a little raspy.
2: We'll see if it's back by the end. We got a couple days.
0: Yeah.
1: Absolutely. Do not touch that dial. We got to go to commercial break. 101.7 The Truth.
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0: Tyler Digi Meach. 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It's Monday.
1: It's light.
0: It's light Monday.
1: It's light. It's been nice outside.
0: Yes.
1: Been nice outside all weekend. I think we had a couple of rain days last week.
0: And the days it was supposed to rain, it didn't.
1: It rained a little bit, depending on what side of town you on.
0: Shout out to DJ Mondo. We just had him in the building. One of the things that he shared that I think is incredible, and I don't even think he understands how important it is, when we're talking businesses, specifically black and brown businesses, we know that a lot of times it's hard for us to benefit economically off of events and things that come to the city. So when you are building your business, the power of proximity is so important. You want to look for areas where you can thrive off of whatever is coming in town, right? Mm-hmm. Summerfest being one of them, Bronzeville Fest, State Fair, you know, find places where you're able to benefit so that it's lucrative. You know, that's free game.
1: Yeah.
0: Free game.
1: I mean, then you got people coming out of their area. You know, people think you're messing up their neighborhood. Because you got to come all the way over there to get what they selling. Or to get the good quality stuff.
0: It's equal opportunity.
1: Yeah, I mean, that's cool, you know. But at the same time, it's like, you know, do we want everything to be on the east side?
0: Right, but you branch it out. You know, like, I love how it's two shops. One, shout out to Broke Life and to Brad Facts and to Classic and Re-Rock. Like, I love how they take a building in those areas and then merge them, you know, kind of like Creative Corridor, where they house many different brands.
1: Yeah, I'm with that. It's just more so like, it's y'all choosing which area to build.
0: Yeah.
1: Because, you know, everybody complain about riding on the north side, but then don't nobody want to help build it.
0: Exactly.
1: You know what I mean? So if y'all going to stay on the east side or move y'all business or do this and that and the third, and then y'all worrying about when you ride on the north side, it's because y'all taking the money from that area.
0: That's a fact.
1: And then we taking our money from that area and going to spend it in this area. And then that's why, you know, they able to get their streets fixed.
0: Yeah.
1: And keep their storefronts open, because you'll ride down center, you'll ride down north.
0: That part.
1: And all the storefronts that used to be there, it's been closed for over 10, 15 years.
0: Yeah.
1: And then, okay, we could talk about the business owners.
0: Yeah.
1: Okay, should they move in there, or should we talk about the building owners?
0: Yeah. So, I agree with that. And I also believe that there is enough for businesses to be, you know, all over. I guess it's difficult because you want, like, a lot of the businesses that are in the inner city don't last long because we don't know how to support our own. Sadly enough, it takes for a business to be in River West or, you know, buy a Summerfest for us to want to go out and support it because it's not in the neighborhood. So we need to learn how to, you know, support the businesses so that we can, to your point, that's a great point, Meach, so that we can begin to build our neighborhoods up and benefit off of it
1: and
0: as well.
1: I just thought about, like, is it the alderman who's approving the buildings to get tore down to build new buildings or restructure?
0: Well, that's part of the process.
1: Or, you know, the zoning codes? Is the north side getting rezoned for this? Or, like, is people raising enough? Like, is we worried about the potholes too much?
0: Mm-hmm.
1: Like, what's going, you know?
0: Yeah, absolutely. We got Al on the line. Al, are you there?
2: Yes, I'm here. Can you hear me?
0: Absolutely.
1: Yes.
2: Okay, first of all, if you want black business, stop hiring your family members. When they call, it's hello so-and-so. It's not what's up. Stop putting your mother on the register if she got an attitude with everybody, okay? Everybody's not coming there to get her attitude. They're coming to spend their money. If you open at 11 o'clock, open at 11 o'clock. Not 3 o'clock, okay? And you don't advertise. You have to advertise, okay? And that's why a lot of black businesses, everybody say, we're word by mouth. First of all, don't nobody care about word by mouth, because bad news travel work quicker than good news. Number two, if you're supposed to open at 11, open at 11 promptly. Number three, your family members who want to lean across the counter, act like they don't care, Leave them in Mississippi or the back roads of Kentucky. We don't care where you leave them. They don't need to be in your business. Because if I got to come to your business and feel like I'm going to have to fight or pull somebody across the register or the counter, then I will go take my money and go somewhere else, okay? So I'm saying this from black persons, because you are my sisters and brothers, and I know you calling me every word in the book, and I'm fine with that. Hey, sticks and stones will break my bones, but you will never hurt me. Do what you have to do. Stop hiring your family members. Advertise, and you got to have a strategic plan, okay? Make sure the presentation, the dedication, and delivery is on point. Your beans should not be over spicy. Your food should not be room temperature. The person standing at the counter that's fixing the food, that's missing the two front teeth because they messing with that dope and straight shooter, don't need to be on the food with their mug fixed, okay? Leave that for after 12 a.m. when you try to go to that after set and get that dope or that 3-5 or whatsoever. If you want to run your business, run a business and stop telling everybody you're a black business. Tell them you're a business and you'll make you some money.
0: Thank Goodbye. You so much, Al. Thank you so much. And
1: that
0: to
1: part,
0: Al's point, you know, that for sure.
1: I'm
0: stop
1: with the
0: saying
1: last part.
0: That you're a black business. I'm a business.
1: I mean, you don't have to stop.
0: You don't have to stop, but just
1: if you're proud.
0: Say I'm a black business owner.
1: I think that's more so putting us back because we for one, we separating ourselves from the regular business world.
0: Absolutely.
1: You know what I mean? If you I could tell that it's a black business owned without you telling me it's black business owned.
0: Absolutely.
1: Basically saying, when I walk up in there, I could tell, you know, based on, like you said, the whole setup.
0: Absolutely. Absolutely.
1: I go up in there, I could tell it's not, you didn't nobody go through the hiring process.
0: Yeah.
1: could tell.
0: I can too. And to that point, it's like professional development. You know what I mean?
1: Yeah, is you qualified for the job?
0: For the job.
1: Is your auntie qualified for the job you're trying to give her?
0: Now, I am not against hiring family. I know they say don't do that, but I'm not against it.
1: She has to be qualified for the position.
0: I'm against hiring family members that's not qualified. But even if they don't qualify, if you look at a Rich Paul and LeBron, put them in position to qualify.
1: Yeah, we talked about that last week. Yeah.
0: You know what I'm saying? Like, you can't, it's almost like, remember growing up, we were doing music. Even now, everybody's like, I'm going to put my homie on. This is going to be my manager. Yeah. This is going to, but they have not done the work.
1: But you got to know that that person don't know what they're talking about.
0: You have to see the potential in them. And if they don't know it, equip them with the information, because that's how your business is, that's how your business becomes successful. Mm-hmm. You know? Like, I feel like so many of us, and I have grace when it comes to our people in particular, because we don't never have
1: I
0: anything.
1: Don't. Not going,
0: I have
1: like
0: grace.
1: When it comes to business, I don't, because
0: no.
1: All that information is out there.
0: I have grace, meaning like just overall for
1: people
0: and patience, because we,
1: okay.
0: Like, the thing is.
1: You can't though, Jazz. I'm thinking about it. Like, I'm trying to be with you, but I can't be with you because they done had the same, you got time, you had the same resources, you got the same opportunity mm-hmm. to build your business, mm-hmm. and you just don't.
0: So some of them do and some of them don't.
1: I mean, most of it, people get in business with bad credit. People get in business with...
0: That's a fact.
1: People get in business with not as much finances, yeah. not as much information. You know,
0: yeah.
1: you just, you know, you starting off as a hobby or you starting off trying to build what you're trying to do,
0: yeah.
1: what you love to do, and you're trying to turn it into a business. Yeah, it's cool. But you still gotta know, like, it's gonna be growing pains, it's that and the third. But when you really trying to promote and advertise yourself as one of these top notch Fortune 500 type restaurants or whatever you doing, you got to have the customer service
0: you
1: gotta
0: have
1: be there.
0: To. You have to. And it's difficult because a lot of our people, we come from families that has never owned a business. They're not entrepreneurs. So there is no information, right? And then you can research it. So you can be very business savvy and not have customer skills,
1: mm-hmm.
0: customer service skills.
1: I mean, I ain't going to put that on our people either, because some of these companies we call, they don't have,
0: no, they
1: don't care. I mean, these fine print stuff that be going on with, you know, how you the stuff that we thought growing up, how stuff went when you call businesses or you trying to get business done or you're a customer.
0: Yeah.
1: You know, what they can and can't do, us as customers has exploited these rules and regulations upon these businesses.
0: That's a fact. But I think for me, it's more so our community is what I'm speaking to, because I want to support our community. You know, every time I've ever held an event or did anything pertaining to something that had the masses of people there, I always had on homegrown black on attire, or I try to get black on vendors, right? Because I want to be able to get up and shop in my neighborhood.
1: Mm-hmm.
0: You know what I mean? Like, it's when we were younger, you could do that. Penny Candy store, the grocery store, you had Lena's. It's so many different venues and places you can go that was black owned, right? It's still there, but it's not there as much. Everybody is recycling, doing the same type of businesses over and over and over. And it's like, mm-hmm. you have, in order to be successful, A, you need to have professional development, but you also need to pay attention to the demand. What is the demand? You don't start a business just based off of this is what I want to do when you don't even know if it's in demand,
1: mm-hmm.
0: you know? So there's so many layers to it. Me personally, I just really, really want our people to start putting, whoever they put in these positions, make sure that they qualify. And if they aren't, it's okay. I see potential in people all the time, but I'm going to give them the information and guide them so that they can, you know, be successful. Because at the end of the day, they represent you. When you aren't in your establishment, whoever is at that register or whoever is running that business is representing you.
1: Mm-hmm.
0: They become a part of your brand, whatever it is that you stand for. And oftentimes, I'm going to be honest, if I don't know the person, particularly in this city, not even just this city, you know, if I don't really know them like that, yeah, I'll say Milwaukee. I won't shop with them just because I've had so many bad experiences with customer service. And this ain't even just black-owned business. This is just in general.
1: I think we should touch on that at the top of the hour.
0: Absolutely. We got to go to break to pay some bills. Do not touch that dial. Tapped In with Jazzy and Meech, 101.7 The Truth.
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1: 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Let us know your thoughts about Milwaukee businesses or businesses in general. You know, your cousin business. You know, how do you feel?
0: You know, there's nothing more I take pride in than being able to shop in the inner city of Milwaukee. Last summer, it wasn't even intentional, but I wish it would have been. I wasn't living here, and I came back home to visit, and I was staying at my homegirl house, which was on the east side, like closer to River West. I was like, yeah, we should just spend a day just walking around Brownsville. You know what I'm saying? Just like going to eat, going shopping, doing this, doing that. Not driving, but like walking, Ubering. And it was the bomb. Like, I'm talking an amazing feeling. You can go here and go eat. You can go here and go shop. You can go to the museum. You know, there, Bayview, it's the same thing in Bayview, Third Ward. Like, there's just so many. I love to see the influx of businesses that we have in the city and how it's consistently building up. What I would love to see more of is diverse. I feel like we have enough restaurants. We have enough lounges. We have enough estheticians, and you know, like, it's, I would like to see things.
1: I would like to see more street vendors
0: and more clothing boutiques.
1: Like, just, you know, like you go out of town, you know, that like outdoor markets, you're able to, you know, buy stuff.
0: Yeah.
1: You know, like random stuff. Like anybody able to set up a booth. I think having areas like that will kind of infuse the community a little bit more rather than just waiting on a festival or waiting for a holiday to be able to offer, you know, like them type of things, you know what I mean? Or just a special event to have vendors there. Like, I think it should be an area to where we knowing like vendors be at, you know what I mean? You able to take, I'm able to, you know, build my daughter or sons up through a business as a vendor, you know what I mean?
0: And to be honest, after the pandemic, the brick and mortar didn't really like exist like that, and it's really kind of not safe, you know, because anything can happen. So to your point, having pop-ups with multiple vendors, like, I think that's more realistic and more modern versus just people who start in businesses and automatically think they have to go find a retail space. You know, there should be opportunity to where you know that this particular business, and they may be a home-based business, but they have whatever it is, the supply they have is something you need. But you know, on this date, at this time, almost like the farmer's market, they're going to be there selling whatever it is that they need to
1: sell. Yeah, I mean, something like that, like to give it a feel of the farmer's market to where, like, I see a vendor or two while I'm riding, and it just be like, you know, if there was more, I would have stopped. Instead of just that one. It was more, you know, four or five, maybe 10, you could stop and check them out. You know, or it just even where somebody could just like, you know, if you, it's one rummage sale, if it was a block full of rummages, you'd probably be like, oh, okay, let me stop and see what they got. You know what I mean?
0: So what is something we don't have business-wise in Milwaukee that you would like to see us? I mean, outside, but I mean like a specific type of business or a specific type of business? That we don't have enough of.
1: I think we, I mean, it's just maybe so far, you know, I mean, maybe not in Milwaukee. It's probably in the metropolitan area, but it's not in Milwaukee. But I just feel like we need more of just a well-rounded option instead of like, you know, the mall style stores.
0: More fashion.
1: Mall style stores or even like the Third Street Market is kind of a perfect example of what I'm talking about, but just more outdoorsy feel. I seen this idea where it was just like a food truck park.
0: Yeah, like how they have on South Fifth Street.
1: Yeah.
0: That's fire. And that they have that at the Cooperage too. I think that's dope. Yeah, that's so super dope.
1: I think we should have more of those.
0: Shout out to the chat. And shout out to Anita. She said, you have to bring a corporate mindset when running a business. Absolutely. And that's the thing. A lot of people who are starting businesses. So again, I have grace because I understand that, you know, they could be doing something else. It's just the fact that it takes a lot to even start a business and try to learn how to, especially when you are not business savvy and don't come from it. Mm-hmm. But the issue isn't starting the business. The issue is, to your point, Anita, having that corporate mind frame, professional development, personality tests, you know, figuring out how to properly lead and who's great at this and who's great at that, learning how to delegate, learning how to properly do accounting, learning how to market and brand, you know, like having these people in these positions is the only way you're going to have a successful business. Mm-hmm. So, yeah.
1: I mean, but at the same time, we got to know our people. We got to know we at a disadvantage.
0: Yeah.
1: When it come to school.
0: Yeah.
1: That part. The resources that we're putting out here, mm-hmm. we not even receiving them back.
0: That part.
1: Through whatever.
0: That part.
1: Channel we giving it to. You know what I mean? So, I mean, whether it's through your district, through the government,
0: yeah,
1: through the state, it's like we're putting so much out as a community,
0: yes,
1: that we still don't get or receive enough back to even kind of like flourish these ideas.
0: One thing I will say is, I think what separates Milwaukee from other cities and states when it comes to being able to own a business is the accessibility of the elected officials in the seat. Like, you literally can, not all of them, but majority of them, you literally can contact them and have them assist you with opening up your business where there's not a lot of red tape, unless you're in certain parts of the city. But for the most part, it's one call away. You're able to sit down and have the conversation, and they can tell you whether or not they feel like it's going to be successful mm-hmm. in their district because they know their constituents.
1: Yeah. Then it's like, you know, we see all the businesses closing down, you know, all the big company, big name companies.
0: Yeah.
1: Like, do that make it more difficult for you
0: to open up your business?
1: To open up a business on that side of town, or say if we want to open up a grocery store, like, would they even allow that? Like, how much of that process we got to go through based on pick and save, removing four of them.
0: Yeah.
1: Now we got to have even more validation that we're going to keep ours yeah. here. And so, y'all just let them remove theirs.
0: To that point, right? You just sparked something in my brain. To that point, all of these pharmaceutical companies closing, Walgreens then closing, all of the inner cities. Not all of them, but majority of them. Even Dr. Carter's, rest mm-hmm. his soul, his store that has been a pillar in the community for so many years is gone. When you go inside of a CVS or Walgreens, I'm going to keep it funky. Majority, and I used to be a pharmacy tech, majority of the pharmacy techs are Black women.
1: Yes.
0: Why are we not opening up our own pharmacies?
1: I mean, because you have to open up your own drug company.
0: Why aren't we doing it? Dr. Carter did it.
1: I mean, to Black folks or to our community, it just kind of, you know, we kind of with the quick buck. We kind of take too long to get whatever we got to get to do that. That's just in my mind. That's how I'm thinking. Like, it take too long.
0: Yeah, but you know what I mean? Does it take longer to work collectively to do it? No, because you're right. You have to go to school to be pharmacists, right? So, and this is the play that I'm setting up in my head, right? If you, what takes longer, to work a job and then team up with other people in that arena to open up your, and this is just an example, the pharmacy store, to open up your own pharmacy store, or to work your entire life as a pharmacy tech at Walgreens waiting on Social Security and your pension and retiring from there? You get what I'm saying? Mm-hmm. Why not utilize that to, if you see that there is a demand and you're already in position? That's what I'm saying. And that's across the board in any arena. If you're already in position, if I am a pharmacy technician, again, this is an example, but it's facts as well. If I am a pharmacy technician, and I've been on my job for more than 2 to 3 years, I'm around a pharmacist, so I know what it takes to become one. Not only that, I have my peers that I'm cool with, right? Somebody should be going to school to be a pharmacist. Somebody should be going to school for real estate development. Somebody should be going to school for business management. Somebody should be going to school or investing, learning how to invest or stocks and bonds, and you pull it together, and that's how you're able to defeat because you have the money. The only thing that really stops us is not the education, it's the money. We don't never really have the funding, like our own funding, mm-hmm. to open up companies like this. We always have to go outside and find an investor that does not come from where we come from. So if you're, again, to the point, if you're in position already and you see that there is a demand in your community, act on it. Build towards that. You know how many people that's a pharmacy technician, if they had all of this planned out, by the time all these Walgreens closed and Dr. Carter's closed, they could have got those buildings and started their own.
1: Yeah, I mean, we've been knowing they was closing for a minute. To where it's like, you know, all these complaints or people mad in our community about them closing or this and that. How are we supposed to get food or this and that?
0: Yes.
1: But ain't nobody go to the farm and start their own little...
0: Come on now.
1: The little grocery store, ain't nobody really figure out, okay, how did we get drugs or how did we do the insurance thing from the pharmacy? Ain't nobody really doing the research. They just want to complain. Which is cool.
0: Top of that.
1: I complain too if I was.
0: There's multiple contracts, transportation contracts in the city of Milwaukee for people to transport pharmaceutical, you know, items,
1: mm-hmm.
0: to and from the hospitals, to the stores, so on and so on. So again, it's just a hypothetical analogy. However, it does apply because when you are throughout the entire city of Milwaukee, you see this. So to that point, again, anyone who's already a business owner or wants to become one, look at the demand. There's such a huge demand in Milwaukee. And if you're constantly open up, I want to be a lash tech, I want to be a beautician. I want to be a bar. We got enough. Listen, when I got back here, I gained like 20 pounds because there's so many restaurants. I don't need no more food. We need other options.
1: Like what, a fitness?
0: More fitness centers.
1: Like a little fitness centers. Like a fitness outreach thing. For people that's coming from out of town that's moving here,
0: Don't fall for the gym, right? Where's the gyms? We most definitely need more businesses as it pertains to fashion, right? Like, and shout out to Chrissy. She used to own, I think it was called Rose, the boutique, and it was so fly. And I was like, I wish we could have more of this. So again, when you're starting a business here, think about the demand.
1: Mm-hmm.
0: That's going to also help you get funding statewide, countywide, citywide, and then put your people through professional development. Because I'm telling you, if I walk in your business as a customer, I don't care if I know you, if you black, if your customer service is off, the reason why I go to Culver's, I don't even like fast food, but if I want some ice cream, I go to Culver's because they so nice, and Chick-fil-A. They customer service is tight. They get you in and out. I don't like waiting.
1: I mean, it's mostly youth.
0: It is.
1: Which is crazy.
0: It is. But it's they're so kind. They are very, very kind people. I will spend my money any given day in an establishment where I feel like I'm having a great experience, right? Do not touch that dial. We got to go to break to pay some bills. It's your girl, Jazz Tyler Digi Meach. We are live in Zyrek, 101.7 The Truth.
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0: Tyler Digi Meach. We are live and direct. We are talking businesses, preferably Milwaukee businesses, black and brown businesses, professional development, demand and supply, all of the above. Shout out to the chat. Shout out to Anita Nicole. We got Anita on the line. Are you there?
1: Hello. How you all doing today?
0: We doing good. Thank you so much for calling in. We always see you on the chat, but it's good to hear your voice.
1: Yeah. So you kind of in my wheelhouse of discussion today. So I figured I would call in on the topic. So I appreciate you all with this topic.
0: Absolutely.
1: So when it comes to, you know, businesses, I always tell people it's two type of businesses and it's two types of pursuing whatever it is that you want to pursue. And I always say it's the corporate mindset or the hustle mindset. The hustle mindset is to make a quick dollar, hurry up and do it, you know, try to have some longevity, rolling the dice. But if you have a corporate mindset, you're going to, you know, you will lay out the strategic plan and try to figure out longevity in terms of where do you want to go, where do you want to be. And I always say, just in my own experience, it was what was important for me is to always have a seat at the table. And to shadow everybody and anything in a corporation, learn all the cracks and crevices, be a fly on the wall. And, you know, those that know me, they know that I'm usually the only black woman in the room, the only black person in the room. I really don't really talk about what I do too much because I like to always keep my seat at the table, bring the information back to the community so we can build and grow. I don't hang my hat on, oh, you know, when I ran a business, I already have another business. I don't say, you know, I'm a black on this or I'm a black on that. Like you all were talking about, Meach, like you said, that's just a given. So you have to present yourself in a diversified format because when you go out saying, I'm black this, I'm black that, then you put yourself in a box. Then you can't think bigger than just being in this box. And I know it sounds crazy how I'm putting it, but I'm trying to just say it in the most shortest format possible for the sake of time. But what I would encourage people to do is to learn how to follow first. Find that person. Someone approached me one day. They said, I want a raise. I want a raise. I want a raise. I said, did you ask for a raise or did you ask to learn more? Because sometimes you need to ask to learn more before you ask for the raise, and then the raise is a given.
0: Come on now.
1: You grind it out and say, I want to learn more. Teach me how to do this. I want to know the company from the bottom to the top. And you really get into the intricate weeds of a business, then you can take that information, you can get your raise, and then on the side, you can start working on your own business, but always keep a seat at the table, always have a mentor, always try to learn. If you look at the restaurant industry when it comes to chains of restaurants, what you're going to find is that a lot of people who branch out and have a franchise are people that worked at the restaurant, worked at McDonald's, learned it all the way from mopping the floors all the way up to management position, and now they own a franchise.
0: Absolutely.
1: So it's a long game and a short game. You just got to figure out what your passion is and are you going to grind it out in the trenches. So with that, I'm going to cut myself off, but you all have a beautiful day. I appreciate you all.
0: Thank you so much, Anita. Thank you so much for saying that. And to just to kind of double back off of what she said, right? The importance of that is I've worked in both corporate and as an entrepreneur. And working in corporate, subconsciously, we're always, like, we don't understand. We're always building someone else's company. We're always, like she said, starting from the bottom to the top. And it's a given. It's natural because you want to move up. You want to move up in promotion-wise for income, financial reasons, but also titles, and just because you want to be successful, right? Why can't we do that when it comes to our businesses? Again, not just calling yourself a black-owned business, but why can't we want to do that for our people in our own businesses as well? It makes sense. I don't want to spend my whole life, or I didn't want to spend my whole life building up someone else's brand, someone else's business, right? That I can't leave my family. I can't leave my children someone else's brand. I can't leave my children someone else's money or business. So whatever, what you need to do is, if you are in corporate and you want to be an entrepreneurship, I'm an entrepreneur, what you should do is utilize that opportunity as a way to gain those skills. You take those skills and then you apply those skills to your own business. That's how you win. It's free game. Whatever training they have, every time when I worked for the corporate office of the COSA president, I worked for waste management for the city of Milwaukee, whatever training and certificates they offered, I want it. Teach me everything, because I know that this is going to be beneficial when I part ways and start my own business. And then that, what that does is it excludes you having to pay out of pocket for certain things, because now you're already in the position to be certified in what it is that you do. So finesse their system and make it work for you. You know, don't spend so many years working and working and building someone else's business up, and then by the time you look up to start your own business, you ain't got nothing. It's too late.
2: I mean, that's what black people do anyway, though.
0: That's a fact. That's a fact. So, talking about black-owned businesses and entrepreneurship, I am excited. We have another special guest in the building, Edwin Lee, who is actually one of my students at Dr. Howard Fuller Collegiate Academy. I will let him introduce himself, but just know that this is a highly intelligent and talented young man who has such an amazing head on his shoulders, and he is a music producer, but he's also a young entrepreneur. He's an engineer as well. He takes time to sit there and learn the business so that he can be successful. What's up, Ed?
3: What's up? Thank you for having me, Ms. Jazz. This is a crazy, crazy opportunity. I never, ever thought that I would be doing this.
0: It's so dope. Scoot up to the mic just a little bit. It's okay.
3: I'm not going to lie. I never, ever thought that I would be doing this. This is like crazy to me.
0: It's like, it's when I was your age, we used to listen to Doc Love on V100. And I remember he came to my middle school and we used to think he was famous. To your point, it was like a big deal. So that warms my heart that you are, you know, excited. I'm seeing you every day, majority of the time during the school year, but it still warms my heart to see that you're excited to join us today. So
3: yeah, I don't get to like do stuff like this. I'm normally in the house, and when I do get out the house, I'm out with my friends or we going to the mall.
0: But yeah.
3: Like, we just get food, look around for the next thing we want to buy next time we go up there and leave.
0: Yes.
3: Like, I don't get to do stuff like this, and this is shocking to me. Like, I never thought that I would be here.
0: And well, you here.
3: I never thought that I would be here, and I give thanks to God for giving me the opportunity to be here.
0: Absolutely, absolutely. So we are talking businesses, and before we go into some of the things that I teach you all when it comes to music and just the business and entrepreneurship, I want you to tell the listeners who you are, your age, your grade, what it is that you do, and how you got to where you are.
3: Okay. So my name is Edwin, and my artist name is May, but it's spelled M2YE. I got that name because I'm born in May, on May 2nd.
0: Okay.
3: Second day of May.
0: So how old are you?
3: I'm 16. I just turned 16 last month.
0: So you're going into your junior year?
3: Yeah.
0: Okay.
3: And I had got into making music from a class mix-up on my first year of school, freshman year. Got into making music from a class mix-up. On the first day of school,
0: A class mix-up? So you wasn't even supposed to be in that class?
3: Not at all. Not at all. On the first day of school, freshman year, I had two classes. I had two of the same classes back to back. So I had went to that class the first time, and then the bell rang, but I had the class right after that. So I just sat in there, and then she did attendance again. She said, "You're not supposed to be in here." So I just, she said, "You gotta go." So I'm like, "Okay." And then a teacher had got me. She said, "You're not supposed to be in that class." I said, "No." She just told me to get out. So she said, "Come with me." So we walking around the halls collecting students, and she like, "Y'all want to go to the studio?" I'm like, "Sure." So we meet, we go to the studio, we meet the studio teacher. It looked nice in there. And he's showing us stuff that we could do in there. And I'm like, wow, this
0: Before
3: is nice.
0: Before that, were you doing music?
3: Not at all. I was just listening to music. I never thought that I'd be doing this. And I got into this from a class mix-up.
0: Yeah.
3: That's how you know that was God.
0: Absolutely, absolutely. So what is your, some of the things that, so what do you do, first and foremost, before we go into the business aspect of it?
3: Mm-hmm.
0: What is it that you do in the studio?
3: I'm a producer and engineer. I make my beats from scratch. I really don't sample like that. And I also record myself and I record others too.
0: Absolutely. Yep. And fire. So mm-hmm. do y'all know who this is? So who is that?
2: Meech.
0: Absolutely. Right. So Meech. Fire.
2: Listening.
0: I mean, fire, right? What is your experience so far as a producer and engineer when it comes to the business side of things? Like, what's something we've done at Notes for Notes, some people we brought, and some things that has happened?
3: So the first big thing that happened for me was when Cuckoo Cow had went up there.
0: Mm-hmm.
3: And I'm showing off beats, and I'm making these beats for another student. I'm making these beats for Darius.
0: Yeah.
3: He could get on them.
0: Yeah.
3: This is my partner in crime when it comes down to music. I'm making these beats for him, and I'm like, this beat tough. I'm gonna show it to Cal anyway.
0: Yeah.
3: I show it to him to let him know what I can do, and at the end we take a picture and then we walk out, and then I'm in my class. I get pulled out of class.
0: Uh-huh.
3: And he said, Cow on one of your beats, man. It's gonna be big, man. Cow on one of your beats.
0: Like, we in the hallway. He said, man, Mike, we on.
2: Basically.
0: Oh, man. Like, I'm talking amazing. Listen, we got special guests in the building. Edwin Lee, a.k.a. May. And Baby Debo, Darius Ashford is in the building. Students at Howard Fuller Collegiate Academy. Stay tuned. Do not touch that dial. We will be right back. 101.7 The Truth.
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1: What's the word?
0: We was talking business. We got some young entrepreneurs in the building. You guys met Edwin Lee, a.k.a. May. We got Darius Ashford, a.k.a. Baby Debo in the building,
1: too. I like that name.
0: I do, too. Yeah.
1: I like that name.
0: What's up, Darius?
2: What's up?
0: It's so crazy because Darius is so silent, right? But when he played the song in the studio, I was like, this can't, yeah, right. Ain't no way this is the same person.
1: Yeah.
0: Talk about it. Walk us through the process of how you started Darius and how you ended up linking up with Ed.
2: Well, I started doing music actually because of Ed. I seen him go to the studio every day after school. It kind of motivated me and wanted me to kind of see if I could do the same thing he was doing.
0: Yeah.
2: And really, it just went from there.
0: So do you think that, well, first and foremost, that's dope. That because that means that your friend inspired you.
1: And then all that happened on the accident, right?
0: And it all happened on an accident, on a mix-up, right?
1: Yeah.
0: And you, he, wait till you hear it. You will see what I mean. Like, they are so talented. So prior to that, you didn't do music?
2: No, ma'am.
0: No, you had no interest in it?
2: No, ma'am.
0: See? Man, and he's so good. What is it that you love the most about doing music?
2: Being able to express myself, being able to really show how I'm feeling through my music and not really through, because I'm not really a social person, so it's kind of hard for me to explain my emotions or show my emotions to people, so I do it through my music.
0: How important is that, do you think, for your age, your generation?
2: I think it's very important, especially the way with our generation is going now. Like, I think it's really important.
0: Absolutely, absolutely. Meet.
1: I was going to say, where do y'all think the generation is going?
2: With all the violence, I think it's heading in a bad direction, but also there's some people in our generation who actually found light in our generation, who found the good aspects of our generation and was able to make a better lives for themselves doing that.
1: So do you feel, or both of y'all, do y'all feel programs like this can help bring light to the generation?
2: Yes, 100%.
3: Definitely.
0: Absolutely. So look, this is what I want to do in a real time, real moment. I want to pour into both of y'all. And not just because I know y'all, but I was listening to what you both said. And I want you to know that I heard you when you said that you're not a social person. But you speak. When I say you speak well, it's not proper, right? Like how some would say, oh, you talk good to be a young black. No, you speak well, meaning confident. Mm-hmm. Both of y'all do. Don't ever be afraid to express yourself, because the way that you guys are sitting here across from us today, this is practice, but it also shows, A, your upbringing, the people that you're around, your friends, your peers, and how you guys influence each other. So never be afraid, you know. Your story is your story, and your story may inspire somebody else. So whenever you go somewhere, you sit down, keep doing it, man, for real.
1: Yeah, and I think y'all showing what the light you talking about.
0: Yes.
1: Like, when you say that, it kind of resonates. It should resonate with our listeners and the rest of y'all peers and y'all generation that you write.
0: Yes, absolutely. So we're going to play Pape, but I want y'all to walk us to introduce it. And then when we come back from listening to it, you know, we're going to have y'all walk us through the process of how it was made and what your process is. So introduce Pape.
2: Well, when you say introduce, what do you mean?
0: So when you introduce it, you say your name, the name of the song, and the producer.
2: Oh, well, the name of the song is Pape and the producer is May, a.k.a. Ed.
0: And whose song is it?
2: It's mine, Debo.
0: Let's go. That's right. Let's go.

0: truth. That's Pape by Baby Debo, produced by May. Man, listen, I'm not gonna lie.
1: That's what the generation like right now. I mean, hey, look, I know exactly what's going on.
0: Fire. How old are you, Darius? 17. All right, check this, right? You have someone who just turned 16, someone who just turned 17, and they both have mentioned what this process has done for them.
1: Mm-hmm.
0: They could be doing a million other things, but instead they in the studio.
1: They could be doing exactly what y'all don't want them to do.
0: Come
1: That's
0: on now.
1: That's what I say. I mean, I'm going to keep it real. They could be doing exactly what you don't want them
0: to do. That's right. So, Meech, as a legend in this city, especially working with young artists and discovering young artists, what is your take on what you just heard?
1: I mean, I know what's going on. I mean, it's fire. It's fire. I mean, especially for their generation, it's exactly what they listen to.
0: Yeah.
1: You know what I mean? Like, it's not in the context. It's in the feel of it. You know what I'm saying? It's the way it feel for them.
0: Yeah.
1: You know what I mean? Now, somebody older than us might not even care for it, but they got to know, like, it was artists that, you know, that we liked
0: that
1: was giving off the same the same vibe, the same vibration.
0: Absolutely.
1: And we didn't know their background, how they came up as kids. These young boys is telling you exactly what they thinking and how this changing, like where they could be. You know, the light that's in their generation, where it could be versus, like, what this program or being in this situation has done for them. Like,
0: absolutely.
1: Coming, like, off an accident, though.
0: Off an accident. Well, not an accident, because nothing is coincidence. But, like, without it being intentional, it just happened. And then it happened to be just raw talent that they stumbled up on. From my stance, and I've said this to you guys before, but the quality, the quality of the music that they're making is top tier for them to be so young. The way that he know how to place the drums, where to place them, the way that he actually rides the beat, because a lot of artists here sound, and it's no slight, they sound the same, they rap off beat. But his cadence, and for me as an artist, is always the delivery.
1: Mm-hmm.
0: So when you said that you don't know how to, you know, you're not social, you don't know how to really express yourself,
1: mm-hmm.
0: I could tell in your music, because that's when your delivery is the strongest.
1: Mm-hmm.
0: And you have a very powerful voice. And that beat, like, you two are like Zay and Gucci. You know what I'm saying? Like, it just match. You know what I mean? It matches. And it's important for y'all to understand that if y'all don't know anything else, I want y'all to understand this. I'm glad that it happened. I'm grateful to have y'all as my students. And I'm eager to see where y'all go from here. Because y'all still young. This is just the tip of the iceberg.
1: Yeah, so when people in the older generation question the influence of music, this is what it does.
0: This is what
1: it
0: does.
1: It gives them something to do.
0: Come on.
1: It doesn't matter the context of what they're making.
0: Yes.
1: What they could be doing besides music is what the issue is.
0: And to your point, Meech, I'm going to piggyback off of that, right? Well, not piggy because I don't like pork, but I'm going to double back off of that. Me personally, I get tired of the criticism, because if you want them to make different music, change the environment.
1: Yeah.
0: As adults, we have responsibilities to change the environment. When I was their age rapping, I rapped about certain stuff because that's where I grew up. That's what I've seen. It's just like Easy and everybody else were reporting live from the streets. And let's be clear, nothing was wrong with what they said. I actually think it's dope. And I think that it matches their persona. His name is May. He got that vibe. Baby Debo, he got that vibe. Yeah. And they're not doing it in a way where they're, you know, is overly threatening or overly offensive.
1: I don't think the music, the context or what the music even, it doesn't matter. It's if they was working on cars trying to be mechanics.
0: Yes.
1: And they was listening to the gangster rap music, would it matter?
0: Come on. Come
1: on
0: now.
1: You know what I mean? Like, what the type of music they listen to or the type of music that influenced them matter if they was doing something else? It would. That's the only thing that we concerned about.
0: That's
1: long as they not actually taking upon what the music that we don't want them listening to, you know, taking upon the actions of what's in the music.
0: That song I love, I listen to in my car. It don't make, as an adult, it don't make me feel like away, it makes me feel like jacket. It makes me feel good. It makes me feel youthful. It makes me want to have fun.
1: It go right along with the rest of the music.
0: With the rest of the music. And I'm 38, right? So, again, this is just a moment of clarity because this platform is for the youth. Let's be clear. And I want them to be able to, A, like the number one thing that saved me and made me successful was I never stopped dreaming, okay? No matter what you go through, no matter how, dream until you delusional, because I promise you one day it's going to happen. Keep dreaming until you delusional. Block out all the nonsense. Every generation never understands the generation under them. That this ain't new, you know? But either you are a part of the problem or the solution. I try to understand y'all, and now I do because I sit down and have these conversations, which is why I invited y'all on the show. So I want y'all to know I'm proud of y'all, for real. I'm proud of y'all. And we're going to get into how this song came about. We got to go to break to pay some bills. Do not touch that dial. We got Edwin Lee, a.k.a. May, Darius Ashford, a.k.a. Baby Debo in the building, 101.7 The Truth.
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12: 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Rolling strong. Belief. Believe you can and you will.
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0: Truth, it's your girl Jazz Tyler Digimeech. We are live and direct. We got Notes for Notes students in Dr. Howard Fuller Collegiate Academy students in the building. Edwin Lee, aka May, Baby Debo, Darius Ashford. We just hired Pape. Walk us through that process, both of y'all. Ed, we'll start with you. What was that process like making that beat?
16: I'm not gonna lie. I had made that after school. I was just sitting there, Darius and my after school teacher Nick. It was talking, and I was
0: shout
16: sitting
0: out to
16: there.
0: Nick Grace.
16: Yeah, shout out to him. That's my dog.
0: Yeah.
16: He the reason I made it this far. I can't believe I ain't give him no shout out.
0: Yeah.
16: He the reason I made it this far. Shout out to him.
1: Yeah.
16: But him and Darius, they was sitting there talking, and I'm sitting at the big station. I'm just putting down a melody, and I'm like, man, this low-key sound like baseball a little bit. So yeah. I had named the beat MLB.
0: It do sound like the base. Wow.
16: I had named it MLB because it sounded like a baseball interlude. Yeah. Like when they mid-game, you hear that sound.
1: Mm-hmm.
16: And as they talking, I'm like, the melody done. Time to throw some drums down. I throw the drums down. They shut up. Now they looking at the screen. Yeah. Now they seeing what I'm doing.
0: Yeah,
16: and I had made that beat in like 30 minutes. And after school, we in there for like
1: 2-3 hours.
16: About 2 hours. Yeah. About 2 hours. Yeah. I had made the beat in like 30 minutes while they talking. And as soon as I get done with that beat, he hop on and start spitting.
0: Come on now.
1: Yeah.
0: What's your process?
17: Really, that whole song was it was from off the top of my head, and Nick had to, at first I was kind of, you know, nervous of rapping in front of Nick and Ed, but Nick just, he just set me straight, like, hey, it's only us in here.
0: Yeah.
17: So I wasn't as nervous to really rap in front of them, and, you know, it just came out how it came out.
1: Before then, have you rapped in front of anybody?
17: Besides probably freestyling on the bus in middle school with my friends, no. But that was kind of different because, like, we all was doing it. So like
1: fun.
17: Yeah.
0: That's, I'm telling you, raw talent, natural. Like, you can't make this up. How important, so we know at Howard Fuller, right, that there is, you guys have a support system set in place with the adults to make sure that y'all have what y'all need.
16: Mm-hmm.
0: Not just at school, but outside of school. How important is it for you guys to get the adults and the older generation to understand what you're doing and that you need the support?
16: It's very important because with the reputation that this new younger generation is setting, a lot of old people don't want to support.
0: Mm.
16: And we have to be it's hard for the ones who are different and are trying to stick out to stick out, because we like, imagine in a room of kids putting their hand up.
0: Yes.
16: Like, teacher asks a question, a room of kids, all of them putting their hand up. All the kids in the front got the wrong answer, but you in the back and you got your hand up.
0: Mm.
16: But everybody he called on before you, they all said the wrong answer. Now, he getting tired of them saying the wrong answer, so he not going to call on nobody else.
0: Ooh.
1: Mm-hmm.
16: So you in the back, you got the right answer, and you know you do.
0: Yeah.
16: But he ain't calling on you because he tired of everybody else giving the wrong answer.
0: Man.
16: So somehow we have to stick out and make sure that he call on us so that we can show him that we know what we doing. We got the right answer. You know what I'm saying?
0: Yes.
1: Let me ask, what does the adults get wrong about y'all generation?
17: I could say that they say that we too violent, but, you know, there's some truth to that. But I feel like they see the violent, you know, they see the violent group of like our generation, and they group us with them.
1: Mm-hmm.
17: Like,
1: how do you separate?
17: Yeah, like, hey, we can't separate ourselves. They just group us all in one bunch. Like, okay, 5 group of kids over there, they way too violent. Mm. Okay, these 2 kids right here, they're the same. They just like them. We're going to bunch them together.
0: Mm. There's no separation.
17: Yeah, there's no separation between
16: them. They look the same, so we're going to put them in the same group.
17: Exactly. Mm.
0: Man, listen, I appreciate that, because that helps me understand y'all more as well. Like, not just because y'all are my students, but the perspective, the analogy y'all gave is fire, because mm-hmm. that's exactly what's happening. And we try so hard to have platforms like these so that the world can hear it, right? Even outside of this, I just, my call to action will be for the listeners and people out there to, whether it's them or another youth, to really take heed to what's being said, because everybody likes to talk about the problems. Mm-hmm. This is going on. This was on the front page of the news. Da da da da. Nobody's going to the direct source.
1: Yeah, like, do y'all even consider yourself YNs?
17: No.
16: No, not at all.
1: Why not?
16: I consider myself far away from that community. Because I don't do the stuff that they do that puts them in that category. Wearing certain clothes, wearing certain clothes, talking a certain way, talking to people a certain way, and like stealing cars, being a hothead. I'm one of the chillest people you're gonna ever meet. And like going out, being aggressive and acting like you just so arrogant, like you can't nobody touch you just because you have a weapon or you got plenty of people you could call up to handle something. To me, that is so lame. Like if you
1: that's trying to be grown and you know you're not. That's how I look at it.
16: To me, if you got a problem with somebody and you can't handle that problem one on one and you gotta call people up to handle that person for you,
0: it's
16: lame.
0: Like
16: if you and somebody fight or y'all threaten to fight and you say, I get 30 people to come up here and do you right now.
0: Yeah.
16: You can't handle it yourself?
0: Yeah.
16: You got to get other people to do it for you?
0: Before we head out, y'all want to get some shout-outs?
17: Definitely shout-out to Nick. Shout-out to Nick Grace. Definitely.
16: Shout-out to Nick. Shout-out to Mr. Derek, the old studio teacher. He had got me in there before.
0: Yeah.
16: He the reason I'm doing this now. Shout-out to God. Definitely.
17: Yeah, definitely God. Shout-out to my big brother that's outside the studio right now.
16: Shout-out to her right there. Definitely.
0: Y'all parents?
17: Shout out to my parents.
16: Definitely my parents. I think shout out to my mom for even trusting me to go to the studio over the summer, because if she ain't let me do that, I wouldn't be where I'm at right now.
0: That's right. Come on, man. Let's go. Thank y'all so much for joining in, and know that we're going to continue to support y'all however we can. All right. Tap in tomorrow. Every day, Monday through Friday, 4 p.m. to 7 p.m. with Meech and Jazz, 101.7 The Truth. 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
17: Man, Zach, if you kept that beat going, I could have started freestyling. Welcome back, welcome back, welcome back to the Grapevine with Manon Sabir. That's me. And I'm telling you, this is today, Mindful Movement Mondays, is we picking these grapes, we eating them. This is the Grapevine. We're on the Truth Radio Station, 101.7 FM. This is inside the 3rd Street Market Hall. Man, I don't know. I think I had some juice. I must have had some juice today. So that we're coming back. We're back. And we have a special guest in the studio. And I want to set this up correctly. After that beautiful song of the day by Steve DeStoner and Kalani, I want to set this up correctly. Because that song of the day was called Positive Vibes. And today is all about movement, joy, healing, protecting your peace. And joining me formally is a good friend of mine, Dante Threats, yogi, healer, and somebody that's passionate about helping communities heal through movement, breath work, heartbreak. They moving through it all. We're all just going to form and function around all of this, right? So what, who is Dante?
2: Okay. Well,